0: orderly conduct.
1: I mean, I don't know if, well, some of these are probably squad cars, but the guy's a real rugged. I mean, he hunts.
2: He's got some trucks.
1: He's got a couple excavators. He's got a couple.
3: What's that thing in the front with the silver thing with the stack? Is it a smoker? See the two red cars?
2: Oh, yeah.
1: Two red cars.
3: Okay, that silver thing. You just have your arrow on.
1: He's got a smoker.
3: Is that what it is, a smoker?
1: Yeah. When he kills that wild hog, he puts it in a smoker. Yeah, this guy's a real rugged dude.
0: Court records also show his wife planned to seek a protection of abuse order following this incident.
1: There's just some things that white trash do, and there's some things that African Americans do, and there's some things that Mexicans do, and that's about as white trash as you get. I'm going to tear the house down. You're going to leave me out drinking all night long. The guy that goes hunting with him says, you know, he never showed any signs of craziness. Then takes an excavator, a Kubota excavator, and starts tearing the house down. Then leaves with a gym bag, and they catch him. Coming up next, we'll pipe in Jay from his immaculate auto enclave studios, and we'll also start breaking down this Trump has a meltdown on Netanyahu gimmick.
4: Bubba the Love Sponge? Hell yeah.
5: I love them all, man. They're all great.
6: The Bubba the Love Sponge show returns after these words.
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3: 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It's not nothing. It's a very scientific.
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5: Macho's back here working with electricity. We could either be off the air or he could be dead.
6: Oh, God.
5: So, I'm a little scared.
7: We can hear us. I think we're alive.
8: I can see you guys.
5: But we don't know that he's alive or not.
6: Yeah, we need Macho Man not to be messing with us.
5: Yeah, we got...
8: Calm our levels, Bubba.
5: Perfect. We got a little hot, but I can rather have you a little too hot that I can calm down than have to jack you up clear to the sky. So, you look great. I got your little hat on. You look... And those are the J glasses that we all know and appreciate, not those howdy doody gimmicks you had on yesterday.
8: I got to tell Dan he was right about that one. My wife was like, what the hell are those things on your face? Take those off your face.
5: I'm the one that backed Dan, and I always back you. So when I backed Dan, it's the same as a candle endorsement.
8: No, candle never backs Dan.
5: you stop me dead on my tracks at that point. But when candle says, Dan's right, those things are hideous, then that really means they're hideous, Jay. For real.
8: Point taken.
5: Yeah, and I can see those are the J.D. Occos that we all know and love. Those are the frames that make your you look like you.
7: Not the grandfather from The Sopranos.
8: Man, they're kind of retro-y.
5: They're dumb.
8: Goofy.
5: They're horrible.
8: Goofy.
5: Absolutely horrible. Usually you're on the cutting edge of technology, not the other side.
7: Not last decade.
5: Yeah, you're usually pretty fashionable. you got the latest Hugo Boss suit. You got the latest, but not something from 82 and future, Back to the Future kind of gimmick. So anyway, Jay joins us via his Enclave studios, and I think Jay can now hear our stories that we play and stuff. Lummy, because I got the internet gimmick going, and I wanted to open up with it. It's kind of long, Lummy, but I think Jesse Waters laid it out the best. There's two other articles I have about it as well, and this is the big news. And what we're kind of talking about a little bit is the fact that Trump had kind of a mini meltdown, so to speak. Did he drop the F-bomb?
6: Yes, he did.
5: He dropped the F-bomb.
7: Allegedly.
5: Yeah. Well, no, I think he did. I think he did.
8: Kind of what you and I were talking about, though, this whole time, Bubba.
5: What's that?
8: That he needed to kind of not be the puppet of Israel and not be the puppet of Netanyahu and avoid all the criticisms of being tied too closely to him, because that's a lot of the criticism you'll hear from the other side right now is that Netanyahu and Trump are, some sort of backdoor inappropriate relationship. And this just shows that there's nothing like that going
5: on. Well, if anything, it tells Netanyahu, listen, you got us into this kind of, so to speak, and we're here for you. We're pregnant with this baby. We got to have it. But we need to have it early and not late. And you have to abide by what we're negotiating, or we're counterproductive at this point. I can't.
8: Yeah, they're going hard while we're in the middle of this ceasefire, which is really counterproductive, like you're saying, to our ongoing negotiations. And then Israel's going hard in Lebanon, and they're going hard.
5: I mean, and then so, like, when we go and we're getting close, they're like, listen, no deal, because your partners, your allies, the people that you're here for, have just carpet bombed Lebanon, and that's not part of the deal. We have a ceasefire. Why can't you keep your person in order? So, here it is.
9: Fox News alert, the Iranians just got the wind knocked out of them. Overnight, U.S. forces conducted airstrikes on multiple targets, hitting the enemy's radar and command and control centers. That came after the mullahs shot down one of our own drones, a $4 million Predator. Central Command says these strikes were defensive.
5: So they did shoot down one of ours.
6: Yeah, a drone, yeah.
5: And then we gave them the good news. If you're going to take out one of our drones, we're going to take out 14 of your radar facilities.
6: Yep.
5: Okay.
9: Wait, also in the crosshairs. The enemy fired off a barrage of missiles and drones into the country. Two drones headed towards our airbase there. They were neutralized. Iran's proxy, Hezbollah, also feeling feisty this weekend. The terrorists launching over 50 rockets into Israel. this morning. Netanyahu.
5: Now, if they're blowing, I mean, I'm not sticking up for Netanyahu per se, but if they're blowing 50 rockets into Israel, you can't think that Netanyahu is going to sit there and take that. So I don't know what
7: the problem is. I think, Bob, here, I didn't mean to interrupt you, but the problem I think is that so Iran bombs Israel and then Israel bombs Lebanon.
5: Yeah, I mean,
7: it's that. It's down the line problem.
5: It's a cyclical thing, right?
8: Mm-hmm.
5: You know, you bomb me, domino effect. I'm going to bomb you.
7: Dominoes is right. More than cyclical.
9: Ordered the IDF to strike the capital of Lebanon, Beirut, targeting Hezbollah strongholds in the vicinity. Israeli ground forces are also pushing into mainland Lebanon, capturing a 900-year-old medieval castle. Look at that. This is their deepest military incursion into the country.
5: How much could that castle actually be worth? I mean, I hate to be a dick and everything, but can you even really call it a castle?
8: Hey, Bub, I own a castle.
5: It's only
8: Lebanon.
6: It's the three walls.
7: No roof.
5: I mean, what is?
7: I've had castles made of sand that look better than that.
5: What is that? Now, is that after they hit it, or was that before we hit it? You know what I'm saying?
7: I have beautiful castles.
9: ...country in over 25 years. Trump, not that happy about Israel. More on that in a sec. But the Iranians are calling this a ceasefire violation. And they said they were suspending negotiations and vowing to completely block the strait. POTUS says that's just a bluff. Writing on Truth that talks are continuing at a rapid pace. But if the talks are off, he couldn't care less. He told NBC, quote, I think we've been talking too much, if you want to know the truth. I think going silent would be very good, and that could be for a long time.
5: That's not good, guys. That's not good. The longer this goes, he needs to understand, the longer this goes, the worse it is for him. He got us into this, and for whatever reasons, so be it. There might be a reason why the past 10 presidents have thought these guys are nut jobs, and maybe you could say that, and so they've left him alone, or you could say this guy's the only guy that had the balls to do what they should have done. You know, there's a couple different ways you can score it, but I think we would all agree that this can't go on for a long time. He'll get his ass kicked in the midterms. Is there anybody that's agreeing with me here, or kind of, I mean...
8: I do agree, I think, I've said this from a couple of months ago, and that is I feel like Trump is going to do everything that he feels should have been done over the last 25 years, that he's watched politicians flounder and say they're going to do something about and they never did it. And so part of me thinks he really wants this done by the 250th 4th of July, like you and
5: so.
8: I say.
5: I hope so.
8: And the other part of me thinks he may not really care about the political side effects, that he just really wants to try to get the best deal possible.
5: But the political side effects, Jay, could be absolutely catastrophic to his party.
8: I agree with you 100%. It could be that blue wave that we're fearing, and then the second half of his administration is impeachment, impeachment, impeachment.
5: Right.
8: And he gets nothing done.
5: And everything is gridlocked. Everything, like, no matter what good or bad idea, the Democrats, listen, the problem we have now is that we cannot work together. Both parties have become so polarized, there is no more reaching across the aisle in good faith and say, hey, okay, I got it. You know, like abortion, for instance. Florida, Indiana, Alabama, Mississippi, Louisiana, Georgia, all these big red states have locked. And even Dan is a doctor, who is and Jay, you too, who are both very much Republican and conservatives. And Dan being a doctor and know about when problematic markers start showing themselves at week, 11 through 14, where the Down syndrome or, the retardation or those markers start presenting themselves. You don't know really much the way Dan has explained it at week 6. And so they lock down, week 6. But, Dan, you did send me something very interesting yesterday, and I'd like for you to get into it a little bit. I hate to get sidetracked from this story, but Dan did find something very interesting, and I'd like for him to explain to me. And it goes along the lines, if you have a doctor or a pediatrician or an OBGYN or whoever is in charge of, looking and making sure you're ongoing baby that you're incubating in your belly is, I don't know, what doctors are those, Dan?
7: Obstetricians.
5: So if they identify a problematic marker, they're medically, Dan, go ahead and explain. I think you can be go beyond the five. Like
7: there's two exceptions for the 6 week, and that is life threat to the mother, or a genetic abnormality that's incompatible with normal life. And if you have two doctors sign off on that, then an abortion is legal in the state of Florida until the end of the second trimester.
5: Yeah, which the second trimester is 26 weeks?
7: Yeah, and then also if it's for the life of the mother, it's at any point, and you don't even need a second doctor.
8: You don't hear that very often. That seems awfully reasonable, doesn't it, Bubba?
5: Dan found it for me yesterday when we were going back and forth on some stuff. And so, Dan, when does... What's the week with first? Give me the end of the first and the end of the second number wise. As far as
7: the first trimester is around 12 weeks, and then the second trimester ends around 24 weeks to 26 weeks.
5: Yeah,
7: and then the last trimester is up to 40 weeks.
5: I'm good. I would be good spiritually, morally, and politically if you allowed abortion up to the second. To the 26-week period. And I think that's what Illinois and, there's a lot of states that have no rules at all. And I don't think it should be wide open. But I think after the second trimester, Dan, you've probably, at this point with your obstetrician, know that you're going to, you're well on your way to having a healthy baby. There's, any potential markers probably would have come up by then.
7: Usually, yes.
5: Yes.
7: There could still be problems with the day of birth with a nuchal cord when the cord's wrapped around your neck.
5: That's what happened to Jean Lasker's daughter. She was suffocated by the umbilical cord.
7: Right. And that actually happened to, it was something similar to that happened to a friend of a friend of ours. The mom was in a little distress. They went in, they gave her a transfusion or some iron, and then the next day the baby was dead, and they didn't understand why, and it turned out that the cord had a knot within itself. It didn't strangle the baby, but the cord knotted itself and choked itself off.
5: That means the baby doesn't get the nutrients.
7: It's a scuba tank without air.
5: Right.
8: Then you remember Trey had the umbilical cord around his neck, and we had to call you in emergently to come do that C-section.
7: Mm-hmm.
5: Really, Dan?
7: Mm-hmm.
5: Wow.
9: We just go silent and let the blockade work its magic.
5: Mm-mm.
9: CENTCOM says the blockade's turned around 121 ships. And U.S. officials tell the New York Times that the U.S. military has been quietly guiding ships through the strait, at least 70 of them. The president says, this is a waiting game. We're winning.
10: I'm in no hurry. I'd like to say I'm in a hurry because, gasoline prices are going to come down.
5: I think we saw this yesterday, Lemmy.
6: Yeah,
5: we played this with Laura Trump.
6: Yep.
5: So where does he start getting crazy?
6: He's going to be here probably in about 10 seconds.
10: If you're going to be in a hurry, you're not going to make a good deal. And slowly but surely, we're getting, I think, what we want. And if we don't get what we want, we're going to end it a different way.
9: Exeth's just sitting back on the world's largest arsenal.
11: We are prepared. We're postured even stronger today than we were on day one.
5: Where's that at? It's kind of a...
6: It is. That's Singapore.
5: Is that in Singapore?
6: Oh, wow.
5: That's beautiful.
8: Isn't it?
5: Yeah.
11: To address it that way if we have to, but he'd prefer...
5: And in Singapore, if you throw a piece of gum on the sidewalk, they shoot you. They don't play there.
7: They do not play.
5: They do not play.
7: Mm-mm.
5: If you litter... you go to jail for a year.
7: I think they'll cane you.
5: With a cane sidekicker.
6: Oh, God.
5: Yeah.
11: Or not to. So Iran knows...
5: We need those rules.
11: Very, very clearly what our expectations are, and that's...
5: Now, what's he doing in Singapore?
6: He was visiting the Navy. There were some Navy ships out there.
11: The negotiating team to deliver. They're coming in our direction. The talks have been productive. I think they know where it needs to go.
9: 47 believes we've already...
5: Again. Now, hold on. Let me... This dude right here is different than the dude that yesterday said, no deal, whatever. We're going to defend ourselves with our missiles and what have you.
6: Yeah.
5: Now, I think this is actually the remaining member of the regime.
7: It's Khomeini's son, right?
5: Right. Yeah. But I think it's the remaining...
7: The gay amputee?
5: Yes. Now, they're saying he might be an amputee based on our bombing. We've killed everybody in his family, I think including his wife and kid.
6: Oh, yeah.
5: And so he's the last member of the regime. I think we should just take him out and see who wants to peacefully be the new leader.
6: They tried and
5: work with us.
6: They tried. That's why he's an amputee.
5: Oh, well, we didn't quite finish the job now, did we?
6: No, we didn't.
8: We haven't really heard anything live from him. They just give statements from him.
5: Mm.
8: I don't think he's had a video of him since the alleged, you know, well, not since the alleged, since the attack on him that resulted in amputation.
9: Militarily, and but, now he wants to beat them at the negotiating table. He tells ABC that a peace agreement with Iran would be even better than a military victory because he thinks the Iranians are better negotiators than they are fighters.
5: Well, everybody's a better negotiator than you are a fighter. I mean, that goes for anybody. You and I can talk our way out of all kinds of problems. But when Rob Kahn wants to choke me out with a rear naked, I can't do anything about it.
9: It's just one problem. Officials say the Iranians are literally in caves and they're not using email. So how do you hash out a deal with a band of pirates living underground? It's tricky.
5: You bomb the caves, yeah, is what you do.
7: Well, which may, they may end up having
5: to
7: do.
5: But here's the deal.
7: At least respect.
5: We find out where their soldiers are and where their leaders are. They're in bounds, and we don't mess with the people that are not part of the military, and they're just the citizens of Iran. I'm sure we have the intel to be able to find the difference. Where are the soldiers versus where are the kids and women and men's?
7: We absolutely have that technology. But if the soldiers aren't being controlled by anyone, they're just kind of sitting there not doing anything because they don't have any kind of, you know, legitimate chain of command going on.
5: If they
7: do you
5: identify,
7: really think it's appropriate to just kill them?
5: Yes, I do. If they identify as an Iranian soldier ready to fight for their country, then they have to go. Sorry. You signed up for it. What's that, Grouper Lips?
6: So Grouper Lips, 25. Keith Yeager, 100. Dr. Remulak, 25, and Grouper Lips again with a 50.
5: Oh, all part of probably the Dr. Dan
6: yes,
5: birthday soiree.
6: Dr. Dan,
7: thank
6: birthday.
7: You, guys.
5: Jay, did you know today was your brother's birthday?
8: I did. I texted him that he was a hero to me and that I loved him.
5: Okay, perfect. Have you gotten one from Steve yet?
7: Nope.
8: He hasn't responded yet.
5: Steve's still in bed. Probably on his third session with Krista since 5 in the morning.
9: Trump's armed himself with a Sharpie, and he's making his own edits. No loopholes.
10: They originally said, we will not develop a nuclear weapon. I said, well, what happens if you buy a nuclear weapon? So now it says we will not develop or in any way purchase.
5: I mean, where does he have a meltdown on Netanyahu?
6: I guess it should be coming up. It should be after this.
5: Or is it the next one?
6: No, it's not the next one.
10: That's a big difference.
9: The president says he hasn't agreed to the deal yet because he still has to get a few more points in. We'll see how long that takes. The president even called Netanyahu today, asking him to stand down in Lebanon. Trump kind of lit him up. According to Axios, he told him, quote, what the F are you doing?
12: What the F are you doing? You're effing crazy. You'd be in prison if it wasn't for me. I'm saving your ass. Everybody hates you now. Everybody hates Israel because of this.
5: Wow. That's pretty brutal.
7: That's pretty, yeah.
5: I mean, you're not talking to the lawn guy at the White House. You're talking to, the leader of Israel. My God.
9: You're effing crazy. You'd be in prison if it weren't for me. I'm saving
5: you. I mean, as narcissistic as Trump is, he's probably right on this.
7: Oh, yeah.
5: Like, you know, Netanyahu would probably be in prison for war crimes if it wasn't for us backing them and giving them the swag to do what they do.
9: Your ass. Everybody hates you now. Everybody hates Israel because of this. 47's trying to nail.
5: I don't know that everybody hates Israel. I think there's a lot of people, non-Jewish, just regular people, that are now starting to kind of maybe ask some questions as to, did they get us involved in this?
7: It's the same thing you say about Trump, Bubba. Just how it got Trump, you sort of have a little Trump fatigue. I think people are getting Israel fatigue.
5: I think so.
7: And so, yep. It started with, it took them 2.5 years to clear a place the size of St. Petersburg. And they still killed tens of thousands of people in the process, probably closer to 100,000 people in the process.
8: 72, I just looked it up.
7: So it was very inefficient. What Palestine did to Israel was unconscionable,
5: yes,
7: unforgivable,
5: absolutely,
7: and deserved retaliation.
5: Yes, absolutely.
7: The retaliation didn't have to take 2.5 freaking years. They should have been able to get in and out of there in about 2 months. And so
5: I feel the same way about Epic Fury.
7: Right. So there was Israel fatigue. I understand that there's some Trump fatigue. I get it.
5: I think
7: Trump's like, don't add your fatigue to my fatigue because it's making me look bad.
5: I think that there's some. I think part of the Trump we're over this Epic Fury fatigue comes at the hands of being already Israel fatigue. I think they go hand in hand together.
7: Yes, they're very related.
8: But, the distinction I've been trying to make, Bubba, with the way that Trump has gone about this, he's threatened to wipe their civilization off the map, And if you look right now, there's between 1,400 and 1,700 civilian casualties. That's terrible. Any loss of life is terrible.
5: Sounds good, doesn't
8: it? But, mm-hmm. but 1,700 people versus 72,000.
5: Jay sounds better than we do.
6: He does. Good job, Macho.
9: Down this peace deal, and Netanyahu's trying to lock in as many gains as he can before the deal's done. But you know what's even worse? The Democrats. 47 saying.
5: No, I don't know if you got it. I mean, Jesse, you're good. Now, why are you opening up this gab? Why?
9: This quote, "It's much tougher for me to properly do my job and negotiate when political hacks keep negatively chirping at levels never seen before over and over."
5: Dear Donald Trump, I feel the same. The troll action on me lately has been unbelievable. I mean, Lummy, you know, the closer we get to good things, you know, like our new studios and a couple new maybe FM situations and just some other things that are transpiring behind the scenes that are all good for us, the more good things that happen to us. And only people in the industry or close to me know what that some of those are. But the you notice how the trolls just start getting into a, there becomes more of them. Like the trolls open up additional screen names and they start arguing with themselves. And it's like they nitpick every little thing. Like it just, we're at a, I feel like Trump in a some way. Like, you know, like there's more Bubba chirping. Trump. Yeah, there's more That's chirping. Right. And then any
9: again, that I should move faster, move slower, or go to war, or not go to war, just whatever. Just sit back and relax. It'll all work out well in the end. It always does.
5: Now, I don't know if that necessarily, you know, but I understand you. That's the position he's got to take.
9: POTUS says don't be a panicking, and the markets aren't blinking. Another day of all-time highs for the Dow, NASDAQ, and the S&P. The S&P just had its best 2 months run ever. Wall Street Journal said that's a sign of more good times ahead. And once the straits open and oil retreats, it'll all be worth it. But until then, hold on tight.
5: I got to tell you, the market is going crazy. And if he could get this thing done by July 4th, I think we would have an explosion in the economy. Gas, let's say gas goes down to, like, you know, $3.25 a gallon or whatever the hell, it's, you know, like where people feel, what's the price that Americans aren't real mad, like
8: low, it'd low, be $2.50.
7: I think three is the cutoff where people start getting pissed.
5: Yeah,
7: when it cracks three, people are like
5: $2.89, $2.94, stuff like that. Like if it's $2.99, we are so happy. I mean, if he could get this thing done and buttoned up by our 250th celebration. Not but that's kind of a big milestone. Well, for us.
8: You know the problem, Bubba. Well,
6: I think we need to kind of do something. Sorry, Jay. I think we need to do something before the World Cup starts, because if you think about it, we're on a world stage here, and the World Cup starts in 2 weeks. And if Iran wanted to, they could, you know, they turn up their cells and they cause an event here.
5: Yeah,
6: which would be catastrophic, and then that would throw us right into a war.
7: Yep, sure would. And you know, the Formula One races, they already canceled two. They're contemplating canceling another two or three because of this extended
5: conflict.
7: That's, you know,
5: a huge financial impact to those cities. I mean, oh my God, F1 brings billions of dollars into a city.
6: But they're saying the World Cup, they're expecting hundreds of thousands of people in each city each day.
7: Yeah, yeah. It's like they said, it's like 50 Super Bowls in 30 days or something like that.
5: What were you going to say, Jay, before we go to words?
8: I said, you know what the problem is? Iran knows this. And the negotiation tactics that they employ are, you know, wait it out, drag it out. And so they know there's a midterm coming up. They know there's the 4th of July. They know there's the World Cup. And I think that Lummy's spot on with what he says here. That's the real, that would be catastrophic to the entire trajectory of any peace deal. If they did something like that, it's game on. They're going
5: to
8: do,
5: they do some type of terroristic bombing of a World Cup event, all bets are off. I'm just telling you.
7: And because
5: it'll
7: be an international set of casualties, there'll be a coalition to go after them.
6: Exactly.
5: I mean, if Iran wants a KISS concert inside of their country and for it to be flattened, with other countries finally jumping on board and helping us because they're, you know, are part of the World Cup, or, you know, some of their civilians got hurt or bombed. You know, like a 1984, even though Richard Jewell didn't do it, poor guy gets blamed for it. But like the Atlantic Olympics, Richard Jewell alleged bombing that took part, you know, before the Olympics. If that's something like that would happen, Trump would go nuts.
6: Yeah.
5: absolutely nuts. Before I go to word slumming, got an unbelievable text from Rolo.
6: All right.
5: Wesley Chapel Volkswagen. Yeah. 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
6: Nice.
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6: Good. I just sent him. I sent him an email this morning too. 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
5: yeah,
6: perfect.
5: Yeah, Wesley. 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
6: Yes,
5: right?
6: It is.
5: 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I mean. 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
5: Yep. 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And appreciate you too, Rolo. 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
1: His rhetoric slowly sinks into your skull. Sinks into your skull. Corrupting the synapses in your brain. Taking control of you. And there's no way to stop it.

0: which is 49th. He actually paid me handsomely to say I'm 49. Man, Jay, Dan was showing me some. I'm just going to leave it open-ended, and I think everybody probably knows what I'm talking about, including you and his family. But he was showing me some stuff, some pictures of some of his latest friends.
1: Woof!
0: Whoa! Man!
2: Back to the right standards.
0: Talk about living your best life, my friend. Roland, man, have you seen his collection of pictures, if you will?
2: No, I haven't. Okay. He doesn't share any of that with me, but I'm going to go see him this afternoon.
0: Yeah, when you see him this afternoon, say, hey, and blame it on me. Blame it on me. Say, hey, Bubba said for me to ask for the pictures that you showed him today. He's got a little montage, and it is quite impressive. And a little story behind them all.
2: I'm looking forward to hearing and seeing.
0: You will not be disappointed. You'll be proud of your older brother. You absolutely will. This next story, Dan wanted to be here when we broke it down. He was like, this really pisses me off, and this does me too. And Jay, you probably are the closest to having somebody in this kind of age bracket, as I think your daughter is
2: Sage.
0: Sage is approaching like the early part of high school.
2: She's going to be a freshman. She's 14 years old.
0: Yeah, yeah. So that's about what these two kids are. This is the age group that we're talking about. And, like, I don't know if certain, probably more so boys, because I think vaping is more a boy deal. I don't know. Maybe girls vape, too.
3: No, girls are doing it, too.
2: It's coming. There was a girl already that was caught when she was, like, 11.
3: Florida Stanley, $10.
0: Really?
4: Ugh.
0: Mm-hmm. So, now, is it weed or tobacco or both?
2: It's both. And, you know, I've taken the tack to just being really open and honest with my kids about, you don't do these things in high school. You're going to really screw your brain up and your body up. And so, but you have to confront it head on because, like I'm saying, it's literally presented itself. She's 14, I think, 3 years ago in fifth or sixth grade.
0: And it's a conversation that, like, our parents didn't have to have to us because it didn't exist. You know,
2: they just said don't smoke.
0: Well, we had cigarettes, and, like, you know, we didn't smoke cigarettes, even though maybe our parents did, but we didn't.
2: Well, my dad got me not to we were sitting by the pool when I was probably seven, and I looked at him smoking a cigarette, and he looked so cool to me, like the Marlboro Man, and I'm like, can I have that? And he's like, sure, take a really, really deep inhalation. Mm-hmm. And so I did, and I got sick, and I never wanted to touch a cigarette again for 15 years.
0: Same thing with my sister. I can remember, like, there was a place called the Bluebell Denim Factory in Warsaw, Indiana, and they sold blue jeans. And literally above the store was this little factory that made the blue jeans, like the denim factory. And they had like 20 women with sewing machines, and they were up there. It was probably, you know, like somewhat human trafficking labor. I don't know.
2: They're all 14-year-old kids.
0: I don't know that. I don't know. But they would make the blue jeans up in the manufacturing part up in the upstairs. And then downstairs, they had like a little, you know, brick and mortar showroom.

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1: And she starts just, she ended up throwing up. Ugh. She ended up throwing up in our, we were in my mom's van, and she ended up throwing up. And then, so then I didn't know what to do. So I threw the cigarette out the window, but I threw it out my mom's side of the window. So my mom comes rolling up and she sees the lit cigarette on the ground, and she sees Tara back there coughing and having thrown up, and she goes, "What happened here?" I go, Tara grabbed your cigarette and took a big suck off of it. And Tara goes, "Nah, mommy, but Bubba made me do it. Well, we both got our asses whipped. My mom took us home and whipped both of our asses. So that's my kid cigarette story. But this story here, killing a white kid over a vape pen, is clearly due to income inequality and slavery, and has nothing to do with having a dad. Well, I don't know. I don't know, Lummi, if I necessarily agree with that.
2: Is that the title?
1: That's what the title is. Yeah. I don't even know that I would have read the title had I read it pre-read it. I'm sorry. I don't necessarily agree with this title. But the action is disgusting. An African-American kid stabbed a white kid, to death over what the African-American kid thought the white had. In his mind, he thought the white kid stole his vape pen, and so he stabbed him. Was it 21 times?
2: I think
3: a high school student stabbed his classmate to death.
4: It was over $21.
1: So it was a $21 vape pen.
4: No, he took the scissors to the neck.
5: Look at the first shot.
1: So is this the white
5: victim?
1: Kid?
4: That's the kid that died.
1: Okay.
5: Look at the first shot.
3: A high school
1: student. Now, these are scissors to the neck.
3: Student stabbed his.
1: Oh my God. That's not. Listen, ladies and gentlemen. That's not a punch. You can see the kid right here. He has scissors in his right hand, and he comes up and gets the kid right in the jugular vein as if it was a violent punch, but realize that there's scissors. Watch this.
3: A high school student stabbed his class.
1: Oh my God. That probably kills you right there.
3: Mate to death, all because of $21. This is 18-year-old Andrew.
1: Lummi, I think he only did it one time.
4: One time in the neck.
1: Look.
3: A high school student.
1: And watch the kid drop like a sack of potatoes.
3: Stabbed his classmate to death, all because of $21. This
5: is
3: 18.
5: Right in the jugular vein.
1: Jay, I don't think that's survivable even if you get medical attention.
5: No.
1: I think like
5: you bleed out immediately.
1: Like in a minute.
3: 16-year-old Andre Matthews, and this is 16-year-old Andrew Miesmer, and this happened at Sterling High School in Baytown, Texas. This all started over a $21 vape pen that Matthews was missing and believed Miesmer took. Court records show that the two were
1: this is lack of parenting.
5: This guy should go to jail forever. Throw the key lock away forever. You do that, there's no rehabilitation from that type of malicious violence. And that guy is a monster.
4: So that title, Bubba, the guy was being sarcastic.
1: Oh,
4: because he was saying that everyone blames that for it.
1: I'm just saying this probably, I don't know if it's doing anything to slavery, but I think it might have everything to do with maybe lack of parenting, and maybe there is not a father-like figure in the home. I don't know, but even if there is, this is directly a lack of parenting. You've not been taught or been held accountable for any of your naughty, if you will, actions or heathenistic, barbaric, savage actions. This is an alert. You just don't one day decide, I'm going to pick up scissors and stab somebody to death if you've not graduated to that level of violence, meaning like you've beat up kids, you've been probably somewhat of a violent, uncontrollable kid. And so when you feel somebody has stolen your $21 vape pen, rather than to confront him, maybe even get into a little bit of a fist fight, if indeed you know he took it, your first

0: cause of action is to instantaneously kill him by hitting him in the neck with with a pair of scissors and cutting his jugular vein, that's not something that you just acquire. That rage is not something you acquire overnight. This is a progression of lack of parenting all day.
1: This is a step past what we saw yesterday in the wrestling mat.
0: Yes.
1: Because we looked at that and we were mortified where the guy fell to his face, you know, with a concussion and probably a closed head injury. And this guy took it a step further with a pair of scissors. And I mean, the depravity of this, and the lack of parenting and the lack of concerns for the actions, the results of your actions. It's unbelievable. I can't believe that in today's society, let's assume for a second it's true. The guy stole a $21 vape. The reaction is 100% inappropriate for anything. If someone does, that's not justifiable reaction.
0: Anything less than somebody killing your loved one in front of you, this action is not appropriate at all. Am I right, Jay? Like, Jay,
1: talking about like heat of passion in like Texas or something. If you see someone killing your baby, you're allowed to kill him.
0: Right, and you take a pair of scissors and get him in the neck. Well, it's because that bad guy was doing something very, very bad. Very bad, and people wouldn't...
1: Justifiable homicide.
0: Exactly. But, and let me, it later was reported that they didn't, I don't think the white kid had it.
2: No. And I guess he found out, his story also is that he owed him money, too. He owed him $21.
0: Okay. All right, he owed him $21.
2: Well, yeah, he thought he stole the vape pen, couldn't find the vape pen, but, you know, still owed him $21, so...
3: From class to use the restroom, but then began fighting outside. Matthew searched Meismer's pockets, looking for the vape, and when he didn't find it, he found a pair of scissors instead, which he placed in his waistband. Two then entered a science lab, and that's when Matthews held Meismer in a chokehold and stabbed him multiple times, including in the face and eye, all over a vape pen.
0: I know, hold on, let me. So the footage that we saw of him dropping the guy, that doesn't go align with what they're saying here, where they went back to the room, he got him in a chokehold and stabbed him to death. I don't know quite understand.
2: Right? I think the video was added in there.
0: You think that might be B-roll footage of some other buddy? Somebody else?
2: Yeah.
0: All right, so... This is what really happened right here, Jay. Listen.
3: His waistband. Two then entered a science lab, and that's when Matthews held Meismer in a chokehold and stabbed him multiple times.
0: All right, so that's...
1: School's got a problem there.
0: Well...
1: The fight starts outside, makes its way inside. He's allowed to access a sharp item, and then he kills him in school. I mean, that's a big problem for that school.
0: And was there a teacher present inside of the science lab?
2: No, they went to an empty...
1: If not, there should be.
2: They entered an empty science lab.
3: Including in the face and eye, all over a vape pen. Meismer was flown...
0: So it looks like, Lemmy, that this might have been clickbait. This right here might have been clickbait,
2: yes,
0: right?
2: Yes, yeah.
3: Stabbed his classmate to death.
0: Because that looks to be an African-American kid that's getting hit.
2: Yeah.
0: Right here.
2: So they just clicked it
0: so
2: on
0: So they
2: that,
0: clicked
2: yeah.
0: this on to really... That's bull crap. Because not that it is any worse, like how to die and kill somebody is any worse than the other way, but this is way different than how it went down, meaning like he did not come up from behind and stab him in the jugular, drop him. Mm-mm. He instead took the kid into a science lab, held him in a rear naked chokehold, and then stabbed him to death that way. Now that's, you know, again, neither one of them's good. But don't clickbait me with something that didn't happen on something this serious.
3: Hughes held Meismer in a chokehold and stabbed him multiple times, including in the face and eye, all over a vape pen. Meismer was flown to the hospital, where he later lost his life. In a court appearance, Matthews admitted to everything, was charged with murder, and his bond was set at $3 million. Meismer's family says no sentence will ever bring him back. What do you think? Could this tragedy...
0: Oh, well, they asked me a question. I guess I clicked off of it. Could this tragedy be something that you...
3: What do you think? Could this tragedy have been prevented?
1: Yes.
0: Yeah. And probably the prevention starts with the African-American kid probably having a better family system, a family support system in itself, and taught some values and some discipline and right from wrong, and not been raised by its grandmother. A lot of times in the younger generation, people that are having children in their 20s or maybe their teens, white and black and Hispanic, you know, a lot of times they are not the parents. They check out and go do their thing, and grandma and grandpa end up raising the kid. And grandma and grandpa cannot stay up on a young kid's movement like younger parents can. And you can, listen, you can bamboozle your grandma and grandpa all day, more so than you can younger parents that, you know, are more aggressively involved in what you potentially might be doing.
2: And here's his school record that over the years.
0: But the African-American kid?
2: Yes.
0: All right, this is his school record.
2: Two recorded assaults of school employees, verbal abuse toward school staff, bringing a knife to school on two separate occasions, repeated failures to follow school rules, fighting incidents, sexual misconduct allegations, and two incidents of insubordination.
0: Jay, if you're who you are, and I know that municipalities have some limitations, but could you fight to argue that the school system created this monster and this kid had no business after, I don't know, half of what we just mentioned of even being a student and being allowed to attend this particular institution? Could you pierce that municipal insulation and maybe get to the root of that? Legally,
1: you probably couldn't pierce it, but the case is so sensational that sometimes in certain states they'll go above and beyond the sovereign immunity. What you're talking about is the cap on damages.
0: Yeah.
1: And in Florida, there's a cap of $200,000. It goes up to three, I think, in October. It's been changed for the first time since I've been a lawyer. And it essentially says you can't sue the king and there's a cap on damages. And so would there be a cap here? I think the case is so bad that you could make a few allegations. First is this kid had so many prior events and incidents that you were on notice.
0: Including,
1: you shouldn't let him be a student.
0: Sexual. Like including right. Sexual and attacking teachers.
2: And bringing
1: right.
2: A
1: shouldn't
2: knife.
1: Be on campus.
0: Yeah. And bringing a knife. Like that's just three of 12.
1: And those are all things that, you know, if they had enforced a policy about weapons, the kid should never be on campus. If they enforced a policy about sexual inappropriate conduct, he should never be on campus again. So if those rules had been enforced, he's never there. He doesn't kill the kid. But even if there hadn't been a ton of events beforehand, if you just look at what happened that day, the fight allegedly started outside. The guy allegedly went through his backpack and tried to find the vape, couldn't find the vape. It then continued into a school building. He uses a school item to kill someone and gets 21 licks off before anyone stops him. Where's your gym teacher? Where's the guy? Where's the science teacher? Where's the administrator, the student resource officer? Where's somebody that protects my son?
0: Well, I think I agree with you there, but I think you get him on. This guy's have 13 priors,
1: yeah. 100%.
0: Like 13. I think you can pierce that, Jay, like you said, and maybe get a judge to, does that, who determines whether you can pierce it or not, Jay, as a judge? Like, do you put your case in front of a judge and then he goes, yes, I'm going to allow it to continue with damages?
1: In Florida, it's, you go to the legislature, you'd go to the Republican legislature and try to get what's called the claims bill to go above and beyond. But first you got to go win a trial, get a verdict, get a judgment, and then go do that. I've never seen it happen to anyone in a private claim in my career. In some states, think of George Floyd. Those police officers, they had sovereign immunity, that police department. Yet Benjamin Crump comes in with this terrible case, and they're able, terrible meaning politically terrible for the police department, they settle it for millions of dollars.
0: $27 million.
1: So those kind of cases that have that kind of negative PR to them, sometimes there's an incentive for the government entity to use their insurance policy, because above the cap, they all have insurance.
0: Oof. Just another continuation of the horrible generation of parents and kids that are out there in today's world.
2: Kind of like that teen takeover in Clearwater Beach.
0: Oh, my God. Yeah. Well, that and the teen takeover in Chicago.
2: Yeah.
0: And the teen takeover in Clearwater Beach. Now, locally here, the Clearwater people, the Clearwater Beach, vendors and stakeholders of various brick and mortar businesses are saying that these teen takeovers have, cost them thousands and thousands of dollars, because it's summertime now, and there are actually, I actually have family that's down here visiting, And so a lot of people from up north are down here visiting and taking their summer break. Their kids just got out of school. They're taking them to Disneyland and various attractions and what have you. And you know, there was a Clearwater teen takeover a couple, I think maybe last night.
2: No, it was,
0: was it the weekend?
2: Sunday, yeah, it was the weekend.
0: And, you know, the vendors and the stakeholders of businesses within that area are like, these teen takeovers cost us thousands and thousands of dollars a day because nobody's going to go to that t-shirt shop. Nobody's going to go to that, you know, to that restaurant. Nobody's going to go to that section of the beach. And when you have these hostile teen takeovers, and
1: you know, I hate that phrase, Bubba, and I know you're just repeating what they've called it, teen takeover, because when we've all looked at these things for the last, since COVID, there's a lot of 19-year-olds and 20-year-olds, and those are, we call those adults. 18 years old is an adult, 19 years old is an adult. And so when you looked at that one that was in Tampa, there was a lot of really giant kids that were my size. They weren't like a bunch of 12-year-olds. There are some there, but let's not give the adults the hall pass of saying, oh, I'm just a teen whose parents aren't taking care of me. If my 19-year-old son did that, there'd be an ass-kicking coming on.
0: And you know
1: there's
0: what?
1: No way
0: and
1: you that would, he's going to go do that. There's no way. First of all, he's a young man who has respect for himself and for his community. We'd never do
0: it. You pull him out of Florida State. You're like, your days of being in college are over, my friend. Go get a job in the real world because I'm done with you. Not necessarily, I'm done with you.
1: Car's mine. You come out. It's like one of those things, you know, he's got, and I'm not trying to like sell him out. It's like everyone should expect this from me, but we have expectations and he has his own expectations and he doesn't want to disappoint and he wants to be a good person. And so we just had his 19th birthday yesterday. And this young man would never be at a teen takeover. He's a young man.
0: Well, because he's a man. He's been raised right.
2: NorCal Mark, $100.
0: NorCal, hold on. That's a horn gimmick. Thank you. And a happy birthday to Trey yesterday and his Uncle Danny today. But here's the deal. Trey, over the years of raising him upright, like he's a monkey.
1: That's right, he's rearing your kid up.
0: He walked dragging his knuckles, and then we raised him to stand upright. But in raising him correctly, there has been consequences when he made drastic mistakes and misbehaved. There's been privileges taken away. There's been iPhones taken away. There's been, you know, and listen, by all accounts, man, the kid is a great kid. But
1: It's been years since I've had to do that,
0: But as we all have, I mean, I got my ass whipped and I got things taken away from me too. Every kid's going to have a handful of those experiences in their life. Now, do their parents look the other way and coddle them and don't hold them responsible? Or do they get their ass whipped and put in time out or taken a privilege taken away? And if you've raised your kid up right, by the time he gets to be 19 and he's on his own, he is a well-mannered young man or woman that knows right from wrong. And listen, when we were 19 and 20, we all sneaked beers. We all tried to get a little bit high. We all experimented with this and that. But we did so in a smart and calculated way. We weren't out drinking and driving and getting drunk and killing people. We weren't out on Clearwater Beach with 200 other people, you know, fighting and having the cops. Listen, we were afraid of the cops. We did not want to engage the cops. We wanted to hide from the cops.
1: Yeah, and we were afraid of our parents.
0: Yeah, we were like, and how many times did we all hear, if you get in trouble at school or you get in trouble with the police, that's only a fraction of what type of trouble you're going to be on at home.
2: That's right.
0: I was like, I was more afraid of my dad than I was the Warsaw Police Department. Because if the Warsaw Police Department brought my ass back to 1915 Rosemont, I was clear up until I was like 16, 17, going to get my ass whipped and whipped good.
1: I think your point's proven, and it is like a matter of parenting. And I say to all of my friends who are having kids is, you know, as a dad, years 0 to 3 are really less relevant for you than years 15 through 18.
0: Yeah.
1: Those years are so important when you're kids are freshmen. So, you know, I've been doing it since my kids were in middle school. You have to talk openly about all the things they're going to be confronted with.
0: Including uncomfortable marijuana, stuff that alcohol, we've not ever, you know, our parents didn't have to really talk to us about that.
1: Nope. But it's now a different relationship that I have.
0: We, you know, now those kids, the kids can access porn. They can get a vape pen. They can get high. And that's stuff that we could never do. I'm kind of glad, Lummy, that we couldn't do that. I might have turned out a little different.
2: I would have never left my bedroom.
0: I would have hit my vape pen and jerked off all day to porn.
2: That's right.
0: I would have never been nothing in life. Thank God.
4: And starting fights and stuff like that, it's just not okay.
5: Chaos on Clearwater Beach. Teens out.
0: This is just disgusting.
2: Yeah.
0: And Grady said it right. You know, this is what they should do. I don't know if Chad Cronister or Clearwater Beach or...
2: Clearwater. I mean, got to get the Scientology involved.
0: True. But I don't know if they're going to do what Grady Judd does. And if that, you know, for every teen that we arrest, we're going to go and roll back and maybe potentially see if we can charge the parents.
5: Out of control and one person shot. Tonight, an update on the search for the shooter.
0: I'm not going to say what the common denominator is, but your picture tells a thousand words. You figure it out yourself.
5: As we get a better idea of how this takeover came together. Good evening. I'm Stacey Scheibel. Thank you for joining us. Well, a peaceful summer night turned into chaos as hundreds of teens participate.
0: And Jay, if you're like a family, you know, from Ohio that's visiting Clearwater Beach and you're staying at the Hilton or the Sand Pearl, you're not going to go down there and go to any of these businesses when you see this mob of humanity that is very unpredictable and very violent. You're just not. You're going to stay in your hotel room or eat in the hotel restaurant. You're just
1: I'm canceling it, and I'm leaving and departing, and they're giving me a refund.
0: True.
1: I'm out.
0: You're right. You know, our 6 day just turned into a 1 day. We're out.
1: See ya.
5: In a teen takeover on Clearwater Beach.
0: And think about how many tens of thousands of dollars of hotel reservations and restaurant reservations and T-shirt shops and, you know, smoothie shops and just anything. Nobody's going to go down to that area. Nobody. Well, nobody.
1: Imagine
0: wants
1: when your son was a kid. A little kid, and if you were on the beach there and you were having a big weekend at the Sand Pearl and you're out there walking around the downtown or walking around the beaches and this happened, would you be scared for yourself?
0: Yeah, I wouldn't take my kid to it. No way.
1: No, I'm saying, but this has happened. I mean, there's people that are out there doing their thing on Clearwater Beach, and then this happens.
0: Yeah, yeah.
1: And those people are right in the middle of it. It's got to be very frightening.
0: They're probably doing what you just did. They're at the front desk saying, we're done. We're out of here. This is not what we signed up for.
5: One young man was shot and taken to the hospital. News Channel 8's Emmy Darquia joins us. She is in Clearwater Beach tonight with more that we've learned. Emmy, what's the latest?
6: Stacey, local businesses say that they've lost thousands of dollars due to the teen takeover.
0: And let me, I'll tell you right now, out of all the police agencies in this area, Clearwater sucks.
2: Yeah.
0: The worst.
2: Good luck.
0: They are so bought and paid for by the Scientologists. And, you know, Pinellas County Sheriff's Department kicks ass. St. Pete City kicks ass. Hillsborough County, Tampa kicks ass. Polk County kicks ass. Chris Nocco and Pasco kicks ass. The Nienheiser guy and Hernando kicks ass. There's so many great sheriffs and local law enforcement, heads of local law enforcement. And Clearwater, the city of Clearwater, is the worst. They're bought and paid for by the Scientologies. They are corrupt. They hide things. They're hiding the Hogan autopsy. They're a bunch of dicks. And I doubt that they handle this with the precision that a Cronister or the Tampa PD or Grady or Bob Gutierrez, I bet you this continues to be a thing. You don't see this stuff happening in Polk County.
2: Not at all.
0: You don't see this stuff happening on Cronister's tab. You don't see this happening, I don't know who the new head of
1: Nocco.
0: Tampa.
1: Didn't see that in Nocco.
0: You don't see Chris Nocco. You don't see this in Pasco County or Newport Richey. You see this in Clearwater because your agencies are a bunch of corrupt bastards, and your chief's a dick, and he's bought and paid for by the Scientologists.
6: Residents and visitors agree that the parents need to be held accountable as well as the children.
7: We did about 10,000 less in sales what we normally do.
0: And that really hurts a local guy. I mean, that kills a local guy. $10,000.
7: And that's my family. They're out here affecting my family. So it goes further.
0: This guy owns, what's he own?
2: Hog Island Bar and Grill.
0: Hog Island Bar and Grill. $10,000 to a local bar and grill is everything.
7: So it goes further than that. That perception could spill over to, are you going to vacation in Clearwater or are you going to go to the islands?
6: After Sunday night's teen takeover, restaurants like Hog Daddy's and The Boxer reported a steep decrease in sales.
8: We are right across the street from the hotels, and people are on vacation just enjoying their lives on vacation. And shutting down on a Sunday night is something that greatly impacted us.
6: Allison Brown said she got a call after 5 p.m. on Sunday from her employees who heard shots being fired outside her Coronado Drive restaurant, The Boxer. As she ran over from Mandalay Drive, she saw...
8: The whole beach was packed with teenagers.
6: Eyewitness video shows dozens of...
0: Look at this. I mean, this looks like a bunch of animals. A bunch of animals.
6: Running in the middle of the street. According to law enforcement, a 17-year-old was shot and taken to Orlando Health Bayfront Hospital with non-life-threatening injuries. He's expected to be okay, but according to recent details from the police, no suspect has been arrested at this time.
2: I sent you a video of the shooting, which I'm kind of surprised that they haven't caught it, even though they have surveillance of it.
0: So they actually have surveillance of it, and they haven't caught the scumbag that did it?
2: No, because I looked it up to see if they caught him yet, and they haven't.
0: All right, hold on here. Let me do this before we go into words. I really feel... I mean, again, this wouldn't be happening anywhere else in this area except Clearwater, who are bought and paid for by the Scientologists and are soft and corrupt.
2: Every hotel in Clearwater...
0: You're not going to hear me talk bad about any other agency except Clearwater.
2: Every hotel in Clearwater has cameras all over the place. So for them not to be able to get this guy is...
0: There is no sound.
2: No.
0: All right, so...
2: You're watching, he pulls it out right there.
0: Okay, so there's a guy right here.
2: That's the guy that shoots.
0: And he shoots.
2: Yep. So...
0: And here's the deal. Let's just back it up. What did any of these people do? Like, were they kind of looking like... Well, it looks like they're kind of aggressively skipping to the guy a little bit.
2: Yeah.
0: Like, and they're talking some smack. He goes and reaches for his gun. They start running.
2: And then he shoots.
1: How old are those kids? Look at that. Let's look 14. At every one of those kids. Every one of those kids is 5'10 to 6'2. It's a massive. It looks like, you know, an athletic team.
2: Did you see that? I mean,
1: if you look at it, it's a bunch of like physically fit young men. There's not a. I mean, teen takeover is the worst description of that.
2: That kid looks like 16.
0: I think this kid's kind of small, little Dan, the shooter. And let me hold on. If you look at the tourists now.
1: Intersection.
0: So look at this guy. The dad's got a golf cart with his family in there, and he now immediately jumps in the golf cart.
2: Watch grandma riding. She's trying to catch up.
0: Yeah, grandma's trying to get on. Say,
2: hey! They left her.
0: And I mean, those people were right in the path of where he shot.
2: Yeah,
1: scary
0: bunch of
1: scary man. That's the depravity of society right there.
0: And then I think there were a couple in Chicago as well, more deadly.
2: Oh.
0: And then the Chicago mayor, who's an absolute joke, probably him and the Philip. Well, I don't know, man. Mundami is pretty much a horse's ass, too, is he not?
2: Yes.
0: Between Brandon Johnson, the mayor of Philadelphia, the mayor of Los Angeles, and the mayor of Chicago. It's just, oh, my God. And there's a common denominator there.
2: Hmm.
0: There is. I'm going to do the teen takeover in Chicago, and then the mayor, Brandon Johnson, is completely oblivious as to what's happening in his city.
9: In the Love Sponge monarchy, thou shalt not challenge King Bubba's authority ever.
10: He's not on drugs. He's just weird.
9: The Bubba the Love Sponge show returns after these words.
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4: 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Man, everybody could probably in some way, shape, or form use a bathroom remodel after about 10 years. No matter, man. You gotta the grout and everything, just, you know, with wear and tear and the pounding of showers and what have you. But I got to tell you, man, I'm so appreciative of Opie, his son, who I think is kind of working to take over the business eventually as Kurt maybe takes a step back and wants to be more involved in racing. And God, his, and by the way, Jay, does he have any of his race stuff over at your place or no? Or do you actually have stuff over at his place?
5: My garage is attached to his up there, and during this construction process of the enclave, I've kept my cars up there, but his stuff has migrated into my garage because he has at least three full working chassis and usually about five or six engine blocks around. There's wings all over the place, tires. I mean, it's a full race shop.
4: Oh, I know.
5: It's pretty incredible.
4: He's an incredible person. He's Bubba Army, has been for a long time, knows Gene Lasker, obviously related to Jay.
5: Grew up with Gene.
4: Yeah.
5: You know, and I always say this to him overtly. I said, you know, you're a getter done, and I mean that in the best way possible as a compliment. Kirk's one of those people that if he's confronted with something, he'll figure out a way to get it done.
4: Well, he figured out how a way to turn, you know, just himself and a helper into a multi-million dollar corporation, and it is unbelievable. It's where you need to get
5: Hurricane Andrew.
4: It's where he started. He drove down to Homestead with like a couple of a skid steer and like a backhoe, and started debris cleaning. And that has now turned into this, and it's huge. 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And make sure you tell them Bubba Army. 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Mayor of Chicago. He's completely oblivious as to what's happening.
6: It's a joke.
4: Listen, when Lori Lightfoot was the mayor, and we were making fun of her, we actually had a caller that called us up. He lives in Chicago. He's like, Bubba, I know you don't like female Beetlejuice, Lori Lightfoot, and you're critical of her, which I agree. But this new dude that's taken over, this Brandon Johnson character, he is the worst. And I'm like, sir, there's nothing that can be worse than Lori Lightfoot. That guy couldn't have spoke more truer words than what he did. That's and right. He knew.
7: That's not appropriate. We're not talking about mob actions. I didn't say that. Hold on a second, okay? Respectfully. These large gatherings. These large gatherings, just hold on a second, y'all. I promise you, we have time to talk. It's important that we speak of these dynamics in an appropriate way. This is not to obfuscate what is actually taking
4: place. By the way, this isn't the way Grady Judd's going to handle a teen takeover.
7: In place.
8: This was the scene near Roosevelt and Canal Sunday night. Groups looted.
4: And there's a common denominator that just screams if you look at this sort of thing.
9: Convenience store. These kids look younger, right?
8: More than three dozen teenagers were arrested along with a 12-year-old and at least one 20-year-old. Store owners say it was the second such incident in that area in just the past few weeks. And today, Mayor Johnson commended Chicago police for the way they handled it.
7: To the best of their ability, I believe that they attempted to engage with our young people, with community partners, giving as much warning as they possibly could. And, you know, unfortunately, arrests, you know, were made.
9: I sent you Pasco County just stop one last night.
4: All right, here we go. This is the Chicago deal.
9: Oh, yeah.
0: Video from the evening of Memorial Day shows large crowds of teens taking over 57th Street Beach and streets in Hyde Park. Police said there were several hundred. The rowdy crowd.
4: There's a common denominator.
0: Is seen fighting, dancing on top of squad cars, and throwing objects at officers as police tried to clear the area. Chicago police say 53 people were arrested and 9 weapons, including
4: guns, knives, tasers, and bear spray.
0: Guns, knives.
4: And by the way, me and Lummy can tell you that bear spray ain't no joke.
9: No joke.
4: Oh my God, it took 10 of us out.
0: Tasers and bear mace were recovered. About half of those charged were minors for things like weapons charges, reckless conduct, and failing to disperse. Police are also still searching for the gunman who shot and injured an 18-year-old and 2 19-year-olds just hours after the crowd moved into Hyde Park.
4: Yeah, you're right, Jay. I mean, like, this is also a young adult deal. I mean, as much as it's a teen takeover, these hoodlums, these thugs, if you will, these 18 and 19 year old thugs just find it an opportunity, like an easy way to be part of some thuggish type behavior, and they now, you know, want to join these teen takeovers. This is
9: how Naco did
4: this. Hold on, this is in Wesley Chapel?
9: Yeah, this is over at the Grove.
4: What?
9: Yeah.
4: At the container gimmick?
9: Yeah.
4: For real?
9: Yeah.
6: Orion Arbogast is live.
4: How did Chris Naco take care of it?
9: Let's see. It didn't happen.
4: I'm pulling for Chris Naco. He's a good dude.
5: Me too.
4: He's usually pretty heavy-handed. He doesn't put up with any crap.
9: He's a big boy.
4: Former offensive tackle for, like, the University of Maryland. Did you know that?
9: Delaware, right?
4: Delaware.
9: Yeah.
4: Big boy. Big guy. Good dude.
5: His kids went to Jesuit with Trey.
4: Good dude. Nice.
6: County where a planned teen takeover was stopped before it even started.
4: Yeah. That's Chris Naco and my boys.
6: He joins us now live from the Grove at Wesley Chapel. And, Ryan, it sounds like it's so thorough out there, they even asked you to get out of there.
9: There you go.
4: Hold on, Chris Naco is so stiff, he says, Channel 8, you gotta leave too, buddy.
10: Josh, absolutely. The message from the Pasco County Sheriff's Office is loud and clear. They will not tolerate these types of teen takeovers in their
4: community. And that's exactly how you stop it.
10: Mm-hmm. Yep. Deputies on scene just told us they saw the flyers circulating on social media that something would pop off here about 10 o'clock, and they showed up in force. They told us there's about 30 to 40 deputy patrol.
4: Hell yeah.
10: Patrol cars here in this area. If you take a look over my shoulder, you'll see exactly what we're talking about. This is along by Crate, which is that outdoor shopping mall kind of plaza with some of those bars and restaurants. There's a heavy deputy presence right at the entrance there. We've also seen a number of teens show up to this location, immediately being questioned by police and then being turned away. And if you take a look past the retention pond, you'll see exactly how large this law enforcement presence is. They are blocking off all of these areas. The deputies on scene told us they do not want this area to turn into another Clearwater, another Tampa. They want to ensure that anybody that's coming out to this area is being safe, and they're going to continue to monitor those social media platforms. We have not seen any activity here. We'll make sure to keep you in the loop. But right now, everything seems quiet.
9: They had two helicopters flying all last night about 9:30, 9 o'clock.
4: That's how you stop this stuff right in the bud. Great job, Chris Naco. They intercepted, you know, all the messages of where these little bastards were going to be. They showed up 2 hours before, 40 deep with two helicopters, and nothing happened.
9: Nope.
4: That's how you do it. Jay, I appreciate you, my friend, and man, you sound good. You really do.
5: Thank you for letting me do it. I really like doing it from here, and I am going to come see you guys because I don't want to not see you.
4: Of course.
5: But this has been great.
4: Of course, my friend. Jay, we'll see you, my friend.
5: See you guys.
4: Lummy, I'll tape a couple. Oh, by the way, Breaking It Down with Bubba in about, 30 minutes?
9: Yeah, about that.
4: About 30 minutes. A new video, me breaking this super hot chick down who got arrested for underage drinking. That'll be in about 30 minutes. We'll see you tomorrow, man. Appreciate you.
11: Thanks for letting me finish.
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2: Monday, June 1, 2026. Just off the top of your head, Dan might know because he's, you know, smart. May have actually learned this particular trivia question, and that is, I looked it up yesterday, so it's I know it, but it's not that I didn't know it because I had to look it up. I was kind of wondering, like, I wonder what the half day of the year is, like where it's, you know, you're officially halfway done with the 365. Just off the top of your head, does anybody know?
6: It's about July 1st, isn't it?
2: God dang it.
7: You're smart, but hey,
2: it's actually July 2nd.
7: Did you realize something's working? You might want to give a little credit to Macho. You call him out when it's not working.
2: Oh, hold on.
6: Mike Light. I love it, yes.
7: And the call.
6: And the call.
2: Oh, yeah, Macho Man.
7: Gotta give him a little credit. Listen,
2: Macho Man was here over the weekend busting his ass. Yeah. Does he got his mic hooked up yet in the studio?
7: No.
2: We need to do that one of these days so he can chime in like he used to.
6: He was busy working on Jay's mic.
2: Yeah, boy, I heard that was a much bigger undertaking than he thought it was going to be.
6: Yeah, just to say 5 minutes.
2: What do you mean to say? Yeah, just to say five minutes.
6: This morning, first of all, the drive sucks, but it was under 45 minutes. It was like 42 minutes, maybe.
2: And it's really
6: and
2: that
6: it's
2: much 20 worse.
6: Almost to the studio.
2: And it's, but it's, yeah, so it's, you know.
6: It's like 20 minutes, 25 minutes. I mean, it's a little bit more of a pain in the ass, but, you know, it's opposite to traffic flow, so there's zero traffic.
2: And even going back in.
6: That's what I'm saying, even going back in.
2: Yeah.
6: So going back in wasn't as bad as I thought either. So, well, you know, unless there's a big accident, I think I'll be fine.
2: Yeah. I think you're, you know, but you have to understand he's coming in at a different time that you are. So
6: right.
2: That I don't know if headed north on 275 opposite people going into the city. I got to think that that's probably not that big a deal. And he's going to be traveling a little bit of that to get to the enclave. I think, you know, he's got.
6: Yeah. No. The enclave's good 20 minutes from my house. You know, it's not that close to my house. It's closer to his.
2: Not really. I mean, his house is only about. I mean, what?
6: 10 minutes closer?
2: 8 minutes to your house, maybe. You know, I mean, as far as from your house to his house, it's about, well, what, 8 minutes?
6: 10-ish.
2: 10.
7: I wouldn't want to deal with I-4 traffic anyhow, even taking that chance.
2: Yeah, he's got a, he didn't.
6: Yeah, I-4 sucks.
2: He doesn't have to deal with I-4 if he's coming here.
7: Correct.
6: Nope.
2: No, but he has to deal with I-4 going to the enclave.
6: Yeah, so, but just for a few miles.
2: Yeah, but here's
6: it
2: the deal.
6: It could get locked.
2: Here's the deal. Yep. He has two options now. He can always come into here, and here's the deal. It's hard telling what, I mean, if Jay could actually do, like, this enables him now, Dan, to be able to do, because if they had a green screen and they can change it, if he needed to do a Zoom legal matter, he now has the ability to do it from the enclave.
6: Absolutely.
2: You know what I'm saying?
6: Yeah.
2: So, like, not only can he do the show from the enclave, but he can do anything Zoom-related from the enclave. So let's say that, you know, he had, like, a 2 o'clock legal Zoom gimmick, because isn't almost all hearings at least half to 75% at Zoom? Like, they don't even make you come into the courthouse. Only just
6: there's a ton now, yeah. Man. It's so prevalent. I mean, it was the exception, and now it's, you know,
2: now it's
6: live
2: the rule.
6: Is the, yeah, it's the rule now. Live is the exception.
2: So let's say he wanted to be at the enclave, you know, and be on track at 3 o'clock, but he had a 2 o'clock Zoom Willie. Well, if he did that from your legal offices, he ain't gonna make it.
6: Nope.
2: But if he did it from If he could literally have his race suit just sitting off camera and just, like Superman, change right into his race suit and get down to his car. Now, Macho Man, was that the view that you sent me yesterday? Was that from Jay's balcony?
7: Yes.
2: Oh, man, that's pretty badass.
6: Yeah, it's cool.
2: I've not been there yet. I got to go.
6: It's nice.
2: Is it done?
6: Yes.
2: I heard he had a $10,000 toilet.
6: No.
2: Is what somebody said. Really? Macho Man said, you need to rib Jay.
6: He's got one of those like smart toilets.
2: I will tell you this.
7: Grouper Lips gifted 5 memberships.
2: Thank you, Grouper.
7: Rumble.
2: Hold on.
6: I have it on
2: Rumble. I will tell you this.
7: That's closed.
2: Now, this is the living here is the first time that since I was a kid growing up at 1915 Rosemont, Warsaw, Indiana, we had a septic system there. But every other place I've ever lived, I've had, you know, city water and sewage. So, you know, you don't really care about how much toilet paper you don't care. It's the city's responsibility. Dental floss, you know,
6: you put dental floss in a toilet?
2: Q-tips.
6: Q-tips in a toilet?
2: Yeah, hell
6: Who
2: yeah.
6: Who does that?
2: Me? Back if I'm on city sewage and water, hell yeah.
6: Really?
2: Yeah, who cares?
6: Dude.
2: I'm just going down to, you know, to the sewage plant, but
6: I have a gross story for you. But Mach is so excited about Jay's toilet that he got on the mic.
2: Mach, you there?
3: Yeah. So yeah, I sat on it and it was like, holy! It's like it's warm.
2: Is it the kind like Steve has at his house?
6: Yeah. Okay. I don't know.
3: Bill Maher did a segment on it the night before. That's why I thought it was $10,000.
2: Hold on, you've never sat on Steve's toilet, Dan?
6: No, I have. I don't think Mach has.
3: Oh, no, I have not.
2: Oh, okay. So you're not.
3: I was just impressed with the button. You push a button, it auto flushes.
2: Well, I got to tell you, I got just a little $105 tushy, and toilet paper. If you have a septic system, you know they suggest that you use like that Scott RV stuff, kind of the real thin stuff.
6: Well, I bought that by accident once, and my daughter freaked out on me. She goes, "What did you do? What is this? Like sandpaper?"
2: I refuse. It's ridiculous. You might as well be wiping with your hand. So, you know. So, but we have a septic system here, which means it can get clogged up and things like that, and the sludge separation and drain fields and leach fields and all that kind of stuff. Well, we had a little bit of a septic issue, and my buddy Robert Lummy, there's this really good listener named Robert.
6: Yeah.
2: I forget it. We have to give his information. I don't even know if he wants us to give his, but he does like soft water and septic and stuff like that. Well, he came out and he got my septic system fixed, okay? It wasn't really that big a deal. We had one little, he fixed it. But, I was watching, we had a clog, Lummy, that happened from here, from this bathroom here in the garage to the leak, to the septic tank. Oh. We had a big clog somehow, and it was like toilet paper. And I don't think it was from us necessarily. Well, it probably was. But anyway, I have that one of those tushy bidets inside the main house, and I use one particular bathroom, the bathroom by the kitchen. That's mine. I don't know who installed, maybe Big Red did. I think Big Red installed my tushy here. Now, I have another one at the studio that I'm going to, I guess for $100, maybe it's just easier to buy a brand new tushy than to, it's only $100 and it's,
6: you can only imagine the tubing's been, you know, soiled.
2: Well, no, I don't. I don't think the tubing has anything to do with, you know, the tubing just squirts out fresh water.
6: Yeah, yeah, but I'm saying, but doesn't the tubing run underneath the seat?
2: Yeah, but I mean, there's no poop that goes out. I mean, there's no poop that gets outside the bowl.
6: Well, I mean, you've exploded before.
2: I have exploded. So let me. I mean, here's the deal.
6: Shrapnel everywhere, man.
2: Here's the deal, man. If there's anybody listening to my show, or anybody watching this later today, or anybody that can hear me right now by whatever means, terrestrial, video, Bubba Army HQ, TuneIn, Florida Man Radio, just whatever, and you want to save your septic system, do you know that since I've installed my Tushy, I've not put not one slice. First of all, I refuse to use that Scott thin, paper thin stuff. Like, it's three times thinner than like the Cottonelle or the real nice high dollar stuff.
6: You can see through it.
2: I need to scrimp and save, but I cannot scrimp and be frugal on toilet paper. I need a nice, big, heavy, thick ply for me. But here's the deal.
6: The simple pleasures of life.
2: But here's the deal. When you have one of these Tushy bidet gimmicks, you only use, like, you take maybe three or four squares of toilet paper, you double them up. There's never anything on the toilet paper. You're just basically drying your ass. Like, there's no...
6: The Tushy should have a fan.
2: Yeah, but you don't. Do you really want a fan down there?
6: Oh, yeah,
2: next
6: man.
2: Next thing you know, it nicks your nuts.
6: No,
2: you know
6: I imagine
2: saying?
6: It has a little mesh over it. No. I mean, I don't think it's just like an open propeller.
2: I don't know that
6: like
2: any...
6: Like a guillotine. There might, you hang low, maybe, chop it off.
2: Maybe Steve and Jay's high-dollar toilets might have a system that goes...
6: That'd be great, like a car wash fan.
2: Yeah.
6: You know what I mean? Blow that ass off.
2: I don't need that with my $99 or $105 Tushy. It just you turn it on and then you just kind of reposition. You just kind of rock back and forth with your hips, you know, rotating your butthole, and it completely cleans your butthole so that when you and listen, I just want everybody to know I'm not sponsored by Tushy. They're not like
6: you're gonna make a big deal over $100.
2: They're not. I mean, I went and bought my own Tushy, or I think my sister gifted my first one, and then the one I put into here I bought, but they're like $100. Maybe they're a little bit more, but I'll tell you right now, so all I do is I take like three or four pieces of toilet paper. It really doesn't matter how much toilet paper, because I just put it right in the waste bin. We have these waste bins that got lids on top of them, and so after I blow my butthole off and there's not anything left, so when I wipe my butthole, it's just, I'm just drying it. There's not one remnant of it at all. And so usually when you wipe your ass, you got poop, right?
6: Yeah.
2: And it could be, sometimes you get lucky and it's just a nice little, and it's nice. Other times you get like a level five. Every one of us have had that level five schmear where you just can't get to the end of it. And think about how much toilet paper you're putting in your septic system. So I actually, Merch Crick doesn't use much toilet paper because I think girls really have the.
6: They don't have bowel movements.
2: Not like we do.
6: They don't fart.
2: No, they just don't. Do all of that. They just are really kayfabe about it.
6: Yeah, three French fries really makes it a lot.
2: Yeah, three French fries and a biscuit only produce probably like a milk dud full of poop. So, and then when they pat their little TT after they've peed, they can throw. I think you can throw that into the. You don't have to necessarily put that into.
6: So you have an actual tank that has to be emptied.
2: Yeah,
6: that what we were just pointing.
7: Emptied. You put like what?
2: No.
6: You macerate it.
2: No. It's so it goes into a tank.
6: Mm-hmm.
2: So and then Dan the Robert from the septic system will be able to try to tell me more. But then it goes it has like four different veins off the back of the tank that have these big PVC perforated. Have you seen those black tubes that got holes in it?
7: For drainage.
2: Uh-huh. And then that's wrapped in. Have you seen the new ones? The new ones got like this white styrofoam.
7: With rocks?
2: Yeah. And so what you do, Dan, is off the tank, you put like four or five fingers of leach field. And then that kind of. And I think maybe does the sludge let me go down into the tank? Or does the sludge. I don't know how.
7: The sludge goes into the tank.
2: Maybe you could send me a video on how a septic tank works. But. We had a major clog, Dan, from the house to here to the septic tank is kind of back over there.
6: So you're not like living on top of it?
2: No. They
6: it's remote.
2: They tend to put it pretty far away so that, one, if you need to get it pumped out, the truck can go right there. Uh-huh. But you really got to be careful on what you drive over your septic tank because you can...
6: Oh, God, I can't imagine.
2: They don't put it but about maybe... 3 or 4 feet underground.
6: Oh, so you could crush it driving a big old F-350 over.
2: Well, not an F-350, but if you had like
6: trailer.
2: If you had something heavy, it will certainly. Did you send it to me?
7: Let me know how
2: it works.
7: Yes.
2: Yeah, here we go. And so I don't know how. I just want to let you know, man, if you have your own septic system and you're still wiping your ass, you can create 99% less toilet paper, which I think, from the way I got it judged up, that's what produces the potential clogs is the toilet. I think the only thing that's not biodegradable is the toilet paper. I think poop.
6: Well, I think toilet paper is designed to dissolve somewhat.
2: Not that heavy duty high dollar stuff that we like on our asses. Maybe that Scott RV paper might be designed to do that, but not the 30 ply cotton. Yeah. So at the end of the day, I think poop is biodegradable.
6: Yes, I think, by definition.
2: And so, this is how a septic system works.
7: It should.
2: Well, ours was clogged, and then Robert actually took out the tank and gave me a new tank because the tank was crushed.
7: Oh.
2: And it was causing a clog, and when he unclogged it, I could even see corn. I can even see corn.
6: So corn's not biodegradable?
2: No. I'm telling you, not only will corn survive your gut, how many times have you eaten corn and you poop and there's corn?
6: Right. Every time.
2: Yep. Like
6: every single time.
2: I don't know why corn. So there was actually corn coming through. And
6: seeds, you know, the whole premise of plants that are edible is that an animal would eat the plant.
2: Like
6: the
2: mushrooms fruit. Almost.
6: But you poop the seeds out, and the seeds would grow in a remote place, and that would spread the plant. So seeds are designed to survive the gut.
2: All right, I don't need all this nonsense. Jesus, let's go right to the... Here we go.
8: Septic systems are a common method of waste treatment that are implemented in millions of homes across the United States alone. But how do they work? This is a septic tank.
2: That mine isn't nearly that elaborate. This must be like a rich guy's one.
8: Which captures both solids and liquids for treatment and solids removal. Wastewater flows into the tank's primary compartment, filling up to the partition.
2: See, I got two tanks like this.
7: Okay.
8: Before flowing into the outlet, or second compartment. Both compartments will fill up to the outlet pipe, where the effluent flows from the tank to the disposal field.
2: The leach field.
7: Yep.
8: Incoming wastewater, or sewage, contains solids that settle at the bottom of the primary inlet compartment, with small amounts moving into the outlet compartment.
2: He calls it particulates, but I think he means poop, right?
7: Yes.
2: Yeah.
8: Fats, oils, and greases will accumulate at the water's surface and is called scum. But because of the baffle wall, these solids will be retained within the primary compartment.
2: They say that your septic system is supposed to have good and bad bacteria. Like you're supposed to flush these little things down there, these enzymes
6: the enzymes break down everything.
2: They fight the poop.
8: This prevents any solids from leaving the tank.
2: Are you on city water?
7: Yes, I am.
2: Yeah, and Dan, you're on city water,
6: mm-hmm.
2: where you are, and every place I've ever lived, the warehouse and my Odessa place and then my Tierra Verde place all was on city, and so I haven't dealt with a septic tank since literally 1983. 1982 was the last year I lived in Rosemont,
6: haven't really changed, have they?
2: No, I don't think so.
8: Flowing into the disposal field.
2: You would think that there'd be some technology that they've really, like, this is the way I think septic systems have been around since they invented them.
8: You can see how the septic tank handles both solids and liquids.
2: Let's fast forward
8: accumulate
2: a little here.
8: Above the liquid. These gases foam roof vents.
2: Oh, I didn't know we had roof vents.
8: Expand outward through the inlet pipe. And exit the system through the home's roof vents. Treated waste.
2: Dan, do you got a poop vent? I don't know that. No. I don't know that I do.
8: Water or effluent.
2: So Dan, this is important.
7: Everyone has a poop vent. I had to install one when I did my addition. Yeah.
2: So this is important, Dan. You want this leach field deal for this all this stuff to go out here and then leach it out like this.
8: Exits the septic tank and flows to a distribution box, which distributes the effluents to two or more trenches.
2: Now, let me, I will tell you, mine is not near this hot. Mine's probably half of this.
6: So you got trenches?
2: Yeah.
7: Underground, right?
2: Three.
6: Jesus.
2: Not that far apart and not that elaborate, but I got that. My boy Robert hooked me up.
6: Is this designed to, like, not need maintenance, ideally?
2: Yes, ideally.
6: It should run forever without a problem?
2: Yes.
6: If it runs perfectly?
2: Unless
6: unless you get clogged?
2: But, what, you know, the more people you have at the house, more poop, more toilet paper. But I'm not producing any toilet paper. I made that announcement to Merch Crick yesterday. I'm like, I just want to let you know,
6: Bob clogged it up?
2: Bob did clog it up.
8: The effluent trickles over a gravel bed in the trenches and enters the pores in the soil, forming the trench.
2: All right, that's the premise. Yeah. If you ever notice, a lot of people don't know where their septic system or leach field is, but there's one

0: up, and this thing looks like it, you know, it could be Lambeau Field, and so you can usually really, really green, healthy grass grows, and you'll see it grow in strips. And it's usually where your leach field is, because I think just by proxy, it naturally, you know, gets down into the system. So yeah, there you go. Just listen, if you got a septic system and you want to cut down on the amount of toilet paper, because that's what clogs it up. Toilet paper is what can't break down. Poop can break down. Pee can break down. Obviously, Dan, can I tell you something, though? And I think of you every
1: time. Q-tips, dental floss, tampons.
0: I don't put any of that.
1: They don't break down.
0: Hold on, Dan. Now that I'm on my own septic, I don't put any of that in there.
1: Right.
0: I only did that when I was boss hogging on city. You know what I'm saying? I didn't care what went down to the city system.
1: Q-tips.
0: So, but can I tell you what I've been doing since you mentioned it probably maybe a month ago? And you, it was a fleeting type mention, but I've done it every time since. Back in the day when I'd have a really, really big bowel movement, one of those big ones, I would just go and have it. And then a lot of times I'd flush and it'd leave like racing stripes or little strips. And then I'd have to get like the brush because it's embarrassing. Like at the old Nassau Street Studios, you know, we had, you know, the bathroom. Macho and you pretty much used my bathroom. That's it. Nobody else did. But sometimes I'd go in there early morning and really lay it down. And I'd have like racing stripes on there. I'm like, well, I don't want Dan and Macho Man to see my racing stripes. So I get that little brush and have to kind of clean it and flush it two or three times. But now, Dan, if I got a big one coming, I hit the button and it gives you a fine, it flushes, kind of lubricating the bowl with new water.
1: Oh yeah, huge difference.
0: Hold on. In the 60 years I've been alive, I've never done that. Heard of it.
1: Pre-flush.
0: Who taught you to pre-flush?
1: I just thought about it. I was like, man, I bet
0: if... You just mechanically engineered it out.
1: Yeah, I just figured it out. You know, I was driving in today, and I thought of an invention that may change the automobile industry, and it's just because I'm sitting on the road driving and thinking. And so I'll tell you off air, you'll think like, oh my God, Dan, your brain is
0: ridiculous.
1: Well,
0: you came within 3 weeks of potentially having the invention of siliconing light bulbs so that when light bulbs break, they don't go into a million pieces. They would all be contained with a thin layer of heat-resistant silicone. And you worked in your garage for like a year on the right silicone to use and the one. And you went to apply for a patent. This is the way you told me the story. Tell me, I think I'm dead on so far.
1: It was Anton.
0: And
1: just like you talked about.
0: Yeah, so Dan has this formulated silicone that's heat resistant, and he was gonna, his idea was to coat all light bulbs in, you know, in this heat. It didn't matter how hot the light bulb, this silicone deal, so that if you ever have a light bulb broke, it was almost like tempered glass where it wouldn't shard out. Because right now when light bulbs break,
1: they disintegrate.
0: They shard out.
1: Yeah.
0: And Dan went to apply for a patent, and somebody had applied literally like 12 days prior.
1: No, it was like three. It was under a month.
0: Okay.
1: It was less than a month. But like, man, my wife calls me the dream killer, but I love this idea. And as I'm driving home, about 2 minutes before I get to my office, he calls me up. He goes, I have bad news. Someone applied for a patent for this about 25 days ago.
0: Yeah.
1: I'm like, oh, geez.
0: But you know what? I don't know. I've not seen it go to market. Like, I've not yet seen it.
1: No. It was an invisible improvement. And I'm sure there's companies now using
0: it.
1: That technology,
0: right,
1: so that when the bulb drops, it doesn't just disintegrate. Especially these, you know, some of these, like, because, you know, before LEDs, there was that in between, that the big fluorescent sort of wave.
0: They were in office buildings, and you'd have to replace them, and sometimes
1: so fluorescent,
0: they'd break.
1: And fluorescent bulbs have gases in them that aren't cool.
0: Right.
1: And so those are the ones you really want to contain, are fluorescent lights.
0: Hi, who's this? You're on the air. Go ahead. 813-902 Bubba.
2: Hey, Bubba. How you doing?
0: Good, bud.
2: Good. I've got the same setup as you with the septic tank and the sewer mound. And you still need to pump out the solids, like get a septic truck and pump out the solids once a year. They won't break down, but it's better than doing it monthly.
0: Yeah, what do you mean monthly? I would never do it monthly. Who needs to do it monthly?
2: Well, no. Well, before they came out with the sewer mound, like what you have, you used to just have a septic tank. When it was full, they would come pump it out.
1: Oh, just
2: now
1: a simple
2: it gets
1: reservoir?
2: Rid of the liquids all.

0: You mean like before,
1: so
0: the,
1: it gets rid of the
0: before the leach field concept, they just had a tank and then you just have to
2: like
0: pump,
2: an RV?
0: Just have it pump it out.
2: Like an RV?
1: Well, they never had a leach field system before. It used to just be a 1,000-gallon tank under the ground. When it was full, you'd pump it out. Now they've got the leach field that constantly gets rid of your liquids, but your solids stay on the one side of the tank.
0: Yeah.
1: Which I just pump mine out once a year, and it's a really good system.
0: What's a pump out cost? What's a pump? $200? $300?
1: I pay $110.
2: Okay. Oh man, I'd be doing that every week.
0: Every week.
2: I don't need the grass.
0: You'd have just a constant, you know, just a tunnel right down there. Yeah. So anyway, so you're recommending that, you know, because I know where my lid is. Robert put the lid, so you know I can mow around it and everything. So you're saying once a year, just get a pump out, so you'll never have your problems.
2: And then you have a safe room.
1: Once a year, they'll just come and pump out the solid side, and then you're good to go.
0: Fantastic, man. Thank you for the insight, my friend.
2: So my gross story is my shower was like collecting water in the drain. You know, I mean, it was kind of like filling up a little bit.
0: A little bit of a backup
2: in the shower. So I took off the little grill,
0: mm-hmm.
2: and I stuck a coat hanger in there, and I pulled out like an 18-inch long, 4-inch diameter, like tube, like snake of hair.
0: Yep, it's from women.
2: And
0: like merch cricks got
2: lost.
0: You know,
2: threw up. Like, I almost threw up. It was so gross.
0: Like, you know, for all the years Romina lived there, it you know, I'm sure that
2: and,
0: Sophia,
2: and so well, still
0: it,
2: showers there.
0: Oh, so okay.
2: She prefers my shower. It's the best shower.
0: Okay, so between Sophia and Romina, you know, it's had
2: a lot of
0: 12, 13, 14 years.
2: I think that's been done before because I've had a slow drain before a few years ago, but I had someone else do it. I didn't do it myself.
0: Yeah.
2: I just was like, man, I'm going
0: to go home. You need to go to Home Depot and buy one of those snakes.
2: Yep.
0: And that's, and you like, is it, let me, is it automatic or do you like kind of roll it up like a tape measure?
3: No, you kind of roll it up there.
0: Yeah. So you roll it down there, Dan, and it's got this little, like, big thing of, like,
2: it's like a barrel cleaner?
0: Yeah. Exactly, kind of like that, and you just roll it down there, and it grabs all that stuff and brings it back up. But you know, you'll have half as much now that Romina in there, and it's just Sophia, and she's only there half as much. So you know, you can probably
2: it's one quarter.
0: You could probably go 10 more years without having to. Now, let me if you put like some really industrial, you know, like. A pipe cleaner down there. Will that go through that?
3: Not the hair.
0: No,
3: you always got to do it.
2: And the hook worked though.
3: The coat hanger
2: worked great though. It's like a hair abortion.
3: Yeah, but you need to get a little longer one so you can get really down.
0: Yeah,
3: in there.
0: So you probably
2: you think there's more.
0: Yeah, you probably just got the opening of the cave. There's probably down tube a little bit could be a lot.
3: If you want,
2: is there like a pee trap at the bottom of a shower too?
3: Yeah.
0: Yeah.
2: Okay, well, that's where the hair probably was.
3: If you
2: right?
3: want to spend a little money, I can get you one with the video so you can like inspect it.
0: Oh, it's like the laparoscopic videos that doctors use.
2: Yeah,
3: yeah.
0: And you can go on down there and snake it, and you know
2: it could be a part time.
0: How much? Those are only like $300, aren't they?
3: Oh, for a really good one, yeah, $150.
0: Yes, Dan. So $150. Now is that?
2: Oh wow, I'm looking up. Everyone's drained.
0: Is that a snake plus a camera?
3: Yes, yeah.
0: So it's
2: business.
0: It's not that. Dan, I thought you were a plastic surgeon making like $6,000-$7,000 a boob job. Oh no,
2: I'm a drain snaker.
0: I make $60 a drain snake and drains. Man, I'm really into it. High volume. I can do 10 a day. You know, high volume. I'm making $600 a day.
2: I thought you wanted
3: $208, but it's pretty high tech.
2: Really?
3: Dr. Dan,
0: is this what Dan needs?
3: Yeah, this is good enough for him.
2: So text that to me.
0: No, hold on here.
2: Oh wow, I'll make him money.
0: Hold on here. Let me. Does he want the 20, the 30, or the?
3: Well, probably for Dr. Dan, he might as well just get the 50, right?
0: Dan says this. Dan Diaco says I can spend $182 and get to 20, or I can just spend like, you know, 70 more at 255 and get the best one known to man.
3: Yeah,
0: the
2: 164 feet. I'll never ever.
0: Yeah, but you'd
2: my
0: have
2: business
0: the clean,
2: may. My you, business may.
0: Hold on, you know, not, o- not only that, but you know, don't think that you couldn't, you know, loan it to Steven and loan it to Jay. You know.
2: Yeah, but is that just that's a camera? That's not the thing that cleans it.
3: No, it is.
0: Does it got a video on me on it?
2: You got both on it? You got just attachments?
3: Yeah, you see the hose and everything?
0: Let me see there.
3: See right there. You put it in there.
0: Oh, yeah, but that requires him to have to go out to his lawn, and right?
3: Well, no, you can do it through there, too. It's just showing different ways. that you're supposed to, for the septic
0: tanks. Faster charging, longer run time. Hold on. This makes it feel like it does it all by itself.
3: No, it doesn't. Yeah, they're trying to sell you on that until you get it, and then you're upset.
0: Oh, hold on here. It has a video. Does it have a video?
2: Yeah. Well, here we go. You can see the whatever's clogging everything.
0: Oh, Dan, you're gonna have one of these. Look at that. So it shows you what's down there. Mm-hmm. Who's pooping out leaves?
2: That's probably a gutter drain.
3: Oh. Yeah. It's for plumbers that to be able to do everything. Your septic. Gutters, anything.
0: So, a lot of people accuse us, especially Dan and Jay, of being, really right, MAGA, if you will. And I try to play it right down the middle. But I really feel for the conservative Democrat, if you will. The Democrat, the Bill,
2: the normal Democrats the Bill, from 20
0: the,
2: years ago.
0: The Bill Clinton Democrat.
2: Yes.
0: Borderline Barack kind of maybe started this whole wokeness a little bit, but
2: not during his
0: first one, his second one.
2: Yeah.
0: So let's just for all intents purposes call it a Bill Clinton Democrat because
2: I think that's a fair. They used to call him Reagan Republicans, so right. Let's call him Clinton Democrats.
0: So the Clinton Democrat is now either a libertarian or a left leaning Republican.
2: Or an independent, yeah.
0: Because the Democratic Party is insane. Well, I mean the Omar the bitch from Minnesota, AOC, and now this guy here. He's a Democratic candidate for the governor. I think he might be leading the polls. California Governor Tom Steyer. He. This is exactly what's wrong with the Democratic Party. Like, wrong is wrong and right is right. And, morally, same thing. Let's take politics out of just common sense. Let's take politics out of the fact that men and boys with the... the XY chromosome?
2: Boys are XY.
0: Yeah. So let's just break it down to chromosomes. You should compete in the chromosome that you have. What are women? What are men? Let's just break it down to the most absolute, simplest form of what you are, and that is your chromosomes. You can't change them. You can't. Now, Dan, it's my understanding, even if you were a man that wanted to be a woman and you lopped off your penis and made a vagina, which they have those procedures. They also have procedures where men can get boob jobs, and you've done a few of those, and you don't have any problem doing it. If a man wants to do that, I'm sure that you require maybe a psychological evaluation, but that you can...
2: I don't have a problem with transgender people.
0: I don't either.
2: What I do have a problem with is when competition is at the level that it is today, and I mean to the point where people are betting on it, and it's international television.
0: And now you're getting NIL for college people.
2: It's career making. It really is career making.
0: I actually was watching the girls softball World Series yesterday, Texas versus Nebraska. Some of those chicks are kind of hot.
2: Some of them are. Some of them are beasts.
0: And so the starting pitcher, I looked it up. Sometimes I get, I keep my little chat GPT, whatever the hell it's called, Lummy, and I just ask it questions as I'm watching TV and stuff. Did you know it's reported, Lummy, that the starting pitcher, the starting pitch, she's cute as hell. Starting pitcher for Texas is reported to have makes $1 million a year NIL, girls softball.
2: That's incredible.
0: So,
2: God bless her.
0: But
2: I didn't get to finish my point. In these areas of high competition, like we're talking, like World Series, College World Series of softball.
0: Women's
2: softball. Any effort to improve your situation over the others unfairly, for instance, steroids or other performance-enhancing drugs, they would go back in cycling 6 months, 8 months prior to a race to see if you did anything to give yourself an unfair advantage. When we talk about that and pound our chests, saying, we're our cop, and yet you let a guy who has been transitioning for, I don't know, 1 to 3 years, compete on the same playing field as women is just grossly so women
0: are,
2: unfair.
0: Are women XX and men are XY?
2: Yes.
0: Okay, so let's just break it down. Let's not make it a Democratic thing. Let's not make it a Republican thing. Let's not make it a topic that the Democrats rally behind, the woke-ass, far-left Democrats that the party is becoming. Let's just say, listen, you're going to compete in the chromosome that you test. And, Dan, I think it's easy to test for chromosomes, isn't it?
2: Show is.
0: I mean, so XX competes with XX.
2: Chick swab.
0: XY competes with XY, and that's what it is. I don't care externally what you've done with your piping or your genitalia. I don't care. Let's just break it down to chromosomes. I got to go because I'm running a little bit late. But
2: we're
0: me,
2: trying to be fair, and fair is the goal.
0: And fair is not political.
2: No.
0: Right?
3: Steyer is in second place right now.
0: Okay. But, Dan, fair has nothing to do with the political process.
2: No, it doesn't. It's fair objectively
0: is fair. Fair is fair. Whether you're right, you're left, you're in the middle, you don't vote, you know, you're religious, you're not religious, you're black, you're white, you're male, you're female, you're fat, you're skinny, you're rich, you're poor, it doesn't matter. Fair is fair.
2: And long hair doesn't make it fair.
0: So this is the Democratic candidate for the governor's gubernatorial race of California, and he's talking to that, you know, the most famous, you know, transitioning athlete in all of high school sports in California. I don't think that it says her name, but she's the one, Lummy, that just set the girls' high school record on the triple jump, and she won 3 state championships. I'm not going to play this bitch's game. Because this person on my screen that I'm going to show you next is XX.
3: A.B. Hernandez.
0: What's her name?
3: A.B. Hernandez.
0: A.B. Hernandez. Now, I will tell you, he's pulling off being a cute chick.
2: He should be afforded every opportunity in work and in school and in society. But when it comes to sports, he should stick with other people with a penis.
0: He shouldn't stick. It should be the rules. And when the governor, wait till I play this clip, it's going to make you so mad. The governor, California, I think, isn't the most populated state we have in the country. If not New, it's either first or second. And I mean, you know, California is like California as a state. It may not be now because they've lost, I forget how many, I mean, they've lost a bunch of big slinging businesses, but I heard at one time that California had the fifth largest GDP in the world. Yep. Of all countries, California as a state ranked fifth.
2: Yep, I've heard that exact same number, Bubba. Yeah.
3: And it also is the most populated in the 39 million.
0: Being the governor of this state is really a very, very powerful job. You're representing a lot of different people.
3: It has a bigger population than Canada and Australia.
0: As countries.
3: Yes.
0: Wait till you hear what this... And this guy has a California real chance.
3: Canada.
0: This guy's got a real chance to be the next governor of California. Wait till you hear how woke this bitch is. And he's talking to this A.B. Is it A.B. Hernandez?
3: Yes.
0: A.B. Hernandez, who is a man... Has the chromosomes of a man.
2: Does AB stand for a boy?
0: Probably.
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4: Hey, Lum, can you, maybe after the show or whenever, on one of my 1,644 tabs, give me the report on the Google ad gimmick?
5: Oh, of course.
4: You know, so I could just check it.
5: Yeah.
4: And, you know, look at how it's doing and everything.
5: Not a problem.
4: And then that one thing we talked about with Songcast.
5: Yes.
4: You know what the tiz?
5: Yep.
4: Oh, if we could do that, that'd be huge.
5: And then so, the other thing, too, the AI gimmick.
4: Oh, that's going to be huge,
5: yes,
4: too. So we were talking about Democratic candidates for the, is it gubernatorial?
6: Gooba. I don't know why.
4: Yeah. It's,
6: I don't know.
4: It's, hold
6: must
4: on.
6: Be Latin or
4: it's,
6: something.
4: But it, when you say this is the governor, it has no B in it.
6: No, if you're Spanish, the V's are B's. But without that, I don't know how it became gubernatorial.
4: Yeah, I don't understand. Like, you think it would say, you know, it's the office of the governor.
6: Mm-hmm.
4: They're running for governor. But when they,
6: not gubernator.
4: But when they, you know, break it down as they say the gubernatorial election, you're the smartest guy here. Why do you think they?
6: I don't know. Maybe in language.
5: Yeah, it's historical context. It's from the Latin roots.
6: It says Latin. Mm-hmm. Yeah.
4: When you're, do you have to learn Latin when to go to medical school?
6: No, but I did take Latin. It's just I don't remember goober.
4: Is Latin dumb?
6: No, Latin, the beautiful thing about Latin is if you take Latin, you learn about ancient Rome. And, you know, I know that men think about ancient Rome probably 3 to 5 times a day, but...
4: Well, hold on. Well, you gotta expand on that a little bit. Like, is it
6: Bubba,
4: just...
6: how much time... Lummy, how many times a day do you really think about Rome? Think about it.
4: Rome.
6: Ancient Rome. Every time you think about anything... From gladiators to bridges to streets, you're thinking about ancient Rome because they pretty much invented all that stuff.
4: So that's where all that infrastructure came from.
6: And so, learning Latin, you learn about the beautiful culture of ancient Rome, of which most of Europeans, you know, evolved from. And so, you know, they pretty much controlled all of Europe during, you know, during the Christ's time and before and after.
4: Is Israel the or Rome? What's the oldest city in the world?
6: It's probably Baghdad.
4: Because life
6: started right there between the Tigris and Euphrates River, and that's right where Baghdad is. That's probably life began.
4: And is it how many years old, you think?
6: Well, I mean, Baghdad's thousands of years
4: old. We're celebrating our 250. I mean, like, overall, we're like a little infant in the world, in the overall world. Like, we're getting ready to throw a big party for 250, but these cities might be, what, a couple thousand years old?
6: Yeah, but there's cities.
5: You're forgetting about Damascus. Damascus was one of the earliest cities, I think, back in like 9,000 BC.
4: I truly think Lummy has a smarter IQ than me. I do.
5: Oh, no, I'm sorry. It's just a bit biblical stuff.
4: Mm, that's why.
5: It's from the Bible.
4: You're into the Bible.
5: Yeah.
4: I never, ever really studied the Bible much at all.
6: But the thing is that different areas of the world condensed into towns and cities better than others. For instance, there wasn't a lot of that in like North America, where the American Indians didn't even have language or wheels when we showed up. But it did in some places in inner Africa. You know, you just didn't see that. They had some microcultures. You know, there's a couple cities in Western Africa that were super rich 1,000 years ago.
4: Like Egypt?
6: Ancient Africa. Real kings were controlling the trade. They're getting paid in gold. I mean, there were some big African empires in the last couple thousand years, but they, you know, they didn't have that big cement building infrastructure that you see.
4: They didn't have a brick and mortar city hall.
6: No, they didn't.
5: According to Google, it's the number one's Jericho, number two is Damascus.
4: Chris?
5: Jericho.
4: Sorry.
6: Where is Jericho?
4: Jordan lives in Odessa, just not too far from here.
5: Where? The West Bank.
6: The West Bank? And then where's Damascus?
5: Damascus is in Syria.
4: Okay. So, hold on. So, Jericho is in the West Bank of Palestine?
5: Israel?
4: Yeah. I mean, I mean, isn't the West Bank controlled by the Palestinians?
5: Yeah.
4: Yeah, that's what I'm saying. That's what they're, you know, that's the little...
6: Now, all those areas were controlled by so many different people over the last 4,000 years. It's hard to say who, like, it really belongs to.
4: Right.
6: Because it's been changing hands
4: so,
6: a lot.
4: Let me ask you a question.
6: It's like a penny.
4: So, if you look at Damascus or the West Bank, where potentially it might be the oldest city or civilization in our world, we're only getting ready as America to turn 250. But in, you know, this area... North, you know, in what we call the United States of America, where have they gone back to when the first sign of life might have been here? Would have been a Native American? Would have been like what would it have been?
5: Pretty much Adam and Eve.
4: Adam and Eve weren't located here.
5: Here it would be the Native Americans.
4: And you know, is that as old as like the domestic
5: No, because it was after the flood, and after the flood, because they were saying that's when, or I'm sorry, the Great Tower of Babel, when God separated the different people to.
4: Yeah, but let's take out the biblical. Let's go straight science. Let's go Big Bang Theory.
6: Okay, let's go straight science right here for a second.
4: Let's take religion. And let's go straight science, Dan. Go ahead.
6: Let's go straight science. And if you've mixed the words civilization with city.
4: Okay.
6: So although those two cities that Lummi highlighted.
4: How about human life?
6: They're talking about historians and archaeologists generally consider ancient Sumer in Mesopotamia, which is Iraq, as the world's oldest civilization. So like I said, the area of Baghdad is where civilization started. It's not the oldest city. But it's the old civilization.
4: Where the first
6: modern society started.
4: The first gathering of people in a group started. Meaning, they may not have had a city hall and, you know, a bunch of infrastructure, but they were roaming around. And were they after the cavemen?
6: Yes.
4: All right.
5: So the first human they're saying that arrived in the United States was 23,000 years ago. When it came over from that Asia, that land bridge from Asia to Alaska.
4: Right.
5: So that's 23,000 years ago.
4: And think about this. Okay, so if they came into this continent from Alaska, they say people have no idea, if you haven't traveled it, how far Alaska actually is from the U.S. border. It's
6: I'm sure. It's like California.
4: It's between thousands of miles between Alaska and, what would that be, Oregon or Washington? I forget.
6: Washington State.
4: Yeah, so, the very, very northern part of, northwestern part of Washington, I don't even know how, people think it, might be from here to, you know, Alabama, when really I think it might be from here to, Minnesota, meaning, how far. Maybe you can Google that, Lummi. How far is Alaska from the U.S. border? And I think it's thousands of miles. I know from here to Warsaw, Indiana, it's about 1,600 miles, I think. So that gives you
5: 2,120 miles.
4: Yeah, exactly. So, Dan, I'm right. You
6: 2,000 miles, that's far.
4: Yeah, 2,000 miles, that puts you from here.
6: That's a lot of Canada.
4: To from here to New Mexico.
6: Right.
4: That, you know, people don't realize how far
6: California is only 2,400 miles from Florida.
4: And so think about this. The people that came to this continent from the big great land bridge, whatever you said.
5: The Asia land bridge.
4: So think about how long it took them to get down here to travel 24. Listen, all they had was foot back then, right? They don't even think they had. Did they have horses?
5: I don't know.
4: How do we get horses? Think about that. How do we get horses? That was
6: they evolved from unicorns, right?
4: But that's probably the first mode of transportation outside of your feet would be a horse or a donkey or some animal you could ride, right? Because the wheel wasn't invented yet.
6: No, they
4: the
6: would
4: horse
6: drag
4: was
6: things.
4: Probably invented before the wheel was.
6: The horse was, for Indians at least.
4: And then they used the horse to pull the wagon that had the wheel, right?
6: Mm-hmm.
4: So anyway, I don't know if we got on that path, but we did. So this is the guy that's currently in second place to be the governor of California. And this just shows you, this is not a Bill Clinton Democrat. And the Democrats are now like, I don't even know what they are. They're woke. They're woke-assed left weirdos.
6: Bubba, stop sucking the MAGA D.
4: No, I'm
6: come
4: not.
6: Come on, dude. This is
4: Dan.
6: Gross. Take your
4: Dan.
6: Red hat off,
4: Dan.
6: Dude.
4: Dan.
6: Come on.
4: Dan.
6: Be open-minded.
4: If I would vote for a Democratic candidate that was spewing the stuff Bill Clinton was spewing. You know, think about Bill Clinton. We had a balanced budget. We had no wars.
6: Like a Dick Greco Democrat?
4: Yeah. Yeah, right. Exactly.
7: On Instagram Reels.
4: So this is the guy that's running in second place right now to be the governor of California, and he's talking to A.B. Hernandez, and A.B. Hernandez is the guy who has bamboozled everybody that he's a girl. But this person right here, this cute little, like, and I got to tell you, for dudes trying to be girls, he looks pretty good. Like, you know, he, by high school male transitioning standards, you know, this person here who is a male, I think has a penis, and more importantly has an XY chromosome, and most recently competed in the California State Girls Track Championship and won 3 state titles and set a whole new United States record on the triple jump by like 3 feet. And this is the gubernatorial candidate for the Democratic Party talking to this guy that competes in girls athletics, 100% sticking up for him and telling him that he's going to do more for these type of people.
7: On Instagram Reels, I saw you guys were talking about me and the support that I had despite all the social media drama. So I found it pretty interesting that you're set on just basically a set choice on where you stand with trans athletes.
8: I am.
7: It was nice to have a straight decision on.
4: I'd be like, I am. You know where I stand on trans athletes? I go straight chromosome. So whatever you are in the chromosome gimmick is where you need to compete. That's my official. You know what? I don't even have to like really say anymore. That's where my official. I don't have to say anymore. That's where I stand. Chromosome. Boom. Because, Dan, that's the absolute start and stop of all of it, isn't it?
6: Yep.
4: That's the start and stop of all of it. That's the absolutely fundamental base of what you are, your chromosomes. I could care less whether you put lipstick on, you got the fake little nails, you're wearing the little mini skirt, you actually look kind of cute. I could care about all that. Exterior, I could care less about your exterior. Bonafide, how are you wired? That's where we start.
7: Who you support?
8: Well, you know, what I always say, and I think I said this to your mom, most people support you 90% of the time, just not the 10% you need them for. If we're going to be on side, then we're on side 100% of the time.
7: I've been outed like so many times over and over, you know, docs.
4: And now here's the thing. I don't wish this, like, this person, A.B. Hernandez, I think he's cheating. He's cheating the system. He's destroying real girls' dreams. How about everybody? How about the 3 state championships that he won? How about the second place person that's really an XX, that's really a girl? That's really the champion, and you've destroyed her dream. You've destroyed her dream. She will no longer be able to say she's a state champion.
6: Actually, Baba, do you know that maybe the second place person was also trans?
4: Well, yeah, I'm just
6: you know what? It's possible.
4: The highest placing XX gets screwed on this.
7: Yes. Where I go to school.
4: But I do not think the public should hate on this person. They should not dox them. They should not harass them.
5: Well, I think what she was talking about, because I'm pretty sure her mother and her didn't tell people when they enrolled her in high school that they were a male. And
4: she's been pulling off the girl stuff the entire time, including her
5: parents. In high school. But yeah, but until I think it was a sophomore or junior year where someone came out and said, this is not a female, this is a male.
4: But still, I bet you she's got just an... You see how much hate we get.
5: Oh, yeah.
4: You can imagine, you know, we're only just some stupid radio content show. You know, so on just, I mean, he probably, like, I'm mad at this person, you're mad at this person, Dan's mad at this person, but don't dox them. Like, there's no reason to dox them. You can talk about your displeasure and what they're doing, but don't dox them.
7: Also, I feel like more safety aspect in not just supporting, but
8: protecting.
7: Protection.
8: I totally agree. Look, I was saying in this town
4: hall. The thing about it is, this is what Californians want. This is what these weirdos want.
6: Yeah, well, Snook Slayer said it best. We should send her a Bubba Army penis pump.
8: Oh, it's the job of the governor to stand between danger.
4: Yeah, I'm not dealing with that. She might be minor.
8: During California.
6: I can't believe the short skirt she's got on.
4: Listen, as a dad, knowing that that really is my son, and he's trying to pull off wearing something, like, listen, wear some long pants. Like, because underneath this miniskirt is a penis. I just can't get by that.
6: So here's the thing. When we were younger, Bubba, people that were transgender usually had the bottom surgery. There's a ton of people that call themselves transgender and live transgender but will never, ever get the bottom surgery. It's like the newer transgenders don't get the bottom surgery. They just keep the penis. And so, you know, one argument could be to sort of mitigate things is like, well, okay, you identify as a woman. That's not enough. You have to at least look like a woman.
4: Well, I mean, you get into the genitalia.
6: So you go to the genitalia. And it's like, if you have a penis, you can't compete with the girls. You have to get the bottom surgery.
4: Maybe the other thing would be what your estrogen level is.
6: No.
4: Maybe that.
6: That should always be part of it. Because again, if a guy athlete has higher than normal testosterone levels, they get flagged.
4: Well, they should test what the average high school girls' testosterone level is, and I'm sure they already know what that is. You know, like what
6: they take blockers though. These.
4: I know, but what I'm saying is, like, if you took Sophia, you could get what an average high school girl's testosterone level is. A girl that's not trying to mask it or boost it up, or just natural. Like, what would Sophia's testosterone level be?
6: She's probably 50.
4: She's okay. So let's say you give him 50 to 100.
6: Right.
4: Okay.
6: Anything above 100, you're out.
4: Anything above 100 is you're probably supplementing that because your body just can't naturally produce that.
6: Or you have testicles.
4: Or you got testicles.
6: Right.
4: Yeah.
8: And I mean it.
4: I mean, Dan, you and I, if we wanted to be kings of the world, we just have a third testicle.
6: That's all we need.
4: We have a double prong test system as to what sport you should play in, and that is your chromosome and testosterone levels. That's it.
8: And to make sure that people are safe and to protect them from all the malign influences in this world. And I take that super, super, super seriously.
4: So what are you going to do about it? Like, as the governor, are you saying that you're going to open up this whole crap show to allow this and protect those that are doing this? You're going to destroy women's athletics in California. You're going to absolutely destroy it.
6: And women have fought for decades
4: for equality.
6: To have equality, not only with men, but with among themselves. And it's so detrimental to protect the rights of established genetic biological women when you allow a biological male to compete in a sport where there's a definite advantage, like swimming, track, or volleyball, softball.
4: Anything.
6: I mean, I don't know that
4: I think
6: you know, even in gymnastics, you think about it. In gymnastics, the top maneuvers a guy can do are way beyond the top maneuvers can do.
4: A girl can't do rings. A girl can't do the pommel horse.
6: And the number of flips and stuff.
4: If you just look at the exercises in men's gymnastics that are not in women's gymnastics, and just the two that I can think of, not knowing a lot about gymnastics, is the pommel horse and the rings. Girls can't do those because you just don't have the upper body strength to be able. Like, you want to talk about studs? Watch a guy that can do the rings.
6: Right.
4: Oh my
6: stud.
4: God.
6: Full on stud.
4: Full on, absolutely next level stud.
6: Yeah, I had a friend that almost made the Olympics in gymnastics all around.
4: Oh yeah.
6: And he fell off a cliff. He was in California. And he woke up really, really in the morning to check out the waves. and slipped on the side of a like a cliff and went down like, you know, 60 feet
4: yeah.
6: and broke a bunch of stuff and never
4: was the same.
6: No.
9: Just so you know. And I'm so proud of you for what you're doing.
7: Thank you.
9: So proud of you for succeeding. So proud of you.
4: Yeah, I'm proud of you winning three state championships. Yep. So proud of you competing.
9: For competing. That's really the point. And I'm going to hope.
4: And you goofy effers out in California want this.
5: Yeah.
9: Like heck that you don't just make state, but you do really well there.
7: Thank you.
9: Deal.
7: Deal.
9: Deal. Congratulations on what you've done as a mom, and congratulations on what you've done as an athlete.
4: Yeah.
7: Thank you.
4: Yeah. Congratulations.
10: Thank you, Bob.
4: Good job, Mom, for trying to bamboozle the system, and good job to the person that's bamboozling the system.
5: And the dad's nowhere to be found.
4: Hello, you're on the air.
5: I don't blame him.
11: Bubba, you're over here telling me, honestly, that we shouldn't be hating on this person, them knowing full well that they're a male competing in a female sport. That's BS, dude. Come on, man. I thought you had some nads.
4: What do you mean?
11: Come on.
4: Hold on.
6: We agree with you. We all agree.
4: Hold on. Shut up a second. Jesus Christ. Shut up. How can you construe what I've just said as being pro her? I'm disgusted by it.
11: I'm not saying it's pro.
4: I'm disgusted by it.
11: What I'm saying, Bubba, is you're saying not to hate on this person.
4: Yeah.
11: I fully disagree.
4: Okay, well, then you're an asshole. Even the way you present yourself onto my show, you're an asshole. I'm not saying don't hate this person. You can watch the story like I and be disgusted at this person, be disgusted at their parent or their mother that's trying to bamboozle everybody, but that doesn't mean you should post their home address and harass them. You should just try to, potentially petition the sanctioning bodies that are allowing her to compete against girls. That's it.
6: You can disagree with a policy without hating on the people involved
4: or doxing them.
6: I don't care about her.
4: I care
6: about the policy.
4: I didn't say you can't hate her. I don't like her. I think it's disgusting what she's doing. I think she's demented. I think she's a sick person that's trying to take the dreams of real women away. And I think she's a cheater and she's cheating. But I just don't think you should post her home address and phone number and cause, say threatening things to her. You idiot. You're the asshole. You're the one that's wired like that. So you're saying what you're saying, basically, if you don't like something or somebody, you should dox them and give their home address and where they work and all their personal information. No, you should. Nobody deserves that. I mean, let me take that back. There is a subsection of society that deserve that. Child molesters and people like that. Yes, expose their home address and where they work and where they travel and where they live. Absolutely. If you want to dox somebody, dox chomos. I have no problem with that. But with regards to a dumbass 17-year-old dude that's trying to be a girl, hate that person all you want. Absolutely. Don't agree with them, absolutely. Potentially get a hold of the sanctioning bodies that allow this person to compete, absolutely. Email the high school and the California Girls Athletic Association. But don't put her address up and threaten ill physical harm on her. Nobody deserves that except chomos.
6: By the way, she's probably a minor, can't even execute a formal contract. And so, it's hard to hate on a kid.
4: God, that guy, what a dick. What a dick. What's this, Lummy?
5: This is the Tom Steyer who's second and Xavier who's first.
4: These are the number one and two Democratic gubernatorial candidates on where they stand with trans.
5: Yes.
4: We'll do it next.
12: It's not what you think.
13: What?
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12: Actually, it's much less. Much less. Bubba the Love Sponge Show returns after these words.
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0: The Bubba Love Sponge Show, Monday, June 1. Dr. Dan Lummi and myself, Jay, will join us via remote from his auto enclave. And Mach is saying that's going to look good. Listen, when we had Seth in Orlando, just in some Candle Inn or, you know, extended stay Willie, he looked pretty good. And that was with, you know, far less the great equipment. Jay doesn't scrimp on anything, including supposedly a $10,000 toilet.
1: That's right.
0: So, you know, Jay will be via remote. We'll see how it looks.
2: He's going to do it today?
0: I think so. I think today's
2: today's the first test day?
1: Does Macho know?
0: I don't know. Well, hold on. Macho would know more than I. Yes. Yes. We are Macho's the whole we are good to go. Hello, you're on the air. Go ahead.
3: What's up, man? Hey, I was just gonna say South Park hit this on the head with one of their episodes where Macho Man, you know, it was actually Macho Man competing against Strong Woman.
0: Sir, I love you to death. Okay, there you go. You sounded like you're underwater, but now we can hear what you said. Go ahead.
1: We can't play it though. It's a South Park episode with Macho Man going against a trans woman.
0: Yeah, we can't. Yeah. All right, man. Thank you, buddy. And you literally sound like you're underwater. Please don't be upset with me. Lummi, this is the two gubernatorial. Oops, one other call, and then I gotta get into this. Hello,
4: Bubba. Hey, I got two quick questions for you. Will we be getting the weekly wrap-up show and Loner and Stoner back?
1: Yes,
4: and then what do you think of Seth's wife blasting you on there, calling your show misogynistic and icky?
0: Thank you, buddy. I appreciate it.
1: Yes, on the weekly wrap-up show. And Loner and Stoner, they'll be working on that.
0: Yes on that. And then with regards to Seth's wife posting some not-so-cool stuff, I'm completely disgusted by it. I have completely taken the high road with regards to this situation. This is all new territory for me. I've never had a co-host of the a full-time co-host of the program leave under for cause, was fired for cause, did not leave in a good standing. And we've had a lot of those. You know, Manson, Spice, Blitz, Anna, there's just been a bunch of people that have left under not such great circumstances. That's kind of, you know, just like Howard and other long running shows, you go through the, the show porpoises, if you will, and it goes through hills and valleys with regards to who, you know, is our co-hosts. And the one constant, Susan Poitras, Lummi,
1: all right,
0: finally broke the PayPal cherry at $100,
1: woo,
0: straight out of Panama City. Thank you, Susan Poitras, for breaking my PayPal cherry. So, you know, it's the Bubba the Love Sponge Show. And it was the Bubba the Love Sponge Show starting back in 1986. And then it was the Bubba the Love Sponge Show, and I was pretty much just me and another dude that when I would roll into a new city, they would give me an intern, and I always called him Jimmy. That way, if I had any talk breaks that I wanted to recycle into the next market or used as a best of, I'd always be saying, Jimmy.
2: Perfect.
0: Jimmy. I had like seven Jimmys. And, you know, Jimmy 1 was in Chicago at B96. That's where Jimmy 1 was. Then Jimmy 2 was in Orlando. Then I didn't have a Jimmy in Milwaukee. And then Jimmy 3 was at the Power Pig. And I went through like three Jimmys at the Power Pig. So I think I got up to like Jimmy 6. And then I got Guido. Guido was my first guy. And then I brought in Cowhead. And, you know, and then I brought in Manson, then Spice Boy, then Brent. That's how it was assembled. And oh, let's not forget, when I first started 98 Rock, my news girl was Anita Wadd. And she left on good terms. She left.
2: I remember her.
0: She was good. She was great. And she dated the head equipment guy for the Buccaneers, Darren Kearns.
1: Oh, nice.
0: Who might have been before I know your dad would know him for sure. But that might have been.
2: I knew who he was.
0: Yeah.
1: New York Greg, $20.
0: Thank you, New York Greg. And thank you for all that you've. Oh, my God. You and Bob.
1: Chubb and Up Spice, $20.
0: Thank you, Chubb. Appreciate it. So, I've never had, out of all those situations that I've talked about, I've never had a person leave on bad terms and then have a current on good terms and major part of my show co-host. And we have Dan, Jay, Gene, and Brian. Those are the four we have. Those are the four major, you know, not part-time co-hosts. There you go. That's what they are. They're not guests. They're part of the show. Dan's here Monday. Dan and Jay Monday, Tuesday. Dan, 6 to 9. Jay, 8:30 to 10. Monday, there's our Mondays and Tuesdays. Gene, 6 to 10 Wednesday. Brian Matroni, 6 to 10 Thursday. Gene comes back on Friday, 6 to 10. I've never had a person leave me under bad circumstances, meaning they got fired or quit for whatever reason. Then one of my current co-hosts goes and does a show with that person. So this is completely new territory for me career-wise. I've never had that. And so when it first started happening, and I think it was a caller, last Thursday when Brian was here?
1: Yes, when Babyface was here.
0: And I think that I handled that very gracefully. Dan, you heard it.
2: I heard most of it, and you seem to be... I was surprised because, you know, that's not the Bubba. The old Bubba would never have tolerated that. But you're, you know, a kinder and gentler human, and I thought, you know, you growed up good. And you were being, I thought, very, very, very magnanimous and big-hearted to allow that to progress. But the only thing that made it so that I could stomach it was when Brian said, only because he's behaved perfectly and hasn't said anything negative about you, and if he does, I would reverse course.
0: So,
2: and so let's put your money where your mouth is.
0: So... When he first announced that he was going to continue to do a behind a paywall podcast with Seth, I was not happy about it. I contacted him. He walked me through the process, and he made the same assurances that Dan just uttered. And the fact that I will, as you, Bubba, have not spoken an ill word toward Seth, I will, you know, monitor what Seth says, and I would never allow him or anybody associated with him to say anything bad about you because you've not done anything wrong. And let's not forget that Seth got fired for cause. It wasn't me having a moment. It wasn't me being the old Bubba. It wasn't any of that. Dan and I were talking about a particular topic. He was upset about said topic. It triggered him in some way, shape, or form. He has a smart-ass comeback. While we're speaking about the topic, he's act like he's shooting himself in the neck, clearly not being respectful of... He's on camera, and he knows everybody can see it, and he's shooting himself in the neck and acting like he's miserable, and then when we go to break... By the way, on his zinger, he gives us the high spot zinger to go into words. He then throws his headphones in utter disgust, and I walk out to the parking lot. First of all, I heard it, but I didn't see it. I went, and if you watch me, I rewind the tape.
1: Yes.
0: I wanted to make sure that I heard, that I could visually see what I heard. I saw it. I walked out there, and I was like, what in the hell? And he starts, you know, talking about how he didn't like the direction of the show and, you know, said some not so cool things about Dan. And at that point, I said, go home. Come in and grab your stuff and go home, and I'll make a determination as to what's going to happen. I then asked Gary, and I'm just going to be completely transparent how all this transpired. I've already pretty much told this side of the story. I asked Gary and Lummy not to be tattletales, but I directed them I gave them a direct boss to employee narrative, and I'm like, I want you to go back for the last month and show me different instances, because I've been told that he's been doing these disrespectful hand gestures for a while. I just never saw them because I don't have I'm trying to do a show here and collect my thoughts as to what I'm going to speak about and monologue about next and potentially play. and I don't have time to monitor who's doing what. Well, Gary and Lummy came up with about 16 different instances in the last, about one every couple days, he would do one of these hand gesture outbursts where he was like just completely making it visually known he was disgusted with what we were talking about or not engaged or just not in, just whatever. So I told him, I'm done. I'm not going to walk on eggshells with an employee. I'm done. So him and Brian decide to start doing this Blizzard deal behind a paywall, which we've already talked about my displeasure for that. But Brian assured me that he could, you know, that he would. And one of the things.
2: Can I ask you a question, Bubba? I'm not trying to interrupt it, but I just don't understand something here. And I think it's important for everyone listening to your story to understand this. A lot of your podcasts go under your moniker. Was this podcast go under a different? Is this what you're saying by like not under your thing? Is this?
0: No, this is their own. They're doing this on their own. Which,
2: so
0: by the way,
2: it doesn't go through you at Bubba Army or anything like that.
0: No, I'm the one that established that brand name, the Blizzard. It was established under my umbrella.
2: But they have an individual podcast.
0: Yes,
2: format. It has nothing to do with.
0: No, nothing to do with
2: and
0: me.
2: When they were doing it,
0: they make all the money.
2: When they were doing it before, was it through you? Was it always outside?
0: It was through me.
2: It was through you.
0: And then they decided to splinter off and do Blizzard Breaks, this card breaking deal. And they did that on their own, but they used, their entire audience was Bubba Army. Like nobody organically stumbled upon Blizzard Breaks, this card breaking stuff that him and Brian decided to do. And of which, I had my guys go back and look, and that looked to be about clipping about $1,500 a month off me.
1: Yeah.
0: I mean, that
1: minus the shipping stuff, we didn't know.
0: And at first, man, Seth was making Erica do all of his shipping. And he would just have it laid out in the counter there, and she would, because she's so damn nice. Some of our biggest fights between me and Merch Crick is she just is just too nice, and people take advantage of her. And so I'm like, no, hold on. They're doing card breaks, and then you're shipping them, which means I'm paying for the shipping because my Shiptify account like doubled, you know, and we don't have any new products right now. I'm like, why is my Shipify bill $1,200 this month? Oh, because I'm shipping all of Brian and Seth's Blizzard cards. I was like, oh no, nope. So I told Seth, you need to ship your own stuff. Keep me out of it. So their original cannibalization of my brand is when they started Blizzard Breaks, because you know you think that they would have organically, without being able to use the show's audience, been able to establish a money making card breaking operation if they just were virtual unknowns and had to start with no promotion.
2: No, zero, absolutely zero. Did they give you a piece of the action?
0: None.
2: Did they give you a cut?
0: None.
2: Really?
0: None.
2: Nothing.
0: Nothing. Nothing. So
2: not a penny.
0: Brian,
2: I thought they were supposed to.
0: No.
2: The original card breaks, were they supposed to?
0: Like, nope. Never. Nope. They never offered. They never offered, and I never really made a big deal about it. Because here's the deal. I was trying to keep Seth happy because he's got mentals. And I was trying to just, whatever. I was just trying to keep him happy.
2: Wow.
0: You know, he's always hustling for money.

0: which is not a reflection of anything bad on him. It's a reflection on me being stupid. And so the latest is where I draw the line. And so it was brought to my attention on, I forget, maybe Saturday, Sunday. Somebody gets a hold of me and said that his wife, Jessica, we called her Phoebe. That was her radio name when she worked for Cox, but her real name's Jessica, of which I've never had a problem with her. We've always been great. She's always been so good and so gracious. And when Seth would have issues, sometimes she would contact me and be like, listen, I'm frustrated with him at home as well, but thank you for hanging in there. I was also very dear friends with his mom, Elise. She was great. Even when he quit the first time, her and I continued to talk. And so I've never had any type of bad interaction with Jessica at all. None. Not one. Now, I can't say the same for Seth. Him and I have battled, including him getting fired. But never have I had a problem with Jessica, ever. She's been great. So she posts on her Facebook this. Friends of Seth that are not friends of him on Facebook, heads up. He is delivering content on his own terms now. Hallelujah. You should subscribe to his Substack. Male-led podcasts that are not misogynistic and or icky. They do exist. Thank you. Carry on. Well, who do you think she's talking about? Secondly, I couldn't go into the thread because I don't follow her and she doesn't follow me. But people that did go into her thread verified that she was responding to somebody that was asking about me.
1: Oh.
0: Now, it doesn't mention me per se, but who the hell do you think she's talking about here? Who did he most recently work for? Where did he get his notoriety for this particular behind a paywall podcast that's called The Blizzard? Who would she be talking about? And so I had it out with Brian. And
2: so you spoke to him over the weekend?
0: Yeah, I spoke to Brian over the weekend.
3: Mm-hmm.
0: He's like, well, I'll have her take it down. I go, that's fine. You can have her take it down. And I'm not trying to look like a little bitch here.
2: But you already got shot in the face.
0: Yeah, I'm not trying to look like a little bitch here, Brian. But this is exactly what you promised me wouldn't happen. Okay. I've not fired any shots to cause her to have to retaliate in this manner. Not one shot.
3: B.
0: And as recently as last Thursday, we had a caller that specifically asked about this situation. And I 100% took the high road.
3: See?
0: And you, on the air, assured me that this wouldn't happen, and if it did, you would back out and not do it anymore.
2: D.
0: Right.
2: 4 points. I agree with all 4 points.
0: And so, you know.
2: Let's see what happens now.
0: So, I'm going to tell you what. I'm going to break. And since they fired this shot at me and is trying to cannibalize my audience to go and listen to these two guys, I don't think I'm going to get rid of Brian. I'm just really disappointed that he looks like he now is.
2: Okay, on the surface, front, you know, objectively, your position today is that you don't want to fire Brian. And I agree because I like Brian. But that should be contingent on severing all future ties and doing all behind-the-paywall BS Substack podcasts behind your back without you having a peace with your now enemy.
0: No, I don't need any of that.
2: Oh,
0: I don't need any of that.
2: You keep doing it?
0: All I need to do is tell my side of the story.
2: Oh,
0: that's
2: really?
0: All I got to do. Really? You know why? Because let me tell you something. When you hear my side of the story, and Lummi and everybody can verify that it's true, I have what I was never going to say about Seth Kushner ready to go next. Since your wife wants to do this sort of thing, and this is... Now, listen, had I said something disrespectful, this would be in bounds. Had I said an ill word about you, your family, or Seth, this would be in bounds for you to combat my not-so-coolness with some of your own not-so-coolness. But for you out of left field to post this on your Facebook page and to take a shot at me when I've not in any instance taken any shots at Seth, Brian, I didn't shut it down. I never put Brian in a position to choose.

0: I've been just going along with it, trying to be the better person. But
1: in the back of your mind, are you keeping score?
0: Yep.
1: Are you sure?
0: No, I mean, listen. When I tell you what really happened, and I tell you what this guy really did to me, what Seth Kushner really did to me and how he really is as a person, he's a scumbag. He's an absolute scumbag. And I sat here and let him treat me this way. And I'm a bitch. I'm a little bitch for what Dan, you can. Wow. I give you the permission because you are very much this. You would never allow this to happen. And when you hear what I allowed to happen, you're going to say, you know what? There needs to be a portion of the old Bubba that comes back because you've turned into a bitch.
1: A bitch getting pegged by a trini swimmer.
0: Well, let's not. This is easy on that.
2: Wow, Jim.
0: You coming out with the hard B and calling one of your best friends that loves you more than anything. I'm allowing you to call me a bitch because when you hear what I did and you hear what I put up with and you hear what Seth Kushner did to me, my sister, and to Brian, you're going to be, I guarantee you, you will never, ever, ever want to give this guy a dollar of your money.
3: Oh.
0: And you know what? I'm not trying to intimate that you don't. I'm just going to, I was.
1: You'd get more out of giving $20 to an OnlyFans girl.
0: I was never, ever, ever, ever going to tell this story. This story was going to be like a couple other stories that I have, just something that I don't speak about. I was going to give Seth Kushner the benefit of the doubt had he remained cool, above board, and we weren't taking shots at each other. And I've honored that agreement.
1: You've been a big man about it, bro. I'm telling you, you've been very noble.
0: And when you and
1: up
0: you,
1: to this
0: and,
1: point,
0: and you don't even know. I think you know.
1: Yes. I've kept my mouth shut.
0: And wait, just deep tease. You got 5 minutes and 20 seconds. You gotta wait. And let me, us talking about the ceasefire being a joke because Iran and the U.S. and Israel are all started bombing again.
1: You're saying that the Bubba Seth ceasefire is about to end?
0: Oh, it's over. I mean, listen, Jess violated the ceasefire. I mean, would you not agree?
1: Yeah, no. He lopped a couple little BS drones at you, and he's about to taste the tomahawk.
0: Looking at him on screen right now makes me sick. Hmm. Like, he makes me sick.
1: Oh, man, he was a physical specimen.
0: Mm-hmm. And how many different times? Well, no, I'll get into that when I get into what I got into. I'll do that next. We'll put it to bed. It's over. Hopefully Gary has a heyday with it and makes it just an unbelievable segment along with all kinds of shorts. Because I'm bringing it. I am absolutely bringing it. And I guarantee you, I don't know how many people are watching or listening right now, you will absolutely be disgusted at this human being. He is absolutely one of the worst people that have ever worked for me.
1: Wow. And when that's Brian begs me for Botox, he can blow me.
4: Well, at least he has his priorities in order.
5: Great. What do we do with him now?
4: The Bubba the Love Sponge Show returns after these words.
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0: The Bubba the Love Sponge Show. And this next segment, I would never thought I would ever be talking about. Because as a man, you have to be respectful of another man's family. You have to be respectful of another man's wife. And you have to be respectful of, you know, potential medical situations that arise within the people I just spoke about. A man, a man's family. And his wife. You know, Dan, like, for instance, if Sophia had a medical situation that was kind of, you know, maybe female related or something like that, we would never utter it unless it was something that, you know, whatever, based on how you felt about it. But, you know, for the most part, that's just stuff you don't talk about. And the other thing is, I never, ever try to get heat with anybody's wife. I've always very, very always speak kindly of Candle. I love Candle. Known her. I've actually known her longer than Jay has. I knew her when, you know, because growing up with Kurt Morgan and racing with Gene. Yeah. Always were respectful of Romina. In fact, I mean, Dan, I was the one that pushed for Romina getting boobs.
3: Mm-hmm.
0: Always love Krista. My Lord, she's the best. Love her. You know, Lummi, I've always been respectful, except for the one time I got a little too handsy with Ashley. And I will forever pay for my... for my sins with regards to that, your son hating me for the rest of my life.
4: Well, Ashley is very fond of you.
0: We, you know what? Her and I have an excellent relationship.
4: Yes, you do.
0: She's as snarky and smart ass as I am.
4: Exactly.
0: And a lot of times we'll just sit there and group up on you a little bit.
4: Exactly.
0: We'll
4: just keep you guys separate.
0: We'll sit there and just, you know, 8 Mile the hell out of you just by telling you how stupid you are.
4: Exactly.
0: Right, exactly. So anyway, like, I never... ever want to...
4: Oh, Gene and Sarah, too. I mean,
0: oh, my God. I have so much respect for Sarah Lasker. Sarah Lasker saved Gene Lasker's life. He was not on a good path until he met her. And she really shaped him up. So, you know, Phoebe, or Jessica, for that matter...
3: She's a pilot. Did you know that?
0: Yeah.
3: It's amazing.
0: She's not anymore.
3: She doesn't do it anymore?
0: No, but she was. Absolutely. She's...
3: And that requires a level of sophistication that a lot of people don't have.
0: Talking about Sarah Lasker, she's salt of the earth. Love her. So anyway, let me just walk you through what happened. About a year ago, maybe a little longer, Seth comes to me. Now, Seth was always absolutely, positively, and it's the way that he's wired. He's always nickel and diming me for more money. Always. Always. And it got to be exhaustive. I'd be like, God, Seth, you know, my Lord, stop. But I allowed it. I continued.
4: There's something there. I.
0: So he comes to me and he says, now, a little as classy as I can. Again, his wife fired the first shot. And this is the first shot that we mutually agreed on would never happen. That's why I shouldn't say I have allowed Brian to do the blizzard. He can do whatever he wants, including telling me to F off. He's never going to come back here. I hope that's not the case. I love Brian. I really, really love the dynamic that he brings to the show. And by the way, speaking of somebody's wife, I think his wife's cooler than he is. Dan, you'd probably agree. Love his wife. Great kid, too. So, anyway, this might upset Brian. Brian didn't think I was going to go here today. Brian, to his credit, did get this taken down. And contacted Seth and be like, listen, bud, listen, I can't tell you what Brian said to Seth. Brian just told me on Saturday he'd take care of it. And he did. So maybe what I'm going to say is not warranted, but I kind of think it is, because I really want to talk about it, and it's really been bugging me because I've taken the high road with regards to this situation, with this huge, huge situation that I've had to bury and suppress. And listen, one of the things about this program is I sometimes, in an uncomfortable type manner, I tell you what's happening in my life.
4: Well,
0: for the most
4: transparent
0: part. I try to be transparent, including instances that don't make me look so good. I tell on myself a lot. I'm very self-deprecating. Yes, I'm probably somewhat narcissistic as well, as you have to be in order to get here and talk in front of a microphone and try to entertain people. You've got to be a narcissist to an extent. So I probably got a lot of that. I mean, I'm a very mixed up person in order to be able to try to entertain people. You've got to be a narcissist to an extent. So I probably got a lot of that. I mean, I'm a very mixed up person in order to be able to sit back here and be confident enough to host a program that's labeled after me and do what I do for now going on 41 years next April. So maybe I shouldn't talk about this, because this is really, really, really, really bad. And this is a whole nother level of maybe not so coolness. But since it happened to me, and it's really, really, really bugging me, and I've kept this, I don't think it would be a good term to say that I've kept this in my back pocket, but this happened to me and it really pissed me off. And I didn't want to have this conversation with you today. I wanted to be probably a little bit more calculated and less mean and less combative, Bubba, and allow Brian and Seth to continue to carry on with their little Behind a Paywall Blizzard podcast, along with the little card breaks, even though it's, you know, let's be honest, nobody would know about either one of these people had they not been on my stage. I mean, listen, you can say that's as narcissistic as you get, but that's also the truth. I mean, can I get a second on that?
4: Yes,
0: I mean, Brian's a successful attorney. Seth is a successful former talk show host, but neither one have established, you know, nearly 300,000 people on Facebook, approaching 150,000 on YouTube, 120,000 on X, you know, nearly 70,000 on Instagram, and the list goes on and on, as to people that have been exposed to their personality, their brand, and what they do from my stage. Just like I would be remiss if I didn't say humbly and respectfully, the majority of the people that are currently Bubba Army found out about me through Howard's generosity and his ability to give me my SiriusXM platform on Howard 101 for 5 years. He has, because of that, I was able to carry some, you know, a percentage of those people onto what we're doing now, and that's what pays the bill. But I would be remiss if I didn't give that homage, if you will, to Howard. That's why I'll never speak an ill word about him. That's why, regardless of what his political affiliation, or if you think that he's Hollywood Howard or that he's woke, or I'm never going to speak a bad word about him, because I wouldn't be here today necessarily on this level if it wasn't for him believing in me. And that will go, I'll take that to the grave. I still get a birthday card and a Christmas card every year from him. I have a lot of respect for that guy. But respect's a two-way avenue. And you know what? After I left Howard, which wasn't on very good terms and was not his decision, I never have uttered a bad word about him. The management, yes, that was their decision. Howard was just as upset as I was. But I'm not going to ever utter a bad word.
4: Chubbing up his face, $20.
0: Thank you.

0: I'm going to utter the truth here. It's not very flattering for Seth. But it's the truth, the whole truth, and nothing but the truth. And it's really, really, really a scumbag thing to do to a guy that paid you the amount of money. I paid him well. He made a good living working for me. He made as much money that he, I'm telling you right now, for the amount of hours he literally did. Except for Clem Kush on Tuesdays, and which was an extra hour, and maybe the Blizzard deal. So he did about 23 hours of work. Now, Macho and Lummy stick around sometimes till 1 o'clock around here. Hell, Macho was here at the studios over the weekend 2 days.
1: Yeah.
0: Lummy, you know, puts in I don't know how many additional hours prepping the show and doing all the behind-the-scenes stuff and taking care of the goats. Everybody does something other than the 20 hours of being on air. You know, Lummy probably puts in more like 25 to 30 hours, and Macho puts in 30 to 35 hours. Seth put in 23 hours. And so, you know, I took care of him. And Daniel's going to be able to use the hard B that I'm a little bitch here in a minute. So let me just walk you through what happened. And until Jessica Kushner fired this first shot on Saturday, and I've not fired any shots, this would have never been spoke of on my show. It's very uncomfortable. It's very disrespectful. In some ways, because it's a topic that, quite frankly, I shouldn't be talking about with regards to his personal life. But if you're going to do, or your wife's going to do what she did to me on Saturday, then this sort of thing's going to come out. And it's, listen, if it was defaming, slanderous, or untrue, then I would have a, it would even be more of a problem, and you should retain an attorney to fire me, or to sue me, at least, because what I have to say is horrible into what you did to me. So about a year ago, now let me give you a backstory to this. Seth and Jessica have been, they have one lovely daughter, but in getting their lovely daughter, Sammy, Samantha, I think that's her name. I don't know. I think that's her name, Sammy.
1: Did he really masturbate in her bed? I'm seeing this on chat.
0: I don't know.
1: That happened?
0: That doesn't really matter. Yes, I guess, but I don't know. I don't know, Dan. I'm not. That's not part of this.
1: I'm sorry. Yeah. I'm seeing this all over the place. Oh my God.
0: He said
1: I never heard of that.
0: He said he did.
1: So weird.
0: He said he did, but it could have been show shtick. I don't know to be true. What I'm going to tell people, happened to me. It's the interaction that I had with him, so I can honestly talk about
1: first
0: this.
1: First person knowledge. This is hearsay.
0: This is me and Seth. And I'm just going to check my texts to make sure that nobody's tried to shut me down. No, nobody has. Okay, thank you. I'm going to monitor text in case Tom Bean or Jay or whoever thinks I need to shut this down. Well, I can see some people not wanting this out.
1: Oh, boy.
0: Including Brian.
1: Oh.
0: Including Seth. Seth still has my number. So before they had their lovely child.
1: Brian ain't going to text you. He doesn't want to be on your radar at all right now. Last thing he wants is you to call him on air right now.
0: I'm not calling Brian. Brian has, he already had, and by the way, for those scoring at home, Brian's not going to be here on Thursday, and it was a planned family
2: from
0: vacation.
2: From
0: like a month ago. He's missing 2 Thursdays of June. And it's for family vacation. So when you don't hear Brian on Thursday, don't think that this monologue had anything to do with him not showing. He already has 2 Thursdays in June scheduled to be off. Now, he may quit. He might.
2: Oh.
0: But this happened to him too. And he doesn't, and it happened to my sister and it happened to me. And both of them have asked me nicely not to say anything. But since when have I ever listened to either one of those?
2: Never.
0: And Tara's going to probably be most mad at me.
2: She'll probably be the one texting you.
0: She's going to be the one that's most mad at me because
1: she... No, then get out before she wakes up.
0: Then she... I'm not going to stop at this point. Because she's asked me, please don't get me involved. I don't want to get involved. But it's the truth, Tara. And you know what? Whose back do you got? Me or his? And his wife completely tried to make me look like a misogynistic, person, and I don't think that this show comes across as misogynistic at all. Maybe it does. But what do you expect when you get a bunch of men gathered around like us, and we are very much wired as a heathenistic type, very sexual beings?
2: We have testosterone.
0: Yeah, exactly. We like to have we like ass.
2: Yes.
0: We like having sex. We like hot chicks. Sorry. So before they had their lovely child, they had tried several times and had lost several kids, miscarriages. And
1: wow, you're going here, huh?
0: Yes. Yes, I am. Because what I have to say is tied into that.
1: Okay.
0: And listen, and if you think I should shut it down, tell me to shut it down. Maybe I shouldn't go here.
1: Shut it down.
0: Okay?
1: You can go where you need to go, Bubba. I am not censoring you.
2: Yeah, during the hot mic, you said some choice words.
0: Yeah.
1: Yeah.
0: I didn't shut you down when you were having your episode.
1: I'm not shutting you down either,
0: okay,
1: Bubba.
0: Okay, here we go.
1: God bless you.
0: So,
1: and by the way, one last thing, Bubba, just so you know. HIPAA only applies to healthcare professionals. I can't talk about what kind of cancer, you know, your father-in-law may have on the air. But you having a conversation with someone is fair game. There is zero HIPAA.
0: Well,
1: just so you know.
0: Okay, thank you. Thank you for that. So here's how it goes. So I don't wish this journey upon any guy, any man and woman that are trying to have a baby. This is a very, very, very emotional. Dan has gone through it a couple times where, you know, and I don't mean to bring your personal life in, but this is something you've had to go through where you've lost a child in trying to have kids. And
1: it happens a lot.
0: I'm not happy with, you know, my four abortions that I got that were completely selfish and not for reasons of health reasons, but just I didn't want a kid at the time, and abortions were wide open when I was running hard. So that's neither here nor there. So let me start this out. This is a very, very long process, and I'm already running late. So they tried to have kids several times and to no prevail. They finally get a beautiful little daughter, Sammy, and she's a beautiful little daughter. Well, they've tried since to try to have additional kids, and they've had they've had some hills and valleys with regards to that, and I'm sorry for that. So a year ago, Seth comes to me and he says, listen, we're trying, me and my wife are trying to have a child, and we're past the 6 week portion that Florida's abortion is 6 weeks, and the nearest state that has a more lenient and more, you know, more wide open, so to speak, abortion law is Illinois. And so him and his wife trying to have a kid, they are at like week 9 or 10, and they're in the prenatal of having a child and getting a kid checked out. There ended up being some very disturbing markers that came with them monitoring the progress of potentially their new kid. And it would require them to have to get rid of the baby.
1: Which is exactly why a 6 week abortion law is absolutely asinine. It doesn't give parents the opportunity to remedy a situation like this. It's unconscionable. It's gone too far, and we need to change the abortion laws in Florida to 16 to 20 weeks
0: because
1: so that parents can make an educated decision on whether or not to deal with a pathological pregnancy.
0: So you got good people like Seth and Phoebe who get really, really bad news at week 10, 11, that this child's not going to be good, not going to be healthy, and they did exactly what probably most people would do, and that would be to, you know, terminate. But, like Dan said, in our archaic evangelical abortion laws here in the state that we live in, you know, it would require them to have to travel to Illinois. So, Seth comes to me. Listen, I do not feel good about talking about this. This is probably not cool. But I didn't fire the first shot, and it gets bad, and it's going to end up pissing you off. So Seth comes to me and tells me the story, and I'm like, oh, my God, I am so sorry. And he goes, I need some help. I need $3,500 in order for me to travel to Chicago or wherever they went, and get this procedure done. And I was like, no problem. No problem. I'll write you a check right now. I wrote him a check for $3,500. And it was not a payback, you know, $200 every paycheck. It was a gift.
1: It was a crisis. You were trying to help put out a fire.
0: It was a very dear friend and a very important piece of my program that I thought, you know, I need to keep this guy's head on straight. I need to take care of him if I can. And so here, take it. It's not a loan. It's a gift. He was like, thank you. He then flew, him and his entire family. Now, I would think that you would not take your child on this trip. You have your mom and dad that could watch your kid. You have, I think, Jessica's mom and dad that could watch your child. But you elected to take your kid and make it a family vacation. And while going to the place that you got this done, it was also brought to my attention that you caught a Major League Baseball game and made it a family vacation. Now, none of this is a problem. None of it is a problem because I willfully gave him the money for what I felt was an unbelievable great cause, a necessary procedure to do what's best for his family. Here's where I absolutely, and I'm going into words and you guys can form your own opinion. This is where I absolutely lose my shiz. He did the same thing to Brian and he did the same thing to my sister. And he collected over $10,000. He
1: took. Are you kidding me?
0: He took $3,500.
1: Are you kidding me?
0: No.
1: he turned a crisis into a profit.
0: Yep.
1: That's disgusting.
0: And my sister is.
1: That is freaking disgusting.
0: My sister is beside herself that I'm talking about this. She's like, please.
1: Who does that?
0: Him.
2: Yeah.
1: And to monopolize on a tragedy like that?
0: And Brian asked...
1: Bubba, that's the most disgusting thing I've heard in weeks. That is absolutely vile that he would do something like that, pull on your heartstrings, and profit off of his own... Dude, how can you
0: I'm sitting here...
1: Satan in your house.
0: I'm sitting here...
1: That's satanic.
0: I'm sitting here about ready to cry because I feel like I maybe should not have talked about this, but I've been harboring this for so long. And my sister asked me not to say anything. She didn't want to get involved. Brian asked me not to say anything. Obviously, he didn't want me to get involved.
1: I didn't know about that.
2: That's fighting. That's fighting.
1: That is one of the most vile things I have ever heard in my entire life, Bubba.
0: Dan, I had to be.
2: Wow. Thank God we have the dump on.
0: Thank God. Now, hold on. Not to mention...
1: You're not a bitch, Bubba. You're doing what a man would do today. And what a man would do is if he worked 23 hours a week and didn't have enough money, he'd get off his lazy ass and get another frickin' job. You scumbag. You frickin' scumbag.
0: I'm beside myself.
1: I can't believe it, Bubba. You let a rat and you get bit by a rat. You let a rat in the house, and I'm sorry, Bubba. I said it before. I warned you, but we did Prodigal Son. Bub was good for the show. It's good for the show.
0: You did.
1: I've kept my mouth shut, but that MF-er has backstabbed me since day one. He called me up saying, I'm not here to backstab you, and that son of a bitch, every time I made a joke that it was objectively funny that he couldn't help but laugh, he would pull his face away from the mic and try to laugh quietly. And when Brian made a joke, he'd double laugh. That's the kind of BS I had to deal with him. When I'm not here, we'd always talk crap behind my back.
0: Yep.
1: I know that.
0: Hold on, let me ask
1: scumbag,
0: you a question.
1: Scumbag, dude. You're a freaking scumbag.
0: How many different medical procedures did you do on the guy?
1: Suck it. You try to get suck it off for everybody. What a scumbag. Dude, get off your lazy ass and get a job and provide for your family.
0: Oh, and by the way,
1: freaking loser.
0: And by the way, let me guess who I have to call today.
2: Who?
0: The Florida Department of Unemployment. He filed unemployment on me. I'm going to fight it. I'm going to be like,
1: cause.
0: I fired this guy for cause. And you know what? I'll send you the video. I'll send you the video of him throwing his headphones and being disruptive in the business that we do. I'm going to fight it tooth and nail. And your wife. Now, nobody knew this. Dan, you didn't know about it to the point where you're flipping out.
1: That's the last straw to capitalize on that
3: on that such a tragedy and pull at your heartstrings? What a manipulative little bitch.
0: And I just...
3: makes me want to throw my headphones. Sorry, I'm not going to, but they're mine.
2: Yeah, they are.
0: So, listen, I was never going to tell this story, and I know that my sister's mad at me. I know Brian's mad at me, but it happened, and your wife has to, on Saturday, warn people. Friends of Seth are not that are not friends of him on Facebook. Just a heads up, he's delivering content on his own terms. Hallelujah. You should subscribe to a Substack, male-led podcasts that are misogynistic and not icky. Do exist. Thank you. Carry on. And it's got a picture of Seth and Brian. Maybe Macho Man can put it up. I think he already has. It's got a picture of Brian and Seth doing their Blizzard podcast on 5/27/26. And it's behind sethkush.substack.com that he's charging you $40 a year or $5 a month to listen to. Don't forget, I got into bad graces with the two African-American barbers, Operation Pigmentation, because I was sticking up for Seth, and then when they get mad and kind of misinterpreted what I said, he completely backstabbed me on that. They hate me, when all I was saying was like, my God, as much as you've done for these guys, they couldn't get you right into the, you know, they made you sit there in the waiting room for 30 minutes.
2: And you wouldn't have known about that story if he didn't tell you
0: about
2: it.
0: I wouldn't have known about that story had he not told about me.
2: So why did he tell you it? He was almost like he set you up.
3: Yeah, and he was bitching about it, but he was upset that you let them know that he was upset.
0: Because he's a little bitch.
3: Yeah.
0: And that's what I've been harboring and holding on to, and I didn't know. Listen to this. You want to hear this, Lummy? I didn't know about it until my birthday party here, and my sister and I start talking, because Seth had just gotten released, remember?
2: Yes.
0: And we were out there by the pool, and she's like, "Oh my God, this is so, you know, pretty and everything. I'm so proud of you." And that's when we had the studio not done, but we had Bob Cook had all the walls and TVs and everything hung up, and so it was, you know, the shell.
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0: He asked me for $3,500 too. And then Brian told me that he gave him that as well.
3: How did you find out that from Brian?
0: Brian told me.
3: But what under what? Did you ask him?
0: I told Brian.
3: The terror story?
0: No, I just told Brian my story.
3: Oh.
0: You know, hey, I tried to be a good friend to this guy, including helping him out on medical procedure, and Brian said, so did I.
3: Did Brian know that he triple charged for it? Or did he just find out when you told him that story?
0: When I told him that story about a week and about 2 weeks ago. Me, nor Tara, nor Brian all knew about each other. We, none of us did. We all thought we were the only ones that were helping, because that makes sense.
3: Yeah, that's like dating three girls in the same sorority and expecting them not to hear about it.
0: Well, Dan, that's something you're yours too.
5: We deviated from the norm, and look what came of it.
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5: The Bubba the Love Sponge show returns after these words.
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2: Yeah, we're talking about
1: Bubba the Love Sponge.
3: Now, we're going to pipe in Jay and see how that looks and sounds. And then I got a caller on line one. And then I got a story out of California that I want to get to. Oh, so this makes me, this really makes my mic. Jay, you there?
4: I am here. Can you hear me?
3: Oh, yeah. Perfect. There you go. That's okay. Macho.
5: Dude, dump the glasses.
3: All right, hold on.
4: I don't, I can see what I'm doing at the moment, Dan.
5: You look like Bill Maher.
4: Off in a sec.
3: He doesn't look like Bill Maher.
4: That's fine.
3: Yeah, Jay, they're not the most flattering glasses.
5: They're horrible. Dude, they look like Mr. Magoo.
3: Can you see your mic? By the way, I always take the J stance, but we might want to go to Lens Crafters and get some new ones. Those are not the most flattering. Dan's kind of right.
5: Yeah,
3: on that.
5: Rosie O'Donnell called. She's missing her glasses.
4: Oh. I resemble that comment. I can't even. There's no defense to it. I put them on, and I knew you were going to say something.
3: Man, you look great.
5: Yeah, you look good.
3: You look good. Maybe we'll zoom. Maybe Macho or somebody will just zoom the mic just a little bit. Okay, hold on. Macho can make all these. You can make.
4: Zoom it in.
3: Macho can.
4: Let me zoom it in.
3: No, I think Macho can. Or
5: yeah, Macho can.
3: Let Macho do it.
5: Macho
3: zoom.
5: Lower it.
3: No, I can adjust his levels. But that looks great. There you go. Maybe just
5: tilt it down a little bit.
3: Tilt it down so we have less.
4: A little bit more?
3: Yeah, down.
5: He's centered. It's good.
3: Just a little bit more. Just a tad more. So right the crease of that one. Right. That looks great. Stop. Perfect. Dan, I'm just trying
5: to see his pecs.
3: I'm just seeing all the distance above our head needs, and it's about similar to his. So
5: I see what you're saying. Yeah,
3: yeah.
5: It's a little over 50%.
3: Yeah, right. So he's perfect right now.
5: Yeah.
3: So Jay, is this pretty cool? Now the other thing, Jay, I was saying is now that you have this infrastructure that you can hook up and do this efficiently, I'm thinking that you could do some of your legal Zoom stuff and get to the. Let's say you had a 1:30 Zoom legal situation, but you wanted to be on the track by like 2:15. Well, there's no way that you'd go from Diaco Law from doing your Zoom legal deal and get out to the conclave, anytime before 3:00. Now you could literally have your race uniform off camera the minute you're done off the legal deal, turn it off, and in 15 minutes be in your car.
4: Even better. The days when I come in my suit. I can come into my suit and I can turn the studio off and I could do a 10:15 Zoom hearing right from here.
3: Yeah. Right.
4: And so
3: and then
4: when
3: get
4: it's
3: in
4: a
3: your
4: race
3: car.
4: Day and I have a race time at 10:15, I'll do it in my suit and I'll just take off afterwards.
3: You could be like Ricky Bobby in your in your Wonder Bread suit.
4: Mm-hmm.
3: Anyway, Jay, it's Macho, thank you so much for all the work. I know you put a ton of work in. He showed me a balcony shot. Of your place. I can't wait to come out there.
6: And check out the toilet.
3: Yeah, and
4: yes,
3: he checked out the
4: toilet.
3: We
4: can do some content here, and as you're losing some people, if you need Danny or me to do any content, we're certainly capable of doing some things for you.
3: I mean, it looks great. Macho Man now is coming in here. Anytime he comes in here, it's a...
4: Are my lights too hot, Bubba?
3: I don't know.
4: Because I can turn those down a little
3: bit,
4: too.
3: That's not what I want.
6: Oh, Macho's messing it up.
3: Macho, I mean, okay, what? Okay,
6: oh boy,
3: this is very disruptive right now, Macho. Like this, really, you're really
6: overthinking
3: Macho,
6: things.
3: I think you're really disrupting the show to the point where this is something we could do at 10:15.
5: He's not giving up.
3: Do you not care? I mean,
5: Macho.
3: Do you not care, Macho? Like, maybe this is something you should run by me. I like to come in and adjust your board and cause all this disruption. This is not good content at all. I'm going to borderline tell you to please stop. Please.
5: Macho.
3: Macho, really? Seriously? Like, come on, bud. Like,
6: what are you doing?
5: You can at least tell us.
6: Answer.
4: Giving you the silent treatment.
6: Oh boy.
5: All fixed now.
3: This is something we could have done a little bit later, but or during a commercial break, and now this break is all about your adjustments, and you're not going to be able to get those monitors right. They need to come far, far, way more in here. This is stuff that we should. All right, that's good. That's good. Thank you, Macho. for whatever.
4: Not mine, right?
3: Yeah, he made an adjustment on yours, but okay. It's something that, Macho, come on, bud. Like, come on. You've been doing this long enough to know that I would actually probably flip out of what you just did. Let's get line one
4: so
3: here.
4: So hopeful
3: fast.
4: This weekend, Bubba.
3: Oh, there
4: I
3: you go.
4: I want to say thank you.
3: Line one's gone.
6: There no, line one's still there. Yeah, okay. There you
3: go. Hello, go ahead. You got a medical question for Dan.
0: Yeah, this is Rob from Rio de Janeiro. And my wife is a real health nut. And we're taking 2 or 3 drops of liquid iodine every day. And for 90 days, and then we stop for 30 days. And I just want to know if that's something he ever heard of, or it's potassium iodine.
7: In America, we have iodinized salt. So most people don't have to take exogenous iodine. And so I'm really not sure what you're trying to accomplish there. But best of luck.
0: Yeah, well, she seems to know what she's talking about, so...
7: This is ancient Brazilian.
3: Dan's saying that she has no idea what she's talking about, and that she completely is overthinking this whole process.
6: Liquid iodine drops are benefits: thyroid support, metabolism and energy, immune function, and cognitive clarity.
7: Yeah, only if you have a deficiency. You don't need extra iodine.
3: All right, buddy. Certainly not one. Not a good enough question to disrupt the program. Thank you so much, Lummy. Johnny K,
6: right.
3: 150, said that he's making some adjustment on his block page within Facebook. I don't know what that means. Thank you, Johnny K. You're one of the very, very best. Jay, did you hear the Seth explanation or my story?
4: Yes.
3: Okay. That's all I wanted to know. If you heard it or not, and if I was like, you know, should I have kept my mouth shut, or it literally is something that's been bugging me so bad, and I've been so mad about it, and until they fired the first shot and called me misogynistic, and I'm basically a piece of shiz, and please go watch him and Brian now on this Behind a Paywall podcast, that, again, that's completely out of my wheelhouse. I've never had a person leave on bad terms, and then one of my good employees goes and joins him and does content like, so I don't even know, like, I don't, I have a head full of emotions, and I don't even know how to, I've never been, there's not a lot of paths in life that I haven't been down, or at least have been, you know, have some type of idea. I've never been down this path before where a person has left me on bad terms, and Dan goes and does a podcast behind a paywall before. I've never had that experience.
4: Well, my first observation is that you've handled yourself with incredible decorum until today. And it wasn't until they took the first shot and I heard you making the analogy of Iran and the U.S. And that's exactly right. You are the United States of America in this, as far as the power that you have to squash things. You've done everything within your power not to do it. Didn't say a bad word, didn't post a bad word, never said a bad word about anything. In my entire relationship with you, I've never, ever done something where you asked me not to do it. And there's times where I've asked you whether I should do something without really, you don't really have control over me, but I want to know what's important to you because we're friends.
3: And first our and friendship foremost, has lasted it, for... And here's the thing, me, you, Steve, Brian... if we talk about the people that are co-hosts on my show, first and foremost, before we're anything, we're friends. You've been my friend longer than you've been my co-host. Like, we've been friends, you know, I mean, Dan, I think
7: 28 years, Bubba. 28 years, 1998, and none of the Diaco boys have ever screwed you over.
3: Never.
7: And you've never screwed me over. But we've always been friends.
3: I screwed you over.
7: Oh.
3: One time when I was so demanding about you giving boobs to somebody, I should have kept my mouth out of it. I mean, in full disclosure, I probably should have shut up on that, Dan. I thought I was doing good, but I was doing bad, and really, you knew best at that point. But anyway, okay. Outside
7: that's
3: of that,
7: that's you know, that's
3: the screwing's low. And anytime, I don't know that me, you, Jimmy, all of our little brat pack that we got going on, Rob Elder, Jeff Jarragante, we're all kind of this little brat pack that absolutely would do anything for the other guy. We would do anything, and you know, So first and foremost, before Gene was a co-host, I've been his friend since 1999. I've been the Diaco friend since 1998. I've been Brian's friend since probably, what would you say, Dan? How long have I been Brian's friend?
7: Probably since 2004.
6: Oh, wow.
3: Yeah, something like
7: 2006.
3: That.
7: 2006. 20 years, probably.
4: Closer with him, I would say, after, you know, my old law firm and my new law firm started, when he and I started working together. Because before that, he was, you know, he was like, you remember the character on Seinfeld, Kramerica, the kid who was like Kramer's assistant? You know, yeah. That was like Steve Merica. That was essentially who Brian was for the time. He was Steve's... He was Steve's assistant and an associate, and he really did a lot of work for Steven. And then when he went on his own, your relationship with him changed a little bit. After some situations happened, he jumped in and helped you a little bit.
3: Yep.
4: And that happened really in 2015. That's when his real friendship.
3: Well, but
4: you
3: know, I got also very close with Brian during our trial because he was just absolutely a rock star when it came to Fort Dyer.
7: So 2013.
3: So I would say that
4: for sure.
3: Just as unbelievable as you and Greg did as counsel, and then you as the close. I would say a lot of people don't really realize that a lot of cases. And I'm not a lawyer, and I have two here, so if I'm misspeaking, then by all means. But just as much as I've navigated, I mean, here's the deal. I got two lawyers here, and I've been on trial more than they have.
4: not more than me, you haven't.
3: No, on trial. Right. So, you know, I know the process better than the average consumer. I'm not a lawyer, but Fort Dyer... And is the very,
7: which is
3: very
7: jury selection
3: is, yeah, Fort Dyer, where you it isn't a Latin term, Dan. Fort Dyer, isn't that a Latin term?
7: Yeah,
3: and it means
4: the truth.
3: And it's where you select your jury, and that's a process in itself, the preemptive strikes, and it's a very much a very, very calculated and very, it's the most important thing at that as you progress through a trial, the very most important thing that really can make a difference in your outcome is Fort Dyer. That's the number one thing at the time. It's the kind of the starting of the process. And Brian really did some unbelievable up and beyond research way ahead of his time. Now, people probably all now do what Brian did, but at the time that Brian did it and his deep dive into the jury pool was an unbelievable tool for Jay and Greg. They leaned heavily on Brian's information. Brian came out, and we out Fort Dyer'd MJ, who hired an actual firm that does that, and mm-hmm. with just Brian and Jay and Greg's instincts, we set ourselves up, Jay, for victory with our Fort Dyer.
4: For sure. And I've said that about Brian. I call him Wonder Boy. What he did in that trial was amazing. And 1 week before my last trial, Steve reached out to him and asked if he would help. And he said yes, an unresounding yes, and said he would jump in. And so, you know what? I was shocked to honestly hear that he had gone and done what he did. But I heard his explanation on the radio where it was something where, you know, his explanation was, you know, Seth has thousands of dollars invested in this, and he's got some money in it, and I want to try to help him, you know, as a friend. And so I was, you know, okay,
3: you know,
4: I want
3: got,
4: to take
3: you know,
4: that.
3: You know what got me, Jay, is when he said our kids have become friends, and we actually do play dates. That's when I backed down and be like, okay, I got it.
7: That's what got me, too. Yeah. The other stuff that didn't get me, that got me a little bit there, too.
3: Right.
7: Because I was listening in real time on that
3: right,
7: one.
3: Right, right. So, you know, I mean, Brian, when I first found out about them doing the Blizzard behind a paywall, I flipped out. Brian and I had a conversation, and I felt better about it after
7: But see,
3: that.
7: It was BS, Bubba, is that he snuck it until he got caught.
4: Mm.
7: That's,
3: yeah.
7: That's the problem that's thingy. It's like, oh, I'm sorry I got caught. It's not like I'm sorry I did it. It was calculated. It was absolutely calculated.
6: Don't they say it's easier to ask for forgiveness than...
7: Yeah, that's it, but that's BS, because you are the type of person that you need to ask permission before forgiveness, because you don't like to have to ask when people are asking you for forgiveness.
3: Well, I just don't like curveballs.
7: You want to know on the front side.
3: I don't like curveballs.
7: Like, if I was looking for another job, I'd be like, hey, Bubba, I think I'm going to break out and do something. You'd be like, you know what, Dan? I'll help you. But if you found out that I was trying to like sell a morning show to the other stations around Tampa Bay, you'd want to kill me.
3: I mean, if you look at...
4: Rightfully so.
3: Anna's, yeah. If you look at what got Anna fired. Anna...
7: was shopping.
3: Was... Listen, there was,
7: and you were a big person to keep her on air after what Blitz did to you.
3: Sure, but she was good, and I liked her, and she added to the show, and I wasn't gonna hold what her boyfriend did to me against her. At that time, I didn't think that she participated in it. I've since changed, but that being said, when I get a call from Fort Walton Beach, and the boss man up there that says, "Hey, are you familiar that you're one of your people that are current is Anna still on the show?" And I'll be like, "Yeah, of course she is." He's like, I heard her this morning. And I go, she is. He goes, I just want to let you know that she's applying for a female co-host job at your competition, 99X or whatever the hell, whatever the rock and roll station in Fort Walton Beach is that is my competition. She is applying for a job over there. And the reason why my guy knew is because he used to work over there. That's where he came from. And he still's got friends over there. And his friend called up and be like, "Hey, isn't your morning show got a girl named Anna syndicated out of Tampa with Bubba?" And he's like, "Yeah, we do." "Well, she just sent us a resume for an opening that we have for a female co-host opening that we have on our morning show." And I'm like, "Okay, that's enough. That's reason of termination." And now, had she come to me and said, "Hey, listen, I'm potentially not happy here, or this is an uncomfortable situation because of my boyfriend and what you guys are going through. I'm going to potentially look for others." I would have said, okay, it wouldn't have hit me blindside, and I would, you know, at that point have made a decision to either keep her or let her go, or let her work. So anyway,
7: or even give her a raise. I mean, there's a lot of options, but she painted you into a corner, and then you had to react.
3: So anyway, I am happy with one, how Jay looks, and two, how he sounds. And nice. I think it's a win-win for everybody, including Jay, being able to be in a more comfortable and less track. You know, probably saves you 25 minutes
4: each way.
3: And Dan, if you needed to do it from there, we will certainly understand about that as well. Although, Dan, I do like having you here. I like boots on the ground with you. But I can understand if you wanted to do an enclave deal.
7: I'm sure there'll be one day, you know, that I just don't feel like getting up at 4:30 or 4 o'clock now, and I'll just maybe spend the night at the enclave or something like that and just wake up and do the show.
3: Man, you can spend the night at the enclave.
4: He's already got himself spending the night.
3: Yeah. Let's not get that far.
7: It's going to absolutely happen.
3: Jay just said, none of us like curveballs, and Dan, we've not discussed bizzing and the niz out here, buddy. And where are you putting the king size bed at? Because I didn't know I had plans for that, my friend.
4: Exactly. No, but I still plan on coming up there probably, you know, at least once a month or more, just because I don't want to get, like, you know, disjointed and disconnected from you. You know, I think it's important to be there some. So I'm definitely coming. I know Steven plans on coming there too. So I'm just glad you're letting me do this. And I do think it's going to help me with the rest of my life, the rest of my jobs and things is going to be really helpful.
3: And you can double that studio that we use for your business aspect a lot, which would be cool.
4: 100%.
3: Like, your backdrop's cool looking. It's very modern. You could use that backdrop for anything that you did legally at all.
4: I could definitely. I would feel comfortable if I were in a suit and I were in a Zoom hearing. And then, you know, Macho actually has me hooked up where I have an internal camera and speaker with my regular computer that I can do for that, because I don't need this sound quality.
3: But this sound quality would blow the your honor away. He'd be like, "Man, you got a full blown production because it's processed and it sounds great and everybody else." I mean, I've seen some attorneys do it from their car, like it just on their cell phone. It's almost disrespectful to the court a little bit, isn't it? Kind of.
4: It is, and I had a court recently, a judge say, "Mr. Diaco, can you please teach young lawyers how to conduct themselves in court?" I had a young lawyer come in. His client was facing 3 years in jail, and he didn't have a tie, and he had his sunglasses on his head. And how many lawyers I have that come in here and wear sneakers? And so the decorum that people show is absolutely horrible. It's very simple to be respectful to the court, so... I couldn't imagine going to the court with headphones and a microphone. Could you imagine?
3: No.
4: Your Honor. I mean, so I would never live. I don't want this to look like that when I was in front of a court. But the sound quality on the regular Zoom, Macho's got that working really, really well, too. So I'll be good.
3: Hi, you're on the air. Go ahead.
8: Hey, what's up, my friend McQuad?
3: Brandon the Quad, how are you, my friend?
8: Hey, pretty good. I just wanted to say, what kind of woman lets her husband do that to three people?
3: What's that now?
8: She had to know that he was doing that.
6: What kind of woman does that to three people?
3: Well, I mean, I don't know why Jessica decided to take a shot at me and why she's, you know, like, has an issue with me, but I don't want to really talk much more about this and continue.

0: All right, Brandon. Hey, Bubba, good talking to you, my friend. Love you, bud. What's that now?
1: Hey, Bubba. She was never even pregnant. The whole thing was a shoot or work.
0: Well, I'm not even going to go there.
1: The whole thing was fake.
0: I'm not going to say that. We don't know that to be true.
2: You don't know that to be true.
0: I mean, there's a chance of it, but you know, there's also a chance they went and they needed $10,000 to go see a White Sox game in Chicago as a family, because that's what happened supposedly. And if I had to travel a distance to get my wife a procedure like that, I don't think I'd take my kid. I would just go with her, do it, spend however many. I mean, Dan, what's the do you have to stay in town? Like, a lot of times people fly in town and get a procedure from you, and you require them to stay like
1: No. Something like that, they'd probably only have to, like, stay the night. You know what I mean?
0: Yeah.
1: They probably only needed to stay one night or two nights. Right. You know, the night before or the night after.
0: So 3 days.
1: 3 days, two nights, $10,000 package, included some.
0: By the way, I looked at.
1: First baseline.
0: It's $1,100 for that type of procedure in Illinois. I just literally looked at it. Huh. It's $1,100 if it's 10 weeks or more. So
1: and so $1,100 plus three plane tickets, maybe $2,500.
0: Plus hotel.
1: Plus Yankee tickets. Or not Yankee tickets.
0: White Sox.
1: Cubs.
0: I don't know. I don't know what game they went to. Yeah. If they even did go. I was just told that. Hello.
3: Hey, Bubba. I tried my best not to make this phone call, and I was already on hold when you said you didn't want to talk about it anymore, but I do have a question.
0: All right, so hold on. Joe, respectfully, let me just say, after this phone call, and I'll let this one through, but be respectful, make it quick, and realize I don't want to talk about it anymore. Okay, bud?
3: Yeah, exactly. So don't you think that Seth would figure out, at some point you guys would talk, you, Brian, Tara, would talk and figure out that he ripped you all off?
0: No, because it's such a sensitive topic that most people would not talk about that. Like, had he not showed his ass and gotten fired or quit, you know, done what he did, none of us would have ever even thought to broach that, to bring up that particular topic. So, no, it was, I don't agree with you. I think that he knew that
3: nobody would have never known.
0: No.
1: Now, I'm not labeling him as such, but people with an antisocial personality don't care about consequences because they're so fixed on the outcome. They don't care about the casualties along the way.
0: I will tell you this. I've never met a more money-aggressive person in my entire life that everything had a price.
2: And you did get ticked a lot.
0: If you wanted anything up and beyond, it cost you. So I've never had that dynamic in any employee that I've ever employed. Most people are happy to, you know, with their salary. And I have a bonus program with you. I have a bonus program with Gary. I need to take better care of Macho Man. You know,
2: and Danny and I have never taken a penny, nor would we ever take a penny from you, ever.
0: Well, here's the thing.
2: Never.
0: Here's
2: never
0: the thing.
1: In the future.
0: Well, hold on.
2: If we get really big,
0: I could never pay you guys. It would be an insult for me to pay you what you're worth. Like, I can't. What you're worth.
1: Yeah, I don't need a Seth salary.
0: Yeah, like, I mean, right. Like,
2: no, I need a
1: Bubba circa Sirius salary.
0: Yeah, Dan needs, right. Dan needs, you know, the 2.3 that I was making, you know.
1: Yeah, I want to cut that. I don't want this stuff.
0: I can't, I mean, you know, Jay, what are you, 750?
2: I'm a BRN money.
0: I mean, what is it, $750, $1,000 an hour for your legal expertise? I can't pay, you know.
1: I make almost $2,000 an hour in the operating room.
0: Right. I can't pay. I mean, what I want, no. Like, you know, one. I can't pay any of that.
4: That's why. Could you imagine
2: Danny will do, you know, Dan Halen?
4: Yeah,
2: without asking for some tic tac. You know, can you give me $100 for that, Bubba?
0: Yeah,
2: he's never done that to you ever.
0: And if I didn't need the money so much, I probably should just give him that. If I didn't have people that was willing to pay me money for my Dimebag Darrell stuff, I probably should just give it to Dan free. I probably should.
1: I mean, you're throwing $3,500 around like it's nothing.
0: No, I'm not.
1: Make it rain.
0: I'm down to 50.
1: Your daughter needs her third earring pierced. Here we go.
0: I sold half of the stack, what I'm giving to you. The guy got me down to $1,500, so that's what I was going to charge you. But I'm kind of thinking maybe I should just give it to you

0: but I really need, like, I mean, this studio, Lummy, like, I'm hurting for money. Bad.
1: Well, he could do 15 appearances at $100 a piece for you.
0: Yeah,
1: just,
0: well,
1: like, take it off the credit.
0: I don't know. There's a part of me that says, give it to him. But there's also a part of me that says I could sell him for $1,500. And so,
2: well, Dimebag Dan doesn't want to, you know, put you in a bad spot.
1: No, Danny's the kind of person that in this situation, all the jokes aside and radio personality aside, he wants you to get the money you need to open your studio.
0: I know.
2: No, I don't. I want the deal.
3: Unscripted and unregulated.
4: Sort of like the same sensation you get after sex.
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3: The Bubba the Love Sponge show returns after these words.
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11: The Bubba Love Sponge Show, Monday, June 1, J.D. Acco via remote, but you wouldn't know. I think like moving forward, we don't even say Jay is, you know, zoomed in from his zillion-dollar auto enclave. We just act as if Jay, you know, potentially was here and just bamboozle people.
12: It doesn't look like he's not. If you look at the four squares, he looks like he could absolutely be next to me.
11: Absolutely. Except for you two.
13: I'm thrilled.
11: But, oh, yeah. You're, and Macho, now you're getting really close to where he needs to be, by the way. So, do we really have a ceasefire? Do we really? I mean, do we, like, and here's the deal. I saw Trump say, you know, over the weekend that he needs to cut the right deal and the best deal, and time doesn't really matter for him. I think that time is very important. And I've been saying all along that I would hope that this would be resolved. And not that July 4th and our 250th, you know, anniversary of being a free, you know, our own country and freedom, like that really means anything per se, other than it's just like a glorified birthday for our country. But for some reason, people are putting a lot of significance into this milestone. And I just think for, you know, our headspace, if you will, it would be far better for us as Americans to have this thing done in the next month. So with that, you know, we have it signed, sealed, and delivered by July 4th.
13: It's got to be done before the 4th of July.
11: Oh, yeah. Macho, you are so over the place, man.
13: Now is it super hot?
11: Yeah, super hot. But I got you down now. So, like, Dan, do you agree with your brother and the fact that, like, you know, it just doesn't feel, it's just going to feel awkward having our celebration and all the festivities and pageantry that's going to accompany that by having this big matzo ball still out there, gas still absolutely crazy, and it just kind of puts an overall, I don't know, puts us in a bad mood, so to speak.
14: I agree with you that, you know, it's not ideal for the 4th of July and for the 250, you know, celebration. But, you know, America was founded on war, and we've been in a war of some sort almost, you know, 75% of our existence. We've probably been in 30 wars. And so we've probably been in more wars than any other country on the face of the earth for the last 250 years. So us being in some kind of military conflict is kind of par for the course. I do think, though, that your point is this. If the conclusion to Iran is kind of muddled, like it's kind of, you know, amorphous, we're not really sure, it's not really, you know, there's no like big moment, then I think that does hurt the president. And so I'm confident he's going to get what he needs, because again, it's a superpower against a decimated army.
11: I do feel better about his position since last Friday, because I watched some stuff. And he intimated and led to the belief that the nuclear removal is definitely in play, and that's what they have agreed to. But like, how much longer are we going to say that there's a ceasefire when really there's no ceasefire? We attacked them over the weekend, and they attacked us back, and so I think that hurts his credibility, so to speak, because, you know, we open up the news today. U.S. bombs Iran radar and drone sites as Kuwait reports incoming fire. And then, you know, the Iranians, they're reporting Iranian's foreign ministry confirms that Iran will strike back at the United States. Every time the United States violates the ceasefire, we will undoubtedly respond immediately, as we did today when they carried out when we carried out strikes against the U.S. bases. So is the ceasefire just a nice little moniker to be able to keep people calm, or are we really abiding by it, or are we not? And, you know, like, how long are we going to kick this ceasefire thing down can down the road?
13: You know, ceasefires, I think, since the beginning of time, have always had people who were lobbing rocks over the fence during the course of the ceasefire. If the ceasefire was designed to prevent mass bombing and mass casualties of human life, then it's been a very successful ceasefire. The United States has also proven their military superiority in this process because they tried to attack a U.S. base and we blew the hell out of their drone bases. They tried to attack one of our allies, Qatar. We blew their stuff out of the sky. I mean, they haven't hit anything in quite some time. Oil prices are down. You know, the futures on oil look really good. And so I think the general feeling in the market is that something is going to happen here within the next 30 days. You know, I know that there was a time where you're like, why don't we just bomb the hell out of them? And I think back then I was of the opinion.
11: We're kind of bombing them.
13: No, we're just responding.
14: We're reacting.
13: It's reactive. They shot something at us. We blew the base up it came from.
11: Well, let me.
13: That's different than us taking out the 15%, which is what you and I said they should have done.
11: Who started?
2: Iran shot down a drone.
11: All right, so hold on. Let me see.
3: The U.S. military is enforcing President Donald Trump's naval blockade, which is essentially designed to weaken Iran's economy.
11: And here's the other thing. Before the epic fury, no country had to pay any type of toll or any type of fee to travel through that 29-mile section called the Strait of Hormuz. It was open to the world in international waters. And so it was not even a thing to it not being open. You know what I'm saying? And now these stinky Iranians, they, as a retaliation, and really the only thing they can really hold over our head and that we could potentially work globally is to then, you know, obviously try to, you know, bottleneck the Strait of Hormuz. And so one of the negotiating factors within the agreement that we're potentially looking for is reopening the Strait of Hormuz. Well, damn it. It's not like it was closed to begin with. This is all, like, this is not even, like, this is ridiculous. I mean, this is like completely ridiculous. They made the Strait of Hormuz a thing when it was never a thing. And so now we have to give, you know, we have to.
13: It's always been a thing, Bubba.
11: So they've
13: the Strait of Hormuz has always been a thing. And when I hear the media say these things and convincing someone smart like you that this is a new thing, our whole life we've had to worry about the Strait of Hormuz.
11: If you Google, did Iran ever charge a toll to travel through the Strait of Hormuz? It says not until March of 2026 did Iran ever try to charge anybody. So
13: that's the important part. Try. We didn't let them.
11: Right.
13: And they're not, we're not going to let them.
11: You know, like 2 years ago, it was not even, nobody even thought about that they had to pay anything to go through there. So they've
13: because we were afraid because they had middle range and short range missiles and they were enriching uranium.
11: Oh, I'm not talking about us. I'm talking about the world.
12: But international waterways are open to the world.
11: I know that.
12: There's world treaties that all the nations have signed on to that you can't restrict this stuff.
11: I don't think you guys understand what I'm trying to say. Is what I'm trying to say is prior to March of 2026, it was nobody had to worry about anything in the Strait of Hormuz. Then they instantaneously strategically used the Strait of Hormuz as a point of negotiation. It like they're giving up, like they're okay, we're going to open up the Strait. Well, like they're conceding something when it's not.
13: But that's all they have now.
11: Yeah, I understand. I'm just saying.
13: You know, they used to have a lot of, they had middle range, short range, long range missile capabilities. They had munitions they were building. They had their support for Hezbollah and all the different types of terror organizations. They were the world's largest sponsor of terror. I mean, all those things, there's a lot of that stuff that's been gone. We're not talking about, let us clean up your nuclear dust and just promise you're not going to create nuclear weapons. And open the damn Strait of Hormuz.
11: I think Gene Lasker might have had the best white trash explanation ever on what we should do.
13: What was
11: Lasker
13: it?
11: Goes, I think we should go in there with our U.S. military and take all their nuclear capabilities, make them into bombs, and use them on them. And now you're getting rid of all of them, but I think, as white trash and hill jack as that is, I think it's almost brilliant.
12: But the thing is that the United States isn't at war with the civilians of Iran.
11: I know. That's
12: what's also you know, why we should be celebrating and not criticizing the restraint of Trump and the military over the last 5 weeks in trying to negotiate peace. I mean, if you think about it, you know, the ceasefire has been pretty good. And except for occasions where Iran launches some rogue attacks, we haven't done anything. I mean, we could be like literally pummeling them day in and day out.
11: You got to talk into the same portion of the microphone.
12: Is that
11: much difference? Yes, it is.
12: That much.
11: Am I not right?
2: Yes, you are correct.
13: No, you're right.
2: It's moving.
12: I'm sorry.
11: Yeah. I mean, come on, you Diakos. Work the mic like a vandal.
12: I do, but it's coming from a different direction. And I know. So it's throwing me off.
11: You
12: got
11: to consistently talk into the same thing because it makes a huge difference.
12: Hey, listen, write that with your left hand and let me know how it works out.
11: Oh, I'll let you know how my microphone in my studio
12: No, what you're saying is you switch it over to the opposite side. Kenyatta Walker said it once because they were criticizing him. They moved him over to the other side. He's like, write the story
11: Do you want me to just absolutely have him rewind it 15 seconds and to show you the difference of the quality of sound?
12: I heard it.
11: But don't tell me to write it down to my left hand and jerk off with my right.
12: No. What I'm saying is that it's because the mic's coming from the other side. It's taking me a minute to accommodate that.
11: Okay.
12: I realize that now. Okay. I've never made that mistake before.
11: Okay, well, and I was just making a on-the-fly correction. I was doing a check down, Dan.
12: No, you're right.
11: Let me can. Omaha!
12: I'm in motion. Okay.
11: I mean, I was just, yeah, you're in motion. I was changing your direction.
3: More pressure in peace negotiations. The latest example came on Saturday when U.S. Central Command said that it fired a missile at a Gambia-flagged commercial ship that allegedly ignored more than 20 warnings as it tried to enter an Iranian port.
11: Where's Gambia? Even Dan and Jay don't know where Gambia
12: Africa?
11: Is.
12: Part of
3: Prior
12: Africa.
3: To that incident,
11: US and how big of a ship can a city, a country that wouldn't even have heard of, how can they?
3: US forces had disabled.
11: Oh, that's nice.
3: Five other vessels.
13: Kind of add to what Dan just said and make a distinction about what I, you know, Israel's response in Gaza versus, you know, as people would argue that there's been a tremendous loss of life that was unnecessary because of the overwhelming bombing that they did for very, very many months. And now I understand that, you know, that terror organization hides beneath schools and all that stuff. And I understand their explanations. But when you just look at the contrast between the amount of civilian lives that were lost in the Israeli Gaza conflict versus this, I think the total loss of life is under 4,000 people total. And I think they estimated that the civilian loss in Gaza was well over 30,000.
11: By the way, Macho Man, do not make any adjustments at all with Jay if he talks in the manner that he's talking with his microphone. It is dead nuts, 00, right down the middle. It's perfect. It's absolutely perfect.
3: Did 116 to...
11: That ship looks like it's from 1915.
12: No, it's the futuristic ones. It's radar jamming. Those flat spots are radar jamming.
11: Is that ours?
12: Yeah.
11: Oh.
3: Blockade while a fragile ceasefire remains in effect. Now, it does remain to be seen if a deal can be reached that would reportedly extend the ceasefire for 60 days, gradually lift that blockade, and reopen the Strait of Hormuz. Where
11: I think we've become, as Americans, desensified, whatever, defensive by the term ceasefire, because we don't really care, and they continue to blow the hell out of each other. And, you know, it looks like Iran's not, you know, our offense was only in retaliation of their particular, they started it, if you will. And so, like, I don't know, man, why do we even need a ceasefire? Why don't we just keep kind of casually bombing you and you casually trying to screw with us? And then we'll get a deal done eventually, but nobody has ever listened to or participated in a ceasefire. That's what's made these ceasefires such a joke, because
12: Bubba, every treaty starts with a ceasefire.
3: Oil and fertilizer shipments remain largely
12: shooting.
3: Stranded at this point. Even if that initial agreement is finalized ultimately, the Associated Press reports that additional talks would be needed on
13: Iran's disputed
3: nuclear
13: program. Is that like old file footage of Iran trying to make a nuclear
3: weapon? President Trump had said on Friday that he was looking to make a final determination on a potential deal with Iran, but no immediate announcement was made following a meeting in the Situation Room. Reporting in Washington, I'm Jackie DeFusco.
11: Thank you, Jackie DeFusco.
12: She was farting when she said final. See, there's the way she's changed her face. It's like,
4: این اقدامات آمریکا
11: There is no interpretation key here. what he does say here is every time the United States violates the ceasefire, we will undoubtedly respond immediately. isn't that kind of a joke in itself by saying, you know, eventually if you keep it up, we're gonna, I mean, you may have the ability to respond now, but respond with what? Like, what are you responding with?
12: We're going to get really, really, really mad at you.
11: I mean, are you bringing a slingshot to a bazooka fight?
14: Yeah.
11: I mean, you know, I can
13: We're going to shoot a drone at you, Bubba.
2: تجاوزکارانه نقض ماده 4 ماده 2 بند 4 منشور ملل متحد هست و ما رو محق میکنه مجاز میکنه که در
11: And let me, this is like the eighth guy that I've seen present himself as the person that might be in charge
4: over
11: there.
4: Yeah, because they keep getting killed, too.
11: Yeah, I mean, it's like, you know, it's like, who's really in charge over there? Final story before I go to words and Dan leaves. Now, I'm going to probably have the unpopular opinion here. Because on the surface, this looks bad for the guy that gets knocked out and I guess then got transported to the hospital with a concussion. Now, I think Jay wrestled in high school, I wrestled in high school, and Dan, you wrestled in high school. So we all
14: wrestled for a year in college.
11: Okay, there you go. We're all familiar with folk style type, you know, not
13: collegiate wrestling.
11: Yeah, we're all familiar with what they call
14: scholastic wrestling.
11: Folk style, you know, high school, middle school, college scholastic wrestling. Where you, in the first period, you start up. In the second period, one guy goes down. And in the third period, you switch watch. And the, you know, guy that was up is go down. 3 point, three to four points for a near fall, 2 points for a takedown, a point for an escape. And inevitably, you have to pin the guy's, both of his shoulder blades to the mat to get a pin.
14: For 3 seconds.
11: For 3 seconds. Now, that's kind of the, you know, that's the way it goes. And this one kid gets pissed off, and let me just play it. And the one kid got arrested.
13: What?
11: The one kid got arrested. Watch this.
6: A high school wrestler is facing a lawsuit after knocking down his opponent.
11: Now, hold on. Just that.
13: Whoa.
11: Now, just that makes you think that the guy in the blue is a big dick and needs, you know, the penalty that he got. So, because it starts from right here. So, let me play it again and let me show you what the blue guy did to the red guy. The red guy won, and the blue guy gets up and sucker punches him, knocks him out, and they have to transport him away because in an ambulance, and I think he suffered a head concussion. Now, watch.
6: A high school wrestler is facing a lawsuit after knocking down his opponent right after
11: losing. Now, what you just saw is 100% warranted in what they called it, and that is the blue guy is arrested for battery, and the red guy gets hauled off in the meat wagon, and he's got a concussion. But if you watch it in its entirety, I kind of don't blame the blue guy for what he did, because they creatively edited this, and now they then, after they give you the creative edit, after they give you the high spot, which is right here,
6: a high school wrestler is facing a lawsuit after knocking down his opponent right after losing a match.
11: Now it is.
13: As a parent.
11: Now it is hard to watch. But Jay, now watch this part.
13: But look, can I say something? Because I'm going to be open-minded, but I cannot imagine anything that I'm going to watch that would say to me, it's okay in an organized athletic event for someone to assault somebody. But I could be wrong.
11: No, you're not.
13: I want to see. Let's see.
11: You're not wrong. You're not wrong. You know, what the guy in the red did, he did something that pissed off the guy in the blue for him to do what he did. Now, what he did, what the red guy did was about a 3, and what the blue guy did was about a 10. But I could see, I bet you Dan might score it like me too, because he's a little bit hot-headed like me. Jay, you're a little more calm in the pocket. I can see where the blue guy could have gotten really pissed off because of this. This is the part you don't see.
6: The referee had already declared him the loser, but after his opponent started walking away.
11: Right. Yep. Now, that is bullcrap. Now, Dan, if that's you and you just got beat and then the guy makes you eat the mat when he's getting up, I can't necessarily know that my emotions wouldn't get the best of me and I do what he did. Nobody saw that part. Let me play it again.
6: Declared him the loser.
11: He won. The guy in the red wins.
13: Bubba, so much worse happens than that in a real match. Don't you remember when people would give a real hard cross face
11: and
13: blood a bloody up a nose?
11: During,
13: I mean, this is...
11: That's during competition. The match is over. You don't need to insult me further than this. Let me just play it again.
6: But after his opponent started walking away, the losing student suddenly came up from behind and punched him.
11: Now again, Jay, if you remember, I said what the guy in the red did was a 3 and what the guy in the blue did was a 10. But the guy in the red isn't completely innocent here.
13: Well, if it's an eye for an eye, then, I mean, instead of taking the eye out, he killed him.
6: The boy who was hit,
13: there's nothing really fair as far as retribution on that.
11: Dan, how do you score this? Can you, I mean, I'm not sticking up for the guy in the blue. He did absolutely go way up and beyond what the guy in the red did. But the guy in the red was kind of a dick.
14: You know, that's one of those situations where, you know, you could have the referee should have, like, maybe disqualified the guy in the red.
13: Exactly.
14: And under no circumstances is it justified to sucker punch someone for a slightly dirty play.
4: Slightly dirty?
14: That's not dirty. He didn't. That's not. He didn't.
11: Hold on.
14: First of all, Bubba, Bubba, dirty is taking out someone's knees in a football game on purpose.
11: Hold on, watch.
14: That's dirty.
11: Watch.
14: This is just being a dick. This is just being a dick.
11: Okay, then, hold on.
6: But after his opponent started walking away, the losing student suddenly came up from behind and punched him.
13: Warren Sapp did that 100 times, and no one tried to clock him.
14: But, I mean, and he also, really? Warren Sapp didn't try to hurt
13: knees. He held people's heads. I'm saying is he did that exact same thing.
14: That,
13: it's not
14: that
13: okay
14: kind of
13: in
14: stuff.
13: The NFL.
14: It's not okay. It's
6: straight to the ground and could not get back up.
14: Now, what he should have done is he should have just taken out his feet when he turned his back and tripped him up. That would have been fair. That would have been appropriate.
11: Let's watch.
6: And staff quickly stepped in and pulled the wrestler away. The injured boy was taken to the hospital and was later diagnosed with a mild concussion. His family then sued the student who attacked him. They said he showed no sportsmanship at all.
13: You know, I can't remove myself as a father. That's my problem.
6: The match was already over. The referee had already made the call, and he still attacked his opponent from behind. They said the incident caused serious emotional trauma for their son. But the student who threw the punch gave a different explanation. He said he only attacked because after the referee ruled against him, his opponent did not walk away right away. Instead, he claimed the other boy pushed his head down into the mat one more time before leaving. He said that made him feel humiliated. Now the case has sparked debate. Was this a violent cheap shot after losing, or was he reacting after being disrespected?
11: I can see both arguments.
14: I can't tell you how many people are in jail today because they overreacted when they were quote unquote disrespected.
13: Mm-hmm.
14: Great way to end up in jail. Sorry if you got disrespected. Then disrespect person back. Don't hurt them. Because you were disrespected. Your respect, you probably don't even warrant it.
11: Well, I agree with you. I do. But there's a part of me that says that, you know, the red guy didn't get what he deserved, but he's not completely innocent.
14: No, he's not innocent, but he didn't deserve to get the sucker punch knocked out, and humiliation is not a reason for cheap-shotting someone from behind.
13: No, if this happened in Warsaw, Indiana in 1990, Bubba, what would have happened is the player would have got up and he would have tackled him from behind. And there would have been a penalty and someone would have been thrown out of the game or something. But no one would have sucker punched someone and knocked them out to the point where they were literally a limp body. That just didn't happen when we were kids. Maybe it was a retaliation. And I hear what you're saying. Yeah, you know,
14: like I said, tackle him or something like that. Like I would have done something like that. I agree with something like that. Sucker punching him, knocking him the F out. That's too far. Someone steps in your shoe, you don't have the right to shoot them.
11: Yeah, I understand. So when we return, Lummy, the Jackson Dart, who's the other dude, his teammate?
4: Abdul Carter.
11: So Jackson Dart, who he's the quarterback for the Giants, and he's kind of their future, is he not?
4: Yes, he is.
11: They drafted him to be their future.
4: First round pick.
11: And, you know, he was asked to attend a political rally.
4: In
11: New York. And he was asked at the time just to attend. Once he got there, for whatever reason, maybe the person that was supposed to introduce Donald Trump backed out, whatever, they asked Jackson Dart, can you introduce the president? That's it. Not endorse him, not do a big Hulk Hogan tear off your shirt and you know, RNC type gimmick, just a simple introduction. And he did. He did it respectfully. And listen, there'd be many a time, like if I played on the Lightning or I played on a team that visited the Joe Biden White House, I didn't like Joe Biden, but I would go out of respect to the office and out of respect to my team. I don't have to like the guy's,
14: absolutely.
11: I don't have to like the guy's policies to realize that going to the office, Oval Office, and being recognized by the leader of our country, regardless of their political affiliation, is an honor. And it's very prestigious, and you may never get that opportunity ever again to be able to tell your children or grandchildren, hey, I actually went to the White House, and I know what the Oval Office looks like, and I got a tour. Because you know that, you know, when they bring these teams that win various championships to the White House, they give them a tour, and they show, I mean, like, they feed them, and it's a whole big thing. And then the president gets out, and they usually give him a jersey. And we've seen it a million times. And some players elect not to go because they're a political affiliation. I think athletes need to put their political affiliation or their dislike for a particular president aside and just realize that you are paying respects to the office.
14: I tell you what, Bubba, being single for these last year or so, do I've learned? Is it all the pretty girls in Florida? Are Republicans.
11: Well, Dan, none of us have that real life boots on the ground experience like you do. We're going to have to take your word for it, my friend.
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3: So, Jackson Dart of the New York Giants, who actually I think they play in New Jersey, don't they?
4: Yes, they do.
3: Yes. And so is he the starting quarterback? Are they?
4: Yes, he got hurt last year, but he is the starter.
3: And so he was asked to introduce Donald Trump. Here is the introduction that he made in New Jersey.
5: I'm grateful, I'm honored, I'm a pleasure to introduce the 45th and 47th President of the United States of America, President Donald J. Trump.
3: All right, so like, that's all he said, right?
4: Yeah, and then he shook his hand and...
3: That's it.
6: That's Trump factually said, correct.
4: And then Trump marked out 45th and 47th.
3: Yeah, Trump said, this is probably what got Jackson in hot water with his Muslim teammate. Now, is the teammate Lummy near on the level of superstardom as Jackson?
4: Yeah, I mean, Abdul Carter, he was a first round pick last year. So,
3: all right, so he's right there on the same level. Did he start? Did he put up impressive numbers? You know,
4: he did all right. He had four sacks.
3: So Donald J. Trump on Truth Social said, "Thank you, Jackson. It was great being with you. I know you're taking some heat from the radical left lunatics who are jealous of you, me, and everybody who surrounds us, but I also know that your jersey, I also know that your jersey also went to number one, and you're making millions of dollars, so you're a winner. They're all losers. I'll see you at the White House." See, now, I think that Trump didn't give this, I think Trump didn't better this guy's cause by that fodder. I could see where, you know, that could be a little over the top, but the guy, all he did, again, let me play it again, all he did was introduce and said it's my privilege. He didn't say go vote for him, you know, he's the best, his policies are the best, everything he does is, you know, he just gracefully and politely introduced our president, our 45th and our 47th president of our United States.
5: I'm grateful, I'm honored, I'm a pleasure to introduce the 45th and 47th president of the United States of America, President Donald J. Trump.
3: That's it. That's all he said. Trump put him over then. Well, then his teammate comes out immediately on social media. And, well, no, let me, this was a press conference after OTAs,
4: yes,
3: right?
4: Yep.
3: And, you know, this guy, again, is Abdul Carter. Is he an edge rusher?
4: Yes, he is.
3: All right, edge rusher. He was a first rounder as well. He had four sacks last year, correct?
4: Yes.
3: And he comes out as kind of, and he's the only teammate, I think, that publicly kind of went against Jackson. And if you're a teammate, like, who your fellow teammate votes for or who he likes as the president or who he aligns with is, quite frankly, a non-factor in what you've been paid to do, right? I mean, you're paid to play football, and you're paid to play it on the highest level. You're playing it on the highest level. Who I worship, who I endorse politically, and my views, he didn't say, and Lummy, I don't think he said on behalf of the New York Giants.
4: No, he did not.
3: I don't think he said on behalf of my fellow teammates. think he just said, you know, hey, I don't even think he introduced himself as Jackson Dart, did he?
4: He didn't. I mean, they did, but obviously. Did.
3: Ladies and gentlemen, please look at the center podium. New York Giants starting quarterback, Jackson Dart.
4: Yeah.
3: That's it. I think this is what Abdul Carter did is really chicken shiz. And that has now caused them to have a meeting, and they both... You know that management sat them, well, probably sat Carter down, but had to sit Jackson down too to make it so it didn't look one way or the other, and said, you guys need to squash this now because this is not going to be a distraction for our team. And let me, I think this was Abdul Carter's initial reaction to Jackson Dart introducing the president. And then I think literally the next day they had already meeting, had already shook hands, had already hugged it out, and had a whole different deal. Did they not?
4: Pretty much. Yeah.
2: So first off, I'm going to say that some things are bigger than football, and this is one of those things.
3: No, really. It's not. The biggest thing in your life, other than your family, is your football team.
2: Jackson is one of our leaders. He's the face of our franchise. He not only represents himself and what he does, but he represents all of us. And that goes for anybody who wears a Giants uniform. But if he chooses to align himself with a man like President Trump, it's my responsibility, based on what I believe and what I stand on, to not only show my teammates that I'm against that, but to show the world. And that doesn't mean that we have to spread hate. It doesn't mean that me and Jackson hate each other or we have beef. I sit next to Jackson every day. Every team meeting, we close, we talk. You know, we just, as long as we make sure we got the same goal as a team and our goals align, which they do, and I feel like that's all that matters. So I just want to move past this. And
3: But it looked like he kind of positioned himself as a spokesperson for the players. Did he not?
4: He kind of did, yeah.
6: He just said, my teammates.
4: Yeah.
3: Yeah, but I mean, that intimates, you know.
4: Right. The other teammates.
6: Right, so, I'm agreeing with you.
3: I thought Jameis Winston had the best solution of all. Of course, Jameis doesn't miss an opportunity to be, you know, in the media.
4: Of course not.
3: And listen, as much as we may not like Jameis Winston here in Tampa, because we wasted a number one overall pick on the guy, and he never really did much. Nope. I mean, I don't think he ever made the playoffs, did he?
4: No, I don't think he did, no.
3: And one year he threw 30 touchdowns and 30 picks. And I think four or five or six of them were pick sixes, weren't they, Lum?
4: Sure were.
3: Yeah.
6: The last one was.
3: But he is a good dude. He's funny. He's funnier than hell. When Fox uses him, you know, Lummy, for the pregame stuff, and he goes onto the streets of New Orleans and what have you, I mean, he's funny.
4: He is.
3: I think he's got a career outside of football to be, you know, like a, you know, maybe an online a sideline reporter or be involved in the game somehow, way, shape, or form.
4: Well, Rob Gronkowski and him are doing a show together.
3: Okay.
6: That'll be good.
4: Like a football podcast.
3: Is it called? Yeah. Is it called Dumb and Dumber?
4: It's called The Other Football.
3: Should be called Dumb and Dumber.
7: We got a blonde haired, blue eyed white kid, in a black Muslim religion black kid, who are coming together and showing the world.
3: Well, they're coming together now after the Giants probably sat them down and go, not. And isn't Harbaugh the new?
4: Yes,
3: and he's old school, isn't he?
4: And he's also a Trump supporter.
3: Yeah, but he's also old school.
4: Yes, he is.
3: Like, he's not going to let some nonsense, you know, get in and divide his team.
4: Correct.
7: Earl, that we can come together. We can happen. We don't have to see everything. Everything doesn't have to be viewed.
3: Is Jameis out of the league now?
4: No, he's with the Giants.
3: Oh, he's with the Giants?
4: He's the backup for
6: same
4: the
6: locker
4: Giants.
6: Room.
3: Oh, yeah. Okay.
4: That's why he's, you know.
3: Oh, kinda... okay. So that's why he's in play.
4: Yeah.
3: Because if he was, you know, if he was still with the Saints, you'd be like, well, who cares? So he's a Giant.
4: Yeah. He's
3: the backup. I should look at the jersey that he's wearing, the sweatshirt he's wearing. Not quite really paying attention. A lot on my mind today. A lot on my mind.
6: It is gray.
7: Dude, in this perfect little snow globe, and everything doesn't have to be perfect. But we have to support each other. We have to promote love. Because
3: now, you know what? This is his veteranship. What's he been in the league? 10 years, if not longer?
6: Dude, probably longer.
3: This is the right thing to say as a veteran of the league that sees two. And Lummy, I think you could argue the two dudes are rookies for the most part, just coming off their rookie year.
4: Yeah.
3: They're not very vested or worldly into the pecking order of seniority and how veterans act in the locker room. And I think Jameis represents like a veteran, even a little more level-headed.
6: Mature.
3: Yeah, a little bit more level-headed approach to this.
7: Support each other. We have to promote love because love is a stronger feeling than hate. And eliminate these unwanted opinions. Everybody has something to say. Mm-hmm. But how many people are willing to act on change? How many people are willing to be the change that they desire to see instead of just pointing a finger and say, oh, he said this, let's cancel him. Oh my God, he believes this. Oh, we gotta get him. That was uncomfortable, wasn't it?
4: I sent you a Jackson Dart's girlfriend looks like too, because
6: I like
4: she's,
6: him.
4: She's kind of a smoke show.
3: Oh, really?
6: Yeah, I wanted Jameis Winston to be successful. You know, Lummy and I are both Knowles fans, and I was a huge fan of his, and I was hoping that once he got some eyeglasses or contacts that he would do better.
4: Yeah, no, that doesn't work that way. No.
3: Oh, my God, she is a smoke show.
4: Yeah.
3: Don't let Dan see her. He'll be rolling up on her Insta. Wow.
6: DM.
3: Who is this?
4: Yeah, Marisa Ayers.
3: Is she a model? Is she what?
4: She's a model now.
3: Oh, my God. She might be one of the hottest.
6: Look at that Kentucky Derby outfit.
3: Woo! Jay, have you ever been to the Kentucky Derby?
6: Both of them. Look at them as a couple in that pictures back in their Kentucky Derby outfit.
4: Oh, she's both of them.
6: What a beautiful couple.
4: She was a ring girl.
3: For
6: UFC?
4: No, the just some, it looks like Vegas, like some matches in Vegas.
3: Oh, like maybe work for the venue?
4: Yes.
3: Oh my God, she's absolutely beautiful though. I mean, she is stunning. Yeah, I mean, if he's rolling around like that, and look at how beautiful that is. Whew. Yeah, he might have the hottest chick in the NFL.
4: Yeah.
3: By far. Here's Trump. Fake news. CNN said today routinely that my Iranian nuclear deal doesn't talk about nuclear, but actually it states very clearly that Iran will not have any nuclear.
8: Up with the Department of War.
3: Now, this does make me feel better. Because it seems like that is really, at the end of the day, the opening of the Strait of Hormuz, like I said, that's a non-factor. We had it before. We'll get it again. That's not a big deal. We have the ability to police that. They don't have the firepower like we do. If you want to try to charge people, we're just going to blow you up. We have absolutely the most superior Navy of any other country in the world, and you can't stop us. We will open that bitch up whether you're going to sign a piece of paper or not. Period. But what is a little bit more trickier is for us to regulate their uranium production or storage and their ability to potentially either buy or harvest their own uranium and make a nuclear weapon. That is, at the end of the day, what this deal is centered around.
6: And do you remember that the big problem with the past deals that this government entered into is that Iran would never let the people come in and inspect.
3: Right.
6: And so there were 5 years, 10 years that went through, and they were able to obviously enrich uranium to between 60% and 80%, which is frightening because they said they weren't.
3: Yeah. So, and I've often seen, as we're going back and forth on this deal, Trump said, you know, the possibility of not being able to produce or have nuclear weapons was his big hot spot. And then let me, like, literally 2 hours later, Iran would release a statement that said, we will never give up our nuclear capabilities. So it seems like they know now that we have, you know, beat them into oblivion, that is the sticking point of any deal, and that this guy is not going to let you get away with not having this inclusive into the deal. So I do feel better that he actually addresses this particular situation. And I feel, listen, we're this pregnant with epic fury, we're this far down the road on this, that we have to end it with some type of good resolve. We just can't pull out. And we can't. Mm-mm. Like, we can't. We're so far down the road on this, we have to see this to the end. Hopefully, that's within the next 30 days. Listen, in my opinion, if our president can get this done in the next 30 days, that's a win. That's a win. And he went in there and he did what he wanted to do. Now, there might be a reason why the past 10 presidents have not screwed with these people, because they're insane. They're absolutely insane. These people are not afraid to die. If you go to any American and say, hey, are you afraid to die? Like, hell yeah, I'm afraid as hell to die. I mean, I don't want to die. I mean, Jay, do you want to die? No.
6: No, I'm not going to 23 virgins when I die.
3: I'm going to miss my wife. I'm going to miss my kids. I'm going to miss my friends. I'm going to miss my lifestyle. I'm not going to be able to drive my race car anymore.
6: I'm trying to live as long as I possibly can.
3: Yeah, I love life. No, I don't want to die. But you go ask the average Iranian, are you afraid to die? No. I want to die. I want to die a martyr so I get to 73 virgins with a gold road kicker. And so that's the problem we have here. So there's been a lot of people that have led our country, and you know, as the president of the United States, the leader of us, so to speak, and they're like, we're not screwing with these people because they're nut jobs. So we're just going to look the other way. And to this guy's credit, he is the first to hold them accountable. Now, with that, it's been a crap show, to say the least.
4: I sent you a video that they just released an hour ago of, like, their message, Iran's message.
3: Oh, would it be a counter to this?
4: It's just kind of, you know, propaganda.
3: See, again,
6: more counter programming.
3: So let me play this. Let me play Trump's.
8: Up with the Department of War, as we call it, and it's been very successful. You saw Venezuela; it was a one-day win, and this is really a win already. We've defeated their military, essentially defeated their military. I would rather get a deal because we can open the strait immediately upon signing. The one guarantee that I have to have is that there will be no nuclear weapons. They've agreed to that. It was very interesting. They originally said, we will not develop a nuclear weapon. I said, well, what happens if you buy a nuclear weapon? So now it says we will not develop or in any way purchase a military.
3: And I don't think that he's
6: smart.
3: I don't think that he's lying to us. I think that some of his fodder before this might have been a little optimistic, meaning like a little bit more enthusiastically positive than what the stinky Iranians are saying or wanting. But I think we're getting close to winding this up. But then you get the propaganda that I'm going to play after this that's been since released.
4: And I sent you another one, too, of their big-time naval ships.
8: Military weapon. That's a big difference. So we're getting what we want slowly. Very tough negotiators. It takes a long time. I'm in no hurry. I'd like to say I'm in a hurry because, you know, gasoline prices are going to come tumbling down. But if you're going to be in a hurry, you're not going to make a good deal. And slowly but surely, we're getting, I think, what we want. And if we don't get what we want, we're going to end it a different way.
3: Look, he got the picture of him in the background. I mean, come on,
4: that's
3: man.
4: Some swagger, though.
9: So that's interesting.
3: I'd have Abraham Lincoln right there.
9: Because I think that everyone has acknowledged.
3: Yeah, that's the greatest president of all time.
6: You'd have a Bubba picture there. Come on.
3: Nah, you're right. I'd at least have the Bubba Army LED sign up, you know.
9: The United States has been.
3: There's only seven of them in the studio. I'm sorry.
9: In a defensive position against Iran. They've been aggressive to some extent.
3: All right, let me. So
4: I sent you another two of their boats that they released 15 minutes ago.
3: Both of these things come from. Is that the same one I got here? Looks like the same one.
4: Okay, let me.
3: I'll play this, and then I'll play the other one that you send afterwards. Now, this supposedly has been released by Iran in the last 60 minutes.
4: Yes.
3: Until the last American soldier leaves the Union.
6: The region.
3: I'm sorry, the region, yes. And it shows Donald Trump on the phone with a black eye and a bloodied lip, and then it shows a missile getting blown off. All right, so you got one bottle rocket, okay? I mean, that's...
6: File footage.
3: You got one, yeah, stuff from, like, you know, 2010 when you were testing some stuff across... All right?
4: That's it,
3: so
4: yeah.
3: You got... Hold on. You got one rocket. One. One. And then we got, like, you know, 40 ships that can blow that thing right out of the water.
4: Well, just wait till you see this next video.
3: Does it actually show this hitting?
4: No.
3: No. It goes probably right into the water.
4: Yeah, it shows another one. So
3: by the way, that's probably the same rocket, but a different angle.
6: That looks like AI to me.
3: That's AI. That's AI. That's AI, please. You know what? If I was Trump, Jay, I would show, you know those, have you seen those guns that we have? We have the laser capabilities, yes, and then we have those guns that shoot like 10,000 rounds a second, like and they can. Can you show me? I just send that footage.
4: Yeah, here's that.
3: Now hold on. This literally looks like Jay and four of his rich friends got their boats. Jay and five of his Davis Island friends went to Beer Can Island this weekend with their Sea Rays, right?
10: Yes.
3: Yeah, that's Jay's neighbor with his 35 Sea Ray.
4: You're not scared, Bubba? This isn't intimidating.
3: I'm not scared. Listen, the island I used to live in Tierra Verde, Bayway Isles, they have more boats than this.
10: Right.
3: Fabrizi has more boats than this. Don't bust me up with residential speedboats. I mean, Vanquish, what Jimmy Clevis used to have, and two of Fabrizi boats are exactly what they got right here.
10: Bubba, this is the best propaganda they have right here. This is as good as they can do an AI of a missile, a bottle rocket,
3: don't
10: and this.
3: Bust me up. You got literally a center console with a big, 50 caliber single action Willy.
4: I like how he's wearing his life vest though.
10: Big orange life jacket.
3: Yeah. Let me, do you have one of those boats that I asked for?
4: I was looking for it. I'm trying to find it.
3: Yeah. Well, we should just send that one of those to him. Be like, okay, we recognize your 24 center console Sea Ray with a with a little machine gun match. Aren't some of these aircraft carriers like 500 feet long?
10: Yes.
3: And they'll have like 60 planes on them?
6: They look like they borrowed Lummy's kid's life jacket.
3: Yeah.
6: That's the stupidest life jacket I've ever seen.
3: Lummy, send me that. I'll play it next.
4: Okay.
11: He's a good guy, even though he's a...
12: Bubba the Love Sponge.
13: Bubba the Love Sponge show returns after these words.
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0: Revolution. Revolution. Oh. Your ears are in for some severe blunt force trauma. Ah! Bubba the Love Sponge. The Bubba the Love Sponge Show.
1: Very happy, and thank you to Macho Man and to Jay for the hard work it took this weekend to make Jay sound so good. It's seamless. We've kind of got it dialed in processing-wise. I think Macho Man put a compeller on it, which makes Jay's levels absolutely perfect. So thank you to both of you. I know it took a lot of work, more so than we thought. But it's well worth it, Jay. And it's I'm very happy with it.
2: Awesome. Thank you for letting me do it. I mean, this really will allow me to do a lot more for you. If you have things you need for after shows or anything that you need any of us to fill in for, we're able to do that now.
1: It so also makes I'm here to help. I want to come out to the Enclave after Macho Man went out into the balcony and there was like maybe a Skip Barber open wheel like indie light out there yesterday. Yep. And I was like, wow. I said, where's that from? And he's like, Jay's balcony. I'm like, oh, my God, that's. Now, Jay, what are the rules? Okay, so if you got a place out there like you do, yep. then I think they just sell it unfurnished, and then you have like a certain amount of contractors that are pre-approved to do the finishing through the place you buy it from?
2: It's similar to that. You can use your own vendors if you want. What I did that made mine much better was I used the vendor, the people that built Steve's house after Dad passed and Steve redid his house. And so I knew who they were. The guy loves Porsche. And so he came in and he's like, I think I could do it. And it's the most amazing thing ever. I can't even believe that I'm doing it. And so if you have a garage, like a golf course, you can

0: out there at, like, you know, 3:30 today and rip roared around. They have a schedule, meaning like when it's open for members, when then they have some non-member stuff and things like that.
1: So, yep, absolutely. So, and then you can rent it for half a day or for a whole day if you're a member.
0: No, I that would be way too much. I can only imagine what that costs. Oh, my God. How big is the course?
1: It is 1.7 miles. It's the same size as St. Pete Grand Prix. The guy that developed it, his last name is Tilkey. He did a bunch of Formula One tracks, including Yas Marina and a bunch of really famous tracks around the world. And so even though it's a tiny little track, it's not that tiny, and it's really, really fun. Now, I can't wait to take you around on it.
0: In your, I know you got a couple different race cars, but in your most aggressive, fastest, highest tech race car, like, I know you have like an A and a B, so let's call it your A race car. What
1: track only car, proper race car.
0: Yeah, there you go. Track only car with what's your maximum speed you would reach during the straightaway if they have one.
1: Yeah. So straightaway speeds, you're about 151 to 155, depending on the weather. You know, cars like cooler weather and breathe a little better in the cooler weather. So, I mean, that's about the top speed. But, you know, good lap times. Pro's doing 110. I'm doing 112.
0: Oh, really?
1: A 1 minute, 12 seconds versus a pro doing 1 minute, 10 seconds, 1 minute, 9 seconds, maybe.
0: Now, what's the most exotic car that you've seen out there? Like, I know.
1: Name one. Everything is here. There's one of everything here.
0: Wow. Really?
1: It's unbelievable, Bubba. You got to come to one of these car shows now that it's done. And I was telling, you know, Macho, he's got to come out here with his car, you know, get that Mustang on the track. And you guys can do it as my guests. I'm able to have you come on any of the member track days. I can just pay a small fee and have you guys come hang out with me for the day.
2: How about Bubba on the, with the Crown Vic getting on the track?
0: No. Listen, we could do that probably. My Crown Vic doesn't have the tires. Like, the sidewalls would roll right over. I'd be
1: on
0: rims.
1: On you.
0: Yeah.
1: Tax on you. I think we got that on the track if you want.
0: Yeah. Well, anyway, we were going to end the show with, as Iran has given us some propaganda, you know, 24-foot speedboats with one bullet, with one machine gun, six of them as their propaganda. We should just be sending stuff like this over.
2: Oh, yeah.
0: Watch this. Watch how many bullets this thing shoots. This little thing. It's completely, like... Yeah, buddy. You want to get a little frisky? No
1: don't
0: problem.
1: Flap me up with your Donzie.
0: Yeah, don't.
3: This is the cost comparison of the two deadliest naval weapons.

0: This is the cost comparison.
1: Go ahead and bring your. Go ahead and bring your 24-foot Tonzi. Bring your.
2: Meet the weapon that makes the USS Gerald R. Ford untouchable.
3: Oh, that one's
2: CIWS, the Phalanx Rapid Fire Defense.
3: Watch this.
2: Meet the weapon that makes the U.
4: Yeah, it is there.

0: probably got like 100 of these on these boats.
1: Yeah,
0: total.
1: That's what we need to send right there.
0: Yeah, there you go. There's your little, I mean, that's how I would send them, because that's kind of a representation of what they're sending in boats, right?
1: Yep.
0: And this is what we're going to shoot. This is going to be the outcome as you get closer to our vessels. Yep, glad you're feeling. Glad you're feeling good. Or we got we can do it by hand too. Look at those bullets. Those bullets. And those are big.
2: This is what naval artillery explosions look like when

0: glad you're feeling good.
1: Good luck.
0: Even if I had the money, I can't think of any piece of ass that I've ever seen in my entire life. Even if I was a multi, even if I had Elon Musk type money, I'm not paying $15 million for some ass to take Sophie Rain's virginity. Supposedly she's still a virgin. Is that is that the big gimmick? She's the multi. I think she made $100 million on OnlyFans.
1: Yeah,
0: isn't that her thing? She says that an NBA star offered her $15 million for her virginity.
2: I know you recently posted that someone offered you $15 million, you know, for to take your virginity.
3: Yes.
2: Am I able to ask you, who was that athlete?
3: I can't say.
2: You can't tell us anything? Can you give us a hint?
3: I can say that he is on a basketball team.
2: Basketball team?
3: Yes.
2: But you can't tell us what team?
3: No, I don't want to.
0: $15 million.
1: You're wasting money.
4: Mm-hmm.
3: I don't want to ruin anyone's career.
2: Okay.
0: And at the end of the day, man, I mean, like, having sex, I want a slut, not some virgin that doesn't know anything about, like, you know, I want some slut that really knows how to take it around the farm. I don't want some chick that's a virgin, has never done it before. It's going to be very uncomfortable for her and me.
2: Can I ask, what was your exact response? Did you respond to it?
3: I just said no.
2: No.
4: That's kind of creepy, isn't it, Bubba? Like you said, it's not like it would be fun.
0: Yeah, it's not going to be fun at all. Jay, man, we'll see you tomorrow, my friend.
4: Absolutely.
0: And tell Macho Man, thank you so much. Sorry I had a little outburst on you. I'm sorry. I'm trying to get better at that. Lummy, I thank you for everything that you did weekend. I know that you did a bunch of stuff this weekend. Macho Man did a bunch of stuff this weekend. I busted ass. I was mowing. Lummy, I got to mow in this place with my big Skag 72.
4: Nice.
0: And I mowed and mowed and mowed, and it's just such a badass, you know, mower. Then I went and mowed the neighbor's lawn for him.
1: Really?
0: Yeah.
1: What?
0: The neighbor, his name's Mike, and he's super cool. And he's got like this, maybe like three acres out front. And realistically, like, the grass just really started kind of getting a little thick and growing the last couple, you know, 3, 4, 5 days. And his grass really need mowed. It really did. So I went and mowed mine, and then I went over and mowed his.
1: That was nice of you.
0: And he called me up and was like, Bubba, the kid said you mowed the lawn. I go, yeah. And he goes, oh, my God, thank you.
4: That's very neighborly.
0: Yeah, thank you. But I love mowing. And I got the mower to do it. 72-inch, 3-cylinder diesel Turf Tiger 2. Skag, best known to man. We'll see you tomorrow. Jay, we'll see you, buddy. Thank you.
4: See you tomorrow.
5: Thanks for letting me finish.
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0: Colton. I think, well, of course, Macho Man as well. Thursday, this has been a long week. Is this our second week in the studio now? I think, well, our first week had an abbreviated week because it was, Monday was a holiday, so we started our, actually, was our first day June 1?
1: No, it was that Tuesday.
0: June 2? Oh, no, it can't be that.
1: No, it was May 26th.
0: Is that what it was?
1: Yes, sir.
0: May 26th.
1: Yes, end of May.
0: Colton, have you ever been on the big show for the entire four-hour period?
2: Not for the entire 4 hours. This is going to be a first.
0: Yeah.
1: Congratulations.
0: And I like Colton. He just got, you got kind of a full-time job, so, you know.
1: A new full-time job, too. I didn't blow that out of the water.
0: Hold on, a new one?
1: Captain Creamsicle 25.
0: Thank you, Cap. Appreciate you, my friend.
2: Colton. It's all good. Yeah, I'm working on a new one right now.
0: Kind of kayfabe it a little bit, because the trolls will try to get a hold of your boss and like, get you shut down. You don't have any idea the amount of hate watching that goes onto the program.
2: Well, I mean, I have an idea, but it's not my first time with you. It's just my first time on the main show. I mean, hell, we were together back in the rough times. What was that, 2016, 17?
1: We were your first moving crew, too. Me and Colton.
0: Oh, that's right. Me, you, and Colton.
1: Getting Chick-fil-A.
0: Went to, got that big, like, was it Enterprise box van?
1: Yes.
0: Right?
1: Yes.
0: Oh, man, you should.
1: That was Tom Brady. That was the Tom Brady day.
0: Yeah, so that on that Sunday, on that Saturday, that me, you, and Colton went and got I think it was an Enterprise. I know it wasn't a Hertz. It was like, it was green. I think it was Enterprise.
1: Yeah, it was an Enterprise.
0: Right off by the airport there.
1: Yeah, it's Enterprise.
0: We went and got a box truck. And if I remember, the most mad I got is when we were trying to load that toolbox up.
1: Oh, God, yeah.
0: And it was just so heavy. Even the 6'6" Bumble couldn't keep it on the... We could get it onto the lift gate. We just couldn't get it to stay on the lift gate in order for us to get it lifted.
1: Yes.
0: And exactly. You know, I've had to get Step Towing moved it the first time from Odessa. I don't know if I talked. It was when Janessa lived with me.
1: Yes.
0: And we lived in Odessa for a year. That was kind of miserable.
1: Really?
0: I don't know.
2: That was kind of cool for us.
0: Yeah, I mean, yeah, it was cool because, yeah, we did have a couple of cookouts and stuff.
1: Yeah, we'd come over and hang out.
0: I can tell you how lonely I was. I was having you guys over for a cookout.
1: I know. We were going to Glory Days, too. You're coming over.
0: Oh, that's right.
2: Oh, yeah. Bubba met us one time out for a brunch session.
1: With Janessa.
0: Yeah. Me and Janessa met you, Tuttle, Colton, Lummy, and I think that was it. Yeah. So it was me, you, and Colton. I think that's it. Like the final move stuff. I'll tell you one thing, man. I am officially done with moving for the rest of my life. This is where I don't know how long, much longer I'm going to live. Maybe 80. I don't know. I'm pretty healthy for a fat
1: 25,
0: ass.
1: 30 years?
0: No. There's no way. Well, I don't know. My mom's in her 80s and she's kicking good. And my dad's almost 80 and he's healthy. So, you know, I think I'll make it to 80, at least 80. You know, I don't know how
1: perfect.
0: I don't know how good a shape I'll be in an 80, but I'll tell you this, man, I am done moving for the rest of my life. And all I'm going to do now is work on the stuff that I've moved out of the studios and try to place it and find, because I got a couple containers over here.
2: Here at the Clem Pound?
0: Yeah, at the Clem Pound, yeah. Do you like the Clem Pound?
2: I love the Clem Pound.
0: It really, Merch Creek bought it. and it's really, it's got everything. It really does.
1: It does. A pool.
0: And it's
1: land.
0: And let me, you.
1: Privacy.
0: You and Ashley. And I kind of live up by you now. Yep. I mean, yeah, I'm not going to. Like everybody.
1: And Colton. Colton lives up by this way, too. Colton.
2: 8 minutes this morning. No. 8 minutes door to door.
0: You're kidding me.
2: I swear to you.
0: So I got not a significant amount of land, but I got enough land that you can't see my house from the road. It literally is like you're pulling into a little bat cave. Then it opens up kind of into a little meadow, and there's my little, I got a little two-bedroom log cabin to the left, and then the garage, and we added on the garage a little bit to create the studios. A little pool, a little gazebo, lots of woods, and it just, I love it. I love it
2: too.
0: Here.
2: And I was here for your birthday party. I can talk about that, right?
0: Yeah.
2: I was here for that.
0: Yeah, I mean, you can talk about it to an extent. Don't give out too many details.
2: Okay, well, I was here for that, and I can't help but I noticed a few things while I was here for that.
1: Mm. Oh, by the way, Macho Man screamed out, screw us. Because we were talking about which is where we were from, and Macho Man said it took him 45 minutes, and he said, screw you guys.
0: To get here?
1: Yeah.
0: Today?
1: Yes, it did.
0: Well, you know, if Macho Man had his damn microphone hooked up, you know, we could I love Macho Man's little mumble chime-ins, but he's not made himself available. So Macho Man needs to come and wire some stuff up. I mean, my God, he's wired this whole... Like, you know, we're like a, we have the technology and the wiring of a major radio, syndicated, you know, radio station along with, you know.
1: At least he shows he's not an engineer that only cares about getting on the air and worries about the other stuff.
0: True. The other engineer would just sit there with his fat ass and just, you know. And
1: put himself on camera.
0: And, yeah, exactly. So this engineer actually is not worried about getting on the air and is worried about wiring stuff up.
1: That's right.
0: So Macho having a little bit of a difficult time in his everybody's pretty cool with the commute, except it seems the commute might be getting into Macho Man a little bit. Is it significantly further for Mach?
1: It's for some reason it's not, so I told him to come to Mike 4 at least, and he said he will get the mic hooked up by this weekend, he promises.
0: Right. Mach Mike 4 is available if you'd like to come in, stand, and give us your commuting nightmare. Man, so...
2: Can I give you a couple of my observations from what I thought about your show?
0: As long as it's not, talking about some kayfabe stuff.
2: No, it's not kayfabe. It was just more so observations I had of the people that attended.
0: Oh, okay.
2: Okay.
0: Of my 60th birthday party.
2: Correct, of your 60th birthday party here at the Clem Pound. So what I noticed was all of your blue-collar guys came in through the shop, okay?
0: Yeah.
2: And your white-collar friends, like, nothing against, I mean, you know, the Diacos, Jimmy Cleavis.
0: My parents.
2: Your parents.
0: Mom and sister.
2: Yeah, Brooke Hogan, Steve. Now, they all came through the front door of the actual main house.
0: Yeah. That's kind of cool. I mean, like, a neat observation.
2: And then also, I've noticed that, like, you know, your Bayshore and Davis Island folks, they got lost trying to get here.
0: Oh, you're right. You're right. And Dan, Macho Man, are you okay, buddy?
3: Yeah, I'm fine. I was just joking around. Lemmy's making a big deal out of this thing.
1: You said 45 minutes and you said
3: it does. It's 10 minutes farther, but the good thing is on the way home, I don't have to sit downtown in traffic.
0: All right, so it's probably 10 minutes further in, but probably the same, if not maybe a little bit less home.
3: The time balances out.
0: Yeah.
3: So, but it'd be nice to just,
0: when do you get to Mustang back?
3: No ETA on that yet.
0: Mm. They got to that's a real specialty deal there. They can't.
3: Yeah, and they're repainting the front end and everything.
0: Is Adam doing it, or is Brandon Ford doing it?
3: Brandon Ford's doing it.
0: Yeah, of course. Nice. Well, Mach, it is nice to have you just be able to chime in from your little empire back there. And I see how, is Creatine Travis going to get us a remote for that other air conditioner? I feel like we're going to burn it up. You know, I'm very air conscious.
1: Yes, you are.
0: And septic conscious.
3: Yeah, because
0: if we
3: could get the bigger one to go down in temperature, we could turn the other one off as backup.
0: Right, that's what I'm trying to say.
1: I'm waiting as long as you
0: creatine.
1: I'll follow up.
0: I need a remote. We can't turn that one on the right off. Because we don't have a remote control or a thermostat, so it's set at 74, and it's been running now going on 2 weeks.
3: Well, we think it's set at 74. We really don't know.
0: We really don't know. Right. So we'd like to kind of give that one a little bit of a rest, let the other one run a little bit, because the you know. So anyway, it's the one in the studio. It really is. It runs the way I like it. It kind of runs the way the one in the studio did, and the fact that it runs kind of hard when we're on the air, and then I turn it off.
1: Yep.
0: And now is our glass coming tomorrow, supposedly?
1: Supposedly it is, yes.
0: Whew, that's been a nightmare.
1: I have not got any updates on that. I have got an update that Friday was still good to go. I have not got any cancellations or anything
0: Macho,
1: so far.
0: Macho, I will tell you, your VU meter placement is absolutely perfect.
3: I had a supervisor on that.
0: Oh, you did?
3: Yes.
0: Okay.
3: He's a very smart and intelligent person, so.
0: Well, there you go. So, anyway, Mach.
1: Is that Bubba?
3: Shut up, Lum.
0: Shut up, Lum.
3: I will tell you, I was at an old studio yesterday, and I had to unwire stuff and cut some stuff out and everything, and I have to tell you, this place is, you know, I can't say the word I want to say, but it's much, much.
0: This one isn't nearly as.
3: Well, when you walk in the door, you don't get hit by a bear spray.
0: Jamaican rigged. The other one was kind of Jamaican rigged, if you will.
3: Yeah.
0: And, you know, just you were inheriting other people's engineering. Now, the initial engineering, when it was just a radio station, it was, you know, with the punch out blocks by Thomas E. Cox. I mean, and let me, you can tell in 2010 when I built that, money was no object.
1: No, I mean, oh my God.
0: But, you know, as money became an object and I had none, we started to go more visual. We had to rig things up. And it's just, quite frankly, Macho, I went over there last Saturday before the cleaning crew. And the Cuban and the Mexican Home Depot workers started helping.
3: Yeah, that's another story.
0: Started helping New York Greg and Bob Cook and Merch Crick, who've been over there every day this week. And have you seen how good it looks now?
1: It looks amazing.
3: No, it's amazing. Erica has been busting her ass.
0: Yeah.
1: She's amazing. We got three more watermelons going back there, too.
0: Oh, we do?
1: Yeah.
0: So, anyway, it's... to be able to, now we do have to clean the garage up here because it's kind of been our staging area, and the rest of the engineering stuff is coming out. They're renting a box truck Friday to move all that stuff, Mach. So how much room do we have left upstairs?
3: Oh, we got tons.
0: Yeah.
3: I got to go through the boxes to see what I need down here, and then we're going to take the rest up there.
0: But it seems like here's the cool thing. Whatever you need down here, you can either go through our various boxes and find, or we can order, but you usually can find it. But then the other stuff that's boxed up, we don't really need. So the only thing we have down here is stuff that we truly need to be on the air. And so the other clutter, if you will, various mic processors that we don't use anymore, or whatever, we can genuinely just keep boxed up. And it's, you know, it's not cluttered in here at all. Now your area will continue to get better as you are dialing it in.
3: Yeah, there's some more furniture going in too. They're working on that today, I think.
0: Yeah. So it's just, Colton, is this the first time you physically have walked into the virtual? Well, you know, we still got the glass to put in front of the rack, but is this the first time you've been in here?
2: Yeah. Well, I was in here for the 60th party, but it was nothing near
0: It wasn't. We didn't have any furniture. We didn't have any. It was just the walls.
2: The video wall, which that in itself is impressive.
0: Yeah.
2: But, yeah, this is insane.
0: Yeah.
2: Like you said, top 13 studio, right?
0: Well, I don't know if it's top 13 or not, but it's probably the number one studio in Tampa, at least.
2: I would agree with that.
0: I would say, Mach, you're probably familiar with every studio in Tampa. There's no, I mean, this is like a television studio in Tampa. This, I mean, we might be better than Fox 13. I don't know.
1: Oh, of course we are.
0: So, anyway, Macho Man, I can't thank you enough. Did Ari leave?
1: Yes, he's back in. Nick the Gun Guy just said 11 by 11 today, they will give him a time for delivery. So
0: now, isn't glass delivery, Colton? You might know more about this because you're kind of a contractor. Isn't that kind of sketch? Glass delivery?
2: I mean, it could be, but I'm sure they got the right equipment to set it up right.
0: Don't they have, like, those suction cups that they carry it with?
2: Exactly. And then, you know, they mount it on, like an A-frame in the back of their truck, so it's sitting upright from proper.
0: Right.
2: Yeah.
0: When they travel.
2: Exactly.
0: And sometimes on, like, a big framing system on the side of their truck.
2: Yeah.
0: I wonder if a glass truck's ever gotten to a wreck, and, of course, the glass breaks.
1: Oh, I'm sure.
0: Know, I'm sure, right?
1: Yeah.
0: So, anyway, Macho Man, I appreciate it, and I look forward to being able to pipe you in from engineering.
3: If nothing explodes this weekend, I should have it hooked up.
0: Fantastic. Thank you, Mach.
3: You got it.
0: All right. Let me. Can you flank me with a creatine, Travis? Are we ever going to get our thermostat and or remote control?
1: Yes, I will. I will.
0: Just because I'm, you know, I'm very air conditioned mindful, and I think me and Colton are kind of somewhat wired the same way. Whereas, like, if I have an air conditioner, a lot of people just set their like mini splits or window units to like a temperature, puts it on auto, but the fan still runs. The compressor may not be on, but the fan still runs. Well, if I'm not going to be there, I'd just rather turn it off.
2: Yeah, don't put the miles in the wear and tear off.
0: Don't put the miles in the wear and tear off.
1: Exactly.
0: And that's one reason why I think literally the 5-ton unit we had in the studio on Nassau made it. I mean, it was 15 years and we never so much as did anything other than clean the air filters. It never failed. It never froze up. It never had a bad condenser. And I think it's because it literally only ran about 5 hours a day. That's it. And then afterwards, it would get shut off or, you know, bumped up to 80, which would it would never kick in. So, Lummi, of which I have been told that the busts are still there.
1: Yep.
0: And
1: DJ Pros, $20.
0: Thank you,
1: my friend. Containers there, though. So.
0: No, I you might want to get a hold of Merch Crick. I don't know.
1: Did she grab them?
0: Yeah, so okay. You may have to have her run by Home Depot or whatever and pick up. You know, now here's the thing. You need to just figure out who's going to be at BARP because we'll hand deliver those.
1: Yes.
0: Who no longer, you know, well, if we get a couple people that have defected, there's been some people that have defected, you know, unsavory, Bubba Light. You know, there's been a couple that now are complete haters with five different accounts. I think we just throw those away. They don't want them. We don't want them.
1: Just chuck them.
0: Yeah, just that. Okay. And I was going to be like saying, let's line them all up together and then like all like pee on them. But then you're kind of putting them over. You know, you'd have to say, okay, I'm peeing on this guy. I'm peeing on that guy because he's now a troll and a hater. He's defected. At one time, he was Bub Army royalty and Hall of Fame. We've had a handful of those.
1: Yes, we have.
0: But I think, you know, peeing on them would just kind of put them over more.
1: Of course.
0: So I think ignoring them is kind of the way to go. So if you could, Lummi, just
1: a couple that are questionable. I mean, I'm going there today too. So
0: I heard. Has Austin picked up his drums?
1: Yes, he picked them up yesterday.
0: And then we just got to get Dan's amp.
1: Yes, which I'm going to try to meet with him today if he's free,
0: right?
1: And help him with that.
0: The bass cabinet probably comes over here. I don't know what we're going to do. Well, we need to sell it.
1: Do we have pictures of you? You need to take pictures?
0: Yeah, you probably need to take pictures of the bass amp.
1: All right.
0: So we need to sell it. So Colton just got...
1: Macho's back real quick.
0: Oh, okay. Yes, sorry. Macho.
3: Real quick, the smaller speakers we used for BARP, do we want to keep those or sell them? There's like four of the smaller speakers.
0: Oh, you're talking about the wedge monitors?
3: Yeah.
0: I mean, what are you, can somebody go on market? I mean, can we see what they're... what they're worth.
3: But those are still there, too.
0: I'm just saying, like, maybe, I mean, if they're going for, like, you know, $100 or something, maybe, I don't know. I don't want to throw really, and those are really, maybe I could put them out by the pool.
3: Oh, there you go. We probably could use them here for special events.
0: Yeah. You know, if we could store them upstairs, if we could store them upstairs out of the way, then you probably should keep them, but I'd prefer to sell them. I'm on a mass liquidation here. I'm actually trying to sell not all of my gym equipment, but pieces that are redundant. If I have a cable, and I'm not, look at me, I haven't been really lifting weights much at all. I'm still fat as hell. Lummi, I'm so disappointed in my weight loss journey. I just can't.
1: You're almost, how far are you from your number?
0: 2 pounds.
1: Okay.
0: From getting in the 80s.
1: Yeah, of course.
0: But, like, I pretty much starved yesterday. Nothing. I gained like a half a pound. Must be water rate, and I haven't pooped today, so must be something like that. I don't know.
1: Austin Wolf, $25. Thanks for the drums.
0: Thank you, my friend. We got to hold off on that fence until, you know, till further notice. But Lummi,
1: we need to roll that one back though.
0: Yeah, we need to open up an area for the goats. We need to build like another.
1: Well, did you want to roll that the chain link fence that's down there, right?
0: Yes. I want that.
1: Okay,
0: I want that in the poles if he can get them.
1: So, I mean, we could...
0: In the gate.
2: Take it all, Bubba. If you put it there, take it back.
0: Well, I can't. Yeah, well, I mean, you know, I can for the moment. I mean,
1: that's kind of a weird fence.
2: Well,
1: I'm
2: saying, what does Mark Tate need it for? He doesn't need it.
0: No, they're going to tear that fence down.
2: Yeah.
0: Lummi, I don't know if you know, I don't mention it out loud, but I have a specific use for that fence.
1: Yes, I do.
0: Are you familiar?
1: Yes.
0: Yeah. So, you know, at least the chain leak port. I mean, maybe I have to get new... I'm going to probably have to get a different gate because I just need a single gate. I don't. That's a double gate, isn't it? Is that a double gate?
1: Yes, it is a double gate.
0: I don't need a double gate.
1: Got it.
0: So you can. I don't need the gates. I just need the chain link, potentially the poles. But if he can't, if he concreted the poles and he can't get the poles out, then we don't need the poles. But if he dirted the poles, we might be able to get them out. But that just tell Austin, yeah, we need whatever he can salvage back there with regards to a chain link fence. I could use because I got a little project I'm going to do here. You know, that I don't necessarily know I'm going to tell everybody.
1: Yeah, he's on it.
0: There's some things you got to kayfabe just
1: said,
0: because.
1: And like you said, he said he'll get those poles out.
0: Oh, he will?
1: Yeah, that's what he said.
0: So, Colton, just Shelby. Now, are you guys engaged?
2: No, we're not. Just boyfriend, girlfriend.
0: Yeah, but it's been like, what, 6 years?
2: Yeah, probably about that.
0: How'd you meet Shelby?
2: Oh, man, what a long story. We actually met years ago, like maybe 15 years ago. I was underage in a bar. And she was there with, and I was there with a friend who happened to be a coworker of hers. And that's how we originally met.
0: What bar?
2: The Green Parrot down on Dal Mabry in Carrollwood area.
0: Yeah. Oh, yeah. Okay. Which is really not kind of your, which not really your stomping grounds.
2: Oh, nothing at all. It was just a place for me to drink underage.
0: Oh, okay.
2: Just,
0: all right.
2: You know, shooting you straight.
0: Right, okay.
2: And so we met back then, and then, you know, we kind of circled back around years later when I matured.
0: And so you just kind of reconnected in some way.
2: Exactly, and now we're doing good and strong and steady, and I actually just got back from a road trip with her from Indiana.
1: Hold on, where'd you meet?
2: At the Green Parrot.
1: No, where'd you come back to meeting her? At church?
2: No, we just circled back and meet later on in
1: life. Okay. I thought I heard church. Sorry.
0: So she's from Fort Wayne, Indiana.
2: She is.
0: And you guys go up. She still has family up there.
2: Yeah, we try to go up there 2 or 3 times a year.
0: Oh, really?
2: Yeah. So if you remember that one time I went up there, I went over to Rosemont.
0: Right. You made the 45-minute trip from Fort Wayne to Warsaw.
2: Yes.
0: Yeah, and kind of retrace some of my roots, if you will. Yep. And the guy from 1915 wouldn't let you in.
2: Correct. And then the guy at the car wash called me a dirty Iranian.
0: Right.
2: So anyways, I just got back from a road trip from hell, to be quite honest with you, from Indiana.
0: What?
2: Oh, Bubba, you don't even know. It all started with, I probably shouldn't say all this. I'm taking my brother-in-law. Okay, for the story's sake, I'm going to call him my brother-in-law, okay? I'm taking my brother-in-law with me, and he tells me he's going to drive the first shift. Well, we wake up at 3:15 in the morning, and I come to find out he's been awake all night.
0: Really?
2: Not only that, he has rearranged my entire garage and workbench and my little, pot corner, if you will. He's rearranged the whole thing. He's got a damn clock taped to the top of the light. You think I'm letting the guy drive that's been awake all night and now is taping clocks to lights?
0: That's who picked you up?
2: No, that's who wanted to drive. That's my brother-in-law, for the sake of the story. So I didn't let him drive, and that's how my road trip started.
0: I can understand. So continue on.
2: So we finally get up there. I will say, on the way up there, Bubba, I gotta help you out. I gotta have my hookup. So I stopped at a hotel for friends and family discounts.
0: What do you mean friends and family discounts?
2: Well, you know, I have a friend or a family member that happens to work for a hotel.
0: Okay.
2: And I use their discounted rate to get hotel rooms.
0: Oh, okay. Well, that's
2: so on the way up, I stayed in Cincinnati, and on the way back down, we stayed in Macon, Georgia. And it was all right overall. I just had my quote-unquote brother-in-law with me, who was just a hassle, Bubba.
0: So you guys drove?
2: We drove.
0: Which is about 17 hours nonstop.
2: It should be if you don't have, you know, your brother-in-law with you, yeah.
0: Right.
2: But if you got your brother-in-law, it turns into about, I don't know, 30.
0: Right, because you had to stop.
2: Oh, dude, we didn't even make it an hour up the road. We didn't make it past Ocala, and he wanted to stop.
0: Right.
2: And
0: right.
2: That's not me. You know, I'm peeing in bottles. We ain't stopping.
1: Yeah, well, but why did you let that guy control the trip and just tell him to shut up and sit in the back seat?
2: He controlled about half the trip. The other, finally, the bottom half, I got annoyed and I took charge.
0: So you're driving to Indiana. It's a 17-hour drive. If you had a couple, maybe the buddy system, and your buddy system's not upholding his end of the deal. He's, you know, been up all day, somewhat borderline tweaked out.
2: And
0: so you got to stop. Is your first overnight stop, you only got to make it?
2: Cincinnati. We went all the way up to Cincinnati.
0: Oh, okay. Well, that's
1: pretty good.
0: Yeah, usually, like, Chattanooga's like halfway.
2: Yeah. Yeah. And on the way back down, we came through Chattanooga. We actually stayed in Macon because I wanted to get on the other side of Atlanta.
0: Yeah, you got to. Yeah, just for traffic person.
2: Yeah, but like you said, he's back there all, I don't know, tweaked out what he's got going on. But at one point, he's sitting in the left seat, sitting in the right seat. At one point, he has his feet hanging out the window. We're driving down 75.
0: This is Shelby's brother?
2: Yes, Shelby's mom, she'll tell you. 3 for 4 ain't bad. She's got one that's a little.
0: So this is the one.
2: Yes. And the reason I'm having to drive up there is because normally Shelby and I would just fly. But because I have him with me, who may or may not have warrants from Indiana, he can't fly in.
0: You didn't tell that part.
2: Yeah, that's the reason I'm having to drive.
0: So normally you could take like Allegiant.
2: Oh, of course.
0: And Allegiant flies right into Fort Wayne.
2: $77.
0: Yeah, like, you know, maybe it might be literally for you and Shelby round trip, it could be like maybe $290 all in.
2: Meanwhile, the rental car is $400.
0: Right, and fuel.
2: Exactly.
1: And a hotel.
2: Well, a hotel, but that's, you know, half price.
0: So continue on.
2: So we finally get up there after stopping a million and one times, and we're there for two reasons. We're there because my brother-in-law's son is graduating high school from Indiana, and then also the grandmother's birthday's turning 90. Well, hear me out, Bubba. The grandma's 90th birthday party, she didn't show up.
0: Hold on. Is she in, like, assisted living or something?
2: No, she's fine. She just wasn't feeling well that day.
0: But there's people gathered.
2: People came
0: to
2: from
0: celebrate
2: Florida,
0: her.
2: From Cincinnati. People came from all over Indiana. There was like a party of like 40 people. And the person's birthday, the grandma, she didn't show up.
1: This is white trash Indiana.
0: Well, this is Indiana white trash at its finest.
2: Shelby made it out. That's all I got to say.
0: Yeah, she did. So did I.
2: So then, on top of that, we also had the graduation party, which no one organized. And they didn't have tickets to get into the graduation. So the two things we're there for, bus number one, bus number two, not to mention I had a tweaked out drive there and a tweaked out drive home. It was a road trip from hell.
0: Well, you did get unbelievable discounts at the Hilton, Marriott, whatever gimmick.
2: Yeah, that's true. And I bought Tupperware on the way up there from like the Dollar Tree. That way in the mornings I could take a little breakfast to go.
0: Oh, so you're saying with the Continental free breakfast bar, you would have some Tupperware that you would throw in, like the eggs.
2: Yeah, some blueberry scones.
0: Oh, you are such a wedge. Yeah.
1: All right. Well, we did find out that he is 32 or 33% Jewish.
0: Who is?
1: Colton is.
0: Oh, that's awesome.
1: Yeah, he's Jewish and what, Peruvian?
2: Guatemalan.
0: Wow, you're
1: and
0: Jewish.
1: White. And white.
2: Yeah, so. Come to find out, my mother's father was Jewish.
0: Wow.
1: There you go.
0: All right, so you got a 16-hour drive to Indiana. You're going up there for a graduation along with Graham's 90th birthday. Graham's, everybody, 40 people plus, including people from Florida that has traveled, you know, I don't know, what is it, like 1,240 miles?
2: About that.
0: And so you traveled 1,300 miles to bring in Graham's 90. Graham's in full Indiana grandma white fat trash. She just doesn't decide to go to the birthday party.
2: She no shows her own party.
0: So what do you guys do at the party?
2: So we kind of shift gears and say, okay, since we're not having a graduation party for the 18-year-old that's graduating high school, my brother-in-law's son, if you will, let's just go ahead and kind of shift this party to a graduation party.
0: Okay.
1: Wait, hold on. Is your brother-in-law's son?
2: No, the crazy dude in the back seat. He's got two kids.
0: His sons, do they both live in Indiana?
2: No, one lives down here in Florida, and he's the older one. He's actually doing really well.
0: Right.
2: In insurance of some sort.
0: Right.
2: And then the younger one, who we went up there to see, he hasn't seen him. We haven't all seen him in probably, well, let me rephrase this. His father hasn't seen him in probably 5 or 6 years or so.
0: Right. That's the one graduated.
2: Yeah, that's because he's got warrants and he can't get back up there, you know? Dad.
0: Shelby's dad. I'm sorry. Shelby's brother.
2: Correct.
0: Who is the dad of this kid from Fort Wayne.
2: Correct.
0: Who's graduating. And who the father, you know, you as a father need to be at your son's graduation.
2: Yep.
0: But you can't fly. You got to drive because they do check the manifest of who's flying in and out of the city. And we'll cross check that based on if there's any local warrants for a traveler that might be landing into the Fort Wayne Bearfield Airport.
2: Correct.
0: So you can't fly. You got to drive in because they don't stop every car going into the state. And you got to kind of almost sneak in under the middle, you know, and under the guys.
2: Like a thief in the night type of thing.
0: Yeah. So, because he's got warrants. Now,
2: correct.
0: Can you get into what the warrants may be for?
2: You know, I don't know exactly. I know the overall, like what he's wanted for now would be a violation of probation.
0: Okay.
2: Now, I think he may have been on probation for some type of strangulation.
0: Strangulation?
1: How old is this
0: guy? Of his son's mom?
2: No, I don't think it was of a woman. It was not of a woman. He's a gangster and a gentleman. He will never put his hands on a woman.
0: Okay. Now, does he still live that gangster and a gentleman? I mean, does he live that life down here?
2: Yeah, kind of.
0: Does he got like some kind of hustle? Does he? Do you feel comfortable about talking about what he does for a living?
2: Down here, actually, he's just he's a lawn dog.
0: Okay.
2: And he lawn dogs it up. He lives with the owner of the company, and he just lawn dogs it up.
1: Is this the one that lives in Pasco?
2: He lives, yeah, like up Hernando. Mm-hmm.
1: Okay. All right, that explains that.
0: Moon yeah, Lake. a lot of people in the Moon Lake, Pasco, Brooksville, Spring Hill area are, you know, maybe on got paper.
2: Yeah, they got warrants from other states.
0: Yeah,
2: you know,
0: they're on paper. That's called on paper.
2: Yeah, he's on paper.
0: They got paper.
1: They come to Florida
0: and they either got current paper or they got expired paper. And expired paper means you violated your paper. And if you violate your paper, the paper's even worse.
2: Yeah,
0: the paper after the paper, the violation paper. Paper is way worse than the active paper.
2: Well, he's running on that
0: because
2: violation
0: paper. Here's the deal,
2: paper.
0: Man. If you clear up, if you have a violation of probation, and you go and in good faith get a lawyer, but that's expensive, and they can kind of start unwinding your mess ups, and you're going to have to pay a lot of money and what have you, but a lot of times they appreciate that you're kind of turning yourself in, for lack of a better term. You may do, you know, 5 to 7 days in jail while they work it out. But, you know, it'll work out much better than just continuing to run from violated paper. Because when you run from violated paper, they get more and more mad. So once they finally catch you on a violation of paper, they really, you know, Colton, I hope he knows that running from violated paper is going to end up, he's going to end up getting pulled over for a speeding violation or something, and there's going to be a violation of paper out of Indiana. Now, whether they extradite him or not is, you know, does he have paper in Florida or is just...
2: No, he's clean in Florida, and he knows that he's not extraditable from Florida.
0: Oh,
2: so that's why when he gave me the original...
0: That's why he rolls around.
2: Yeah, I'll drive out of Florida, but as soon as we hit state line, I'm not driving.
0: Right, but
2: yeah.
0: He's all tweaked and he's been up for 24 hours.
2: Yeah, so therefore Shelby and I were like, you're not driving at all, buddy.
0: Right. Now, is he older or younger than Shelby?
2: He is older. He's in his 40s, mid-40s.
0: Right,
2: or so.
0: Right. Now, does Shelby acknowledge that he's kind of an F-up?
2: Oh, yeah.
0: Yeah.
2: Yeah, Shelby...
0: Now, when he's in Indiana, does he got to really lay low?
2: Always on his P's and Q's in Indiana. He stays at mama's house, you know, a gangsta and a gentleman, and visits his best friend from up there, and that's it.
0: Gangsta and a gentleman.
2: Oh, that's his saying. You know, he's a gangsta and a gentleman.
0: Oh, that's his own self-proclaimed saying.
2: Correct.
0: Right, right. So, did you do anything fun? There's not a lot... Now, even intent, like, Fort Wayne is kind of a happening city compared to Warsaw. Like, Warsaw is sleepy. Fort Wayne is the second largest city in Indiana, next to Indianapolis. So, there's, compared to some of these small little cities like, you know, Columbia City, Warsaw, Silver Lake, Claypool, Atwood, Bremen, Mentone, all these little cities by Warsaw, Wawasee, Syracuse. Fort Wayne has, you know, we would all go to Fort Wayne because we didn't have a mall in Warsaw. Did you do anything in Fort Wayne other than attend grandma's non-attended 90th birthday that turned into a graduation Willie and scam the Hilton breakfast bar with Tupperware? Did you do anything else? Did you go any nightclubs? Did you go any gentlemen's clubs? Did you do anything?
2: No nightclubs, no gentlemen's club. We went to one, like, you know, little entertainment area where they have like a country bar mixed with a rock bar mixed with an arcade.
0: All right, so like their version of Ybor,
2: kind of, but it's all indoors. It's all like under one roof. It's actually pretty cool. It's
0: really?
2: Like an ex bowling alley kind of thing that they turned into,
0: kind of like what what's that lemme place that you and Ashley go that we just did the go-karts at?
1: Oh, Elevate.
0: Kind of like Elevate.
2: Yeah, similar to Elevate, exactly, but more of a... They cater more to the adult nightlife scene. Like, they'll have, like, a country bar where you can ride the mechanical bull.
0: Oh, okay. So it's more like, instead of games and things, it's more like kind of a strip of nightclubs, probably maybe in an abandoned mall.
2: Yeah, exactly. Like, abandoned mall or abandoned bowling alley or something like that.
0: Right.
1: Biggie 7375, $50. I sent you two videos of, looks like, what Colton was doing.
2: Okay, so this is,
0: Hold on. Let's go to words and we come back with
1: all
0: that.
1: Right. Sounds good.
0: So what are we going to come back with?
1: We're coming back with two videos of, it looks like, Colton's fun times.
0: We'll return with a couple videos of Colton's white trash Indiana vacation.
1: Yes.
4: Don't be mad at him, dude. Be happy for him. He would be happy for you.
5: Yep, they got it all figured out.
6: Oh, no, I'm happy for him. I'm so happy for him that I would like to beat him with my happiness.
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3: 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Colton sitting in for the Brian Babyface Matroni. So Colton, before we get into your two little this, and really this is about as exciting as it gets in Indiana.
4: Oh yeah, this, grandma's was a bus, graduation was a bus, so this is all I had.
3: Now is this Shelby's family?
4: Yeah, so this would be Shelby's sister's house.
3: Right. And she just a standard little Indiana, you know, kind of three-bedroom, you know, home, and isn't like a little suburb?
4: Yep, in a little suburb there, you know.
3: What side of Fort Wayne?
4: Like the north side.
3: North side of Fort Wayne.
4: Yep.
3: And she, well, we might as well just go ahead and blow the get through these. So this is, they have a trampoline.
4: Yep, and like I said, everything was a bust. There was nothing for me to do, so I figured, what the hell? Let me see if I can get on a trampoline.
3: Now, have you been on a trampoline before?
4: I have been on a trampoline before, but it has been probably 15 years or so, if not more.
3: Right.
4: So I said, let me get on a trampoline.
3: A far thinner, probably more nimble, Colton.
4: For sure, but you know, the kids are getting on the trampoline, they're doing, you know, back flips and front flips and water slides and
3: you
4: all
3: know,
4: this
3: you
4: stuff.
3: You can paralyze yourself if you know if you hit the wrong way.
4: Yeah, well, I figured it was still worth me a try. I wanted to see if I could still do a back flip. I mean, a front flip, sorry.
3: Oh, yeah! Hold on, Colton! That was a little bit of a side flip.
4: I know,
3: yeah,
4: I know.
3: I mean, like, but that's some nice height right there. Look, I mean, that's some pretty good height.
5: Bubba, you've never been able to do a front flip, right?
3: No, Lummy, okay. I would never attempt to do this.
4: Lummy, could you?
5: No, I'm with Bubba. I just wanted to make sure I wasn't the only person in here.
4: Is there anybody currently still on the show that you think could do a front flip on a trampoline?
3: Macho.
5: Really?
3: Probably Dan. Probably,
4: Babyface, maybe? No?
3: Yeah, probably Babyface.
4: So this video you're playing now, this was my first attempt. So that was actually my second attempt. This one's my first one. And this is how the first one
6: went.
3: Well, first of all, I'm telling you right now, you're too far to the edge.
4: Yeah,
3: And you don't get as good a spring rate there.
4: Yeah, you can tell.
5: That's how you blow out kneecaps, too.
3: Yeah. And here's the thing, me and Lummy, you never know when that one jump, the nylon's going to give away and we're hitting the ground.
5: That's right.
3: You just never know because that nylon is the screaming when me and Lummy is jumping on there.
5: Yeah, I don't even like getting on there.
3: What you should have done is gotten little Shelby to go in there with you, and she's so teeny tiny that you could short space her. You know, like if you're jumping.
4: Yeah,
3: and
4: double
3: then,
4: bounce.
3: Yeah, and then they hit the double bounce and it completely disrupts them.
4: And throw them over the net.
3: And it. You can tell, right here. Let me see here. Hold on. Right here. You can tell it's going bad. Right. Hold on. He actually, his hands do a little whirly whirl. Watch. Ready? Right? Right here.
4: Yeah. You can see me flipping them.
3: the little flippers, they go, woo-woo. Watch. They try for a mid-air adjustment. Ready? Boom. Yeah, right there. Hold on here. Watch the mid-air adjustment. He's trying to use those as like little dolphin flippers.
4: I'm trying like hell.
3: Right there.
4: There it is.
3: Bam. I hear the kids laughing.
4: Oh, yeah. You know how it is in Indiana, man. It's family friendly. There's kids everywhere.
3: You don't understand, man. Like, those kids are probably the coolest kids in the neighborhood because they're probably the only ones that have a trampoline. So all kids will gather over there. And they're probably the coolest kids in the neighborhood.
4: Because, they are.
3: Like, I can't, in my neighborhood, nobody had a trampoline. Nobody had a pool, and nobody had a trampoline. Like, you know, it's like there was nothing to do. I'd go to Larry Plumber's. He had a little, I think it was a little, was it a Honda or a Kawasaki 125 Enduro? And we would go back kind of in the woods and we created like some trails. They call it the jumps. And the, you know, anybody who had like a little motorcycle or dirt bike would go in this one little area. It was probably like maybe 7 to 10 acres of woods, but all the years and years of kids having dirt bikes, they'd established like a track. And that was what we'd do. Larry would go and do like 3 laps and he'd give me his bike. I'd go through 3 laps. But like we would drive on the public road on this little Enduro 125. Like he'd come pick me up. He lived about probably 3/4 of a mile, maybe a mile away from me. So he'd come pick me up, drive right on the road. And I'd jump in the back of that 125. Then we would go to like another 3 miles to the jumps, all on public roads, no license plate, no helmet, shorts. And cops never pulled. I mean, cops in our neighborhood, I lived in Phillips. You saw where I lived, Colton.
4: Yep, when
3: you
4: went last year.
3: So like, I don't think in the 16 years that I lived in that house that I ever saw a cop drive up and down my street in 16 years. Because we were kind of in the outskirts of Warsaw. They never came out there unless there was a specific call. Now, the cops did come to my house one time when my dad beat up the neighbor.
4: But that's because they had a call there.
5: Wait,
4: yeah. Yeah, they were just like patrolling.
3: My dad beat up. So there
5: what did he beat up the neighbor for?
3: So listen, my mom was laying out in the sun. And in between, and Colton, you've seen the house. The house, and then there's a little bit of distance, and then there's the garage.
4: You also have the house, the distance, and a detached.
3: Yeah, and the detached, like, four. It might have been a six-car garage. It might have been a six. I don't know if my dad's was a four-car or a six-car garage, but it's a pretty big garage. It's really dilapidated, too, now. And so, beside us were the family of the Marshalls. And the Marshalls were, you know, like, the longest. They still, to this day, One of them lives there. Dixie and Bob Marshall, the mom and dad, they both since deceased. They were such great people. They had 6 kids. They're from Kentucky. And so...
4: Cousin kids, or were they like, you know...
3: Well, they were good kids. They were good kids.
4: Well, you said Kentucky. I just
3: making
4: sure.
3: And the oldest one, Susie, she was like 16 when I was like 7 or 8. So she would be our babysitter. If my mom and dad or they would go, you know, she babysit for us. And so then Laura was the next oldest gal. And when Susie got married, like when she was 18, had a kid, because that's what you do when you're in Indiana, is you get knocked up at 18, maybe even 17, maybe even 16, and have a kid, and you move out. So then Laura ended up being my babysitter. Well, then she met this guy named Meredith, and he was from Kentucky. And they end up marrying, and he's like 21, 22, pretty stout. But he was, you know, just kind of a hillbilly, you know. You know the type up there, Colton. Kind of white trash hillbillies.
4: Yep.
3: But they work hard. You know, they make a decent living. They can pay their bills. But Meredith liked to drink. He liked to really tie one off. And we had the Moose Lodge just about 3 blocks from our house up the hill. Well, he'd go to the Moose Lodge in the middle of the day and just get absolutely hammered. So my dad on, you know, Saturdays and Sundays, he'd be working out in the garage. And during the summer, my mom, you know, because she was a school bus driver, she had the summers off. So she sometimes would lay out in the sun between the house and the garage. And the garage literally, Lummy, like if my mom is where you are,
5: yep.
3: The garage is about where the studio door is over there.
5: Oh, okay.
3: Yeah.
4: So all the neighbors got to walk by and see Janie's big jugs?
3: Well, I mean, you couldn't. I mean, she was kind of laying down like on a lawn chair, okay. So you couldn't. I mean, but I bet you, for the road, as big as they were, you could probably see them.
4: Okay.
3: So I'll tell you this. So Meredith is walking through. See, back then, Lemmy, if you wanted to go somewhere and go see your friend, like if I wanted to walk over to Larry's before I had a bike, you would just cut in between people's lawns in the back. Nobody really thought of anything when somebody was walking behind your lawn because it was somebody that was cutting through either from the bus stop or, you know, whatever. Like, it's not really a big deal for people to be walking. Like, in today's world, if somebody's walking in your backyard, Lummy, you're like, what the hell's going on? Like,
5: we've
3: become such a private society that, you know, and walking ain't, like, people don't walk into anywhere anymore.
5: If you're walking, you're
4: stealing.
5: Yeah, you're a suspect.
3: Yeah, if you're walking, you're probably up to no good.
4: Yeah.
3: You're scoping something out for a later pick or something. So Meredith is just hammered, and he's coming back from the Moose. And my mom, at this time, she was probably 30, and she's, you know, my mom was really pretty back then, and she had big jugs, and everybody went crazy over my mom's jugs. So Meredith, at this time, he's like 23, 24. He's married to Laura, the second eldest Marshall daughter, and she met him down in Kentucky, so he was a Kentucky dude. Now, people from Indiana think people from Kentucky are really, really hillbillies.
6: Yeah.
3: They do. Indiana people from Indiana feel as if they're a little more upper crust than the people from.
5: But they're dressed as white trash.
3: No,
5: right?
3: They're on the same. Yeah, for the most part.
4: Yeah, but if you ask them, well, you have to ask a Hoosier. Yeah. Sorry, Bubba, but they'll tell you they're 10 times better.
3: If you ask anybody from Fort Wayne, man, tell me about somebody from Kentucky. You're like, man, they're a bunch of hillbillies down there.
4: Exactly.
3: Coal miners, hillbillies. Well, really, you know, Indiana don't have any coal mines, but we're all hillbillies. We're all some form of white trash in some way, shape, or form. So. Meredith is walking between the lawns, and he has to go through our lawn to get to their house, and he stops by and starts talking to my mom. And he's not being inappropriate or not, but there's really no reason for a grown man who's our next-door neighbor that's married to the daughter to be talking to my mom, who's all lathered up in a bikini.
4: Except to look at those jugs.
3: Except to be looking at them jugs. So Doug Clem puts his head out the window and says, Meredith, you need to get out of here. So Meredith goes, all right, Doug. Now, you understand, Doug Clem was pretty badass. He was about 6'1", 225. He'd be smoking a Doral cigarette and doing like bicep curls in the garage and telling me how I'm never going to be as strong as he would. Yeah, you're never. He'd have like, you know, 75, 80 on the bar. And he'd be like, yeah, you know, Bubba, you're never going to be able to curl like your old dad can. Had that cigarette hanging out of his mouth. And he'd be like, grab some of that 800 grit sandpaper. We're going to do some sandpapering. He was pretty rugged. Larry Plummer's dad was rugged, too, Mr. Plummer. He was pretty damn. Me and Larry probably had within our little neighborhood, probably had the two most rugged dads. Larry Plummer's dad ran the Warsaw, for the longest time, the school buses. He ran the entire maintenance department. So he's working on school buses, putting new clutches in and new transmissions in. He's got a crew of guy that works for him, but he's rugged as hell. He's a mechanic. He's a guy's guy. You know, his lawn's impeccable. And so my dad, and Meredith was about 5'8". But he was about 170, 180. He was what you would call, Colton, like Indiana wiry white. Well, Kentucky wiry white. You know that?
4: White trash.
3: White trash, sometimes real wiry. Oh, you know what I'm saying? I bet the gangster that's a gentleman is probably somewhat wiry.
4: Yeah, you know, this Kentucky guy probably drinks Mountain Dew for breakfast. Like that type of guy.
3: Or Pepsi, straight Pepsi. Yeah. Hillbillies like Pepsi for some reason.
5: Yeah, they do.
3: Yeah.
4: Get me a roller dog and a Pepsi for breakfast.
3: The upper crust Indiana white trash will go for a straight Coca-Cola, but white trash goes for Mountain Dew and Pepsi.
4: Yeah.
3: And they drink it for breakfast.
4: Exactly.
3: They do. So Meredith goes, okay, Doug. So he leaves. Well, 10 minutes. Now, I'm watching all this because I'm in the garage with my dad. And I'm watching all this.

0: beside my mom. So my dad goes, Meredith, I told you, and he drops a few expletives, get your effing ass out of here. What the hell are you doing? You're drunk. I know you just came from the Moose. Get the hell out of here. So he leaves. 15 minutes later, he comes back.
1: A third time?
0: Third time. Well, Doug Klim goes out there and yokes his ass straight up.
1: Yeah.
0: Just straight up. Now, if you know the garage scenario, which you know, there's an actual concrete pad in front of the driveway of the garage, and there's an old broken down basketball goal on the side, and then by that in the back of that garage area used to be a wood pile. That's where we cut all of our wood for our wood burning stove, because Indiana white trash, Lummy, you want to kind of take some wear and tear off your furnace, so you get a wood stove, and you know your power, something Colton would do if he lived in Indiana, he wouldn't pay full boat and let his furnace run all winter long.
1: No way.
0: He'd get him a wood stove.
1: Yeah.
0: Go out and you cut your wood during the summer, and you split it, you let it season, and then hopefully it's still not green for winter time, and if not, you use the last year's and it's nice and seasoned. But you got to pile it, you got to stick it up, and a lot of people don't know, but the volume of wood is determined in cords. I don't know if you knew that or not. CORDS. So like you'd have to cut like 3 cords of wood. And I don't know, you can look up what the volume of a cord of wood is, but I guarantee you guys probably didn't know that term.
2: No, not at
0: you?
2: All. Is that what you did over the summer? It was
0: you would constantly be, like, if somebody had a tree down from a storm or something, they'd call Doug Klim up, or somebody who had a chainsaw, and Doug Klim was always looking for some wood.
2: A full cord of wood has a volume of 128 cubic feet.
0: There you go.
1: 4 feet high, 8 feet wide, 4 feet deep.
0: Yeah, that's a cord of wood. And you know, Matt, man, me and Larry Plummer spent many an hour splitting cord after cord of wood. And if you didn't have an automatic log splitter, you had to split it with what they call a maul, M-U-L-L. It's not an axe. It's a dull, heavier-headed axe, and it splits wood. And you'd have to go and take a big log and then put the little log on top of the big log and swing this maul to cut the wood into smaller pieces, because you just can't throw a big log into the wood burning stove. So we have about probably 3 cords of wood in the back, and somehow the scuffle, and my dad yokes up, Meredith decides to go home, and he has to go across the basketball court in order to get home. Doug cuts him off on the basketball court, starts yoking him up. And my dad is on time. My dad is beating the brakes off this guy. I mean, he's beating the brakes off this guy. Well, I go back and I go grab a piece of wood.
1: Oh,
0: you know,
1: okay.
0: Like, now, within the wood deal, sometimes you had, like, these little logs. It's sort of like, maybe, let me, like, was, like, 4 times the thickness of a baseball bat, but it was kind of long, and it was just kind of a limb, so you didn't even really split that. You could just cut it to the length of inside of your wood-burning stove. But it was, you know, it was probably, like, you know, this big long. You could get a handle on it, you know what I'm saying? And I took that, and I was going to hit Meredith. I was going to help my dad fight him, and I was going to hit him in the head. So my dad's in there getting licks. Meredith goes up and bites my dad on the chest.
1: What?
2: The chest?
0: Yeah, like, my dad didn't have a shirt on either. He's out there, you know.
2: Okay, so you got 2 shirtless guys.
0: Yeah.
2: And now his obese son is coming over.
0: Maybe I wasn't so fat back then.
2: Okay, well,
0: By the way, I got my shirt on, and I didn't really go around with my shirt off much often. So you got 2 men that are fighting. My dad is absolutely whipping his ass, but Meredith goes up and bites my dad. Well, my mom calls the cops. Well, the city of Warsaw doesn't really have jurisdiction out there, but she knew a bunch of people at the Warsaw Police Department, so she calls them, and they don't care. Listen, in Warsaw, they don't care what the jurisdiction is, whether it's in the city or in the county. They just sent a squad car out there. So I'm trying to get, they're fighting and tangling, and I'm trying to, like, almost double dutch in my log, because I don't want to hit my dad in the head, and they're wrestling back and forth. My dad's beating the brakes on them. My dad's now bleeding because this Meredith dude took a hunk out of his chest. My dad's just, you know, and Meredith looks like Ric Flair did a blade job. Like, he is bloodied up, and so I go to swing it, and I hit my dad in the leg, and he's like, God damn it, Todd! Quit! I got it handled! Well, about that time, there was a cop named Wally Knox, and he went to high school with my dad. My dad knew him real well, and Wally Knox, Lummy, was about the size of Captain Creamsicle.
2: Oh, man.
0: Yeah.
1: Oof.
0: Like 6'8", 400 pounds. I mean,

0: kid growing up, there was two people that you had to worry about on the Warsaw Police Department. Doug Brumfield and Wally Knox, and they would whip your ass. There was no body cams. There was no. They didn't even have to get their gun out. They just took that metal asp that retracts and started whipping some ass. That's back when you were a cop and you could whip ass. So Wally Knox comes out, and Wally knows it's my, because my mom calls, "Hi, this is Jane Clem, 1915 Rosemont. Somebody came. Our next door neighbor is fighting my husband in the driveway. Can you get here?" So you, yeah, Wally Knox, you hear like, I mean, you can hear him coming. And he gets out, he pulls into the driveway. And now most cops, when you pull into a situation like that, you assess it. You break the people up. Now, Wally Knox was huge. He could even handle my dad. But he was a gentle giant, Lummy. He was like a kind of a docile guy, but it's just his pure size was intimidating.
1: Oh, I bet.
0: So most cops will roll up, separate the two dudes, take Doug Clem aside, ask him his story, then separate him and Meredith, then ask Meredith his story, then figure out who started what. If there's any witnesses at that point, Wally Knox or a good cop would go over and ask Jane, what did she see? What happened? He'd see that Doug got bit. He'd see that Meredith is absolutely looks like Ric Flair, a blade job. Whether they would ask the kid or not what happened, because sometimes juvenile, they don't. But that's how a normal cop would do it to come in. Wally Knox comes in, and because Doug's his friend, he just automatically yokes up Meredith, throws him down on the ground, handcuffs him, throws him back in the squad car, and then goes, "Doug, what happened?"
2: Hell yeah.
1: Paper towel, Willie, $50 for Doug Clem.
0: Thank you, Doug Clem. So Doug goes, now, you know, Wally got it right, but, you know, he didn't even, he came in, I mean, I'm talking about grabbed Meredith by the back of the head, pillar to post, threw him against the black and white squad car, handcuffed him, threw him in the back, and then walked up and said, "Doug, what happened here?" Well, and then so that's my story. And then Meredith got out of jail, and then Bob and Dixie Marshall, who are the mom and dads of Laura, who was the daughter that was married to Meredith from Kentucky. You know, we were close. Our families were close. We never had any.
2: Well, you're neighbors, right?
0: Yeah, we're neighbors. Yeah. We're neighbors for 18 years. Like, we never had a problem with them. They're good people. And this was an outlier of the family that had a drinking problem and had a scuffle with Doug. So Dixie came over. You know, she's the matriarch of the family. It's like, "Oh, Jane, I'm so embarrassed and everything." And so then Meredith had to come over. And and Doug Clem's in the garage, and Meredith had, and my dad goes, "What are you doing over here?" He's like, "I just want to let you know I'm so very sorry for what I did. I was drinking too much, and if you could please just forgive me, and could you please tell Dixie and Bob that I'm okay? They're threatening to kick me out. I have to go back to Kentucky and everything. And me and Laura have, you know, she just got a good job at Owens," which is the grocery store.
1: That's a good story.
0: She just got a good job at Owens, and I'm getting ready to get on at Dalton Foundries. Can you please?" So my dad's like, "Yeah, Mary, just, you know, we're good. We're cool." And that's my Doug Clem beat the neighbor story up. So Colton, you were talking about how there's a new scam at gas pumps.
2: Oh yeah. Oh yeah.
0: So, you know, like today's world, you have to worry about, and it's happened to me one time where bad guys will put these really, really inconspicuous and very technological advanced card readers on the card on the fuel pumps, where when you swipe your card, it's reading the magnetic strip. That's why, Lummy, I always just use my chip.
1: Yeah.
0: The chip reader. That's kind of eliminated a lot of that.
1: I like the Wawa has the tap too now.
0: Yeah,
1: so
0: that's what I use. I'm pretty much a racetrack guy.
1: There you go.
0: I use my points.
2: Isn't it funny how we all have our gas stations and we just stick to them?
0: If I was to predict, Colton's a 7-Eleven guy.
2: Nope.
0: I'm a racetrack guy. Lemmy, what are you, a Wawa guy?
1: Actually, I'm a 7-Eleven guy.
0: When you use the points?
1: Yes, yeah. Of course.
2: I'm Costco, Willie.
0: Oh, yeah. You're
1: Of course. You got to sit in that line for an hour, too.
0: You'll drive 12 miles out of your way to go to the nearest Costco to save 4 cents.
1: Yep. And sit in line for 30 minutes.
2: Well, you have to know how to do it. You got to get there when they first open or when they're closing. Mm-hmm. But, yeah, I'm a Costco guy.
0: Yeah.
2: I got to save that 12 cents.
0: So what... what's the new scam on the fuel pump? You talk about how they put a screw? Or just explain it to
2: me. It's actually quite the opposite of being technical. They literally are taking a screw and setting it kind of in that nozzle cradle. So when you go to put your nozzle back in, it doesn't actually set back in that cradle properly. So the machine technically has never, like, registered as being off. Correct.
0: And so then they roll up while the machine's still technically on. Because
2: and just, you know, if it's like $30.30, whatever it may be for your truck, well, they're coming in behind you and just taking the rest.
0: Now, they have to get there fairly quickly because isn't it time out a little bit?
2: I think so, but who's really paying attention? Like, if the person behind you's got the gas nozzle in their truck, but they're not actually, you know, actively pumping, I probably wouldn't know the difference if they pulled up right behind me after the fact.
0: Well, that's why you got to stick around and say, I want a receipt.
2: Correct.
0: And then you can scan for your fetch points. Do you do fetch?
2: Yeah, we do it all. You know, Bubba,
0: Yeah, you do it all. Like I only do racetrack and fetch. That's all I do. What do you do? I can only imagine. You're probably fetch.
2: In every place. Yeah, you know, McDonald's got a reward. I only go there 3 or 4 times a year.
0: McDonald's is the worst.
2: But I'll take it.
0: But you know what? Here's the deal with McDonald's. McDonald's will expire your points.
1: They do?
0: Yeah.
1: Yeah. Fetch tries to.
0: Does fetch? I need to buy. Yeah. You know what? I'm about up to $69 at Fetch. I need to get me a couple gift cards and wipe that down to zero.
1: That and Ibotta, they do that too.
0: I don't even know what Ibotta is.
1: That's another one Fetch. Yeah, it's similar to that one.
0: Fetch, man, I really had a nice workaround with Fetch when Fetch would give you like $25,000 for a new sign up. And then I would post it on my Facebook, and the Bubba Army would go sign up for Fetch using my promo code, and I'd get points, and then they knocked it down to like new memberships that use your promo code are like only 4,000 points now.
1: By the way, I sent you the video of the screw gimmick because of course it's coming out now.
0: Colton, we need to have like every couple weeks you come in and give us the life hacks of what's happening right now, and not like for people to do it. It's just so that people don't get scammed.
1: That's right.
0: I mean, do you know how many people right now that are listening or watching the program or listen to it later today that don't know about the screw gimmick at the gas station that now is going to be like, you know what? I'm going to make sure that I put my gas nozzle back in the cradle. I'm going to hit
2: no or yes on the receipt. You just know at least it's completed, because a lot of people just put it back in the cradle and drive off.
0: And a lot of people, man, the receipt will spit out and they don't even take their receipt.
2: Yeah,
0: I mean, now granted, your credit card information is X'd out there, but you could scan it for a fetch gimmick or something.
2: Oh yeah,
0: and then I'll tell you the other what they do, Colton. And this is, I know you know this scam, but a lot of people like at 7-Eleven and some of the Haji Marts, they'll turn the receipt machine off that prints it on pump side and say, go see attendant for receipt.
2: Yep.
0: Then they'll print it, and they'll keep the receipt, and they'll scan it for their IBA/Fetch gimmick.
2: Well, of course.
1: I guess Fetch, for the last couple of weeks, has been cracking down. If you put too many receipts that aren't in your name, they cancel your account.
0: Oh, good.
1: Yeah.
2: It's like when Kevin Hazley used to bring Chick-fil-A in, and I'd scan his receipts.
0: Oh, my God. How much did you? I mean.
2: Oh, I got, like, party catering trays for free based off of his points.
0: Yeah. Yeah. So anyway, there's a lot of people right now that don't know about the gas pump screw gimmick that's going to be exposed to it from this program. So we're doing something good. I didn't know about it. Listen, I'm going to play this video, but I'm just going to tell you right now the physical aspect of what happens here, the way that you can, even if you do get screwed, if you get gas pump nozzle screwed, just sit there and say, I need a receipt. Hit that receipt button, which then I think Colton automatically turns off the machine.
2: Yep.
0: And it'll print you a receipt. Now you know that your gas pump is off and some crazy ass white trash bastard from Moon Lake is not waiting, you know, right behind you to get a full tank of gas because the screw gimmick kept the machine on.
2: Exactly.
3: There's a brand new scam at the gas pump. And
0: we're like doing some community service stuff
1: exactly.
0: Right now.
1: Look
0: here we
1: us.
0: Go. And Colton, like, anytime you get one of these hacks, even if you're not in the studio, maybe you can call. We can have you on the phone. Just say hey, and then Lummy will go find the video for it, and then you can be, you know, you're helping.
2: Okay.
0: And Colton, anytime that we need a fill in, I really feel comfortable with you. I'd like to have you on.
2: Well, I appreciate it. I like being here at the Clem Pound.
0: And I'm gonna PayPal you a little money today for.
2: Now you caught me for sure.
0: For gas. Give you like $50 for gas or something.
2: Well, I'm on the plus side of that. You know how long it took you to get here.
0: I mean, Colton's like, hold on now. Took me 8 minutes to get here. You know, I'm not really working during this time. I just made $50. I'm like, I'm $37.50 to the good.
2: That's why I'm looking at it.
4: But fill up.
0: Let me just tell you about Colton. He writes down his gas mileage. He writes down his miles, how many gallons, what type of gas mileage he gets. He has literally a pad and a paper in his truck. And every fill up, you know your gas mileage. You know everything, don't you?
2: Oh, I know what I spend on Coca-Cola for the year.
0: Oh, for the year?
2: Yeah.
0: Do you know the number?
2: Give or take.
0: Mm-hmm. Go ahead.
2: So I spend it's about $60 a month.
0: Are you really a big Coke guy?
2: I mean, yeah, because I drink Coke, Sprite. Yeah, it's called Coke products.
0: Like, now hold on, like fountain?
2: No, cans from the Sam's Club or the Costco.
0: Oh, okay.
1: Of course, Costco or Sam's Club.
0: Now, what do you use with your Costco points?
2: Just the gift cards and stuff like that.
3: I'm at the gas pump, and the next time you go to fill up, you need to be aware of it.
0: Colton, you're right. It's the reverse of modern technology. This is about as caveman as you could get.
2: So damn drywall screw.
3: Already feeling the pinch at the pump due to the high gas price. Pay very close attention right here when he removes the hose. Look at the drywall screw right there. That drywall screw, when you put the nozzle back in, prevents it.
0: It prevents the flap from going all the way to the off position because the pump turns itself off by that little nozzle flap. That's how it turns off. It's on a hinge, right, Colton? And then when you pull it out, it turns it on. And then when you put it back in, the switch turns the pump off.
2: But that screw is preventing that from turning off.
0: It's preventing the hinge to go to the off position, and it keeps it like 7/8 open, like a 16th from being turned off.
2: Enough for that guy just to pull up and take the rest.
0: Yep.
3: Ending your transaction and resetting it back to zero. It's on every pump at this gas station. I've gone ahead and freeze-framed it.
0: Oh, my God. People need to pay attention to this.
1: No kidding.
0: I mean, and how many get-or-dones construction guys have drywall screws, and they just take their little DeWalt, you know, screw gun and screw it right in there?
2: Yeah, because I would imagine the technology side of it takes forever. Putting a damn drywall screw in takes 22 seconds.
0: Yeah. The technology thing is you probably got to, you know, get a hold of Temu and get some kind of Chinese, you know, hookup kind of deal.
3: And blown it up for you. You can hardly see that screw. The dirtier that area gets, the less and less that screw becomes visible. Imagine at night, you won't be...
0: Especially with diesel, because diesel's dirtier. And more oily, and has a diesel produces way more residue of, because it's way more petroleum based, and so diesel's always, like, anytime you see a guy like filling up a big semi and stuff, these truckers have like gloves that they put on when they're filling their trucks up, because diesel's so messy compared to regular gas. So the diesel pump, that whole area will collect more, you know, filth and dirt, and so then dirt will help cover up that screw.
2: Yep.
0: Colton, when were you a victim of this,
2: or no.
0: You just found out about it?
2: Just found out about it.
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6: But a hit piece in France, who cares?
0: Yeah,
6: who cares what they say?
0: He doesn't care.
6: It's in French. The documentary's in French.
0: Well,
6: what do I care?
0: Not doing it.
6: I mean, I don't even understand what they're saying. What do I care?
0: We gotta let him go.
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0: June 5th, 2026. Want to open the show up, first of all, by thanking the lovely, and Lasker does business with this dude, actually quite a bit. John from Precision Laser does these replica or reproduction, speedometer dashboard backs for like 57 Chevys and some of the more popular cars that people restore. So like the speedometer, the backing of all that. I think that's what you do, don't you, Gene? You powder coat all that.
1: Yeah, some airplane dashboards too.
0: Oh, he does airplane stuff too?
1: Yeah.
0: Well, he's a big pilot. He
1: builds his own planes there. You know, they're remote controls, but giant ones.
0: Yeah, they're like 1/24th scale ones, like big ones, like ones that go from me to you.
1: Yeah, if you have a little kid, you can put them on it and fly them.
0: Well,
2: can you really?
0: No.
1: Yes, you could. No, they're big enough.
0: Hold on, you could.
2: I could put Walker in it.
1: You could put Walker in it and remote control him.
0: Hold on, you'd kill him. Like, Gene, no.
1: Not if you don't crash.
0: No, you can't, Gene. No, you can't.
1: Listen, you can't. You do your kid, I do mine.
0: You can't, and your kid is way too big to be getting on anything right now.
1: Kobe's way too big.
2: Yeah, but Walker, I can put Walker.
1: But Walker would be perfect.
0: By the way,
1: put some goggles on him.
0: The glow bug.
2: All right.
0: The president, CEO, and founder of Truly Yours, wedding event planning, Truly Yours, which is, she's already, Lummy, working on BARP with at Covington Farm Barn.
2: Oh, great.
0: But Gloria Zach, 25, her standard $25
1: good
0: allotment
1: morning
0: for the Gene Lasker.
2: Grouper Libs, 25.
0: Thank you so much. So, anyway, Precision John, over the years, Lummy has done just unbelievable amounts of stuff, whether we have a one-off trophy that we need because we're doing the Terry Jacks off or, you know, Lasker, and cleaning out the building, I think they found a couple Lasker things. Remember we had the Gene Lasker Award?
1: Like, well, you have stole a lot of stuff from me.
0: No, I didn't steal it from you. We awarded it to you, and you left it at the studio. Then it usually ended up
1: And 10 cents would have got me a cup of coffee, huh?
0: Let me. Is this a predicate? Is what we got going on today?
1: A predicate. What is that?
0: Meaning like a preview? I think.
1: Preview.
0: I actually don't think I used it.
1: You
0: want
1: me to put my answers on the board and shine at it?
0: I don't think I answered.
1: I love my whiteboard. I just want you to know that.
0: I don't think I used predicate in the right manner. So anyway, listen. Years ago, I forget, maybe it might have been Rainbow Rick, or it might have even been, no, I think it might have been Rainbow Rick. I don't even hardly use these post-it notes anymore, but I've, you know, over the years when I got something I want to talk about, I doodle down these little notes and it gives me like a little reminder, and I just put down, you know, like today I want to talk about my bookie, Teacher Sex. I want to give Average Joe a little shout out. I want to talk about the fact that Gene Lasker's racing this weekend. I want to thank Griffo Lummy, who, did you hear the latest news?
2: Oh, I talked to him. I talked to him for like 30 minutes yesterday.
0: Did you hear?
2: Oh, yeah.
0: Yeah, so we were just going to get like a standard hotel that was close to Emerald Coast Harley. I think they have like a Hampton Inn and stuff, but it's not on the beach.
2: No.
0: But I told Griffo, I'm like, hey, man, we're not, I don't know how much beach stuff we're going to really be doing, but, you know, me and Lummy and Erica and Ashley, we don't need necessarily the beach. You know, save the money, get us like the Holiday Inn Express next to the dealership. But it is cool to stay on the beach.
2: Well, of course.
1: Yeah, go walk at night.
2: Especially for Walton, man. Those beaches
0: are beautiful.
2: Yes.
0: But I told him, you know, when he was booking, you know, because, you know, terrestrial radio is tough right now. And, you know, they just got a new market in Panama City. I think they're down a couple salespeople. So, you know, they're busting their ass trying to, you know, so I don't want to cost them a bunch of money. So Griffo pulled something out of his ass in some way, shape, or form, and got us a beachfront room. So I think we're on the Holiday Inn
2: with the Lazy River.
0: With the So,
2: and by the way, to like the guys going big buck wolf, I'll have the hotel info that they're giving out.
0: So that we can maybe you could get a hold of Griffo to get you a hold of the manager, and we could get like a Bubba code.
2: Okay.
0: You know what I'm saying? Like when there's a, you know, a Bubba code that gets them like, you know, 10% off or something. That way I'd really like for all the Bubba Army that might be traveling to Fort Walton Beach. We know of like three or four, Buck and Austin. And I think a couple others might be going up there.
2: Yeah, I think Group Lip's coming down, Paper Towel Willie.
0: So it's Friday, June 26th. And then the ride is we're doing a party on the 26th, the Friday night somewhere. And then on the 27th is the ride, and then there's an after party on the 27th. It's the Missing Parts ride, hosted by Justin Nunley, and of course Emerald Coast Harley, and Lummy and I are going to be there. So Griffo got us a beachfront Willie. Thank you so much, Griffo. See if you can get a hold of Griffo to get us the holiday wherever.
2: Well, it's not going
0: to
2: be the Holiday Inn. It's going to be a different hotel, but I'll get that info.
0: Oh, okay.
2: Because the Holiday Inn sold out. So.
0: Oh, okay. So the one we're staying at is beachfront.
2: Correct.
0: Let's see if we can get that information.
2: Oh, yep.
0: So that
2: Inn has a lazy room.
1: Why is it sold out? What's happening up there? Because
0: they got this big ride.
2: And plus, it's
0: they had 5,000 riders last year.
2: Yeah.
1: Wow.
0: Now you've been
1: miles long.
0: You've been. What's the biggest, like when you and the Outlaws, do you guys ever all get together at Sturgis or Daytona and then all get into a big, like, do you guys do that?
1: Yeah, cops don't allow us.
0: Oh, they'll try to shut you down?
1: They pull helicopters on you.
0: Oh, they do?
1: Oh, yeah.
0: But drop anyway, right in front of you can imagine what a 5 mile, hold on, this ride is led by the cops. Like, you know, when I used to do my benefit rides, we'd have a cop escort, and it's cool blowing through stoplights, and then having the cops act as rabbits, and then the cops, once they close an intersection down.
1: All the citizens are aggravated.
0: And everybody has, all the riders, then the patrol, the cop, who's either in like an SUV, a car, or most of the time motorcycle squad, they get in that left lane, Gene, and they'll pass the ride going like a buck 30, like, you know, they'll because they have to go to the next intersection.
2: Yeah.
0: And it's badass.
2: It's
0: so badass. It really is. And it's a good cause. It's for people that are amputees that still would love to be able to ride a motorcycle in some way, shape or form. Maybe they were a huge motorcycle enthusiast, you know, prior to losing whatever limb they did. And it's all about, you know, developing prosthetics that an amputee could use to ride their motorcycle.
2: And Gene, this is their time. This is their season. They go from Memorial Day to Labor Day,
0: and they're, I mean,
2: and good luck getting a hotel. Yeah,
0: Fort Walton Beach and Destin, that whole Panama City.
2: It's the Redneck Riviera.
0: Yeah,
2: it's everyone that has money in Georgia, Tennessee, Kentucky, Alabama, they all go there.
0: Yeah, it is packed. So anyway, the Missing Parts ride, 26th and 27th. I think you can go to Emerald Coast Harley. .com and sign right up for the ride. I think you might even be able to Google Missing Parts Ride, Missing Parts Motorcycle Ride, and it takes you, but you're going to have to pre-register, and it's just, it's a great cause, and I think Gus might be one of only a handful of Harley-Davidson dealerships that actually try to fit amputees with prosthetics that they can ride their motorcycle. And isn't that cool? Like, you know, you're a guy that maybe went over and served our country and got his, you know, left arm blowed off.
2: Yeah.
0: Or right arm, you know, whatever. And, you know, Gene, I think.
1: And your dude calls up and says, come on over, I'll fit you to the bike, give you an arm that works the throttle.
0: Right. Oh, my God.
1: That's pretty neat.
0: Gene Lasker Fridays. Any guess as to who threw down a buck 50?
1: Boom.
2: Hierarchy.
0: Nope.
2: Johnny K.
0: Steel slinging outlaw right there. So anyway, listen, thank you to Precision John. He's a customer of Gene Lasker's. Lasker's does some stuff from him. He has been, oh my God, he's been with
1: he's
0: us.
1: He's a friend of mine, too.
0: He's a friend of mine, too.
2: Oh, do we have a locksmith for interior, exterior?
0: Hold on.
2: Yes, sir.
0: Hold on. Our neighbor.
1: The locksmith
0: right here, Mike, my our neighbor.
2: Oh, perfect.
0: And his father-in-law is Harold, and he's got two kids who ride their bikes, their dirt bikes all day, and he is the coolest dude ever. Literally, love me. I'll text him.
2: Trouble up the spice, $20.
0: Thank you, Chubb.
1: You know you could take that little Skagerrudy you got and go make him a couple good whoops.
0: I could.
1: Yes, you could.
0: I could. I'll tell Mike that. Hey, if you want to use my Jackal and make a cut. He's got a cool little course out for him. He really does.
1: Well, you can make a cooler.
0: So what kind of locksmith stuff do you need?
2: It's for Steinbrenner Field. They're looking for to have one like kind of on the call. For anything they're having with their exterior or interior and exterior call.
0: Oh, so they need like a locksmith.
2: Yes.
0: Oh, so I'll get a hold of Mike today.
2: Okay.
0: Now, are you going to give me April? Is April to connect?
2: Yes.
0: All right, give me April. April or creamsicle. Give me the information as to how I can quickly get a hold of them. If Mike says, "Yeah, I'd love to," he may not travel into Tampa. He may just be, you know, a guy that does like does just some local. He's got like 10 local dealerships that he makes keys for.
1: But he might have a guy.
0: But he might be a guy.
2: Yeah,
0: he might say, "Hey, if I come down, you know, it's going to be X amount of dollars. I'm not just doing one key."
2: Oh no, but they want him to be like when they need a locksmith. It's that's the company for Steinbrenner.
0: Fantastic.
2: Yeah.
0: Yeah. Absolutely.
2: Okay.
0: Let me give me their information. I'll get a hold of Mike.
2: Okay.
0: See if he wants to do it. And I'd really like him to use Mike because he's the oh my God, he's a great neighbor. Nothing's better than having a good neighbor. Yeah. Nothing's worse than having a horrible neighbor.
2: Yep.
0: That calls, you know, like that's always looking at your business. So Mike's father-in-law, his name's Harold, and he's 72 years old, and he rolls around in his Lark up and down the driveway. Mike is such a big sling and D. He's got a concrete driveway.
2: And I've never had a shirt on.
0: Yeah, Harold doesn't wear a shirt. His father-in-law, he's 72, and he never wears a shirt, and he's jacked up. Mm-hmm. And he wears this, and he drives this Lark up and down, and he can tell you everything. So I'll go out and try to get the mail, and Harold's out there, and he'll be like, "Hey, Bubba." I go, "Hey, Harold." He goes, "I just want to let you know, the Amazon Prime truck came twice, UPS came once, and FedEx came yesterday." I mean, I have surveillance and cameras and everything, but I also got Harold. He knows everything. He knows everything. Oh, and the garbage man forgot to dump your second barrel. Damn it, I don't know why they're doing that. So, I mean, Harold is cool. But anyway, back to my original Precision John deal. I don't know, maybe 10 years ago, I had somebody make me these little white dry erase boards. I think they're 5 by 15. And they fit right on my little control board right here, and I just write down, instead of having all these post-it notes here, I just write down what I want to talk about, and as if I talk about it, I put a little scratch through it, and then at the end of the show, I just put some Windex and a paper towel and wash it off, and it's the next day. It's way more efficient than post-it notes, and I was trying to find him in the move, and we couldn't. And so I just got a hold of John. I said, "John, can you make me like 4 5 by 15 white dry eraser deals?" It's like, yep. So here we go. And Lasker, we've given you the, because you can't write on it with a regular Sharpie. A regular Sharpie you can't erase it. You have to have the dry eraser Sharpie, which I bought a pack for everybody to have one or two. And so there you go. If you got something you want to talk about or give yourself a note or something you want to get.
1: I kind of like it because I'm looking over at Lummy's. I'm seeing what he wrote down. So maybe I'll just throw it out before he does. And
0: right. You like steal what he's writing down.
1: Yeah.
0: Then he has to mark it off his list right there.
1: Mm-hmm.
0: So thank you so much, John. Appreciate you, my friend. So I stumbled upon this on X last night or something like that. And it really absolutely made me chuckle out loud. It did. It made me, and it may be stupid to everybody, but it is very true. Now, is June Gay Pride Month?
2: Yes.
0: Okay, so June is Gay Pride Month, and I don't want anybody to think that I'm not.
1: I'm an X.
0: And about
1: I'm in a plus.
0: You're an X. No, you're a queer plus.
1: Do I gotta say that too?
0: Yeah, you really do.
2: Yeah, I mean, you're a QT.
0: You're queer plus.
1: Yeah, I'm QT. I can go with QT.
0: Yeah, that way you don't gotta tell them what it means.
1: Right.
0: But it's say, "Hey man, I'm not a an L or a B or
2: anything. I'm a QT plus.
0: You're not a QT. That'd be queer transitioning plus. You're just a
1: QT. I'm transitioning. You're to
0: just
1: be regular.
0: You're just a QT. And even if you're just a straight male,
1: That's me.
0: But see, you know, let me with the LGBTQAS15969 or 29 or X plus, you know, like whatever they're going with now. They never put in there heterosexual. Like, why wouldn't they start out HLB? So that's heterosexual, lesbian, bisexual, gay. Why isn't heterosexual listed within sexuality? I mean, like, they absolutely break down every possible facet, including, like, pansexual, where you don't know necessarily what you are, and cissexual, where you, I don't know, might like it all. I don't know. But they absolutely cover every aspect of what a person could be thinking to the point where they put a plus in there, meaning that if there's nothing in here that you identify, then you're a plus.
2: Barbecue Pitmaster, so 25.
0: Heterosexuality is a sexuality. I mean, it's the most common sexuality.
2: That's why, because it's common.
0: Oh, so they don't want to throw the regular guy a bone here.
3: Not a common host.
0: So the regular guy, the normal guy by society standards, and I'm not trying to be disrespectful, but, you know,
3: you don't get a vote.
0: Yeah, the more populous sexuality completely gets thrown out with the baby.
2: That's right.
0: Come on now. It should be HLBTQ plus a 99 or 49 or 69 or plus queer.
2: Well, but that won't show the how
0: the inclusion.
3: Why is queer got to be at the end?
2: Inclusion, yeah.
0: So, Gay Pride Month is June.
2: Yes,
0: and it's an entire month. The only other thing, I think they got is October, like Breast Cancer Awareness Month. Maybe you, you might be able to Google. Google.
2: Well, June is also for men too.
0: What?
2: I believe
0: nobody cares about men
2: because Father's Day.
0: Okay, well, we get Father's Day. We get one day. We get one day, just like, you know, everybody else gets one day. And so I was watching Rob Schneider, which I've always been a friend of Rob Schneider. I always have, and he's pretty much just been. What's the guy that did Adam Sandler? Adam Sandler just throws him in every one of his movies and gets him like a $2 or $3 million payday. And I think he's been able to make a living that way. Rob Schneider has. And so, oh my God, this is so funny. He talks about, you know, Gay Pride Month having an entire month.
2: And there is a month for every, like, there's something every month.
0: Oh, can you send it to me?
1: Yeah, autism is on February.
2: Yes. Oh,
0: so February is quite, I think, hold on now. We got Christopher. This was new money a couple weeks ago. The Christopher O'Leary guy.
2: Yes, he's back.
0: $50 on the PayPal. Thank you, Christopher. New money a couple weeks ago.
2: But see, so the, and this
0: did
2: list.
0: All right, perfect. I kind of like the little sound there.
2: This list has a bunch of, well, if I send you stuff while you're on it, it might.
0: No, but I like it. It's almost like Family Feud.
1: Yeah.
0: So, like, it'll let me know. You don't even have to say I sent it anymore.
2: I know, but if you're doing a story and
0: I don't care. Okay. I think I would rather forge through the sound.
1: Quit arguing with them.
0: How many times?
1: Get on him.
0: And the answer for you to answer back to me, Lummy, I'm telling you what to tell me.
2: Gotcha.
0: The answer is thousands, okay?
2: Okay.
0: And here's the question. How many times do I have to say, Lummy, did you send it? And you go, yeah, I just sent it. Well, that's awkward. If I just heard, then I know
3: it's sent.
0: It's sent, and what we're talking about, and I'm looking
1: for. The computer does that too.
0: Yeah, you've done
1: AOL.
0: Yeah, like when you got a message. Yeah,
3: I got a message.
0: So let me. Don't worry about even if I'm in the middle of a big, you know.
3: Yeah, just throw some sound system at him.
0: If I'm in a big monologue, just send it.
1: Boy, we just don't know what you like anymore.
0: Hold on, Lummy. Since when did Macho Man hit a setting where now
2: he left your sound up.
0: I love it up
1: to technology.
0: Lummy, do not turn my sound off direct order, please. Macho Man as well. I like it.
1: So many new rules.
0: Hold on.
1: How do I spell that? Because I gotta write it on my board.
0: And Lummy, here's the deal. Yes. If I don't have my internet pot up, it won't sound. I don't think. So. You know, it only happened half the time.
2: Perfect.
0: New rule. Maybe even write it in your Bible. Bubba wants his IM sound enabled.
1: Beep, beep.
0: So January is dry January. What is
3: dry mean?
0: Means you're not supposed to drink.
2: veganary. That's yeah.
1: So you're a drinker,
0: and you're supposed to
1: and
0: stay.
1: And January hits,
0: and you're supposed to
1: not.
0: Yeah, yes. I guess it's like it should be like dry January.
2: We're coming off the holidays and New Year's Eve.
0: They want you kind of
1: the liquor stores will go out of business.
0: Yeah.
2: Yeah, well.
0: So what's veganary?
2: It's for vegan people.
0: English-speaking word originated and headquartered in the United Kingdom. So it's vegan. People that are vegan, they're supposed to be extra vegan in January.
2: Yeah,
0: National Mentoring Month and Slavery and Human Traffic Prevention Month. So everybody that's participating in slavery and human trafficking, they shut it down for January. February, American Heart Month. Black History Month. Black History get a whole month.
2: Yes.
0: LGBT History Month.
2: That's in the UK.
0: Oh, okay. Yeah. Because June is our gay month.
2: Yes.
0: National Bird Feeding Month. Well, you're supposed to keep your bird feeder empty the other 11 months and you just feed
1: birds every day.
0: You just feed the birds in February. If they don't have a donation, like this one says United Kingdom. Yeah. So I'm assuming that this is all America stuff?
2: Yes.
0: Okay. Irish March, Irish American Heritage Month, Mustache Month, National Colon Cancer Awareness Month, Women's History Month, and Youth Art Month. Oh my God, look at April.
1: Wow.
0: Arab American Heritage Month. So the Arabs now get officially a month.
2: Of course.
0: Autism Acceptance Month. Cancer Control Month. Confederate History Month. What is this? Dolt? Diet? Is an annual observance as the way of remembering important people and events in the history. Okay.
1: Yeah, like the house you were going to build downtown.
0: Okay. There's just too many of this. I mean, it's going to be.
1: Was there any good ones?
0: No, not really.
2: Oh. Well, that's, there's, because each month has, like, the big one, like.
0: All right, so let's look at, let's go.
2: May is ALS Awareness Month.
0: All right.
2: And then June is
0: African American Music Appreciation.
2: And then LGBTQ.
0: LGBTQ, that.
2: Yes.
0: All that. All right, so I'm done with the months, okay? I know that I watched Rob Snyder last night do this little monologue. And
1: is that guy white or black?
0: He's white.
1: Yeah.
0: Yeah. But it's funnier than hell. Listen to this.
4: I will say Gay Pride Month seems a little greedy. It's a month. We get Veterans Day. You fight for the country, you get a day. Thank you for fighting for the country. Oh, sorry, day's over. Take the meat off the barbecue. That's it. You get a day. Ah, that's it. Day. Ah. Thank you.
0: It is kind of true. You fight for our country, and you get a day. But if you're gay, you get an entire month.
4: Country. Memorial weekend. You die for the country. They give you a weekend. Thank you for dying for the country. Take the boat out of the lake. Put it on. Take the boat out of the lake. Put it on the truck.
0: And usually Memorial Day is, you know, the day that kind of the start of summer where you will start doing water activities up north.
2: Yep.
0: Up north.
4: You get a weekend. Memorial weekend. Thank you for dying for the country. Abraham Lincoln freed the slaves. Kept the Union together. Gets a day. Not even his own day. He's got to share it with George Washington, who founded the...
0: But wait till you hear the kicker.
4: Oh, f***ing country. He doesn't get a day either. He's got to share it with Lincoln. But if they would have sucked each other's dicks, they would have got a whole month. That's all I'm saying.
0: So Abraham Lincoln gets a day. George Washington gets a day, arguably two of the most important presidents in our entire history of our nearly 250-year country. But if they would have, you know, given each other oral and been gay, they would have got an entire month. Is that not absolutely hilarious?
1: Yep.
0: But it's true. It's true. So anyway, Lasker, I saw this.
2: By the way, look at
1: the grip he's got on that wheel.
2: That whole act right there got pretty much Rob Snyder pretty much blackballed in Hollywood.
0: But why?
1: Really?
0: So hold on. It's a joke. It's a joke. It's absolutely a joke.
1: What part was bad?
0: Nothing. It was funny. Too bad funny and a little bit edgy. Too bad funny and a little bit edgy could get you blackballed from Hollywood.
1: Listen, stand-up comedians were supposed to be edgy. That's what we pay for.
0: That's what, in fact, you know, when we, you know, like, I don't know, 10, 12, 15 years ago, that the stand-up comedian, you know, world was where you kind of told, you know, off-color or not-so-shocking jokes that made people go, oh, snap. I mean, like, that's, you know, and under the guise of, comedy, it's okay because it's comedy. He's not trying to, you know, pander to children or anything like that. He's in a club or a venue that people have paid to see him. And he's telling, you know, funny. I thought that was brilliantly written. Oh, yeah. It was brilliantly written, and ridiculous.
2: Well, it was during that time. Chub it up, Spice, $20.
0: Man, chub it up. Thank you, buddy.
2: It was during that time that what?
0: It shouldn't matter what goddamn time it is. A joke is a joke. Now, when you're, you know, the guy that played Kramer on Seinfeld.
2: Yeah.
0: And when he's in a nightclub and he's saying the N-word, N. I get it. That probably ain't very cool. And that can maybe get you canceled or at least a problem. I get it.
2: Oh, well, it got him canceled.
0: It did. But and as it maybe should. But maybe it shouldn't. Maybe whatever you say in a comedic setting, in a private venue that only people have to pay to see you, that if you say something off color, inappropriate or you know, questionable or offensive, comedians are supposed to be offensive. You're supposed to be like, oh man, whoa. But now it's you can't be offensive. You just can't. And there's places that you can be offensive or should be able to be offensive, and then there's places that you can't. But now you just can't be offensive anywhere, like any little nook or cranny. They'll get you. So anyway, Lasker, you've not seen this last night. You've not seen this, but this past Indianapolis 500 was probably...
3: I watched the race.
0: Oh, my God. Was arguably one of the greatest finishes I've ever seen in my entire life. Yeah. And what people don't realize is when you drive an open wheel car, whether it's a non-wing sprint, a sprint car, open wheel modifieds to an extent, although they're back tires are covered, and Indy, you know, their back tires are covered as well, but those front tires are wide open, and if you touch tire to tire, as Lasker and I have, it you know, you got one tire going one way and the next tire going, and it'll kill
3: you on your head.
0: It'll kill you.
3: They'll kill you.
0: Now, multiply the fact that these guys are going 220 to 235 miles an hour, and, you know, they're traveling a football field a second, and things just, your brain can barely keep up and dissect the information it's getting and give that information to your hands and feet respectfully faster than you can really process it. So it's like... It's an unbelievable skill set. And the other thing is at Indy, you know, you got to stay when you're getting down, when you're in, Indy is configured unlike any other oval. Daytona, Talladega, you know, these two, the most iconic ovals and the only tracks that are similar in size to the Indianapolis Motor Speedway. And that's both, all three of which, Indy, Talladega, and Daytona are all 2.5 miles long. That's how long they are, big they are. But in Talladega and Daytona, and Gene will tell you, they got 30 to 31 degree banking, and it's a true oval, meaning like, but in Indy, they got like 7 to 11 degrees banking, and it,
3: which is nothing.
0: You go into turn one, and then there's a little short shoot, like a little mini straightaway, then you go into, there's four different significant turns. So when you go into a turn, you then got a little bit of ways to go before you go into another turn, and they call that area the short shoot. So you got the front stretch, the back stretch, turn one, short shoot, turn two, back stretch, turn three, short shoot, turn four, front stretch. And when you're in the corners, you gotta stay, your left front has to be pretty much on that white line. Now, you can't go over that white line because there's a natural curb that kind of...
3: There's a rumple strips.
0: And there's a curb that... And you'll instantaneously spin out. Like,
3: you'll lose it.
0: So but you gotta keep it right there on the white line. And then here's the other thing. If you put it a groove up, based on how much rubber might or might not have been laid, based on how, if it's overcast, based on if it's, you know, if there's cloud cover, based on track temperature. But there's a 50-50 shot that if you put it up on the high side, now there's no putting it on the high side like in dirt racing where you're putting it against the wall. High side is just one car off the groove. But you got a 50-50 shot of spinning it there too because you don't got the grip. There's not a lot of cars that travel up there. You got to have a set of balls the size of you have to have a Kyle Larson type skill set, you know, some Michael Schumacher, some of the greatest drivers, you know, Tony Stewart, you know, some of these greatest drivers of all time to be able to make a pass. Now, 90% of all passing in Indy cars happen when you're on the back stretch or the front stretch. You get a run on the guy because you're drafting him, and then you slingshot him last minute and you fight him into the curve. But hardly anybody passes going into the corner in the short chute or coming out. It is sketch. You could lose it at any second and literally die at 230 miles.
1: You're paid not to pass in the corner.
0: Right. You're told not to.
1: Yeah.
0: Like, you know, you're told not to. This is the last lap of the Indianapolis 500 race that we just watched. This is the Rosenquist. Is that the guy's name?
1: Mm-hmm.
0: Is it Rosenvist? I don't know what the hell it is.
1: He's got a grip on that.
0: Oh my God. Hands. Gene, you've not seen this.
1: No.
0: You have not seen this. This is I mean, I've seen some in cars with the non-wing guys, and they're just like that's talent. The 410 guys are talented. The 360 guys are talented. You're talented because you race both asphalt and dirt. My son is unbelievably talented. This is a skill set and a set of balls that I've. This is the best Indy car last lap sequence that I've ever seen ever, and I'm a big fan of the sport and I watch it a lot. So Lummy, it's a one lap shootout.
2: Yes.
0: And this is them coming out of three, getting ready to go into four, and when they restart the race at the Indy 500 after a caution or a red, they start single file, okay? And then, you know, and they start kind of getting it revved up and they start kind of rolling it, coming out of three, going down the short chute. So when they're coming out of four, it's green. They're on it.
1: They're rolling.
0: So the guy that ended up winning the race is the guy that we have the in car. I think it's Felix Rosenquist. Rosenquist, whatever the hell he is. And it's one lap to go, and he's in third. He's in third. Watch this.
5: Going. Green.
0: So Gene, they're not even. They're green coming out of the short chute of three.
1: Yeah.
0: They're getting ready to go into four.
1: Yep.
0: And if you can see, Gene, like they have to kind of, put some space between them. You know, so they
1: to
0: just
1: get a run on someone. You have to have that space.
0: Yeah. So watch. Gene, this will be the most incredible thing. You're a bona fide, you know, Hall of Fame type racer. Wait till you see this.
5: That's too well back.
0: Now, this is an 80. You know, like us dirt guys that ran 360s at East Bay, we'd hit like 105 in the straights.
1: Yeah, he's at 180 right now.
0: But we would hit, you know, we'd get her down to 85, 90 in the corners and then back up to 110. But that's
1: fast as hell.
0: And that's fast as hell on a little bull ring.
1: Yeah.
0: At Volusia, we'd get up to 150. When Brunswick was big, we got up to 160, 170, and you'd have vapor coming off your back with your wing. But this is 230 miles an hour, and watch this.
5: By three. By one.
0: So now he's got to stay in line with these guys in order to get any type of slingshot draft deal.
1: He's using the air as vacuum to pull him.
0: Yeah, he's seeing the air here.
5: By one, clear.
0: So the one guy now makes a pass. He's got to go with him to get that draft. But 95% of the people would lift going into one and just tuck themselves behind this white car and try to pick him off down the backstretch. Watch what this stud does. This guy is a stud.
5: On the bottom. low on the bottom.
0: Lifts a little bit.
1: And the kid moved up. Yep. The guy in the yellow moves up a little bit because he's nervous to hit that rumble strip,
0: and
1: too.
0: He don't want to pinch the corner.
1: Right.
0: So he has to position his car up.
1: Yep, so he can roll.
0: And, I mean, at this point, Gene.
1: Man, they're about to touch tires right there.
0: Yep, yep.
1: They are right there.
0: Watch this. Now, do you know how sketch this is? He's not in the groove. He's in the gray part where the kind of the marbles are, and he's flat. He's wide open.
1: And if that guy just leans on him,
0: they're
1: just
0: done.
1: Yeah,
0: they're both done.
1: Yeah, pretty much. But definitely no doubt outside.
0: Now they're coming out of two, and getting ready to go to the backstretch. Coming out of two, getting ready to go down the backstretch.
5: They're behind them. By three, pad up. Go down there, just you two. Paddle with you.
0: Now he's getting ready to go into three, and at this point, man, I mean, you know, the guy's got a significant lead on him. And, he, you know, he's got a lot of making up to do here.
1: He's got about eight cars on him, but right now he's in a vacuum chute.
0: Right.
1: He's in a tube. Like,
5: still down there.
1: You can't see it because it's there. But
0: now when he has the preferred line, he doesn't have to go one car up. Watch him get, you know, watch where he puts his left front. It'll be wide on that white, right on that white line, because now he has to get the preferred line to get the vacuum tube off of this guy. Watch.
5: They're still down there. Just you two.
0: Oh, no, I'm sorry. I made a mistake. That guy's still down there.
1: He's still there.
0: I'm sorry. He doesn't have the preferred line. The guy's still down there.
1: Oh, that's
0: He's
1: nuts.
0: Still high side. Yeah, it's nuts.
5: Still down there, you two.
0: Now they're going to four. Gene, and he has to burp the throttle a little bit here because the guy's still down there, and he could wad this thing up.
1: But he needs the guy down there right now because that guy moving over, he can't move over with that guy there.
0: He's getting side draft now.
1: Right,
0: here we go.
5: Still there. Clear.
0: So now he's clear.
1: Okay, so the leader made a mistake right there, if you noticed, and he got into that rumble strip a little bit.
0: Let me see here.
1: Back it up just a couple of feet, and you'll see he made a mistake.
5: Still there.
0: Oh, yeah.
1: Right now.
0: He probably had to burp it.
1: He gets worse. He gets worse.
0: He's lucky he didn't want it.
5: Clear.
1: Right there. See, now his car is ill-handling, so he's...
0: It's a little assy.
1: Yeah. So now that's why he rolls on him.
0: He had to probably burp it, didn't he?
1: Yeah.
5: Go get him here. Come on.
0: Now the guy, his spotter is like almost like, whip the horse. But he says, go get it.
1: Get it. Because they made a little bit of a mistake,
0: so
1: and
0: watch
1: you can
0: this.
1: Get him now.
0: Oh, he gets this unbelievable draft. Then watch this slingshot.
5: You and him.
0: Now watch. Hold on. Let me watch the wheel adjustment. It's quite abrupt for going this fast. Watch.
5: You and him.
0: You see that, Gene?
1: Yeah.
0: Left then right.
1: Yeah.
0: Like almost like he was driving a sprint car where he had to counter steer. Watch.
1: You got to figure out,
0: right here.
1: At that speed, you need a little bit more steering wheel on the front because you're really not touching the ground good enough.
0: No, you don't have any. We really don't have any downforce because
1: right.
0: He's taking all the air off your nose.
1: Yep.
0: So watch this, Gene. He actually sprint car counter steers here. Watch.
5: You and him. You're up there. You and him.
0: Did you see it?
1: Yeah.
0: Now watch.
5: Regen. Deploy.
0: Can you
1: wow. deploy?
0: That's the hybrid. That's the push to pass. It gives you like just a couple extra little gimmicks. But I mean, then Gene, after he got by the guy, he kind of jammed his air down. You see how he kind of went to left to kind of jam the guy air?
1: Yeah.
0: You can jam the guy's air.
1: Well, you're pressurized between each other too, and you move him. So when you move him, it kind of moves
0: you and kind of...
1: Yeah.
0: Is that not unbelievable? Oh, my God.
1: That poor kid.
0: The first place guy that got second?
1: Yeah.
0: He was crying.
1: I'd be crying, too.
0: And, Gene, there's really other...
1: I was crying with him.
0: There was only one thing he could have done, and that would be wreck the guy. Because there's nothing... The guy, it was so clean.
1: Oh.
0: That, or if he hadn't had to burp it coming out of four...
1: He made a mistake. Last lap is so hard on a person leading in. It's just... It's the most pressure that you can put on a man in his whole life. That last lap, and you're in the lead.
0: So when
1: you have to make it.
0: When we return... I love this, and he's a very good friend of mine. I know him personally, but he is very, very frugal. Talking about my boy, Coach Prime, Deion Sanders, he is a good dad. He has, when he divorced from his second wife, Pilar, He got custody of all three kids. He was the primary custodian. He's raised these kids. He has five children, two from his first wife, three from his second. And he, you know, he's raised these kids. And he's, you know, he's, I don't know, Dion's probably worth over $100 million. And, you know, they've lived a very privileged life, but he's hard on them. And they just can't ask for, you know, can we get some extra money or this and that? Even his youngest daughter, she's calling her dad up here asking for a little bit of money. And wait till you see what Dion does to her. He doesn't play, man. Go out and get you a job, make your own money. I'll help you. Now, he's made, just to let you know, and I know this to be true, and I know I got to go to break, but he has made the down payments on every one of his children's homes. He also doesn't let outside of Shador, when he signed a 7-month lease here when he was potentially trying to make the bucks, you know, he let Shiloh rent then, but like Shador.

0: So he makes every one of his kids, once they've established where they're going to live, what they're going to do, to buy a house, and he has made the down payment, the 10 or 20% down, on that's his gift to his kids. And then don't ask me for any more money. And that's very prevalent on the next piece I'm going to play next.
1: Deliciously disgusting.
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2: Think we're only about 100 and, let me see, what'd that be, 13? Think we're only about 113 subscribers on our YouTube channel from 144,000. Thank you, guys. Lots of stuff up there, not just the show. Not just for you to watch the show. And Lummy and I actually got a AI report. And this is kind of telling. But
3: what's the report do for you?
2: Well, it tells us different, you know, statistics and, you know, different data as to when people listen, how long they listen, where they listen from. I think Florida's our number one state. I think maybe New York's our number two.
4: Biggie, $50.
2: Let me with New more.
4: I think it's our number one's New York.
2: Number one, it beat
3: Florida. New York.
2: Hold on, Florida's not number one.
4: No, it's New York.
2: New York.
4: Yes,
2: that's right. I printed it out. Biggie, there you go.
4: I printed it out so I could have, because I was doing it for our other little thing.
2: So the other thing, so New York's number one. Yes. Cali is like four.
4: Cali is four, yes.
2: Florida's two.
4: Yes.
2: Who's three? Pennsylvania?
4: Chicago.
2: Well, that's Illinois.
3: Boy, we are in some really raunchy states to love us.
2: Well, I mean, it just goes to show you, man, just people may live in a very liberal state.
3: Would they like listening to rednecks?
2: They like listening to real men.
4: Actually, if you look at real stuff, our biggest cities are a lot of liberal cities.
2: No, our biggest cities like New York,
4: yep,
2: L.A., Dallas, Chicago,
3: wow, yep, three of the
2: Tampa,
3: worst cities in the world,
2: Philly,
4: Orlando,
2: huge in Pittsburgh, Orlando,
4: Houston.
2: Do you know another place we're huge in? Cape Coral.
4: Yeah,
2: we're huge in Cape Coral.
4: Oh, Boston, Mass.
2: Yeah. So anyway, listen. So I got to, by the way, I got to tell you, Macho Man can put this on my screen. If you're looking for a venue and they've already had like three Bubba Army bookings, and that is unbelievable. And thank you so much. The one thing I can't emphasize enough, and when, you know, we have like Wesley, we have some great clients. We really do. Oh my God. Wesley Chapel of, Volkswagen of Wesley Chapel, Crystal River Harley Davidson, Big Gus Tractors, Emerald Coast Harley.
4: Get a box.
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0: Wesley Chapel. I know I'm forgetting some here.
1: Bath Life Towing.
0: Oh, yes. Absolutely. And you know what? Let me predict something and you tell me if I'm right or not. You talked to or saw Bobby. It's just a yes or no. I don't want any elaboration, like how you're going to go 50 mile an hour down my driveway and hit a tree one day. I just want yes or no. Did you see or have a conversation with Bobby from Live Fast Towing yesterday?
2: Yeah.
0: Okay. Because he immediately reached out to me and gave me a whole rundown on all the projects he's got. And he goes, I just want to let you know, man, if you need anything, I'm here. I know that. And him and Steps Towing kicked ass and got all those containers and just all that mess that we had. And Lummy, as of today, I think Macho Man went and Lummy, you went and cleaned up and got all.
3: I was there yesterday too.
0: And
3: it's looking good.
0: Is it not?
1: Are we out of there now?
0: Well, except
3: it's close,
0: real close, and except for the weights, which I'm trying to list them and sell them.
3: Yeah, there's like a couple tiny little things
0: sleeper cells.
3: Yeah, in the studio that are
0: And Dr. Dan's got to get his amps.
3: Yes,
0: he really does.
4: He bought them.
0: Yeah, no, I gave them to him for his birthday.
4: Damn, it was my birthday too. I didn't get no amp.
0: Well, Gene.
4: Maybe I want to play the guitar someday.
0: Well, you can't play the guitar, so stop.
4: Or I can without an amp.
0: Here's my clients. 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And here's the thing, man.
4: He wanted them too, didn't he?
0: Yeah, he did. 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
4: you
0: need.
4: You're stupid not to.
0: But, you know, I do business with our advertisers that spend money with us and believe in us and help keep us, you know, on as a show. The advertising aspect, you know, of our program that we sell on our own goes directly all to us. And it's unlike, you know, most shows, you know, have to work for corporate Beasley or Cox or iHeart, and they sell advertising to keep the station alive, and radio personalities get endorsements, you know, here and there. But we have our own advertising agency and wing that we sell our own, and it all goes to us, and it's about half of our business.
4: But it's kind of amazing how you have the sponsor that we really believe in their stuff.
0: Oh no, I'm not gonna.
4: We're not trying to sell something we don't believe
0: like,
4: in.
0: Can I tell you like my latest coolest thing that I listen? I love Skag. I've been talking about Skag forever. If you'd buy anything else but a Skag, you're just like Gene Lasker would say, you're just plain stupid. Period. Lummy, can I tell you what? I've had a lot of my friends go to getabox.com and they're like, listen, we're a little reluctant. It sounds too good to be true to get every local channel, be able to find any ball game because you can, you know, basically go to the city that they're playing in and find a local channel. Like, just, you can get anything. It's just, I can't even really get in depth because it would be a 3-hour infomercial for Getabox. Just everything that you get, it's just unbelievable. And the new Mini is so not cumbersome or anything. It's just about the size of like half of an iPhone. That's all it is. You plug it in your HDMI cable area, and as long as you got internet, Wi-Fi internet, you're cooking with fire, my friend.
3: Yes, you are.
0: Go to getabox.com, specifically the Mint. Now, let me, I was told that they may have sold out of Minis.
3: I have not heard an update from them because usually they give me an update to say like, hey, we're out of the Minis. They have been sold out a couple of different times, but let it eat. But I mean, every box is.
4: Are they made in America?
0: Gene, we don't know where the hell they're made.
3: You know what?
0: What does it matter where they're made?
3: The company, well, the company that sponsors
4: Chinese
3: us
4: are probably jacking us around.
0: The company that sponsors
3: is
0: us
3: is American.
0: Is American.
3: Yeah.
4: Okay, that's
0: right. Where they do their manufacturing, I don't know.
3: You know what it is, Gene? It's processed in the United States of America.
0: So go to getabox.com. But listen, do business with our clients. Do business with our clients and tell them, hey, man, I'm doing business with you because I listen to the Bubba Show, or I'm Bubba Army. You know, you don't have to be Bubba Army royalty. You don't have to give us one damn dollar. You don't have to qualify for BARB. You don't got to do any of that. Just when you hear a client that, you know, something that you know, you need a roof, you're going to go to Fourth Gen Roofing. You need some new windows or a bathroom remodel. You're going to go to Morgan Exteriors. 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I mean, he is such an accomplished landscaper that he has the Tampa International Airport contract. Like, but yet he'll also do your commercial property as well. Lummi, does he do residential?
3: No, he does not.
0: He does not do
3: only
0: residential.
3: Commercial.
4: He's big time.
0: He's big time. He doesn't have to do grandma's lawn. He can do, you know, Jables
3: lawn.
0: He does
3: lawn. Tampa airports, though.
0: Yeah, there you go. You know, Diaco Law, you know, our buddy, what is the guy that owns Advanced Film Solutions that does the window tint? 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I know we used to call him Tommy Taint. 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
0: Yeah, it is.
3: Or Lutz.
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0: Adam.
4: Adam, man.
0: Adam, I actually need some window tint that I'm probably going to be going to see in them next week. Speaking of Adam, don't forget, and Alaska, do you still got your truck at Adam Fenderworks?
4: Yep.
0: Still, all right. Well, I need to bring my truck in there, but I don't think we can have both of our trucks in there at once because you might drop yours and do mine because I'm more important.
4: He will. Don't mess me up.
0: I won't. You know, so again, Adam from Fenderworks over there in Pinellas County, you got.
4: I'm trying to get my Bubba Army monster truck.
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4: What a nice establishment he's got.
0: What, you had a great place. 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
4: You got to take a bath before you go there, though.
0: No, you got. Oh, it's got to be. It's fancy. So here, as promised, Dion is somebody's taping him over his shoulder, and I guess I think
3: Dion Sanders Jr. is his son.
0: All right, so yeah, this is Bucky. This is his son, who's kind of his Gary Cantrell. And does all the editing. I mean, I think he's got a team now. They've gotten so big. And Dion, his youngest daughter, who I think they call Bossy, but I forget how you say her name. And so she's on FaceTime with Dion. He loves to FaceTime his kids. And they're having a conversation. Then she brings up money. Watch Dion. Oh, damn it. Here we go.
4: Boom.
0: I hit the wrong thing.
1: No, actually, can you add some more money to my account?
2: Get back in next bit.
1: Wait.
0: Hangs up on her. Hold on. Watch.
4: Man.
1: No, actually.
0: Watch. Now, Gene, before you talk smack about Dion.
4: I'm not talking smack about Dion, but I'd rather have Shaq as my daddy.
0: He has made the down payment on every one of their homes and has, you know, very, very, very, very, very generous with their money. But when he feels that you are living beyond your means or you are, you know, you're buying something, then this is the type of treatment you get.
1: Can you add some more money to my account?
2: Get back in next bit.
1: Wait.
0: Watch Dion. He's eating. They're actually at a commercial deal because see the wardrobe behind him.
3: Yep.
0: So that means he's kind of in his own personal.
4: He's
0: room
4: laughing,
0: there.
4: But he's aggravated.
0: Yeah. Oh no, he is. So listen, he's gonna say.
2: I'm gonna add some more money. I gotta go.
0: Eating that Smart Pop stuff that I love, by the way, that white cheddar popcorn.
3: Yeah, oh, God, yeah.
0: He said, man, hold on. You start asking for money, man. I got to go. Hold on.
5: Start talking about adding some more money. I got to go. See, that's what y'all older folks need to start doing. Anything that affects and disrupts your peace, you got to get out of it.
0: Yeah, hold on. Anything that affects or disrupts your peace, including your kid asking you for more money, you got to get out of there.
6: Yeah.
0: Listen.
5: Folks need to start doing. Anything that affects and disrupts your peace, you got to get out of it. You got to go. I got to go. I'm happy right now, see? I stayed on the phone. I won't be happy. I'm happy right now.
0: What do you say? I don't have it? Is that what he said?
5: I don't know. You got to go. I got to go. I'm happy right now, see? I stayed on the phone. I won't be happy. I'm happy right now.
3: If I would have stayed on the phone, I wouldn't have been happy, and I'm happy.
0: Oh, is that what he said?
6: Yeah.
0: Dion's got his own, he's got his own language. So he said, if I would have stayed on the phone, I wouldn't be happy, and I'm happy right now. So he said?
3: Yeah. Mm-hmm.
5: You just start doing anything that affects and disrupts your peace. You got to get out of it. You got to go. I got to go. I'm happy right now, see? I stayed on the phone. I won't be happy.
0: All right, so I'm happy right now. I'm happy right now. If I would have stayed on the phone, I wouldn't be happy. No. So I got to go.
5: Anything that affects and disrupts your peace, you got to get out of it. You got to go. I got to go. I'm happy right now, see? I stayed on the phone. I won't be happy.
0: By the way.
3: Oh, if I stayed on the phone, I don't want to be happy.
0: Right. So here's the thing. And what you people don't realize is that Dion makes at least $5 to $7 million for a commercial.
6: Ooh.
0: For him to endorse, like the Aflac, I think that was a $15 million 3-year deal. But like for and he that, remember the Kentucky Fried Chicken drive through scene. So he does a lot of big.
4: How does he get that much money for a commercial? Because people like him that much. They want to watch it.
0: Yep,
4: they believe in him.
0: Yep.
4: Wow.
0: And they get results. Aflac, Kentucky Fried Chicken, whoever he's shooting this for.
4: Right.
0: So he's, he's obviously shooting a commercial that's going to pay him between $5 and $7 million. He's in his green room. That's all the wardrobe changes they may do. Now, you got to understand, when you shoot a commercial of this quality or caliber, it's an all-day deal. You get there, you got to call time at usually 8, and you're done at 4 or 5. So it's an all-day deal. They got to shoot it 4 or 5 different times, then they have to box it and do different type of angles, and they have to get the sound right. They may have to do overdubs for when, like for Kentucky Fried Chicken, they showed them pulling up, doing the drive through, and then the corporate comes in and they'll show you the product, Kentucky Fried Chicken, then they'll sometimes have the actor or whoever they're doing do a voiceover, and that'll be done not on camera. That'll actually be done in a recording studio. So there you have the camera portion of it. Then you might have the studio portion of it. And so he knows, right now, for one day's work, he's going to do probably $5 to $7 million.
4: Wow.
0: And that makes him happy. That makes him happy.
3: Make anybody
0: Bossy,
3: happy.
0: Bossy, his youngest daughter, asking for money.
4: Well, she knows he's making $5 million for nothing.
0: Yeah.
3: Can you imagine making $5 million doing a little Depend commercial?
0: Yeah.
3: Like a little 15-second Depend commercial?
4: I can't even get $5 to do a commercial here.
5: Folks need to start doing anything that affects and disrupts your peace. You got
0: to
5: get out of
0: it. I'm going to really try to start living by that code. Anything that disrupts my peace, I'm just done. I'm done with it. I ain't dealing with it.
5: Out of it. You got to go. I got to go. I'm happy right now, see? I stayed on the phone. I won't be happy. I'm happy right now.
0: He's a good dude, man. That guy is a good dude. He has been so good to me over the years, man. Now summertime's kind of his downtime. I'm going to actually reach out to him next week and say, hey, how about a little, State of the Dion Zoom deal? And then I'm going to get Christian Watson's dad back on the phone, because Christian Watson from the Green Bay Packers just signed a 4-year, $110 million deal. $110 million, guaranteed. And I think
4: what kind of football player is he?
0: He's a Green Bay Packer wide receiver. But I will tell you, if he's not hurt, he's arguably physically one of the biggest, intimidating, quickest wide receivers in football when he's not tweaked. He's 6'4".
4: What do you mean when he's not tweaked? Yes,
0: isn't he very Mike Evans-like as far as size?
3: Yes.
0: Yeah, and Mike
3: very,
0: Evans.
3: Very similar.
4: What does that mean, little?
0: No, big.
4: Yeah. Oh, big.
0: Big and fast. 6'4", and runs a 4.44 40, like big and fast.
4: He doesn't never drop the ball.
0: Well, yeah, he does.
3: He's got to keep that hamstring together.
0: Yeah, and I was looking at some of my Packer information yesterday, and they're like, Micah Parsons probably isn't like going to be available to like game 7.
3: Ouch.
0: Because it's nine months from the time when you got an Achilles, ACL, whatever the hell he got. It's 9 months. It's at least 9 months. Well, he did it in December. So that puts you January, February, March, April, May, June, July, August, September. And then they come back like the Bears, like October 6th or something. They don't think that you come back the week that you start off on the PUP list. And then that means you got to miss at least the first 4 games, and they've already put him on the PUP list. So Micah Parsons probably, you know, won't even be available to game 8. And then, let me, you know, of course, Josh Jacobs, my running back, it's touch and go as to whether they're going to press charges on the strangulation domestic violence kicker.
3: Oh,
0: although he did show up for the little mini camp OTAs they're doing right now.
3: No, that's good.
0: But, you know, they're still, and the Packers are really, really pressing hard. For them to make this go away, so it, you know, I don't know. Somebody said that the Packers were looking at Stephon Diggs from the Patriots. Is that true? Is he not happy? Does he want out now that they got AJ Brown?
3: No, I would not pick up Stephon Diggs.
0: Is he a head case?
4: That ain't what he asked you.
0: No, I did ask him that.
3: There's a lot of different rumors with him right now on Stephon Diggs. I mean, with the Packers, they're always looking for that next.
0: Yeah, but I think they've pretty much locked in. You know, Golden Sterling was their number one draft pick last year. He kind of started coming around. He's wide receiver 3. They signed that guy. So they just made Christian Watson one of the highest wide receivers in the league, so he's number 1.
3: Yes.
0: Committed to him for 4 years, gave him $37 million guaranteed, 4-year, $110 million. Then the other deal, I think it was Devon Wicks maybe, I forget. They just signed him before Watson. So I think they got their top 3 dudes.
3: They were really looking at Diggs before before the Watson sign. Now they're all in.
0: Yeah. And Aaron Jones, he still is. Although he's 31 years old, he's still white. Did you know he took a pay cut to stay with the Vikes, and he's still, you know, running back 1.
3: Didn't he want to take a pay cut for the Packers too?
0: He took a pay cut for the Packers too. Yeah. So there's no sound to this, and I gotta go to words. But driver of a three wheeler golf cart. Now, Gina, I've never heard of a.
4: Yeah, The old ones used to be 3-wheel, 1 in the center.
0: They did?
3: That's right. Yeah, they were.
0: They did?
4: Mm-hmm. And Harley Davidson made one, too.
3: They had this weird handle.
4: Yeah, it had a weird handle. Like you can just
0: four
4: side
0: people.
4: To side.
0: Well, anyway, then an Audi, so driver of a 3-wheeler golf cart goes flying after T-boning an Audi in San Francisco. 4 people were rushed to the hospital with minor and moderate injuries, according to the San Francisco Fire Department.
4: Well, there was only 2-seaters.
0: No, hold on, I'm watching this here. Hang on. All right, so there's no...
3: Oh boy.
4: Boom! That ain't no 3-wheel. Oh,
0: yeah,
4: 3-wheel, 2 on the front, 1 on the back.
0: Almost like those. What are those?
4: Look
0: stupid...
4: at the guy flying out. I love his face plant right on the pavement at 40 mile an hour.
0: And you know what?
4: Boom,
0: and you know what?
4: Dude.
0: It's the golf cart's fault.
4: Well, of course it is.
3: I don't know.
4: That red light is red as hell.
3: I was going to say that. There's a red light.
0: Hold on. Hold the phone.
4: Look at them fly out.
0: Hold the phone.
3: There's a red light.
0: Me and Gene stand corrected.
4: That's right. You see that red light?
0: It was
4: solid red.
0: It was not. The golf cart's...
4: No.
0: He had a green.
4: Yeah.
0: And the Audi had a red, and the Audi blew the red.
4: I mean, solid red. I mean, Ben red. He might have run over them people if he didn't
0: So let's watch this, Gene. So that's red, right?
4: Yep.
0: 1, 2, 3, 4, 5, 6. 6 seconds of red.
4: But did you notice him going to the right? Like he's aiming at them people. Look.
0: Well, I think maybe he saw the...
4: Oh, golf. He's seen it. It's on your beer.
0: Yeah, he saw
4: He's
0: the
4: so
0: golf cart.
4: Stupid.
0: He saw the golf cart last minute in his peripheral.
4: Yeah.
0: And.
4: Oh, he had a turban on his head.
3: Wait, did those people get hit?
4: He was a different guy. He didn't know how to drive.
3: Wait, those.
4: Oh, look at the airbag punched him in the face.
3: Yeah, but did the people get hit on the street?
0: No.
4: Oh, wow. They barely. Oh, maybe she got hit. Oh, no. The other guy did it. She's freaking out. The other guy's laying down.
3: Yeah.
0: You mean the guy with her?
4: Yeah.
0: The guy with her.
3: Oh, yeah. I think he took a hit. I think he's pinned.
4: He's pinned under the car.
3: Because the car's against the phone pole.
4: And he, ooh, look at that dude joke out. Wow, she running and screaming, pointing down at the people on the ground. He dead.
0: No. They say minor injuries.
4: Minor
0: injuries. Ooh. Yeah.
4: Boy, that poor dude.
0: So, Lemmy, what am I getting ready to do with my bookie? I know that you've brokered this with Bruce and Woody. What am I getting ready to do? Is the tournament that I'm playing, it's a closed tournament for, like, celebrities and VIPs, right?
3: Correct.
0: So I can't invite the Bubba Army to join me in this tournament.
3: No. Okay. You're going to be doing it.
0: By the way, go to mybookie.com, and it's an unbelievable online game.
4: Terminal?
0: Oh, my God. I was addicted to it for a while, playing. Me and Lemmy were playing blackjack. We were up 100,000 one time.
4: Yeah, we were
0: good. So, Lemmy, tell me about what we got going on and what we can promote now. And I think the actually advertising campaign starts next week.
3: Yes, it does, because that's when the video is going to come out, because you're going to be playing on Saturday in the tournament.
0: At 5, right?
3: Yes, you are.
0: Oh, man.
3: And there's $25,000 up for grabs. So you'll have a chance to win real money, $25,000, and you'll be competing against other celebrities, creators, VIPs.
0: Now, I need to do it from the studios here, right?
3: Correct.
0: Right.
3: And you're going to be doing...
0: Am I going to zoom in with the other celebrities, and my bookie has like a VIP room for us to play?
3: Yes.
0: Okay.
3: And you're going to be doing kind of the different challenges or different games, kind of like blackjack, slots, or roulette.
0: Oh, so I love all of those, by the way.
3: So there you go. So,
0: and then the advertising campaign so that we can get the Bubba Army involved into the MyBookie deal will start next week.
3: Yes.
0: All right.
6: He's hit the rattler. What comes next? We can only guess. The Bubba the Love Sponge Show returns after these words.
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0: like a bunch of sharks circling in the water, searching for blood or any sign of weakness, are ready to strike. 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
1: 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And we're like 110 away from 144,000 subscribers on YouTube. Gary Cantrell, get a little, think about it like this. You might hate me, but you really, really appreciate Gary Cantrell. He'll pick himself up a little bonus if we make it up to 144 by next pay period.
2: There you go.
1: Do it for Gary.
3: Thank you very much.
1: The unsung hero here. Him and, well, you know what, Lummy? I got to say that you, Macho Man, and Lummy are the unsung heroes.
2: Yeah.
1: But I got to tell you, man, and you guys walked into the new studio and you have seen Merch Crick, New York Craig, Bob, you know, a Big Red's kids helped a little bit. There's just Tease. There's just been so many great.
2: Javier, Jose.
1: The best thing that Greg and Merch Crick ever did is they went by Home Depot at 6 o'clock on Tuesday and picked up a Cuban and a Guatemalan. And the Cuban dry.
4: How'd you know what they were?
1: Well,
4: did
1: they,
4: you ask them?
1: That's
4: New York, kind of racist.
1: New York Greg. They told New York Greg their nationality.
2: They wear a hat with their country's flag on it, Gene.
1: And they
4: do that on purpose?
1: So,
2: of course.
1: I only want
3: a Guatemalan.
1: So let me tell you, these two dudes under the direction of New York Greg and Cocaine Cook.
3: Yeah.
1: You saw it, Lummy.
3: Yes. You got to pay up front?
1: No.
3: Well, what if you just stiff them at the end?
2: Well, they'll come back with the other 25 Cubans they've
1: already. Yeah, they'll come in and
3: the Cuban mafia come.
1: You know how you like to burn places down? They'll burn your place down. Yeah, there you go. So, man, it is just unbelievable. I can't thank all those people enough. And thank you so very much. But, you know, help the cause all that you can. And go to the YouTube channel and subscribe. I'd love to hit 144 by Monday. Because I got to turn everybody's payroll in Monday at by like, 4 o'clock. And I'd love for Gary Cantrell to hit that 144 today. I think we're 143,890. So we're like 110 away. There's probably 110 people that are on the YouTube channel right now that, are not subscribed. And subscribing, we got about 1,500 on there right now. And Lummy, that out of the 1,500, there's probably 110 that, are just casually watching, and they haven't hit the subscribe button. Not the button that costs you money. Is it literally just the subscribe button, right, Lummy?
2: Yeah, just hit it.
1: Doesn't cost nothing.
2: Nope.
1: And all it really does...
3: You got to be able to find it, though.
1: Where is the subscribe button?
2: It's right below this. It's
1: right below the feed, isn't it?
2: Yeah, you can't miss it.
1: Yeah, you can't miss it, Gene.
3: Yeah, okay.
1: We get a different feed. No, but we get a different feed than they do. Like, we get the back end feed, and I don't think the subscribe button on our feed, Lummy, is as prevalent or even.
2: No, it is. Gene just looks at chat. I just pop out chat from the screen, so he doesn't even see what the interface looks like.
1: Yeah, so you don't know what the interface looks like, Gene. Supposedly, it's right there. And out of the 1,500 that are watching us right now, man, it doesn't cost nothing. Hit the subscribe button. I'd like to give Gary that bonus when I have to do payroll by 4 o'clock on Monday. I'd really like it. That's gonna require 110 of you people to hit the subscribe button. It's not a big deal. 144 is a great plateau. I can't wait.
3: And Gary Cantrell, he's Bucky?
2: Yeah, he's Bucky.
1: Yeah. He's our Bucky.
3: Yeah.
1: Yeah, he really is. So, thank you, Gary, for all that you do. Now, all too often...
3: Yeah, how's he doing, though? He was sick for a while.
1: He's good.
3: He's good.
1: He's fat and sassy.
3: Sweet.
1: He's doing good. So, all too often, and, parents, the generation of young people, the parents now make excuses for their kids' behavior. They really do. It's a whole different generation than a lot
3: I
1: of...
3: I don't.
2: Well, Gene, you're a very different
3: My wife does.
2: Breed.
1: Exactly. Somebody in your household does.
3: She does.
1: All right.
3: Every day.
1: We're not. This isn't about you. When I talk about stories, Gene, I'm not talking about you. You know what I'm at? You know what I'm wanting you to do? I'm wanting you to help me tell this story.
3: Okay.
1: Not think it's about you. Not everything's about you, Gene.
3: I'm not saying it's about me. I'm just saying.
1: Let me tell you something. Bubba's got some big trees. This is what really pissed me off today. Bubba's got some big trees when you pull in the driveway, and I had to go 50 down the driveway. So one of these days, I'm going to lose control and take out my front end.
2: He said it's like chicken.
1: Yeah. But I like to play Frogger when I pull into Bubba's place.
3: It's kind of cool.
1: It is kind of cool. You know what? I'm going to leave it growed up like that. Like, I'm not going to really thatch it out.
3: It's
1: very bat cavey.
3: Yes.
1: Wait till I get my 6-foot privacy fence between the two properties, but I can't do that yet until I know what the road widening project's going to be. So, that being said, in today's generation, this is rare, but this is the right thing to do. This is what my dad would do. This is what Larry Plummer's dad would do.
2: Was it the dad?
1: Well, no. But our dad, our grandmas didn't raise us.
2: Well, that's what I was saying.
1: Our mom and dads raised us. Part of the problem with today's generation is that moms and dads are checked out. And grandmas and grandpas and aunties and uncles, they're raising these kids. And they're not their kids. And they're not vested in them. They're their grandma or the auntie or the grandpa. You know, today's 13 to 19-year-olds, they can get stuff by grandma and aunties and things like that. And today's generation of parents are kind of checked out. And if they're not checked out, and Gene, you're on the older end of having a 15-year-old.
3: Yeah.
1: You know, most men that have 15-year-olds like Coben are about
3: 40.
1: 15 or so years younger than you.
3: Yep.
1: So much, a little bit more aligned with how old your wife is.
3: Yep.
1: And they probably, you know, are not as strict or come from the same, you know, background. A lot of people don't realize, man, Gene had a tough life. Gene had a way different life than any of us did. In fact, Gene was kind of telling Larry Plummer some of his life and how he was a foster kid and got through the foster system and then ran away and met Jerry Rod. And, you know, Jerry Rod was borderline abusive. Well, he was abusive.
3: But
1: it was better than living in foster care and getting shuffled around.
3: Yes, it was.
1: And foster care is just chocked full of molestation.
3: I've never gotten none of that.
1: I know that, but
3: it must have been ugly.
1: But you know, that it is full of it. Like,
3: oh yeah,
1: like
3: I've heard stories, but I've never seen nothing.
1: I mean, it's way easier for a pervert or somebody that likes to prey on kids to be a foster family and prey on somebody that's not your kid. I guess in their little world, they feel it's less sick, but it's sick no matter how you cut it.
3: Yeah.
1: So Lasker ran away from foster care, met this dude named Jerry Rod in Pasco County. Lived with him until he was like 17 years old and then went on his own. But listen, you know, like the way we raised our kids and we probably would have done this. And this is so admirable and so rare in today's society. And remember the kid, the 16-year-old African-American kid that was part of the teen takeover in Clearwater that got a gun out of his backpack and shot somebody?
3: Mm-hmm.
1: And they were trying to find him, and they couldn't find him, and they really couldn't get a good bead on the description because the only surveillance they had was like of him in the back and with his backpack. They really couldn't get any facial features and stuff like that. I don't think he killed anybody, but I think
3: how did they catch him? Told himself.
1: No, so wait till you hear this. You're getting ahead of it, bud. His grandma.
2: No, it was his mom. It was his mom and grandma lived together because there's obviously no father. So
1: yeah, first of all, let's start with most of these troubled teens don't have a dad, and then half of those who don't have a dad don't have a mom, and grandma's raising you. But in this instance, this kid doesn't have a dad, and he's being raised by his mom and grandma in Polk County. Now, what's he doing all the way over in Clearwater? Well, I'll tell you, shooting people and being part of teen takeovers. So, this is widely publicized, the story, and all the news stations, and even globally, it was, you know, people were looking for who is this person. And mom and grandma watched, you know, News Channel 8, Fox 13, Channel 10, Channel 28, Bay News 9, and because it's been everywhere here locally, and they're like, oh my God, that's my kid. That's my grandson.
3: He's jacked up boy.
1: And guess what they did?
3: Told on him.
1: They called the cops.
3: Good people.
1: And I actually think grandma or somebody, let me, drove him to the cop station to turn himself in.
2: The mom talked to Greedy, and then the grandma pulled up with him.
1: I mean, that...
3: They didn't want him to be killed by the cops.
1: Well, that might be true. So here's the story. That's the backstory where we're going with it. And I got to give attaboys to mom and grandma because not a lot of people would do the right thing. Not a lot of people would. And I don't even know that if me and Gene, who try to, and Lummy and everybody else try to act like we're such great fathers, I don't know if that's our kid, if we don't try to cover it up and because we know that our kid's going to go to prison for quite a long time.
3: Yep.
1: And we don't want to, you know, lose our kid. I don't know necessarily. I'm trying to act like I'm Mr. Johnny Tough Guy. I don't know if I turn Tyler in.
3: No, you wouldn't.
1: So
3: you call me and we'd hide him.
1: This is the right thing. Tyler might be in the Jacksonville Outlaw Clubhouse.
3: Send him over to Taiwan or Russia.
5: The mother and grandmother of the
1: So attaboys. And you know what? You guys are unbelievable people. The grandma and the mother that did the right thing here. Yeah.
5: The mother and grandmother of the Clearwater Beach shooting suspect turned him into the Polk County Sheriff's Office on Monday night. These new details come as sheriff's offices across the area say unruly behavior that puts the public at risk will not be tolerated. News Channel 8's Emmy Darquia joins us live from Polk County with more on the development. Emmy.
6: Josh, Sheriff Judd said that the suspect's family did the right thing by turning him in. He did say that parents who don't help law enforcement and their kids partake in dangerous criminal activity will be facing consequences.
7: We found his mother, and his mother did what was right. About 30 minutes later, his grandmother drove up, let him out of the car, and drove off. And we took him into custody.
6: Collaboration across county lines.
3: They didn't want him killed.
1: Probably.
3: Yeah.
1: But Grady
3: was going to kill him.
1: But whatever, for whatever reason they did it, they did the right thing. They did.
6: 15-year-old suspect who shot a minor 3 times in Clearwater behind bars.
3: Why?
6: This during a teen...
1: Part of these teen takeovers.
3: Oh.
1: Where they all...
3: I don't know about
1: get
3: these.
1: On, no, the, so they get on social media and they organize, okay, everybody meet at Clearwater Beach on Pier 60 at 8:30 on Sunday.
3: Uh-huh.
1: And next thing you know, there's 300 or 400 of them.
3: Okay.
1: And they're up to no good. They just flash mob everything.
3: And they're flash mobbing that van right there?
1: Well, they're just flash mobbing everything. And here's the thing. When you weren't on the show, we had a guy that owned a restaurant in Clearwater Beach. Uh-huh. And teen takeovers, because... Do you want to pull up to that and go to the restaurant where these kids are, where 400 kids are hanging out doing stupid stuff? Or do you just want to keep...
3: No, because I can only get about 9 or 10 of them.
1: Yeah. So the guy who owned a restaurant right across the street from one of these flash mob teen takeovers last week said it cost him 10... Last week alone, it cost him 10 grand in business in what he usually does. The place is dead. Nobody wants to go there because nobody... of any sense wants to be part of this. Even if you're just parking that, even if you own that minivan and you're at the restaurant, you know, a block away, now your car's going to get probably screwed with.
3: Yeah.
1: They're going to probably bust out the windows, maybe set it on fire. You don't know. They may leave it alone. They may not touch it. But why take the chance? Why take the, none of us like drama.
3: Are they fighting right here?
1: Yeah, they fight.
3: Uh-huh.
1: They fight.
6: Takeover last week.
3: Oh, yeah.
7: When we looked at his social media, he was throwing gang signs and trying to be cool. But we don't see any other evidence that he's a member of a gang. And in addition to that, when we look at his criminal history, it's not significant.
6: The suspect is facing multiple charges.
1: There he is right there. Hmm. With the gun out. And I don't know what.
3: Looks like 25.
1: It kind of, I was going to say that. looks like my buddy Broderick, but it ain't, obviously. Broderick's an electrician now. Did you know that?
3: Oh, really?
1: Yes.
3: Good for him.
1: He's a journeyman electrician getting ready to get his electrician license.
3: That's
1: you know,
3: good living.
1: He's a journeyman electrician right now. I just talked to him about a month ago, just checked in on him. And he's like, yeah, I'm a journeyman electrician. I went to trade school for a year.
3: Hope it don't kill him.
1: And now I got to work under Justin Nash for a year. And then I can go out and do my own thing or just... be a registered electrician with a big company.
2: Nice.
6: including attempted second-degree murder. We are not naming him because of his age. Teen takeovers are happening across the Tampa Bay.
1: So, Gene, do you want to be part of this? If the restaurant that you and Sarah and maybe Coben want to go to is located in this little strip mall that these people are carrying on, and there's 250 or 300 people that are just fighting to be a bunch of dicks.
3: I'm walking out the door, and I'm killing four or five of them, and I'm going to throw my 38 that's in my left foot out on the ground and say, somebody pulled a gun on me. It's right over there.
1: Well, they got surveillance, Gene. They're going to see all that.
3: Not with all that action going on.
6: Area. Some in the past have involved brawling and now even a shooting.
3: That's what do you do? How do you even walk out of the restaurant?
1: Well, you just hope that I don't know if all of a sudden you're in a restaurant and they start doing a teen takeover in front of you. I don't know. I would say probably stay in the restaurant because you're going to have to shoot your way through there.
3: Wow.
6: Are taking a proactive approach.
1: Even like a guy like you.
2: Yeah.
1: And you got your wife and you got your kid.
2: Yep.
1: And you know, I don't think you carry a gun. Well, Ashley does.
2: No, I do.
1: Okay.
2: Yeah.
1: But, you know, you don't want to shoot a kid.
2: No.
1: So I think you probably initially, if you want to get out of this restaurant that might be having a teen gimmick in the parking lot, you know, I think you probably keep your kid, you know. I don't know what you do. I don't even know if you want to go through that. If you just want to just stay in the restaurant and not
3: wait
1: even
3: it out.
1: And yeah.
2: Yeah, that's what we'd probably do. If we had to like run or whatever it is, I would say like, you know, obviously me or
3: I'm asking for free food.
2: Ashley, pick him up and then
1: let me tell you something. Listen, since the team mob is out there, I need a couple more crab legs, please.
3: And a better deal on my ticket.
8: We have some school resource deputies that aren't in school now, obviously, and some others.
1: That's a good dude, Al Niehein. Not Al Niehein of Hernando County. He's a good dude. I've met him several times. Good dude right there.
8: We were able to put out in the area to show that we're not going to tolerate.
1: They tried one in Hernando, man. They shot it right down, put up a helicopter. And then, Lumby, they tried one just down the road.
2: Yeah, West Chapel.
1: And really? Chris Nocco gave them the good news.
2: At the Grove.
1: They showed up 2 hours before the teen takeovers was supposed to, like 56 squad cars in the helicopter, and nobody showed up.
8: Any violence or any breaking of any laws.
6: Hernando County responded to a planned teen takeover last night. It was scheduled to start at 7 o'clock. Dozens of deputies got there early and say they conducted 32 traffic stops and moved out between 30 to 40 teens who were loitering in parking lots.
8: It was a show of force, but if, God forbid, something would have happened and somebody would have been hurt and killed.
6: Teens say there are other ways to enjoy summer break other than partaking in activities that could end them up at the sheriff's office.
1: Why don't you do this, teens? When the beach is open, go out there with a couple lawn chairs, maybe a football, Nerf ball, umbrella, cooler full of sodas or waters, energy drinks, and put down a blanket, maybe your little umbrella in a bucket full of ice and some water or whatever, and you and your boy maybe or your girlfriend or
3: your normal thing like bury the fat guy.
1: And, yeah, you know, bury the fat guy, you know, dig a sand castle, mm-hmm. Wade out into the water. Don't go too far because you never know what's in that. I'm telling you, I've gotten such a pussy in my old age. I don't really want to go in the ocean.
3: Me neither.
1: I'll go ankle deep where I can see what's coming at me, and if I'm, you know, I'm not going to step on a jellyfish or, you know, a king crab. Really. But I don't want
3: nothing to do with it.
1: I'll go right on the water's edge where the little seashells are because they're kind of crunchy underneath your feet, and that feels good. But back in the day, man, I'd go out to like, you know, under
3: where
1: my
3: you're
1: head.
3: Not supposed to be.
1: Yeah,
3: float way out there.
1: I'd go out there to like the like the swimmer's buoy.
3: I don't care about no shark.
1: Well, yeah, I wouldn't care about nothing. I mean. I'm not doing it anymore. But the teens, man, go to the beach. You know, bring some. Don't bring a bunch of alcohol and weed. Much of stuff is going to get you in trouble. Bring probably a Nerf ball. You and your boy can throw it back and forth. And if you hit somebody in the head with it, it's a mistake.
3: That's like, too normal.
1: You know, yeah, it's like, hey, I'm sorry, no big deal. And do that kind of thing. 100 of you. Nobody's going to say nothing. Be calm. Stay damn, what's it called? Be calm, stay humble, you know, whatever.
3: Yeah, exactly. They all gang up together and then they fight each other?
1: They all gang up together.
2: Yeah.
1: And then, you know, like 200 or 300 of them show up. Well, when you get 200 or 300 kids.
3: Somebody don't like
1: that,
3: somebody.
1: That come from different areas. You got your Spring Hill posse. You got your. Obviously, this guy here came from Polk County. So he drove all the way from Polk County to Clearwater Beach, you know, four counties away. So, you know, he's got his Polk County posse. The Clearwater guys are there. You know, the Tampa guys are there. The Hernando County guys are there. The Pasco County guys are there. Ridge High School is there. Jesuit's there. Polk, you know, Plant, Armwood. Mm-hmm. And what happens? You don't know this guy. He's 16, 17 football player for the other team. And you hate the guy. You don't even give the guy a chance just based on territorially where he comes from. You know, we're very, at that age, we're very territorial. Hey, I go to Warsaw High. You know, when I went to Warsaw High, we hated people from Tippecanoe and Wawasee. We hated them. Me and Larry Plummer would go to Goshen. The city of Goshen, people would go cruise Goshen and just drive up and down the street. Well, you know, we had our Warsaw letter jackets on, and when we see a guy that had like his Tippecanoe or Goshen letter jacket on, we didn't walk up and say, "Hey, bud, you're from Goshen. We're from Warsaw. We probably played each other last year. What position did you play?" "Well, I played lineman." "Hey, well, so did I, man.
3: Maybe, yeah, man, I smashed you.
1: Hey, man, what happened? Hey, we smashed. We beat you 28-0, but no big deal." No, you automatically hate the guy. "Hey, you asshole, you're from Goshen. You suck. Could be the best guy in the world." And then when you're an adult, you don't have that same struggle. You're like, "Hey, buddy, what are you into?" "I'm into cars." "So am I, man." "Cool. You know such and such?" "Yeah, I do." "Cool, man. He's got a 72 Chevelle with a 454 in it." "Really? I got a 69 Mopar." "Man, we need to start hanging out. You're cool, dude." No, it's you're from Goshen. I'm from Warsaw. Let's fight. That's why these kids are fighting. It's all about stand your ground and territorially your turf and all that kind of stuff. I mean, it's kind of always been that way. We just didn't, you know, fight. We fought 1 in 2 people, not 300 and 400. And we didn't have any way for people to tell and get the word out as to where we're all going to meet. Right? You know, there was like these very, like in Warsaw, McDonald's and the Warsaw Fun Center was the two areas where people conjugated. And you just know to go there. But it was all everybody from your own school, no strangers. And if a stranger did come, we didn't do a teen takeover, but we kind of did rush him out of there. "Get the hell out of here, man." Remember when there was a kid named Ray Phoenix. Larry, if he's listening to this show, he'll remember Ray Phoenix.
3: Ray Phoenix.
1: And he was like this real, supposedly badass boxer. But we had a guy in our school named Gary Puckett, and he was a badass. Number 60. He was a guard and a line. Let me. He was an offensive guard and a linebacker.
2: Oh, nice.
1: Two-way starter. Went on to play for University of Indianapolis Division II. Was a great kid. Went on to be a football coach and a principal. And I think he went on to be like a superintendent. Like he's a really, you know, he was like 6'1", 240.
3: And smart.
1: And a stud. Well, Ray Phoenix, who's from like 25 miles away at Tippecanoe, he decides to roll up one day to the Warsaw Fun Center, which is in Warsaw. Only Warsaw kids can go there. Well, guess what? He starts, you know, and he's like, everybody else like, "Oh, Ray Phoenix from Tippecanoe Valley. He's a golden glove." He had like 3 amateur fights. I don't even know if he won them all, but, you know, like, you know, the urban lore of Ray Phoenix. Gary Puckett beat the brakes off that guy. He beat the absolute brakes off that guy. I mean, I'm talking about when you can hit a guy in the mouth and break his nose and he goes home and you don't get in trouble about it.
3: Right.
1: Yeah. But guess what? No more Tippecanoe Valley guys ever came to Warsaw.
2: Good.
1: Because they all thought we were as tough as Gary Puckett, but we weren't.
6: That could end them up at the sheriff's office.
9: I feel we can still have fun and be respectful with each other.
1: There you go. Let this kid be the spokesperson. This kid's a good kid. It's a good kid right here.
9: I feel we can still have fun and be respectful with each other without, you know, having to harm someone or do danger.
1: Bingo.
3: It used to be all about picking up chicks and, yeah, you know, walking them around. Yeah. And, you know.
1: Used to be like, "Hey, man, see that brunette over there?
3: Yeah,
1: she's,
3: man,
1: got those Gloria Van. She's got those Calvin Klein jeans on. Look at that ass pop. Hell yeah, I'm going to see if I'm going to go talk to her." "No, you won't." "No, I know it. I don't think I'm going to talk to her. I'm scared. She's going to tell me no. Hey, will you go talk to her for me?" "Yeah, I'll go talk to her for you." And then she tells your buddy to go get lost because, you know, "No, I don't want
3: to speak for himself.
1: I don't want to date Bubba Clem, that fat ass."
3: And then you don't go over there.
6: Sheriff Judd did say that they are not against teens having fun, but there are ways to do so that do not put the public in danger.
1: Right.
6: Live in Polk County, Amita Arkia.
1: Go to the beach. Get a towel, a lawn chair. Get a Nerf football and throw it.
3: Take a nap,
1: and
3: stay home.
1: And you kids that are badass and aren't afraid of sharks like we are nowadays, us old timers, go out there to the swim buoys and have one hell of a time. Now, let me, what is this? Is it too brutal for me to play? Could we get a strike for this?
2: No. There's no blood.
1: Oh, there's no blood?
2: No, they cut it before the blood
3: comes
2: out.
3: We're not allowed to see blood.
1: No. So the NHL finals are the Las Vegas Knights versus the Carolina Hurricanes.
2: Yes.
1: And I think the Knights are up 1-0. Or no,
2: I think the Knights lost last night. It was a late night game. I fell asleep, but they were. I think they lost the lead. They were up.
1: That should be us. Yeah. That should be us. We would have got by Montreal. We would have got by. Yeah, we would have got by. We would have been. We would have. It should be us versus the Knights.
2: Yeah, Hurricane storm back last night.
1: But Hedman wanted. Hedman. Was it Hedman?
2: Yes.
1: Yeah. Hedman wanted to give up on everybody.
2: Yeah, they lost.
1: Hedman wanted to give up. Did you know the captain of the Islanders? His father died during the playoffs. His dad died. Now, can you think of anything more
3: that'll keep you out of the game?
1: Well, more mentally, just absolutely would screw you up in the head more than that.
3: Unless he didn't like
1: you know, Victor
3: dad.
1: Hedman, arguably one of the best defensemen. He had some type of mental health issue and missed the entire playoffs in like the last 20 or five games or so of the season. And nobody's ever held his feet to the fire except me, who alleges. From inside sources, infidelity from either him or his wife. Rumor on the street. Don't know it to be true. No. So I've been told. And that pussy sits out. That pussy, for whatever reason, because either you cheated on your wife or your wife cheated on you, you let your team down. Meanwhile, the Islander guy loses his father. And he only misses one day of work. And that was today to bury his dad. Missed one day. Not 34 games because I got some type of mental health issue.
3: That shows he wasn't a family man.
1: So we'll come back with that. This was a brutal fight, right? Let me.
2: No. It was a hockey puck to the face.
1: Oh, it wasn't a fight?
2: No.
1: Oh, my bad.
3: Yeah, what Bubba wants to do to me.
1: Now, the other thing I got to get to this story.
3: No.
1: It made Gene almost cry.
3: Really? I
2: saw that and I was like, wow.
1: Oh, yeah, man. This guy has a border collie, which, man, if you know anything about dogs, border collies are some of the coolest dogs ever. I actually follow a couple border collies.
3: I don't think I've met a dog cool.
1: Listen, so these border collies, they do nothing. A true border collie will herd cows and horses from the field into the barn, mostly cows. And they have like hand signals and verbal signals that their owners tell them. Maybe you can find me a couple border collies that are herding that I can give an example of. These border collies are so cool. There's a couple of them that I follow on social media, and they can like Gene bring. They'll be like maybe five football fields away with their dad, and he'll give them some kind of command. They jump out of the four wheeler, run 5,000 miles an hour and one or two of them work together, and they'll take like 100 cows and get those cows into the barn by nipping at their heels and baying them up. It's unbelievable. I love border collies. I wish I could get one that was trained. So this border collie, this guy's in China or something.
2: Oh, it's China.
1: And he's got this border collie that has 1.5 million followers on social media. So it's a really really special dog. And it's got 1.5 million followers, and you know they're always posting new stuff and really cute tricks and the things that this really smart border collie can do. Well, is he vacationing in China or he lives in China?
2: Lives in China. He's vacationing another place.
1: And his dad is in charge of watching the border collie. Well, somebody steals the border collie while his dad's watching him because your dad didn't pay attention like you do. And I'm not going to give you the payoff, but it's probably the worst. I mean, if somebody did that to my Bella or to one of your King Corsos,
3: no,
1: I don't know that I wouldn't kill him. And I don't know that a jury would convict me because I think most people love their dogs even more than they love, you know, humans. Dogs love you unconditionally. You can go rob a bank and do bad things. But when you get home, your dog doesn't know that. He thinks that you're the coolest person in the world, regardless of how big of an asshole you are in life. There's one person that still loves you. Your family will let you go. Your kids may leave you. Your wife may cheat on you and leave you. But guess who's going to be waiting for you at the door? Your dog.
2: That's right.
1: Your damn dog. Sometimes it's all you got left. When I was living in that 31-foot trailer, let me behind the other than the merch crick who never left my side, I only had my little Pookie. Everybody else jumped ship when I was about to ready to lose it all. I had Erica and Pookie. That's it.
2: We went to the gym one time.
1: Me and you?
2: Yeah.
1: You pretty much ditched me, too.
2: I did?
1: Yeah.
2: You took me a shower. I was living in my office.
10: 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And he's damn proud of it. 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
1: Right? I mean, most of them, by the time they retire, they have to get like some veneers or something like that because they've knocked out most of them through stuff like this.
2: Thank goodness for the face shield. Oh, man.
1: Where's it at?
2: Here it comes.
1: No. Oh, you can see it. You can see it.
3: Oh, he knows it's coming.
2: Well, he can't do anything about it either.
3: Why is he opening up his mouth?
1: Because it's running. Because it's going about 94 miles an hour, the same fastest.
3: He's screaming.
1: The same fastness it's going to be going when you're in goal. And Steve Olinsky is hitting it.
3: Turn your head, dude.
2: Gene, we'll see how fast you can change your face.
1: It got underneath?
2: Yeah, right to the nose.
1: Oh, my Lord.
2: You see how the nose, it's not the great, but you can see the nose shift.
3: But luckily, plastic took some of the hit.
1: Yeah, a little bit. It took at least half the inertia. Absolutely.
3: Ooh.
1: Oh, man.
3: That hurt. Smashed his nose flat.
1: Yeah, look at this. Bam.
3: Oh, look at his eyes get real big.
1: And he's right in front of the goal.
3: Oh.
1: So the number 27 Carolina Hurricane guys, he's zipping in there, probably over 100.
3: See, the guy behind him could have saved him by punching him in the side of the face right there and moved his head over.
2: But he knew it was coming. He said, good luck, buddy.
3: He pulled his hand back and said, I hope you get hit hard.
1: He actually put his hand to the side of the head so he couldn't move. Look.
3: Yeah.
1: I mean, you're going to take this one right in the grape, but
2: dude. Actually, he went and hid behind his face, too.
3: He held his jersey,
1: Panthers actually got behind the Vegas guy and said, I'm going to let
3: you. And who that? The Panthers?
1: Yeah, well, the Panthers. No, no.
3: This the black the, guys?
1: The guys in the black jerseys are the Carolina Hurricanes.
3: They're my team now.
1: And then... And then the guys in the white jerseys.
3: That was some good stuff there.
1: Yeah, that's great.
3: Yeah.
2: Just wait, Gene.
3: He held him. He held him right in front of your goalie over there.
1: So, yeah, we're trying. Now, Steve is actually doing all of his.
3: Steve's probably practicing that because he wasn't good enough to really smash me.
1: He's doing all of his. Shut up. Jesus Christ. You just nonstop over stupid stuff so that you could hear yourself talk. My God.
3: I'm the guy that's going to be getting shot at, not you.
1: I'm moving on to stories. Man. Yeah. Steve's always practicing because he thinks he can get me.
3: He's over there saying he's practicing now on me.
1: No, he's in the middle of being in Michigan doing all of his summer camps right now.
2: Yeah, because Gene's been busy, too. I actually talked with Gene yesterday about it.
1: We'll try to get it arranged. Just get it when Steve comes back. We'll do it. It'll be after summer.
2: No problem.
1: Because that's when Steve slows down a little bit. So my next story is about a border collie. Border collies, I have for about 3 or 4 years been following a couple border collies on Twitter, at TikTok, Facebook, what have you. I think I got like 3 or 4. I think 2 of which are the same guy. But these things are, you know, people that raise cattle and sheep. And horses or any type of animals that have to go out into the pasture and graze, and then that you might need to bring into the barn, either the milk, like the cows and stuff to milk, or you know, just whatever. Just you know, they can stay out in the field sometimes, but sometimes you want to either move fields or you know move them to the barn or just move them to. A lot of times they'll use border collies to load them up onto the big livestock trailers when they're taking them to market. So you know. Unless you got a couple cowboys out there.
2: By the way, $20.
1: Some Yellowstone farmhands, you know, that cost, you know, a lot of money. Cowboys ain't cheap, probably. Farmhands are probably at least 20, 25, 30 bucks an hour. I don't know. Or you can buy a border collie, and they'll do it for you. Now, Gene, you've never seen this, have you?
3: No.
1: Wait till you... It's going to make you want to get one. Watch. So this guy's got sheep out in the pasture. And if you look at it, I mean, it's pretty far away.
3: Yeah.
1: It's pretty far away. He gives his two border collies the command, watch.
4: Owie.
3: Boy, they're running quick.
1: And watch them work together.
3: Yeah.
1: This one takes the low side. This one goes up to the cushion.
3: Yep.
1: Watch. Now look, that's at least a football field.
3: At least, or more.
1: If not more.
4: Owie.
1: So they're working, and you got to understand, they got to work together. They're buddies here. Watch.

0: Oh, they're going real wide.
1: Watch.
0: Going deep.
1: Now watch.
0: Coming back at it.
1: And then he gives them whistles. He's talking to them and communicating with them.
0: Right, bring them to me.
1: Now watch.
0: Look at these dogs.
1: Yep. And they'll even turn them, Gene. Watch. Now see that? You'll see that stray out there? Watch him get this. Now see these two strays? Yep. Watch this.
0: Go wide.
1: Yeah, these guys. I mean, unbelievable. Unbelievable. Did you send me another one? Is there another one?
2: I mean, all these are...
0: He was hopping on top of them sheep.
1: Oh, watch this.
2: The ducks.
1: Watch this.
0: They're not going to put them ducks.
1: Yes,
0: right
1: they will.
0: There.
1: Watch. It's like a little course. Look at him, Gene. Like they don't
2: mess around.
1: Maybe this is like a competition, Lemmy, and like this is
0: it's
1: a contest.
0: Good, that's and how fast and it you takes got to do it.
1: Yeah, and what? Look, Gene, look how they look. They work like a bunch of bikers, a bunch of outlaws working together. Look,
0: yeah.
1: It's making a...
0: They're black and white, too. Look. Boom, they're in there.
1: Yep. Look.
2: And when they come out.
1: Look. This one comes in now. He knows. Now, is that not amazing? We could get one to herd Coben. When Coben's out, a little bit fur, he comes out. Herds Coben right back to the shop. Look at this one. Oh, no. No. Hold on. Get your ass back there.
0: That's so funny.
1: Is that not unbelievable? So that's how special these dogs are. They're very, very, very
0: not
1: special.
0: In America.
2: No.
0: Well, they're playing really good redneck music.
2: Oh, you mean that last
1: video? Oh, yeah, that
2: video?
1: Was. What yeah. We, yeah, what yeah. We just, yeah, that was America. Yeah.
2: Yeah, that was like
1: now,
2: a
1: little... Now, this fair. Story is not America.
0: And this is the dude on the right.
1: So,
0: man, that's
1: the border collie's on the right.
0: Yeah.
1: Okay. And here's the story. I don't know. Are they gonna? Is there a language barrier here? I mean,
2: well, they're in China. I mean, you just got to read the captions. I mean, unless you read.
3: Cool.
0: That's my dog. I'll be kissing him right on the nose.
1: All right. So, should I give him the payoff or should I walk it through?
0: No, walk it through.
1: Hey, buddy. Have you seen my dog? The guy goes, "What kind of dog?" Border collie. And guy goes, no border collies. And the guy goes, what kind of border collies? And so the guy has a picture of his border collie. He goes, are you kidding me? I've never seen a border collie like that. Wait a sec. So he's saying there's a golden retriever over there, and then you can see here there's a couple golden retrievers over there. But that's not this guy's border collie.
2: No.
1: So the guy who's looking for his border collies, the other dude says, I haven't seen a border collie, but there's a golden retriever over there. So the guy is freaking out, and he goes, hold on, let me catch my breath. Because I think he's been running around trying to find his dog.
2: Well, of course, yeah.
1: Now, his dad was in charge of watching his dog while he went away for a little bit. Hmm. And, I mean, if you can't get your dad or your family member to watch your dog, then that's more reliable than sending it to a kennel or a shelter. They can be far more comfortable. Chances are they have had, they've seen your dad or your family member around the house a lot. That it's going to be a way more better experience for your dog. So he's talking about how he's walking around. And he went to eat breakfast. I've been walking over the overpass. Sorry, let me. I think I can just tell the story.
2: Yeah.
1: Because it's so here's what happened. While he was away, the dog's owner, a Chinese travel blogger named Just call him G-U-O. He documents he's got 1.5 million followers, and he and his dog travel, and he documents his travel with his border collie, you know, on his various platforms that have 1.5 million followers. While he was away on an overseas trip, the dog disappeared while in the care of his dad.
2: Hmm.
1: Surveillance footage showed two people stealing the dog. G-U-O was able to track down the thief, the person that stole the dog, based on video surveillance, and offered him $1,500 for the return of his dog. But the guy who at one time stole his dog had actually sold his dog for $27.
2: Ugh.
1: And the place that he sold it to had already killed and eaten the dog. The thief said he thought the dog was a stray. The dog is dead, so stop making a fuss. I did not break the law. I sold your dog for $27.
3: Wow.
1: And they ate him. The restaurant ate him.
2: Yeah, China eats dogs.
1: I
3: thought it was cats.
1: And cats. They eat both.
3: How do you know the difference?
1: I don't know. I've not tried either. And I really don't ever know that I will try either, and I don't know
3: eating Chinese food ever again.
1: Let me down by your rental place. They had that little China walk there, and it actually is kind of a hole in the wall, but it's actually pretty good.
2: No, it is.
1: The China walk.
3: So you ate part of...
1: No, I don't know. I don't know that local...
3: Oh, what do you think? Chinese food is different here than there?
1: U.S.-based Asian Chinese places serve dog.
2: Yeah.
1: I
3: bet you find more missing dogs around a Chinese restaurant than you do a
1: The ongoing rib is you never find a stray cat near a Chinese restaurant. That's kind of the ongoing rib. Because they catch them and...
3: They catch them.
1: Put them in the egg foo young.
2: Mm-hmm.
1: So, yeah. So the guy, you know, looks at surveillance, finds out who the bad guy is, goes to the bad guy, offers him $1,500 for his dog. His guy's like, I can't help you out. In fact, the exact quote was, the dog is dead. Stop making a fuss. I did not break the law. Can you imagine if somebody took your dog and ate it for $27?
2: Oh, Gene, they'd be fighting words.
3: I'd punch him right in the throat.
1: When we return, guess what, guys? Guess what? And the first two guesses don't count. We're still bombing, and we're lying about it.
2: I thought we were in peace treaties.
1: Oh, yeah, ceasefire. Israel says to Lebanon, ceasefire. Well, they bombed last night. They're bombing the hell out of each other. Bomb.
3: Were you bombing them?
1: Yeah, we're not. Well, I don't. Us is them, and them is us. Mm. You know, like, that's what we're getting in trouble for. The stinky Iranians won't negotiate in good faith with us because the crazy Israelites are continuing to bomb Lebanon. So they're like, listen, we're not going to negotiate with you because you're the people that got you into this deal, Israel, they're bombing the hell out of Lebanon. And you guys have promised to stop bombing. And we're like, well, we told Israel to stop. Trump even yelled at BB Netanyahu. He even cut a promo on him. Dropped the F bomb.
3: Why didn't he punch him in the face?
1: Because they're 7,000 miles away from each other.
2: Yeah, it's a little distance.
1: Well, so Iranian war live. Hezbollah rejects truce as Israel continues to bomb, and they're lying about it. And Trump will get him. I just want to let you know that they're really tough negotiators, but we're getting real close. I'm not gonna hurry. I'm gonna cut the right deal. You can't even cut a deal until Israel stops bombing. And then they're lying about it. Bunch of sneaky bastards. We're done. This is never gonna be done. You can't reason with these people, especially when the people that you're the ally, you know, we got into this deal, Epic Fury, based on what happened on that, what was it, October 6th, October 7th, a few years ago? When the Palestinians sent over the plane, the air fan, the The fan airplane, the floater airplanes, remember that?
2: Yeah.
1: With you know, the little high, what are those things called? Ultralights? They brought in like 20 ultralights at a music festival in Israel and killed like, you know, 17, 20 people. That's what started all this nonsense to begin with, and now it's, you know, carried into where we have to be the, you know, the big brother of that region and go start poking.
3: Why?
1: Go start poking.
3: Why?
1: Yeah. Why don't you know, listen? There's a reason why 10 presidents haven't done anything with his with Iran, because
3: right.
1: they're impossible. You cannot reason with these people. They're not afraid to die. They're never going to, and then they take over the Strait of Hormuz, which they never took over before, but now they do. And now that's a contentious point of negotiation.
3: I know if I was president, I would want to make history. So I'm dropping the nuke on that country and taking the whole thing out.
1: I wish we kind of would. I mean, I think that's the only, I mean, we can't just pull out now. We're going to look stupid. So I think we just absolutely have to make it like a Hiroshima, Nagasaki type deal.
3: Yeah.
1: I know that's not the right answer. People are going to get really mad at me, but I think that's the only
3: result.
1: But
3: it's a good answer.
1: It is a good answer. We'll get into that a little bit next.
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5: There's not enough soap in the world to make him clean up his act.
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3: So, Lummi, since we've, and Gene helped us, and Jay helped us, and, you know, Kurt Morgan owns Morgan Exteriors. Gene's known him for 30 years. Good dude.
4: More than that.
3: And he now is an advertiser on the show, and since they've started advertising, I've been trying to get this portal where we, you know, can even make more money by, if you're going to use Morgan Exteriors, you're going to get a discount if you say Bubba Army. 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
5: And they know you're Bubba Army.
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3: All right, so it's, thank you.
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5: Yes.
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3: And we get credit for it.
5: Correct.
3: So let me write this down on my little... John from Precision Laser inspired white eraser board.
5: Yes, thank you.
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5: Yes.
3: Now, is Gary and you and various other pieces parts going to get this blasted out everywhere?
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5: Yeah.
3: On our Tick, on our X, on our Insta, on our Facebook, on our, all the places.
5: Yeah, we'll have a clickable link so they can click on it.
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5: It's exactly what it looked like.
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5: Yes, sir.
3: Iran war live. Hezbollah rejects truce as Israel continues to strike Lebanon. So Israel is continuing to lob bombs over there. Well, then that makes Iran tell us, whoever we're broking, you know, trying to broker our deal from, listen, we're not agreeing to any ceasefire. We're not, because your allies and who you got involved with this whole situation because of Israel is continuing to bomb Hezbollah.
5: Well, see, the problem is that so Lebanon is the one that made the ceasefire deal with Israel. Hezbollah then came through and rejected it and said, we didn't want to do that. So now Israel...
3: All right, hold on. Let's do this again.
5: Yeah.
3: Lebanon tried to broker a deal with Hezbollah?
5: No, with Israel.
3: With Israel.
5: Yep.
3: And because Israel's bombing the crap out of Lebanon.
5: Correct.
3: And unfortunately, that's tied to our deal with Iran, correct?
5: Yes.
3: Why? Well, because Hezbollah funds most of their terrorist activities that happen. Iran funds and backs most of Hezbollah's terroristic stuff is Iranian backed.
5: Yes.
3: Correct?
5: And Hezbollah is based in southern Lebanon. So
3: and Lebanon's hooked on to basically Iran, isn't it?
5: It's pretty cool. Yeah, right there.
3: It's in the region.
5: Yes.
3: And Lebanon and Iran are buddies, just like we're buddies with Israel, right?
5: Yeah, well, Hezbollah is mainly...
3: Hezbollah is a group of terrorists, correct?
5: Correct, yes.
3: And it's not a city or a country. Hezbollah is like, you know, the, what was it called? Al-Qaeda. Kind of like when the Twin Towers got attacked for 9/11, it was Al-Qaeda that did it, right?
5: Yes.
3: The terrorist group Al-Qaeda.
5: Yes. Doug Clem's mistake, $50.
3: Thank you. Doug Clem's mistake, $50. So Hezbollah is the terroristic group that's based out of Lebanon and pretty much funded and backed by Iran.
5: Yes.
3: Okay. So when Israel, which maybe Israel's got it figured out. Maybe we ought to sit here and say, hey, Iran, we're going to be doing exactly to you what Israel's doing to Lebanon, because you are the stinky bastards that fund Hezbollah that's based out of Lebanon. So Israel kind of probably should keep bombing you, because, you know, you guys are a bunch of dirty, stinky bastards, and you guys, you know, fund and promote Hezbollah. Hezbollah's backed by you. So maybe Israel's just giving you guys the good news, you know, flanking you, if you will. You can't take care of your little brother. You can't take care of yourself. You and I got a problem. That doesn't have anything to do with Israel and Lebanon.
5: Which, you know, Israel even said they're pretty much striking the southern portion of Lebanon, which is where Hezbollah is pretty much based out of. So they left northern Lebanon pretty much alone. Well,
3: at this point, they're splitting hairs.
5: I know. I'm just saying. I mean, at least Israel's not going after everyone.
3: That makes Iran not want to negotiate with us. And here's the deal. They're just looking for an excuse, and I know I keep saying this expression, pisses a lot of people off, and maybe I need to think of a new one, but all Iran is looking for is an excuse to keep kicking the can down the road, because they know the longer this goes, the more heat Trump gets at home. So they just want an excuse to say, no, we're not going to negotiate until Israel stops screwing with Lebanon. And we're like, okay. Hey, Israel, but Israel won't stop.
5: Well, yeah.
3: Right? I mean, they won't stop.
5: Well, it looks like Israel killed or pretty much blew up Hezbollah's chief engineer in a bomb.
3: They blew up their Macho Man?
5: Yeah, pretty much. he's the one that's been assembling and deploying explosives.
3: If you think about it,
5: yeah.
3: What would be one way to take us out?
5: Taking out Macho Man.
3: Kill Macho Man.
5: Yeah.
3: Macho Man,
6: I hope you got a lot of heat on you right now.
3: I hope you carry a gun, because you know what? The people that hate us, that want bad things for us, all they got to do, they don't got to take out me, Lummy. They don't have to cancel our advertisers. They don't have to do the standard tactics that they are currently doing. They just got to kill you. Then we're done. We don't know anything.
5: Just put some pressure on you, Macho.
3: Yeah. All right, so fresh Israel strikes sent plumes of smoke into the sky in southern Lebanon. This is yesterday, by the way. June 4th.
6: There ain't even no buildings there or nothing.
3: I'd be like, I'm going to tell you something. We're just blowing a bunch of rock. Ain't nothing doing, huh?
6: Ain't no fire. There's just smoke.
3: Despite a newly announced U.S. brokered ceasefire between Israel and Lebanon, which they're supposed to be, right?
5: Yes. Yep.
3: Hezbollah rejected the proposal, which would require the group to halt attacks against Israel. As well as withdraw its fighters from area near the Israeli border. So does that mean does Hezbollah have boots in Israel's ground?
5: Well, there's people they don't know about.
3: Whatever bordering countries of Israel, they're saying now that Hezbollah might have some fighters just on the other end, on the other side of the Israeli border. What does this have to do with us? What does this have to do with us trying to make sure that Iran doesn't screw with people that want to travel through the Strait of Hormuz? That we're down to two things now. Or take their ability to produce nuclear warheads. What does that do? What does some stinky Hezbollah mother effers that are just on the other side of the Israeli border have anything to do with us trying to denuke Iran and make sure that they don't screw with the shipping industry through the Strait of Hormuz?
5: Well, that's on Iran. Iran's upset because, you know, like Hezbollah.
3: And here's the deal. They don't really care about getting a deal or not. They just want to continue to buy time. They know eventually they're going to have to sign some kind of deal, because eventually the orange man's going to flip out and he's going to do a Gene Lasker type Hiroshima Nagasaki type deal, and they're all going to be dead. Now, they're not afraid to die. They're not. But they also know that he will continue to get less and less support here in his own country the longer this thing goes. Like, people are full hot on this deal. So they're not they don't want to cut a deal. They want this to go September, October, November, screw up the midterms, the House and the Senate changes hands, then they impeach Trump, and they got some other sucker in there. And they didn't have to do nothing but just continue to buy time and buy time and buy time. In return, Lebanese army forces would assume greater responsibility for the security in southern Lebanon. Again, none of this has anything to do with us negotiating with Iran. It shouldn't, but it does.
5: Because
3: They're just a bunch of no good mother effers.
0: It emphasized Secretary Rubio's June 2nd statement that Hezbollah is not just an enemy of Israel and an enemy of America, but an enemy of Lebanon.
3: The Hezbollah leader. Oh, so let me, this really bad terrorist group actually has a leader?
5: Yeah, of course.
3: Why don't we kill him? Let's take that guy out.
5: How about that?
3: Okay, Hezbollah, you want to be a bunch of dicks?
4: Boom.
3: And you want to, like, continue to have terrorist-type big-time organizations that screw with people? How about we killed, not Saddam Hussein, but who was the one guy? The big, tall, 6'6" guy that we killed that was ahead of Al-Qaeda.
5: Osama bin Laden.
3: Yeah, we killed Osama bin Laden, right? Didn't have a problem with that.
5: Well, we did kill him in 2020. We killed the first guy in 2024.
6: If we'd have sent a virus over there that made everybody sterile, there'd be no more people left.
7: We're going to send a sterilization virus over there so you can't have any more babies.
6: Bam.
7: And which means you can't spread
6: all
7: anymore.
6: The old people die out, we just take over.
3: Anyway, the leader of Hezbollah proposal fails to address the group's core demands.
5: We can't get to him. I mean, that's why they killed the guy in 2024, which really made him mad.
3: The announcement is a roadmap for the annihilation of a segment of Lebanese people. Framing the security tract under the slogan of fictitious ceasefire, interpreted as Hezbollah ceasing fire. I mean, is this? Do I need to even play any more of this nonsense? This is just stupid.
5: Well, what I'm nervous about with Hezbollah is there is a good amount of Hezbollahians or whatever people in the U.S.
6: Hezbollahians.
3: Oh, really?
5: Yeah.
3: So the Hezbollah has sneaked a bunch of people over here, probably under the other administration, to just let everybody in here willy nilly. Now we got all these stinky Hezbollahians over here in our country, and as soon as we start laying the wood to beating the brakes off Hezbollah over in Lebanon, then they're going to tell their little sleeper cells of Hezbollahians here in America to start doing Hezbollahian tactic, terrorist tactics. Yeah. Next thing you know, we got churches and
6: Starbucks
3: synagogues. Oh, no. They'll probably target is Jewish type worship places.
5: The four states that their networks are in is Michigan, California, North Carolina, and New York.
3: Oh, perfect. Good. Perfect. Works out great for all of us.
5: Not in Florida, though.
3: Go crazy.
5: Yeah.
3: And then you'll go crazy, and you'll do something stupid here in America. We'll find out who you are, because right now you're probably laying low as the stinky Hezbollahian that you are. But when you try to blow up a synagogue or a place of Israeli worship or Jewish worship, if you will, we're going to find you, and then we'll kill you then. We'll kill all your Hezbollahians over here once they rear their ugly head and do something stupid. We'll get them, and then we'll go kill I think we just need to go kill the leader. Now, you say we did kill the leader in 2024, whoever the leader back then was?
5: Yes.
3: And that pissed, that made him full hot?
5: Yeah, this guy's, that's why he's in the mountains, he's in the caves.
3: This guy is
5: the new guy, yeah. So it's
3: so this is
8: Israeli airstrikes pounded southern Lebanon again on Thursday, hours after.
3: Now, Gene, I hate to be a dick, and I'm not trying to understand, but that didn't look like much, really much. That doesn't really look like much, does it?
6: No. Looks like rich people.
8: Agreement had been announced.
3: I will tell you, those are some badass houses. That's where the king. That's where the rich people of Lebanon are. Look at this place. Look at this joint.
6: Yeah, four stories.
3: Five.
8: By the White House.
6: Who's at the
8: top? Talks included Lebanese and Israeli officials, but not representatives from the Iran-backed militant group Hezbollah, whose leader rejected the...
3: Yeah, hold on. No. No, let me just say something, okay? If they're using file footage of the Hezbollah army and the people we got to worry about, we're worried about 46 stupid 5'5" Hezbollahians with yellow flags when we got an aircraft carrier that's 4 football longs and about 15 of them out there with these guns that can shoot 1 million bullets a second. Like, we're worried about this? I mean, Gene Lasker and a couple of his biker buddies could handle
6: these
3: dudes.
6: Guys out.
3: Come on now.
5: Well, it looks like they just added...
3: I mean, come on now.
5: Well, I got this. It's 3 hours old. It looks like they added thermal heat-seeking drones.
3: Oh, see, let me see how cool that is when you do that. I like it.
5: So this is in their arsenal now. Those guys with the yellow flags.
3: Now, this is the three. So the guys with the yellow flags, the little marchers, these guys that look like honest to God, glorified Eagle Scouts here in America.
5: Yeah.
3: That's the Wesley Chapel Eagle Scout Division. Boys Club of America.
8: Truce. And a statement.
3: Hold on. These guys can't even march together. They're off sync.
6: They're off.
3: I mean, you can't even be
6: that
3: afraid of it.
6: That kicking the other guy in the leg.
3: Watch these stinky bastards. Watch.
8: Whose leader rejected the truce in a statement read on television.
4: The ceasefire must be.
3: Hold on. This is the head of Hezbollah.
5: Yes.
3: We should kill him right now.
6: Right.
3: He should be killed by noon today. Bubba Trump would be like, hey, I just want to let you know, we're not bombing. We're not bombing, but we did kill the leader of Hezbollah. That stinky Naim guy, we got him. He's out of here.
9: Comprehensive, without a separation between the South and the rest of Lebanon, and without the Israeli enemy having the freedom to kill, as long as the occupation persists, the resistance will continue.
3: Yeah, your resistance, if all 46 of you yellow flag carrying stinky camel jocking mother effers.
8: For its part, Hezbollah continued to launch rockets at Israel Thursday, seen here being intercepted by Israel's air defenses.
3: Yeah, by the way, Israel's got a golden dome.
8: Israel blamed the militant group for launching mortar rounds and...
3: Yeah, hold on. I see 1, 2, 3, 4, 5. I see like 7 trucks, right?
5: Yeah.
3: 7 trucks in the desert.
8: Southern Lebanon a day earlier that killed a UN peacekeeper.
10: The IDF said overnight Hezbollah launched several mortar shells that landed inside of a UNIFIL force position in the...
3: Man, look at those eyebrows.
6: Yeah.
3: Holy caterpillars running wild. My God. Jim Tapp called, wants his electrical tape back immediately.
10: Area in southern Lebanon, killing a UN personnel member and injuring 2 other people.
8: Meanwhile, French...
3: And here's the deal, man. We're sitting here. This is like real serious stuff, right? We're sitting here making fun of it. We're so over it. Like we are. Like we're so... This is really, really, really top shelf, you know, like needs to get addressed, need to take it seriously.
6: Nobody's dying. There's no bloodshed. There's no nothing
3: nobody
6: happening.
3: Nobody cares, man.
6: Not even an exciting war.
3: We don't even care.
6: I'd rather watch the teenagers fight.
3: Yeah. We got teen takeovers that are more violent than you stupid bastards. Yeah.
8: President Emmanuel Macron, who has been critical.
3: I mean, we got Chicago in an absolute dumpster fire. Let's fix Chicago.
5: Well, the video I sent you with the thermal, they have video of surveillance. Like, it's connected to cameras, and when you watch the missile go into the... truck.
3: Oh, let me watch it.
8: Of Israel's military operation in Lebanon.
3: Oh, look at that brand new, look at that E-350. It's junked.
8: Said he backed the U.S. brokered agreement.
3: Where's this footage from? Lebanon?
5: Yes.
3: Is this Lebanon?
5: Yeah, it's Lebanon.
3: Okay, well, quit screwing around.
5: Yeah.
8: Brokered agreement.
11: A coordination mechanism has been put in place in which the United States...
3: Oh, this is France, dude?
5: Yeah.
3: Where you been all this time, Emmanuel?
5: With his boyfriend.
3: Marcon? With your boyfriend?
5: It was his wife.
3: Doing LGBTQ plus.
5: Well, it's his former school teacher. She's like 20 or 30 years older than him. But some people think it's a male.
3: Dr. Nandiako.
5: Well,
11: and so working together. If the ceasefire is serious, this is the mechanism that must be reactivated in order to monitor.
5: What I said is she's the older. She's like in her 70s.
3: Oh, hold on now. What?
5: Yeah, she's 70 or 80.
3: He's dating a grandma?
5: Yeah, it's
3: this
5: former
3: guy's,
5: teacher.
3: I mean, this guy's a pretty good looking dude.
5: Yes.
3: He could be getting like some 25-year-old hot bitches.
5: Well, he landed her when I think he was like 14 or 15.
3: Still. It's time to change out. Mm-hmm. 50 is the change out.
8: Despite the continued attacks, there were some signs the ceasefire could be moving towards implementation, with reports that Israeli troops had begun to...
6: Well, they're not good aimers because they hit the field, didn't even hit the house.
12: The Israeli army's ground invasion of southern Lebanon has been blunted to a degree by these drones.
3: So, let me, these drones cameras on them, and it shows you going right into the house?
5: So they start watching them, yeah.
12: A military...
3: Now, are these Israeli drones?
5: No, this is Hezbollah.
3: So this is Hezbollah, Hezbollah that's screwing video. With Israel.
5: Yep.
12: Tree that's used to having a monopoly on violence from above now finds its troops increasingly scanning the skies.
6: Dude, why didn't it hit that helicopter? That would have been
3: not good aim.
6: No way.
12: Vulnerable to attack.
13: This is an example of a drone used by Hezbollah. A thin cable is what makes this drone different. It does not rely on a radio signal. It cannot be easily jammed.
12: A few months ago, Hezbollah was putting out color video of it.
3: Send Taiji over there. He'll do an anti-drone or resistance.
12: It's fiber optic first-person view drone strikes. While the technology isn't new, its use by Hezbollah is. And then another shift. Drones with night vision. These are cheap, off-the-shelf drones, costing a couple of $1,000, carrying a small explosive, now fitted with thermal cameras that detect body heat or the heat of...
3: Okay, that's great. Hezbollah's got a few little DJI drones with some gas on them, okay, that can maybe, you know, maybe hurt a little bit, like maybe do a little damage to a tank. That's great. We got, you know, like 50 aircraft carriers over there. I don't know, 100 B-2 bombers. Like, you know, we got laser technology. We can shoot a red beam at you and make you, like, completely disintegrate.
6: We got 11-year-olds that can get on the computer and stop all these drones from moving.
3: Listen, we probably are the number one country when it comes to kids and gaming. Let's turn to kids on them.
6: Yeah.
3: Yeah, turn to kids and say, hey, listen, kids, instead of gaming and playing Grand Theft Auto and Madden, we need you guys to run.
6: Take out Iran for us.
3: We're gonna let you guys drive these drones into Iran, okay? Yeah. Just go crazy.
12: Engine. The Israeli army recently seized the 900-year-old Beaufort Castle.
3: And again,
6: it'd be cool to live on that mountain.
3: Yeah, but here's the deal, Gene. Like, they're mad because this 900-year castle, which you can't live in. And let me, I don't even think it was a, I think it wasn't really much in much better shape than this to begin with. It's just ruins.
5: Yeah.
3: And they're mad because
12: in southern Lebanon, within days, Hezbollah released video showing them looking for targets at the castle at night. And increasingly...
3: Don't bust me up with your 1, 2, 3, 4, 4 times 3, 12, with your 12 guys that are shooting into the...
12: Hezbollah's drones are inflicting casualties. Dozens have been killed in Lebanon since March. Hezbollah is waging asymmetric warfare with new tools, and it's caught the Israeli military off guard.
3: Hey, I want that bulldozer
6: enclosed AC.
3: With AC, and then like armored protection.
6: Keep that 50mm on the top, too.
12: So much so, Prime Minister Benjamin Netanyahu has announced the best minds in Israel are currently trying to solve the drone problem, and reportedly no expense will be spared.
6: Oh, okay.
12: Thousands of kilometers away in Ukraine.
3: I'm kind of over this. I'm over it.
6: Man.
3: I am completely over this. Israel's bombing Hezbollah. Hezbollah's got some drones that they're lobbing back. Israel used their Golden Dome to stop a lot of it. There's been some people that have died in Israel. There's been a lot of people that have died over in southern Lebanon. Israel's full hot because the stinky Lebanese / Hezbollah guys won't stop lobbing over their DJI $800 drones with gasoline on them. This is all like such petty nonsense when we could just use some of our big boy toys. Let's use some of our big boy stuff. We got big boy stuff. We got big boy stuff.
6: It's got plenty of dust on it, too.
3: We got big boy stuff. Let's use our big boy. Let's use our big boy stuff that can cripple you. And like, you know, we could have this thing wrapped up by noon today. Why the hell why are we screwing with all this? Worried about Hezbollah. You know what? If we took out their leader in 2024, let's take out the new one in 2026.
5: Well, they did just get their Macho Man, so that does help.
3: So we got their Macho Man.
5: Yeah.
3: Now we just need to get their Bubba Clem.
5: That's right.
3: And then and then kill their Lasker and Lummy, and we're done.
14: And we're done.
3: And we're out of here.
5: Let's hope Dr. Dan and them run.
3: I got to take a pee.
14: Dr. Dan would run.
3: Dan's pretty heavily armed. He'd probably bunker himself in and fight to the last. The last gimmick.
5: That's right.
3: Man, I got like 7, maybe 8 teachers blasting kids' stories. Now that
14: blasting them like doing them?
3: No, like sex.
14: Oh, wow.
3: Like 8 of them.
5: 2 of the ones from last night.
14: Man, is that an epidemic?
3: Ooh. Oh, it's an epidemic. Yes, Gene. No, you mean epidemic. Yes, it's an epidemic.
14: Oh, along with an
3: epidemic.
14: We all know that they're going to get busted.
3: I don't, and maybe.
14: Kids are not trustworthy no more. They're going to get it and tell.
3: They will. Or. Their parents are going to be doing good parent type stuff and go through their phone and look at their Snapchat and everything else if they think there's all hidden see their, you know, English teacher that's kicked it out wide for them and said nudes and dildoing herself and all that kind of stuff. Or the kid's going to tell his best friend, like if I was blasting a teacher, I'd tell Larry Plummer. I couldn't tell him fast enough. Then maybe Larry tells on me because, you know, she won't give him any. Actually, back in the day, it would have been vice versa. Larry would have been getting it, and I would have been, you know.
5: What?
3: I just would have. You know what? I never told. You know what? I never told. I just watched. I never said a word, though.
5: No, you didn't.
3: But it was fun watching.
5: The pool or the closet? Which was the best?
3: The pool was the best, because I could put goggles on and a snorkel and just be right up on it.
14: Oh, you're crazy.
15: I began to hallucinate and thought a houseplant was talking to me.
16: Prescription medication.
17: Oh, man.
16: Prescription medication.
17: Rare delicacy.
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2: New York Greg and Bob Cook have been my angels, if you will. And so let me, people are going to have a heyday with this. But in order to sometimes, you know, succeed and do something that's good, you got to take an L because you're trying. You're trying different things. Some things stick.
3: In what kind of category are you talking about that?
2: If you just shut up, I'm going to get to it, okay? Thanks. Appreciate it. So I'm sure there's things in the powder coating business that you've tried that didn't work out, that cost you a little bit of money to try. And if it would have worked out, it would have been great, but it didn't work out. You got to take an L on the deal.
3: Oh, okay.
2: So, Lummi, I had visions, you know, of when I ordered the podcast table.
4: Yeah.
2: I had visions of us staying long-term at the studio. Us moving out of the studio kind of came quickly when this place that Merch Crick bought became available. I started looking at the infrastructure of the garage portion. Could, you know, I make that into a studio? I don't need 8,000 square feet warehouse to do that. What I used to need, I no longer need. I no longer needed a stage. I no longer needed a shower. I no longer needed a riser for guests. I no longer needed a green room. I needed, you know, what we basically got here. And then, you know, make it newer, nicer, scale down. And in doing so, you know, when I ordered 2 years ago the podcast table, the Bubba Army podcast table, it was to be set on the stage like I did, yep. And I was going to do podcasts from there. Well, then all of a sudden this place becomes available, Merch Crick buys it, I start sizing up the garage, things change very quickly, plans, you know, and then that in conjunction with me having to give the landlord a six-month, you know, I'm going to renew my lease or not. You know, there was a lot of moving parts and a lot of decisions that had to be made quickly based on what we're going to do long term and what our needs now are compared to what they were. We used to have a stage because we had bands come in. Bands, no matter what, you don't even have Joe Rogan. You don't even have the most successful, largest viewed content providers, because the bands will just do it on their own platform. They don't need to come on anybody else's platform other than their own. So that ship has sailed. Chicks no longer need to come in here, be interviewed, show their boobs, get in the shower, grease each other up. No, they got their own OnlyFans and TikTok and various other things to promote their hot self. They don't need Bubba the Love Sponge, where I'm terrestrially syndicated and or digitally seen. They don't need me, and they don't come on anybody's show anymore. They got their own shows. So I don't need that big of a place, but I need a real new one that looks real kick-ass like I do now.
5: This one's plenty big enough.
2: So the podcast area is going to be over there, guys. If you make a laugh, if you look at that Bubba Army sign against the wall,
3: yeah,
2: much like the Matt Cox, very clean and simple setup, it's going to be very much like that. It's going to have, you know, I'm going to have New York Greg along with his good friend that owns Wilson Installations and Creations, and I think they're based out of Spring Hill or somewhere in Hernando County. 352-773-6171. I think you can Google Wilson Installations and Creations. So they're making a table for me. Then they're making two walls that are on rollers so that, you know, you have kind of a boxed in, and it's going to be a three-camera shoot. The one camera on me, crisscross, left to right, or right to left. The guest camera being on camera two, right to left. And then the middle camera being the three shot, which has both of us in the same shot. And it's very much engineered, just like Matt Cox's. Matt Cox has, I mean, he's over a million subscribers on YouTube, and he's on over a million subscribers on Facebook. He's doing, you know, $200,000 a month. I mean,
5: in money?
2: Yeah. It's unbelievable how unbelievable he is, Ben. He has just been able to grow it.
5: What's he talk about?
2: True crime.
4: Well, I have talked about some true crime.
2: I got somebody, and let me, I have to build, courtesy of New York Greg, Bob Cook, and Wilson Installations and Creations, they're building me my podcast setup, and it doesn't include the $5,000 podcast table that I built. That thing is kind of a dinosaur, and it was meant for a whole different application than a very simple, clean three-shot application that I'm building that completely emulates the way Matt Cox does it.
6: What are you going to do with the $8,000 podcast table?
2: It's $5,000.
6: Thank you
2: for trying to make me look even dumber.
4: Why?
6: Oh, I wasn't. Sorry.
4: Why is it $5,000?
2: That's what it cost. $3,000 to build it and $2,000 to get it here.
6: Well, what are you going
2: to
6: do with it?
2: I don't.
6: You want to sell it?
4: $2,000 to get it here.
2: I'd love to sell it.
6: This
2: Gene,
6: is
2: you can't, Gene, you can't say that word.
6: Yeah,
4: they eat my dog.
2: You can't. No, they haven't eaten your dog.
4: They ate a dog.
2: They've eaten somebody's dog.
4: It's related to my dog.
2: It's not your dog, and you don't say that ever again.
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2: So, I'm going to take an L on the table. I don't know what I'm going to do. I do have the table. I don't know what I'm going to do with the table. I mean, I'd probably sell it for $500. I don't know.
6: Yeah, $500. Okay.
2: $500.
6: All right.
4: I'll take it.
2: Where are you going to put it? In your shop?
4: I don't care. I'm just going to put you're a loser. You spent $5,000. I spent $500. And I'm going to have a unique piece.
6: What a dick.
7: The views and opinions made by Gene Lasker are not necessarily those of our advertisers or this radio station.
2: So I got to take an L on it. And it's not, it's too big for the application that I need it for. I need a more user-friendly, Matt Cox-looking thing. And Lummy, I am, and I'm going to probably catch a bunch of heat on this, but I'm going to continue to diversify. I am bringing the food review back.
6: All right.
2: I'm bringing that back.
6: A lot of good places.
2: And I'm also in the middle of talking. Matt Cox has turned me on to a dude that just got out of prison, and he is, like, unbelievably well read and knows, like, you know, while he was in prison for how, like, I think 20 plus years, he studied, you know, murders and true crime stories and things like that.
4: What got him in there?
2: If he wants to say, he can.
4: Okay.
2: But I'm not going to say it. But he, you know, he spent, I think, 20 plus years in federal prison. And Gene, you know, that ain't no joke.
4: No, that ain't no joke.
2: And so he's going to be, him and I are going to do a show. And I have a name for it, but I'm not going to tell you what the name is. I think Gary's in the middle of getting all that secure, isn't he?
6: Yes.
2: Okay. Gary, if you're not, we need to expedite that because I'm trying to start it on. My first taping with him, Lummy, is scheduled for Monday. You know, I probably need to let you guys know this, don't I?
6: Yes, you do.
2: Yeah, thank you. So the New York Greg and Wilson Installations and Creations are building my podcast area. They're going to probably have it done by next week. but my first, I'm going to be taping like 10 to 2 on Monday the 15th. Today is officially Friday the 5th, so we have 10 days. New York Greg and Wilson Installation and Creations are in the process of building the backdrop and the table, and we'll have it installed hopefully by midweek to late week next week. And then, you know, my guy, his name's Pete, and he's my new partner. And let me, I'm just kind of going to be the straight guy where I just kind of set Pete up. And for once, like if you watch a Matt Cox podcast, Matt just sets the guy up and the guy talks. And I need to get better at that. I need to shut up and let the, but you know, and during my show, I'm the expert at what I want to talk about. So it's my show. I talk, you know, you guys
4: you bring
2: just
4: out the right things in them.
2: Right. But with Pete, he's going to be the guy that does most of the talking. I'm just going to be the setup guy. So, you know, Lummy, I'm shooting for a 4 to 5 hour taping session with Pete, trying to put, you know, 2 or 3 in the can on Monday the 15th, with our first one dropping on the week of the 22nd, whenever Gary gets it done.
4: 4 hours in a row?
2: Well, we're going to try to put together 2 shows. Each show is probably an hour and a half long. So in order to get an hour and a half show, you probably got to tape for 2 hours. And then 2 hours times 2 is what, Gene? 4. Thanks. So let me, that kind of gives you my time frame. Hopefully
4: perfect.
2: That's.
4: Thank you. And you're doing that on a Monday?
2: Yeah, as soon as the show's done with.
4: Well, that's cool. Yeah. You'll be grouchy on a Tuesday, but now I'll be here on Wednesday.
2: And then I'll look forward to you being here, Gene, and you can say stupid stuff and call people racial slurs like you're really good at.
4: I'm really not trying to call nobody a racial slur. What did I do? Oh, because of the Chinese?
2: Easy.
4: I said Chinese. Can't even say the C word no more.
2: You can say Chinese.
4: Okay.
2: Chinese people. Great
4: Chinese
2: people.
4: People.
2: Chinese people from China.
4: Yeah.
2: Japanese people from where?
4: Taiwan.
2: No. Well, I guess. I mean, they could.
4: I thought they were. There's only Taiwan and China, right?
2: No, there's another big country called Japan.
6: Where did we drop the bomb at? Yeah.
2: Yeah, gee.
6: And don't forget Korea.
2: Yeah, and don't forget, you know, Vietnam, and
4: there's a lot of Chinese people.
2: There's a lot of Chineses out there. Vietnamese.
4: Well, no wonder they got to eat animals.
2: Yeah, they can't find anything else to eat, poor little things.
4: Yeah.
2: So anyway, Lummy, so thank you to New York Greg, who's engineered the most of this. I know that he's using the casters that Macho Man built.
6: Yes.
2: Yeah, he's using those casters for the walls. We're going to have these removable walls along with a really simple black looking table. And then, oh, did you hear the latest? And of course, yeah, you and Macho Man know everybody. Everybody was afraid to tell me yesterday. So I'm out by the pool with the plumber. I'm trying to hang out with the plumbers. By the way, Lummy, Tease, $100. Love you. Little pool cleaner. So I'm out there with the plumbers and the grandkids, hanging out with the grandkids. And here comes Bob. Here comes the three musketeers. Bob Cook, Merch Crick, and New York Greg. And New York Greg's got his little 13-year-old, soon-to-be middle schooler, Braden with him. Man, you should see this guy. This little kid. He is a straight from New York smartass. And so Merch Crick was making bacon, okay? So, she'll make, 5 pounds of bacon and then freeze it or put it in the refrigerator, and I'll have, 3 or 4 pieces for breakfast. Sometimes I like to make a BLT. You know, I like bacon.
4: And bacon, after you cook it, you can keep it?
2: Oh, yeah.
4: Oh, wow.
2: Absolutely.
4: Didn't know that.
2: So she'll make a lot of it, then we'll either refrigerate or freeze it. But, yeah, then it even frozen, Gene, 1 minute, and it livens right on up in the microwave. It's nice.
4: No kidding.
2: And so she'll cook it on my outdoor Blackstone.
4: Yeah.
2: And cook it, 5 pounds. So she asked me, she goes, you want some bacon, honey? I go, yeah, I'll take 2 pieces. And the kid goes, more like a plate, probably.

0: kid's funnier than hell. Oh, my God. So I'm sitting there, and they make Bob Cook, the elderly statesman, tell me the information that everybody's afraid to tell me. And let me, you know what that is, don't you?
1: Yes. Gene's going to have a heyday, too, on this one.
0: Yeah. What Gene, was it? Oh, yeah. Gene, you think Gene? Oh, yeah. You know, Lemmy, you can predict when he's going to get churned up, can't you? He's going to get churned up, have all types of editorial comments here, and end up just, I just want Nick the Gun Guy to know that I'm very appreciative for him. I know this isn't his fault. But when we were in here building the studio, Lemmy, I wanted to go real, you know, like we could have got it bought yesterday, plexiglass. Everybody talked me out of it, said we had to go tempered glass. I was worried about, you know, just the availability, and glass is so fragile and what have you.
2: And well, it's Friday. It's supposed to be put up, right?
0: Yeah, today it's supposed to be put up. So supposedly...
1: Here comes Gene.
0: It was... The people that make the glass were taking it out of the oven because it was getting tempered, or I don't know.
2: And
0: the
2: they bumped something and broke it.
0: And it broke.
2: Uh-huh.
0: And now we're looking at how many weeks?
1: I didn't hear the final.
2: Well, see, let me tell you
1: hear the final.
2: I am making my own glass for that window. I'm not going to give you a date because you know what? You got your own deal going on. And
0: But in that case, we need to cancel Nick the Gun Guys.
2: There you go. Because I'm building one, after looking over and talking with the Macho Man, we can't be moving them machines backwards and shaking them up.
0: Yes, you can.
2: No, we can't. We need to open the glass on the front and get to the buttons.
0: No, we're not We're not doing one where we have opening up glass panels. Nothing like
2: you
0: that.
2: You don't even know what you're talking about.
0: You don't know what you're talking about.
2: Yes, I do.
0: It's my building, okay. And I'm doing the way I want it.
2: Right. Well, it looks good. It's got aluminum 4x4 beam that goes down the center, and as the glass locks into that beam, it's key loaded at the top. You can't even open up the glass unless you got a key.
0: Let me help me out here, please.
2: And then you open up the one side, or you open up the other side.
0: Gene.
2: Or you pull the beam out, and you can take everything out the front.
0: Mm-mm. Nope.
2: Yep.
0: Nope.
2: Yep.
0: Don't do it.
2: I'm telling you. Don't smarter than
0: it.
2: You.
0: Don't do it, Gene.
1: We just need a glass.
0: Don't do it, Gene. Don't do it, Gene.
1: We see glass, Gene.
0: Gene, we just need a
1: Can
0: big...
1: Can you get glass?
0: No.
2: Yeah, I get glass.
0: No. Don't do it. Let's stay the course. I'm not happy. It's not Nick's fault. And let me... And you know what makes you... As a man... All four men in this building right now, and Larry Plummer, who's probably poolside, would agree that the one thing that pisses us off more than anything as a man, and for the hundreds of thousands of men that potentially are going to hear this, whether it's live now or later today when you play it, is when we have the ability to say, I told you so. When we predict something that's going to happen, everybody calls you a loon. Everybody tells you you're stupid, that you don't know what you're talking about. Your whole family goes against you. Your fellow workers go against you. And then because you're a 60-year-old guy that's somewhat worldly and lived life and seen things and just know a little bit more about just situations and how things work.
2: Who's that, you?
0: Yeah. Just like you, Gene. How many times have you told one of the young guns there at the powder coating shop that then you need to do it one way, they did it another way, and it ended up screwing up, and you said, I told you so. Had you listened to me to begin with, it would have been okay.
2: Yeah, the reason why I own the business and you don't is because I'm smarter than you.
0: And the reason why it happened is because this happened, and it's exactly what I said was going to happen. Yeah. Now you're taking an L. So, Lummy, when we were... putting the studio together and Nick was sizing this all up, everybody told me I was crazy. Bob Cook told me I was crazy. Macho Man told me I was crazy. I'm like, I don't want to go with glass. I want to go with plexiglass. We can get it in 2 days. It's probably the same cost, maybe a little bit more, maybe a little bit less, but it's comparable in price. And glass is, there's just so many different intangibles of it getting messed up, including but not limited to when they pull up in the driveway, Lummy, getting those big suction cup willies and walking it in here. What if they hit the Skag Jackals
2: boom
0: bucket broke. Done,
1: or even the pebble outside.
0: Yeah, well, guess what? Yesterday when they were taking it out of the tempered oven, I don't even know much about glass, but this is what was told to me yesterday when they were taking it out of the oven because they had a today delivery, it broke. So now
2: why did we have to worry about a tempered glass

0: anyway, when all you had to do is put a sheet of clear tint across the back of it, and nothing can happen to you anyway when you break it.
1: I don't know, Gene. I wanted to go plexiglass.
0: Plexiglass.
1: I got overruled. I could have bought the kind of plexiglass that they have like at the bank tellers. The real high-end stuff.
0: The plexiglass they put on NASCAR windshields.
1: Yeah. Well, anyway, the glass broke, and I heard we're 2 weeks out.
0: So...
1: Is that what you're hearing, Lemmy? What are you, tell me, hold on.
2: No, yeah.
1: Holding back. Just let it out. I don't care how stupid I look, how stupid Nick looks, how stupid you look, how stupid the business looks. I don't care. I just want you to let it all out.
2: I did not hear the time. I have not heard a time like when they were going to get it. So I just thought it was up in the air.
1: Don't hold back.
2: I'm not. I don't know a time. I was not told a
0: Let's
2: time.
0: Measure. I just hold when I leave, and I'll show you what kind of time element I can do it in.
2: With your door frames?
0: No, I mean, I won't put the doors on it, but I'm going to tell you something. The doors are bad to the bone.
1: I can't even visualize. Maybe after the show, well, you can. No, hold on. Maybe after the show, you can walk me. We can go over there, and you can walk me through it. Maybe we can do that.
0: Okay.
1: But just right now, I'm over the whole situation. I do know this, Lemmy. We need that area closed because it screws up the air conditioning game.
2: Yes.
1: And we're using a step and repeat right now. To like, really, we're like a bunch of Jamaicans right now.
0: But it's working good, too, so don't.
1: Yeah, I know, but do you know how much more efficient the glass would
0: way
1: be?
0: Way more efficient and way more nicer, and it'll finish up the room.
1: Yes. We only have two things left.
0: Right.
1: And that is the podcasting area, which New York Greg and Wilson Installation and Creations will have done by next week.
0: Uh-huh.
1: They've already bought the lumber. They've already cut the desk. Like, it's done. Lemmy, I have two extra chairs. We got the three extra like, Lemmy, technically wise, we got the chairs, the mics, and the cameras, and the lighting. Do we not?
2: Yes, yeah.
1: So we got that in. Greg and Wilson has to build the table and the walls that are movable. They'll do that probably by Thursday, and we still won't have any glass. There's only two things left to do, the glass and the podcasting area. The podcasting area will be done efficiently next week. Including lighting, cameras, and full-blown testing. And Lemmy, we're not going live from there. We're just taping, which I think is a little easier to do than go live from somewhere, isn't it? You don't have to go through stream guys and all that nonsense, right?
2: For the most part.
3: And now to our other big story today. For the first,
1: this is the way kids are wired. This bitch killed her mom and dad because they told her no on transitioning. She wanted to transition. I don't know which one she is. I don't know if it's a girl trying to be a boy or a boy trying to be a girl. And their, like, responsible, level-headed parents said, no, you're not going to do that till you're an adult. You move out of the house and you can make your own decisions. And you can then at that time lop off your penis and put on a set of knockers and wear lipstick and do whatever the hell you want.
0: And, and the opposite one of a girl becoming a guy, they can make a real one on him too?
1: They can put a wiener on you, yes. They take.
0: And it moves when you get aroused?
1: No, it's.
0: Or you just got to pump it up.
1: You got to pump it up.
0: Yeah.
1: But it hangs there, and then when you want to do something with it, you pump it up. And then when you're done having your party, you deflate it. But to each its own. If you want to pump up, go ahead. But you should be an adult when you make that decision, and you shouldn't kill your parents when they're being good parents and just saying, hey, listen, before we're lopping stuff off and being one way or another, you need to be
0: in. Where was this at? California? Because they know if they go to jail in California, they'll get a free one.
1: Salt Lake City.
2: Oh, yeah.
3: And now to our other big story today. For the first time, we're hearing directly from Mia Bailey on the moments that led her to killing her parents in this police.
1: Well, I think it's a guy.
0: Oh, it's a guy being a girl?
1: Mm-hmm.
0: I can't
3: interrogation
0: tell.
3: Video. Bailey explains how and why she did it. Our Samantha Hoffman watched the video today. And what did Bailey say?
1: Even the news is pandering to him and or her.
2: Yeah.
0: Well, why?
1: And, I mean, like, I don't know. I don't know why you have to give that person the pronoun.
0: Right,
1: you should. You know what? You should pronoun based on their chromosomes. And I bet you this person, Mia, is an XY, which is a man. Females are XX.
3: Reason for all this anger towards her parents.
1: Man, Salt Lake City looks like a crap hole.
2: Jeez.
1: Doesn't it?
2: Yeah. Good luck.
0: Probably cool for four-wheelers.
4: Bailey cites years of turmoil with her parents, but she says the last straw was her mom interfering with the gender-affirming surgery. Now, I'm going to play some clips from this interrogation and speak with a body language expert. As a warning, some of the contents may be disturbing.
5: I told him I was going to kill myself. My mental ability was declining, and that's why I needed that surgery.
4: In June of 2024, Bailey says she was dealing with an abusive family, was homeless, and
1: looks like Corey Feldman.
2: Oh, yeah, I can see that.
4: $20,000 in debt from fees with transitioning. Keeping her together was her plan for a gender affirming.
1: See, but like, here's the deal.
0: She looked
1: like,
0: regular there.
1: But hold on. Like, the news, obviously she's not had, I'm not going to pander. Obviously he's not had the gender affirming surgery because that's what he killed his parents over. And they said no. But this is a guy. This person on TV right now has a wiener. So why do you got to on the news just because he wants you to call her Mia, but chromosomally and genitally...
0: He's Mike.
1: He's Mike, not Mia. And he's a he, not a she. But you woke-ass media over there got to go ahead and... Oh, he wants you to call her a guy. This asshole killed its parents.
0: Yeah.
4: Performing surgery, but her mother called the hospital.
5: Had one thing going on, and she took that away from me.
4: Bailey says that led her to kill her parents.
0: Boom, shot it.
5: I don't regret it. I hate them.
4: She says she went to their home with a gun bought from a pawn shop in town.
5: I told myself to throw away that part of me, really, you know, that hesitant, like always. And,
1: you can tell it's a guy by the way he holds his hands.
0: Yeah.
1: And his mannerisms.
5: Ran in the door.
4: She says she shot several rounds, including one round at her brother through a door. She said she didn't think it would hit her brother, but...
5: If it did, then, well, so what?
4: Bailey then laughs about running from police, going through yards and hiding from helicopters in South St. George, while planning on taking her own life.
5: I was actually going to plan on standing over the cliff.
4: I spoke with body language expert Scott Rouse, who has worked on hundreds of high-profile cases.
1: Body language? Just talk to a doctor and see if it's got a wiener or not. That's all we need.
4: He says there were no signs of grief or sadness.
1: No.
0: No, there ain't.
1: This is a sick individual. Did it kill its mom and brother?
2: No, brother's alive still.
4: Instead, comfort and laughter and smiling.
6: There's a whole lot missing from this that should be there. A lot of things that are there that shouldn't be there.
1: Let me look at this guy.
0: Yeah, please stick
1: across. Hold on, let me look at this guy. This guy's three deep on the YouTube award gimmicks.
2: Oh, he's got he's got the gold one.
1: My lord, Matt Cox. Oof. Matt Cox just got the gold 1 million.
2: Nice.
1: Man, can you imagine if we had 1 million, how much money we'd be making? My lord.
2: We'd be worrying about glass.
1: Yeah. I'd just buy the glass company.
4: What do you think?
1: Can you imagine, Lassiter's going to pull up from a point like if a guy made so much money and he's your number one customer, be like, hey, isn't that what happened in your old powder coating business?
0: Yeah.
1: The guy's like, hey, man, how much for the whole place? I'll just buy it.
0: They just took it.
1: You got to sign a contract. You can't start Lassiter powder coating, but he didn't say anything about Buffalo Avenue, now, did he?
0: Well, he died, remember?
1: Oh, that's right.
0: He fell out.
1: And your non-compete no longer worked.
0: Right.
1: But you had a non-compete, didn't you?
0: Yes, I did.
4: The ease of confessing says about Bailey.
6: You know, it seems like a really lonely person. You know, really, I guess it sounds like she was shunned by her friends. And
1: it's a he. Quit calling her a she. That's only making the problem worse. You're because lying. We're playing right into her hand. The bitch is the little bastard is a murderer. He murdered his mom and dad, you sick Corey Feldman-looking little bitch. And I'm calling you a bitch as a man.
6: Family. So when somebody starts listening to you when you're in a situation like that, it's a big deal.
4: Bailey was ultimately sentenced with two 25 to life sentences in December. You can watch the full interview of Rouse and I breaking down that confession on the KUTV YouTube page. Live in St. George, Samantha Hoffman, KUTV 2 News.
1: Thank you, sweetie. Appreciate it.
0: My wife watches that dude.
1: Oh, this dude?
0: No, the one that she...
1: The body language guy?
0: Yeah.
1: She doesn't need... You don't need a body... The last thing anybody needs is a body language expert for you.
2: Oh, glass update.
0: Uh-oh.
2: It says Nick the Gun Guy comes in and says it's not going to be 2 weeks.
0: Next Thursday.
1: Okay, Nick the Gun Guy, I'm not mad at you, and I'm...
0: I
1: hope you're not mad at me. It's been a long... It's, you know, whatever. Let me know how much I owe you.
0: Why is Nick the Gun Guy doing glass?
1: I don't know.
7: believe it or not.
8: Absolutely not.
7: Everything you heard about him has been toned down for easier public acceptance. The Bubba the Love Sponge Show returns after these words.
9: 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Or, what have you been up to? Or just, what's new? Have a good answer. Just do what you love. Toyo Tires.
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1: I'm the bus lady.
2: Hey, lady!
1: I was so constipated I could hardly drive.
2: Sounds like you should call and tell Bubba all about it. It's the low-priced answer to a high-budget problem. You're listening to the Bubba the Love Sponge Show.
0: Oh, let me. I got somehow distracted. God, this was early on the show, and that was when I was talking about how you and I got a... And then I think I got squirreled on asking people to subscribe to the YouTube channel, but I was talking about the dynamics and data when we were talking about, you know, our highest ranking cities and,
3: yeah,
0: and, you know, the various data that we can get from Facebook and YouTube and various platforms and what have you. And that's when I was saying, I think at that time we were at 110 away from reaching the 144,000 plateau on YouTube. And now we're only 90 away.
3: There we go. Right.
0: So I was talking to Lummy, I think last week, and I got some dynamics or some information that show that, you know, that not live as it's happening 6 to 10 as the show is live, but do you know when the most people watch and or listen, and this is including Bubba Army HQ and Tune, like this is kind of all in, 4 to 9 p.m. is when the most amount of people get the show. From 4 till 9, which made me feel really better about if we'd ever quit mornings. Not that this is in the cards, because I actually got a couple of pretty powerful FM markets that are looking at us right now, one of which I know is an absolute done deal, and that's all predicated on us doing mornings. So
3: you got the great JVC too, so
0: Of course, and I got my boy Gentry.
4: Wouldn't you think that half of them people at 4 to 9 are watching reruns because the show is so good in the morning, they wanted to watch it again?
0: Maybe. I think there probably is a maybe 15 or 20% that might double dip. Maybe they watched it live.
4: They missed a little bit of it.
0: They went back. Maybe there's probably a little bit of that. But, you know, the majority of the people, so that, you know, if I ever was to make a change, which is not, are not, it's not in the cards right now. Especially with me picking up two, which puts us at what? We got Tampa, Phoenix. We got 4 right now, right? We're about ready to have 6 and maybe 7. Thanks. So at that point, that's pretty impressive, and then that'll turn into 10.
4: Good.
0: So that's great.
4: I'm not funny in the afternoon.
0: But I'm telling you right now, man, that 11 to 2, that's where we're going with this. If things ever change, we're going to go 11 to 2. You could do 11 to 2, couldn't you, Gene?
5: By that time, if that happens, will be running your show.
4: Oh, okay, I can do it.
0: This is probably well over a year.
4: Yeah,
0: if I even do it. And here's the thing. I mean, maybe I can't even do it. I don't know. But statistically, more people watch and cum and listen and participate and download and re-listen to the show from 4 until 9. So, you know, 11 to 2 would be perfect.
4: That's crazy.
0: So, yeah, that's what I was. I got distracted and I was looking at that. And by the way, let me, the commercial that we were running for Advanced Film Solutions, that's when we were still trying to pull off the bamboozling that we were going to be in the strip mall. And that's when I met with all my guys. I'm like, you know what? Let's just be honest. Merch Creek bought a badass house in Pasco County. It has a very large garage that I don't need, and we'll turn it into studios. We'll save the money, and have a, you know, we don't need to lie.
5: We have a very thick, rugged African-American man that watches out our whole property.
0: Yeah,
5: so
0: the next door neighbor, Mike and his wife's dad, Harold, is a really thick, badass African-American dude that will whip your ass on his lark. And, you know, one of these days I'd like to build a gate and do other things and even make it more secure. But we do have an extensive surveillance system, so... And, you know, the trolls and what have you have already outed the property and the address, and most people know where the hell it's at. And I'm heavily armed, and I would love to shoot somebody. And I got a really badass pit bull that absolutely will freak out on you if you're a stranger. Ask the Terminex guy. He almost got his ass bit. So I feel confident to let you know that indeed these are my home studios, not... Because it's sad that we have to sit here and lie in fear of what people that don't like us are going to do.
5: Yeah.
0: Like, it's pretty sad. Other people have studios that are from their home and what have you, and I'm not trying to make life hell on them. I'm not on any hate forums trying to out that person or what his address is or anything like that. I don't do any of that. I don't have time for it. So we're finally like, no, we don't have to sit here and lie. Let's pound our chests and said, yeah, we're doing it from Bubba's new house. Or actually not Bubba's, Merch Creek. She owns it all. I'm nowhere to be found. If I pissed her off, I mean, she could really wreck my world.
5: She could.
0: My sister could take my truck and the Merch Creek could throw me out. And I'd be have a no house.
4: And you already got rid of the motorhome, or is it over at the racetrack?
0: No, I got the motorhome.
4: Oh, you still got it.
0: But guess who owns it?
4: Uh-oh.
0: She does. It's not my name.
5: So you'd be living in the Crown Vic.
0: No, I'd be living at Lasker's or your place or my, you know, I go to my sister's or my mom's. I actually go to my mom's. But I don't know what we would do studio-wise.
4: Live from the Janie Cake Studios.
0: Live from Bubba Doesn't Have a Job Anymore. Live from all you're going to do is get Bubba Army reruns.
4: Go I can
0: Bubba
4: buy Army. You a mic and a speaker, but you didn't give me no amp, so I don't know.
0: That's right. If I gave you that guitar amp and stack, you wouldn't even know what to do with it.
4: I'd hook it to a stereo and have some good sounds.
0: Yeah.
5: Gene would have a concert out in his backyard.
4: Yeah, right, I would.
6: Teachers charged once again with having sex with more students, and more charges are coming. It's a story we followed for 2 weeks.
0: I got 1, 2, 3, 4, 5, 6, 7. 7 teachers trying to hook up with kids. And a couple stories are the one kid, this male teacher was trying to hook up with his girlfriend, and he set up a fake account as if he was like a 13-year-old friend of his girlfriend's and lured the teacher, but really it was her boyfriend.
4: Wow.
0: And he had the cops there. He was something like very cunning and very, very, very like...
4: That dude's going to be a cop.
0: That kid's going to be something. He's going to be like Tom Simon, an FBI agent.
4: Yeah.
6: Weeks, let's get out to the Douglas County Jail. That is where we find Fox 5's Kevin Stewart with the latest information. Kevin.
7: And Christine, this one has a lot of people shaking their heads, people talking about a violation of trust. Maris Nichols has been arrested again, and she has already made it out on bond.
0: Again? So, like, is this, like, another student that she...
4: Evidently.
5: Like, she has multiple.
4: She's a student lover, man. She's addicted.
0: She's a student lover.
7: Yeah. Maris Nichols, the now former biology teacher and football staffer for the Alexander High School Cougars, is once again charged with preying on children.
4: That's all she can get his kids.
0: I think she's actually pretty kind of, she's kind of cute. Put a little makeup on her.
4: What?
0: Yeah, she's kind of cute.
4: There is something wrong with
0: nobody,
4: your eyesight.
0: Hold on. You want to go look at all your book and photos and talk about how handsome you are? Exactly.
4: I'm not doing kids, students, though.
0: I know, but I'm just saying, you don't look your best on your book and photos.
4: No.
0: You look bad. I can see that she could probably clean up pretty nice.
7: Oh. Here. The St. Angel.
0: I'm not condoning what she does. She's a sick bitch. I mean, where were these teachers when we were in high school?
4: Yeah, Mrs. Trent was there.
7: This golf club community is the alleged scene of one encounter, sex in a truck with a student. That's an improper
0: sex. Doing truck sex, Lummy.
7: Sexual contact by an employee charge.
8: It doesn't make any sense for an older person to take advantage of a young child like that.
7: In fact, 2 weeks after she was arrested.
0: Listen,
4: Oh, yeah. You could probably fix her up.
0: Yeah, you could put a little makeup on her. First of all, she's been crying.
4: Yeah.
0: She's being booked. You know that you don't look your best.
4: No.
0: I mean, you look like Edward Scissorhands on a couple of your booking photos.
9: And making a $40,000 bond on a child molestation charge. The 25.
0: 25- oh, Gene. Oh. There you go.
4: Wow. That changed her right around.
0: Yeah.
4: Brunette her right up, but she's good.
9: Year-old is facing 11 more charges ranging from sexual assault.
0: I mean, I'm going to be honest with you. That's borderline cute.
5: Yeah.
9: To grooming. She's already made a...
0: Hell yeah. Petite little. Yeah. Let me look at that.
5: Yeah,
0: hell
5: yeah. $15,000 sister.
9: A shower between Nichols and her husband is evidence. Investigators say Nichols sent a video of the couple to another child under the age of 16.
0: What? She sent a picture. She
5: videoed her husband having sex with her.
0: That's real gross. Like, I could see her kicked out wide, maybe doing a one-on-one willy, but
5: she
0: not.
5: Did that. She did that, too.
0: I know, but man, don't be sending pictures of your husband. Don't get him involved. He probably doesn't even know what the hell you're doing.
5: Nope.
0: He thinks you're just trying to give him some shower
4: and
0: ass.
4: And
5: you know what his job was at the school?
0: What?
4: He had a job too.
0: Football coach.
5: He was the head football coach.
0: He was the head football coach. And you know what? He probably I'm going to give the guy some credit. I'm going to give him a little pass, and he probably didn't know that she was doing this.
4: He could have been Bubba Clem coach.
0: No, and he wasn't Bubba Clem coach. No, he did it. And no. Don't try to start
4: video
0: with that nonsense.
4: Killed the football
5: because,
4: star.
5: Because she was doing a couple of the players.
0: Did he know that? Did
5: no,
0: he know
5: he didn't
0: about
5: know any
0: it?
5: Of it?
0: Yeah, so when she wants to give him some shower ass and videotape it, he doesn't think it's going to the starting quarterback.
5: No.
0: He didn't know. I want to give this guy a pass. Just he didn't know. He didn't Bubba Clem it.
5: I don't think they say in the story, but besides the fact that she's the former,
0: sorry,
5: or she's,
0: put you
5: she
0: in
5: was
0: there.
5: A biology teacher, she also was the football operations manager.
0: Yeah, she was like the
4: she head. Was too.
0: Yeah.
5: Yeah.
0: So she was kind of like in charge of the football program. He worked
4: she's
0: under
4: in charge.
0: Her.
4: She putting
9: videos of her masturbating with another kid under 16.
10: Their frontal lobes hasn't fully developed. And you talk about teenagers, they're not innocent in it by no means, because teenagers are going to do what teenagers want to do.
0: Oh, listen, teenagers are not like teenagers when we grew up. These teenagers are fully sexualed out by 13, 14. They know everything.
4: Yeah.
0: Because they're exposed to, I mean, they can get it right on their phones. And we had to go into the woods and lift up three pieces of 3/4-inch rotted out drywall and or
4: find the Hustler magazine.
0: Yeah, and just so we could find our some dad's 5 years ago Hustler magazine that had been torn to pieces by every kid in the neighborhood.
10: But as an adult, you have
0: go to the fourth tree, make a right, go to the third tree, look for the leaves and the plywood, lift the plywood up, it will be right there.
4: May of 1974.
10: Be the one that says, hey, this is the wrong thing to do.
9: So far, there are 6 alleged victims. We understand at least
0: two. What a nice football place, huh?
5: It is, yeah.
0: I mean, look at that.
5: Ooh.
0: AstroTurf.
4: With the nice hill there. That's
0: nice big hill.
5: Cool. Jeremy, victims? 6.
9: Alleged victims.
0: 6 dudes?
5: Nope. 5.
4: And a girl?
5: Yep.
0: And a girl?
5: Yep.
0: 5 dudes. Ooh. And a girl?
5: Yes.
0: Was she a cheerleader or something?
5: It doesn't say what she was.
9: We understand at least 2 of them have been student athletes. This dad has one message for Nichols.
0: She's going to prison for a long time. This is Georgia, too, right?
5: Yes.
0: So, they, those judges.
4: Yeah, they don't put up
9: and the justice system.
10: They should throw the book at them.
7: Now, I've been told that this case is not closed. Investigators continue to work this case. We're live in Douglas County. Kevin Stewart, Fox 5.
0: Thanks, Kevin. What do we got here? Where's my volume? Another teacher story.
11: Investigators say the alleged abuse with a student started in 2015 when the victim was between 10 and 12 years old.
0: Oh, man. That is just wrong.
4: Grooming, baby.
0: That's wrong. That is human trafficking, grooming.
4: Yep.
0: 10-year-old.
5: Let's see what this wilder beast
0: looks
5: like.
0: Yeah, let's see what this beast looks like.
11: After the two connected through a video game, the victim only came forward this year. Now 10TV's Ava Hedges has a warning for parents.
12: According to a case report from the city of Delaware, the former substitute and the victim had known each other since the victim was in elementary school. But here at Willis...
0: This has got to be a beast.
5: It has to.
0: There's no way that a hot-looking chick would dip down to 10.
4: We said that before.
0: I know. But this has got to be a beast. poor thing couldn't get in anywhere else.
13: No money.
12: Intermediate school is when the case report says the inappropriate
0: Frank B. Willis High School
12: relationship started.
14: According to court records, it started when the victim was in junior high. Burgundine is accused.
0: Yeah, beast.
5: Oh, yeah.
0: Beast.
4: How about your makeup now there, Spine? You want to fix that one?
0: No, you can't fix that. Mm-mm.
5: She's broken.
14: Online game with other students from Willis. We know from an affidavit that Burgundine then used the private chat function on the game to exchange phone numbers with the victim. Sergeant Michael Weiner with the Franklin County Internet
0: Crime... He doesn't look like a cop. He looks like he's getting ready to go out work jogging.
14: Crimes Against Children Task Force says that while messages exchanged between an adult and child could be innocent, a parent or guardian should know it's happening.
15: They should feel comfortable letting their parent, guardian, somebody they know and trust. It should be something they feel comfortable sharing with that person. Because, again, it may be innocent. But it may not be.
0: Listen, no adult needs to have any type of interaction with a 10 to 12-year-old.
4: No.
0: Even if you're their teacher.
4: No.
0: You need to run it all through their parents. You don't need to be talking to 10 and 12-year-olds. I don't care under any circumstances, even if they're your kid, if you teach them. Uh-uh. No. Zero. No. Never be alone with them. Always have somebody there.
4: Talk to them in class.
0: If you're going to have like a private tutoring session, have the door open. You know, like, you know. Like, you got to be smart. Well, but this beast, she couldn't do anything else.
14: In this case, the affidavit alleges that talking online then led to Burgundine and the victim meeting in person. Weiner says that even if the adult is not a stranger, a parent or guardian should know about the interaction.
15: Even if it's somebody they do know, if they don't feel it's...
0: Won't you give us the particulars as to what happened?
5: Yeah, no kidding.
0: We don't need to know what, you know, like, we know how to parent our kids, please.
15: Appropriate, again, we would... highly encourage them to.
0: It's a no-brainer. If you own a 10 or 12-year-old man, they don't need to be talking to anybody outside the family, period.
15: Share that information with somebody they know.
0: Duh.
15: Trust.
14: The affidavit says the two met at public parks in the city of Delaware and in private, at one point, even inviting him to her son's birthday party. The case report states that the inappropriate relationship and sexual...
0: grooming him, which led to multiple sexual encounters... over a period of 2 years, it occurred at multiple outside locations, including a construction site, a wooded area close to their house, and in her residence. Their sexual encounters also led to his early adult here. I'm sorry. Their sexual encounters also led into his early adulthood years later. So she went and got him at between 10 and 12 and then went and re-dipped later?
5: Yes.
14: Yeah. Abuse continued on and off until early 2017. Weiner says that although he's not on this case...
15: If an adult is...
0: All right, thanks. This guy's not, it's not even his case.
5: Thanks,
0: Dollar. They're just bringing him in like an expert. Duh. And everything he's telling us, we know. She's a beast. She blasted a 10-year-old for 2 years, then re-dipped when he was an adult. Send her away for 25-plus years. Period. That's what we got here.
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2: I got a couple of teacher gimmicks, but I
3: man, we're out of time.
2: Yeah, we are out of time, but this showed up, Lummy, on the American Body Cam Truth, and this is the Melissa Gordo, or whatever the hell her name was.
4: Guthrex,
2: that supposedly, and I don't know if it was ever...
4: No, I mean, she
2: sold $890,000 and a
4: from an unidentified public figure.
2: From an unidentified celebrity. It says Florida accountant indicted after stealing $890,000 from a celebrity client. Well, isn't it Hogan?
4: Yes, but it's...
2: Well, it's our opinion that it's Hogan.
4: Correct.
2: But...
4: Because it was
2: now,
4: his former accountant.
2: Well, a guy that runs his estate named Terry McCoy, she worked for...
4: Well, yeah, they have businesses.
2: No, but he runs the estate.
4: Yeah.
2: Well, no, but, I mean, like, it's been, hold on. Why wouldn't he be in trouble?
4: Well, there's multiple. I mean, it's from May. Hulk Hogan's former accountant accused. So it's like it's known that.
2: Man, why wouldn't Brooke, just like Paris Jackson, Michael Jackson's daughter, is suing the Jackson estate for misappropriation and mishandling of the estate funds, why wouldn't Brooke be able to maybe sue the Hogan estate for misappropriation when you got, you know, you can't bird dog and police, you know, $900,000 that's being ripped off by a person that runs the estate's accountant?
3: Because Brooke's a real woman. She doesn't think that she needs to put herself through grief.
2: I don't know, man. She's
3: over
2: full
3: money.
2: She's full hot right now on this whole deal. Do you know what they told her yesterday? There was no autopsy.
4: What?
3: You can't do that.
2: They told her yesterday there was no autopsy. And do you know the Fitzgerald guy? That was his family doctor.
4: Yeah, Gerald Fitzgerald.
2: Did you know he was also the doctor of Test? You know, our good friend Adam. I mean, I'm sorry, Andrew.
4: Hmm.
2: Andrew Test Martin, who died of a prescription drug overdose. Oh, do you know who his physician on record was?
4: Dr. Gerald Fitzgerald?
2: Huh?
5: Same guy.
2: Hmm. Who?
4: Dr. Gerald Fitzgerald in Largo.
2: Mm-hmm. And do you know who signed the medical examiner's form?
3: Nuh-uh.
2: On Hogan's autopsy report?
3: Really?
4: Dr. Gerald Fitzgerald?
2: Do you know how many autopsies and or, you know, dead people reports Dr. Fitzgerald had been on prior?
3: None.
4: Zero?
2: Right. And do you know how common it is, not that when a person dies, they call the family physician to come in and do the medical examination?
4: Not very.
2: When all you are is the family physician? And you don't use the hospital personnel and or coroner or medical examiner to do to examine.
3: When your name is Hulk Hogan?
2: When you're the most famous person.
3: In the world.
2: One of the most famous people in the world. You don't call the guy that writes the Z-Pack to come in at 11:30 in the afternoon. Nearly new. And write the death report as to why that guy died.
4: Unless
2: maybe you're the guy that's prescribing him stuff.
4: Not the guy running the Tropics Family Care?
2: No? Nope.
4: Hmm.
2: And when you're Brooke Hogan and your dad died, and yeah, maybe you told him off and cut a promo on him and told him you don't want to have anything to do with him because he's a piece of shiz.
4: But time does that people can't come around.
2: The way that he treated you, he wouldn't even walk her down. He wouldn't even walk her down the aisle to marry her husband.
3: I say he was poisoned back then.
2: There was a private ceremony in Orlando. Steve's mom and dad came down from Detroit, I think, with his brother. Three people.
4: Hmm.
2: Brooke knew that Hogan would not want a big, elaborate deal dealing with a bunch of people. Hogan was just not unless you're paying him a bunch of money and selling 62,000 cases of his beer, he ain't doing nothing for you. So Brooke said, we're going to get married at a really, really bougie hotel. They have like a real personal little wedding chapel. It's going to be Steve's family and my dad and his wife. Hogan says, I don't do funerals and I don't do weddings. And you know who walked her down the aisle?
4: Who?
2: Steve's dad.
5: You could have rented me.
2: Rent Alaska. And so, as she's been, we can't read your writing, my friend. We just
5: have a great day, Bubba Army.
2: Oh, there you go. Thank you. You as well, my friend. So yesterday, she texted me. She was going back and forth. And, oh my God, let me some, another 100
4: right.
2: From Joe Telsica. Thank you, Joe Telsica. Appreciate you, my friend. So Brooke gets a hold of me yesterday and says, so that's been official. The Scientologists have worked their magic, and they're telling me now there is no autopsy. There is no autopsy.
5: Wow.
2: And the Scientology community is covering this whole thing up. I'm just telling you. What a bunch of bullshiz.
3: Crazy.
2: And I'm just going to tell you what I wasn't supposed to tell you, but I'm going to tell you. And she feels the Scientologists are messing with her right now and trying to scare her because that's what they try to do. And remember the one thing that I was going to maybe have her call the show about?
4: Yes.
2: So Steve's they live over on the other coast. I'm not going to say necessarily where, what city, but they live on the other coast. And they just built a new house. And it has kind of a back porch area. With some trees and stuff, kind of pretty big little area, not like a decent sized area. Gene, probably like maybe the size of your backyard. You know,
5: okay,
2: nice, pretty decent.
5: Yeah.
2: So Steve's out back, and they're getting ready to do a pool, but they're getting all of a sudden this drone comes out of nowhere. Now hold on, there's nobody there. There's no insurance inspectors. They haven't even started talking to their pool manufacturer. They have an area they want to put a pool, but Steve has to go up to Detroit and do all these summer leagues, and they're going to start their pool process when Steve gets back in the late summer, early fall. But the house is done. The babies are there. They live there. They moved out of the rental they were living in while they were building this home, and there's no need. There's no, all the construction's done. There's no need. Like, you know, let me, if you were getting a new roof or you were maybe changing insurance companies or even if maybe you were going to do a pool,
4: yeah.
2: People could potentially bring, you know, the contractor could hire like a Ty-J to come in and shoot the backyard with a drone. There's nothing going on. They don't have anything construction-wise, insurance-wise for anybody to be flying a drone, and the drone goes right into the backyard and starts like going into window, like, looking through windows, and she thinks, it's her opinion, and I'm not supposed to be saying it, but I'm going to, because I love her, and I just want to go on record in case something would happen to them, that I think the Scientologists are trying to intimidate her. And she said when she first moved to Orlando about 3 years ago, they went from when he was playing for the Solar Bears, Lummy.
4: Yeah.
2: And then after he, you know, no longer is playing, they moved on the Atlantic Ocean. But when she first moved to Orlando and opposed Terry dating who he was dating and ended up marrying, she was getting droned back then too. Now you know these shady Scientologists, I'm scared of them, and you should be too, but that's the kind of thing they do. They try to intimidate people, and they absolutely positively have the city of Clearwater wrapped up around their finger, and she can't. Now they're saying, because she started filing some legal papers on behalf of a great attorney that we know.
4: Yeah.
2: That lives that way. And that guy's no joke, man. That guy is, I'm not going to mention his name, but you know who we're talking about. And Gene's had some experience with him. I've had some experiences with him. You're good friends with him. And he is no joke. He's not afraid to get dirty. He will do things that a lot won't. And he has ruffled some feathers on her behalf to try to get this autopsy. And now they're saying there is not one.
5: Oh.
2: Dr. Fitzgerald signed the certificate of death. There's nothing else to see as to why, how, and when, or who, or what, more importantly, what might have killed Hulk Hogan. He did have a pick line. And I will tell you this. I mean, you might want, I mean, I'm sorry, Gene, you might want to say goodbye to your lovely wife.
5: I love you, Sarah.
2: I love you, how much you love her.
5: Plenty.
2: Thank you, Sarah. You smoke show. By the way, that's what Gene's got her saved in his phone. Smoke. Because she's pure smoke. I'll tell you this, that, what was I going to say just a few minutes ago? Damn it. So Hogan had a pick line. And we just had a story last week, Lummy, that somebody could, you can put air, just, you can put air in somebody's pick line and kill them.
5: Yeah.
2: You knew that because Jennifer had a pick line.
5: Yep. You had to be very, very careful.
2: You can put air in somebody's pick line and kill them, and it's absolutely untraceable. It causes an air bubble that goes to their heart and lungs and kills them.
3: If you pull it really quick, you can make them bleed out.
2: But we'll never know now, because there is no autopsy, and the medical report was signed off by his family doctor.
5: Rest in peace, Hulk Hogan.
2: Rest in peace, Terry. Because you know what, my friend? They killed you.
5: Yay.

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5: 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Glad you get to hear me.
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3: And Epic Fury is over. They have agreed that they cannot have uranium-enriched, you know, nuclear weapon capabilities. The Strait of Hormuz is open. 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America doesn't care about how much money we give them.
4: No, just give it
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3: America cares about how much it costs to fill up your effing truck. 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
3: Monday, June 1, 2026. Just off the top of your head, Dan might know because he's, you know, smart. May have actually learned this particular trivia question, and that is, I looked it up yesterday, so it's, I know it, but it's not that I didn't know it because I had to look it up. I was kind of wondering, like, I wonder what the half day of the year is, like where it's, you know, you're officially halfway done with the 365. Just off the top of your head, does anybody know?
7: It's about July 1st, isn't it?
3: God dang it.
8: You're smart, but hey,
3: it's actually July 2nd.
8: Did you realize something's working? You might want to give a little credit to Macho. You call him out when it's not working.
3: Oh, but hold on.
7: Like light. I love it, yes.
8: And the call.
7: And the call.
3: Yeah, Macho Man.
8: Gotta give him a little credit. Listen,
3: Macho Man was here over the weekend busting his ass. Yeah. Does he got his mic hooked up yet in the studio?
8: No.
3: We need to do that one of these days so he can chime in like he used to.
7: He was busy working on Jay's mic.
3: Yeah, boy, I think I heard that was a much bigger undertaking than he thought it was going to be.
7: Yeah, just to say 5 minutes.
3: What do you mean to say? Yeah, just to say five minutes.
7: This morning, first of all, the drive sucks, but it was under 45 minutes. It was like 42 minutes, maybe.
3: And it's really
7: and
3: that
7: it's
3: much 20 worse.
7: Almost to the studio.
3: And it's, but it's, yeah, so it's, you know.
7: It's like 20 minutes, 25 minutes. I mean, it's a little bit more of a pain in the ass, but, you know, it's opposite the traffic flow, so there's zero traffic.
3: And even going back in.
7: That's what I'm saying, even going back in.
3: Yeah.
7: Going back in wasn't as bad as I thought either. So, well, you know, unless there's a big accident, I think I'll be fine.
3: Yeah. I mean, but you have to understand, he's coming in at a different time than you are. So,
7: right.
3: That, I don't know if headed north on 275. Opposite people going into the city, I got to think that that's probably not that big a deal. And he's going to be traveling a little bit of that to get to the enclave, I think. You know, he's got.
7: Yeah, no. The enclave's good 20 minutes from my house. You know, it's not that close to my house. It's closer to his.
3: Not really. I mean, his house is only about, I mean, what?
7: 10 minutes closer?
3: 8 minutes to your house, maybe. You know, I mean, as far as from your house to his house, it's about, well, what, 8 minutes?
7: 10-ish.
3: 10.
8: I wouldn't want to deal with I-4 traffic anyhow, even taking that chance.
3: Yeah, he's got a... He didn't...
7: Yeah, I-4 sucks.
3: He doesn't have to deal with I-4 if he's coming here.
8: Correct.
7: Nope.
3: No, but he has to deal with I-4 going to the enclave.
7: Yeah, so, but just for a few miles.
3: Yeah, but here's
7: it
3: the deal.
7: It could get locked.
3: Here's the deal.
7: Yep.
3: He has two options now. He can always come into here, and here's the deal. It's hard telling what, I mean, if Jay could actually do, like, this enables him now, Dan, to be able to do, because if they had a green screen and they can change it, if he needed to do a Zoom legal matter, he now has the ability to do it from the enclave.
7: Absolutely.
3: You know what I'm saying?
7: Yeah.
3: So, like, not only can he do the show from the enclave, but he can do anything Zoom-related from the enclave. So let's say that, you know, he had, like, a 2 o'clock legal Zoom gimmick, because isn't almost all hearings at least half to 75% at Zoom? Like, they don't even make you come into the courthouse. Only just
7: there's a ton now, man. Yeah. It's so prevalent. I mean, it was the exception, and now it's, you know,
3: now it's
7: live
3: the rule.
7: Because it's the rule now. Live is the exception.
3: So let's say he wanted to be at the enclave, you know, and be on track at 3 o'clock, but he had a 2 o'clock Zoom Willie. Well, if he did that from your legal offices, he ain't gonna make it.
7: Nope.
3: But if he did it from If he could literally have his race suit just sitting off camera and just, like Superman, change right into his race suit and get down to his car. Now, Macho Man, was that the view that you sent me yesterday? Was that from Jay's balcony?
8: Yes.
3: Oh, man, that's pretty badass.
7: Yeah, it's a cool part of the
3: track. I've not been there yet. I got to go.
7: It's nice.
3: Is it done?
7: Yes.
3: I heard he had a $10,000 toilet.
7: No.
3: Is what somebody said. What? Macho Man said, you need to rib Jay.
7: He's got one of those, like smart toilets.
3: I will tell you this.
8: Grouper Lips gifted 5 memberships.
3: Thank you, girl.
8: Rumble.
3: Hold on.
7: I have it. I have it.
3: On Rumble. I will tell you this.
8: That's closed.
3: Now, this is the living here is the first time that since I was a kid growing up at 1915 Rosemont, Warsaw, Indiana, we had a septic system there. But every other place I've ever lived, I've had, you know, city water and sewage. So, you know, you don't really care about how much toilet paper you don't care. It's the city's responsibility. Dental floss, you know,
7: You put dental floss in a toilet?
3: Q-tips.
7: Q-tips in a toilet?
3: Yeah, hell
7: who
3: yeah.
7: Who does that?
3: Me? Back if I'm on city sewage and water, hell yeah.
7: Really?
3: Yeah, who cares?
7: Dude.
3: I'm just going down to, you know, to the sewage plant, but
7: I have a gross story for you. But Mach is so excited about Jay's toilet that he got on the mic.
3: Mach, you there?
8: Yeah. So yeah, I sat on it and I was like, "Holy!" It's like it's warm.
3: Is it the kind like Steve has at his house?
7: Yeah.
3: Okay.
7: I don't know.
8: Bill Maher did a segment on it the night before. That's why I thought it was $10,000.
3: Hold on, you've never sat on Steve's toilet, Dan?
7: No, I have. I don't think Mach has.
8: Oh, no, I have not.
3: Oh, okay. So you're not.
8: I was just impressed with the button. You push a button, it auto flushes.
3: Well, I got to tell you, I got just a little $105 tushy. And toilet paper, if you have a septic system, you know, they suggest that you use like that Scott RV stuff, kind of the real thin stuff.
7: Well, I bought that by accident once and my daughter freaked out on it. She goes, "What did you do? What is this, like sandpaper?"
3: I refuse. It's ridiculous. You might as well be wiping with your hand. So, you know, but we have a septic system here, which means it can get clogged up and things like that, and the sludge separation and drain fields and leach fields and all that kind of stuff. Well, we had a little bit of a septic issue, and my buddy Robert Lummy, there's this really good listener named Robert.
8: Yeah.
3: I forget it. We have to give his information. I don't even know if he wants us to give his, but he does like soft water and septic and stuff like that. Well, he came out and he got my septic system fixed, okay? It wasn't really that big a deal. We had one little, he fixed it. But, I was watching, we had a clog, Lummy, that happened from here, from this bathroom here in the garage to the leak, to the septic tank. Oh. We had a big clog somehow, and it was like toilet paper. And I don't think it was from us necessarily. Well, it probably was. But anyway, I have that one of those tushy bidets inside the main house, and I use one particular bathroom, the bathroom by the kitchen. That's mine. I don't know who installed, maybe Big Red did. I think Big Red installed my tushy here. Now I have another one at the studio that I'm going to, I guess for $100, maybe it's just easier to buy a brand new tushy than to it's only $100 and it's
7: you can only imagine the tubing's been, you know, soiled.
3: Well, no, I don't. I don't think the tubing has anything to do with the, you know, the tubing just squirts out fresh water.
7: Yeah, but I'm saying, but doesn't the tubing run underneath the seat?
3: Yeah, but I mean, there's no poop that goes on. I mean, there's no poop that gets outside the bowl.
7: Well, I mean, you've exploded before.
3: I have exploded. So let me. I mean, here's the deal.
7: Shrapnel everywhere, man.
3: Here's the deal, man. If there's anybody listening to my show, or anybody watching this later today, or anybody that can hear me right now by whatever means, terrestrial, video, Bubba Army HQ, tune in, Florida Man Radio, just whatever, and you want to save your septic system, do you know that since I've installed my tushy, I've not put one, not one slice. First of all, I refuse to use that Scott thin, paper thin stuff. Like, it's three times thinner than like the Cottonelle or the real nice high dollar stuff.
7: You can see through it.
3: I need to scrimp and save, but I cannot scrimp and be frugal on toilet paper. I need a nice, big, heavy, thick ply for me. But here's the deal.
7: The simple pleasures of life.
3: But here's the deal. When you have one of these tushy bidet gimmicks, you only use, like, you take maybe three or four squares of toilet paper, you double them up. There's never anything on the toilet paper. You're just basically drying your ass. Like, there's no...
7: The tushy should have a fan.
3: Do you really want a fan down there?
7: Next
3: thing you know, it nicks your nuts.
7: No,
3: you know
7: I imagine saying? It has a little mesh over it. I mean, I don't think it's just like an open propeller.
3: I don't know that
7: like
3: any...
7: Like a guillotine. You hang low, it's chopping off.
3: Maybe Steve and Jay's high-dollar toilets might have a system that goes...
7: That'd be great, like a car wash fan.
3: Yeah.
7: You know what I mean? Blow that ass off.
3: I don't need that with my 99 or $105 tushy. You turn it on and then you just kind of reposition. You just kind of rock back and forth with your hips, you know, rotating your butthole, and it just it completely cleans your butthole so that when you and listen, I just want everybody to know I'm not sponsored by Tushy. They're not like
7: you're gonna make a big deal over $100.
3: They're not. I mean, I went and bought my own tushy, or I think my sister gifted my first one, and then the one I put into here I bought, but they're like $100, maybe they're a little bit more, but I'll tell you right now, so all I do is I take like three or four pieces of toilet paper, it really doesn't matter how much toilet paper, because I just put it right in

0: and think about how much toilet paper you're putting in your septic system. So I actually, Merch Creek doesn't use much toilet paper because I think girls really have the.
1: They don't have bowel movements. Girls don't have bowel movements.
0: Not like we do.
1: They don't fart.
0: Not like we do.
1: No, they just don't.
0: They do all of that. They just are really kayfabe about it.
1: Yeah, her three French fries really makes it a lot.
0: Yeah, three French fries and a biscuit only produce probably like a milk dud full of poop. So, and then when they pat their little TT. After they've peed, they can throw. I think you can throw that into the. You don't have to necessarily put that into.
1: So you have an actual tank that has to be emptied.
0: Yeah,
1: is
0: well,
1: that what we just point?
2: Emptied. You put like what?
0: No.
1: You macerate it.
0: No, no. It's so it goes into a tank.
1: Mm-hmm.
0: So and then Dan the Robert from the septic system will be able to try to tell me more. But then it goes it has like four different veins off the back of the tank that have these big PVC perforated. Have you seen those black tubes that got holes in it?
2: For yeah. drainage. Yeah.
0: For drainage. Uh-huh. And then that's wrapped in. Have you seen the new ones? The new ones got like this white styrofoam.
2: With rocks?
0: Yeah.
2: So, yeah.
0: And so what you do, Dan, is off the tank, you put like four or five fingers of leach field. And then that kind of. And I think maybe does the sludge let me go down into the tank? Or does the sludge. I don't know how.
2: No, the sludge goes into the tank.
0: Maybe you could send me a video on how a septic tank works. But. We had a major clog, Dan, from the house to here to the septic tank is kind of back over there.
1: So you're not like living on top of it?
0: No. They
1: it's remote.
0: They tend to put it pretty far away so that one, if you need to get it pumped out, the truck can go right there.
1: Uh-huh.
0: But you really got to be careful on what you drive over your septic tank because you can
1: Oh God, I can't imagine.
0: They don't put it, but about maybe. 3 or 4 feet underground.
1: Oh, so you could crush it driving a big old F-350 over.
0: Well, not an F-350, but if you had like
1: trailer.
0: If you had something heavy, it will certainly. Did you send it to me?
2: Yes, sir.
0: How it works?
2: Yes.
0: Yeah, here we go. And so I don't know how. I just want to let you know, man, if you have your own septic system and you're still wiping your ass, you can create 99% less toilet paper, which I think and from the way I got it judged up, that's what produces the potential clogs is the toilet. I think the only thing that's not biodegradable is the toilet paper. I think poop.
1: Well, I think toilet paper is designed to dissolve somewhat.
0: Not that heavy duty high dollar stuff that we like on our asses. Maybe that Scott RV paper might be designed to do that, but not the 30 ply cotton.
1: The Charmin.
0: Yeah. So at the end of the day, I think poop is biodegradable.
1: Yes, I think. By definition.
0: And so, this is how a septic system works.
2: It should.
0: Well, ours was clogged, and then Robert actually took out the tank and gave me a new tank because the tank was crushed.
2: Oh.
0: And it was causing a clog, and when he unclogged it, I could even see corn. I could even see corn.
1: So corn's not biodegradable?
0: No. I'm telling you, not only will corn survive your gut, how many times have you eaten corn and you poop and there's corn?
1: Right. Every time.
0: Yep. Like
1: every single time.
0: I don't know why corn. So there was actually corn coming through. And
1: well, seeds, you know, the whole premise of plants that are edible is that an animal would eat the plant.
0: Like
1: the
0: mushrooms
1: fruit.
0: Almost.
1: Took the seeds out, and the seeds would grow in a remote place, and that would spread the plant. So seeds are designed to survive the gut.
0: All right, I don't need all this nonsense. Jesus, let's go right to the... Here we go.
3: Septic systems are a common method of waste treatment that are implemented in millions of homes across the United States alone. But how do they work? This is a septic tank.
0: Man, mine isn't nearly that elaborate.
2: It's
0: this
2: not
0: one,
2: at all.
0: This one must be that. One from. This must be like a rich guy's one.
3: Which captures both solids and liquids for treatment and solids removal. Wastewater flows into the tank's primary compartment, filling up to the partition.
0: See, I got two tanks like this.
2: Okay.
3: Before flowing into the outlet or second compartment. Both compartments will fill up to the outlet pipe, where the effluent flows from the tank to the disposal field.
0: The leach field.
2: Yep.
3: Incoming wastewater, or sewage, contains solids that settle at the bottom of the primary inlet compartment, with small amounts moving into the outlet compartment.
0: He calls it particulates, but I think he means poop, right?
2: Yes.
0: Yeah.
3: Fats, oils, and greases will accumulate at the water's surface and is called scum. But, because of the

0: Baffle wall. These solids will be retained within the primary compartment.
1: They say that your septic system is supposed to have good and bad bacteria. Like you're supposed to flush these little things down there, these enzymes that go in there and come,
2: the enzymes break down everything.
1: They fight the poop.
0: This prevents any solids from leaving the tank.
1: Are you on city water?
3: Yes, I am.
1: Yeah, and Dan, you're on city water, mm-hmm. where you are. And every place I've ever lived, the warehouse and my Odessa place and then my Tierra Verde place all was on city. And so I haven't dealt with a septic tank since literally 1983. 1982 was the last year I lived in Rosemont.
2: Haven't really changed, have they?
1: No, I don't think so.
0: Flowing into the disposal field.
1: You would think that there'd be some technology that they've really, this is the way I think septic systems have been around since they invented them.
0: You can see how the septic tank handles both solids and liquids.
1: Let's fast forward
0: accumulate above the liquid. Gases foam roof vents.
1: Oh, I didn't know we had roof vents.
0: Expand outward through the inlet pipe and exit the system through the home's roof vents. Treated waste.
1: Dan, do you got a poop vent? I don't know that. No. I don't know that I do.
0: Water or effluent.
1: So Dan, this is important.
3: Yeah, everyone has a poop vent. I had to install one when I did my addition. Yeah.
1: So this is important, Dan. You want this leach field deal for this all this stuff to go out here and then leach it out like this.
0: Exits the septic tank and flows to a distribution box, which distributes the effluents to two or more trenches.
1: Now, I will tell you, mine is not near this hot. Mine's probably half of this.
2: So you got trenches?
1: Yeah.
3: Underground, right?
1: Three.
2: Jesus.
1: Not that far apart and not that elaborate, but I got that. My boy Robert hooked me up.
2: Is this designed to, not need maintenance, ideally?
1: Yes, ideally.
2: It should run forever without a problem?
1: Yes.
2: If it runs perfectly?
1: Unless
2: you get clogged?
1: But the more people you have at the house, more poop, more toilet paper. But I'm not producing any toilet paper. I made that announcement to Merch Creek yesterday. I'm like, I just want to let you know,
2: Bob clogged it up?
1: Bob did clog it up.
0: The effluent trickles over a gravel bed in the trenches and enters the pores in the soil, forming the trench.
1: All right, that's the premise. Yeah. If you ever notice, a lot of people don't know where their septic system or leach field is, but there's one surefire way to be able to find where your potential septic and leach field is. Do you know how that is?
3: No, how?
1: The grass that grows on top of it is unbelievably greener and thicker.
2: Oh, it's better grass?
1: Yes.
2: Oh, really? It's like this really healthy patch? Yeah,
1: because it's naturally fertilized.
2: Yeah, I just don't want to eat it.
1: You you don't want to go play in that area, and you don't want to play catch in that area. As you're mowing,
2: it's a little soggy.
1: As you're mowing, you'll notice where in the hell did this really kick-ass green grass come from? Rest of my lawn's burnt up, and this thing looks like it could be Lambeau Field. So you can usually really, really green, healthy grass grows, and you'll see it grow in strips, and it's usually where your leach field is, because I think just by proxy, it naturally, gets down into the system. So, yeah, there you go. Just listen, if you got a septic system and you want to cut down on the amount of toilet paper, because that's what clogs it up. Toilet paper is what can't break down. Poop can break down. Pee can break down. Obviously, Dan, can I tell you something, though? And I think of you every
2: time. Q-tips, dental floss, tampons.
1: I don't put any of that.
2: They don't break down.
1: Hold on, Dan. Now that I'm on my own septic, I don't put any of that in there.
2: Right.
1: I only did that when I was boss hogging on city. You know what I'm saying? I didn't care what went down to the city system.
2: Q-tips.
1: So, but can I tell you what I've been doing since you mentioned it probably maybe a month ago, and it was a fleeting type mention, but I've done it every time since. Back in the day when I'd have a really, really big bowel movement, one of those big ones, I would just go and have it. And then a lot of times I'd flush and it'd leave like racing stripes or little strips. And then I'd have to get the brush because it's embarrassing. Like at the old Nassau Street Studios, we had the bathroom. You pretty much, Macho and you pretty much used my bathroom. That's it. Nobody else did. But sometimes I'd go in there early morning and really lay it down. and I'd have like racing stripes on there. I'm like, well, I don't want Dan and Macho Man to see my racing stripes. So I'd get that little brush and have to kind of clean it and flush it two or three times. But now, Dan, if I got a big one coming, I hit the button and it gives you a fine, it flushes, kind of lubricating the bowl with new water.
2: Oh yeah, huge difference.
1: Hold on, in the 60 years I've been alive, I've never done that. Never even
2: pre-flush.
1: Heard of it.
2: Pre-flush.
1: Who taught you to pre-flush?
2: I just thought about it. I was like, man, I bet if
1: you just mechanically engineered it out.
2: I just figured it out. You know, I was driving in today, and I thought of an invention that may change the automobile industry, and just because I'm sitting on the road driving and thinking, and so I'll tell you off air, you'll think like, oh my God, Dan, your brain is
1: well, you
2: ridiculous.
1: You came within 3 weeks of potentially having the invention of siliconing light bulbs so that when light bulbs break, they don't go into a million pieces. They would all be contained with a thin layer of heat-resistant silicone, and you worked in your garage for like a year on the right silicone to use and the one, and you went to apply for a patent. This is the way you told me the story. Tell me, I think I'm dead on so far.
2: It was Anton.
1: And
2: just like you talked about.
1: Yeah, so
2: him.
1: Dan has this formulated silicone that's heat resistant, and he was going to, his idea was to coat all light bulbs in, you know, in this heat. It didn't matter how hot the light bulb, this silicone deal, so that if you ever have a light bulb broke, it was almost like tempered glass where it wouldn't shard out. Because right now when light bulbs break,
2: oh, they disintegrate.
1: They shard out.
2: Yeah.
1: And Dan went to apply for a patent, and somebody had applied literally like 12 days prior.
2: No, it was like three. It was under a month.
1: Okay.
2: It was less than a month. But the guy's like, man, my wife calls me the dream killer, but I love this idea. And as I'm driving home, about 2 minutes before I get to my office, he calls me up. He goes, I have bad news. Someone applied for a patent for this about 25 days ago.
1: Yeah.
2: I'm like, oh, geez.
1: But you know what? I don't know. I've not seen it go to market. Like, I've not yet seen it.
2: No. It was an invisible improvement. And I'm sure there's companies now using that technology
1: right.
2: So that when the bulb drops, it doesn't just disintegrate. Especially these, you know, some of these like, because, you know, before LEDs, there was that in between, that the big fluorescent sort of wave.
1: They were in office buildings and you'd have to replace them and sometimes they'd break.
2: And fluorescent bulbs have gases in them that aren't cool.
1: Right.
2: And so those are the ones you really want to contain are fluorescent lights.
1: Hi, who's this? You're on the air. Go ahead. 813-902
4: hey. Bubba. Hey, Bubba. How you doing?
1: Good, bud.
4: Good. I've got the same setup as you with the septic tank and the sewer mound. And you still need to pump out the solids, like get a septic truck and pump out the solids once a year. They won't break down, but it's better than doing it monthly.
1: Yeah, what do you mean monthly? I would never do it monthly. Who needs to do it monthly?
4: Well, no. Well, before they came out with the sewer mound, like what you have, you used to just have a septic tank. When it was full, they would come pump it out.
2: Oh, just
4: now
2: a simple reservoir?
4: Now it gets rid of the liquids all.
1: You mean like before
4: so
1: the
4: it gets rid of the
1: before the leach field concept, they just had a tank and then you just have to
2: like
1: pump,
2: an RV?
1: Just have it pump it out.
2: Like an RV?
4: Well, they never had a leach field system before. It used to just be a 1,000-gallon tank under the ground. When it was full, you'd pump it out. Now they've got the leach field that constantly gets rid of your liquids, but your solids stay on the one side of the tank.
1: Yeah.
4: Which I just pump mine out once a year, and it's a really good system.
1: What's a pump out cost? What's a pump? $200? $300?
4: I pay $110.
2: Okay. Oh man, I'd be doing that every week.
1: Every week.
2: I don't need grass.
1: You'd have just a constant, you know, just a tunnel right down there. Yeah. So anyway, so you're recommending that, you know, because I know where my lid is. Robert put the lid, so you know I can mow around it and everything. So you're saying once a year, just get a pump out, so you'll never have any problems.
2: And then you have a safe room.
4: Once a year, they'll just come and pump out the solid side, and then you're good to go.
1: Fantastic, man. Thank you for the insight, my friend.
2: So my gross story is my shower was like collecting water in the drain. You know, I mean, it was kind of like filling up a little bit.
1: A little bit of a backup
2: in the shower. So I took off the little grill and I stuck a coat hanger in there and I pulled out like an 18-inch long
1: hair,
2: 4-inch diameter, like tube, like snake of hair.
1: Yep. It's from women.
2: And
1: like merch cricks got lost. You know,
2: threw up. Like, I almost threw up. It was so gross.
1: Like, you know, for all the years Romina lived there, it you know, I'm sure that that
2: and,
1: Sophia
2: and Sophia well, still showers there.
1: Oh, so okay.
2: She still likes. She prefers my shower. It's the best shower.
1: Okay, so between Sophia and Romina, you know, it's had
2: a lot of
1: 12, 13, 14 years.
2: I think that's been done before because I've had a slow drain before a few years ago. But I, you know, I had someone else do it. I didn't do it myself.
1: Yeah,
2: I just was like, man, I'm
1: gonna see
2: what happens.
1: You need to go to Home Depot and buy one of those snakes.
3: Yep.
1: And that's and you like is it? Let me is it automatic or do you like kind of roll it up like a tape measure?
3: No, you kind of roll it up there.
1: Yeah, you roll it down there, Dan, and it's got this little like big thing of like
2: it's like a barrel cleaner.
1: Yeah. Yeah, exactly, kind of like that, and you just roll it down there, and it grabs all that stuff and brings it back up. But you know, you'll have half as much now that Romina in there, and it's just Sophia, and she's only there half as much. So you know, you could probably
2: it's one quarter.
1: You could probably go 10 more years without having a room. Now, let me if you put like some really industrial, you know, like. A pipe cleaner down there? Will that go through that?
3: No,
1: or
3: not the hair, no.
1: Not the hair?
3: No, you always got to do it.
2: And the hook worked, though.
3: To spend a little bit of money.
2: You the coat get, hanger worked great, though. It's like a hair abortion.
3: Yeah, but you need to get a little longer one so you can get really down
1: yeah,
3: in there.
1: Yeah, so you probably...
2: You think there's more?
1: Yeah. You probably just got the, the opening of the cave. There's probably down tube a little bit could be a lot.
2: If you want is there like a pee trap at the bottom of a shower, too?
3: Yeah.
1: Yeah.
2: Okay, well, that's where the hair probably was, right?
3: If you want to spend a little money, I can get you one with the video. So you can like inspect it.
1: Oh, it's like the laparoscopic videos that doctors use.
3: Yeah, yeah.
1: And you can go on down there and snake it, and you know
2: it could be a part time.
1: How much? Those are only like $300, aren't they?
3: Oh, for a really good one, yeah, $150.
1: Yes, Dan. So $150. Now is that?
2: I'm looking up. Everyone's drained.
1: Is that a snake plus a camera?
3: Yes. Yeah.
1: So it's
2: I'm
1: not only
2: my own business.
1: It's not the Dan. I thought you were a plastic surgeon
2: making like
1: $6,000-$7,000 a boob job. Oh no,
2: I'm a drain snaker.
1: I make $60 a drain snake and drains. Man, I'm really into it. High volume. I can do 10 a day. You know, high volume. I'm making $600 a day.
3: I thought you wanted $208, but it's pretty high tech.
1: Is this what Dan needs?
3: Yeah. This is good enough for him.
2: So text that to me.
1: No, hold on here.
2: Oh, wow. I'll make him money.
1: Hold on here. Let me, does he want the 20, the 30, or the
3: Well, probably for Dr. Dan, he might as well just get the 50, right?
1: Dan Diaco says, I can spend $182 and get to 20, or I can just spend like, you know, 70 more at 255 and get the best one known to man.
3: Yeah.
2: The 164 feet, I'll never, ever, ever,
1: yeah, but
2: ever.
1: But
2: my business may. My business may.
1: Hold on. You know, not only that, but, you know, don't think that you couldn't, you know, loan it to Steven and loan it to Jay. You know,
2: yeah, but is that just that's just a camera? That's not the thing that cleans
3: it. No, it is.
1: Does it got a video on me on it?
2: You got both on that. You got just attachments.
3: Yeah, you see the hose and everything.
1: Let me see there.
3: See right there. You put it in there.
1: Oh yeah, but that requires him to have to go out to his lawn and right?
3: Well, no, you can do it through there too. It's just showing different ways that you're supposed for the septic
1: tanks. Faster charging, longer run time. Hold on, this makes it feel like it does it all by itself.
3: No, it doesn't. Yeah, they're trying to sell you on that until you get it, and then you're upset.
1: Oh, hold on here. It has a video. Does it have a video?
2: Yeah.
1: Here we go.
2: So you can see the whatever's clogging everything.
1: Oh, Dan, you're gonna have one of these. Look at that. So it shows you what's down there. Mm-hmm. Who's pooping out leaves?
2: That's probably a gutter drain.
3: Oh. Yeah. It's for plumbers that for them to be able to do everything. Your septic. Gutters, anything.
1: So, a lot of people accuse us, especially Dan and Jay, of being, you know, really right, you know, MAGA, if you will. And I try to play it right down the middle. But I really feel for the conservative Democrat, if you will. The Democrat, the Bill,
2: the normal Democrats the Bill, from 20
1: the,
2: years ago.
1: The Bill Clinton Democrat.
2: Yes.
1: Borderline Barack kind of maybe started this whole wokeness a little bit.
2: But not during his
1: not his first one, his second one.
2: Yeah.
1: So let's just for all intents purposes call it a Bill Clinton Democrat. Because
2: I think that's fair. They used to call him Reagan Republican, so right. Let's call him, you know, Clinton Democrat.
1: So the Clinton Democrat is now either a libertarian or a left leaning Republican
2: or an independent. Yeah.
1: Because the Democratic Party is insane. Well, I mean the bitch from Minnesota, AOC, and now this guy here, he's a Democratic candidate for the governor. I think he might be leading the polls. California Governor Tom Steyer. This is exactly what's wrong with the Democratic Party. Like, you know, wrong is wrong and right is right. And like morally, same thing. Let's take politics out of just common sense. Let's take politics out of the fact that men and boys with the XY chromosome?
2: Boys are XY.
1: Yeah. So let's just break it down to chromosomes. You should compete in the chromosome that you have. What are women? What are men? Let's just break it down to the most absolute, simplest form of what you are, and that is your chromosomes. You can't change them. You can't. Now, Dan, it's my understanding, even if you were a man that wanted to be a woman and you lopped off your penis and made a vagina, which they have those procedures. They also have procedures where men can get boob jobs, and you've done a few of those, and you don't have any problem doing it. If a man wants to do that, I'm sure that you require maybe a psychological evaluation, but that you can...
2: I don't have a problem with transgender people.
1: I don't either.
2: What I do have a problem with is when competition is at the level that it is today, and I mean to the point where people are betting on it, and it's international television.
1: And now you're getting NIL for college people.
2: It's career making. It really is career making.
1: I actually was watching the girls softball World Series yesterday, Texas versus Nebraska. Some of those chicks are kind of hot.
2: Some of them are. Some of them are beasts.
1: And so the starting pitcher, I looked it up. Sometimes I get, you know, I keep my little chat GPT, whatever the hell it's called, Lummy, and I just ask it questions as I'm watching TV and stuff. Did you know it's reported, Lummy, that the starting pitcher, the starting pitch, she's cute as hell. Starting pitcher for Texas is reported to makes $1 million a year NIL, girls softball.
2: That's incredible.
1: So,
2: God bless her.
1: But
2: I didn't get to finish my point. When in these areas of high competition, like we're talking, like World Series, College World Series of softball,
1: of women's softball,
2: any effort to improve your situation over the others unfairly, for instance, steroids or other performance-enhancing drugs, you know, they would go back in cycling 6 months, 8 months prior to a race to see if you did anything to give yourself an unfair advantage. When we talk about that and pound our chests, saying, we're our cup, and yet you let a guy who has been transitioning for, I don't know, 1 to 3 years compete on the same playing field as women is just grossly unfair.
1: Are women XX and men are XY?
2: Yes.
1: Okay, so let's just break it down. Let's not make it a Democratic thing. Let's not make it a Republican thing. Let's not make it a topic that the Democrats rally behind, the woke-ass, far-left Democrats that the party is becoming. Let's just say, listen, you're going to compete in the chromosome that you test. And, Dan, I think it's easy to test for chromosomes, isn't it?
2: Show is.
1: I mean, so XX competes with XX.
2: Chick swab.
1: XY competes with XY, and that's what it is. I don't care externally what you've done with your piping or your genitalia. I don't care. Let's just break it down to chromosomes. I got to go because I'm running a little bit late. But
2: we're trying to be fair, and fair is the goal.
1: And fair is not political.
2: No.
1: Right?
3: Steyer is in second place right now.
1: Okay. But, Dan, fair has nothing to do with the political process.
2: No, it doesn't. It's objectively fair.
1: Fair is fair. Whether you're right, you're left, you're in the middle, you don't vote, you know, you're religious, you're not religious, you're black, you're white, you're male, you're female, you're fat, you're skinny, you're rich, you're poor. It doesn't matter. Fair is fair.
2: And long hair doesn't make it fair.
1: So this guy, so this is the Democratic candidate for the governor's gubernatorial race of California, and he's talking to that, you know, the most famous, you know, transitioning athlete in all of high school sports in California. I don't think that it says her name, but she's the one, Lummy, that just set the girls' high school record on the triple jump, and she won 3 state championships. Or he, I'm not going to play this bitch's game. He. Because this person on my screen that I'm going to show you next is XX.
3: A.B. Hernandez.
1: What's her name?
3: A.B. Hernandez.
1: A.B. Hernandez. Now, I will tell you, he's pulling off being a cute chick.
2: He should be afforded every opportunity in work and in school and in society. But when it comes to sports, he should stick with other people with a penis.
1: He shouldn't stick. It should be the rules. And when the governor, wait till I play this clip, it's going to make you so mad. The governor, California, I think, isn't the most populated state we have in the country. It's either first or second. And I mean, you know, California is like isn't the California as a state? It may not be now because they've lost, I forget how many, they've lost a bunch of big slinging businesses, but I heard at one time that California had the 5th largest GDP in the world. Yep. Of all countries, California as a state ranked 5th.
2: Yep, I've heard that exact same number, Bubba. Yeah.
3: And it also is the most populated in the 39 million.
1: Being the governor of this state is really a very, very powerful job. You're representing a lot of different people.
3: It has a bigger population than Canada and Australia.
1: As countries.
3: Yes.
1: Wait till you hear what this... And this guy has a real chance.
2: Canada.
1: This guy's got a real chance to be the next governor of California. Wait till you hear how woke this bitch is. And he's talking to this A.B. Is it A.B. Hernandez?
3: Yes.
1: A.B. Hernandez, who is a man... Has the chromosomes of a man.
2: Does AB stand for a boy?
1: Probably.
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4: Hey, Lum, can you, maybe after the show or whenever, on one of my 1,644 tabs, give me the report on the Google ad gimmick?
5: Oh, of course.
4: You know, so I could just check it.
5: Yeah.
4: And, you know, look at how it's doing and everything.
5: Not a problem.
4: And then that one thing we talked about with Songcast.
5: Yes.
4: You know what the tiz?
5: Yep.
4: Oh, if we could do that, that'd be huge.
5: And then so, the other thing, too, the AI gimmick.
4: Oh, that's going to be huge,
5: yes,
4: too. So we were talking about Democratic candidates for the, is it gubernatorial?
6: Gooba. I don't know why.
4: Yeah, it's,
6: I don't know.
4: It's, hold
6: must
4: on.
6: Be Latin or
4: it's,
6: something.
4: But it, when you say this is the governor, it has no B in it.
6: No, if you're Spanish, the V's are B's. But without that, I don't know how it became gubernatorial.
4: Yeah, I don't understand. Like you think it would say, you know, it's the office of the governor.
6: Mm-hmm.
4: They're running for governor. But when they,
6: not gubernator.
4: But when they, you know, break it down as they say the gubernatorial election, you're the smartest guy here. Why do you think they?
6: I don't know. Maybe in language.
5: It's historical context is from the Latin roots.
6: It says Latin. Mm-hmm. Yeah.
4: When you're, do you have to learn Latin when to go to medical school?
6: No, but I did take Latin. It's just I don't remember goober.
4: Is Latin dumb?
6: No, Latin, the beautiful thing about Latin is if you take Latin, you learn about ancient Rome. And, you know, I know that men think about ancient Rome probably 3 to 5 times a day, but...
4: Well, hold on. Well, you gotta expand on that a little bit. Like, is it
6: Bubba,
4: just...
6: how much time... Lummy, how many times a day do you really think about Rome? Think about it.
4: Rome,
6: ancient Rome. Every time you think about anything... From gladiators to bridges to streets, you're thinking about ancient Rome because they pretty much invented all that stuff.
4: So that's where all that infrastructure came from.
6: And so, learning Latin, you learn about the beautiful culture of ancient Rome, of which most of Europeans, you know, evolved from. And so, you know, they pretty much controlled all of Europe during, you know, during the Christ's time and before and after.
4: Is Israel the or Rome? What's the oldest city in the world?
6: It's probably Baghdad.
4: Because life
6: started right there between the Tigris and Euphrates River, and that's right where Baghdad is. That's probably life began.
4: And is it how many years old, you think?
6: Well, I mean, Baghdad's thousands of years
4: old. We're celebrating our 250. I mean, like, overall, we're like a little infant in the world, in the overall world. Like, we're getting ready to throw a big party for 250, but these cities might be, what, a couple thousand years old?
6: Yeah, but there's cities.
5: You're forgetting about Damascus. Damascus was one of the earliest cities, I think, back in like 9,000 BC.
4: I truly think Lummy has a smarter IQ than me. I do.
5: Oh, no, I'm sorry. It's just it's biblical stuff.
4: Mm, that's why.
5: It's from the Bible.
4: You're into the Bible.
5: Yeah.
4: I never, ever really studied the Bible much at all.
6: But the thing is that different areas of the world condensed into towns and cities better than others. For instance, there wasn't a lot of that in like North America, where the American Indians didn't even have language or wheels when we showed up. But it did in some places in inner Africa. You know, you just didn't see that. They had some microcultures. You know, there's a couple cities in Western Africa that were super rich 1,000 years ago.
4: Like Egypt?
6: Ancient Africa. Real kings were controlling the trade. They're getting paid in gold. I mean, there were some big African empires in the last couple thousand years, but they, you know, they didn't have that big cement building infrastructure that you see.
4: They didn't have a brick and mortar city hall.
6: No, they didn't.
5: According to Google, it's the number one's Jericho, number two is Damascus.
4: Chris?
5: Jericho.
4: Sorry.
6: Where is Jericho?
4: Jordan lives in the West Bank. Odessa, just not too far from here. Where?
5: The West Bank.
6: The West Bank? And then where's Damascus?
5: Damascus is in Syria.
4: Okay. So, hold on. So, Jericho is in the West Bank of Palestine?
5: Israel?
4: Yeah. I mean, I mean, isn't the West Bank controlled by the Palestinians?
5: Yeah.
4: Yeah, that's what I'm saying. That's what they're, you know, that's the little...
6: Now, all those areas were controlled by so many different people over the last 4,000 years. It's hard to say who, like, it really belongs to.
4: Right.
6: Because it's been changing hands
4: so,
6: a lot.
4: Let me ask you a question.
6: It's like a penny.
4: So, if you look at Damascus or the West Bank, where potentially it might be the oldest city or civilization in our world, we're only getting ready as America to turn 250. But in, you know, this area... North, you know, in what we call the United States of America, where have they gone back to when the first sign of life might have been here? Would have been a Native American? Would have been like what would it have been?
5: Pretty much Adam and Eve.
4: Adam and Eve weren't located here.
5: Here it would be the Native Americans.
4: And you know, is that as old as like the domestic
5: No, because it was after the flood, and after the flood, because they were saying that's when, or I'm sorry, the Great Tower of Babel, when God separated the different people to.
4: Yeah, but let's take out the biblical. Let's go straight science. Let's go Big Bang Theory.
6: Okay, let's go straight science right here for a second.
4: Let's take religion. And let's go straight science, Dan. Go ahead.
6: Let's go straight science. And if you've mixed the words civilization with city.
4: Okay.
6: So although those two cities that Lummi highlighted.
4: How about human life?
6: They're talking about historians and archaeologists generally consider ancient Sumer in Mesopotamia, which is Iraq, as the world's oldest civilization. So like I said, the area of Baghdad is where civilization started. It's not the oldest city. But it's the old civilization.
4: Where the first
6: modern society started.
4: The first gathering of people in a group started. Meaning, they may not have had a city hall and, you know, a bunch of infrastructure, but they were roaming around. And were they after the cavemen?
6: Yes.
4: All right.
5: But so the first human they're saying that arrived in the United States was 23,000 years ago. When it came over from that Asia, that land bridge from Asia to Alaska.
4: Right.
5: So that's 23,000 years ago.
4: And think about this. Okay, so if they came into this continent from Alaska, they say people have no idea, if you haven't traveled it, how far Alaska actually is from the U.S. border. It's
6: I'm sure. It's like California.
4: It's between thousands of miles between Alaska and what would that be, Oregon or Washington? I forget.
6: Washington State.
4: Yeah, so the very, very northern part of northwestern part of Washington, I don't even know how, people think it might be from here to, you know, Alabama, when really I think it might be from here to Minnesota. Meaning how far, maybe you can Google that, Lummi. How far is Alaska from the U.S. border? And I think it's thousands of miles. I know from here to Warsaw, Indiana, it's about 1,600 miles, I think. So that gives you
5: 2,120 miles.
4: Yeah, exactly. So, Dan, I'm right. You
6: 2,000 miles, that's far.
4: Yeah, 2,000 miles, that puts you from here.
6: That's a lot of Canada.
4: To from here to New Mexico.
6: Right.
4: That, you know, people don't realize how far California's it is.
6: California's only 2,400 miles from Florida.
4: And so think about this. The people that came to this continent from the big great land bridge, whatever you said.
5: The Asia land bridge.
4: So think about how long it took them to get down here to travel 24. Listen, all they had was foot back then, right? They don't even think they had. Did they have horses?
5: I don't know.
4: How do we get horses? Think about that. How do we get horses? That was
6: they evolved from unicorns, right?
4: But that's probably the first mode of transportation outside of your feet would be a horse or a donkey or some animal you could ride, right? Because the wheel wasn't invented yet.
6: No,
4: the horse was probably invented before the wheel was.
6: The horse was, for Indians at least.
4: And then they used the horse to pull the wagon that had the wheel, right?
6: Mm-hmm.
4: So anyway, I don't know if we got on that path, but we did. So this is the guy that's currently in second place to be the governor of California. And this just shows you, this is not a Bill Clinton Democrat. And the Democrats are now like, I don't even know what they are. They're woke. They're woke-assed left weirdos.
6: Bubba, stop sucking the MAGA D.
4: No, I'm not. Come on,
6: dude. This is gross. Take your red hat off, dude.
4: Dan.
6: Come on.
4: Dan.
6: Be open-minded.
4: I would vote for a Democratic candidate that was spewing the stuff Bill Clinton was spewing. You know, think about Bill Clinton. We had a balanced budget. We had no wars.
6: Like a Dick Greco Democrat?
4: Yeah. Yeah, right. Exactly.
7: On Instagram Reels.
4: So this is the guy that's running in second place right now to be the governor of California, and he's talking to A.B. Hernandez, and A.B. Hernandez is the guy who has bamboozled everybody that he's a girl. But this person right here, this cute little, like, and I got to tell you, for dudes trying to be girls, he looks pretty good. Like, you know, he, by high school male transitioning standards, you know, this person here who is a male, I think has a penis, and more importantly, has an XY chromosome, and most recently competed in the California State Girls Track Championship and won 3 state titles and set a whole new United States record on the triple jump by like 3 feet. And this is the gubernatorial candidate for the Democratic Party talking to this guy that competes in girls athletics, 100% sticking up for him and telling him that he's going to do more for these type of people.
7: On Instagram Reels, I saw you guys were talking about me and the support that I had despite all the social media drama. So I found it pretty interesting that you're set on just basically a set choice on where you stand with trans athletes.
8: I am.
7: It was nice to have a straight decision on.
4: I'd be like, I am. You know where I stand on trans athletes? I go straight chromosome. So whatever you are in the chromosome gimmick is where you need to compete. That's my official. You know what? I don't even have to like really say anymore. That's where my official. I don't have to say anymore. That's where I stand. Chromosome. Boom. Because, Dan, that's the absolute start and stop of all of it, isn't it?
6: Yep.
4: That's the start and stop of all of it. That's the absolutely fundamental base of what you are, your chromosomes. I could care less whether you put lipstick on, you got the fake little nails, you're wearing the little mini skirt, you actually look kind of cute. I could care about all that. Exterior, I could care less about your exterior. Bonafide, how are you wired? That's where we start.
7: Who you support?
8: Well, you know, what I always say, and I think I said this to your mom, most people support you 90% of the time, just not the 10% you need them for. If we're going to be on side, then we're on side 100% of the time.
7: I've been outed like so many times over and over, you know, docs.
4: And now here's the thing. I don't wish this, like, this person, A.B. Hernandez, I think he's cheating. He's cheating the system. He's destroying real girls' dreams. How about everybody? How about the 3 state championships that he won? How about the second place person that's really an XX, that's really a girl? That's really the champion, and you've destroyed her dream. You've destroyed her dream. She will no longer be able to say she's a state champion.
6: Actually, Baba, do you know that maybe the second place person was also trans?
4: Well, yeah, I'm just
6: saying. You know what? It's possible.
4: The highest placing XX gets screwed on this.
7: Yes. Where I go to school.
4: But I do not think the public should hate on this person. They should not dox them. They should not harass them.
5: Well, I think what she was talking about, because I'm pretty sure her mother and her didn't tell people when they enrolled her in high school that they were a male. And
4: she's been pulling off the girl stuff the entire time, including her
5: parents.
4: In
5: high school, but yeah, but until I think it was a sophomore or junior year where someone came out and said, this is not a female, this is a male.
4: But still, I bet you she's got just an... You see how much hate we get.
5: Oh, yeah.
4: You can imagine, you know, we're only just some stupid radio content show. You know, so on just, I mean, he probably, like, I'm mad at this person, you're mad at this person, Dan's mad at this person, but don't dox them. Like, there's no reason to dox them. You can talk about your displeasure and what they're doing, but don't dox them.
7: Also, I feel like more safety aspect in not just supporting, but
8: protecting.
7: Protection.
8: I totally agree. Look, I was saying in this town
4: hall. The thing about it is, this is what Californians want. This is what these weirdos want.
6: Yeah, well, Snook Slayer said it best. We should send her a Bubba Army penis pump.
8: Oh, it's the job of the governor to stand between danger.
4: Yeah, I'm not dealing with that. She might be minor.
8: During California.
6: I can't believe the short skirt she's got on.
4: Listen, as a dad, knowing that that really is my son, and he's trying to pull off wearing something, like, listen, wear some long pants. Like, because underneath this miniskirt is a penis. I just can't get by that.
6: So here's the thing. When we were younger, Bubba, people that were transgender usually had the bottom surgery. There's a ton of people that call themselves transgender and live transgender, but will never, ever get the bottom surgery. It's like the newer transgenders don't get the bottom surgery. They just keep the penis. And so, you know, one argument could be to sort of mitigate things is like, well, okay, you identify as a woman. That's not enough. You have to at least look like a woman.
4: Well, I mean, you get into the genitalia.
6: So you go to the genitalia. And it's like, if you have a penis, you can't compete with the girls. You have to get the bottom surgery.
4: Maybe the other thing would be what your estrogen level is.
6: That should always be part of it. Because again, if a guy athlete has higher than normal testosterone levels, they get flagged.
4: Well, they should test what the average high school girls' testosterone level is, and I'm sure they already know what that is. You know, like what
6: they take blockers though. But
4: what I'm saying is, like, if you took Sophia, you could get what an average high school girl's testosterone level is. A girl that's not trying to mask it or boost it up or just natural. Like, what would Sophia's testosterone level be?
6: She's probably 50.
4: She's okay. So let's say you give him 50 to 100.
6: Right.
4: Okay.
6: Anything above 100, you're out.
4: Anything above 100 is you're probably supplementing that because your body just can't naturally produce that.
6: Or you have testicles.
4: Or you got testicles. Right. Yeah.
8: And I mean it.
4: I mean, Dan, you and I, if we wanted to be kings of the world, we just have a third testicle.
6: That's all we need.
4: We have a double prong test system as to what sport you should play in, and that is your chromosome and testosterone levels. That's it.
8: And to make sure that people are safe and to protect them from all the malign influences in this world. And I take that super, super, super seriously.
4: So what are you going to do about it? Like, as the governor, are you saying that you're going to open up this whole crap show to allow this and protect those that are doing this? You're going to destroy women's athletics in California. You're going to absolutely destroy it.
6: And women have fought for decades
4: for equality.
6: To have equality, not only with men, but with among themselves. And it's so detrimental to protect the rights of established genetic biological women when you allow a biological male to compete in a sport where there's a definite advantage, like swimming, track, or volleyball, softball.
4: Anything.
6: I mean, I don't know that
4: I think
6: even in gymnastics, you think about it. In gymnastics, the top maneuvers a guy can do are way beyond the top maneuvers can do.
4: A girl can't do rings. A girl can't do the pommel horse.
6: And the number of flips and stuff.
4: If you just look at the exercises in men's gymnastics that are not in women's gymnastics, and just the two that I can think of, not knowing a lot about gymnastics, is the pommel horse and the rings. Girls can't do those because you just don't have the upper body strength to be able. Like, you want to talk about studs? Watch a guy that can do the rings.
6: Right.
4: Oh, my God.
6: Full on stud.
4: Full on, absolutely next level stud.
6: Yeah, I had a friend that almost made the Olympics in gymnastics all around.
4: Oh, yeah.
6: And he fell off a cliff. He was in California. And he woke up really, really in the morning to check out the waves. and slipped on the side of a cliff and went down 60 feet
4: yeah.
6: and broke a bunch of stuff and never
4: was the same.
6: No.
8: Just so you know. And I'm so proud of you for what you're doing.
7: Thank you.
8: So proud of you for succeeding. So proud of you.
4: Yeah, I'm proud of you winning 3 state championships. Yep. So proud of you competing.
8: For competing. That's really the point. And I'm going to hope.
4: And you goofy effers out in California want this.
5: Yeah.
8: Like heck that you don't just make state, but you do really well there.
7: Thank you.
8: Deal. Deal. Congratulations on what you've done as a mom, and congratulations on what you've done as an athlete.
4: Yeah.
7: Thank you.
4: Yeah. Congratulations.
9: Thank you both.
4: Good job, Mom, for trying to bamboozle the system, and good job to the person that's bamboozling the system.
5: And the dad's nowhere to be found.
4: Hello, you're on the air.
5: I don't blame him.
10: Bubba, you're over here telling me, honestly, that we shouldn't be hating on this person, them knowing full well that they're a male competing in a female sport. That's BS, dude. Come on, man. I thought you had some nads.
4: What do you mean?
10: Come on.
4: Hold on.
6: We agree with you. We all agree.
4: Hold on. Shut up a second. Jesus Christ. Shut up. How can you construe what I've just said as being pro her? I'm disgusted by it.
10: I'm not saying it's pro.
4: I'm disgusted by it.
10: What I'm saying, Bubba, is you're saying not to hate on this person.
4: Yeah.
10: I fully disagree.
4: Okay, well, then you're an asshole. Even the way you present yourself onto my show, you're an asshole. I'm not saying don't hate this person. You can watch the story like I and be disgusted at this person, be disgusted at their parent or their mother that's trying to bamboozle everybody, but that doesn't mean you should post their home address and harass them. You should just try to, potentially petition the sanctioning bodies that are allowing her to compete against girls. That's it.
6: Disagree with a policy without hating on the people involved
4: or doxing them.
6: I don't care about her.
4: I
6: care about the policy.
4: I didn't say you can't hate her. I don't like her. I think it's disgusting what she's doing. I think she's demented. I think she's a sick person that's trying to take the dreams of real women away. And I think she's a cheater and she's cheating. But I just don't think you should post her home address and phone number and cause, say threatening things to her. You idiot. You're the asshole. You're the one that's wired like that. So you're saying what you're saying, basically, if you don't like something or somebody, you should dox them and give their home address and where they work and all their personal information. No, you should. Nobody deserves that. I mean, let me take that back. There is a subsection of society that deserve that. Child molesters and people like that. Yes, expose their home address and where they work and where they travel and where they live. Absolutely. If you want to dox somebody, dox chomos. I have no problem with that. But with regards to a dumbass 17-year-old dude that's trying to be a girl, hate that person all you want. Absolutely. Don't agree with them, absolutely. Potentially get a hold of the sanctioning bodies that allow this person to compete, absolutely. Email the high school and the California Girls Athletic Association. But don't put her address up and threaten ill physical harm on her. Nobody deserves that except chomos.
6: By the way, she's probably a minor, can't even execute a formal contract. And so, it's hard to hate on a kid.
4: God, that guy, what a dick. What a dick. What's this, Lummy?
5: This is the Tom Steyer who's second and Xavier who's first.
4: These are the number one and two Democratic gubernatorial candidates on where they stand with trans.
5: Yes.
4: We'll do it next.
11: It's not what you think.
12: What?
13: Since when?
11: Actually, it's much less. Much less. 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

0: The Bubba Love Sponge Show, Monday, June 1. Dr. Dan Lummi and myself, Jay, will join us via remote from his auto enclave. And Mach is saying that's going to look good. Listen, when we had Seth in Orlando, just in some Candle Inn or, you know, extended stay Willie, he looked pretty good. And that was with, you know, far less the great equipment. Jay doesn't scrimp on anything, including supposedly a $10,000 toilet.
1: That's right.
0: So, you know, Jay will be via remote. We'll see how it looks.
2: He's going to do it today?
0: I think so. I think today's
2: today's the first test day?
1: Does Macho know?
0: I don't know. Well, hold on. Macho would know more than I. Yes. Yes. We are Macho's the whole. We are good to go. Hello, you're on the air. Go ahead.
3: What's up, man? Hey, I was just gonna say South Park hit this on the head with one of their episodes where Macho Man, well, you know, it was actually Macho Man competing against Strong Woman.
0: Sir, I love you to death. Okay, there you go. You sounded like you're underwater, but now we can hear what you said. Go ahead.
1: We can't play it though. It's a South Park episode with Macho Man going against a trans woman.
0: Yeah, we can't. Yeah. All right, man. Thank you, buddy. And you literally sound like you're underwater. Please don't be upset with me. Lummi, this is the two gubernatorial. Oops. One other call, and then I gotta get into this. Hello,
4: Bubba. Hey, I got two quick questions for you. Will we be getting the weekly wrap-up show and Loner and Stoner back?
1: Yes,
4: and then what do you think of Seth's wife blasting you on there, calling your show misogynistic and icky?
0: Thank you, buddy. I appreciate it.
1: Yes, on the weekly wrap-up show. And Loner and Stoner, they'll be working on that.
0: Yes on that. And then with regards to Seth's wife posting some not-so-cool stuff, I'm completely disgusted by it. I have completely taken the high road with regards to this situation. This is all new territory for me. I've never had a full-time co-host of the program leave under for cause, was fired for cause, did not leave in a good standing. And we've had a lot of those. You know, Manson, Spice, Blitz, Anna. There's just been a bunch of people that have left under not such great circumstances. That's kind of, you know, just like Howard and other long running shows. You go through the show porpoises, if you will, and it goes through hills and valleys with regards to who, you know, is our co-hosts. And the one constant, Susan Poitras, Lummi,
1: all right,
0: finally broke the PayPal cherry at $100,
1: woo,
0: straight out of Panama City. Thank you, Susan Poitras, for breaking my PayPal cherry. So, you know, it's the Bubba the Love Sponge Show. And it was the Bubba the Love Sponge Show starting back in 1986. And then it was the Bubba the Love Sponge Show, and I was pretty much just me and another dude that when I would roll into a new city, they would give me an intern, and I always called him Jimmy. That way, if I had any talk breaks that I wanted to recycle into the next market or used as a best of, I'd always be saying, Jimmy.
2: Perfect.
0: Jimmy. I had like seven Jimmys. And, you know, Jimmy 1 was in Chicago at B96. That's where Jimmy 1 was. Then Jimmy 2 was in Orlando. Then I didn't have a Jimmy in Milwaukee. And then Jimmy 3 was at the Power Pig. And I went through like three Jimmys at the Power Pig. So I think I got up to like Jimmy 6. And then I got Guido. Guido was my first guy. And then I brought in Cowhead. And, you know, and then I brought in Manson, then Spice Boy, then Brent. That's how it was assembled. And let's not forget, when I first started 98 Rock, my news girl was Anita Wadd. And she left on good terms. She left.
2: I remember her.
0: She was good. She was great. And she dated the head equipment guy for the Buccaneers, Darren Kearns.
1: Oh, nice.
0: Who might have been before I know your dad would know him for sure. But that might have been.
2: I knew who he was.
0: Yeah.
1: New York Greg, $20.
0: Thank you, New York Greg. And thank you for all that you've. Oh, my God. You and Bob.
1: Chubb and Spice, $20.
0: Thank you, Chubb. Appreciate it. So, I've never had, out of all those situations that I've talked about, I've never had a person leave on bad terms and then have a current on good terms and major part of my show co-host. And we have Dan, Jay, Gene, and Brian. Those are the four we have.

0: for whatever reason, then one of my current co-hosts goes and does a show with that person. So this is completely new territory for me career-wise. I've never had that. And so when it first started happening, and I think it was a caller, last Thursday when Brian was here?
1: Yes, when Babyface was here.
0: And I think that I handled that very gracefully. Dan, you heard it.
2: I heard most of it, and you seem to be... I was surprised because, you know... That's not the Bubba. The old Bubba would never have tolerated that. But you're, you know, a kinder and gentler human. And I thought you growed up good. And you were being, I thought, very, very, very magnanimous and big-hearted to allow that to progress. But the only thing that made it so that I could stomach it was when Brian said, only because he's behaved perfectly and hasn't said anything negative about you. And if he does, I would reverse course.
0: So
2: let's put your money where your mouth is.
0: So when he first announced that he was going to continue to do a behind a paywall podcast with Seth, I was not happy about it. I contacted him. He walked me through the process, and he made the same assurances that Dan just uttered. And the fact that I will, as you, Bubba, have not spoken an ill word toward Seth, I will, you know, monitor what Seth says, and I would never allow him or anybody associated with him to say anything bad about you because you've not done anything wrong. And let's not forget that Seth got fired for cause. It wasn't me having a moment. It wasn't me being the old Bubba. It wasn't any of that. Dan and I were talking about a particular topic. He was upset about said topic. It triggered him in some way, shape, or form. He has a smart-ass comeback. While we're speaking about the topic, he's act like he's shooting himself in the neck. Clearly not being respectful of... He's on camera, and he knows everybody can see it. And he's shooting himself in the neck and acting like he's miserable. And then when we go to break... By the way, on his zinger, he gives us the high spot zinger to go into words. He then throws his headphones in utter disgust. And I walk out to the parking lot. First of all, I heard it, but I didn't see it. I went, and if you watch me, I rewind the tape.
1: Yes.
0: I wanted to make sure that I heard, that I could visually see what I heard. I saw it. I walked out there, and I was like, what in the hell? And he starts, you know, talking about how he didn't like the direction of the show and, you know, said some not so cool things about Dan. And at that point, I said, go home. Come in and grab your stuff and go home, and I'll make a determination as to what's going to happen. I then asked Gary, and I'm just going to be completely transparent how all this transpired. I've already pretty much told this side of the story. I asked Gary and Lummy not to be tattletales, but I directed them I gave them a direct boss to employee narrative, and I'm like, I want you to go back for the last month and show me different instances, because I've been told that he's been doing these disrespectful hand gestures for a while. I just never saw them because I don't have I'm trying to do a show here and collect my thoughts as to what I'm going to speak about and monologue about next and potentially play, and I don't have time to monitor who's doing what. Well, Gary and Lummy came up with about 16 different instances in the last... About one every couple days, he would do one of these hand gesture outbursts where he was, like, just completely making it visually known he was disgusted with what we were talking about or not engaged or just not in... Just whatever. So I told him, I'm done. I'm not going to walk on eggshells with an employee. I'm done. So... Him and Brian decide to start doing this Blizzard deal behind a paywall, which we've already talked about my displeasure for that, but Brian assured me that he could, you know, that he would. And one of the things...
2: Can I ask you a question, Bubba? I'm not trying to interrupt it, but I just don't understand something here, and I think it's important for everyone listening to your story to understand this. A lot of your podcasts go under your moniker. Was this podcast go under a different... Is this what you're saying by, like, not under your thing? Is this...
0: No, this is their own. They're doing this on their own, which, so by the way, does, I'm the one...

0: So it doesn't go through you at Bubba Army or anything like that?
1: No. I'm the one that established that brand name, the Blizzard. It was established under my umbrella.
0: But they have an individual podcast format. It has nothing to do with...
1: No, nothing to do with me.
0: When they were doing it...
1: They make all the money.
0: When they were doing it before, was it through you? Was it always outside?
1: It was through me.
0: It was through you.
1: And then they decided to splinter off and do Blizzard Breaks, this card-breaking deal. And they did that on their own, but they used, their entire audience was Bubba Army. Like, nobody organically stumbled upon Blizzard Breaks, this card-breaking stuff that him and Brian decided to do. And of which, I had my guys go back and look, and that looked to be about clipping about $1,500 a month off me.
2: Yeah.
1: Minus the
2: shipping stuff we didn't know.
1: And at first, man, Seth was making Erica do all of his shipping. And he would just have it laid out in the counter there, and she would, because she's so damn nice. Some of our biggest fights between me and Merch Crick is she just is just too nice, and people take advantage of her. And so I'm like, no, hold on. They're doing card breaks, and then you're shipping them, which means I'm paying for the shipping. Because my Shiptify account like doubled, and we don't have any new products right now. I'm like, why is my Shiptify bill $1,200 this month? Oh, because I'm shipping all of Brian and Seth's Blizzard cards. I was like, oh no, nope. So I told Seth, you need to ship your own stuff. Keep me out of it. So their original cannibalization of my brand is when they started Blizzard Breaks. Because, you think that they would have organically, without being able to use the show's audience, been able to establish a money-making, card-breaking operation if they just were virtual unknowns and had to start with no promotion?
0: No, zero. Absolutely zero. Did they give you a piece of the action?
1: None.
0: Did they give you a cut?
1: None.
0: Really?
1: None.
0: Nothing?
1: Nothing. Nothing. So
0: not a penny.
1: Brian,
0: I thought they were supposed to.
1: No.
0: The original card breaks, were they supposed to? Like,
1: nope. Never. They never offered. They never offered, and I never really made a big deal about it. Because here's the deal: I was just trying to make. I was trying to keep Seth happy because he's got mentals, and I was trying to just whatever. I was just trying to keep him happy.
0: Wow.
1: He's always hustling for money. Like that, video killed the radio star testimonial. I said, hey Seth, can you do one for me? He charged me $105. It's for every show that he hosted when I was gone for Best Of, I paid him $250 extra. Now, I'm paying his salary to be here. Why wouldn't you just do it? Like, why wouldn't you just do it as part of your salary? But whatever. That's on me. I allowed it. I offered it. And he took it, which is not a reflection of anything bad on him. It's a reflection on me being stupid. And so the latest is where I draw the line. And so it was brought to my attention on, I forget, maybe Saturday, Sunday. Somebody gets a hold of me and said that his wife, Jessica, we called her Phoebe, that was her radio name when she worked for Cox, but her real name's Jessica, of which I've never had a problem with her. We've always been great. She's always been so good and so gracious, and when Seth would have issues, sometimes she would contact me and be like, listen, I'm frustrated with him at home as well, but thank you for hanging in there. I was also very dear friends with his mom, Elise. She was great. Even when he quit the first time, her and I continued to talk. And so I've never had any type of bad interaction with Jessica at all. None. Not one. Now, I can't say the same for Seth. Him and I have battled, including him getting fired. But never have I had a problem with Jessica, ever. She's been great. So she posts on her Facebook this. Friends of Seth that are not friends of him on Facebook, heads up. He is delivering content on his own terms now. Hallelujah. You should subscribe to his Substack. Male-led podcasts that are not misogynistic and or icky. They do exist. Thank you. Carry on. Well, who do you think she's talking about? Secondly, I couldn't go into the thread because I don't follow her and she doesn't follow me. But people that did go into her thread, verified that she was responding to somebody that was asking about me.
2: Oh.
1: Now, it doesn't mention me per se, but who the hell do you think she's talking about here? Who did he most recently work for? Where did he get his notoriety for this particular behind a paywall podcast that's called The Blizzard? Who would she be talking about? And so I had it out with Brian.
0: So you spoke to him over the weekend?
1: Yeah, I spoke to Brian over the weekend.
3: Mm-hmm.
1: He's like, well, I'll have her take it down. I go, that's fine. You can have her take it down. And I'm not trying to look like a little bitch here.
0: But you already got shot in the face.
1: Yeah, I'm not trying to look like a little bitch here, Brian. But this is exactly what you promised me wouldn't happen. Okay. I've not fired any shots to cause her to have to retaliate in this manner. Not one shot.
3: B.
1: And as recently as last Thursday, we had a caller that specifically asked about this situation. And I 100% took the high road.
3: See?
1: And you, on the air, assured me that this wouldn't happen. And if it did, you would back out and not do it anymore.
0: E, D.
1: D.
0: Right. 4 points. I agree with all 4 points.
1: And so, you know.
0: What happens now?
1: So, I'm going to tell you what. I'm going to break. And since they fired this shot at me and is trying to cannibalize my audience to go and listen to these two guys, I don't think I'm going to get rid of Brian. I'm just really disappointed that he looks like he now is.
0: Okay, on the surface, front, you know, objectively, your position today is that you don't want to fire Brian, and I agree because I like Brian. But that should be contingent on severing all future ties and doing all behind the paywall BS Substack podcasts behind your back without you having a peace with your now enemy.
1: No, I don't need any of that.
0: I don't need any of that.
1: You keep doing it? All I need to do is tell my side of the story.
0: Oh,
1: that's
0: really?
1: All I got to do. Really? You know why? Because let me tell you something. When you hear my side of the story, and Lummi and everybody can verify that it's true. I have what I was never going to say about Seth Kushner ready to go next. Since your wife wants to do this sort of thing, and this is... Now, listen, had I said something disrespectful, this would be in bounds. Had I said an ill word about you, your family, or Seth, this would be in bounds for you to combat my not-so-coolness with some of your own not-so-coolness. But for you out of left field to post this on your Facebook page and to take a shot at me when I've not in any instance taken any shots at Seth, Brian, I didn't shut it down. I never put Brian in a position to choose. I've been just going along with it, trying to be the better person. But
0: in the back of your mind, are you keeping score?
1: Yep.
0: Are you sure?
1: No, I mean, listen. When I tell you what really happened, and I tell you what this guy really did to me, what Seth Kushner really did to me and how he really is as a person, he's a scumbag. Ooh. He's an absolute scumbag. And I sat here and let him treat me this way, and I'm a bitch. I'm a little bitch. For what I give you the permission, because you are very much this. You would never allow this to happen. And when you hear what I allowed to happen, you're going to say, you know what? There needs to be a portion of the old Bubba that comes back, because you've turned into a bitch.
0: A bitch getting pegged by a trini swimmer.
1: Well, let's not. Let's okay. just easy on that.
2: Wow, Jim.
1: You coming out with the hard B and calling one of your best friends that loves you more than anything. I'm allowing you to call me a bitch, because when you hear what I did and you hear what I put up with and you hear what Seth Kushner did to me, my sister, and to Brian, you're going to be, I guarantee you, you will never, ever, ever want to give this guy a dollar of your money.
2: Oh.
1: And you know what? I'm not trying to intimate that you don't. I'm just going to. I was.
0: You'd get more out of giving $20 to an OnlyFans girl.
1: I would. I was never, ever, ever, ever going to tell this story. This story was going to be like a couple other stories that I have, just something that I don't speak about. I was going to give Seth Kushner the benefit of the doubt had he remained cool, above board, and we weren't taking shots at each other. And I've honored that agreement.
0: You've been a big man about it, bro. I'm telling you, you've been very noble.
1: And when you and
0: up
1: you,
0: to this
1: and,
0: point,
1: and you don't even know. I think you know.
0: Yes. I've kept my mouth shut.
1: And wait, just deep tease. You got 5 minutes and 20 seconds. You gotta wait. And let me, us talking about the ceasefire being a joke because Iran and the U.S. and Israel are all started bombing again.
0: You're saying that the Bubba Seth ceasefire is about to end?
1: Oh, it's over. I mean, Jess violated the ceasefire. I mean, would you not agree?
0: Yeah. No. He lopped a couple little BS drones at you, and he's about to taste the tomahawk.
1: Looking at him on screen right now makes me sick. Hmm. Like, he makes me sick.
0: Oh, man. He was a physical specimen.
1: Mm-hmm. And how many different times? Well, no, I'll get into that when I get into what I got into. I'll do that next. We'll put it to bed. It's over. Hopefully Gary has a heyday with it and makes it just an unbelievable segment along with all kinds of shorts. Because I'm bringing it. I am absolutely bringing it. And I guarantee you, I don't know how many people are watching or listening right now, you will absolutely be disgusted at this human being. He is absolutely one of the worst people that have ever worked for me.
0: Wow. And when that's Brian begs me for Botox, he can blow me.
3: Well, at least he has his priorities in order.
4: 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What do we do with him now?
3: The Bubba the Love Sponge Show returns after these words.
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0: The Bubba the Love Sponge Show. And this next segment, I would never thought I would ever be talking about. Because as a man, you have to be respectful of another man's family. You have to be respectful of another man's wife. And you have to be respectful of, you know, potential medical situations that arise within the people I just spoke about. A man, a man's family. And his wife. You know, Dan, like, for instance, if Sophia had a medical situation that was kind of, you know, maybe female related or something like that, we would never utter it unless it was something that, you know, whatever, based on how you felt about it. But, you know, for the most part, that's just stuff you don't talk about. And the other thing is, I never, ever try to get heat with anybody's wife. I've always always speak kindly of Candle. I love Candle. Known her. I've actually known her longer than Jay has. I knew her when, you know, because growing up with Kurt Morgan and racing with Gene. Yeah. Always were respectful of Romina. In fact, I mean, Dan, I was the one that pushed for Romina getting boobs.
3: Mm-hmm.
0: Always love Krista. My Lord, she's the best. Love her. You know, Lummi, I've always been respectful, except for the one time I got a little too handsy with Ashley. And I will forever pay for my... for my sins with regards to that, your son hating me for the rest of my life.
4: Well, Ashley is very fond of you.
0: You know what? Her and I have an excellent relationship.
4: Yes, you do.
0: She's as snarky and smart ass as I am.
4: Exactly.
0: And a lot of times we'll just sit there and group up on you a little bit.
4: Exactly.
0: We'll
4: just keep you guys separate.
0: We'll sit there and just, you know, 8 Mile the hell out of you just by telling you how stupid you are.
4: Exactly.
0: Right, exactly. So anyway, like, I never... ever want to...
4: Oh, Gene and Sarah, too.
0: God. I have so much respect for Sarah Lasker. Sarah Lasker saved Gene Lasker's life. He was not on a good path until he met her. And she really shaped him up. So, you know, Phoebe, or Jessica, for that matter...
3: She's a pilot. Did you know that?
0: Yeah,
3: it's amazing.
0: She's not anymore.
3: She doesn't do it anymore?
0: No. But she was. Absolutely. She's...
3: And that requires a level of sophistication that a lot of people don't have.
0: Talking about Sarah Lasker, she's salt of the earth. Love her. So anyway, let me just walk you through what happened. About a year ago, maybe a little longer, Seth comes to me. Now, Seth was always absolutely, positively, and it's the way that he's wired. He's always nickel and diming me for more money. Always. Always. And it got to be exhaustive. I'd be like, God, Seth, you know, my Lord, stop. But I allowed it. I continued to let him nickel and dime me. So he comes to me and he says, now, a little backstory to this, and I'm going to be as classy as I can. Again, his wife fired the first shot. And this is the first shot that we mutually agreed on would never happen. That's why I shouldn't say I have allowed Brian to do the blizzard. He can do whatever he wants, including telling me to F off. He's never going to come back here. I hope that's not the case. I love Brian. I really, really love the dynamic that he brings to the show. And by the way, speaking of somebody's wife, I think his wife's cooler than he is. Dan, you'd probably agree. Love his wife. Great kid, too. So, anyway, this might upset Brian. Brian didn't think I was going to go here today. Brian, to his credit, did get this taken down. And contacted Seth and be like, listen, bud, listen, I can't tell you what Brian said to Seth. Brian just told me on Saturday he'd take care of it, and he did. So maybe what I'm going to say is not warranted, but I kind of think it is, because I really want to talk about it, and it's really been bugging me because I've taken the high road with regards to this situation, with this huge, huge situation that I've had to bury and suppress. And listen, one of the things about this program is I sometimes, in an uncomfortable type manner, I tell you what's happening in my life.
4: Well,
0: for the most
4: transparent
0: part. I try to be transparent, including instances that don't make me look so good. I tell on myself a lot. I'm very self-deprecating. Yes, I'm probably somewhat narcissistic as well, as you have to be in order to get here and talk in front of a microphone and try to entertain people. You've got to be a narcissist to an extent. So I probably got a lot of that. I mean, I'm a very mixed up person in order to be able to sit back here and be confident enough to host a program that's labeled after me and do what I do for now going on 41 years next April. So maybe I shouldn't talk about this because this is really, really, really, really bad. And this is a whole nother level of maybe not so coolness. But since it happened to me, and it's really, really, really bugging me, and I've kept this, I don't think it would be a good term to say that I've kept this in my back pocket. But this happened to me, and it really pissed me off. And I didn't want to have this conversation with you today. I wanted to be probably a little bit more calculated and less mean and less combative, Bubba, and allow Brian and Seth to continue to carry on with their little Behind a Paywall Blizzard podcast, along with the little card breaks, even though it's, you know, let's be honest, nobody would know about either one of these people had they not been on my stage. I mean, listen, you can say that's as narcissistic as you get, but that's also the truth. I mean, can I get a second on that?
4: Yes.
0: I mean, Brian's a successful attorney. Seth is a successful former talk show host, but neither one have established, you know, nearly 300,000 people on Facebook, approaching 150,000 on YouTube, 120,000 on X, you know, nearly 70,000 on Instagram, and the list goes on and on as to people that have been exposed to their personality, their brand, and what they do from my stage. Just like I would be remiss if I didn't say humbly and respectfully, the majority of the people that are currently Bubba Army found out about me through Howard's generosity and his ability to give me my Sirius XM platform on Howard 101 for 5 years. He has, because of that, I was able to carry a percentage of those people onto what we're doing now, and that's what pays the bill. But I would be remiss if I didn't give that homage, if you will, to Howard. That's why I'll never speak an ill word about him. That's why, regardless of what his political affiliation, or if you think that he's Hollywood Howard or that he's woke, or I'm never going to speak a bad word about him, because I wouldn't be here today necessarily on this level if it wasn't for him believing in me. And that will go, I'll take that to the grave. I still get a birthday card and a Christmas card every year from him. I have a lot of respect for that guy. But respect's a two-way avenue. And you know what? After I left Howard, which wasn't on very good terms and was not his decision, I never have uttered a bad word about him. The management, yes, that was their decision. Howard was just as upset as I was. But I'm not going to ever utter a bad word.
4: Chubbing up his face, $20.
0: Thank you. I'm going to utter the truth here. It's not very flattering for Seth, but it's the truth, the whole truth, and nothing but the truth. And it's really, really, really a scumbag thing to do to a guy that paid you the amount of money. I paid him well. He made a good living working for me. He made as much money that he, I'm telling you right now, for the amount of hours he literally did. Except for Clem Kush on Tuesdays, and which was an extra hour, and maybe the Blizzard deal. So he did about 23 hours of work. Hmm. Now, Macho and Lummy stick around sometimes till 1 o'clock around here. Hell, Macho was here at the studios over the weekend 2 days.
4: Yeah.
0: Lummy, you know, puts in I don't know how many additional hours prepping the show and doing all the behind-the-scenes stuff and taking care of the goats. Everybody does something other than the 20 hours of being on air. You know, Lummy probably puts in more like 25 to 30 hours, and Macho puts in 30 to 35 hours. Seth put in 23 hours. And so, you know, I took care of him. And Daniel's going to be able to use the hard B that I'm a little bitch here in a minute. Huh. So let me just walk you through what happened. And until Jessica Kushner fired this first shot on Saturday, and I've not fired any shots, this would have never been spoke of on my show. It's very uncomfortable. It's very disrespectful. In some ways, because it's a topic that, quite frankly, I shouldn't be talking about with regards to his personal life. But if you're going to do, or your wife's going to do what she did to me on Saturday, then this sort of thing's going to come out. And it's, listen, if it was defaming, slanderous, or untrue, then I would have a, it would even be more of a problem, and you should retain an attorney to fire me, or to sue me, at least, because what I have to say is horrible into what you did to me. So about a year ago, now let me give you a backstory to this. Seth and Jessica have been, they have one lovely daughter, but in getting their lovely daughter, Sammy, Samantha, I think that's her name. I don't know. I think that's her name, Sammy.
3: Did he really masturbate in her bed? I'm seeing this on chat.
0: Did that happen? That doesn't really matter. Yes, I guess, but I don't know. I don't know, Dan. I'm not. That's not part of this.
3: Okay, I'm sorry. Yeah. I'm seeing this all over the place. I'm like, oh my God.
0: He said I never heard of that. He said he did.
3: So weird.
0: He said he did, but it could have been show shtick. I don't know to be true. What I'm going to tell people, happened to me. It's the interaction that I had with him, so I can honestly talk about
3: first
0: this.
3: First person knowledge. This is hearsay.
0: This is me and Seth. And I'm just going to check my texts to make sure that nobody's tried to shut me down. No, nobody has. Okay, thank you. I'm going to monitor text in case Tom Bean or Jay or whoever thinks I need to shut this down. Well, I can see some people not wanting this out.
4: Oh, boy.
0: Including Brian.
4: Oh.
0: Including Seth. Seth still has my number. So before they had their lovely child.
3: Brian ain't going to text you. He doesn't want to be on your radar at all right now. Last thing he wants is you to call him on air right now.
0: I'm not going to. I'm not calling Brian. Brian already had. And by the way, for those scoring at home, Brian's not going to be here on Thursday. And it was a planned family vacation.
4: From like a month ago.
0: Yeah, from like a month ago. He's missing 2 Thursdays of June. And it's for family vacations. So when you don't hear Brian on Thursday, don't think that this monologue had anything to do with him not showing. He already has 2 Thursdays in June scheduled to be off. Now, he may quit. He might.
4: Oh.
0: But this happened to him too. And he doesn't, and it happened to my sister and it happened to me. And both of them have asked me nicely not to say anything. But since when have I ever listened to either one of those?
4: Never.
0: And Tara's going to probably be most mad at me.
4: She'll probably be the one texting you.
0: She's going to be the one that's most mad at me because
3: she... No, then get out before she wakes up.
0: I'm not going to stop at this point. Because she's asked me, please don't get me involved. I don't want to get involved. But it's the truth, Tara. And you know what? Whose back do you got? Me or his? And his wife completely tried to make me look like a misogynistic, you know, person, and I don't think that this show comes across as misogynistic at all. Maybe it does, but what do you expect when you get a bunch of men gathered around like us, and we are very much wired as a heathenistic type of very sexual beings?
4: We have testosterone.
0: Yeah, exactly. We like to have it. We like ass.
4: Yes.
0: We like having sex. We like hot chicks. Sorry. So before they had their lovely child, they had tried several times and had lost several kids, miscarriages. And
3: Wow, you're going here, huh?
0: Yes. Yes, I am. Because what I have to say is tied into that.
3: Okay.
0: And listen, and if you think I should shut it down, tell me to shut it down. Maybe I shouldn't go here.
3: Shut it down.
0: Okay?
3: You can go where you need to go, Bubba. I am not censoring you.
4: Yeah, during the hot mic, you said some choice words.
0: Yeah.
3: Yeah.
0: I didn't shut you down when you were having your episode.
3: I'm not shutting you down either,
0: okay,
3: Bubba.
0: Here we go.
3: God bless you.
0: So,
3: and by the way, one last thing, Bubba, just so you know. HIPAA only applies to healthcare professionals. I can't talk about what kind of cancer, you know, your father-in-law may have on the air. But you having a conversation with someone is fair game. There is zero HIPAA.
0: Well,
3: just so you know.
0: Okay, thank you. Thank you for that. So here's how it goes. So I don't wish this journey upon any man and woman that are trying to have a baby. This is a very, very, very emotional. Dan has gone through it a couple times where, you know, and I don't mean to bring your personal life in, but this is something you've had to go through where you've lost a child in trying to have kids. And
3: it happens a lot.
0: I'm not happy with, you know, my four abortions that I got that were completely selfish and not for reasons of health reasons, but just I didn't want a kid at the time, and abortions were wide open when I was running hard. So that's neither here nor there. So let me start this out. This is a very, very long process, and I'm already running late. So they tried to have kids several times and to no prevail. They finally get a beautiful little daughter, Sammy, and she's a beautiful little daughter. Well, they've tried since to try to have additional kids, and they've had they've had some hills and valleys with regards to that, and I'm sorry for that. So a year ago, Seth comes to me, and he says, "Listen, we're trying. Me and my wife are trying to have a child, and we're past the 6 week portion that Florida's abortion is 6 weeks, and the nearest state that has a more lenient and more, you know, more wide open, so to speak, abortion law is Illinois." And so him and his wife trying to have a kid, they are at like week 9 or 10, and they're in the prenatal of having a child and getting a kid checked out. There ended up being some very disturbing markers that came with them monitoring the progress of potentially their new kid. And it would require them to have to get rid of the baby.
3: Which is exactly why a 6 week abortion law is absolutely asinine. It doesn't give parents the opportunity to remedy a situation like this. It's unconscionable. It's gone too far, and we need to change the abortion laws in Florida to 16 to 20 weeks
0: because
3: so that parents can make an educated decision on whether or not to deal with a pathological pregnancy.
0: So you got good people like Seth and Phoebe who get really, really bad news at week 10, 11, that this child's not going to be good, not going to be healthy, and they did exactly what probably most people would do, and that would be to, you know, terminate. But like Dan said, in our archaic evangelical abortion laws here in the state that we live in, you know, it would require them to have to travel to Illinois. So Seth comes to me. Listen, I do not feel good about talking about this. This is probably not cool. But I didn't fire the first shot. And it gets bad. And it's going to end up pissing you off. So Seth comes to me and tells me the story. And I'm like, oh my God, I am so sorry. And he goes, I need some help. I need $3,500 in order for me to travel to Chicago or wherever they went and get this procedure done. And I was like, no problem. No problem. I'll write you a check right now. I wrote him a check for $3,500. And it was not a payback, you know, $200 every paycheck. It was a gift.
3: It was a crisis. You were trying to help put out a fire.
0: It was a very dear friend and a very important piece of my program that I thought you know, I need to keep this guy's head on straight. I need to take care of him if I can. And so here, take it. It's not a loan. It's a gift. He was like, thank you. He then flew, him and his entire family. Now, I would think that you would not take your child on this trip. You have your mom and dad that could watch your kid. You have, I think, Jessica's mom and dad that could watch your child. But you elected to take your kid and make it a family vacation. And while going to the place that you got this done, it was also brought to my attention that you caught a Major League Baseball game and made it a family vacation. Now, none of this is a problem. None of it is a problem because I willfully gave him the money for what I felt was an unbelievable great cause, a necessary procedure to do what's best for his family. Here's where I absolutely, and I'm going into words and you guys can form your own opinion. This is where I absolutely lose my shiz. He did the same thing to Brian and he did the same thing to my sister. And he collected over $10,000. He
3: took. Are you kidding me?
0: He took $3,500.
3: Are you kidding me?
0: No.
3: He turned a crisis into a profit.
0: Yep.
3: That's disgusting.
0: And my sister is.
3: That is freaking disgusting.
0: My sister is beside herself that I'm talking about this. She's like, please.
3: Who does please. That?
0: Him.
4: Yeah.
3: Mm. And to monopolize on a tragedy like that?
0: And Brian asked...
3: Bubba, that's the most disgusting thing I've heard in weeks. That is absolutely vile that he would do something like that, pull on your heartstrings, and profit off of his own... Dude, how can you
0: I'm sitting here,
3: Satan
0: I'm
3: in your house?
0: I'm sitting here...
3: That's satanic.
0: I'm sitting here about ready to cry because I feel like I maybe should not have talked about this, but I've been harboring this for so long. And my sister asked me not to say anything. She didn't want to get involved. Brian asked me not to say anything. Obviously, he didn't want me to get involved.
3: I didn't know about that.
4: That's fighting.
3: I didn't know about that. That is one of the most vile things I have ever heard in my entire life, Bubba. That
4: Dan,
0: I had to Dan, I had to beat.
4: Wow! Thank God we have the dump
0: on. Thank God. I now hold on. Not to mention.
3: You're not a bitch, Bubba. You're doing what a man would do today. And what a man would do is if he worked 23 hours a week and didn't have enough money, he'd get off his lazy ass and get another frickin' job. You scumbag. You frickin' scumbag.
0: I'm beside myself.
3: I can't believe it, Bubba. You let a rat and you get bit by a rat. You let a rat in the house, and I'm sorry, Bubba. I said it before. I warned you, but we did Prodigal Son. Bub was good for the show. It's good for the show.
0: You did.
3: I've kept my mouth shut, but that MF-er has backstabbed me since day one. He called me up saying, I'm not here to backstab you, and that son of a bitch, every time I made a joke that it was objectively funny that he couldn't help but laugh, he would pull his face away from the mic and try to laugh quietly. And when Brian made a joke, he'd double laugh. That's the kind of BS I had to deal with him. When I'm not here, we'd always talk crap behind my back.
0: Yep.
3: I know that.
0: Hold on, let me ask
3: scumbag,
0: you a question.
3: Scumbag, dude. You're a freaking scumbag.
0: How many different medical procedures did you do on the guy?
3: Suck it. You try to get it. Suck it off for everybody. What a scumbag. Dude, get off your lazy ass and get a job and provide for your family.
0: Oh, and
3: you
0: by the
3: freaking
0: way,
3: loser.
0: And by the way, let me guess who I have to call today.
4: Who?
0: The Florida Department of Unemployment. He filed unemployment on me.
4: Oh,
0: I'm going to fight it. I'm going to be like,
3: cause.
0: I fired this guy for cause. And you know what? I'll send you the video. I'll send you the video of him throwing his headphones and being disruptive in the business that we do. I'm going to fight it tooth and nail. And your wife. Now, nobody knew this. Dan, you didn't know about it to the point where you're flipping out.
3: That's the last straw to capitalize on that such a tragedy and pull at your heartstrings. What a manipulative little bitch.
0: And I just...
3: Makes me want to throw my headphones. Sorry, I'm not going to, but they're mine.
4: Yeah, they are.
0: So, listen, I was never going to tell this story, and I know that my sister's mad at me. I know Brian's mad at me, but it happened, and your wife has to, on Saturday, warn people. Friends of Seth are not that are not friends of him on Facebook. Just a heads up, he's delivering content on his own terms. Hallelujah. You should subscribe to a Substack, male-led podcasts that are misogynistic and not icky. Do exist. Thank you. Carry on. And it's got a picture of Seth and Brian. Maybe Macho Man can put it up. I think he already has. It's got a picture of Brian and Seth doing their Blizzard podcast on 5/27/26. And it's behind sethkush.substack.com that he's charging you $40 a year or $5 a month to listen to. Don't forget, I got into bad graces with the two African-American barbers, Operation Pigmentation, because I was sticking up for Seth, and then when they get mad and kind of misinterpreted what I said, he completely backstabbed me on that. They hate me. When all I was saying was like, my God, as much as you've done for these guys, they couldn't get you right into the, you know, they made you sit there in the waiting room for 30 minutes.
4: And you wouldn't have known about that story if he didn't tell you
0: about it. I wouldn't have known about that story had he not told about me.
4: So why did he tell you it? He was almost like he set you up.
3: Yeah, and he was bitching about it, but he was upset that you let them know that he was upset.
0: Because he's a little bitch.
3: Yeah.
0: And that's what I've been harboring and holding on to, and I didn't know. Listen to this. You want to hear this, Lemmy? I didn't know about it until my birthday party here, and my sister and I start talking, because Seth had just gotten released, remember?
4: Yes.
0: And we were out there by the pool, and she's like, "Oh my God, this is so, you know, pretty and everything. I'm so proud of you." And that's when we had the studio not done, but we had Bob Cook had all the walls and TVs and everything hung up, and so it was, you know, the shell. You could tell what it was going to look like. And she's like, "You think you're going to miss Seth?" And I go, "No, I really don't. I had to walk on eggshells with him, and you know, I tried to do everything I could by him. And there was one particular time that he needed $3,500 for a medical procedure for Phoebe." And she's like, "What?" Like, mm-hmm. Yeah. She's like, "Bubba, he asked me for $3,500 too." And then Brian told me that he gave him that as well.
3: How did you find out that from Brian?
0: Brian told me.
3: But what under what? Did you ask him?
0: I told Brian.
3: The terror story?
0: No, I just told Brian my story.
3: Oh.
0: You know, hey, I tried to be a good friend to this guy, including helping him out on medical procedure, and Brian said, so did I.
3: Did Brian know that he triple charged for it? Or did he just find out when you told him that story?
0: When I told him that story about 2 weeks ago. Me, nor Tara, nor Brian all knew about each other. We, none of us did. We all thought we were the only ones that were helping, because that makes sense.
3: Yeah, that's like dating three girls in the same sorority and expecting them not to hear about it.
0: Well, Dan, that's something you're yours too.
5: We deviated from the norm, and look what came of it.
0: You have some issues, kid.
1: The Bubba the Love Sponge.
5: The Bubba the Love Sponge show returns after these words.
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1: Bubba the Love Spot.
3: Now, we're going to pipe in Jay and see how that looks and sounds. And then I got a caller on line one. And then I got a story out of California that I want to get to. Oh, so this makes me, this really makes my mic. Jay, you there?
4: I am here. Can you hear me?
3: Oh, yeah. Perfect. There you go. That's okay. Macho.
5: Dude, dump the glasses.
3: All right, hold on.
4: I don't, I can see what I'm doing at the moment, Dan.
6: You look like Bill Maher.
4: Off in a sec.
3: He doesn't look like Bill Maher. That looks,
4: but man, that's fine.
3: Yeah, Jay, they're not the most flattering glasses.
5: They're horrible. They look like Mr. Magoo.
3: Can you see your mic? By the way, I always take the Jay stance, but we might want to go to Lens Crafters and get some new ones. Those are not the most flattering. Dan's kind of right on that.
5: Yeah, Rosie O'Donnell called. She's missing her glasses.
4: Oh. I resemble that comment. I can't even, there's no defense to it. I put them on and I knew you were going to say something.
3: Man, you look great.
5: Yeah, you look good.
3: You look good. Maybe Macho or somebody will just zoom the mic just a little bit. Okay, hold on. Macho can make all these.
4: Let me zoom it in.
3: No, I think Macho can or.
5: Yeah, Macho can.
3: Let Macho do it.
6: Macho
3: zoom you.
6: Like, lower it.
3: No, I can adjust his levels. But that looks great. There you go. Maybe just.
6: Tilt it down a little bit.
3: Tilt it down so we have less.
4: A little bit more?
3: Down.
6: He's centered. It's good.
3: Just a little bit more. Just a tad more. So right the crease of that one. Right. That looks great. There you go. Stop. Perfect. Dan, I'm just trying to get
6: pecs.
3: I'm just seeing all the distance above our head needs, and it's about similar to his. So
6: I see what you're saying. Yeah,
3: it's
6: a little over 50%.
3: Yeah, right. So he's perfect right now.
6: Yeah.
3: So Jay, is this pretty cool? Now the other thing, Jay, I was saying is now that you have this infrastructure that you can hook up and do this efficiently, I'm thinking that you could do some of your legal Zoom stuff and get to the. Let's say you had a 1:30 Zoom legal situation, but you wanted to be on the track by like 2:15. Well, there's no way that you'd go from Diaco Law from doing your Zoom legal deal and get out to the conclave, anytime before 3:00. Now you could literally have your race uniform off camera the minute you're done off the legal deal, turn it off and, in 15 minutes be in your car.
4: Even better. The days when I come in my suit? I can come into my suit and I can turn the studio off and I could do a 10:15 Zoom hearing right from here.
3: Yeah. Right.
4: And so
3: and then
4: when
3: get
4: it's
3: in your
4: a
3: car.
4: Race day and I have a race time at 10:15, I'll do it in my suit and I'll just take off afterwards.
3: You could be like Ricky Bobby in your in your Wonder Bread suit.
4: Mm-hmm.
3: Anyway, Jay, Macho, thank you so much for all the work. I know you put a ton of work in. He showed me a balcony shot. Of your place. I can't wait to come out there.
5: And check out the toilet.
3: Yeah, and,
4: yes,
3: and
4: we can
3: out
4: do
3: the
4: some
3: toilet.
4: Content here, and as you're losing some people, if you need Danny or me to do any content, we're certainly capable of doing some things for you.
3: I mean, it looks great. Macho Man now is coming in here. Anytime he comes in here, it's a...
4: Are my lights too hot, Bubba?
3: I don't know.
4: Because I can turn
3: those
4: down
3: a little
4: bit, too.
3: I don't know what he's doing, but that's not what I want.
5: Oh, Macho's messing it up.
3: Macho, I mean, okay, what? Okay,
5: oh bud. Boy,
3: this is very disruptive right now, Macho. Like this, really, you're really
5: overthinking
3: Macho,
5: things.
3: I think you're really disrupting the show to the point where this is something we could do at 10:15.
5: He's not giving up.
3: Do you not care? I mean,
5: Macho.
3: Do you not care, Macho? Like, maybe this is something you should run by me. I like to come in and adjust your board and cause all this disruption. This is not good content at all. I'm going to borderline tell you to please stop. Please.
5: Macho.
3: Macho, really? Seriously? Like, come on, bud. Like,
5: what are you doing? You at least tell us.
6: Answer.
4: Giving you the silent treatment.
5: Oh boy.
6: All fixed now.
3: This is something we could have done a little bit later, but or during a commercial break, and now this break is all about your adjustments, and you're not going to be able to get those monitors right. They need to come far, far, way more in here. This is stuff that we should. All right, that's good. That's good. Thank you, Macho. for whatever.
4: Not mine, right?
3: Yeah, he made an adjustment on yours, but okay. It's something that, Macho, come on, bud. Like, come on. You've been doing this long enough to know that I would actually probably flip out of what you just did. Let's get line one
4: so
3: here.
4: So helpful this weekend, Bubba.
3: Oh, there you go.
4: I want to say thank you to him.
3: Line one's gone.
5: No, no, line one's still there. Yeah, there you go.
3: Hello, go ahead. You got a medical question for Dan.
0: Yeah, this is Rob from Rio de Janeiro. And my wife is a real health nut. And we're taking 2 or 3 drops of liquid iodine every day. And for 90 days, and then we stop for 30 days. And I just want to know if that's something he ever heard of, or it's potassium iodine.
6: In America, we have iodinized salt. So most people don't have to take exogenous iodine. And so I'm really not sure what you're trying to accomplish there. But best of luck.
0: Yeah, well, she seems to know what she's talking about, so...
6: Is it ancient Brazilian?
3: Dan's saying that she has no idea what she's talking about and that she completely is overthinking this whole process.
5: Liquid iodine drops are benefits, thyroid support, metabolism and energy, immune function, and cognitive clarity.
6: Yeah, only if you have a deficiency. You don't need extra iodine.
3: You know, all right, buddy. Certainly not one, not a good enough question to disrupt the program. Thank you so much. Lummy. Johnny K,
5: right.
3: 150, said that he's making some adjustment on his block page within Facebook. I don't know what that means. Thank you, Johnny K. You're one of the very, very best. Jay, did you hear the Seth explanation or my story?
4: Yes.
3: Okay. That's all I wanted to know. If you heard it or not, and if I was like, you know, should I have kept my mouth shut, or it literally is something that's been bugging me so bad, and I've been so mad about it, and until they fired the first shot and called me misogynistic, and I'm basically a piece of shiz, and please go watch him and Brian now on this Behind a Paywall podcast, that, again, that's completely out of my wheelhouse. I've never had a person leave on bad terms, and then one of my good employees goes and joins him and does content. Like, so I don't even know, like, I don't, I have a head full of emotions, and I don't even know how to, I've never been, there's not a lot of paths in life that I haven't been down, or at least have been, you know, have some type of idea. I've never been down this path before where a person has left me on bad terms and Dan goes and does a podcast behind a paywall before. I've never had that experience.
4: Well, my first observation is that you've handled yourself with incredible decorum until today. And it wasn't until they took the first shot and I heard you making the analogy of Iran and the U.S. And that's exactly right. You are the United States of America in this, as far as the power that you have to squash things. You've done everything within your power not to do it. Didn't say a bad word, didn't post a bad word, never said a bad word about anything. In my entire relationship with you, I've never, ever done something where you asked me not to do it. And there's times where I've asked you whether I should do something without really, you know, really have a control over me, but I want to know what's important to you because we're friends.
3: And first our and friendship foremost, has lasted it, for... And here's the thing, me, you, Steve, Brian... if we talk about the people that are co-hosts on my show, first and foremost, before we're anything, we're friends. You've been my friend longer than you've been my co-host. Like, we've been friends, you know, I mean, Dan, I think
6: 28 years, Bubba. 28 years, 1998, and none of the Diaco boys have ever screwed you over.
3: Never.
6: You've never screwed me over. But we've always been friends.
3: I screwed you over.
6: Oh.
3: One time when I was so demanding about you giving boobs to somebody, I should have kept my mouth out of it. I mean, in full disclosure, I probably should have shut up on that, Dan. I thought I was doing good, but I was doing bad, and really, you knew best at that point. But anyway, okay. Outside it's of that,
6: Bubba, you know,
3: the screwing's low. And anytime, I don't know that me, you, Jimmy, all of our little brat pack that we got going on, Rob Elder, Jeff Jarragante, we're all kind of this little brat pack that absolutely would do anything for the other guy. We would do anything, and you know, So first and foremost, before Gene was a co-host, I've been his friend since 1999. I've been the Diaco friend since 1998. I've been Brian's friend since probably, what would you say, Dan? How long have I been Brian's friend?
6: Probably since 2004.
7: Oh, wow.
3: Yeah, something like
6: 2006.
3: That.
6: 2006. 20 years, probably.
4: Closer with him, I would say, after, you know, my old law firm and my new law firm started, when he and I started working together. Because before that, he was, you know, he was like, you remember the character on Seinfeld, Kramerica, the kid who was like Kramer's assistant? You know, yeah. That was like Steve Merica. That was essentially who Brian was for the time. He was Steve's. He was Steve's assistant and associate, and he really did a lot of work for Steven. And then when he went on his own, your relationship with him changed a little bit. After some situations happened, he jumped in and helped you a little bit.
3: Yep.
4: And that happened really in 2015. That's when his real friendship.
3: Well, but
4: with
3: you know, yeah. I got also very close with Brian during our trial because he was just absolutely a rock star when it came to Fort Dyer.
6: So 2013.
3: So I would say that
4: for sure.
3: As unbelievable as you and Greg did as counsel, and then you as the close. I would say a lot of people don't really realize that a lot of cases. And I'm not a lawyer, and I have two here, so if I'm misspeaking, then by all means. But just as much as I've navigated, I mean, here's the deal. I got two lawyers here, and I've been on trial more than they have.
4: not more than me, you haven't.
3: No, on trial. Right. So, you know, I know the process better than the average consumer. I'm not a lawyer, but Fort Dyer. And is the very,
6: which is
3: very
6: jury selection
3: is, yeah, Fort Dyer, where you it isn't a Latin term, Dan. Fort Dyer, isn't that a Latin term?
6: Yeah,
3: and
4: to seek
3: it means
4: the truth.

0: time. Now, people probably all now do what Brian did, but at the time that Brian did it, in his deep dive into the jury pool, was an unbelievable tool for Jay and Greg. They leaned heavily on Brian's information. Brian came out, and we out Vordired MJ, who hired an actual firm that does that, and with just Brian and Jay and Greg's instincts, we set ourselves up, Jay, for victory with our Vordire.
1: For sure. And I've said that about Brian. I call him Wonder Boy. What he did in that trial was amazing. And 1 week before my last trial, Steve reached out to him and asked if he would help. And he said yes, an unresounding yes, and said he would jump in. And so, you know what? I was shocked to honestly hear that he had gone and done what he did. But I heard his explanation on the radio where it was something where, you know, his explanation was, you know, Seth has thousands of dollars invested in this, and he's got some money in it, and I want to try to help him, you know, as a friend. And so I was, you know, okay, you know, I want to take
0: you
1: that.
0: You know what got me, Jay, is when he said our kids have become friends, and we actually do play dates. That's when I backed down and be like, okay, I got it.
2: That's what got me, too. Yeah. The other stuff didn't get me. That got me a little bit there, too. Because I was listening in real time on that one.
0: Right. So, you know, I mean, Brian, when I first found out about them doing the Blizzard behind a paywall, I flipped out. Brian and I had a conversation, and I felt better about it.
2: But see, what's BS, Bubba, is that he snuck it until he got caught.
0: Mm.
2: That's,
0: yeah.
2: That's the problem this thingy. It's like, oh, I'm sorry I got caught. It's not like I'm sorry I did it. It was calculated. It was absolutely calculated.
3: Don't they say it's easier to ask for forgiveness than...
2: Yeah, that's BS, because you are the type of person that you need to ask permission before forgiveness, because you don't like to have to ask, you know, when people are asking you for forgiveness.
0: I just don't like curveballs.
2: You
0: want to
2: know the front side.
0: I don't like curveballs.
2: Like, if I was looking for another job, I'd be like, hey, Bubba, I think I'm going to break out and do something. You'd be like, you know what, Dan? I'll help you. But if you found out that I was trying to sell a morning show to the other stations around Tampa Bay, you'd want to kill me.
0: I mean, if you look at...
1: Rightfully so.
0: If you look at what got Anna fired. Anna...
2: Was shopping.
0: Listen, there was...
2: And you were a big person to keep her on air after what Blitz did to you.
0: Sure. But she was good, and I liked her, and she added to the show, and I wasn't going to hold what her boyfriend did to me against her. At that time, I didn't think that she participated in it. I've since changed. Mm-hmm. But that being said, when I get a call from Fort Walton Beach and the boss man up there that says, hey, are you familiar that you're one of your people that are current... Is Anna still on the show? And I'll be like, yeah, of course she is. He's like, I heard her this morning. And I go, she is. He goes, I just want to let you know that she's applying for a female co-host job at your competition, 99X or whatever the hell, whatever the rock and roll station in Fort Walton Beach is that is my competition. She is applying for a job over there. And the reason why my guy knew is because he used to work over there. It's where he came from. And he still's got friends over there. And his friend called up and be like, hey, isn't your morning show got a girl named Anna syndicated out of Tampa with Bubba? And he's like, yeah, we do. Well, she just sent us a resume for an opening that we have for a female co-host opening that we have on our morning show. And I'm like, okay, that's enough. That's reason of termination. And now, had she come to me and said, hey, listen, I'm potentially not happy here, or this is an uncomfortable situation because of my boyfriend and what you guys are going through, I'm going to potentially look for others, I would have said, okay, it wouldn't have hit me blindside, and I would, you know, at that point have made a decision to either keep her or let her go, or let her work. So anyway,
2: or even give her a raise. I mean, there's a lot of options, but she painted you into a corner, and then you had to react.
0: So anyway, I am happy with, one, how Jay looks, and two, how he sounds. And nice. I think it's a win-win for everybody, including Jay, being able to be in a more comfortable and less probably saves you 25 minutes
1: each way.
0: And Dan, if you needed to do it from there, we will certainly understand about that as well. Although, Dan, I do like having you here. I like boots on the ground with you. But I can understand if you wanted to do an enclave deal.
2: I'm sure there'll be one day, you know, that I just don't feel like getting up at 4:30 or 4 o'clock now, and I'll just maybe spend the night at the enclave.

0: or something like that, and just wake up and do the show.
1: Man, you can spend the night at the Enclave.
2: He's already got himself spending the night.
1: Yeah,
2: let's
1: hold on.
2: Let's not get that far. It's going to absolutely happen.
1: Jay just said, none of us like curveballs, and Dan, we've not discussed spizzing in the niz out here, buddy. And where are you putting the king-size bed at? Because I didn't know I had plans for that, my friend.
2: Exactly. No, but I still plan on coming up there probably, you know, at least once a month or more, just because I don't want to get, like, you know, disjointed and disconnected from you. You know, I think it's important to be there some. So I'm definitely coming. I know Steven plans on coming there too. So I'm just glad you're letting me do this. And I do think it's going to help me with the rest of my life, the rest of my jobs and things.
1: I think you can, and you can double that studio that we use for your business aspect a lot, which would be cool.
2: 100%.
1: Like, your backdrop's cool looking. It's very modern. You could use that backdrop for anything that you did legally. At all?
2: I could definitely. I would feel comfortable if I were in a suit and I were in a Zoom hearing. And then, you know, Macho actually has me hooked up where I have an internal camera and speaker with my regular computer that I can do for that, because I don't need this sound quality.
1: But this sound quality would blow the Your Honor away. He'd be like, "Man, you got a full blown production because it's processed and it sounds great." And everybody else, I mean, I've seen some attorneys do it from their car, like it just on their cell phone. It's almost disrespectful to the court a little bit, isn't it? Kinda.
2: It is, and I had a court recently, a judge say, "Mr. Diaco, can you please teach young lawyers how to conduct themselves in court?" I had a young lawyer come in. His client was facing 3 years in jail, and he didn't have a tie, and he had his sunglasses on his head. And how many lawyers I have that come in here and wear sneakers? And so the decorum that people show is absolutely horrible. It's very simple to be respectful to the court, so... I couldn't imagine going to the court with headphones and a microphone. Could you imagine?
1: No.
2: Your Honor. I mean, so I would never live. I don't want this to look like that when I was in front of a court. But the sound quality on the regular Zoom, Macho's got that working really, really well, too. So I'll be good.
1: Hi, you're on the air. Go ahead.
3: Hey, what's up, my friend McQuad?
1: Brandon the Quad. How are you, my friend?
3: Hey, pretty good. I just wanted to say, what kind of woman lets her husband do that to three people?
1: What's that now?
3: She had to know that he was doing that.
4: What kind of woman does that to three people?
1: Well, I mean, I don't know why Jessica decided to take a shot at me and why she's, you know, like, has a problem, an issue with me. But I don't want to really talk much more about this and continue it on. I said my piece. I said the information that I've been holding on for a while. Never ever really wanted to utter it. My sister asked me to not to say anything. Brian asked me not to say anything, and I could keep my, you know, lip button, so to speak, until they're taking shots at me. And that's when, at that point, I'm going to feel like a bitch if I'm just going to sit here and take it. I'm just not gonna.
3: Yeah, that really sucks.
1: All right, Brandon. Hey, Bubba, good talking to you, my friend. Love you, bud. What's that now?
0: Hey, Bubba. She was never even pregnant. The whole thing was a shoot or work.
1: Well, I'm not even going to go there.
4: The
0: whole thing was fake.
1: I'm not going to say that. We don't know that to be true.
2: You don't know that to be true.
1: I mean, there's a chance of it, but you know, there's also a chance they went they needed $10,000 to go see a White Sox game in Chicago as a family, because that's what happened supposedly. And if I had to travel a distance to get my wife a procedure like that, I don't think I'd take my kid. I would just go with her, do it, spend however many. I mean, Dan, what's the do you have to stay in town? Like, a lot of times people fly in town and get a procedure from you, and you require them to stay like
0: three. No. Something like that, they'd probably only have to, like, stay the night. You know what I mean?
1: Yeah.
0: They probably only needed to stay one night or two nights.
1: Right.
0: You know, the night before or the night after.
1: So 3 days.
0: 3 days, two nights, $10,000 package, included some.
1: By the way, I just looked.
0: First baseline.
1: It's $1,100 for that type of procedure in Illinois. I just literally looked at it.
4: Hmm.
1: It's $1,100 if it's 10 weeks or more. So
0: and so $1,100 plus three plane tickets, maybe $2,500.
1: Plus hotel.
0: Plus Yankee tickets. Or not Yankee tickets.
1: White Sox.
0: White Sox.
1: Cubs. I don't know.
0: Cubs.
1: I don't know what game they went to.
0: Yeah.
1: If they even did go. I was just told that. Hello.
5: Hey, Bubba. I tried my best not to make this phone call, and I was already on hold when you said you didn't want to talk about it anymore, but I do have a question.
1: All right, so hold on. Let me just, Joe, respectfully, let me just say, after this phone call, and I'll let this one through, but be respectful, make it quick, and realize I don't want to talk about it anymore. Okay, bud?
5: Yeah, exactly. So don't you think that Seth would figure out, at some point you guys would talk, you, Brian, Tara, would talk and figure out that he ripped you all off?
1: No, because it's such a sensitive topic that most people would not talk about that. Like, had he not showed his ass and gotten fired or quit, you know, done what he did, none of us would have ever even thought to broach that, to bring up that particular topic. So, no, it was, I don't agree with you. I think that he knew that
5: nobody would have never known.
1: No.
0: Now, I'm not labeling him as such, but people with an antisocial personality don't care about consequences because they're so fixed on the outcome. They don't care about the casualties along the way.
1: I will tell you this. I've never met a more money-aggressive person in my entire life that everything had a price.
2: And you did get ticked a lot.
1: If you wanted anything up and beyond, it cost you. So I've never had that dynamic in any employee that I've ever employed. Most people are happy to, you know, with their salary. And I have a bonus program with you. I have a bonus program with Gary. I need to take better care of Macho Man. You know,
2: and Danny and I have never taken a penny, nor would we ever take a penny from you, ever.
1: Well, here's the thing.
2: Never.
1: Here's the thing.
0: In the future.
1: But hold on.
2: If we get really big,
1: I could never pay you guys. It would be an insult for me to pay you what you're worth. Like, I can't. What you're worth.
0: Yeah, I don't need a Seth salary.
1: Yeah, like, I mean, right. Like,
2: no, I need a
0: Bubba circa serious salary.
1: Yeah, the 2.3 that I was making, you know.
0: Yeah, I want to cut of that. I don't want this stuff.
1: I can't. I mean, you know, Jay, what are you, 750?
2: I want BRN money.
1: I mean, what is it? $750, $1,000 an hour for your legal expertise? I can't pay.
0: I make almost $2,000 an hour in the operating room.
1: Right. I can't pay. I mean, what I want. No. Like, you know, one, I can't pay any of that.
4: That's why he's giving zero dime bags.
2: Danny will do, you know, Dan Halen.
4: Yeah.
2: Without asking for some tic-tac, you know, can you give me $100 for that, Bubba?
1: Yeah.
2: He's never done that to you ever.
1: And if I didn't need the money so much, I probably should just give him that. If I didn't have people that was willing to pay me money for my dime bag Daryl stuff, I probably should just give it to Dan free. I probably should.
0: I mean, you're throwing $3,500 around like it's nothing.
1: No, I'm not. I'm down to 50.
0: Your daughter needs her third earring pierced. Here we go.
1: I sold half of the stack, what I'm giving to you. The guy got me down to $1,500, so that's what I was going to charge you. But I'm kind of thinking maybe I should just give it to you. But I really need, like, I mean, this studio, Lummy, I'm hurting for money. Bad.
2: Well, he could do 15 appearances at $100 a piece for you.
1: Yeah,
2: just,
1: well,
2: like, take it off the credit.
1: I don't know. There's a part of me that says give it to him. But there's also a part of me that says I could sell him for $1,500. And so,
0: well, Dimebag Dan doesn't want to, you know, put you in a bad spot.
2: No, Danny's the kind of person that in this situation, all the jokes aside and radio personality aside, he wants you to get the money you need to open your studio.
1: I know.
0: No, I don't. I want the deal.
6: Unscripted and unregulated.
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6: The Bubba the Love Sponge show returns after these words.
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11: 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Monday, June 1, JD Acco via remote, but you wouldn't know. I think like moving forward, we don't even say Jay is, you know, zoomed in from his zillion-dollar auto enclave. We just act as if Jay, you know, potentially was here and just bamboozle people.
12: It doesn't look like he's not. If you look at the four squares, he looks like he could absolutely be next to me.
11: Absolutely. Except for YouTube.
13: I'm thrilled.
11: But, oh, yeah. You're, and Macho, now you're getting really close to where he needs to be, by the way. So, do we really have a ceasefire? Do we really? I mean, do we, like, and here's the deal. I saw Trump say, you know, over the weekend that he needs to cut the right deal and the best deal, and time doesn't really matter for him. I think that time is very important. And I've been saying all along that I would hope that this would be resolved. And not that July 4th and our 250th, you know, anniversary of being a free, you know, our own country and freedom, like that really means anything per se, other than it's just like a glorified birthday for our country. But for some reason, people are putting a lot of significance into this milestone. And I just think for, you know, our headspace, if you will, it would be far better for us as Americans to have this thing done in the next month. So with that, you know, we have it signed, sealed, and delivered by July 4th.
13: It's got to be done before the 4th of July.
11: Oh, yeah. Macho, you are so over the place, man.
13: Now is it super hot?
11: Yeah, super hot. But I got you down now. So, like, Dan, do you agree with your brother and the fact that, like, you know, it just doesn't feel, it's just going to feel awkward having our celebration and all the festivities and pageantry that's going to accompany that by having this big matzo ball still out there, gas still absolutely crazy. And it just kind of puts an overall, I don't know, puts us in a bad mood, so to speak.
14: I agree with you that, you know, it's not ideal for the 4th of July and for the 250, you know, celebration. But, you know, America was founded on war, and we've been in a war of some sort almost, you know, 75% of our existence. We've probably been in 30 wars. And so we've probably been in more wars than any other country on the face of the earth for the last 250 years. So us being in some kind of military conflict is kind of par for the course. I do think, though, that your point is this. If the conclusion to Iran is kind of muddled, like it's kind of, you know, amorphous, we're not really sure, it's not really, you know, there's no like big moment, then I think that does hurt the president. And so I'm confident he's going to get what he needs, because again, it's a superpower against decimated army.
11: I do feel better about his position since last Friday, because I watched some stuff. And he intimated and led to the belief that the nuclear removal is definitely in play, and that's what they have agreed to. But like, how much longer are we going to say that there's a ceasefire when really there's no ceasefire? We attacked them over the weekend, and they attacked us back, and so I think that hurts his credibility, so to speak, because, you know, we open up the news today. U.S. bombs Iran radar and drone sites as Kuwait reports incoming fire. And then, you know, the Iranians, they're reporting Iranian's foreign ministry confirms that Iran will strike back at the United States. Every time the United States violates the ceasefire, we will undoubtedly respond immediately, as we did today when they carried out when we carried out strikes against the U.S. bases. So is the ceasefire just a nice little moniker to be able to keep people calm, or are we really abiding by it, or are we not? And, you know, like, how long are we going to kick this ceasefire thing down can down the road?
13: You know, ceasefires, I think, since the beginning of time, have always had people who were lobbing rocks over the fence during the course of the ceasefire. If the ceasefire was designed to prevent mass bombing and mass casualties of human life, then it's been a very successful ceasefire. The United States has also proven their military superiority in this process because they tried to attack a U.S. base and we blew the hell out of their drone bases. They tried to attack one of our allies, Qatar. We blew their stuff out of the sky. I mean, they haven't hit anything in quite some time. Oil prices are down. You know, the futures on oil look really good. And so I think the general feeling in the market is that something is going to happen here within the next 30 days. You know, I know that there was a time where you're like, why don't we just bomb the hell out of them? And I think back then
11: but
13: I was of the opinion.
11: We're kind of bombing
13: we're,
11: them.
13: No, we're just
14: we're
13: responding.
14: Reacting. We're reacting.
13: We're reacting.
14: It's reactive.
13: They shot something at us. We blew the base up it came from.
11: Well, let me.
13: That's different than us taking out the 15%, which is what you and I said they should have done.
11: Who started?
2: Iran shot
11: Iran.
2: Down a drone.
11: All right, so hold on. Let me see.
3: The U.S. military is enforcing President Donald Trump's naval blockade, which is essentially designed to weaken Iran's economy.
11: And here's the other thing. Before the epic fury, no country had to pay any type of toll or any type of fee to travel through that 29-mile section called the Strait of Hormuz. It was open to the world in international waters. And so it was not even a thing to it not being open. You know what I'm saying? And now these stinky Iranians, they, as a retaliation, and really the only thing they can really hold over our head and that we could potentially work globally is to then, you know, obviously try to, you know, bottleneck the Strait of Hormuz. And so one of the negotiating factors within the agreement that we're potentially looking for is reopening the Strait of Hormuz. Well, damn it. It's not like it was closed to begin with. This is all, like, this is not even, like, this is ridiculous. I mean, this is, like, completely ridiculous. They made the Strait of Hormuz a thing when it was never a thing. And so now we have to give, you know, we have to.
13: That's always been a thing, Bubba.
11: So they've
13: the Strait of Hormuz has always been a thing. And when I hear the media say these things and convincing someone smart like you that this is a new thing, our whole life we've had to worry about the Strait of Hormuz.
11: If you Google, did Iran ever charge a toll to travel through the Strait of Hormuz? It says not until March of 2026 did Iran ever try to charge anybody. So
13: that's the important part. Try. We didn't let them.
11: Right.
13: And they're not, we're not going to let them.
11: You know, like 2 years ago, it was not even, nobody even thought about that they had to pay anything to go through there. So they've
13: because
11: made
13: we
11: this.
13: Were afraid because they had middle range and short range missiles and they were enriching uranium.
11: Oh, I'm not talking about us.
13: Were,
11: I'm talking about the world.
14: Bubba, international waterways are open to the world.
11: I know that.
14: There's world treaties that all the nations have signed on to that
11: I don't
14: can't restrict this stuff.
11: I don't think you guys understand what I'm trying to say. Is what I'm trying to say is prior to March of 2026, it was nobody had to worry about anything in the Strait of Hormuz. Then they instantaneously strategically used the Strait of Hormuz as a point of negotiation. It like they're giving up, like they're okay, we're going to open up the Strait. Well, like they're conceding something when it's not.
13: But that's all they have now.
11: Yeah, I understand. I'm just saying.
13: You know,
11: like,
13: they used to have a lot of, they had middle range, short range, long range missile capabilities. They had munitions they were building. They had their support for Hezbollah and all the different types of terror organizations. They were the world's largest sponsor of terror. I mean, all those things, there's a lot of that stuff that's been gone. We're not talking about, let us clean up your nuclear dust and just promise you're not going to create nuclear weapons. And open the damn Strait of Hormuz.
11: I think Gene Lasker might have had the best white trash explanation ever on what we should do.
13: What was
11: Lasker
13: it?
11: Goes, I think we should go in there with our U.S. military and take all their nuclear capabilities, make them into bombs, and use them on them. And now you're getting rid of all of them, but I think, as white trash and heel jack as that is, I think it's almost brilliant.
14: But the thing is that the United States isn't at war with the civilians of
11: Iran.
14: I know.
11: That's
14: what's also,
12: you know, why we should be celebrating and not criticizing the restraint of Trump and the military over the last 5 weeks in trying to negotiate peace. I mean, if you think about it, you know, the ceasefire has been pretty good, and except for occasions where Iran launches some rogue attacks, we haven't done anything. I mean, we could be like literally pummeling them day in and day out.
11: You got to talk into the same portion of the microphone.
12: Is that
11: much difference? Yes, it is.
12: That much.
11: Am I not right?
2: Yes, you are correct.
13: No, you're right.
2: It's moving.
12: I'm sorry.
11: Yeah, I mean, come on, you Diakos, work the mic like a vandal.
12: I do, but it's coming from a different direction, and I know. So it's throwing
11: you
12: got
11: to consistently talk into the same thing because it makes a huge difference.
12: Hey, listen, write that with your left hand and let me know how it works out.
11: Oh, I'll let you know how my microphone in my studio
12: switch
11: with your
12: dumbass. No, what you're saying is if you switch it over to the opposite side. Kenyatta Walker said it once because they were criticizing him. They moved him over to the other side. He's like, write the story
11: Do you want me to just absolutely have him rewind it 15 seconds and just show you the difference of the quality of sound?
12: I heard it.
11: But don't tell me to write it down to my left hand and jerk off with my right.
12: No. What I'm saying is that it's because the mic's coming from the other side. It's taking me a minute to accommodate that.
11: Okay.
12: I realize that now. Okay. I've never made that mistake before.
11: Okay, well, and I was just making a on-the-fly correction. I was doing a check down, Dan.
12: No, you're right.
11: Can. Omaha! Oh, no,
12: I'm in motion. Okay.
11: I mean, I was just, yeah, you're in motion. I was changing your direction.
3: More pressure in peace negotiations. The latest example came on Saturday when U.S. Central Command said that it fired a missile at a Gambia-flagged commercial ship that allegedly ignored more than 20 warnings as it tried to enter an Iranian port.
11: Where's Gambia? Even Dan and Jay don't know where Gambia
12: Africa?
11: Is.
12: Part of
3: Prior
12: Africa.
3: To that incident,
11: and how big of a ship can a city, a country that wouldn't even have heard of, how can they?
3: U.S. forces had disabled.
11: Oh, that's nice.
3: Five
13: so
3: other
13: can
3: missiles.
13: Can I kind of add to what Dan just said and make a distinction about what Israel's response in Gaza versus, you know, as people would argue that there's been a tremendous loss of life that was unnecessary because of the overwhelming bombing that they did for very, very many months. And now I understand that, you know, that terror organization hides beneath schools and all that stuff. And I understand their explanations. But when you just look at the contrast between the amount of civilian lives that were lost in the Israeli Gaza conflict versus this, I think the total loss of life is under 4,000 people total. And I think they estimated that the civilian loss in Gaza was well over 30,000.
11: By the way, Macho Man, do not make any adjustments at all with Jay if he talks in the manner that he's talking with his microphone. It is dead nuts, 00, right down the middle. It's perfect. It's absolutely perfect.
3: Did 116 to...
11: That ship looks like it's from 1915.
12: No, it's the futuristic ones. It's radar jamming. Those flat spots are radar jamming.
11: Is that ours?
12: Yeah.
11: Oh.
3: Blockade while a fragile ceasefire remains in effect. Now, it does remain to be seen if a deal can be reached that would reportedly extend the ceasefire for 60 days, gradually lift that blockade, and reopen the Strait of Hormuz. Where
11: I think we've become, as Americans, defensive by the term ceasefire, because we don't really care, and they continue to blow the hell out of each other. And, you know, it looks like Iran's not, you know, our offense was only in retaliation of their particular, they started it, if you will. And so, like, I don't know, man, why do we even need a ceasefire? Why don't we just keep kind of casually bombing you and casually trying to screw with us? And then we'll get a deal done eventually, but nobody has ever listened to or participated in a ceasefire. That's what's made these ceasefires such a joke, because
12: Bubba, every treaty starts with a ceasefire.
3: Oil and fertilizer shipments remain largely stranded at this point. Even if that initial agreement is finalized ultimately, the Associated Press reports that additional talks would be needed on Iran's
13: disputed nuclear program. Is that like old file footage of Iran trying to make a nuclear
3: weapon? President Trump had said on Friday that he was looking to make a final determination on a potential deal with Iran, but no immediate announcement was made following a meeting in the Situation Room. Reporting in Washington, I'm Jackie DeFusco.
11: Thank you, Jackie DeFusco.
12: She was farting when she said final. See, there's the way she's changed her face. It's like,
4: این اقدامات آمریکا
11: There is no interpretation key here. what he does say here is every time the United States violates the ceasefire, we will undoubtedly respond immediately. Isn't that kind of a joke in itself by saying, you know, eventually, if you keep it up, we're gonna. I mean, you may have the ability to respond now, but respond with what? Like, what are you responding with?
12: We're going to get really, really, really mad at you.
11: I mean, are you bringing a slingshot to a bazooka fight?
13: Yeah.
11: I mean, you know, I can
13: We're going to shoot a drone at you, Bubba.
2: تجاوزکارانه نقض ماده 4 ماده 2 بند 4 منشور ملل متحد هست و ما رو محق میکنه مجاز میکنه که در
11: And let me, this is like the eighth guy that I've seen present himself as the person that might be in charge
4: over
11: there.
4: Yeah, because they keep getting killed, too.
11: Yeah, I mean, it's like, you know, it's like, who's really in charge over there? Final story before I go to words and Dan leaves. Now, I'm going to probably have the unpopular opinion here. Because on the surface, this looks bad for the guy that gets knocked out and I guess then got transported to the hospital with a concussion. Now, I think Jay wrestled in high school, I wrestled in high school, and Dan, you wrestled in high school. So we all
14: wrestled for a year in college.
11: Okay, there you go. We're all familiar with folk style type, you know, not
13: collegiate wrestling.
11: Yeah, we're all familiar with what they call
14: scholastic wrestling.
11: Folk style, you know, high school, middle school, college scholastic wrestling. Where in the first period you start up, in the second period one guy goes down, and in the third period you switch watch, and the, you know, guy that was up is go down. 3 to 4 points for a near fall, 2 points for a takedown, a point for an escape, and inevitably you have to pin the guy's both of his shoulder blades to the mat to get a pin
14: for 3 seconds.
11: For 3 seconds. Now that's kind of the look. You know, that's the way it goes, and. This one kid gets pissed off, and let me just play it. And the one kid got arrested.
4: What?
11: The one kid got arrested. Watch this.
6: A high school wrestler is facing a lawsuit after knocking down his opponent.
11: Now, hold on. Just that.
13: Whoa.
11: Now, just that makes you think that the guy in the blue is a big dick and needs, you know, the penalty that he got. So, because it starts from right here. So, let me play it again, and let me show you what the blue guy did to the red guy. The red guy won, and the blue guy gets up and sucker punches him, knocks him out, and they have to transport him away because in an ambulance, and I think he suffered a head concussion. Now, watch.
6: A high school wrestler is facing a lawsuit after knocking down his opponent right after
11: losing. Now, what you just saw is 100% warranted in what they called it, and that is the blue guy is arrested for battery, and the red guy gets hauled off in the meat wagon, and he's got a concussion. But if you watch it in its entirety, I kind of don't blame the blue guy for what he did, because they creatively edited this, and now they then, after they give you the creative edit, after they give you the high spot, which is right here,
6: a high school wrestler is facing a lawsuit after knocking down his opponent right after losing a match.
11: Now it is.
13: As a parent.
11: Now it is hard to watch. But Jay, now watch this part.
13: But look, can I say something? Because I'm going to be open-minded, but I cannot imagine anything that I'm going to watch that would say to me, it's okay in an organized athletic event for someone to assault somebody. But I could be wrong.
11: No, you're not.
13: I want to see. Let's see.
11: You're not wrong. You're not wrong. You know, what the guy in the red did, he did something that pissed off the guy in the blue for him to do what he did. Now, what he did, what the red guy did was about a 3, and what the blue guy did was about a 10. But I could see, I bet you Dan might score it like me too, because he's a little bit hot-headed like me. Jay, you're a little more calm in the pocket. I can see where the blue guy could have gotten really pissed off because of this. This is the part you don't see.
6: The referee had already declared him the loser, but after his opponent started walking away.
11: Yep. Now that is bullcrap. Now, Dan, if that's you and you just got beat and then the guy makes you eat the mat when he's getting up, I can't necessarily know that my emotions wouldn't get the best of me and I do what he did. Nobody saw that part. Let me play it again.
6: Declared him the loser.
11: He won. The guy in the red wins.
13: Bubba, so much worse happens than that in a real match. Don't you remember when people would give a real hard cross face
11: and blood that's bloody up a nose? During competition. The match is over. You don't need to insult me further than this. Let me just play it again.
6: But after his opponent started walking away, the losing student suddenly came up from behind and punched him.
11: Now, again, Jay, if you remember, I said what the guy in the red did was a 3 and what the guy in the blue did was a 10. But the guy in the red isn't completely innocent here.
13: Well, if it's an eye for an eye, then, I mean, instead of taking the eye out, he killed him.
6: The boy who was hit,
13: there's nothing really fair as far as retribution on that.
11: Dan, how do you score this? Can you? I mean, I'm not sticking up for the guy in the blue. He did absolutely go way up and beyond what the guy in the red did. But the guy in the red was kind of a dick.
14: You know, that's one of those situations where, you know, you could have the referee should have, like, maybe disqualified the guy in the red.
13: Exactly.
14: And under no circumstances is it justified to sucker punch someone for a slightly dirty play.
15: Slightly dirty?
14: That's not dirty. No. Bubba, dirty is
6: already
14: taking out someone's knees in a football game on purpose.
11: Hold on, watch.
14: That's dirty.
11: Watch.
14: This is just being a dick.
13: Hard,
14: watch. This is just being a dick.
11: Okay, then, hold on.
6: But after his opponent started walking away, the losing student suddenly came up from behind and punched
13: Warren
6: him.
13: Warren Sapp did that 100 times, and no one tried to clock him.
14: But, I mean, and he also, really? Warren Sapp didn't try to hurt offensive linemen's legs.
13: He held people's heads. I'm saying is he did that exact same thing. It's not okay in the NFL.
14: It's not okay. It's
6: to the ground and could not get back up.
14: Now, what he should have done is he should have just taken out his feet when he turned his back and tripped him up. That would have been fair. That would have been appropriate.
11: Let's watch.
6: And staff quickly stepped in and pulled the wrestler away. The injured boy was taken to the hospital and was later diagnosed with a mild concussion. His family then sued the student who attacked him. They said he showed no sportsmanship at all.
13: You know, I can't remove myself as a father. That's my problem.
6: The match was already over. The referee had already made the call. And he still attacked his opponent from behind. They said the incident caused serious emotional trauma for their son. But the student who threw the punch gave a different explanation. He said he only attacked because after the referee ruled against him, his opponent did not walk away right away. Instead, he claimed the other boy pushed his head down into the mat one more time before leaving. He said that made him feel humiliated. Now the case has sparked debate. Was this a violent cheap shot after losing, or was he reacting after being disrespected?
11: I can see both arguments.
14: I can't tell you how many people are in jail today because they overreacted when they were quote unquote disrespected.
13: Mm-hmm.
14: Great way to end up in jail. Sorry if you got disrespected. Then disrespect person back. Don't hurt them because you were disrespected. You probably don't even warrant it.
11: Well, I agree with you. I do. But there's a part of me that says, you know, the red guy didn't get what he deserved, but he's not completely innocent.
14: No, he's not innocent, but he didn't deserve to get the sucker punch knocked out, and humiliation is not a reason for cheap-shotting someone from behind.
13: No, if this happened in Warsaw, Indiana in 1990, Bubba, what would have happened is the player would have got up and he would have tackled him from behind, and there would have been a penalty, and someone would have been thrown out of the game or something, but no one would have sucker punch someone and knock them out to the point where they were literally a limp body. That just didn't happen when we were kids. Maybe it was a retaliation, and I hear what you're saying.
14: Yeah,
13: you know,
14: like I said, tackle him or something like that. Like I would have done something like that. I agree with something like that. Sucker punching him, knocking him the F out, that's too far. Someone steps in your shoe, you don't have the right to shoot them.
11: Yeah, I understand. So when we return, Lummy, the Jackson Dart... Who's the other dude? His teammate,
15: Abdul Carter.
11: So Jackson Dart, who's the quarterback for the Giants, and he's kind of their future, is he not?
15: Yes, he is.
11: They drafted him to be their future,
15: first round pick.
11: And you know he was asked to attend a political rally
15: in
11: New York, and he was asked at the time just to attend. Once he got there, for whatever reason, maybe the person that was supposed to introduce Donald Trump backed out, whatever, they asked Jackson Dart, can you introduce the president? That's it. Not endorse him, not do a big Hulk Hogan tear off your shirt and you know, RNC type gimmick, just a simple introduction. And he did. He did it respectfully. And listen, there'd be many a time, like if I played on the Lightning or I played on a team that visited the Joe Biden White House, I didn't like Joe Biden, but I would go out of respect to the office and out of respect to my team. I don't have to like the guy's,
14: absolutely.
11: I don't have to like the guy's policies to realize that going to the office, Oval Office, and being recognized by the leader of our country, regardless of their political affiliation, is an honor. And it's very prestigious, and you may never get that opportunity ever again to be able to tell your children or grandchildren, hey, I actually went to the White House, and I know what the Oval Office looks like, and I got a tour. Because you know that, you know, when they bring these teams that win various championships to the White House, they give them a tour, and they show, I mean, like, they feed them, and it's a whole big thing. And then the president gets out, and they usually give him a jersey. And we've seen it a million times. And some players elect not to go because they're a political affiliation. I think athletes need to put their political affiliation or their dislike for a particular president aside and just realize that you are paying respects to the office.
14: I tell you what, Bubba, being single for these last year or so, do I've learned? Is it all the pretty girls in Florida are Republicans?
11: Well, Dan, none of us have that real life boots on the ground experience like you do. We're going to have to take your word for it, my friend.
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3: So, Jackson Dart of the New York Giants. Well, actually, I think they play in New Jersey, don't they?
4: Yes, they do.
3: Yes. And so is he the starting quarterback? Are they?
4: Yes, he got hurt last year, but he is the starter.
3: And so he was asked to introduce Donald Trump. Here is the introduction that he made in New Jersey.
5: I'm grateful, I'm honored, I'm a pleasure to introduce the 45th and 47th President of the United States of America, President Donald J. Trump.
3: All right, so, like, that's all he said, right?
4: Yeah, and then he shook his hand, and
3: that's it.
6: That's Trump factually said, correct.
4: And then Trump the marked out 45th and 47th.
3: Yeah, Trump said, this is probably what got Jackson in hot water with his Muslim teammate. Now, is the teammate Lummy near on the level of superstardom as Jackson?
4: Yeah, I mean, Abdul Carter, he was a first-round pick last year. So,
3: all right, so he's right there on the same level. Did he start? Did he put up impressive numbers? You know,
4: he did all right. He had 4 sacks.
3: So Donald J. Trump on Truth Social said, "Thank you, Jackson. It was great being with you. I know you're taking some heat from the radical left lunatics who are jealous of you, me, and everybody who surrounds us, but I also know that your jersey, I also know that your jersey also went to number one and you're making millions of dollars, so you're a winner. They're all losers. I'll see you at the White House." See, now, I think that Trump didn't give this, I think Trump didn't better this guy's cause by that fodder. You know, I mean, I could see where, you know, that could be a little over the top, but the guy, all he did, again, let me play it again. All he did was introduce and said, it's my privilege. He didn't say, go vote for him. You know, he's the best. His policies are the best. Everything he does is, you know, he just gracefully and politely introduced our president, our 45th and our 47th president of our United States.
5: I'm grateful. I'm honored. I'm a pleasure to introduce the 45th and 47th President of the United States of America, President Donald J. Trump.
3: That's it. That's all he said. Trump put him over then. Well, then his teammate comes out immediately on social media. And, well, no, let me, this was a press conference after OTAs,
4: yes,
3: right?
4: Yep.
3: And, you know, this guy, again, is Abdul Carter. Is he an edge rusher?
4: Yes, he is.
3: All right, edge rusher. He was a first rounder as well. He had 4 sacks last year, correct?
4: Yes.
3: And he comes out as kind of, and he's the only teammate, I think, that publicly kind of went against Jackson. And if you're a teammate, like, who your fellow teammate votes for or who he likes as the president or who he aligns him is, quite frankly, a non-factor in what you've been paid to do, right? I mean, you're paid to play football and you're paid to play it on the highest level. You're playing it on the highest level. My who I worship, who I endorse politically and my views. He didn't say, and Lummi, I don't think he said on behalf of the New York Giants.
4: No, he did not.
3: I don't think he said on behalf of my fellow teammates. I think he just said, hey, you know, hey, I don't even think he introduced himself as Jackson Dart, did he?
4: He did. I mean, they did, but obviously. Did.
3: Ladies and gentlemen, please look at the center podium. New York Giants starting quarterback, Jackson Dart.
4: Yeah.
3: That's it. I think this is what Abdul Carter did is really chicken shiz. And that has now caused them to have a meeting. And they both, you know, that management sat them, well, probably sat Carter down, but had to sit Jackson down too to make it so it didn't look one way or the other. And said, you guys need to squash this now because this is not going to be a distraction for our team. And let me, I think this was Abdul Carter's initial reaction to Jackson Dart introducing the president. And then I think literally the next day they had already meeting, had already shook hands, had already hugged it out and had a whole different deal. Did they not?
4: Pretty much. Yeah.
2: So first off, I'm going to say that some things are bigger than football. And this is one of those things.
3: No, really. It's not. The biggest thing in your life, other than your family, is your football team.
2: Jackson is one of our leaders. He's the face of our franchise. He not only represents himself and what he does, but he represents all of us. And that goes for anybody who wears a Giants uniform. But if he chooses to align himself with a man like President Trump, it's my responsibility, based on what I believe and what I stand on, to not only show my teammates that I'm against that, but to show the world. And that doesn't mean that we have to spread hate. It doesn't mean that me and Jackson hate each other or we have beef. I sit next to Jackson every day, every team meeting, we close, we talk. You know, we just, as long as we make sure we got the same goal as a team and our goals align, which they do, and I feel like that's all that matters. So I just want to move past this. And
3: But it looked like he kind of positioned himself as a spokesperson for the players. Did he not?
4: He kind of did, yeah.
6: He just said, my teammates.
4: Yeah.
3: Yeah, but I mean, that intimates, you know.
4: Right. The other teammates.
6: Right. So, I'm agreeing with you.
3: I thought Jameis Winston had the best solution of all. Of course, Lummi, Jameis doesn't miss an opportunity to be, you know, in the media.
4: Of course not.
3: And listen, as much as we may not like Jameis Winston here in Tampa because we wasted a number one overall pick on the guy. And he never really did much. Nope. I mean, I don't think he ever made the playoffs, did he?
4: No, I don't think he did, no.
3: And one year he threw 30 touchdowns and 30 picks. And yep. I think four or five or six of them were pick sixes, weren't they, Lon?
4: Sure were.
3: Yeah.
6: The last one was.
3: But he is a good dude. He's funny. He's funnier than hell. When Fox uses him, you know, Lummi, for the pregame stuff and he goes on the streets of New Orleans and what have you. I mean, he's funny.
4: He is.
3: I think he's got a career outside of football to be, you know, like maybe an online a sideline reporter or be involved in the game somehow, way, shape, or form.
4: Well, Rob Gronkowski and him are doing a show together.
3: Okay.
6: That'll be good.
4: Like a football podcast.
3: Is it called Dumb and Dumber?
4: It's called The Other Football.
3: Should be called Dumb and Dumber.
7: We got a blonde haired, blue eyed white kid in a black Muslim religion black kid who are coming together and showing the world.
3: Well, they're coming together now after the Giants probably sat them down and go, not. And isn't Harbaugh the new?
4: Yes,
3: and he's old school, isn't he?
4: And he's also a Trump supporter.
3: Yeah, but he's also old school.
4: Yes, he is.
3: Like, he's not going to let some nonsense, you know, get in and divide his team.
4: Correct.
7: Earl, that we can come together. We can happen. We don't have to see everything. Everything doesn't have to be viewed.
3: Is Jameis out of the league now?
4: No, he's with the Giants.
3: Oh, he's with the Giants?
4: He's the backup for the
6: Giants. Same locker room.
3: Oh, okay.
4: Yeah. That's why he's, you know.
3: Oh, okay, so that's why he's in play.
4: Yeah.
3: Because if he was still with the Saints, be like, well, who cares? So he's a Giant.
4: Yeah, he's the backup.
3: I should look at the jersey that he's wearing, the sweatshirt he's wearing. Not quite really paying attention. A lot on my mind today. A lot on my mind.
6: It is gray.
7: Dude, in this perfect little snow globe, and everything doesn't have to be perfect. But we have to support each other. We have to promote love. Because
3: now, you know what? This is his veteranship. What's he been in the league? 10 years, if not longer?
6: Dude, probably longer.
3: This is the right thing to say as a veteran of the league that sees two. And Lummy, I think you could argue the two dudes are rookies for the most part, just coming off their rookie year.
4: Yeah.
3: They're not very vested or worldly into the how the, you know, the pecking order of seniority and how veterans act in the locker room. And I think Jameis represents like a veteran, even a little more level-headed.
6: Mature.
3: Yeah, a little bit more level-headed approach to this.
7: Support each other. We have to promote love because love is a stronger feeling than hate. And eliminate these unwanted opinions. Everybody has something to say. Mm-hmm. But how many people are willing to act on change? How many people are willing to be the change that they desire to see instead of just pointing a finger and say, oh, he said this, let's cancel him. Oh, my God, he believes this. Oh, we gotta get him. That was uncomfortable, wasn't it?
4: I sent you a Jackson Dart's girlfriend, looks like, too. Cause,
6: I like him.
4: She's kind of a smoke show.
3: Oh, really?
6: Yeah, I wanted Jameis Winston to be successful. You know, Lummy and I are both Knowles fans, and I was a huge fan of his, and I was hoping that once he got some eyeglasses or contacts that he would do better.
4: Yeah, no, that doesn't work that way.
3: No. Oh, my God. She is a smoke show.
4: Yeah.
3: Don't let Dan see her. He'll be rolling up on her Insta. Wow.
6: DM.
3: Who is that? Is this?
4: Yeah, Marisa Ayers.
3: Is she a model? Is she what?
4: She's a model now.
3: Oh, my God. She might be one of the hottest.
6: Look at that Kentucky Derby outfit. Woo!
3: Jay, have you ever been to the Kentucky Derby?
6: Both of them. Look at them as a couple in that pictures back in their Kentucky Derby outfit.
4: Oh, God. She's
6: both of them. What a beautiful couple.
4: She was a ring girl.
3: For
6: UFC?
4: No, it looks like Vegas, like some matches in Vegas.
3: Oh, like maybe work for the venue?
4: Yes.
3: Oh my God, she's absolutely beautiful though. I mean, she is stunning. Yeah, I mean, if he's rolling around like that, and look at how beautiful that is. Whew. Yeah, he might have the hottest chick in the NFL.
4: Yeah.
3: By far. Here's Trump. Fake news. CNN said today routinely that my Iranian nuclear deal doesn't talk about nuclear, but actually it states very clearly that Iran will not have any nuclear.
8: Up with the Department of War.
3: Now, this does make me feel better. Because it seems like that is really, at the end of the day, the opening of the Strait of Hormuz, like I said, that's a non-factor. We had it before. We'll get it again. That's not a big deal. We have the ability to police that. They don't have the firepower like we do. If you want to try to charge people, we're just going to blow you up. We have absolutely the most superior Navy of any other country in the world, and you can't stop us. We will open that bitch up whether you're going to sign a piece of paper or not. Period. But what is a little bit more trickier is for us to regulate their uranium production or storage and their ability to potentially either buy or harvest their own uranium and make a nuclear weapon. That is, at the end of the day, what this deal is centered around.
6: And do you remember that the big problem with the past deals that this government entered into is that Iran would never let the people come in and inspect.
3: Right.
6: And so there were 5 years, 10 years that went through, and they were able to obviously enrich uranium to between 60% and 80%, which is frightening because they said they weren't.
3: Yeah. So, and I've often seen, as we're going back and forth on this deal, Trump said, you know, the possibility of not being able to produce or have nuclear weapons was his big hot spot. And then let me, like, literally 2 hours later, Iran would release a statement that said, we will never give up our nuclear capabilities. So it seems like they know now that we have, you know, beat them into oblivion, that is the sticking point of any deal, and that this guy is not going to let you get away with not having this inclusive into the deal. So I do feel better that he actually addresses this particular situation. And I feel, listen, we're this pregnant with epic fury, we're this far down the road on this, that we have to end it with some type of good resolve. We just can't pull out. And we can't. Mm-hmm. Like, we can't. We're so far down the road on this, we have to see this to the end. Hopefully, that's within the next 30 days. Listen, in my opinion, if our president can get this done in the next 30 days, that's a win. That's a win. And he went in there and he did what he wanted to do. Now, there might be a reason why the past 10 presidents have not screwed with these people, because they're insane. They're absolutely insane. These people are not afraid to die. If you go to any American and say, hey, are you afraid to die? Like, hell yeah, I'm afraid as hell to die. I don't want to die. I mean, Jay, do you want to die? No.
6: No, I'm not going to 23 virgins when I die.
3: I'm going to miss my wife. I'm going to miss my kids. I'm going to miss my friends. I'm going to miss my lifestyle. I'm not going to be able to drive my race car anymore.
6: I'm trying to live as long as I possibly can.
3: Yeah, I love life. No, I don't want to die. But you go ask the average Iranian, are you afraid to die? No. I want to die. I want to die a martyr so I get the 73 virgins with a gold road kicker. And so that's the problem we have here. So there's been a lot of people that have led our country, and you know, as the president of the United States, the leader of us, so to speak, and they're like, we're not screwing with these people because they're nut jobs. So we're just going to look the other way. And to this guy's credit, he is the first to hold them accountable. Now, with that, it's been a crap show, to say the least.
4: I sent you a video that they just released an hour ago of, like, their message, Iran's message.
3: Oh, would it be a counter to this?
4: It's just kind of, you know, propaganda.
3: See, again, that's
6: more counter programming.
3: So let me play this. Let me play Trump's.
8: Up with the Department of War, as we call it, and it's been very successful. You saw Venezuela; it was a one-day win, and this is really a win already. We've defeated their military, essentially defeated their military. I would rather get a deal because we can open the strait immediately upon signing. The one guarantee that I have to have is that there will be no nuclear weapons. They've agreed to that. And it was very interesting. They originally said, we will not develop a nuclear weapon. I said, well, what happens if you buy a nuclear weapon? So now it says we will not develop or in any way purchase a military.
3: And I don't think that he's
6: smart.
3: I don't think that he's lying to us. I think that some of his fodder before this might have been a little opportunistic, meaning like a little bit more enthusiastically positive than what the stinky Iranians are saying or wanting.

0: I mean, come on,
1: that's
0: man.
1: A swagger, though.
2: So that's interesting.
0: I'd have Abraham Lincoln right there.
2: Because I think that everyone has acknowledged.
0: Yeah, that's the greatest president of all time.
3: You'd have a Bubba picture there. Come on.
0: Nah, you're right.
1: I'd at least have
0: the Bubba Army LED sign up, you know.
2: The United States has been.
0: There's only seven of them in the studio. I'm sorry.
2: In a defensive position against Iran. They've been aggressive to some extent.
0: All right, let me. So
1: I sent you another one, too, of their boats that they released 15 minutes ago.
0: Both of these things come from. Is that the same one I got here? Looks like the same one.
1: Okay, let me.
0: I'll play this, and then I'll play the other one that you send afterwards. Now, this supposedly has been released by Iran in the last 60 minutes.
1: Yes.
0: Until the last American soldier leaves the Union.
3: The region.
0: I'm sorry, the region, yes. And it shows Donald Trump on the phone with a black eye and a bloodied lip, and then it shows a missile getting blown off. All right, so you got one bottle rocket, okay? I mean, that's...
3: File footage.
0: You got one, yeah, stuff from, like, you know, 2010 when you were testing some stuff across... All right?
1: That's it,
0: so you
1: yeah.
0: got... Hold on. You got one rocket. One. One. And then we got, 40 ships that can blow that thing right out of the water.
1: Well, just wait till you see this next video.
0: Does it actually show this hitting?
1: No.
0: No. It goes probably right into the water.
1: Yeah, it shows another one. So,
0: by the way, that's probably the same rocket, but a different angle.
3: That looks like AI to me.
0: That's AI. That's AI. That's AI, please. You know what? If I was Trump, Jay, I would show, you know those, have you seen those guns that we have? We have the laser capabilities,
1: yes,
0: and
1: do.
0: Then we have those guns that shoot like 10,000 rounds a second, like nah, and they can you show me? I just send that footage.
1: Yeah, here's
0: now hold on. this literally looks like Jay and four of his rich friends got their boats. Jay and five of his Davis Island friends went to Beer Can Island this weekend with their Sea Rays, right?
1: Yes.
0: Yeah, that's Jay's neighbor with his 35 Sea Ray.
1: You're not scared, Bubba? This isn't intimidating.
0: I mean, I'm not scared. Listen, the island I used to live in Tierra Verde, Bayway Isles, they have more boats than this.
1: Right.
0: Fabrizi has more boats than this. Don't bust me up with residential speedboats. I mean, Vanquish, what Jimmy Clevis used to have, and two of Fabrizi boats are exactly what they got right here.
3: Bubba, this is the best propaganda they have right here. This is as good as they can do an AI a bottle rocket, and this.
0: Don't bust me up. You got literally a center console with a big, you know, 50 caliber single action Willie.
1: I like how he's wearing his life vest, though.
3: Big orange life jacket.
0: Yeah. Let me, do you have one of those boats that I asked for?
1: I was looking for it. I'm trying to find it.
0: Yeah. Well, you know what? We should just send that one of those to him. Be like, okay, we recognize your 24 center console Sea Ray with a... with a little machine gun match. Aren't some of these aircraft carriers like 500 feet long?
1: Yes.
0: And they'll have like 60 planes on them?
3: They look like they borrowed Lummy's kid's life jacket.
0: Yeah.
3: That's the stupidest life jacket I've ever seen.
0: Lummy, send me that. I'll play it next.
1: Okay.
4: He's a good guy, even though he's a... Bubba the Love Sponge.
5: Bubba the Love Sponge show returns after these words.
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1: Revolution.
0: Oh. Your ears are in for some severe blunt force trauma. Bubba the Love Sponge. The Bubba the Love Sponge Show.
2: Very happy, and thank you to Macho Man and to Jay for the hard work it took this weekend to make Jay sound so good. It's seamless. We've kind of got it dialed in processing-wise. I think Macho Man put a compeller on it, which makes Jay's levels absolutely perfect. So thank you to both of you. I know it took a lot of work, more so than we thought. But it's well worth it, Jay. And it's I'm very happy with it.
3: Awesome. Thank you for letting me do it. I mean, this really will allow me to do a lot more for you. If you have things you need for after shows or anything that you need any of us to fill in for, we're able to do that now.
2: It so also makes I want to come out to the Enclave after Macho Man went out into the balcony and there was like maybe a Skip Barber open wheel like indie light out there yesterday. Yep. And yep. I was like, wow. I said, where's that from? And he's like, Jay's balcony. I'm like, oh, my God, that's. Now, Jay, what are the rules? Okay, so if you got a place out there like you do, then I think they just sell it unfurnished, and then you have like a certain amount of contractors that are pre-approved to do the finishing through the place you buy it from.
3: It's similar to that. You can use your own vendors if you want. What I did that made mine much better was I used the vendor, the people that built Steve's house after Dad passed and Steve redid his house, and so I knew who they were. The guy loves Porsche. And so he came in and he's like, I think I could do it. And it's the most amazing thing ever. I can't even believe that I'm doing it. And so if you have a garage, like a golf course, you can buy into the club. And for a small initiation fee, then you have, you know, open track days, I think 10 hours a week, every week.
2: Yeah, I was going to ask you, how do they determine, okay, first of all, I got to think that in order to be on the track, you got to have a space there, probably.
3: You have to be a member. They do have open days. There's days where, like, if you just wanted to go, they have an extreme experience beginner day, and you could go out there with your own car, and they do that a few times a month.
2: Right.
3: So there are ways to get on the track, but for those people that have trackside garages, you have to do it this way, wait for open days, and they give you slots during the month.
2: So let's say, you know, you just can't spontaneously go out there at like, you know, 3:30 today and rip roar it around. They have a schedule, meaning like when it's open for members, when then they have some non-member stuff and things like that.
3: So, yep, absolutely. So, and then you can rent it for half a day or for a whole day if you're a member.
2: No, that would be way too much. I can only imagine what that costs. Oh, my God. How big is the course?
3: It is 1.7 miles. It's the same size as St. Pete Grand Prix. The guy that developed its last name is Tilkey. He did a bunch of Formula One tracks, including Yas Marina and a bunch of really famous tracks around the world. And so even though it's a tiny little track, it's not that tiny, and it's really, really fun. Now, I can't wait to take you around on it.
2: I know you got a couple different race cars, but in your most aggressive, fastest, highest tech race car, like I know you have like an A and a B, so let's call it your A race car. What
3: track only car, proper race car?
2: Yeah, there you go. Track only car with what's your maximum speed you'd reach during the straightaway if they have one?
3: Yeah. So straightaway speeds, you're about 151 to 155, depending on the weather. You know, cars like cooler weather and breathe a little better in the cooler weather. So, I mean, that's about the top speed. But, you know, good lap times. A pro's doing 110. I'm doing 112.
2: Oh, really?
3: 1 minute, 12 seconds versus a pro doing 1 minute, 10 seconds. 1 minute, 9 seconds, maybe.
2: Now, what's the most exotic car that you've seen out there? Like, I know.
3: Name one. Everything is here. There's one of everything here.
2: Wow. Really?
3: It's unbelievable, Bubba. You got to come to one of these car shows now that it's done. And I was telling, you know, Macho, he's got to come out here with his car, you know, get that Mustang on the track. And you guys can do it as my guests. I'm able to have you come on any of the member track days. I can just pay a small fee and have you guys come hang out with me for the day.
4: How about Bubba with the Crown Vic getting on the track?
2: No. Listen, we could do that probably. My Crown Vic doesn't have the tires. Like, the sidewalls would roll right over. I'd be
3: on
2: rims.
3: On you.
2: Yeah.
3: Tex on you. I think we got that on the track if you want.
2: Yeah. Well, anyway, we were going to end the show with, as Iran has given us some propaganda, you know, 24-foot speedboats with one bullet, with one machine gun, six of them, as their propaganda. We should just be sending stuff like this over.
4: Oh, yeah.
2: Watch this. Watch how many bullets this thing shoots. This little thing. It's completely, like... Yeah, buddy. You want to get a little frisky? No
3: don't
2: problem.
3: Flap me up with your Donzie.
2: No, yeah, don't.
1: This is the cost comparison of the two deadliest naval weapons.

0: This is the cost comparison.
1: Looks like it's all automated.
2: Go ahead and bring your 24-foot Tonzi. Bring your
3: Meet the weapon that makes the USS Gerald R. Ford untouchable.
1: Oh, that one's
3: CIWS,
1: there.
3: The Phalanx Rapid Fire Defense.
1: What's this?
3: Meet the weapon that makes the U.
4: Yeah, it is there.

0: Yeah. I mean, that's insane. And by the way, we probably got like 100 of these on these boats.
1: Yeah.
0: Total.
1: That's what we need to send right there.
0: Yeah, there you go. There's your little, I mean, that's how I would send them. Because that's kind of a representation of what they're sending in boats, right?
1: Yep.
0: And this is what we're going to shoot. This is going to be the outcome as you get closer to our vessels. Yep, glad you're feeling. Glad you're feeling good. Or we got it. We can do it by hand too. Look at those bullets.
1: Jesus.
0: Those bullets. And those are big.
2: This is what naval artillery explosions look like when.

0: glad they're feeling good.
1: Good luck.
0: Even if I had the money, I can't think of any piece of ass that I've ever seen in my entire life. Even if I was a multi, even if I had Elon Musk type money, I'm not paying $15 million for some ass to take Sophie Rain's virginity. Supposedly she's still a virgin. Is that is that the big gimmick? She's the multi. I think she made $100 million on OnlyFans.
1: Yeah,
0: isn't that her thing? She says that an NBA star offered her $15 million for her virginity.
2: I know you recently posted that someone offered you $15 million, you know, for to take your virginity.
3: Yes.
2: Am I able to ask you, who was that athlete?
3: I can't say.
2: You can't tell us anything? Can you give us a hint?
3: I can say that he is on a basketball team.
2: Basketball team?
3: Yes.
2: But you can't tell us what team?
3: No, I don't want to.
0: $15 million.
1: You're wasting money.
4: Mm-hmm.
3: I don't want to ruin anyone's career.
2: Okay.
0: And at the end of the day, man, I mean, like, having sex, I want a slut, not some virgin that doesn't know anything about, like, you know, I want some slut that really knows how to take it around the farm. I don't want some chick that's a virgin, has never done it before. It's going to be very uncomfortable for her and me.
2: Can I ask, what was your exact response? Did you respond to it?
3: I just said no.
2: No.
4: That's kind of creepy, isn't it, Bubba? Like you said, it's not like it would be fun.
0: Yeah, it's not going to be fun at all. Jay, man, we'll see you tomorrow, my friend.
4: Absolutely.
0: And tell Macho Man, thank you so much. Sorry I had a little outburst on you. I'm sorry. I'm trying to get better at that. Lummy, I thank you for everything that you did weekend. I know that you did a bunch of stuff this weekend. Macho Man did a bunch of stuff this weekend. I busted ass. I was mowing. Lummy, I got to mow in this place with my big Skag 72.
4: Nice.
0: And I mowed and mowed and mowed, and it's just such a badass, you know, mower. Then I went and mowed the neighbor's lawn for him.
1: Really?
0: Yeah.
1: What?
0: And the neighbor, his name's Mike, and he's super cool. And he's got like this, maybe like three acres out front. And realistically, like the grass just really started kind of getting a little thick and growing the last couple, you know, 3, 4, 5 days. And his grass really need mowed. It really did. So I went and mowed mine, and then I went over and mowed his.
1: That was nice of you.
0: And he called me up and was like, Bubba, the kid said you mowed the lawn. I go, yeah. And he goes, oh, my God, thank you.
4: That's very neighborly.
0: Yeah, thank you. But I love mowing, and I got the mower to do it. 72-inch, 3-cylinder diesel Turf Tiger 2, Skag, best known to man. We'll see you tomorrow. Jay, we'll see you, buddy. Thank you.
4: See you tomorrow.
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0: This guy's got a real chance to be the next governor of California. Wait till you hear how woke this bitch is. And he's talking to this A.B. Is it A.B. Hernandez?
3: Yes.
0: A.B. Hernandez, who is a man, has the chromosomes of a man.
3: Does A.B. stand for a boy?
0: Probably.
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0: sorry for the delay. Was trying to get us signed on to PayPal. Got logged out somehow, but now I'm on.
1: Right.
0: Let's start the show out with today is Dan's birthday. I'm not going to mention how old he is. Dan's 49, ladies and gentlemen.
2: Oh,
0: I mean, today is his birthday, and it's a very monumental birthday, but he is probably the coolest dude for his age, as he's been sharing a couple of things, pictures with me from various friends that he's recently met. We'll keep it very loosely knit like that, so we can't be in trouble. And, oh my God, oh my Lord Almighty.
2: Good friends?
0: Great friends. Great friends. Happy birthday, Dr. Dan Diaco.
3: Thank you.
2: Happy birthday.
0: Dr. Dan Diaco, love me.
2: Hero to be.
0: Oh, where did that falsetto come from? My God. Anyway, Dan, happy birthday to you.
3: Thank you.
0: And a listener sent you a present and then sent a little something for me, too.
2: Oh, nice.
3: Yes, thank you, Jeff. He sent me a jersey.
0: Oh, and then he sent me this little note.
3: Derrick Henry, Alabama jersey.
2: Nice.
0: Oh, nice. Signed. And then is this from Jeff, our friend Jeff?
3: Yes.
0: Jeff, oh, okay. Levito. Yes, I know Jeff. I'll get to that during the hot mic. Thank you, Jeff. Appreciate. And happy birthday to Dr. Dan. So today, let me very, very exciting day. We have two new things I'd like to talk about. One is that the new Break It Down Bubba series that I didn't really know that we had an equation, or so to speak, but we do every Tuesday. The great Gary Cantrell releases a brand new Break It Down Bubba, and it's where I take body cam footage of hot chicks getting arrested and break it down.
2: That's right.
0: And Dan, you should see. Now this is CIO.
3: I love watching hot girls get arrested. That's one of my favorites. It really
0: it's one
3: is.
0: Of my guilty pleasures. So I've now made a segment where I kind of watch it and editorialize how hot they are. And if I was a cop, I'd have in the back of the squad car and I'd be blasting them in the whole nine yards. And
3: yeah, you'd be a better cop like 30 years ago.
0: Oh, I couldn't be a cop by today's standards. But let me ask you a question by reference to where your guys' New Jersey oceanfront, your summer home.
3: Beach house.
0: Yeah, the beach house. Well, it's actually the ocean house. You're on the beach, I guess, but it's
3: It's Atlantic.
0: Is it close to Sea Isle City?
3: Yeah, Sea Isle's not far at all. I can ride my bike there. Isle, Strathmore, it's 5 miles, six miles.
0: Wait till you see this chick. Now, she got arrested she got ticketed for being 20 at a 21 and up establishment.
3: That's where it starts?
0: Yeah. And I'm trying to just find some pictures of her. And I mean, like, just look. I mean, apps, dark features, brunette hair. I'm trying. Oh, yeah. Look at this. Look at this outfit, Dan. Hold on. Let me just play a portion of it. This is what we're releasing today. This is the new Break It Down Bubba, the Gary Cantrell. Does it get released at noon or 1? What time does it get released?
2: No, usually right after they got 10:30.
0: Okay, so right after the show.
4: Yeah. I'm not outside being messy. It's just me and my frustration with this. When I'm not bothering anybody, and I'm here to have fun with my friends.
5: Okay, here's the thing.
4: It's fine.
5: Let me.
4: I know what you're going to say.
5: What am I going to say?
4: I'm under 20.
5: No. Here's the thing. As you can tell, that this establishment relies on summer crowds. If you were to get in the bar and everyone else who's not 21, 2 weeks later or not, got into this bar.
4: But you can understand my frustration.
0: Can you understand how hot she is? Dan, do you second the hotness?
3: Yeah, she's cute.
0: Yeah.
5: And the ABC.
0: Today, and she's just cute.
3: Yeah,
0: to me, she's full blown 10.
5: Alcohol Beverage Control decided to do.
4: That is completely fair. But you can understand, I've never had
0: you. You know all that. You're good. You got a 4.0. Your dad's in the Navy. He's going to get mad. You're going to lose your scholarship. Shut up. Take the ticket. You could be going to jail right now, sweetie.
4: I need to get
0: That's what he needs to say. Cops so is that, need to be a so little
3: is
0: bit
3: that
0: more,
3: what
0: right?
3: it is? It's just like a little civil citation?
0: Yeah. But she starts like just being a kind of a, just kind of like, you don't understand. And my dad's in the Navy, and I have four.
3: She won't take no for an answer.
0: She will. Women, as you very well know, attractive women, for the most part of their life, have very attractive women like her. For the most part of their lives, have been glad-handed through life and kind of fast-tracked, and they don't have to accept no like the normal chicks do. If you're hot, if you're a hot chick, life kind of gives you a pass. Would you not agree a little bit?
3: In a lot of respects, yes.
0: In a lot of different respects. You can use your cuteness and your flirtiness to your advantage with teachers, law enforcement, just any... Any man. Yeah,
3: but you get pulled over by a female police officer, and it doesn't work as well for you.
0: A lot of female police officers are attracted to females,
2: Dan. That's true.
0: You got a 50-50 shot of that female police officer liking girls, okay? So I'm just saying. So anyway, but you're right. Like all she was getting, Dan, was a citation. And the cop was like, listen, ma'am, all you have to do is call down to the prosecutor's office. They'll plead it down to like a, you know, traffic ticket. It's not a big deal. It's not going to be anything that's going to be alarming on your record or anything like that. Like, you're going to be good. And she just wouldn't. Well, I'm just saying, there's other people out here doing a lot of bad things. And I'm just like, I'm like, bitch, take your ticket. And the cop should have said, listen, I could take you to jail if I wanted to, but I'm just trying to give you a little civil infraction here. Not a big deal. Take the L. Not, you know, it's not gonna mess up your scholarship. It's not going to make your dad. She's like, my dad's going to pull me out of college. No, your dad's not. Oh, your dad's not going to pull you out of college. So anyway...
3: She gets a DUI. It's another story.
0: Oh no! This was simply
3: like standing in line, being underage.
0: Yes.
3: Is that what happened? She got pulled out of the line.
0: Yes, that's all that happened. So as there was a big long line to
3: back in the day, we would just get our IDs taken away. Remember?
0: Yeah, the cops would be
3: okay, it's mine.
0: You're not Fred Jones, Bubba. So get the hell out of here.
2: Well, did she have a fake ID?
3: I think that's what started it.
0: Okay, yeah. She had a fake ID. And that's what started it. And then so he pulled her out of line, kind of went to the curbside there.
3: Did you have a fake ID as a kid, Bubba?
0: Yep, I did. Yeah, I did. But they took my guy at Indiana State was so good that he could take your driver's license and alter it. Like, I didn't have to be Fred Jones. I could be still Bubba, you know, Todd Clem. But he would change the date on your...
2: Did he cut it?
0: Well, you know, yeah, somehow. But then back then, they weren't... They were
3: tamper-proof.
0: They were laminated paper, basically.
3: Yeah, and they would delaminate on you.
0: Yeah.
3: Remember?
0: Yeah,
3: Original license would delaminate after a year or two.
0: This guy would, he had like some type of solvent that he could delaminate it. Then he could go in with like a real fine pencil and change your date. I was 66. I think he turned mine, I don't know what he turned it into.
3: Like 63 or something.
0: Something like that. And then he took hairspray and sprayed over it. To relaminate it. So he's like, the only caveat or the only rules to it was, and it was $20. It was $20, and he'd get it done in like a half an hour. But if it was very susceptible to moisture. So like, if it got wet, then all the hairspray is going to come off. See, the hairspray acted like a protectant and kind of a laminate on the work that he had did. So at that point, like, you know, If you fell in the pool with your wallet or your license got wet in some way, shape, or form, you know, it would melt the hairspray off of it and your 63 would go back to 66, you know. But
3: see, in Florida, I got grandfathered in with the 19 drinking age.
2: Oh.
0: You did?
3: Yeah. So by 30 days or 28 days or something.
0: So how did that go? So
3: I was able to drink in Florida like at 18, then changed to 19, then changed to 21. I was always allowed to drink in Florida.
0: Still in that sweet spot where they changed it while you were in the sweet spot. So they allowed sweet spotters a grandfather Willie?
3: Yep.
0: Wow.
3: Now see, when North Carolina changed the
0: drinking
3: age.
0: What year did Florida change to 21?
3: Like in the actually in the 80s.
0: Right.
3: Mid-80s.
0: You and I graduated in 84, right?
3: Yeah. Okay. It was right around there. 85, 86.
0: So
3: it was right around then.
0: If you were 18 in 84 and they did, and they changed it thereafter, you got like a 3-year grandfather kicker.
3: Yeah.
0: Oh, that would be
1: wow.
0: Good. Yeah, I know that my senior year in high school, I was 18. I just turned 18 for spring break, and we came down to Clearwater, and we could buy beer. I could buy beer.
3: Oh yeah, yeah. You're exactly and exactly because you would have been grandfathered.
0: I'm only two months older than you are.
3: But you're still but I had a friend that was born in July and he didn't get grandfathered. Right. He was born like 5 weeks after me and he got screwed.
0: So we come down here and I'm the only one that can buy. No, everybody was older than me, so we could all go into bars and stuff. And we're like in Indiana, man, it was like it was 21. It's never not been 21. So we didn't even know what it like was to be in a bar. Like, wow, what's going on in here? You know, like, wow. You know, and then of course we got apps because we could drink. We just got absolutely hammered every night. You know, it didn't take a lot. But, you know, back in Indiana, in order to get beer, you'd have to have somebody that was over 21. They'd have to go to the liquor store for you.
3: Do they have state-run liquor stores in Indiana like they do in Pennsylvania? Like, you know, certain states are weird about alcohol. Like, certain states, well, like,
0: Indiana's,
3: you can't buy.
0: Indiana's a prick about everything, from abortions to alcohol. Like, they're, and to weed. Indiana's,
3: but you can buy alcohol, like, at anywhere? Yeah, they got a specialized
0: like
3: store?
0: Like, in Warsaw, there was a place called Service Liquor. And Warsaw Liquor, and there was like 4 liquor stores. Now you can't. I don't think back then you couldn't buy beer in convenience stores or gas stations or nothing. But there was like bona fide liquor stores you had to go to. So it was like shooting the people that had these 4 liquor franchises in Warsaw. I mean, there's only 4 places to buy liquor and beer.
3: They were
0: some of the richest families in town.
3: I'm sure.
0: Because, I mean, everybody wants beer and alcohol, right?
3: Right.
0: And that's before the big weed craze. You know, nobody in Indiana was getting weed. Hell, nobody in Indiana is still not getting weed. Michigan is legal. Illinois is legal.
3: The alcohol business has obstructed the marijuana business as hard as they could for the last literally 100 years.
0: Oh, they're lobbyists. They're
3: lobbyists. They can't stand marijuana because it cuts into their profits.
0: Yeah, because here's the deal. Let's just be intellectually honest. Would you rather be drunk or high? I'd rather be high. You're not. You don't get sick the next day. You don't. You're not putting, I don't know.
3: Your liver's 60, not suffering.
0: 64 to 84 ounces of liquid into your body. Your liver's not, you know, getting to get cirrhosis of the liver. There's just, I think the side effects of consuming a lot of alcohol, and you're a doctor, not that you partake in weed or alcohol, probably a little bit of alcohol, but is it harder for your body to break down alcohol than it is THC?
3: It's way harder. Well, there's a difference, Bubba. There's a physical versus a psychological addiction.
0: Oh.
3: And when you have a physical addiction, there's a withdrawal. And so there is an alcohol withdrawal because it becomes a physical addiction. And so you go through the DTs and the detox.
0: Plus your liver.
3: Plus, and it's hard on your liver, it's hard on your skin, and it's horrible empty calories. No one goes through marijuana withdrawal.
0: I don't think weed has calories, does it?
3: It has no calories until you start getting hungry.
0: Well, hold on.
3: You see, popsicles, you'll be okay.
0: It may lead to calories, but in itself, weed in itself, it does, if you get high and you get the munchies, you literally cannot satisfy your hunger. You literally will eat the door off the refrigerator if you could. And I've been high so high one time that just the aspect of the food texture against your upper roof of your mouth feels good. You're like,
1: wow.
0: Right. Oh, yeah.
3: And sweet things are sweeter.
0: And French fries, they're real rough on your palate. They feel so good. Like, oh, yeah. But anyway, weed wasn't even an option when I was in high school. Weed was, I mean, there were some dudes that were some stoners. Like, there was a group of dudes that were stoners, and they would get weed somehow, way, shape, or form. But I think it was all ditch weed back then. Like, it was not.
3: Cack.
0: Yeah, and they're always talking about the sea. Like, in today's world, where you can go to the dispensary and stuff like that, you don't ever hear anybody say, man, I got a lot of seeds in my weed. But back when I was growing up, man, that was like the big thing if their dealer gave them some weed that had a bunch of seeds in it. Like, you never got to worry about that anymore, right? Like, when you go to the dispensary, that marijuana's been checked. Don't they go literally, like, don't they call it, like,
3: The sensimilia is female, and the whole point of it is you want to keep the boys out of the girls' plants because then you don't get the seeds.
0: Well, isn't like stem to store the marijuana industry when you have the dispensary, you know, medical porch, like the medical template of marijuana, that is, they literally do stem to store, meaning like every phase of the growing process and the harvesting process is all controlled by the state.
3: Yeah, there's like a chain of custody, I guess you call it. Almost like if you have a weapon that they seize in a crime, you know, they know where that thing is at all times.
0: Right.
3: And so same with the marijuana, when it's, you know, the plants are tagged, the strains are tagged.
0: Right.
3: And from everything is itemized and very organized. But, you know, again, when you're getting medical grade marijuana, it's grown, you know, the good stuff is grown inside. And they're able to control.
0: They really got it
3: male
0: down
3: plants
0: too, right? They really got it down. They know the amount of oxygen to the needs and the amount of
3: and
0: light.
3: They give you the percentage of the THC and the terpenes and all the different percentages of the little subtleties that are in it. It's very comprehensive now.
0: Yeah, I mean,
3: it's a science.
0: You know what it really is, and you know it. They literally go like, I think it's like, you know, called stem to store, where every process of that marijuana plant, from growing it to harvesting it, to deflowering it, to packaging it, to labeling it, to sending it to the dispensary. It's got like a barcode and is registered with the state, almost like a gun, you know, so they know where it came
3: from.
0: Like
3: a narcotic.
0: Yeah, like
3: it's almost like a narcotic.
0: Yeah, that's
3: true.
0: You know,
3: they keep track of it like narcotics.
0: Right, like if you had a Percocet pain bot, you know, they know, you know, how, what your prescription was. That, well, they've really locked down on that. You being a doctor, like if you write any type of opiate-based, you know, painkiller, you have to put your DEA number and all that in there.
3: And it goes into a national registry so that if a person gets Percocet from three different doctors, it shows up.
0: Right.
3: And so the same with the medical marijuana. Like if you're allotted maybe 3 ounces or 2 ounces a month, you know, every dispensary knows exactly how much you've taken that month and will only give you what your allotment will allow left.
0: So you can't weed shop either.
3: No, you can't. They recognize it. You have, you know, 3/8 left of your allotment for the next 10 days, and then it goes up to 2 ounces. You know what I'm saying? They regulate it that closely.
0: So another exciting thing is Lummi has been working really, really hard. And Lummi, I can't thank you enough. Thank you.
2: No problem.
0: There's a thing called Songcast. If you're an artist and you got albums and songs and all that kind of stuff, and over the years, I don't know, God, how many different albums have we come up with?
2: We've had
0: physical albums, and then we've had virtual albums. And Pantera used to do the virtual albums. Lummi has since taken it over. But through iTunes and Apple and Spotify and Pandora, but we just became available. Now, Lummi, is our entire library on Amazon now?
2: Yes, it is.
0: So if you go to it's Amazon.
2: It's
0: but
2: under
0: it's,
2: Amazon Music. Just when you go to Amazon Music, search Bubba the Love Sponge.
0: Yeah, go to Amazon. So I'm on it right now.
2: Yeah.
0: Go to Amazon Music and just type in Bubba the Love Sponge, and it's got everything. Like, let me open it. Like, look at that. I mean, it's got, and you can buy anything. Now, can you buy singles?
2: Yes, yes.
0: So if you just
2: click on it, yeah, if you click on the album, you can buy just,
0: Okay, here we go. Best of Bubba Porn Stars and Dancers. I can't say that on the air. Deja Vu Girls with Bubba and Oral. Okay,
2: yeah. So then you just you can download, you can buy that one.
0: Mia and Jada Strap On. Nikki Lennon Studio, Transsexual on the Phone, Raquel Reyes. That's just that particular album. But you can go to I think one of my very first album was what, Big Fat Greasy Bitch?
2: Yeah, there it is.
0: There you go, Big Fat Greasy Bitch. Now, it looks like you have to sign in and all kind of deal. But what I'm saying is, like, can you play does it give you like a little preview? Yeah.
2: Yeah.
0: Let me see here.
2: So you have to log in.
0: Oh, yeah, I got
2: to
0: sign in, yeah. But, you know...
2: it gives you a preview
0: Bubba
2: of it.
0: Bubba Sucks complaint call. And then it gives you, like, a little meter here on, like, you know, what like Ned calls the zoo. 50 Ways to Eat Your Lover. I mean, that looks like it's the hottest thing of that entire album. Yeah. See that?
2: Yep.
0: 50 Ways to Eat Your Lover. So go to Amazon Music and you can just go crazy, whether it's buying a single or buying in the entire album. So, like, if I wanted to buy Big Fat Greasy Bitch, the album.
2: You just see that plus? You see the plus sign?
0: Right.
2: Yeah, that, there you go.
0: But again, I got to sign in.
2: Yes.
0: But you can buy albums. You can buy, I mean, look at all that we got. On the Chip, The Kabuki Project, Bubba's Holiday Album, President Clinton, Apocalypse Ned, Ned Storytime, Ned Crank Calls, Ned Parodies, bunch of Ned stuff, Ned Interviews, Ned's Poems, Bubba's Show Classics. It's just so, and then this is every album I've ever done. I'm a big fat, here's my actual albums.
2: Oh, wow.
0: Yeah, that's a lot. Count them, Lemmy, already?
2: Yep.
0: Big Fat Greasy Bitch.
2: Yes.
0: 50 Shades of Me.
2: Yep.
0: Bubba Wants a Corn Dog. The Clemulous Package. Todd Clem Project. Morning Domination. The Fat and Furious. Public Enema Number 1.
3: Damn.
0: Drop and Bass, which is my very first album. Jiffy Poppin'. Dick Dynasty. Those are my actual physical ops. How many of those, Lemmy?
2: 10.
0: And Bubba Raw.
2: 11.
0: I got 11 albums.
2: Yes.
0: I got 11 albums.
3: More than the Who.
0: Thank you. I got 11 albums.
2: Whew.
0: Wow. I should come up with some kind of, 11 album gimmick that I could hang.
2: A gold record kind of thing?
0: The narcissistic portion of me wants to look at me. I got 11 albums. I got more, like Dan said, I got more than the Who. So anyway, go to Amazon Music and just go crazy. And let me thank you for getting all that up.
2: No problem.
0: I appreciate it.
2: We're working on a lot of things back there.
0: You guys are like Santa's little helpers.
2: That's
0: back
2: right.
0: There. You and Gary Cantrell and Macho Man. That's all I need. That's all I need. Gary Cantrell, Macho Man, and Lummy, and then sprinkle in Dan and Jay on Monday and Tuesdays, Gene on Wednesdays. I don't know if Brian quit or not, but him potentially on Thursdays.
2: Oh, no.
0: And Friday with another Gene Lasker.
2: Ooh.
0: I didn't hear from Brian, so maybe you, Dan, can help me out. You know, I let the cat... I pretty much, you know, the Seth deal. I pretty much, you know... Just laid it all out there. Now, I think everybody would acknowledge I didn't fire the first shot.
2: No.
0: And I was keeping my mouth shut and not saying a word and not really going to give out that information. That's, you know, very... You had to really push me beyond... You had to really push me to get me to do what I said yesterday. And it was... I got pushed with Kushner's wife, you know, making disparaging comments about... me while promoting her and Brian's little podcast show. So I had a little bit of a meltdown, and I walked people through the process of what I talked about yesterday. I don't need to bring it back up today. But I would think if I was going to get any blowback, I don't care about blowback from Kushner. I care about blowback from Brian, and I didn't get any from him. So I would think, Dan, everything's okay. If I was going to hear something, it would have been yesterday.
3: You would think.
0: And not only that, but I'm on the right side of that. Like, I'm not the one that fired the first shot. I'm not the one that, you know, I reacted to what they did. Right? And the other thing is, you know, it's not like it's some made up, you know, bunch of nonsense. It's the truth. And it happened to me. And, you know, that's what I'm going with. So I didn't hear any blowback yesterday. So hopefully we're okay. Today is Dr. Dan's birthday, so if you'd like to call and wish him a happy birthday, or just call the show, 813-90-BUBBA, 813-902-8222. Now, not a bunch of stupid calls, okay? Like, have something you want to talk about.
2: Yeah, please.
0: Not like just, it's Jim from Dallas, and I just want to tell Dan happy birthday. Uh-uh. Have something of substance that you'd like to speak about, and you can throw a happy birthday gimmick for Dan in there on the backside. Hello, go ahead.
1: Yeah, can you hear me?
0: Yeah, I can.
1: Good morning.
0: Yeah, hello,
1: bud. Happy birthday to Dr. Dan.
0: Yeah, happy birthday.
2: Thank you.
1: I was just, you brought back some memories talking about weed with seeds in it. You and I are about the same age. I'll be 61 in July. It just brought back some funny memories. I haven't heard you say anything about Tuttle in a long time.
0: Tuttle's great. I actually heard from Tuttle yesterday. Texted me and asked me how I was doing. And so, you know, not speaking about somebody.
3: Swooping in, taking the Brian deficit.
0: you know, but no, bro, Tuttle and I are good. He's just, he really kind of, I would say, got a little bit too busy for the show as he started a new job that wasn't quite as forgiving with regards to his schedule. But no, Tuttle and I are fine. I spoke to him as yesterday.
2: Troy Nelson, $20.
1: I always enjoyed hearing Tuttle on the show. And just from my personal perspective, I think he'd make a lot better right-hand man or sidekick than Seth. I never enjoyed hearing Seth. Always loved Tuttle. The guy was a lot like Gene. You just, you know, very off the cuff, but funny, very funny.
0: All right. Well, I think that Tuttle is very talented as well, my friend. I just don't know, you know, a person that's going to be a daily co-host in here needs to be boots on the ground and in the studio, and I don't think that's a thing for Tuttle. I you know, the only probably remote person I'm going to allow would be Jay, and that's because Jay purchased a very elaborate setup, and it's studio quality. Tuttle's was as well, but you know. Tuttle's welcome. You know, we'll have Tuttle on from time to time as his schedule permits, but there is no heat or any problems at all between me, the show, or Tuttle. As a matter of fact, I think we got Colton going to be in on Thursday.
2: Yeah, and then Tuttle's podcast with his, I guess, his wife. I mean, he does one every week.
0: Yeah, so we get, you know, if you go to our podcast world, Tuttle and Kristen do a weekly podcast that we put up and distribute.
1: I'll have to look that up.
0: All right, bud.
1: Thanks for the info.
0: Thank you for your call. Yeah. Appreciate you. Thank you.
3: You know, do what I like about Colton is that he tries to be so loyal and he's so nice and he has a really pretty voice on the air.
0: He's just, Colton has the it factor and he doesn't even know it.
3: Yeah.
0: Hello.
3: He's a good kid. And Tuttle's a good kid. I'm not saying anything bad about Tuttle.
0: No, they're both good.
3: Don't misconstrue that.
0: They're also best friends too. Yes, so yeah, right. With one comes the other. Kinda.
3: Do they really at this point?
0: By de facto, yeah. Really? They're like two peas in a pod. They really are. They're both great. I mean, I enjoy them both. They're both welcomed anytime. Hello, who's this?
6: Hey, Bubba, it's Lisa Sacco. How you doing?
0: Hi, how you doing, Lisa? It's been a long time. You're not in Tampa anymore, are you?
6: No, I'm in Los Angeles. I was in Tampa, though, recently. Unfortunately, my mom passed away.
0: Oh, but Lisa, you were a long time. Yeah. You were a long time Tampa resident. Why L.A.?
6: My son recruited me here. He lives here. Oh, but I'm not too crazy about it. That's all I could say. But no. I called to say happy birthday to Dr. Dan.
3: Thank you. And thank you for getting up at 3:30 this morning to do so.
0: Oh, my God. Yeah. But Lisa, isn't LA an absolute dumpster fire? Isn't it an absolute dumpster fire?
6: Oh, yeah. I'm in Hollywood. I'm right in Hollywood. It's disaster.
0: And it's so expensive for what you get and the surroundings. And it's just, I mean, God, everything's so expensive and just out of hand.
3: Did you guys have it? Did you or your son have any kind of fire damage? Because my cousin did, and they haven't lifted a pinky to go forward with trying to rectify it. It's amazing. They're literally stuck in quicksand.
6: We did not, because we are in Hollywood, like Malibu, Pacific Palisades got a lot of damage, but. Oh, the air was so bad out here. You had to wear a mask just to go to the trash. It's a horror show over here. I don't think I'm staying long.
3: My son just
6: got married. So
3: is your son voting for Spencer Pratt?
0: Is your son voting for Spencer Pratt?
6: No, I don't know what he's doing. I stopped asking questions.
0: What are you doing?
3: They're wired differently out there, aren't they?
0: Lisa, what are you doing out there nowadays?
6: I'm doing medical collection management.
0: Oh, okay. All right.
6: Let me know, Dr. Dan, if you need anybody. but I also want to tell Dr. Dan, I'm happy you're divorced. Unfortunately, I'm too old for you, but.
0: Yeah, Dan's dipping down to like 25, 26. You don't understand how pimp Dan is right now.
6: I can imagine.
0: I mean, you know, I mean, Dan's a pretty hot commodity for even chicks in their 20s. It's amazing. Oh, my God. I see. He showed me some pictures today. Oh, my God. Whew.
7: I know. That's why I'm joking.
0: So, hey, Lisa, I really miss you being
7: all right,
0: in
7: Tampa.
0: Miss you being in Tampa.
7: I know. I remember when I donated to your sheriff's campaign. That's how long we go back.
0: I know.
3: Oh, my God.
0: Good talking to you, Lisa. Please keep in touch, okay?
7: Yeah,
0: my email's still the same, all right? Thanks. What a great she was hot too back in the day. I don't know what she looks like now, but she was hot. Big jugs, brown hair. Hello.
3: Right up your alley.
0: Yeah, exactly. It's kind of what it how it goes. Brown hair and big jugs. Hello, who's this? Yes, that's you. You're live on the radio or on my show or whatever the hell we're being broadcast nowadays.
8: Good morning. How y'all doing?
0: Good.
8: Happy birthday, Dan.
3: Thank you very much.
8: Wanted to get your professional opinion on something. I got a daughter who's 18 years old. She has been diagnosed with lupus, and she's supposed to be going next Monday to get fake boobs. So I'm just curious on your take on that. I feel like at 18, she might be a little too young or something like that, or still might be going through some more changes.
3: Well, you know, it's interesting because there's a big association with, you know, silicone and lupus 30 years ago. That's pretty much been disproven. But, I mean, it's definitely a decision that she should make knowing all of the potential risks that the implants are only going to be there for 15 years or so before they need to be replaced. And there is an argument for an 18-year-old to wait till she has a kid and then get implants. You know, I mean, she's only 18. So, but she's 18 and she's an adult, and so she can do what she wants unless she's under your roof, and then you get to control it. So, but, I don't believe that silicone causes autoimmune disease. I think that people that have old implants that are hard and have problems and are ignored, that accentuates people's medical problems. So it's a difficult decision for an 18-year-old. But, I'm happy to talk to her if she wants more insight on it.
8: Okay. So what kind of change will happen if she gets them done and then 2 or 3 years down later she...
0: Well, Dan can't really predict that. Like, he doesn't know anything about her lupus condition, and he doesn't know anything about
3: her. It's difficult to give you that answer. But again, if someone has a breast augmentation with zero problems, it's not going to affect their lupus.
0: And Dan, what's the percentage of people that have breast augmentation with zero problems? 90% plus?
3: 95% plus? Yeah. 97%?
0: I hope that she's got a good, if she's got a good plastic surgeon, and, Dan's saying just, by statistics, that she won't have any problems.
8: Awesome. All right. I appreciate y'all.
0: All right, bye.
8: Long-time listener out of Macon, Georgia.
0: Macon, Georgia. Used to be up there. Appreciate you, bud. Thank you.
3: All right. Good luck.
0: Let me return to unbelievable.
2: Big trades, yeah.
0: Big trades in the NFL last night. One involving Eagles sending A.J. Brown, their star wide receiver, to the Patriots. And, oh, my God, what the hell is Cleveland thinking? Sending Myles Garrett to the Rams? That's going to make the Rams unstoppable.
2: And the Browns crappy still.
0: Well, yeah.
3: Why did they do that?
0: I think Myles Garrett's miserable.
2: Yeah, he wanted to get out of there.
0: And Cleveland sucks.
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12: Bubba the Love Sponge. Previously on the Bubba the Love Sponge show.
13: But a hit piece in France, who cares?
0: Yeah,
13: who cares what they say?
0: He doesn't care.
13: It's in French. The documentary's in French.
0: Well,
13: what do I care?
0: Doing it.
13: I don't even understand what they're saying. What do I care?
0: We gotta let him go.
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0: today.
1: Hello, everybody. Hello, hello, hello, hello, hello, hello. Friday, June 5th, 2026. I'm going to open the show up, first of all, by thanking the lovely, and Lasker does business with this dude, actually quite a bit. John from Precision Laser does these replica or reproduction, speedometer dashboard backs for like 57 Chevys and like some of the more popular cars that people restore. So like the speedometer, the backing of all that. I think that's what you do, don't you, Gene? You powder coat all that.
2: Yeah, some airplane dashboards too.
1: Oh, he does airplane stuff too?
2: Yeah.
1: Well, he's a big pilot. He
2: big. Builds his own planes there. You know, they're remote controls. But well, they're giant ones?
1: Yeah, they're like 1/24th scale ones, like big ones, like ones that go from me to you.
2: Yeah, if you have a little kid, you can put them on it and fly them.
1: Well,
3: can you really?
1: No.
2: Yes, you could. No, they're big enough for it.
1: Hold on, you could.
3: I could put Walker in it?
2: You could put Walker in it and remote control him.
1: Hold on, you'd kill him. Like, Gene, no.
2: Not if you don't crash.
1: No, you can't, Gene. No, you can't.
2: Listen, you can't. You do your kid, I do mine.
1: You can't, and your kid is way too big to be getting on anything right now.
2: Kobe's way too big.
3: Yeah, but Walker, bro, I can put Walker.
2: But Walker would be perfect.
1: By the way,
2: put some goggles on him.
1: The glow bug.
3: All right.
1: The president, CEO, and founder of Truly Yours, wedding event planning. Truly Yours, which is she's already lummy working on BARP with at Covington Farm Barn.
3: Oh, great.
1: But Gloria Zach, 25, her standard $25
2: good
1: allotment
2: morning.
1: For the Gene Lasker.
3: Grouper Lips, 25.
1: Thank you so much. So, anyway, Precision John, over the years, Lummy has done just unbelievable amounts of stuff, whether we have a one-off trophy that we need because we're doing the Terry Jacks off or, you know, Lasker. And cleaning out the building, I think they found a couple Lasker things. Remember we had the Gene Lasker Award?
2: Like, well, you have stole a lot of stuff from me.
1: No, I didn't steal it from you. We awarded it to you, and you left it at the studio. Then it usually ended up
2: And 10 cents would have got me a cup of coffee, huh?
1: Let me. Is this a predicate? Is what we got going on today?
2: A predicate. What is that?
1: Meaning like a preview? I think. I actually don't think I used it.
2: You
1: want me to
2: put my answers on the board and shine at it?
1: I don't think I answer.
2: I love my whiteboard. I just want you to know that.
1: I don't think I used predicate in the right manner. So anyway, listen. Years ago, I forget maybe it might have been Rainbow Rick, or it might have even been. No, I think it might have been Rainbow Rick. I don't even hardly use these post-it notes anymore, but over the years when I got something I want to talk about, I doodle down these little notes and it gives me like a little reminder, and I just put down, you know, like today I want to talk about my bookie, Teacher Sex. I want to give Average Joe a little shout out. I want to talk about the fact that Gene Lasker's racing this weekend. I want to thank Griffo Lummy, who did you hear the latest news?
3: Oh, I talked to him. I talked to him for like 30 minutes yesterday.
1: Did you hear?
3: Oh, yeah.
1: Yeah, so we were just going to get like a standard hotel that was close to Emerald Coast Harley. I think they have like a Hampton Inn and stuff, but it's not on the beach.
3: No.
1: But I told Griffo, I'm like, hey, man, we're not, I don't know how much beach stuff we're going to really be doing, but, you know, me and Lummy and Erica and Ashley, we don't need necessarily the beach. You know, save the money, get us like the Holiday Inn Express next to the dealership. But it is cool to stay on the beach.
3: Well, of course.
2: Yeah, go walking at night.
3: Especially for Walla, man. Those
1: beaches are beautiful.
3: Yes.
1: But I told him, you know, when he was booking, you know, because, you know, terrestrial radio is tough right now. And, you know, they just got a new market in Panama City. I think they're down a couple salespeople. So, you know, they're busting their ass trying to, you know. So I don't want to cost them a bunch of money. So Griffo pulled something out of his ass in some way, shape, or form, and got us a beachfront room. So I think we're on the Holiday Inn
3: with the Lazy River.
1: With the So,
3: and by the way, to like the guys going Big Buck Wolf, I'll have the hotel info that they're giving out.
1: So that we can maybe you could get a hold of Griffo to get you a hold of the manager, and we could get like a Bubba code.
3: Okay.
1: You know what I'm saying? Like when there's a, you know, a Bubba code that gets them like, you know, 10% off or something. That way I'd really like for all the Bubba Army that might be traveling to Fort Walton Beach. We know of like three or four, Buck and Austin. And I think a couple others might be going up there.
3: Yeah, I think Group Lip's coming down, Paper Towel Willie.
1: So it's Friday, June 26th. And then the ride is we're doing a party on the 26th, the Friday night.

0: Let's see if we can get that information.
1: Oh, yep.
0: So that
1: Ann has a little lazy.
2: Why is it sold out? What's happening up there? Because
0: they got this big. They got this big ride.
1: And plus, it's
0: They had 5,000 riders last year.
1: Yeah.
2: Wow.
0: Now you've been
2: miles long. You've
0: been. What's the biggest, like when you and the Outlaws, do you guys ever all get together at, like at Sturgis or Daytona and then all get into a big, like, do you guys do that?
2: Yeah, cops don't allow us.
0: Oh, they'll try to shut you down?
2: They pull helicopters on you.
0: Oh, they do?
2: Oh, yeah.
0: But drop anyway, right in front of you can imagine what a 5 mile, hold on, this ride is led by the cops. Like, you know, when I used to do my benefit rides, we'd have a cop escort, and it's cool blowing through stoplights, and then having the cops act as rabbits, and then the cops, once they close an intersection down.
2: All the citizens are aggravated.
0: And everybody has, all the riders, then the cop, who's either in like an SUV, a car, or most of the time motorcycle squad, they get in that left lane, Gene, and they'll pass the ride going like a buck 30, like, you know, they'll because they have to go to the next intersection.
2: Yeah,
0: and it's badass.
2: Swap it out.
0: It's so badass. It really is, and it's a good cause. It's for people that are amputees that still would love to be able to ride a motorcycle in some way, shape, or form. Maybe they were a huge motorcycle enthusiast, you know, prior to losing whatever limb they did. And it's all about, you know, developing prosthetics that an amputee could use to ride their motorcycle.
1: And Gene, this is their time. This is their season. They go from Memorial Day to Labor Day,
0: and
1: good luck getting a hotel. Yeah,
0: Fort Walton Beach and Destin, that whole Panama City.
1: It's the Redneck Riviera.
0: Yeah,
1: it's everyone that has money in Georgia, Tennessee, Kentucky, Alabama, they all go there.
0: Yeah, it is packed. So anyway, the Missing Parts Ride, 26th and 27th. I think you can go to Emerald Coast Harley. com and sign right up for the ride. I think you might even be able to Google missing parts ride, missing parts motorcycle ride, and it takes you. But you're going to have to pre-register, and it's a great cause. And I think Gus might be one of only a handful of Harley-Davidson dealerships that actually try to fit amputees with prosthetics that they can ride their motorcycle. And isn't that cool? Like, you know, you're a guy that maybe went over and served our country and got his, you know, left arm blowed off.
1: Yeah.
0: Or right arm, you know, whatever. And, you know, Gene, I think.
2: And your dude calls up and says, come on over. I'll fit you to the bike, give you an arm that works the throttle.
0: Right. Oh, my
2: That's
0: God.
2: Pretty neat.
0: Gene Lasker Fridays. Any guess as to who threw down a buck 50?
2: Boom.
1: Hierarchy.
0: Nope.
1: Johnny K.
0: Steel Slinging Outlaw right there. So anyway, listen, thank you to Precision John. He's a customer of Gene Lasker's. Lasker's does some stuff from him. He has been, oh my God, he's been with
2: he's
0: us.
2: He's a friend of mine, too.
0: He's a friend of mine, too.
1: Oh, do we have a locksmith for interior, exterior?
0: Hold on.
1: Yes, sir.
0: Hold on. Our neighbor.
2: The locksmith
0: right here, Mike, my our neighbor.
1: Oh, perfect.
0: And his father-in-law is Harold, and he's got two kids who ride their bikes, their dirt bikes all day, and he is the coolest dude ever. Literally, love me. I'll text him.
1: Trouble up the space, $20.
0: Thank you, Chubb.
2: Dude, you know you could take that little Skagerrudy you got and go make him a couple good whoops.
0: I could.
2: Yes, you could.
0: I could. I'll tell Mike that. Hey, if you want to use my Jackal and make a cut. He's got a cool little course out for him. He really does.
2: Well, you can make a cooler.
0: So what kind of locksmith stuff do you need?
1: It's for Steinbrenner Field. They're looking for to have one like kind of on the call. For anything they're having with their exterior or interior and exterior call.
0: Oh, so they need like a locksmith.
1: Yes.
0: So I'll get a hold of Mike today.
1: Okay.
0: Now, are you going to give me April? Is April to connect?
1: Yes.
0: All right, give me April. April or Creamsicle. Give me the information as to how I can quickly get a hold of them if Mike says, yeah, I'd love to. He may not travel into Tampa. He may just be, you know, a guy that does like does just some local deal. He's got like 10 local dealerships that he makes keys for.
2: But he might have a guy.
0: But he might be a guy.
1: Yeah.
0: He might say, hey, if I come down, you know, it's going to be X amount of dollars. I'm not just doing one key.
1: Oh, no, but they're want him to be like, when they need a locksmith, it's that's the company for Steinbrenner.
0: Fantastic.
1: Yeah.
0: Yeah, absolutely.
1: Okay.
0: Let me give me their information. I'll get a hold of Mike.
1: Okay.
0: See if he wants to do it. And I'd really

0: really like him to use Mike because he's the great, oh my God, he's a great neighbor. Nothing's better than having a good neighbor. Yeah. Nothing's worse than having a horrible neighbor.
1: Yep.
0: That calls, you know, like that's always looking at your business. So Mike's father-in-law, his name's Harold, and he's 72 years old, and he rolls around in his Lark up and down the driveway. Mike is such a big sling and D. He's got a concrete driveway.
1: And he's never had a shirt on.
0: Yeah, Harold doesn't wear a shirt. His father-in-law, he's 72, and he never wears a shirt, and he's jacked up. Mm-hmm. And he wears this, and he drives this Lark up and down, and he can tell you everything. So I'll go out and try to get the mail, and Harold's out there, and he'll be like, "Hey, Bubba." I go, "Hey, Harold." He goes, "I just want to let you know, the Amazon Prime truck came twice, UPS came once, and FedEx came yesterday." I mean, I have surveillance and cameras and everything, but I also got Harold. He knows everything. He knows everything. Oh, and the garbage man forgot to dump your second barrel. Damn it, I don't know why they're doing that. So, I mean, Harold is cool. But anyway, back to my original Precision John deal. I don't know, maybe 10 years ago, I had somebody make me these little white dry erase boards. I think they're 5 by 15, and they fit right on my little control board right here, and I just write down, instead of having all these post-it notes here, I just write down what I want to talk about, and if I talk about it, I put a little scratch through it, and then at the end of the show, I just put some Windex and a paper towel and wash it off, and it's the next day. It's way more efficient than post-it notes, and I was trying to find him in the move, and we couldn't. And so I just got a hold of John. I said, "John, can you make me like 4 5 by 15 white dry eraser deals?" He's like, yep. So here we go. And Lasker, we've given you the, because you can't write on it with a regular Sharpie. A regular Sharpie you can't erase it. You have to have the dry eraser Sharpie, which I bought a pack for everybody to have one or two. And so there you go. If you got something you want to talk about or give yourself a note or something you want to get.
2: I kind of like it because I'm looking over at Lummy's. I'm seeing what he wrote down. So maybe I'll just throw it out before he does. And
0: right. You like steal what he's writing down. Yeah. Then he has to mark it off his list right there.
1: Mm-hmm.
0: So thank you so much, John. Appreciate you, my friend. So I stumbled upon this on X last night or something like that. And it really absolutely made me chuckle out loud. It did. It made me, and it may be stupid to everybody, but it is very true. Now, is June Gay Pride Month?
1: Yes.
0: Okay, so June is Gay Pride Month, and I don't want anybody to think that I'm not.
2: I'm an X.
0: And about,
2: I'm in a plus.
0: You're an X. No, you're a queer plus.
2: Do I gotta say that too? Yeah,
0: you really do.
1: Yeah, I mean, you're QT.
0: You're queer plus.
2: Yeah, I'm QT. I can go with QT.
0: Yeah, that way you don't gotta tell them what it means.
2: Right.
0: But it's saying, "Hey man, I'm not an L or a B or
1: a QT plus.
0: You're not a QT. That'd be queer transitioning plus. You're just a
2: I'm transitioning to be regular.
0: You're just a QT. And even if you're just a straight male.
2: That's me.
0: But see, you know, let me with the LGBTQAS 159, 69 or 29 or X plus, you know, like whatever they're going with now, they never put in there heterosexual. Like, why wouldn't they start out HLB? So that's heterosexual, lesbian, bisexual, gay. Why isn't heterosexual listed within sexuality? I mean, like, they absolutely break down every possible facet, including, like, pansexual, where you don't know necessarily what you are, and cissexual, where you, I don't know, might like it all. I don't know. But they absolutely cover every aspect of what a person could be thinking to the point where they put a plus in there, meaning that if there's nothing in here that you identify, then you're a plus.
1: Barbecue Pitmaster 25.
0: Heterosexuality is a sexuality. I mean, it's the most common sexuality.
1: That's why, because it's common.
0: Oh, so they don't want to throw the regular guy a bone here.
2: Not a common host.
0: So the regular guy, the normal guy by society standards, and I'm not trying to be disrespectful, but, you know.
2: You don't get a vote.
0: Yeah, the more populous sexuality completely gets thrown out with the baby.
1: That's right.
0: Come on now. It should be H... L, B, T, Q, plus A, double nine, or four nine, or six nine, or plus queer.
1: Well, but that won't show the how
0: the inclusion.
2: Why is queer got to be at the end?
1: Inclusion, yeah.
0: So, Gay Pride Month is June.
1: Yes.
0: And it's an entire month. The only other thing, I think they got, is October, like, Breast Cancer Awareness Month. Maybe you, might be able to Google. Google.
1: Well, June is also for men too.
0: What?
1: I believe
0: nobody cares about men
1: because of Father's Day.
0: There's no men.
1: Well, Father's Day.
0: Okay. Well, we get Father's Day. We get one day. We get one day. Just like, you know, everybody else gets one day. And so I was watching Rob Schneider, which I've always been a friend of Rob Schneider. I always have, and he's pretty much just been. What's the guy that did Adam Sandler? He pretty much just Adam Sandler just throws him in every one of his movies and gets him like a $2 or $3 million payday, and I think he's been able to make a living that way. Rob Schneider has, and so oh my God, this is so funny. He talks about, you know, Gay Pride Month having an entire month.
1: And there is a month for every, like, there's something every month.
0: Oh, can you send it to me?
2: Yeah, autism is on February.
1: Yes. Well,
0: so February is quite, I think, hold on now. We got Christopher. Lummy, this was new money a couple weeks ago. The Christopher O'Leary guy.
1: Yes, he's back.
0: $50 on the PayPal. Thank you, Christopher. New money a couple weeks ago.
1: But see, so the end this
0: did
1: list.
0: All right, perfect. I kind of like the little sound there.
1: This list has a bunch of, well, if I send you stuff while you're on it, it might.
0: No, but I like it. It's almost like Family Feud.
2: Yeah.
0: So, like, it'll let me know. You don't even have to say I sent it anymore.
1: I know, but if you're doing a story and I don't care.
0: Okay. I think I would rather forge through the sound.
2: Quit arguing with them, Lummy.
0: How many times?
2: Get on him.
0: And the answer for you to answer back to me, Lummy, I'm telling you what to tell me.
1: Gotcha.
0: The answer is thousands. Okay.
1: Okay.
0: And here's the question: how many times do I have to say, Lummy, did you send it? And you go, yeah, I just sent it. Well, that's awkward. If I just heard. Then I know
2: it's sent,
0: and what we're talking about, and I'm looking
2: the
0: for.
2: The computer does that too.
0: Yeah, you've done
2: AOL.
0: Yeah, like when you got a message.
2: Yeah, I got a message.
0: So Lummy, don't worry about even if I'm in the middle of a big, you know.
2: Yeah, just throw some sound system at him.
0: If I'm in a big monologue, just send it.
2: Boy, we just don't know what you like anymore.
0: Hold on, Lummy. Since when did Macho Man hit a setting where now
1: he left your sound up.
2: Up to technology.
0: Lummy, do not turn my sound off direct order. Please. Macho Man as well. I like it.
2: So many new rules.
0: Hold on.
2: How do I spell that? Because I got to write it on my board.
0: And Lummy, here's the deal. Yes. If I don't have my internet pod up, it won't sound, I don't think.
1: Yeah, that's,
0: So, you know, it only happened half the time.
1: Perfect.
0: New rule. Maybe even write it in your Bible. Bubba wants his IM sound enabled.
2: Beep, beep.
0: So January is dry January. What does
2: dry mean?
0: Means you're not supposed to drink.
1: Veganary. That's
2: So you're a drinker,
0: and you're supposed to
2: stay. Then January hits.
0: And you're supposed to
2: not.
0: Yeah, yes. I guess it's like it should be like dry January.
1: We're coming off the holidays and New Year's Eve.
0: They want you kind of
2: the liquor stores will go out of business.
0: Yeah. So what's veganary?
1: It's for vegan people.
0: English speaking word originated and headquartered in the United Kingdom. So it's vegan people that are vegan. They're supposed to be extra vegan in January.
1: Yeah.
0: National Mentoring Month and Slavery and Human Traffic Prevention Month. So everybody that's participating in slavery and human trafficking, they shut it down for January. February, American Heart Month, Black History Month. Black History get a whole month.
1: Yes.
0: LGBT History Month.
1: That's in the UK.
0: Oh, okay. Yeah. Because June is our gay month.
1: Yes.
0: National Bird Feeding Month. Well, you're supposed to keep your bird feeder empty the other 11 months, and you just feed
2: birds every day.
0: You just feed the birds in February. So let me, if they don't have a donation, like this one says United Kingdom. Yeah. So I'm assuming that this is all Rush, America stuff.
1: Yes.
0: Okay. Irish March, Irish American Heritage Month, Mustache Month, National Colon Cancer Awareness Month, Women's History Month, and Youth Art Month. Oh my God! Look at April.
1: Wow.
0: Arab American Heritage Month. So the Arabs now get officially a month.
1: Of course.
0: Autism Acceptance Month. Cancer Control Month, Confederate History Month. What is this? Dalt Diet is an annual observance as the way of remembering important people and events in the history. Okay.
2: Yeah, like the house you were going to build downtown.
0: Okay. Let me. There's just too many of this. I mean, I can't. It's going to be.
2: Was there any good ones?
0: No, not really.
1: Oh. Well, that's. Yeah, I mean, there's because each month has like the big one. Like,
0: all right. So let's look at. Let's go.
1: May is ALS Awareness Month.
0: All right.
1: And then June is
0: African American Music Appreciation.
1: And then LGBTQ.
0: LGBTQ.
1: Yes.
0: All that. All right. So I'm done with the months, okay? I know that I watched Rob Snyder last night do this little monologue. And
2: is that guy white or black?
0: He's white.
2: Yeah.
0: But it's funnier than hell. Listen to this.
3: I will say Gay Pride Month seems a little greedy. It's a month. We get Veterans Day. You fight for the country, you get a day. Thank you for fighting for the country. Oh, sorry, day's over. Take the meat off the barbecue. That's it. You get a day. Ah, that's it. Day. Ah, thank you.
0: It is kind of true. You fight for our country, and you get a day. But if you're gay, you get an entire month.
3: Country. Memorial weekend. You die for the country. They give you a weekend. Thank you for dying for the country. Take the boat out of the lake. Put it on. Take the boat out of the lake. Put it on the truck.
0: And usually Memorial Day is, you know, the day that kind of the start of summer where you will start doing water activities up north.
1: Yep.
0: Up north.
3: You get a weekend. Memorial weekend. Thank you for dying for the country. Abraham Lincoln freed the slaves. Kept the Union together. Gets a day. Not even his own day. He's got to share it with George Washington, who founded the
0: whole... But wait till you hear the kicker.
3: Oh, f***ing country. He doesn't get a day either. He's got to share it with Lincoln. But if they would have sucked each other's dicks, they would have got a whole month. That's all I'm saying.
0: So Abraham Lincoln gets a day. George Washington gets a day, arguably two of the most important presidents in our entire history of our nearly 250-year country. But if they would have, you know, given each other oral and been gay, they would have got an entire month. Is that not absolutely hilarious?
2: Yep.
0: But it's true. It's true. So anyway, Lasker, I saw this.
1: By the way, look at
2: the grip he's got on that wheel.
1: That whole act right there got pretty much Rob Snyder pretty much blackballed in Hollywood.
0: But why?
2: Really?
0: So hold on. It's a joke. It's a joke. It's absolutely a joke.
2: What part was bad?
0: Nothing. It was funny. Too bad funny and a little bit edgy. Too bad funny and a little bit edgy could get you blackballed from Hollywood.
2: Stand-up comedians are supposed to be edgy. That's what we pay for.
0: That's what, in fact, you know, when we, you know, like, I don't know, 10, 12, 15 years ago, that the stand-up comedian, you know, world was where you kind of told, you know, off-color or not so shocking jokes that made people go, oh, snap. I mean, like, that's, you know, and under the guise of comedy, it's okay because it's comedy. He's not trying to, you know, pander to children or anything like that. He's in a club or a venue that people have paid to see him. And he's telling, you know, funny. I thought that was brilliantly written. Oh, yeah. It was brilliantly written, and ridiculous.
1: Well, it was during that time. Chubbin' Up Spice, $20.
0: Man, chub it up. Thank you, buddy.
1: It was during that time that what?
0: It shouldn't matter what goddamn time it is. A joke is a joke. Now, when you're, you know, the guy that played Kramer on Seinfeld.
1: Yeah.
0: And when he's in a nightclub and he's saying the N-word, N, N, N, N, N, N, N. I get it. That probably ain't very cool, and that can maybe get you canceled or at least a problem. I get it.
1: No, it got him canceled.
0: It did, but and as it maybe should, but maybe it shouldn't. Maybe whatever you say in a comedic setting, in a private venue that only people have to pay to see you, that if you say something off color, inappropriate, or you know, questionable or offensive. Comedians are supposed to be offensive. You're supposed to be like, oh, man, whoa. But now it's you can't be offensive. You just can't. And there's places that you can be offensive or should be able to be offensive. And then there's places that you can't. But now you just can't be offensive anywhere, like any little nook or cranny. They'll get you. So anyway, Lasker, you've not seen this last night. You have not seen this, but this past Indianapolis 500 was probably...
2: I watched the race.
0: Oh, my God. Was arguably one of the greatest finishes I've ever seen in my entire life. Yeah. And what people don't realize is when you drive an open-wheel car, whether it's a non-wing sprint, a sprint car, open-wheel modifieds to an extent, although they're back. Parts, their back tires are covered. And Indy, you know, their back tires are covered as well. But those front tires are wide open. And if you touch tire to tire, as Lasker and I have, it you know, you got one tire going one way and the next tire going, and it'll kill
2: you. It'll put you on your head.
0: It'll kill you.
2: It'll kill you.
0: Now, multiply the fact that these guys are going 220 to 235 miles an hour, and you know they're traveling a football field a second, and things just your brain can barely keep up and dissect the information it's getting and give that information to your hands and feet respectfully faster than you can really process it. So it's like it's an unbelievable skill set. And the other thing is at Indy, you know, you got to stay when you're getting down, when you're in Indy is configured unlike any other oval. Daytona, Talladega, you know, these two, the most iconic ovals and the only tracks that are similar in size to the Indianapolis Motor Speedway. And that's both, all three of which, Indy, Talladega, and Daytona are all 2.5 miles long. That's how long they are, big they are. But in Talladega and Daytona, and Gene will tell you, they got 30 to 31 degree banking, and it's a true oval, meaning like, but in Indy, they got like 7 to 11 degrees banking, and it,
2: which is nothing.
0: You go into turn one, and then there's a little short shoot, like a little mini straightaway, then you go into, there's four different significant turns. So when you go into a turn, you then got a little bit of ways to go before you go into another turn, and they call that area the short shoot. So you got the front stretch, the back stretch, turn one, short shoot, turn two, back stretch, turn three, short shoot, turn four, front stretch. And when you're in the corners, you gotta stay, your left front has to be pretty much on that white line. Now, you can't go over that white line because there's a natural curb that kind of...
2: There's a rumple strips.
0: There's a curb that... And you'll instantaneously spin out. Like
2: you'll lose it.
0: But you gotta keep it right there on the white line. And then here's the other thing. If you put it a groove up, based on how much rubber might or might not have been laid, based on if it's overcast, based on if it's, you know, if there's cloud cover, based on track temperature, but there's a 50-50 shot that if you put it up on the high side, now there's no putting it on the high side like in dirt racing where you're putting it against the wall. High side is just one car off the groove, but you got a 50-50 shot of spinning it there too because you don't got the grip. There's not a lot of cars that travel up there. You got to have a set of balls the size of you have to have a Kyle Larson type skill set. You know, Michael Schumacher, some of the greatest drivers, you know, Tony Stewart, you know, some of these greatest drivers of all time to be able to make a pass. Now, 90% of all passing in Indy cars happen when you're on the back stretch or the front stretch. You get a run on the guy because you're drafting him, and then you slingshot him last minute, and you fight him into the curve. But hardly anybody passes going into the corner in the short shoot or coming out. It is sketch. You could lose it at any second and literally die at 230
2: miles.
0: You're
2: paid not to pass in the corner.
0: Right. You're told not to.
2: Yeah.
0: Like, you know, you're told not to. This is the last lap of the Indianapolis 500 race that we just watched. This is the Rosenquist. Is that the guy's name?
2: Mm-hmm.
0: Is it Rosenvist? I don't know what the hell it is.
2: He's got a grip on that.
0: Oh, my God. Hands. Gene, you've not seen this.
2: No.
0: You have not seen this. This is I've seen some in cars with the non-wing guys, and they're just salt. Like, that's talent. The 410 guys are talented. The 360 guys are talented. You're talented because you race both asphalt and dirt. My son is unbelievably talented. This is a skill set and a set of balls that I've... This is the best Indy car last lap sequence that I've ever seen, ever, and I'm a big fan of the sport, and I watch it a lot. So, Lummy, it's a one-lap shootout.
1: Yes.
0: And this is them coming out of three, getting ready to go into four, and when they restart the race at the Indy 500 after a caution or a red, they start single file, okay? And then, you know, and they start kind of getting it revved up, and they start kind of rolling it, coming out of three, going down the short chute. So when they're coming out of four, it's green. They're on it.
2: They're rolling.
0: So the guy that ended up winning the race is the guy that we have the in car. I think it's Felix Rosenquist. Rosenquist, whatever the hell he is. And it's one lap to go, and he's in third. He's in third. Watch this.
4: Going. Green.
0: So, Gene, they're not even... They're green coming out of the short shoot of three.
1: Yeah.
0: They're getting ready to go into four.
1: Yep.
0: And if you can see, Gene, like, they have to kind of... put some space between them. You know, so they
2: to
0: just
2: get a run on someone, you have to have that space.
0: Yeah, so watch. Gene, this will be the most incredible thing. You're a bona fide, you know, Hall of Fame type racer. Wait till you see this.
4: That's too well back.
0: Now, this is an 80. You know, like us dirt guys that ran 360s at East Bay, we'd hit like 105 in the straights.
2: He's at 180 right now.
0: But we would hit, you know, we'd get her down to 85, 90 in the corners and then back up to 110. But that's
2: fast as hell.
0: And that's fast as hell on a little bull ring.
2: Yeah.
0: At Volusia, we'd get up to 150. When Brunswick was big, we got up to 160, 170, and you'd have vapor coming off your back with your wing. But this is 230 miles an hour, and watch this.
4: By three. By one.
0: So now he's got to stay in line with these guys in order to get any type of slingshot draft deal.
2: He's using the air as vacuum to pull him.
0: Yeah, he's seeing the air here.
4: By one, clear.
0: So the one guy now makes a pass. He's got to go with him to get that draft. But 95% of the people would lift going into one and just tuck themselves behind this white car and try to pick him off down the backstretch. Watch what this stud does. This guy is a stud.
4: On the bottom. Low on the bottom.
0: Lifts a little bit.
2: And the kid moved up. The guy in the yellow moves up a little bit because he's nervous to hit that rumble strip too.
0: He didn't want to pinch the corner.
2: Right.
0: So he has to position his car up.
2: Yep. So he can roll.
0: And, I mean, at this point, Gene.
2: Man, they're about to touch tires right there.
0: Yep.
2: They are right there.
0: Watch this. Now, do you know how sketch this is? He's not in the groove. He's in the gray part where the marbles are. And he's flat. He's wide open.
2: And if that guy just leans on him,
0: they're done.
2: Yeah,
0: they're both done.
2: Yeah, pretty much. But definitely
4: still down that side.
0: Now they're coming out of two, and getting ready to go to the backstretch. Coming out of two, getting ready to go down the backstretch.
4: They're behind them by three. Pat up. Go down there, just you two. Pato with you.
0: Now he's getting ready to go into three, and at this point, man, I mean, you know, the guy's got a significant lead on him. And he, you know, he's got a lot of making up to do here.
2: He's got about 8 cars on him, but right now he's in a vacuum chute.
0: Right.
2: He's in a tube. Like,
4: still down there.
2: You can't see it because it's
0: now,
2: there. But
0: now when he has the preferred line, he doesn't have to go one car up. Watch him get, you know, watch where he puts his left front. It'll be white on that white, right on that white line, because now he has to get the preferred line to get the vacuum tube off of this guy. Watch.
4: They're still down there. Still down there. Still down there, just you two.
0: Oh, no, I'm sorry. I made a mistake. That guy's still down there.
2: He's still there.
0: I'm sorry. He doesn't have the preferred line. The guy's still down there.
2: Oh, that's
0: he's
2: nuts.
0: Still high side. Yeah, it's nuts.
4: Still down there, you two.
0: Now they're going to 4. Gene, and he has to burp the throttle a little bit here because the guy's still down there, and he could wad this thing up.
2: But he needs the guy down there right now because that guy moving over, he can't move over with that guy there.
0: He's getting side draft now.
2: Right.
0: Here we go.
4: Still there. Clear.
0: So now he's clear.
2: Okay, so the leader made a mistake right there, if you noticed, and he got into that rumble strip a little bit.
0: Let me see here.
2: Back it up just a couple of feet, and you'll see he made a mistake.
4: Still there.
0: Oh, yeah.
2: Right now.
0: He probably had to burp it.
2: A little bit further.
0: Right there.
2: He gets worse.
0: He's lucky he didn't want it.
4: Clear.
2: Right there. See, now his car is ill-handling, so he's...
0: It's a little assy.
2: Yeah. So now that's why he rolls on him.
0: He had to probably burp it, didn't
2: he? Yeah.
4: Go get him here. Come on.
0: Now the guy is... Spotter is like almost like whip the horse.
2: Like he says,
0: go get it.
2: Get it.
0: Go get it.
2: Because they made a little bit of a mistake.
0: So
2: and
0: watch
2: you can
0: this.
2: Get him now.
0: Oh, he gets this unbelievable draft. Then watch this slingshot.
4: You and him. They're up there. You and him.
0: Now what? Hold on. Let me watch the wheel adjustment. It's quite abrupt for going this fast. Watch.
4: They're up there. You and him. Girl, there you want
0: to see that, Gene?
2: Yeah.
0: Left, then right.
2: Yeah.
0: Like, almost like he was driving a sprint car where he had to counter steer. Watch.
2: You got to throw
0: right here.
2: At that speed, you need a little bit more steering wheel on the front because you're really not touching the ground good enough.
0: No, you really don't have any downforce because
2: right.
0: He's taking all the air off your nose.
2: Yeah.
0: So watch this, Gene. He actually sprint car counter steers here. Watch.
4: You and him. Girl, there you and him.
0: Did you see it?
2: Yeah.
0: Now watch.
4: Region. Deploy.
0: Can you
2: wow. deploy?
0: That's the hybrid. That's the push to pass. It gives you like just a couple of extra little gimmicks. But I mean, then Gene, after he got by the guy, he kind of jammed his air down. You see how he kind of went to left to kind of jam the guy air?
2: Yeah.
0: You can jam the guy's air.
2: Well, you're pressurized between each other too, and you move him. So when you move him, it kind of moves
0: you and kind of...
2: Yeah.
0: Kinda, is that not unbelievable? Oh, my God. Oh,
2: that
0: my God.
2: That poor kid.
0: The first place guy that got second?
2: Yeah.
0: He was crying.
2: Oh, I'd be crying, too.
0: And, Gene, there's really other...
2: I was crying with him.
0: There was only one thing he could have done, and that would be wreck the guy. Because there's nothing... The guy, it was so clean.
2: Oh.
0: That, or if he hadn't had to burp it coming out of 4...
2: He made a mistake. That last lap is so hard on a person leading it. It's just... It's the most pressure that you can put on a man in his whole life. That last lap, and you're in the lead.
0: So when
2: you have to make it.
0: When we return... I love this, and he's a very good friend of mine. I know him personally, but he is very, very frugal. Talking about my boy, Coach Prime, Deion Sanders, he is a good dad. He has, when he divorced from his second wife, Pilar, he got custody of all 3 kids. He was the primary custodian. He's raised these kids. He has 5 children, 2 from his first wife, 3 from his second, and he, you know, he's raised these kids. And he's Deion's probably worth over $100 million. And, you know, they've lived a very privileged life, but he's hard on them. And they just can't ask for, you know, can we get some extra money or this and that? Even his youngest daughter, she's calling her dad up here asking for a little bit of money. And wait till you see what Deion does to her. He doesn't play, man. Go out and get you a job, make your own money. I'll help you. Now he's made, just to let you know, and I know this to be true, and I know I got to go to break, but he has made the down payments on every one of his children's homes. He also doesn't let outside of Shador, when he signed a 7-month lease here when he was potentially trying to make the bucks, you know, he let Shiloh rent then, but like Shador, he made Shador buy a house. he makes his kids buy houses instead of renting, because that's where you really make, even Gene would tell you, you've probably made as much money in real estate as you have your powder coating business.
2: Yeah, maybe.
1: You throw money away when you rent.
2: I've done good in real estate.
0: You have. And Lummi, you've
2: done. It's
0: just
2: aggravating to do it.
0: It is. But Lummi, you've made money in real estate.
1: Yes.
0: And so, like, you know, that's where you have, you can get real wealth. If you can obtain real estate at a young age and not rent and buy, that's where you, that's where real wealth is real estate. So he makes every one of his kids, once they've established where they're going to live, what they're going to do, to buy a house, and he has made the down payment, the 10 or 20% down, on that's his gift to his kids. And then don't ask me for any more money. And that's very prevalent on the next piece I'm going to play next.
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2: Think we're only about 100 and, let me see, what'd that be, 13? I think we're only about 113 subscribers on our YouTube channel from 144,000. Thank you, guys. Lots of stuff up there, not just the show. Not just for you to watch the show. And Lummy and I actually got a AI report. And this is kind of telling. But
3: what's the report do for you?
2: Well, it tells us different, you know, statistics and, you know, different data as to when people listen, how long they listen, where they listen from. I think Florida's our number one state. I think maybe New York's our number two.
4: Biggie, $50.
2: Let me would new more. I think
4: it's number one's New York.
2: Number one, it beat
3: New York.
2: Hold on, Florida's not number one.
4: No, it's New York.
2: New York.
4: Yes,
2: that's right. I printed it out. Biggie, there you go.
4: I printed it out so I could have, because I was doing it for our other little thing.
2: So the other thing, so New York's number one. Yes. Cali is like four.
4: Cali is four, yes.
2: Florida's two.
4: Yes.
2: Who's three? Pennsylvania?
4: Chicago.
2: Well, that's Illinois.
3: Boy, we are in some really raunchy states to love us.
2: Well, I mean, it just goes to show you, man, just people may live in a very liberal state.
3: But they like listening to rednecks.
2: They like, they like listening to real men.
4: Actually, if you look at real stuff, our biggest cities are a lot of liberal cities.
2: No, our biggest cities like New York,
4: yep,
2: L.A., Dallas, Chicago,
3: yep, three of the
2: Tampa,
3: worst cities in the world.
2: Philly,
4: Orlando.
2: Huge in Pittsburgh, Orlando.
4: Houston.
2: Do you know another place we're huge in? Cape Coral.
4: Yeah.
2: We're huge in Cape Coral.
4: Oh, Boston, Mass.
2: Yeah. So anyway, listen. So I got to, by the way, I got to tell you, hopefully Macho Man can put this on my screen. If you're looking for a venue and they've already had like three Bubba Army bookings, and that is unbelievable. And thank you so much. The one thing I can't emphasize enough, and when, you know, we have like Wesley, we have some great clients. We really do. Oh, my God. Wesley Chapel of, Volkswagen of Wesley Chapel, Crystal River Harley Davidson, Big Gus Tractors, Emerald Coast Harley.
4: Get a box.
2: 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Skag's one of our biggest clients. Less of Wesley Chapel. I know I'm forgetting some here.
3: Bath Life Towing.
2: Oh, yes, absolutely, Mike. And you know what? Let me predict something, and you tell me if I'm right or not. You talked to or saw Bobby. It's just a yes or no. I don't want any elaboration, like how you're going to go 50 mile an hour down my driveway and hit a tree one day. I just want yes or no. Did you see or have a conversation with Bobby from Live Fast Towing yesterday?
5: Yeah.
2: Okay. Because he immediately reached out to me and gave me a whole rundown on all the projects he's got. And he goes, I just want to let you know, man, if you need anything, I'm here. I know that. And him and Steps Towing kicked ass and got all those containers and just all that mess that we had. And Lummy, as of today, I think Macho Man went and Lummy, you went and cleaned up and got
4: and
2: all
4: I
2: the
4: was there yesterday, too.
2: And
4: it's looking good.
2: Is it not?
3: Are we
2: looking,
3: out of there now?
2: Well, except
4: it's close,
2: real close, and except for the weights, which I'm trying to list them and sell them.
4: Yeah, there's like a couple tiny little things
2: sleeper
4: cells. Yeah, in the studio that are
2: And Dr. Dan's got to get his amps.
4: Yes,
2: he really does.
3: Bought them?
2: Yeah, no, I gave them to him for his birthday.
3: Damn, it was my birthday too. I didn't get no amp.
2: Well, Gene.
3: Maybe I want to play the guitar someday.
2: Well, you can't play the guitar, so stop.
3: Or I can without an amp.
2: Here's my clients. 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And here's the thing, man.
3: Wanted them too, didn't he?
2: Yeah, he did. 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
3: you're
2: you need.
3: Stupid not to.
2: But, you know, I do business with our advertisers that spend money with us and believe in us and help keep us, you know, on as a show. The advertising aspect, you know, of our program that we sell on our own goes directly all to us. And it's unlike, you know, most shows, you know, have to work for corporate Beasley or Cox or iHeart, and they sell advertising to keep the station alive, and radio personalities get endorsements, you know, here and there. But we have our own advertising agency and wing that we sell our own, and it all goes to us. And it's about half of our business.
3: But it's kind of amazing how you have the sponsors that we really believe in their stuff.
2: Oh no, I'm not gonna.
3: We're not trying to sell something we don't believe
2: like,
3: in.
2: Can I tell you like my latest coolest thing that listen. I love Skag. I've been talking about Skag forever. If you'd buy anything else but a Skag, you're just like Gene Lasker would say, you're just plain stupid. Period. Man, Lummy, can I tell you what? I've had a lot of my friends go to getabox.com and they're like, listen, we were a little reluctant. It sounded too good to be true to get every local channel, be able to find any ball game because you can, you know, basically go to the city that they're playing in and find a local channel. Like, just, you can get anything. I can't even really get in depth because it would be a 3-hour infomercial for Getabox. Just everything that you get, it's just unbelievable. And the new Mini is so not cumbersome or anything. It's just about the size of like half of an iPhone. 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You plug it in your HDMI cable area, and as long as you got internet, Wi-Fi internet, you're cooking with fire, my friend.
4: Yes, you are.
2: Go to getabox.com, specifically the Mint. Now, I was told that they may have sold out of Minis.
4: I have not heard an update from them because usually they give me an update to say like, hey, we're out of the Minis. They have been sold out a couple of different times, but let it eat. But I mean, yeah. Every box is.
3: Are they made in America?
2: We don't know where the hell they're made.
4: You know what?
2: What does it matter where they're made?
4: The company, well, the company that sponsors
2: the
4: Chinese us,
2: probably the camp, jacking us around. The company that sponsored
4: is American.
2: Is American.
4: Yeah.
3: Okay. That's
2: where they,
3: great.
2: Where they do their manufacturing, I don't know.
4: You know what it is, Gene? It's processed in the United States of America.
2: So go to getabox.com. But listen, do business with our clients. Do business with our clients and tell them, hey, man, I'm doing business with you because I listen to the Bubba Show, or I'm Bubba Army. You know, you don't have to be Bubba Army royalty. You don't have to give us one damn dollar. You don't have to qualify for BARB. You don't got to do any of that. 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
3: He's big time.
2: He's big time. 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
2: Adam. I actually need some window tint that I'm probably going to be going seeing him next week. Speaking of Adam, don't forget at Alaska. Do you still got your truck at Adam Fenderworks?
3: Yep.
2: Still, all right. Well, I need to bring my truck in there, but I can't. I don't think we can have both of our trucks in there at once because you might drop yours and do mine because I'm more.
3: He
2: important.
3: Will. Don't mess me up.
2: I won't. You know. So again, Adam from Fenderworks over there in Pinellas County. You got.
3: I'm trying to get my Bubba Army monster truck.
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3: You got to take a bath before you go there, though.
2: No, you got. Oh, it's got to be. It's fancy. So here, as promised, Dion is somebody's taping him over his shoulder, and I think
4: Dion Sanders Jr. his son.
2: All right, so yeah, this is Bucky. This is his son, who's kind of his Gary Cantrell. And does all the editing. I mean, I think he's got a team now. They've gotten so big. And Dion, his youngest daughter, who I think they call Bossy, but I forget how you say her name. And so she's on FaceTime with Dion. He loves to FaceTime his kids. And they're having a conversation. Then she brings up money. Watch Dion. Oh, damn it. Here we go.
3: Boom.
2: I hit the wrong thing.
5: No, actually, can you add some more money to my account?
6: Get back the next bit.
5: Wait.
2: Hangs up on her. Hold on. Watch.
3: Man.
2: Watch. Now, Gene, before you talk smack about Dion.
3: No, I'm not talking smack about Dion, but I'd rather have Shaq as my daddy.
2: He has made the down payment on every one of their homes and has, you know, very, very, very, very, very generous with their money. But when he feels that you are living beyond your means or you are, you know, you're buying something, this is the type of treatment you get.
5: Can you add some more money to my account?
6: Get back the next bit.
5: Wait.
2: I watch Dion. He's eating. They're actually out of photo. They're actually out of commercial deal because see the wardrobe behind him.
4: Yes, yep.
2: So that means he's kind of in his own personal.
3: He's
2: room
3: laughing,
2: there.
3: But he's aggravated.
2: Yeah. Oh no, he is. So listen, he's gonna say.
6: I'm gonna add some more money. I gotta go.
2: Eating that smart pop stuff that I love. By the way, that white cheddar popcorn.
4: Yeah, oh god, yeah.
2: He said, "Man, hold on. You start asking for money, man. I gotta go. Hold on.
6: I'm gonna add some more money. I gotta go." See, that's what y'all older folks need to start doing. Anything that affects and disrupts your peace, you got to get out of it.
2: Yeah, hold on. Anything that affects or disrupts your peace, including your kid asking you for more money, you got to get out of there.
3: Yeah.
2: Listen.
6: Folks need to start doing. Anything that affects and disrupts your peace, you got to get out of it. You got to go. I got to go. I'm happy right now, see? I stayed on the ball. I want to be happy. I'm happy. Right now.
2: What do you say? I don't have it? Is that what he said?
6: I don't have it. You gotta go. I gotta go. I'm happy right now, see? I stayed on the ball. I want to be happy. I'm happy right now.
4: If I would have stayed on the phone, I wouldn't have been happy, and I'm happy.
2: Oh, is that what he said?
3: Yeah.
2: Dion's got his own, he's got his own language. So he said, if I would have stayed on the phone, I wouldn't be happy, and I'm happy right now. So he said?
4: Yeah.
6: You just start doing anything that affects and disrupts your peace. You gotta get out of it. You gotta go. I gotta go. I'm happy right now. See, I stayed on the ball. I want to be happy.
2: All right, so I'm happy right now. I'm happy right now. If I would have stayed on the phone, I wouldn't be happy. No. So I gotta go.
6: Anything that affects and disrupts your peace, You got to get out of it. You got to go. I'm happy right now, see? I stayed on the phone. I want to be happy.
2: By the way.
4: Oh, if I stayed on the phone, I don't want to be happy.
2: Right. So here's the thing. And what you people don't realize is that Dion makes at least $5 to $7 million for a commercial. For him to endorse, like the Aflac, I think that was a $15 million 3-year deal. But like for and remember the Kentucky Fried Chicken drive through scene. So he does a lot of big.
3: How does he get that much money for a commercial? People like him that much. They want to watch it.
2: Yep,
3: they believe in him.
2: Yep.
3: Wow.
2: And they get results. Aflac, Kentucky Fried Chicken, whoever he's shooting this for.
3: Right.
2: So he's he's obviously shooting a commercial that's going to pay him between $5 and $7 million. He's in his green room. That's all the wardrobe changes they may do. Now, you got to understand, when you shoot a commercial of this quality or caliber, it's an all-day deal. You get there, you got a call time at usually 8, and you're done at 4 or 5. So it's an all-day deal. They got to shoot it 4 or 5 different times. Then they have to box it and do different type of angles, and they have to get the sound right. They may have to do overdubs for when, like for Kentucky Fried Chicken, they showed them pulling up, doing the drive through, and then the corporate comes in and they'll show you the product, Kentucky Fried Chicken, then they'll sometimes have the actor or whoever they're doing do a voiceover, and that'll be done not on camera. That'll actually be done in a recording studio. So there you have the camera portion of it. Then you might have the studio portion of it. And so he knows, right now, for one day's work, he's going to do probably $5 to $7 million.
3: Wow.
2: And that makes him happy. That makes him happy.
3: Make anybody
2: Bossy,
3: happy.
2: Bossy, his youngest daughter, asking for money.
3: Well, she knows he's making $5 million for nothing.
2: Yeah.
4: Can you imagine making $5 million doing a little Depend commercial?
2: Yeah.
4: Like a little 15-second Depend commercial.
3: I can't even get $5 to do a commercial here.
6: Folks need to start doing anything that affects and disrupts your peace. You gotta get out of it.
2: I'm gonna really try to start living by that code. Anything that disrupts my peace, I'm just done. I'm done with it. I ain't dealing with it.
6: I'm happy right now, see? I stayed on the ball. I want to be happy. I'm happy right now.
2: He's a good dude, man. That guy is a good dude. He has been so good to me over the years, man. Now summertime's kind of his downtime. I'm going to actually reach out to him next week and say, hey, how about a little, State of the Dion Zoom deal? And then I'm going to get Christian Watson's dad back on the phone, because Christian Watson from the Green Bay Packers just signed a 4-year, $110 million deal.
3: Four years,
2: $110, $37 million guaranteed. And I think
3: what kind of football player is he?
2: He's a Green Bay Packer wide receiver. But I will tell you, if he's not hurt, he's arguably physically one of the biggest, intimidating, quickest wide receivers in football when he's not tweaked. He's 6'4".
3: What do you mean when he's not tweaked?
2: Isn't he very Mike Evans-like as far as size?
4: Yes.
2: Yeah, and Mike
4: very,
2: Evans.
4: Very similar.
3: What does that mean, little?
2: No, big.
3: Yeah. Oh, big.
2: Big and fast. 6'4" and runs a 4.440, big and fast.
3: He doesn't never drop the ball.
2: Well, yeah, he does.
4: He's got to keep that hamstring together.
2: Yeah, and I was looking at some of my Packer information yesterday, and they're like, Micah Parsons probably isn't going to be available to game 7.
4: Ouch!
2: Because it's nine months from the time when you got an Achilles ACL. Whatever the hell he got, it's 9 months. It's at least 9 months. Well, he did it in December. So that puts you January, February, March, April, May, June, July, August, September. And then they come back like the Bears, like October 6th or something. They don't think that you come back the week that you start off on the PUP list. And then that means you got to miss at least the first 4 games. And they've already put him on the PUP list. So Micah Parsons probably, won't even be available to game 8. And then, of course, Josh Jacobs, my running back, it's touch and go as to whether they're going to press charges on the strangulation domestic violence kicker.
4: Oh, boy.
2: Although he did show up for the little mini camp OTAs they're doing right now.
4: Well, that's good.
2: But, they're still, and the Packers are really, really pressing hard for them to make this go away. So, I don't know. Somebody said that the Packers were looking at Stephon Diggs from the Patriots. Is that true? Is he not happy? Does he want out now that they got A.J. Brown?
4: No, I would not pick up Stephon Diggs.
2: Is he a head case?
3: That ain't what he asked you.
2: No, I did ask him that.
4: There's a lot of different rumors with him right now on Stephon Diggs. I mean, with the Packers, they're always looking for that next
2: I think they've pretty much locked in. You know, Golden Sterling was our number one draft pick last year. He kind of started coming around. He's wide receiver three. They signed that guy, so they just made Christian Watson one of the highest wide receivers in the league. So he's number one.
4: Yes.
2: Committed to him for 4 years. Gave him $37 million guaranteed, 4 year, $110 million. And then the other deal, I think it was Devon Wicks maybe. I forget. They just signed him before Watson. So I think they got their top three dudes.
4: They were really looking at Diggs before before the Watson sign. Now they're all in.
2: Yeah. And Aaron Jones, he still is, although he's 31 years old, mm-hmm. he's still white. Did you know he took a pay cut to stay with the Vikes? And he's still, you know, running back one.
4: Didn't he want to take a pay cut for the Packers, too?
2: He took a pay cut for the Packers, too. Yeah. So there's no sound to this, and I gotta go to words. But driver of a three wheeler golf cart. Now, Gina, I've never heard of a
7: three-wheeler. Yeah. The old ones used to be three wheel, one in the center.
2: They did.
4: That's right. Yeah, they were.
2: They did.
7: Mm-hmm. And Harley Davidson made one too.
4: They had this weird handle.
7: Yeah, it had a weird handle. Like you can just
2: four
7: side
2: people.
7: To side.
2: Well, anyway. Then an Audi, so driver of a three-wheeler golf cart goes flying after T-boning an Audi in San Francisco. Four people were rushed to the hospital with minor and moderate injuries, according to the San Francisco Fire Department.
7: Well, there was only two-seaters.
2: Hold on, I'm watching this here. Hang on. All right, so there's no...
4: Oh, boy.
7: Boom! That ain't no three-wheeler. Oh,
2: yeah,
7: three-wheeler, two on the front, one on the back.
2: Almost like those, what are those
7: Look
2: stupid...
7: at the guy flying out. I love his face plant right on the pavement at 40 mile an hour.
2: And you know what?
7: Boom,
2: and you know what?
7: Dude.
2: It's the golf cart's fault.
7: Well, of course it is.
4: I don't know.
7: I don't know. That red light is red as hell.
4: I was going to say that. There's a red light.
2: Hold on. Hold the phone.
7: Look at them fly out.
2: Hold the phone.
4: There's a red light.
2: Me and Gene stand corrected.
7: That's right. You see that red light?
2: It was
7: solid
2: not.
7: Red.
2: It was not the golf cart's.
7: No.
2: He had a green.
7: Yeah.
2: And the Audi had a red, and the Audi blew the red.
7: I mean, solid red. I mean, Ben red. He might have run over them people if he didn't.
2: So let's watch this, Gene. So that's red, right?
7: Yep.
2: One, two, three, four, five, six. 6 seconds of red.
7: But did you notice him going to the right? Like he's aiming at them people. Look.
2: Well, I think maybe he saw the.
7: Oh, he's seen it. He saw the beer.
2: Yeah, he saw
7: he's
2: the
7: so
2: golf
7: stupid.
2: Cart. He saw the golf cart last minute in his peripheral.
7: Yeah.
2: And.
7: Oh, okay. He had a turban on his head.
4: Wait, did those people get hit?
7: He was a different guy. He didn't know how to drive.
4: Wait, those...
7: Oh, look at the airbag punched him in the face.
4: Yeah, but did the people get hit on the street?
2: No.
7: Oh, wow. They barely... Oh, maybe she got hit. Oh, no. The other guy did it. She's freaking out. The other guy's laying down.
4: Yeah.
2: You mean the guy with her?
7: Yeah.
2: The guy with her?
7: Oh, yeah.
4: I think he took a hit. I think he's pinned...
7: He's pinned under the car.
4: Because the car's against the foam pole.
7: And he... Ooh, look at that dude joke at it. Wow, she running and screaming, pointing down at the people on the ground. He dead.
2: No. They say minor injuries. Minor injuries.
7: Ooh.
2: Yeah.
7: Boy, that poor dude.
2: So, Lemmy, what am I getting ready to do with my bookie? I know that you've been... You, that you

0: going to be playing on Saturday in the tournament.
1: At 5, right?
0: Yes, you are.
1: Oh, man.
0: And there's $25,000 up for grabs. So you have a chance to win real money, $25,000, and you'll be competing against other celebrities, creators,
1: now,
0: VIPs.
1: I need to do it from the studios here, right?
0: Correct.
1: Right.
0: And you're going to be doing...
1: Am I going to zoom in with the other celebrities, and my bookie has like a VIP room for us to play?
0: Yes.
1: Okay.
0: And you're going to be doing kind of the different challenges or different games, kind of like blackjack, slots, or roulette.
1: Oh, so I love all of those, by the way.
0: So there you go. So,
1: and then the advertising campaign so that we can get the Bubba Army involved into the MyBookie deal will start next week.
0: Yes.
1: All right.
2: He's hit the rattler. What comes next? We can only guess.
3: The Bubba the Love Sponge Show returns after these words.
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1: 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And we're like 110 away from 144,000 subscribers on YouTube. Gary Cantrell, I'll get a little... Think about it like this. You might hate me, but you really, really appreciate Gary Cantrell. He'll pick himself up a little bonus if we make it up to 144 by next pay period.
2: There you go.
1: Do it for Gary.
3: Thank you very much.
1: The unsung hero here. Him and... Well, you know what, Lummy? I got to say that you, Macho Man, and Lummy are the unsung heroes.
2: Yeah.
1: But I got to tell you, man, and you guys walked into the new studio and you have seen Merch Crick, New York Craig, Bob, you know, a Big Red's kids helped a little bit. There's just Tease. There's just been so many great.
2: Javier, Jose.
1: Yeah. The best thing that Craig and Merch Crick ever did is they went by Home Depot at 6 o'clock on Tuesday and picked up a Cuban and a Guatemalan. And the Cuban dry.
4: How'd you know what they were?
1: Well,
4: did you ask them?
1: That's
4: kind of racist.
1: New York Greg. They told New York Greg their nationality.
2: They wear a hat with their country's flag on it, Gene.
1: And so they
4: do that on purpose.
1: So
4: of course,
1: let me tell
4: you. I only want a Guatemalan.
1: So let me tell you, these two dudes under the direction of New York Greg and Cocaine Cook.
4: Yeah,
1: they have. I mean, you saw it, Lummy.
4: Yes. You got to pay up front.
1: No.
4: Well, what if you just stiff them at the end?
2: Well, they'll come back with the other 25 Cubans they've all worked.
1: They'll come in and
4: the Cuban mafia come.
1: You know how you like to burn places down? They'll burn your place down. Yeah, there you go. So, man, it is just unbelievable. I can't thank all those people enough. And thank you so very much. But, you know, help the cause all that you can. And go to the YouTube channel and subscribe. I'd love to hit 144 by Monday. Because I got to turn everybody's payroll in Monday at by 4 o'clock.

0: And I'd love for Gary Cantrell to hit that 144 today. I think we're 143,890. So we're like 110 away. There's probably 110 people that are on the YouTube channel right now that, you know, are not subscribed. And subscribing, you know, we got about 1,500 on there right now. And you know, Lummy, that out of the 1,500, there's probably 110 that, you know, are just casually watching and they haven't hit the subscribe button. Not the button that costs you money. Is it literally just it's the subscribe button, right, Lummy?
1: Yeah, just hit it.
0: Doesn't cost nothing.
1: Nope.
0: And all it really does...
2: You got to be able to find it, though.
0: Where is the subscribe button?
1: It's right below this. It's
0: right below the feed, isn't it?
1: Yeah, you can't miss it.
0: Yeah, you can't miss it, Gene.
3: Yeah, okay.
0: We get a different feed. No, but we get a different feed than they do. Like, we get the back-end feed, and I don't think the subscribe button on our feed, Lummy, is as prevalent or even...
1: No, it is. Gene just looks at chat. I just pop out chat from the screen, so he doesn't even see what the interface looks like.
0: Yeah, so you don't know what the interface looks like, Gene. Supposedly, it's right there. And out of the 1,500 that are watching this right now, man, it doesn't cost nothing. Hit the subscribe button. I'd like to give Gary that bonus when I have to do payroll by 4 o'clock on Monday. I'd really like it. That's gonna require 110 of you people to hit the subscribe button. It's not a big deal. 144 is a great plateau. I can't wait.
3: And Gary Cantrell, he's Bucky?
1: Yeah, he's Bucky.
0: Yeah. He's our Bucky.
3: Yeah.
0: Yeah, he really is. So, thank you, Gary, for all that you do. Now, you know, all too often...
3: Yeah, how's he doing, though? He was sick for a while.
0: He's good.
3: He's good.
0: He's fat and sassy.
3: Sweet.
0: He's doing good. So, all too often, and, you know, parents, the generation of young people, the parents now make excuses for their kids' behavior. They really do. It's a whole different generation than a lot
3: of...
1: Well, Gene, you're a very different...
3: My wife does.
1: ...breed.
0: Exactly. Somebody in your household does.
3: She does.
0: All right.
3: Every day.
0: This isn't about you. When I talk about stories, Gene, I'm not talking about you. You know what I'm wanting you to do? I'm wanting you to help me tell this story.
3: Okay.
0: Not think it's about you. Not everything's about you, Gene.
3: I'm not saying it's about me. I'm just saying.
0: Let me tell you something. Bubba's got some big trees. This is what really pissed me off today. Bubba's got some big trees when you're pulling the driveway, and I like to go 50 down the driveway. So one of these days, I'm going to lose control and take out my front end.
1: He said it's like chicken.
0: Yeah. But I like to play Frogger when I pull into Bubba's place.
3: It's kind of cool.
0: It is kind of cool. You know what? I'm going to leave it growed up like that. Like, I'm not going to really thatch
3: it
0: out.
3: It's
0: very bat cavey.
3: Yes.
0: Wait till I get my 6-foot privacy fence between the two properties, but I can't do that yet until I know what the road widening project's going to be. So, that being said, in today's generation, this is rare, but this is the right thing to do. This is what my dad would do. This is what Larry Plummer's dad would do.
1: Was it the dad?
0: Well, no. But our grandmas didn't raise us.
1: Well, that's what I was saying.
0: Our mom and dads raised us. Part of the problem with today's generation is that moms and dads are checked out. And grandmas and grandpas and aunties and uncles, they're raising these kids. And they're not their kids. And they're not vested in them. They're the grandma or the auntie or the grandpa. You know, today's 13 to 19-year-olds, they can get stuff by grandma and aunties and things like that. And today's generation of parents are kind of checked out. And if they're not checked out, and Gene, you're on the older end of having a 15-year-old.
3: Yep.
0: You know, most men that have 15-year-olds, like Coben, are about
3: 40.
0: 10, about 15 or so years younger than you.
3: Yep.
0: So much, a little bit more aligned with how old your wife is.
3: Yep.
0: And they probably, you know, are not as strict or come from the same, you know, background. A lot of people don't realize, man, Gene had a tough life. Gene had a way different life than any of us did. In fact, Gene was kind of telling Larry Plummer some of his life and how he was a foster kid and got through the foster system and then ran away and met Jerry Rod. And, you know, Jerry Rod was borderline abusive. Well, he was abusive.
3: But
0: it was better than living in foster care and getting shuffled around.
3: Yes, it was.
0: And foster care is just chocked full of molestation.
3: Let's I've never gotten none of that.
0: I know that, but
3: it must have been ugly.
0: But you know, but you know that it is full of it. Like,
3: oh yeah,
0: like
3: I've heard stories, yeah, but I've never seen nothing.
0: I mean, it's way easier for a pervert or somebody that likes to prey on kids to be a foster family and prey on somebody that's not your kid. I guess in their little world, they feel it's less sick, but it's sick no matter how you cut it.
3: Yeah.
0: So Lasker ran away from foster care, met this dude named Jerry Rod in Pasco County. Lived with him until he was like 17 years old and then went on his own. But listen, you know, like the way we raised our kids, and we probably would have done this. And this is so admirable and so rare in today's society. And remember the kid, the 16-year-old African-American kid that was part of the teen takeover in Clearwater that got a gun out of his backpack and shot somebody?
3: Mm-hmm.
0: And they were trying to find him, and they couldn't. They couldn't find him, and they really couldn't get a good bead on the description because the only surveillance they had was like of him in the back and with his backpack. They really couldn't get any facial features and stuff like that. And he got any. I don't think he killed anybody, but I think the people.
3: How did they catch him? Told himself.
0: No. So wait till you hear this. You're getting ahead of it, bud. His grandma. So it was his mom.
1: His mom and grandma live. They live together because there's obviously no father. So
0: yeah, first of all, let's start with most of these troubled teens don't have a dad, and then half of those who don't have a dad don't have a mom, and grandma's raising you. But in this instance, this kid doesn't have a dad, and he's being raised by his mom and grandma in Polk County. Now, what's he doing all the way over in Clearwater? Well, I'll tell you, shooting people and being part of teen takeovers. So, this is widely publicized, the story, and all the news stations, and even globally, it was, you know, people were looking for who is this person. And mom and grandma watched, you know, News Channel 8, Fox 13, Channel 10, Channel 28, Bay News 9, and because it's been everywhere here locally. And they're like, oh, my God, that's my kid. That's my grandson.
3: He's jacked up boy.
0: And guess what they did?
3: Told on him.
0: They called the cops.
3: Good people.
0: And I actually think grandma or somebody, drove him to the cop station to turn himself in.
1: The mom talked to Greedy, and then the grandma pulled up with him.
3: They didn't want him to be killed by the cops.
0: Well, that might be true. So here's the story. That's the backstory where we're going with it. And I got to give attaboys to mom and grandma because not a lot of people would do the right thing. Not a lot of people would. And I don't even know that if me and Gene, and Lummy and everybody else try to act like we're such great fathers, I don't know if that's our kid if we don't try to cover it up. Because we know that our kid's going to go to prison for quite a long time.
3: Yep.
0: And we don't want to, lose our kid. I don't know necessarily. I'm trying to act like I'm Mr. Johnny Tough Guy. I don't know if I turn Tyler in.
3: No, you wouldn't.
0: So
3: you call me and we'd hide him.
0: This is the right thing. Tyler might be in the Jacksonville Outlaw Clubhouse.
3: Send him over to Taiwan or Russia.
2: The mother and grandmother of the Clear.
0: So attaboys. And you know what? You guys are unbelievable people. The grandma and the mother that did the right thing here. Yeah.
2: The mother and grandmother of the Clearwater Beach shooting suspect turned him into the Polk County Sheriff's Office on Monday night. These new details come as sheriff's offices across the area say unruly behavior that puts the public at risk will not be tolerated. News Channel 8's Emmy Darquia joins us live from Polk County with more on the development. Emmy.
4: Josh, Sheriff Judd said that the suspect's family did the right thing by turning him in. He did say that parents who don't help law enforcement and their kids partake in dangerous criminal activity will be facing consequences.
5: We found his mother, and his mother did what was right. About 30 minutes later, his grandmother drove up, let him out of the car, and drove off. And we took him into custody.
4: Collaboration across county lines.
3: They didn't want him killed.
0: Probably.
3: Yeah.
0: But Grady
3: was going to kill him.
0: But whatever, for whatever reason they did it, they did the right thing. They did.
4: 15-year-old suspect who shot a minor 3 times in Clearwater behind bars.
3: Why?
4: This during a teen.
0: Part of these teen takeovers.
3: Oh.
0: Where they all.
3: I don't know about
0: get
3: these.
0: So they get on social media and they organize, okay, everybody meet at Clearwater Beach on Pier 60 at 8:30 on Sunday.
3: Uh-huh.
0: And next thing you know, there's 300 or 400 of them.
3: Okay.
0: And they're up to no good. They just flash mob everything.
3: And now, they're flash mobbing that van right there?
0: Well, they're just flash mobbing everything. And here's the thing. It costs... when you weren't on the show, we had a guy that owned a restaurant in Clearwater Beach, uh-huh, and teen takeovers, because do you want to pull up to that and go to the restaurant where these kids are, where 400 kids are hanging out doing stupid stuff, or do you just want to keep?
3: I can only get about 9 or 10 of them.
0: Yeah. So the guy who owned a restaurant right across the street from one of these flash mob teen takeovers last week said it cost him $10,000 in business, in what he usually does. The place is dead. Nobody wants to go there because nobody of any sense wants to be part of this. Even if you're just parking that, even if you own that minivan and you're at the restaurant, you know, a block away, now your car's going to get probably screwed with.
3: Yeah.
0: They're going to probably bust out the windows, maybe set it on fire. You don't know. They may leave it alone. They may not touch it. But why take the chance? Why take that? None of us like drama.
3: Are they fighting right here?
0: Yeah, they fight.
3: Uh-huh.
0: They fight.
4: Takeover last weekend.
3: Look, oh, yeah.
5: When we looked at his social media, he was throwing gang signs and trying to be cool. But we don't see any other evidence that he's a member of a gang. And in addition to that, when we look at his criminal history, it's not significant.
4: The suspect is facing multiple charges.
0: There he is right there. With the gun out. And I don't know what.
3: Looks like 25.
0: It kind of, I was going to say that. looks like my buddy Broderick, but it ain't, obviously. Broderick's an electrician now. Did you know that?
3: Oh, really?
0: Yes.
3: Good for him.
0: He's a journeyman electrician getting ready to get his electrician license.
3: That's
0: you know,
3: good living.
0: He's a journeyman electrician right now. I just talked to him about a month ago, just checked in on him. And he's like, yeah, I'm a journeyman electrician. I went to trade school for a year.
3: Hope it don't kill him.
0: And now I got to work under Justin Nash for a year. And then I can go out and do my own thing or just be a registered electrician with a big company.
1: Nice.
4: Including attempted second-degree murder. We are not naming him because of his age. Teen takeovers are happening across the Tampa Bay.
0: So, Gene, do you want to be part of this? If the restaurant that you and Sarah and maybe Coben want to go to is located in this little strip mall that these people are carrying on, and there's 250 or 300 people that are just fighting to be a bunch of dicks.
3: I'm walking out the door, and I'm killing 4 or 5 of them, and I'm going to throw my 38 that's in my left foot out on the ground and say, somebody pulled a gun on me. It's right over there.
0: Well, they got surveillance, Gene. They're going to see all that.
3: Not with all that action going on.
4: Area. Some in the past have involved brawling and now even a shooting. That's
3: well, what do you do? How do you even walk out of the restaurant?
0: Well, you just hope that I don't know. I don't know if all of a sudden you're in a restaurant and they start doing a teen takeover in front of you. I don't know. I would say probably stay in the restaurant because you're going to have to shoot your way through there.
3: Wow.
4: These are taking a proactive approach.
0: Even like a guy like you.
1: Yeah.
0: And you got your wife and you got your kid.
1: Yep.
0: And you know, I don't think you carry a gun. Well, Ashley,
1: no, I do.
0: Ashley does.
1: No, I do.
0: Okay.
1: Yeah.
0: But, you know, you don't want to shoot a kid.
1: No.
0: So I think you probably initially, if you want to get out of this restaurant that might be having a teen gimmick in the parking lot, you know, I think you probably keep your kid, you know. I don't know what you do. I don't even know if you want to go through that. If you just want to just stay in the restaurant and not
3: wait
0: even
3: it out.
0: Yeah,
1: that's what we probably do. If we had to like run or whatever it is, I would say like you know obviously me or
3: I'm asking for free food.
1: Ashley, pick them up and then
6: let me tell you something. Listen, since the team mob is out there, I need another
3: couple of
6: I need a couple more crab legs, please,
3: and a better deal on my ticket.
7: We have some school resource deputies that aren't in school now, obviously, and some others.
0: That's a good dude, Al Niehein. Not Al Niehein of Hernando County. He's a good dude. I've met him several times. Good dude right there.
7: We were able to put out in the area to show that we're not going to tolerate.
0: They tried one in Hernando, man. They shot it right down, put up a helicopter. And then, they tried one just down the road.
1: Yeah, West Chapel.
0: And
3: really?
0: Chris Nocco gave them the good news.
1: At the Grove.
0: They showed up 2 hours before the teen takeovers was supposed to, like 56 squad cars in the helicopter, and nobody showed up.
7: Any violence or any breaking of any laws.
4: Hernando County responded to a planned teen takeover last night. It was scheduled to start at 7 o'clock. Dozens of deputies got there early and say they conducted 32 traffic stops and moved out between 30 to 40 teens who were loitering in parking lots.
7: It was a show of force, but if, God forbid, something would have happened and somebody would have been hurt and killed.
4: Teens say there are other ways to enjoy summer break other than partaking in activities that could end them up at the sheriff's office.
0: Why don't you do this, teens? When the beach is open, go out there with a couple lawn chairs, maybe a football, Nerf ball, umbrella, cooler full of sodas or waters, energy drinks, and put out a blanket, maybe your little umbrella in a bucket full of ice and some water or whatever, and you and your boy maybe, you know, or your girlfriend.
3: Or your normal thing, like bury the fat guy.
0: And, yeah, you know, bury the fat guy, you know, dig a sand castle, wade out into the water. Don't go too far because you never know what's in that. I'm telling you, I used to be able, I've gotten such a pussy in my old age. I don't really want to go in the ocean.
3: Me neither.
0: I'll go ankle deep where I can see what's coming at me, and if I'm not going to step on a jellyfish or, a king crab. But I don't want
3: nothing to do with it.
0: I'll go right on the water's edge where the little seashells are because they're kind of crunchy underneath your feet, and that feels good. But back in the day, man, I'd go out to, under
3: where
0: my head.
3: Where you're not supposed to be.
0: Yeah.
3: Float way out there.
0: I'd go out there to, like the swimmer's buoy.
3: I don't care about no shark.
0: Well, yeah, I wouldn't care about nothing. I mean, I'm not doing it anymore. But the teens, man, go to the beach. You know, bring some. Don't bring a bunch of alcohol and weed. Much of stuff is going to get you in trouble. Bring probably a Nerf ball. You and your boy can throw it back and forth. And if you hit somebody in the head with it, it's a mistake.
3: That's like, too normal.
0: You know, yeah, it's like, hey, I'm sorry. No big deal. And do that kind of thing. 100 of you. Nobody's going to say nothing. Be calm. Stay damn. What's it called? Let me be calm. Stay humble. You know. Whatever.
3: Yeah. Exactly. They all gang up together and then they fight each other.
0: They all gang up together.
1: Yeah.
0: And then like 200 or 300 of them show up. Well, when you get 200 or 300 kids,
3: somebody don't like somebody.
0: They come from different areas. You got your Spring Hill posse. You got your obviously this guy here came from Polk County, so he drove all the way from Polk County to Clearwater Beach. You know, four counties away. So he's got his Polk County posse. The Clearwater guys are there. You know, the Tampa guys are there. The Hernando County guys are there. The Pasco County guys are there. Ridge High School is there. Jesuit's there. Polk, Plant, Armwood.
1: Mm-hmm.
0: And what happens? You don't know this guy. He's 16, 17 football player for the other team. And you hate the guy. You don't even give the guy a chance just based on territorially where he comes from. You know, we're very, at that age, we're very territorial. Hey, I go to Warsaw High. You know, when I went to Warsaw High, we hated people from Tippecanoe and Wawasee. We hated them. Me and Larry Plummer would go to Goshen. The city of Goshen, people would go cruise Goshen and just drive up and down the street. Well, we had our Warsaw letter jackets on, and when we see a guy that had like his Tippecanoe or Goshen letter jacket on, we didn't walk up and say, "Hey, bud, you're from Goshen. We're from Warsaw. We probably played each other last year. What position did you play?" "Well, I played lineman." "Hey, well, so did I, man. Maybe,
3: yeah, man, I smashed you.
0: Hey, man, what happened? Hey, we smashed. We beat you 28-0, but no big deal." No, you automatically hate the guy. "Hey, you asshole, you're from Goshen, you suck. Could be the best guy in the world." And then when you're an adult, you don't have that same struggle. You're like, "Hey, buddy, what are you into?" "I'm into cars." "So am I, man." "Cool. You know such and such?" "Yeah, I do." "Cool, man. He's got a 72 Chevelle with a 454 in it." "Really? I got a 69 Mopar." "Man, we need to start hanging out. You're cool, dude." No, you're from Goshen, I'm from Warsaw. Let's fight. That's why these kids are fighting. It's all about stand your ground and territorially your turf and all that kind of stuff. I mean, it's kind of always been that way. We just didn't, fight. We fought 1 in 2 people, not 300 and 400. And we didn't have any way for people to tell and get the word out as to where we're all going to meet. Right? There was like these very, like in Warsaw, McDonald's and the Warsaw Fun Center was the two areas where people conjugated. And you just know to go there. But it was all everybody from your own school, no strangers. And if a stranger did come, we didn't do a team takeover, but we kind of did rush him out of there. "Get the hell out of here, man." Remember when there was a kid named Ray Phoenix. Larry, if he's listening to this show, he'll remember Ray Phoenix.
3: Ray Phoenix.
0: And he was like this real supposedly badass boxer. But we had a guy in our school named Gary Puckett. And he was a badass. number 60. He was a guard and a line. Let me. He was an offensive guard and a linebacker.
8: Oh, nice.
0: Two-way starter. Went on to play for University of Indianapolis Division II. Was a great kid. Went on to be a football coach and a principal, and I think he went on to be like a superintendent. Like, he's a really, you know, he was like 6'1", 240.
3: And smart.
0: And a stud. Well, Ray Phoenix, who's from like 25 miles away at Tippecanoe, he decides to roll up one day to the Warsaw Fun Center, which is in Warsaw. Only Warsaw kids can go there. Well, guess what? He starts, you know, and he's like, everybody's like, oh, Ray Phoenix from Tippecanoe Valley. He's a golden glove. He had like three amateur fights. I don't even know if he won them all, but, you know, like, you know, the urban lore of Ray Phoenix. Gary Puckett beat the brakes off that guy. He beat the absolute brakes off that guy. I mean, I'm talking about when you can hit a guy in the mouth and break his nose and he goes home and you don't get in trouble about it.
3: Right.
0: Yeah, but guess what? No more Tippecanoe Valley guys ever came to Warsaw.
1: Good.
0: Because they all thought we were as tough as Gary Puckett, but we weren't.
4: That could end them up at the sheriff's office.
9: I feel we can still have fun and be respectful with each other.
0: There you go. Let this kid be the spokesperson. This kid's a good kid. It's a good kid right here.
9: I feel we can still have fun and be respectful with each other without, you know, having to harm someone or do danger.
0: Bingo.
3: It used to be all about picking up chicks and walking them around.
0: Yeah.
3: And, you know.
0: Used to be like, hey, man, see that brunette over there?
3: Yeah,
0: she's
3: man.
0: Got those Gloria Van. She's got those Calvin Klein jeans on. Look at that ass pop. Hell yeah, I'm going to see if I'm going to go talk to her. No, you won't. No, I know. I don't think I'm going to talk to her. I'm scared. She's going to tell me no. Hey, will you go talk to her for me? Yeah, I'll go talk to her for you. And then she tells your buddy to go get lost because, you know, no. I don't want to date Bubba Clem, that fat ass.
3: And then you don't go over there.
4: Sheriff Judd did say that they are not against teens having fun, but there are ways to do so that do not put the public in danger.
0: Right.
4: Live in Polk County, Amita Arkia.
0: Go to the beach. Get a towel, a lawn chair. Get a Nerf football and throw it.
3: Take a nap, stay home.
0: And you kids that are badass and aren't afraid of sharks like we are nowadays, us old timers, go out there to the swim buoys and have one hell of a time. Now, let me, what is this? Is it too brutal for me to play? Could we get a strike for this?
1: No. There's no blood.
0: Oh, there's no blood?
1: No, they cut it before the blood
3: comes
1: out.
3: We're not allowed to see blood.
0: No. So the NHL finals are the Las Vegas Knights versus the Carolina Hurricanes.
1: Yes.
0: And I think the Knights are up 1-0. Or no?
1: The Knights lost last night. It was a late night game. I fell asleep, but they were. I think they lost the lead. They were up.
0: That should be us. That should be us. We would have got by Montreal. We would have got by.
1: Yeah,
0: We should be us versus the Knights.
1: Yeah, Hurricane Storm back last night.
0: But Hedman. Was it Hedman?
1: Yes.
0: Yeah. Hedman wanted to give up on everybody.
1: Yeah, they lost.
0: Hedman wanted to give up. Did you know the captain of the Islanders? His father died during the playoffs. His dad died. Now, can you think of anything more
3: that'll keep you out of the game?
0: Well, more mentally, just absolutely would screw you up in the head more than that.
3: Unless he didn't like
0: that. Victor Hedman, one of the best defensemen. He had some type of mental health issue and missed the entire playoffs in like the last 20 or five games or so of the season. And nobody's ever held his feet to the fire except me, who alleges, from inside sources, infidelity from either him or his wife. Rumor on the street. Don't know it to be true. No. So I've been told. And that pussy sits out. That pussy, for whatever reason, because either you cheated on your wife or your wife cheated on you, you let your team down. Meanwhile, the Islander guy loses his father. And he only misses one day of work. And that was the day to bury his dad. Missed one day. Not 34 games because I got some type of mental health issue.
3: That shows he wasn't a family man.
0: So we'll come back with that. This was a brutal fight, right? Let me.
1: No. It was a hockey puck to the face.
0: Oh, it wasn't a fight?
1: No.
0: Oh, my bad.
3: Yeah, what Bubba wants to do to me.
0: Now, the other thing I got to get to this story.
3: No.
0: It made Gene almost cry.
1: Really?
3: I
1: saw that and I was like, wow.
0: Oh, yeah, man. This guy has a border collie, which, man, if you know anything about dogs, Border Collies are some of the coolest dogs ever. I actually follow a couple Border Collies.
3: I don't think I've met a dog cool.
0: Listen, so these Border Collies, they do nothing. A true Border Collie will herd cows and horses from the field into the barn, mostly cows. And they have like hand signals and verbal signals that their owners tell them. Maybe you can find me a couple Border Collies that are herding that I can give an example of. These Border Collies are so cool. There's a couple of them that I follow on social media, and they can they'll be like maybe 5 football fields away with their dad, and he'll give them some kind of command. They jump out of the four-wheeler, run 5,000 miles an hour and one or two of them work together, and they'll take like 100 cows and get those cows into the barn by nipping at their heels and baying them up. It's unbelievable. I love Border Collies. I wish I could get one that was trained. So this Border Collie, this guy's in China or something.
1: Oh, it's China.
0: And he's got this Border Collie that has 1.5 million followers on social media. So it's a really really special dog. And it's got 1.5 million followers, and you know they're always posting new stuff and really cute tricks and the things that this really smart Border Collie can do. Well, is he vacationing in China or he lives in China?
1: Lives in China. He's vacationing another place.
0: And his dad is in charge of watching the Border Collie. Well, somebody steals the Border Collie while his dad's watching him, because your dad didn't pay attention like you do. And I'm not going to give you the payoff, but it's probably the worst. If somebody did that to my Bella or to one of your King Corsos,
3: no,
0: I don't know that I wouldn't kill them. And I don't know that a jury would convict me, because I think most people love their dogs even more than they love, you know, humans. Dogs love you unconditionally. You can go rob a bank and do bad things, but when you get home, your dog doesn't know that. He thinks that you're the coolest person in the world, regardless of how big of an asshole you are in life. There's one person that still loves you. Your family will let you go. Your kids may leave you. Your wife may cheat on you and leave you. But guess who's going to be waiting for you at the door? Your dog.
1: That's right.
0: Your damn dog. Sometimes it's all you got left. When I was living in that 31-foot trailer, let me behind the other than the merch crick who never left my side, I only had my little Pookie. Everybody else jumped ship when I was about to ready to lose it all. I had Erica and Pookie. That's it.
1: We went to the gym one time.
0: Me and you?
1: Yeah.
0: You pretty much ditched me, too.
1: I did?
0: Yeah.
1: You let me shower. I was living in my office.
8: 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And he's damn proud of it. The Bubba the Love Sponge Show returns after these words.
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2: Oh, come on! Come on, you stupid ass piece of...
3: Bubba the Love Sponge lives because a dirty mind is a terrible thing to waste. The Bubba the Love Sponge Show.

0: business on top of business. And my real business is to be on the air. My bad.
1: Business.
2: I got me some business.
0: Let me pay the real brutal hockey puck to the face. That's why none of these poor hockey players have any teeth. Right? I mean, yeah. Most of them, by the time they retire, they have to get like some veneers or something like that because they've knocked out most of them through stuff like this.
3: Thank goodness for the face shield. Oh, man.
0: Where's it at?
3: Here it comes.
0: Oh, you can see it.
1: Oh, he knows it's coming.
3: Well, he can't do anything about it either.
1: Why is he opening up his mouth?
0: Because it's running. Because it's going about 94 miles an hour, the same fastness.
1: He's screaming.
0: The same fastness it's going to be going when you're in goal. And Steve Olinsky is hitting it.
1: Turn your head, dude.
3: Gene, we'll see how fast you can change your face.
0: It got underneath?
3: Yeah, right to the nose.
0: Oh, my Lord.
3: You see how the nose, it's not the great, but you can see the nose shift.
1: But luckily, plastic took some of the hit.
0: Yeah, a little bit. It took at least half the inertia. Absolutely.
1: Ooh.
0: Oh, man.
1: That hurt. Smashed his nose flat.
0: Yeah, look at this. Bam.
1: Oh, look at his eyes get real big.
0: And he's right in front of the goal.
1: Oh.
0: So the number 27 Carolina Hurricane guys, he's zipping in there, probably over 100.
1: See, the guy behind him could have saved him by punching him in the side of the face right there and moved his head over.
3: But he knew it was coming. He said, good luck, buddy.
1: And he pulled his hand back and said, I hope you get hit hard.
0: He actually put his hand to the side of the head so he couldn't move. Look.
1: Yeah.
0: Man, you're going to take this one right in the grape.
1: That dude.
3: Actually, he went and hid behind his face, too.
1: He held his jersey,
0: The Panthers actually got behind the Vegas guy and said, I'm going to let
1: you. And who, the Panthers?
0: Yeah, well, the Panthers. No, no.
1: This the black the, guys?
0: The guys in the black jerseys are the Carolina Hurricanes.
1: They're my team now.
0: And then... And then the guys in the white jerseys.
1: Was some good stuff there.
0: Yeah, that's great.
1: Yeah.
3: Just wait, Gene.
1: He held him.
3: Just wait till your goalie over there.
0: So, yeah, we're trying. Now, Steve is actually doing all of his.
1: Steve's probably practicing that because he wasn't good enough. He really smashed me.
0: He's doing all of his. Shut up. Jesus Christ. You just nonstop over stupid stuff so that you can hear yourself talk. My God.
1: I'm the guy that's going to be getting shot at, not you.
0: I'm moving on to stories. Man. Yeah. Steve's already practicing because he thinks he can get me.
1: He's doing Lummy's over there saying he's practicing now on me.
0: No, he's in the middle of being in Michigan doing all of his summer camps right now.
3: Yeah, because Gene's been busy, too. I actually talked with Gene yesterday about it.
0: We'll try to get it arranged. Just get it when Steve comes back. We'll do it. It'll be after summer.
3: No problem.
0: Because that's when Steve slows down a little bit. So my next story is about a border collie. Border collies, I have for about 3 or 4 years been following a couple border collies on Twitter, at TikTok, Facebook, what have you. I think I got like 3 or 4. I think 2 of which are the same guy. But these things are, you know, people that raise cattle and sheep. And horses or any type of animals that have to go out into the pasture and graze, and then that you might need to bring into the barn, either the milk, like the cows and stuff to milk, or you know, just whatever. Just you know, they can stay out in the field sometimes, but sometimes you want to either move fields or you know move them to the barn or just move them to. A lot of times they'll use border collies to load them up onto the big livestock trailers when they're taking them to market. So you know. Unless you got a couple cowboys out there.
3: By the way, $20.
0: Some Yellowstone farmhands, you know, that cost, you know, a lot of money. Cowboys ain't cheap, probably. Farmhands are probably at least $20, $25, $30 an hour. I don't know. Or you can buy a border collie, and they'll do it for you. Now, Gene, you've never seen this, have you?
1: No.
0: Wait till you... It's going to make you want to get one. Watch. So this guy's got sheep out in the pasture. And if you look at it, I mean, it's pretty far away.
1: Yeah.
0: It's pretty far away. He gives his 2 border collies the command, watch.
1: Owie. Boy, they're running quick.
0: And watch them work together.
1: Yeah.
0: This one takes the low side. This one goes up to the cushion. Yep. Watch. Now look, that's at least a football field.
1: At least, or more.
0: If not more.
1: Owie.
0: So they're working, and you got to understand, they got to work together. They're buddies here. Watch.
1: Oh, they're going real wide.
0: Watch.
1: Going deep.
0: Now watch.
1: Coming back at it.
0: And then he gives them whistles. He's talking to them and communicating with them.
1: Right. Bring them to me.
0: Now watch.
1: Look at these dogs.
0: Yep. And they'll even turn him, Gene. Like he,
1: they did.
0: Watch. Now see that seal? See that stray out there? Watch him get this. Now see these two strays? Yeah. Watch this.
1: Go wide.
0: Yeah, these guys. I mean, unbelievable. Unbelievable. Did you send me another one? Let me, is there another one?
3: I mean, all these are.
1: Hey, he was hopping on top of them sheep.
0: Oh, watch this.
3: The ducks.
0: Watch this.
1: They're not going to put them ducks.
0: Yes,
1: right
0: they will.
1: There.
0: Watch. Watch. It's like a little course. Look at him, Gene. Like they don't
3: mess around.
0: Like they don't. Maybe this is like a competition, Lemmy, and like this is
1: it's
0: a contest.
1: Good, that's and how fast and you it takes got, to do it.
0: Yeah, and look what. Look, Gene, look how they look. They work like a bunch of bikers, a bunch of outlaws working together. Look,
1: yeah.
0: It's making a.
1: They're black and white, too. Look. Boom, they're in there.
0: Yep. Look.
3: And then they come
0: look,
3: out.
0: Look. This one comes in now, he knows. Now, is that not that's is that crazy. Not amazing? We could get one to herd Coben. When Coben's out, a little bit fur, he comes out, herds Coben right back to the shop. Look at this one. Oh, no. No. Hold on. Get your ass back there. I like how
1: that's so funny.
0: Is that not unbelievable? So that's how special these dogs are. They're very, very, very
1: that
0: special.
1: In America.
3: No.
1: Well, they're playing really good redneck music.
3: Oh, you mean that last
0: video? Oh, yeah, that
3: video?
0: Was. What yeah. We, yeah, what we yeah. Just, yeah, that was America. Yeah.
3: Yeah, that was like
0: now,
3: a little.
0: Now, this fair. Story is not America.
1: And this is the dude on the right.
0: So,
1: man, that's
0: the border collie's on the right.
1: Yeah.
0: Okay, and here's the story. I don't know. Are they going to, is there a language barrier here? I mean,
3: well, they're in China. I mean, you just got to read the captions. I mean, unless you read
1: That's my dog. I'll be kissing him right on the nose.
0: All right, so should I give him the payoff or should I walk it through?
1: No, walk it through.
0: Hey, buddy, have you seen my dog? The guy goes, what kind of dog? Border collie. And the guy goes, no border collies. And the guy goes, what kind of border collies? And so the guy has a picture of his border collie. He goes, are you kidding me? I've never seen a border collie like that. Wait a sec. So he's saying there's a golden retriever over there, and then you can see here there's a couple golden retrievers over there. But that's not this guy's border collie.
3: No.
0: So the guy who's looking for his border collies, the other dude says, I haven't seen a border collie, but there's a golden retriever over there. So the guy is freaking out, and he goes, hold on, let me catch my breath. Because I think he's been running around trying to find his dog.
3: Well, of course, yeah.
0: Now, his dad was in charge of watching his dog while he went away for a little bit. Hmm. And, I mean, if you can't get your dad or your family member to watch your dog, then that's more reliable than sending it to a kennel or a shelter. They can be far more comfortable. Chances are they have had, they've seen your dad or your family member around the house a lot. That's just going to be a way more better experience for your dog. So he's talking about how he's walking around. And he went to eat breakfast.
4: 早餐店,
0: I've been walking over the overpass.
4: 在那个高铁下面那一只狗，然后走了晚上走了东国来这儿，全程监控都有监控，我在公安局调，我们也知道多少天了。
0: Sorry, let me. I think I can just tell the story.
3: Yeah,
0: because it's. So here's what happened. While he was away, the dog's owner, a Chinese travel blogger named Guo, I don't even know. Just call him Guo. He documents his, he's got 1.5 million followers, and he and his dog travel, and he documents his travel with his border collie, you know, on his various platforms that have 1.5 million followers. While he was away on an overseas trip, the dog disappeared while in the care of his dad. Surveillance footage showed two people stealing the dog. GUO was able to track down the thief, the person that stole the dog, based on video surveillance, and offered him $1,500 for the return of his dog. But the guy who at one time stole his dog had actually sold his dog for $27.
3: Ugh.
0: And the place that he sold it to had already killed and eaten the dog. The thief said he thought the dog was a stray. The dog is dead, so stop making a fuss. I did not break the law. I sold your dog for $27.
4: Wow.
0: And they ate him. The restaurant ate him.
3: Yeah, China eats dogs.
1: I thought it was cats.
0: And cats. They eat both.
1: How do you know the difference?
0: I don't know. I've not tried either. And I really don't ever know that I will try either, and I don't know
1: I'm
0: that I can ever...
1: I'm never eating Chinese food ever again.
0: Let me down by your rental place. They had that little China walk there, and it actually is kind of a hole in the wall, but it's actually pretty good.
3: No, it is.
0: The China walk.
1: So you ate part of...
0: No, I don't know. I don't know that local...
1: Oh, what do you think? Chinese food is different here than there?
0: U.S.-based Asian Chinese places... serve dog.
3: Yeah.
0: I think that if they serve...
1: Well, I bet you find more missing dogs around a Chinese restaurant than you do a
0: The ongoing rib is you never find a stray cat near a Chinese restaurant. That's kind of the ongoing rib. Because they catch them and...
1: They catch them.
0: Put them in the egg foo young.
3: Mm-hmm.
0: So, yeah. So the guy, you know, looks at surveillance, finds out who the bad guy is, goes to the bad guy, offers him $1,500 for his dog. His guy's like, I can't help you out. In fact, the exact quote was, the dog is dead. Stop making a fuss. I did not break the law. Can you imagine if somebody took your dog and ate it for $27?
3: Oh, Gene, they'd be fighting words.
1: I'd punch him right in the throat.
0: When we return, guess what, guys? Guess what? And the first two guesses don't count. We're still bombing. And we're lying about it.
3: I thought we were in peace treaties.
0: Oh, yeah. Ceasefire. Israel says to Lebanon, ceasefire. Well, they bombed last night. They're bombing the hell out of each other. Bomb.
1: Were you bombing them?
0: Yeah, we're not. Well, I don't. Us is them and them is us. You know, like... That's what we're getting in trouble for. The stinky Iranians won't negotiate in good faith with us because the crazy Israelites are continuing to bomb Lebanon. So they're like, listen, we're not going to negotiate with you because you're the people that got you into this deal, Israel, they're bombing the hell out of Lebanon. And you guys have promised to stop bombing. And we're like, well, we told Israel to stop. Trump even yelled at BB Netanyahu. He even cut a promo on him. He dropped the F-bomb.
1: Why didn't he punch him in the face?
0: Because they're, 7,000 miles away from each other.
3: Yeah, it's a little distance.
0: So, Iranian War Live. Hezbollah rejects truce as Israel continues to bomb. And they're lying about it. And Trump will get him. I just want to let you know that they're really tough negotiators, but we're getting real close. I'm not gonna hurry. I'm gonna cut the right deal. You can't even cut a deal until Israel stops bombing. And then they're lying about it. Bunch of sneaky bastards. We're done. This is never gonna be done. You can't reason with these people, especially when the people that you're the ally, we got into this deal, Epic Fury, based on what happened on October 6th, October 7th, a few years ago? When the Palestinians sent over the floater airplanes, remember that?
3: Yep.
0: With the little high, what are those things called? Ultralights. They brought in like 20 ultralights at a music festival in Israel and killed 17, 20 people. That's what started all this nonsense to begin with, and now it's carried into where we have to be the the big brother of that region and go start poking.
1: Why?
0: Go start poking.
1: Why?
0: Yeah. Why don't you know, listen? There's a reason why 10 presidents haven't done anything with his with Iran, because right. they're impossible. You cannot reason with these people. They're not afraid to die. They're never going to, and then they take over the Strait of Hormuz, which they never took over before, but now they do. And now that's a contentious point of negotiation.
1: I know if I was president, I would want to make history. So I'm dropping the nuke on that country and taking the whole thing out.
0: I wish we kind of would. I mean, I think that's the only, I mean, we can't just pull out now. We're going to look stupid. So I think we just absolutely have to make it like a Hiroshima, Nagasaki type deal.
1: Yeah.
0: I know that's not the right answer. People are going to get really mad at me, but I think that's the only
1: result.
0: But
1: it's a good answer.
0: It is a good answer. We'll get into that a little bit next.
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3: So, Lummy, since we've, and Gene helped us, and Jay helped us, and, you know, Kurt Morgan owns Morgan Exteriors. 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
3: So let me write this down on my little... John from Precision Laser inspired white eraser board.
5: Yes, thank you.
3: It's Bubba.
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3: Now, is Gary and you and various other pieces parts going to get this blasted out everywhere?
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3: Facebook, maybe. 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
5: Yeah.
3: On our Tick, on our X, on our Insta, on our Facebook, on our, all the places.
5: Yeah, we'll have a clickable link so they can click on it.
3: Go to Bubba Morgan Deal, and it's going to look like this, right?
5: It's exactly what it looked like.
3: Perfect. 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Thank you. Perfect. Thank you. 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
5: Yes, sir.
3: Iran war live. Hezbollah rejects truce as Israel continues to strike Lebanon. So Israel is continuing to lob bombs over there. Well, then that makes Iran tell us, whoever we're broking, you know, trying to broker our deal from, listen, we're not agreeing to any ceasefire. We're not, because your allies and who you got involved with this whole situation because of Israel is continuing to bomb Hezbollah.
5: Well, see, the problem is that so Lebanon is the one that made the ceasefire deal with Israel. Hezbollah then came through and rejected it and said, we didn't want to do that. So now Israel...
3: Right, so hold on, let's do this again.
5: Yeah.
3: Lebanon tried to broker a deal with Hezbollah?
5: No, with Israel.
3: With Israel.
5: Yep.
3: And because Israel's bombing the crap out of Lebanon.
5: Correct.
3: And unfortunately, that's tied to our deal with Iran, correct?
5: Yes.
3: Why? Well, because Hezbollah funds most of their terrorist activities that happen. Iran funds and backs most of Hezbollah's terroristic stuff is Iranian backed.
5: Yes,
3: correct.
5: And Hezbollah is based in southern Lebanon. So
3: and Lebanon's hooked on to basically Iran, isn't it?
5: It's pretty cool. Yeah, right there.
3: It's in the region.
5: Yes,
3: and Lebanon and Iran are buddies, just like we're buddies with Israel, right?
5: Yeah, well, Hezbollah is mainly...
3: Hezbollah is a group of terrorists, correct?
5: Correct, yes.
3: And it's not a city or a country. Hezbollah is like, you know, the, what was it called? Al-Qaeda. Kind of like when the Twin Towers got attacked for 9/11, it was Al-Qaeda that did it, right?
5: Yes.
3: The terrorist group Al-Qaeda.
5: Yes. Doug Clem's mistake, $50.
3: Thank you. Doug Clem's mistake, $50. So Hezbollah is the terroristic group that's based out of Lebanon and pretty much funded and backed by Iran.
5: Yes.
3: Okay. So when Israel, which maybe Israel's got it figured out. Maybe we ought to sit here and say, hey, Iran, we're going to be doing exactly to you what Israel's doing to Lebanon, because you are the stinky bastards that fund Hezbollah that's based out of Lebanon. So Israel kind of probably should keep bombing you, because, you know, you guys are a bunch of dirty, stinky bastards, and you guys, you know, fund and promote Hezbollah. Hezbollah's backed by you. So maybe Israel's just giving you guys the good news, you know, flanking you, if you will. You can't take care of your little brother. You can't take care of yourself. You and I got a problem. That doesn't have anything to do with Israel and Lebanon.
5: Which, you know, Israel even said they're pretty much striking the southern portion of Lebanon, which is where Hezbollah is pretty much based out of. So they left northern Lebanon pretty much alone.
3: Well, at this point, they're splitting hairs.
5: I know. I'm just saying. I mean, at least Israel's not going after everyone.
3: That makes Iran not want to negotiate with us. And here's the deal. They're just looking for an excuse, and I know I keep saying this expression, pisses a lot of people off, and maybe I need to think of a new one, but all Iran is looking for is an excuse to keep kicking the can down the road, because they know the longer this goes, the more heat Trump gets at home. So they just want an excuse to say, no, we're not going to negotiate until Israel stops screwing with Lebanon. And we're like, okay. Hey, Israel, but Israel won't stop.
5: Well, yeah.
3: Right? I mean, they won't stop.
5: Well, it looks like Israel killed or pretty much blew up Hezbollah's chief engineer in a bomb.
3: They blew up their macho man?
5: Yeah, pretty much. he's the one that...

0: rejected the proposal which would require the group to halt attacks against Israel. As well as withdraw its fighters from area near the Israeli border. So does that mean does Hezbollah have boots in Israel's ground?
1: Well, there's you know, people they don't know about. You know,
0: well, I guess they're whatever bordering countries of Israel, they're saying now that Hezbollah might have some fighters just on the other end,
1: yep,
0: on the other side of the Israeli border. What does this have to do with us? What does this have
2: to
0: do?
2: Not a damn thing.
0: What does this have to do with us trying to make sure that Iran doesn't screw with people that want to travel through the Strait of Hormuz? That we're down to two things now. Or take their ability to produce nuclear warheads. What does that do? What does some stinky Hezbollah mother effers that are just on the other side of the Israeli border have anything to do with us trying to denuke Iran and make sure that they don't screw with the shipping industry through the Strait of Hormuz?
1: Well, that's on Iran. Iran's upset because, you know, they like Hezbollah.
0: And here's the deal. They don't really care about getting a deal or not. They just want to continue to buy time. They know eventually they're going to have to sign some kind of deal because eventually the orange man's going to flip out and he's going to do a Gene Lasker-type Hiroshima-Nagasaki-type deal, and they're all going to be dead. Now, they're not afraid to die. They're not. But they also know that he will continue to get less and less support here in his own country the longer this thing goes. Like, people are full hot on this deal. So they don't want to cut a deal. They want this to go September, October, November, screw up the midterms, the House and the Senate changes hands, then they impeach Trump, and they got some other sucker in there. And they didn't have to do nothing but just continue to buy time and buy time and buy time. In return, Lebanese army forces would assume greater responsibility for the security in southern Lebanon. Again, none of this has anything to do with us negotiating with Iran. It shouldn't, but it does.
1: Mm-hmm.
0: 'Cause they're just a bunch of no good mother effers.
3: It emphasized Secretary Rubio's June 2nd statement that Hezbollah is not just an enemy of Israel and an enemy of America, but an enemy of Lebanon.
0: The Hezbollah leader. Oh, so let me, this really bad terrorist group actually has a leader?
1: Yeah, of course.
0: Why don't we kill him? Let's take that guy out.
1: How about that?
0: Okay, Hezbollah, you want to be a bunch of dicks?
4: Boom.
0: And you want to, like, you know, continue to have terrorist-type big-time organizations that screw with people? How about we killed, not Saddam Hussein, but who's the one guy? The big, tall, 6'6" guy that we killed that was ahead of Al-Qaeda?
1: Osama bin Laden.
0: Yeah, we killed Osama bin Laden, right? Didn't have a problem with that.
1: Well, we did kill him in 2020. We killed the first guy in 2024.
2: In 2024, if we'd have sent a virus over there that made everybody sterile, there'd be no more people left.
5: We're going to send a sterilization virus over there so you can't have any more babies.
2: Bam.
5: And which means you can't spread
2: all
5: anymore.
2: All the old people die out, we just take over.
0: Anyway, the leader of Hezbollah proposal fails to address the group's core demands.
1: We can't get to him. I mean, that's why they killed the guy in 2024, which really made him mad.
0: The announcement is a roadmap for the annihilation of a segment of Lebanese people. Framing the security tract under the slogan of fictitious ceasefire, interpreted as Hezbollah ceasing fire. I mean, is this? Do I need to even play any more of this nonsense? This is just stupid.
1: Well, about with Hezbollah is there is a good amount of Hezbollahians or whatever people in the U.S.
2: Hezbollahians.
0: Oh, really?
1: Yeah.
0: So the Hezbollah has sneaked a bunch of people over here, probably under the other administration, to just let everybody in here willy-nilly. Now we got all these stinky Hezbollahians over here in our country, and as soon as we start laying the wood to beating the brakes off Hezbollah over in Lebanon, then they're going to tell

0: their little sleeper cells of Hezbollahians here in America to start doing Hezbollahian tactic, terrorist tactics. Yeah. Next thing you know, we got churches and
1: Starbucks
0: synagogues. Now, they'll probably, target is Jewish type worship places.
2: The four states that their networks are in is Michigan, California, North Carolina, and New York.
0: Oh, perfect. Good. Perfect. Works out great for all of us.
2: Not in Florida, though.
0: Go crazy.
3: Yeah.
0: And then you'll go crazy, and you'll do something stupid here in America. We'll find out who you are, because right now you're probably laying low as the stinky Hezbollahian that you are. But when you try to blow up a synagogue or a place of Israeli worship or Jewish worship, if you will, we're going to find you. And then we'll kill you then. We'll kill all your Hezbollahians over here once they rear their ugly head and do something stupid. We'll get them. And then we'll go kill I think we just need to go kill the leader. Now, you say we did kill the leader in 2024, whoever the leader back then was.
2: Yes.
0: And that pissed, that made him full hot.
2: Yeah, this guy's, that's why he's in the mountains. He's in the caves.
0: This guy is?
2: The new guy, yeah. So it's...
0: So this is...
4: Israeli airstrikes pounded southern Lebanon again on Thursday, hours after...
0: Now, Gene, I hate to be a dick, and I'm not trying to but that didn't look like much. That doesn't really look like much, does it?
3: No. Looks like rich people.
4: Agreement had been announced.
0: I will tell you, those are some badass houses. That's where the rich people of Lebanon are. Look at this place. Look at this joint.
3: Yeah, four stories.
0: Five.
4: By the White House.
3: Pools at the top.
4: Talks included Lebanese and Israeli officials, but not representatives from the Iran-backed militant group Hezbollah, whose leader rejected the...
0: Yeah, hold on. No. Now, let me just say something, okay? If they're using file footage of the Hezbollah army and the people we got to worry about, we're worried about 46 stupid 5'5" Hezbollahians with yellow flags when we got an aircraft carrier that's 4 football longs and about 15 of them out there with these guns that can shoot 1 million bullets a second. Like, we're worried about this. I mean, Gene Lasker and a couple of his biker buddies could handle
3: these
0: dudes.
3: Guys out.
0: Come on now.
2: Well, it looks like they just added...
0: I mean, come on now.
2: Well, I got this. It's 3 hours old. It looks like they added some thermal heat-seeking drones.
0: Oh, see, let me see how cool that is when you do that. I like it.
2: So this is in their arsenal now. Those guys with the yellow flags.
0: Now, this is the three... So the guys with the yellow flags, the little marchers, these guys... that look like honest to God glorified Eagle Scouts here in America.
2: Yeah,
0: that's the Wesley Chapel Eagle Scout Division, Boys Club of America.
4: Truce in a statement.
0: Hold on, these guys can't even march together. They're off sync.
3: They're off.
0: I mean, you can't even be
3: that
0: afraid
3: one's
0: of it.
3: Kicking the other guy in the leg.
0: Watch these two. Watch these stinky bastards. Watch.
4: Whose leader rejected the truce in a statement read on television.
5: The ceasefire must be.
0: Oh, this guy's got this. Now, let me, is this the
2: this
0: head
2: their
0: of,
2: new
0: this,
2: chief.
0: This is the head of Hezbollah.
2: Yes.
0: We should kill him right now.
3: Right.
0: He should be killed by noon today. Bubba Trump would be like, hey, I just want to let you know, we're not bombing, but we did kill the leader of Hezbollah. That stinky Naim guy, we got him, he's out of here.
6: Comprehensive, without a separation between the South and the rest of Lebanon, and without the Israeli enemy having the freedom to kill, as long as the occupation persists, the resistance will continue.
0: Yeah, your resistance. If all 46 of you yellow flag carrying stinky camel jocking mother effers.
4: For its part, Hezbollah continued to launch rockets at Israel Thursday, seen here being intercepted by Israel's air defenses.
0: Yeah, by the way, Israel's got a golden dome.
4: Israel blamed the militant group for launching mortar rounds.
0: I see 1, 2, 3, 4, 5. I see like 7 trucks. Right?
2: Yeah.
0: 7 trucks in the desert.
4: Southern Lebanon a day earlier that killed a UN peacekeeper.
7: The IDF said overnight Hezbollah launched several mortar shells that landed inside of a UNIFIL force position in the...
0: Man, look at those eyebrows. Holy caterpillars running wild. My God. Jim Tapp called, wants his electrical tape back immediately.
7: Area in southern Lebanon, killing a UN personnel member and injuring 2 other people.
4: Meanwhile, French...
0: And here's the deal, man. We're sitting here. This is like real serious stuff, right? We're sitting here making fun of it. We're so over it. Like, we are. Like, we're so... Oh, this is really, really, really top shelf, you know, like, needs to get addressed, need to take it seriously.
3: Nobody's dying. There's no bloodshed. There's no nothing happening.
0: Nobody cares, man.
3: Not even an exciting war.
0: We don't even care.
3: I'd rather watch the teenagers fight.
0: Yeah. We got teen takeovers that are more violent than you stupid bastards. Yeah.
4: President Emmanuel Macron, who has been critical...
0: I mean, we got Chicago in an absolute dumpster fire. Let's fix Chicago.
2: Well, the video I sent you with the thermal, they have video of surveillance. Like, it's connected to cameras, and when they're you watch the missile go into the truck.
0: Oh, let me watch it.
4: Of Israel's military operation in Lebanon.
0: Oh, look at that brand new, look at that E-350. It's junked.
4: Said he backed the U.S. brokered agreement.
0: Now, where's this footage from? Lebanon?
2: Yes.
0: Is this Lebanon?
2: Yeah, it's Lebanon.
0: Okay, well, quit screwing around.
2: Yeah.
4: Brokered agreement. A coordination mechanism has been put in place in which the United States...
0: Oh, this is in France, dude?
2: Yeah.
0: Where you been all this time, Emmanuel?
2: With his boyfriend.
0: Marcon? With your boyfriend?
2: It was his wife.
0: Doing LGBTQ plus.
2: Well, it's his former school teacher. She's like 20 or 30 years older than him. But some people think it's a male.
0: Dr. Nandiako.
2: Well, some people think it's a male.
4: If the ceasefire is serious, this is the mechanism that must be reactivated in order to monitor.
2: What I said is she's the older. She's like in her 70s.
0: Oh, hold on now. What?
2: Yeah, she's 70 or 80.
0: He's dating a grandma?
2: Yeah,
0: this guy's.
2: Teacher.
0: I mean, this guy's a pretty good looking dude.
2: Yes,
0: he could be getting like some 25-year-old hot bitches.
2: Well, he landed her when I think he was like 14 or 15.
0: Still, it's time to change out. Mm-hmm. 50 is the change out.
4: Despite the continued attacks, there were some signs the ceasefire could be moving towards implementation, with reports that Israeli troops had begun to...
3: Well, they're not good aimers because they hit the field, didn't even hit the house.
1: The Israeli army's ground invasion of southern Lebanon has been blunted to a degree by these drones.
0: So, let me, these drones cameras on them, and it shows you going right into the house?
2: So, they start watching them, yeah.
1: A military...
0: Now, are these Israeli drones?
2: No, this is Hezbollah.
0: So, this is Hezbollah, that's screwing with Israel.
2: Yep.
1: Tree that's used to having a monopoly on violence from above now finds its troops increasingly scanning the skies.
3: Dude, why didn't it hit that helicopter? That would have been
0: not good aim.
3: No way.
1: Vulnerable to attack.
8: This is an example of a drone used by Hezbollah. A thin cable is what makes this drone different. It does not rely on a radio signal. It cannot be easily jammed.
1: A few months ago, Hezbollah was putting out color video of it.
0: Send Taiji over there. He'll do an anti-drone or resistance.
1: It's fiber optic first-person view drone strikes. While the technology isn't new, use by Hezbollah is. And then... another shift, drones with night vision. These are cheap, off-the-shelf drones, costing a couple of $1,000, carrying a small explosive, now fitted with thermal cameras that detect body heat or the heat of...
0: Okay, that's great. Hezbollah's got a few little DJI drones with some gas on them, okay, that can maybe, you know, maybe hurt a little bit, like maybe do a little damage to a tank. That's great. We got, you know, like 50 aircraft carriers over there. I don't know, 100 B-2 bombers. Like, you know, we got laser technology. We can shoot a red beam at you and make you, like, completely disintegrate.
3: We got 11-year-olds that can get on the computer and stop all these drones from moving.
0: Listen, we probably are the number one country when it comes to kids and gaming. Let's turn to kids on them.
3: Yeah.
0: Yeah, turn to kids and say, hey, listen, kids, instead of gaming and playing Grand Theft Auto and Madden, we need you guys to
3: Take out Iran for us.
0: We're going to let you guys drive these drones into Iran, okay? Yeah. Just go crazy.
1: An engine. The Israeli army recently seized the 900-year-old Beaufort Castle.
0: And again,
3: it'd be cool to live on that mountain.
0: Yeah, but here's the deal, Gene. Like, they're mad because this 900-year castle, which you can't live in. And let me, I don't even think it was I think it wasn't really much in much better shape than this to begin with. It's just ruins.
2: Yeah.
0: And they're mad because
1: in southern Lebanon, within days, Hezbollah released video showing them looking for targets at the castle at night. And increasingly...
0: Don't bust me up with your 1, 2, 3, 4, 4 times 3, 12, with your 12 guys. that are shooting into the...
1: Hezbollah's drones are inflicting casualties. Dozens have been killed in Lebanon since March. Hezbollah is waging asymmetric warfare with new tools. And it's caught the Israeli military off guard.
0: Hey, I want that bulldozer
3: enclosed AC.
0: With AC, and then let me, like, I mean, Gene, like armored protective.
3: Keep that 50 millimeter on the top, too.
1: So much so, Prime Minister Benjamin Netanyahu has announced the best minds in Israel are currently trying to solve the drone problem, and reportedly no expense will be spared.
3: Oh, okay.
1: Thousands of kilometers away in Ukraine.
0: I'm kind of over this. I'm over it.
3: Man.
0: I am completely over this. Israel's bombing Hezbollah. Hezbollah's got some drones that they're lobbing back. Israel used their Golden Dome to stop a lot of it. There's been some people that have died in Israel. There's been a lot of people that have died over in southern Lebanon. Israel's full hot because the stinky Lebanese/Hezbollah guys won't stop lobbing over their DJI $800 drones with gasoline on them. This is all like such petty nonsense when we could just use some of our big boy toys. Let's use some of our big boy stuff. We got big boy stuff. We got big boy stuff.
3: It's got plenty of dust on it, too.
0: We got big boy stuff. Let's use our big boy. Let's use our big boy stuff that can cripple you. And, like, you know, we could have this thing wrapped up by noon today. Why the hell why are we screwing with all this? Worried about Hezbollah. You know what? If we took out their leader in 2024, let's take out the new one in 2026.
2: Well, they did just get their macho man, so that does help.
0: So we got their macho man.
2: Yeah.
0: Now we just need to get their Bubba Clem.
2: That's right.
0: And then and then kill their Lasker and Lummy, and we're done.
3: And we're done.
0: And we're out of here.
2: Let's hope Dr. Dan and them run.
0: I got to take a pee.
3: Dr. Dan would run.
0: Dan's pretty heavily armed. He'd probably bunker himself in and fight to the last. The last gimmick.
2: That's right.
0: Man, I got like 7, maybe 8 teachers blasting kids' stories. Now that
3: blasting them, like doing them?
0: No, like sex.
3: Oh, wow.
0: Like 8 of them.
2: 2 of the ones from last night.
3: Is that an epidemic?
0: Ooh. Oh, it's an epidemic. Yes, Gene. No, you mean epidemic. Yes, it's an epidemic.
3: But along with
0: an epidemic.
3: We all know that they're going to get busted.
0: I don't, and maybe.
3: Kids are not trustworthy no more. They're going to get it and tell.
0: They will. Or. Their parents are going to be doing good parent type stuff and go through their phone and look at their Snapchat and everything else that they think is all hidden see their, you know, English teacher that's kicked it out wide for them and said nudes and dildoing herself and all that kind of stuff. Or the kid's going to tell his best friend, like if I was blasting a teacher, I'd tell Larry Plummer. I couldn't tell him fast enough. Then maybe Larry tells on me because, you know, she won't give him any. Actually, back in the day, it would have been vice versa. Larry would have been getting it, and I would have been, you know. I just would have. You know what? I never told. You know what? I never told. I just watched. I never said a word, though.
2: No, you didn't.
0: But it was fun watching.
2: Closet? Which was the best?
0: The pool was the best, because I could put goggles on and a snorkel and just be right up on it.
3: Oh, you're crazy.
9: I began to hallucinate and thought a houseplant was talking to me.
10: Prescription medication.
11: Oh, man.
10: Prescription medication.
11: Red taxi.
12: It takes a lot of great prescription medication to make the show sound this mediocre. 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
2: New York Greg and Bob Cook have been my angels, if you will. And so let me, people are going to have a heyday with this. But in order to sometimes, you know, succeed and do something that's good, you got to take an L because you're trying. You're trying different things. Some things
3: in
2: stick.
3: What kind of category are you talking about
2: If you just shut up, I'm going to get to it, okay? Thanks. Appreciate it. So I'm sure there's things in the powder coating business that you've tried that didn't work out, that cost you a little bit of money to try. And if it would have worked out, it would have been great, but it didn't work out. You got to take an L on the deal.
3: Oh, okay.
2: So, Lummy, I had visions, you know, of when I ordered the podcast table.
4: Yeah.
2: I had visions of us staying long-term at the studio. Us moving out of the studio kind of came quickly when this place that Merch Crick bought became available. I started looking at the infrastructure of the garage portion. Could, you know, I make that into a studio? I don't need 8,000 square feet warehouse to do that. What I used to need, I no longer need. I no longer needed a stage. I no longer needed a shower. I no longer needed a riser for guests. I no longer needed a green room. I needed, you know, what we basically got here. And then, you know, make it newer, nicer, scale down. And in doing so, you know, when I ordered 2 years ago the podcast table, the Bubba Army podcast table, it was to be set on the stage like I did, yep. And I was going to do podcasts from there. Well, then all of a sudden this place becomes available, Merch Crick buys it, I start sizing up the garage, things change very quickly, plans, you know, and then that in conjunction with me having to give the landlord a six-month, you know, I'm going to renew my lease or not. You know, there was a lot of moving parts and a lot of decisions that had to be made quickly based on what we're going to do long term and what our needs now are compared to what they were. We used to have a stage because we had bands come in. Bands, no matter what, you don't even have Joe Rogan. You don't even have the most successful, largest viewed content providers, because the bands will just do it on their own platform. They don't need to come on anybody else's platform other than their own. So that ship has sailed. Chicks no longer need to come in here, be interviewed, show their boobs, get in the shower, grease each other up. No, they got their own OnlyFans and TikTok and various other things to promote their hot self. They don't need Bubba the Love Sponge, where I'm terrestrially syndicated and or digitally seen. They don't need me, and they don't come on anybody's show anymore. They got their own shows. So I don't need that big of a place, but I need a real new one that looks real kick-ass like I do now.
4: This one's plenty big enough.
2: So the podcast area is going to be over there, guys. If you make a laugh, if you look at that Bubba Army sign against the wall,
3: yeah,
2: much like the Matt Cox, very clean and simple setup, it's going to be very much like that. It's going to have, you know, I'm going to have New York Greg along with his good friend that owns Wilson Installations and Creations, and I think they're based out of Spring Hill or somewhere in Hernando County. 352-773-6171. I think you can Google Wilson Installations and Creations. So they're making a table for me. Then they're making two walls that are on rollers so that, you know, you have kind of a boxed in, and it's going to be a three-camera shoot. The one camera on me, crisscross, left to right, or right to left. The guest camera being on camera two, right to left. And then the middle camera being the three shot, which has both of us in the same shot. And it's very much engineered, just like Matt Cox's. Matt Cox has, I mean, he's over a million subscribers on YouTube, and he's on over a million subscribers on Facebook. He's doing, you know, $200,000 a month. I mean,
4: in money?
2: Yeah. Yeah. It's unbelievable how unbelievable he is, Ben. He has just been able to grow it.
4: What's he talk about?
2: True crime.
5: Well, I can talk about some true crime.
2: I got somebody, and I have to build, courtesy of New York Greg, Bob Cook, and Wilson's Wilson Installations and Creations, they're building me my podcast setup, and it doesn't include the $5,000 podcast table that I built. That thing is kind of a dinosaur, and it was meant for a whole different application than a very simple, clean three-shot application that I'm building that completely emulates the way Matt Cox does it.
6: Where what are you going to do with the $8,000 podcast table?
2: It's $5,000.
6: $5,000.
2: Thank you for trying to make me look even dumber.
5: Why?
6: Oh, I wasn't. Sorry.
5: Why is it $5,000?
2: That's what it cost. $3,000 to build it and $2,000 to get it here.
6: Well, what are you going
2: to
6: do with it?
2: I don't.
5: You want to sell it?
2: To get it here. I'd love to sell it. This is Gene. You can't say that word.
6: Yeah,
4: they eat my dog.
2: You can't. No, they haven't eaten your dog. They've
4: but
2: eaten
4: they ate a dog.
2: And they've eaten somebody's dog.
4: It's related to my dog.
2: It's not your dog, and you don't say that ever again.
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2: So, I'm going to take an L on the table. I don't know what I'm going to do. I do have the table. I don't know what I'm going to do with the table. I mean, I'd probably sell it for $500. I don't know.
6: Yeah, $500. Okay.
2: $500.
6: All right.
5: I'll take it.
2: Where are you going to put it? In your shop?
4: I don't care. I'm just going to put you're a loser. You spent $5,000. I spent $500. And I'm going to have a unique piece.
6: What a dick.
7: The views and opinions made by Gene Lasker are not necessarily those of our advertisers or this radio station.
2: So I got to take an L on it. And it's too big for the application that I need it for. I need a more user-friendly, Matt Cox-looking thing. And Lummy, I am, and I'm going to probably catch a bunch of heat on this, but I'm going to continue to diversify. I am bringing the food review back.
6: All right.
2: I'm bringing that back.
6: A lot of good places.
2: And I am also in the middle of talking. Matt Cox has turned me on to a dude that just got out of prison, and he is, like, unbelievably well read and knows, like, you know, while he was in prison for how, like, I think 20 plus years, he studied, you know, murders and true crime stories and things like that.
5: What got him in there?
2: I don't want to, if he wants to say, he can.
5: Okay.
2: But I'm not going to say it. But he, you know, he spent, I think, 20 plus years in federal prison. And Gene, you know, that ain't no joke.
5: No, ain't no joke.
2: And so he's going to be, him and I are going to do a show. And I have a name for it, but I'm not going to tell you what the name is. I think Gary's in the middle of getting all that secure, isn't he?
6: Yes.
2: Okay. Gary, if you're not, we need to expedite that because I'm trying to start it on. My first taping with him, Lummy, is scheduled for Monday. You know, I probably need to let you guys know this, don't I?
6: Yes, you do.
2: Yeah, thank you. So the New York Greg and Wilson Installations and Creations are building my podcast area. They're going to probably have it done by next week. But my first, I'm going to be taping like 10 to 2 on Monday the 15th. Today is officially Friday the 5th, so we have 10 days. New York Greg and Wilson Installation and Creations are in the process of building the backdrop and the table, and we'll have it installed hopefully by midweek to late week next week. And then, you know, my guy, his name's Pete, and he's my new partner. And Lummy, I'm just kind of be the straight guy where I just kind of set Pete up. And for once, like if you watch a Matt Cox podcast, Matt just sets the guy up and the guy talks. And I need to get better at that. I need to shut up and let the. But you know, and during my show, I'm the expert at what I want to talk about. So it's my show. I talk. Yeah. You know, you guys
5: you bring
2: just
5: out the right things in them.
2: Right, but with Pete. He's going to be the guy that does most of the talk, and I'm just going to be the setup guy. So, you know, Lummy, I'm shooting for a 4 to 5 hour taping session with Pete, trying to put, you know, 2 or 3 in the can on Monday the 15th, with our first one dropping on the week of the 22nd, whenever Gary gets it done.
5: 4 hours in a row?
2: Well, we're going to try to put together 2 shows. Each show is probably an hour and a half long. So in order to get an hour and a half show, you probably got to tape for 2 hours. And then 2 hours times 2 is what, Gene? 4. Thanks. So let me, that kind of gives you my time frame. Hopefully
5: perfect.
2: That's.
5: Thank you. And you're doing that on a Monday?
2: Yeah, as soon as the show's done with.
5: Well, that's cool. Yeah. You'll be grouchy on a Tuesday, but now I'll be here on Wednesday.
2: And then I'll look forward to you being here, Gene, and you can say stupid stuff and call people racial slurs like you're really good at.
5: I'm really not trying to call nobody a racial slur. What did I do? Oh, because of the Chinese?
2: Easy.
5: I said Chinese. Can't even say the C word no more.
2: You can say Chinese.
5: Okay.
2: Chinese people. Great people. Chinese people. Chinese people from China.
5: Yeah.
2: Japanese people from where?
5: Taiwan.
2: No. Well, I guess. I mean, they could.
5: I thought they were. There's only Taiwan and China, right?
2: No, there's another big country called Japan.
6: Where did we drop the bomb at? Yeah.
2: Yeah, gee.
6: And don't forget Korea.
2: Yeah, and don't forget, you know, Vietnam. And don't forget.
5: There's a lot of Chinese people.
2: There's a lot of Nieces out there. Vietnamese.
5: Well, no wonder they got to eat animals.
2: Yeah, they can't find anything else to eat, poor little things.
5: Yeah.
2: So anyway, Lummy, and so thank you to New York Greg, who's engineered the most of this. I know that he's using the casters that Macho Man built?
6: Yes.
2: Yeah, he's using those casters for the walls. We're going to have these removable walls along with a really simple black-looking table. And then, did you hear the latest? Of course, yeah, you and Macho Man know. Everybody was afraid to tell me yesterday. So I'm out by the pool with the plumber. I'm trying to hang out with the plumbers. By the way, Lummy, Tease, $100. Love you. Little pool cleaner. So I'm out there with the plumbers and the grandkids, hanging out with the grandkids. And here comes Bob. Here comes the three musketeers. Bob Cook, Merch Crick, and New York Greg. And New York Greg's got his little 13-year-old, soon-to-be middle schooler, Braden with him. Man, you should see this guy. This little kid. He is a straight from New York smartass. And he... So Merch Crick was making bacon, okay? So, like, let me, like, what, she'll make, like, 5 pounds of bacon and then freeze it or put it in the refrigerator, and I'll have, like, 3 or 4 pieces for breakfast. Sometimes I like to make a BLT, you know, like, I like bacon.
5: And bacon, after you cook it, you can keep it?
2: Yeah, yeah.
5: Oh, wow.
2: Absolutely.
5: Didn't know that.
2: So she'll make a lot of it, then we'll either refrigerate or freeze it. But, yeah, then it even frozen, Gene, like 1 minute, and it livens right on up in the microwave. It's nice.
5: No kidding.
2: And so she'll cook it on my outdoor Blackstone.
5: Yeah.
2: And cook it like 5 pounds. So she asked me, she goes, you want some bacon, honey? I go, yeah, I'll take 2 pieces. And the kid goes, more like a plate, probably, Bowling. He calls me Bowling Ball. The kid calls me Bowling Ball.
5: That's probably a close good
2: funnier.
5: Name.
2: The kid's funnier than hell. His name's Braden.
5: Bowling Ball.
2: He's Braden. His name's Braden. Well, I actually spent some time talking to him, and he's really a very smart, really well-versed kid, but he's got a little mouth on him. Just like his dad, New York Greg.
6: I was going to say, he takes after his dad.
2: So he told me I couldn't hurt him, so I put him in a rear naked choke. I almost completely tapped him out.
5: How do you feel?
2: He goes, man, that was pretty stiff, Bowling Ball. I was ready to tap out. His kid's funnier than hell. Oh, my God. So I'm sitting there, and they make Bob Cook, the elderly statesman, tell me the information that everybody's afraid to tell me. And let me, you know what that is, don't you?
6: Yes. Gene's going to have a heyday, too, on this one.
2: Yeah. What Gene, was it? Oh, yeah. Gene, you think Gene? Oh, yeah. You know, let me, you can predict when he's going to get churned up, can't you? He's going to get churned up, have all types of editorial comments here, and end up just, I just want Nick the gun guy to know that I'm very appreciative for him. I know this isn't his fault, but when we were in here building the studio, Lemmy, I wanted to go real, you know, like we could have got it bought yesterday, plexiglass. Everybody talked me out of it, said we had to go tempered glass. I was worried about, you know, just the availability, and glass is so fragile and what have you.
4: Well, it's Friday. It's supposed to be put up, right?
2: Yeah, today it's supposed to be put up. So supposedly,
6: here comes Gene.
2: It was the people that make the glass were taking it out of the oven because it was getting tempered, or I don't know.
4: And
2: the
4: they bumped something and broke it,
2: and it broke.
4: Uh huh.
2: And now we're looking at how many weeks?
6: I don't know. I didn't hear the final.
4: Well, see, let me.
6: I didn't hear the final.
4: I am making my own glass for that window. I'm not going to give you a date because you know what? You got your own deal going on.
2: But in that case, we need to cancel Nick the Gun Guys.
4: There you go. Because I'm building one after looking over and talking with the Macho Man. We can't be moving them machines backwards and shaking them up.
2: Yes, you can.
4: No, we can't. We need to open the glass on the front and get to the buttons.
2: No, we're not We're not doing one where we have opening up glass panels.
4: You don't even know what you're talking about.
2: You don't know what you're talking about.
4: Yes, I do.
2: It's my building, okay. And I'm doing the way I want it.
4: Right. Well, it looks good. It's got aluminum 4x4 beam that goes down the center, and as the glass locks into that beam, it's key loaded at the top. You can't even open up the glass unless you got a key.
2: Let me help me out here, please.
4: And then you open up the one side or you open up the other side.
2: Gene.
4: Or you pull the beam out and you can take everything out the front.
2: Mm-mm. Nope.
4: Yep.
2: Nope.
4: Yep.
2: Don't do it.
4: I'm telling you. Smarter than you.
2: Don't do it, Gene.
6: We just need a glass.
2: Don't do it, Gene. Don't do it, Gene.
6: We see glass, Gene.
2: Gene, we just need a
6: can
2: big...
6: Can you get glass?
2: No.
4: Yeah, I get glass.
2: No. Don't do it. Let's stay the course. I'm not happy. It's not Nick's fault. And Lummy, and you know what makes you mad? As a man, all four men in this building right now, and Larry Plummer, who's probably poolside, would agree that the one thing that pisses us off more than anything as a man, and for the hundreds of thousands of men that potentially are going to hear this, whether it's live now or later today when you play it, is when we have the ability to say, I told you so. When we predict something that's going to happen, everybody calls you a loon. Everybody tells you you're stupid, that you don't know what you're talking about. Your whole family goes against you. Your fellow workers go against you. And then because you're a 60-year-old guy that's somewhat worldly and lived life and seen things and just know a little bit more about just situations and how things work.
4: Who's that, you?
2: Yeah. Just like you, Gene. How many times have you told one of the young guns there at the powder coating shop that then you need to do it one way, they did it another way, and it ended up screwing up, and you said, I told you so. Had you listened to me to begin with, it would have been okay.
4: Yeah, the reason why I own the business and you don't is because I'm smarter than you.
2: And the reason why it happened is because this happened, and it's exactly what I said was going to happen.
4: Yeah.
2: Now you're taking an L. So, Lummy, when we were putting this studio together and Nick was sizing this all up, everybody told me I was crazy. Bob Cook told me I was crazy. Macho Man told me I was crazy. I'm like, I don't want to go with glass. I want to go with plexiglass. We can get it in 2 days. It's probably the same cost, maybe a little bit more, maybe a little bit less, but it's comparable in price. And glass is, there's just so many different intangibles of it getting messed up, including but not limited to when they pull up in the driveway, Lummy, getting those big suction cup willies and walking it in here. What if they hit the Skag Jackals?
4: Boom.
2: Bucket.
4: Broke.
2: Done.
6: Or even the pebble outside.
2: Yeah. Well, guess what? Yesterday when they were taking it out of the tempered oven, I don't even know much about glass, but this is what was told to me. Yesterday when they were taking it out of the oven because they had a today delivery, it broke.
4: Hmm.
2: So now,
5: well, why did we have to worry about a tempered glass anyway when all you had to do is put a sheet of clear tint across the back of it and nothing can happen to you anyway when you break it?
2: I don't know, Gene. I wanted to go plexiglass.
5: Plexiglass.
2: I got overruled. I could have bought the kind of plexiglass that they have like at the bank tellers. The real high-end stuff.
5: The plexiglass they put on NASCAR windshields.
2: Yeah. Well, anyway, the glass broke, and I heard we're 2 weeks out.
5: So...
2: Is that what you're hearing, Lemmy? What are you, tell me, hold on.
6: No, yeah.
2: Stop holding back. Just let it out. I don't care how stupid I look, how stupid Nick looks, how stupid you look, how stupid the business looks. I don't care. I just want you to let it all out.
6: I did not hear the time. I have not heard a time like when they were going to get it. So I just thought it was up in the air.
2: Don't hold back.
6: I'm not. I don't know a time. I was not told a time.
4: I just hold when I leave and I'll show you what kind of time element I can do it in.
6: With your door frames?
4: No, I mean, I won't put the doors on it, but I'm going to tell you something. The doors are bad to the bone.
2: I can't even visualize. Maybe after the show, you can walk me. We can go over there and you can walk me through it. Maybe we can do that.
4: Okay.
2: But just right now, I'm over the whole situation. I do know this, Lemmy. We need that area closed because it screws up the air conditioning game.
6: Yes.
2: And we're using a step and repeat right now. We're like a bunch of Jamaicans right now.
4: But it's working good, too, so don't...
2: I know, but do you know how much more efficient the glass would be?
4: Way more efficient and way more nicer, and it'll finish up the room.
2: Yes. We only have two things left.
4: Right.
2: And that is the podcasting area, which New York Greg and Wilson Installation and Creations will have done by next week.
4: Uh-huh.
2: They've already bought the lumber. They've already cut the desk. Like, it's done. Lemmy, I have two extra chairs. We got the three extra cam. Like, Lemmy, technically wise, we got the chairs, the mics, and the cameras, and the lighting. Do we not?
6: Yes, yeah.
2: So we got that in. Greg and Wilson has to build the table and the walls that are movable. They'll do that probably by Thursday, and we still won't have any glass. There's only two things left to do, the glass and the podcasting area. The podcasting area will be done efficiently next week. Including lighting, cameras, and full-blown testing. And let me, we're not going live from there. We're just taping, which I think is a little easier to do than go live from somewhere, isn't it? You don't have to go through stream guys and all that nonsense, right?
6: For the most part.
8: And now to our other big story today. For the first,
2: this is the way kids are wired. This bitch killed her mom and dad because they told her no on transitioning. She wanted to transition. I don't know which one she is. I don't know if it's a girl trying to be a boy or a boy trying to be a girl. And their, like, responsible, level-headed parents said, no, you're not going to do that till you're an adult. You move out of the house and you can make your own decisions. And you can then at that time lop off your penis and put on a set of knockers and wear lipstick and do whatever the hell you want.
4: And the opposite one of a girl becoming a guy, they can make a real one on him too?
2: They can put a wiener on you, yes.
4: And it moves when you get aroused?
2: No, it's...
4: Or
2: you gotta pump it up.
4: Yeah.
2: But it hangs there, and then when you want to do something with it, you pump it up. And then when you're done having your party, you deflate it. But to each its own. If you want to pump up, go ahead. But you should be an adult when you make that decision, and you shouldn't kill your parents when they're being good parents and just saying, hey, listen, before we're lopping stuff off and being one way or another, you need to be in.
4: Where was this at? California? Because they know if they go to jail in California, they'll get a free one.
2: Salt Lake City.
6: Oh, yeah.
8: And now to our other big story today. For the first time, we're hearing directly from Mia Bailey on the moments that led her to killing her parents in this police.
2: Well, I think it's a guy.
4: Oh, it's a guy being a girl?
2: Mm-hmm.
4: I can't
8: interrogation
4: tell.
8: Video. Bailey explains how and why she did it. Our Samantha Hoffman watched the video today. And what did Bailey say?
2: Even the news is pandering to him and or her.
6: Yeah.
4: Why?
2: And, I mean, like, I don't know. I don't know why you have to give that person the pronoun.
4: Right,
2: you know what? You should pronoun based on their chromosomes. And I bet you this person, Mia, is an XY, which is a man. Females are XX.
8: Reason for all this anger towards her parents.
2: Man, Salt Lake City looks like a crap hole.
6: Jeez.
2: Doesn't it?
6: Yeah. Good luck.
4: Probably cool for four-wheelers.
9: Bailey cites years of turmoil with her parents, but she says the last straw was her mom interfering with a gender-affirming surgery. Now, I'm going to play some clips from this interrogation and speak with a body language expert. As a warning, some of the contents may be disturbing.
10: I told him I was going to kill myself. My mental ability was declining, and that's why I needed that surgery.
9: In June of 2024, Bailey says she was dealing with an abusive family, was homeless, and
2: looks like Corey Feldman.
6: Oh, yeah, I can see that.
9: $20,000 in debt from fees with transitioning. Keeping her together was her plan for a gender affirming.
2: See, but like, here's the deal.
5: She looked
2: like,
5: regular there.
2: But hold on. Like, the news, obviously she's not had, I'm not going to pander. Obviously he's not had the gender affirming surgery because that's what he killed his parents over. And they said no. But this is a guy. This person on TV right now has a wiener. So why do you got to on the news just because he wants you to call her Mia, but chromosomally and genitally...
5: He's Mike.
2: He's Mike, not Mia. And he's a he, not a she. But you woke-ass media over there got to go ahead and... Oh, he wants you to call her a guy. This asshole killed its parents.
5: Yeah.
9: Performing surgery, but her mother called the hospital.
10: Had one thing going on, and she took that away from me.
9: Bailey says that led her to kill her
5: parents.
9: Boom,
5: shot it.
10: I don't regret it. I hate them.
9: She says she went to their home with a gun bought from a pawn shop in town.
10: I told myself to throw away that part of me, really, you know, that hesitant, like always. And,
2: you can tell it's a guy by the way he holds his hands.
5: Yeah.
2: And his mannerisms.
10: Ran in the door.
9: She says she shot several rounds, including one round at her brother through a door. She said she didn't think it would hit her brother, but...
10: If it did, then, well, so what?
9: Bailey then laughs about running from police, going through yards and hiding from helicopters in South St. George, while planning on taking her own life.
10: I was actually going to plan on standing over the cliff.
9: I spoke with body language expert Scott Rouse, who has worked on hundreds of high-profile cases.
2: Body language? Just talk to a doctor and see if it's got a wiener or not. That's all we need.
9: He says there were no signs of grief or sadness.
2: No.
5: No, there ain't.
2: This is a sick individual. Did it kill its mom and brother?
6: No, no, brother's alive still.
9: Instead, comfort
2: got hit.
9: And laughter and smiling.
11: There's a whole lot missing from this that should be there. A lot of things that are there that shouldn't be there.
2: Let me look at this guy.
5: Yeah, please stick
2: on. Hold on, let me look at this guy. This guy's three deep on the YouTube award gimmicks.
6: Oh, he's got
2: He's
6: got the gold one.
2: My lord, Matt Cox. Oof. Matt Cox just got the gold 1 million.
6: Nice.
2: Man, can you imagine if we had 1 million, how much money we'd be making? My lord.
6: We'd be worrying about glass.
2: Yeah. I'd just buy the glass company.
9: What do you think?
2: Can you imagine, Lassiter's going to pull from a point like if a guy made so much money and he's your number one customer, be like, hey, isn't that what happened in your old powder coating business?
5: Yeah.
2: The guy's like, hey, man, how much for the whole place? I'll just buy it.
5: They just took it.
2: You got to sign a contract. You can't start Lassiter powder coating, but he didn't say anything about Buffalo Avenue, now, did he?
5: Well, he died, remember?
2: Oh, that's right.
5: He fell out.
2: And your non-compete no longer worked.
5: Right.
2: But you had a non-compete, didn't you?
5: Yes, I did.
9: The ease of confessing says about Bailey.
11: You know, it seems like a really lonely person. You know, really, I guess it sounds like she was shunned by her friends. And
2: it's a he. Quit calling her a she. That's only making the problem worse. You're because lying. We're playing right into her hand. The bitch is the little bastard is a murderer. He murdered his mom and dad, you sick Corey Feldman-looking little bitch. And I'm calling you a bitch as a man.
11: Family. So when somebody starts listening to you when you're in a situation like that, it's a big deal.
9: Bailey was ultimately sentenced with two 25 to life sentences in December. You can watch the full interview of Rouse and I breaking down that confession on the KUTV YouTube page. Live in St. George, Samantha Hoffman, KUTV 2 News.
2: Thank you, sweetie. Appreciate it.
5: My wife watches that dude.
2: Oh, this dude?
5: No, the one who
2: the body language guy?
5: Yeah.
2: She doesn't need, you don't need a body, the last thing anybody needs is a body language expert for you.
6: Oh, glass update.
5: Uh-oh.
6: It says, Nick the Gun Guy comes in and says, it's not going to be 2 weeks.
5: Next Thursday.
2: Okay, Nick the Gun Guy, I'm not mad at you, and I'm,
5: we beat
2: not,
5: you up if it don't
2: and
5: come
2: I'm not
5: by
2: mad,
5: Thursday.
2: I hope you're not mad at me. It's been a long, it's, you know, whatever. Let me know how much I owe you.
5: Why is Nick the Gun Guy doing glass?
2: I don't know.
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2: 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It's the low-priced answer to a high-budget problem. 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
0: Oh, let me... I got somehow distracted. God, this was early on the show, and that was when I was talking about how you and I got a... And then I think I got... squirreled on asking people to subscribe to the YouTube channel, but I was talking about the dynamics and data when we were talking about, you know, our highest ranking cities and and, you know, the various data that we can get from Facebook and YouTube and various platforms and what have you. And that's when I was saying, I think at that time we were at 110 away from reaching the 144,000 plateau on YouTube, and now we're only 90 away.
3: There we go. Right.
0: So, I was talking to Lummy I think last week, and I got some dynamics or some information that show that, you know, that not live as it's happening 6 to 10 as the show is live, but do you know the when the most people watch and or listen, and this is including Bub Army HQ and Tune, like this is kind of all in, 4 to 9 p.m. is when the most amount of people get the show, from 4 till 9, which made me feel really better about if we'd ever quit mornings. Not that this is in the cards, because I actually got a couple of pretty powerful FM markets that are looking at us right now, one of which I know is an absolute done deal, and that's all predicated on us doing mornings. So
3: you got the great JVC too, so
0: Of course, and I got my boy Gentry.
4: Wouldn't you think that half of them people at 4 to 9 are watching reruns because the show is so good in the morning, they want to watch it again?
0: Maybe. I think there probably is a maybe 15 or 20% that might double dip. Maybe they watched it live.
4: They missed a little bit of it.
0: They went back. Maybe there's probably a little bit of that. But, you know, the majority of the people. So that, you know, if I ever was to make a change, which is not, are not, it's not in the cards right now. Especially with me picking up two, which puts us at what? We got Tampa, Phoenix. We got 4 right now, right? We're about ready to have 6 and maybe 7. Thanks. So at that point, that's pretty impressive, and then that'll turn into 10.
4: Good.
0: So that's great.
4: I'm not funny in the afternoon.
0: But I'm telling you right now, man, that 11 to 2, that's where we're going with this if things ever change. We're going to go 11 to 2. You could do 11 to 2, couldn't you, Gene?
5: By that time, if that happens, you'll be running your show.
4: Oh, okay, I can do it.
0: This is probably well over a year.
4: Yeah,
0: if I even do it. And here's the thing. I mean, maybe I can't even do it. I don't know. But statistically, more people watch and cum and listen and participate and download and re-listen to the show from 4 until 9. So, you know, 11 to 2 would be perfect.
4: That's crazy.
0: So, yeah, that's what I was. I got distracted and I was looking at that. And by the way, let me, the commercial that we were running for Advanced Film Solutions, that's when we were still trying to pull off the bamboozling that we were going to be in the strip mall. And that's when I'm, you know, finally I met with all my guys. I'm like, you know what? Let's just be honest. Merch Creek bought a badass house in Pasco County. It has a very large garage that I don't need, and we'll turn it into studios. We'll save the money, and have a, you know, we don't need to lie.
5: We have a very thick, rugged African-American man that watches out our whole property.
0: Yeah,
5: so
0: the next door neighbor, Mike and his wife's dad, Harold, is a really thick, badass African-American dude that will whip your ass on his lark. And, you know, one of these days I'd like to build a gate and do other things and even make it more secure. But we do have an extensive surveillance system, so... And, you know, the trolls and what have you have already outed the property and the address, and most people know where the hell it's at. And I'm heavily armed, and I would love to shoot somebody. And I got a really badass pit bull that absolutely will freak out on you if you're a stranger. Ask the Terminex guy. He almost got his ass bit. So I feel confident to let you know that indeed these are my home studios, not... Because it's sad that we have to sit here and lie in fear of what people that don't like us are going to do.
5: Yeah.
0: Like, it's pretty sad. Other people have studios that are from their home and what have you, and I'm not trying to make life hell on them. I'm not on any hate forums trying to out that person or what his address is or anything like that. I don't do any of that. I don't have time for it. So we're finally like, no, we don't have to sit here and lie. Let's pound our chests and said, yeah, we're doing it from Bubba's new house. Or actually not Bubba's, Merch Creek. She owns it all. I'm nowhere to be found. If I pissed her off, I mean, she could really wreck my world.
5: She could.
0: My sister could take my truck and the Merch Creek could throw me out. And I'd be have a no house.
4: And you already got rid of the motorhome, or is it over at the racetrack?
0: No, I got the motorhome.
4: Oh, you still got it.
0: But guess who owns it?
4: Uh-oh.
0: She does. It's not my name.
5: So you'd be living in the Crown Vic.
0: No, I'd be living at Lasker's or your place or my, you know, I go to my sister's or my mom's. My mom's got my, I actually go to my mom's. But I don't know what we would do studio-wise.
4: Live from the Janie Cake Studios.
0: Live from Bubba Doesn't Have a Job Anymore. 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
4: Go I could buy Army. You a mic and a speaker, but you didn't give me no amp, so I don't know.
0: That's right. If I gave you that guitar amp and stack, you wouldn't even know what to do with it.
4: I'd hook it to a stereo and have some good sounds.
0: Yeah.
5: Gene would have a concert out in his backyard.
4: Yeah, right, I would.
6: Teachers charged once again with having sex with more students, and more charges are coming. It's a story we followed for 2 weeks.
0: I got 1, 2, 3, 4, 5, 6, 7. 7 teachers trying to hook up with kids. And a couple stories are the one kid, this male teacher was trying to hook up with his girlfriend, and he set up a fake account as if he was like a 13-year-old friend of his girlfriend's and lured the teacher, but really it was her boyfriend.
4: Wow.
0: And he had the cops there. He was something like very cunning and very, very, very like...
4: That dude's going to be a cop.
0: That kid's going to be something. He's going to be like Tom Simon, an FBI agent.
4: Yeah.
6: Weeks, let's get out to the Douglas County Jail. That is where we find Fox 5's Kevin Stewart with the latest information. Kevin.
7: And Christine, this one has a lot of people shaking their heads, people talking about a violation of trust. Maris Nichols has been arrested again, and she has already made it out on bond.
0: Again? So, like, is this, like, another student that she...
4: Evidently.
5: Like, she has multiple.
4: Jesus.

0: I'm not condoning what she does. She's a sick bitch. I mean, where were these teachers when we were in high school?
1: Yeah, Mrs. Trent was there.
2: This golf club community is the alleged scene of one encounter, sex in a truck with a student. That's an improper
0: sex. She's doing truck sex, Lummy.
2: Sexual contact by an employee charge.
3: Wow. It doesn't make any sense for an older person to take advantage of a young child like that.
2: In fact, 2 weeks after she was arrested.
0: Listen.
1: Oh, yeah, you could probably fix her up.
0: Yeah, you could put a little makeup on her. First of all, she's been crying.
1: Yeah.
0: She's being booked. You know that you don't look your best.
1: No.
0: I mean, you look like Edward Scissorhands on a couple of your booking photos.
2: And making a $40,000 bond on a child molestation charge. The 25.
0: Oh, Gene, there you go.
1: Wow, that changed her right around.
0: Yeah.
1: Brunette her right up, but she's good.
2: Year old is facing 11 more charges ranging from sexual assault.
0: I mean, I'm going to be honest with you. That's borderline cute.
4: Yeah.
2: To grooming. She's already made a...
0: Hell yeah. Petite, little, yeah. Lummy, look at that.
4: Yeah,
0: hell
4: yeah.
2: 24,000
4: sister.
2: A shower between Nichols and her husband is evidence. Investigators say Nichols sent a video of the couple to another child under the age of 16.
1: What?
0: She
4: videoed her husband having
0: sex
4: with her.
0: That's real gross. Like, I could see her kicked out wide, maybe doing a one-on-one willy, but
4: she
0: not.
4: Did that. She did that, too.
0: I know, but man, don't be sending pictures of your husband. Don't get him involved. He probably doesn't even know what the hell you're doing.
4: Nope.
0: He thinks you're just trying to give him some shower
1: and
0: ass.
1: And
4: you know what you know what his job was at the school?
0: What?
1: He had a job too.
0: Football coach.
4: He was the head football coach.
0: He was the head football coach, and you know what? I'm going to give the guy some credit. I'm going to give him a little pass, and he probably didn't know that she was doing this.
1: He could have been Bubba Clem coach.
0: No, he wasn't Bubba Clem coach. No, he did it. No. Don't try to start
1: Video
0: with that nonsense.
1: Killed the football
4: star because she was doing a couple of the players.
0: Did he know that? Did
4: no,
0: he know
4: he didn't
0: about
4: know any of it?
0: Yeah. So when she wants she wants to give him some shower ass and videotape it, he doesn't think it's going to the starting quarterback.
4: No.
0: He didn't know. I want to give this guy a pass. He didn't know. Bubba Clem it.
4: I don't think they say in the story, but besides the fact that she's the
0: a
4: biology teacher, she also was the football operations manager.
0: Yeah, she was like the
1: she head. Was too.
0: Yeah.
4: Yeah.
0: So she was kind of like in charge of the football program. He worked
1: she's
0: under
1: in charge.
0: Her.
1: She's putting
2: videos of her masturbating with another kid under 16.
3: Their frontal lobes haven't fully developed. And when you talk about teenagers, they're not innocent in it by no means, because teenagers are going to do what teenagers want to do.
0: Oh, listen, teenagers are not like teenagers when we grew up. These teenagers are fully sexualed out by 13, 14. They know everything.
1: Yeah.
0: Because they're exposed to, I mean, they can get it right on their phones. And we had to go in the woods and lift up three pieces of 3/4-inch rotted out drywall and or
1: find the Hustler magazine.
0: Yeah, and just so we could find our, you know, some dad's 5 years ago Hustler magazine that had been torn to pieces by every kid in the neighborhood.
3: But as an adult, you have
0: go to the fourth tree, make a right, go to the third tree, look for the leaves and the plywood, lift the plywood up, it will be right there.
1: May of 1974.
3: Be the one that says, hey, this is the wrong thing to do.
2: So far, there are 6 alleged victims. We understand at least
0: two. What a nice football place, huh?
4: It is, yeah.
0: Let me look at that.
4: Ooh.
0: AstroTurf.
1: With the nice hill there. That's
0: nice big hill.
4: Cool. Jeremy, victims? 6.
2: Alleged victims.
0: 6 dudes?
4: Nope. 5.
1: And a girl?
4: Yep.
0: And a girl?
4: Yep.
0: 5 dudes and a girl?
4: Yes.
0: Was she a cheerleader or something?
4: It doesn't say what she was.
2: We understand at least 2 of them have been student athletes. This dad has one message for Nichols.
0: She's going to prison for a long time. This is Georgia, too, right?
4: Yes.
0: So, they, you know, those judges.
1: Yeah, they don't put up
2: and
1: with
2: the
1: it.
2: Justice system.
3: They should throw the book at them.
5: Now, I've been told that this case is not closed. Investigators continue to work this case. We're live in Douglas County. Kevin Stewart, Fox 5.
0: Thanks, Kevin. What do we got here? Where's my volume? Another teacher story.
6: Investigators say the alleged abuse with a student started in 2015 when the victim was between 10 and 12 years old.
0: Oh, man. That is just wrong.
1: Grooming, baby.
0: That's wrong. That is human trafficking, grooming.
1: Yep.
0: 10-year-old.
4: Let's see what this wilder beast looks like.
0: Yeah, let's see what this beast looks like.
6: After the two connected through a video game, the victim only came forward this year. Now 10TV's Ava Hedges has a warning for parents.
7: According to a case report from the city of Delaware, the former substitute and the victim had known each other since the victim was in elementary school. But here at Willis...
0: This has got to be a beast.
4: It has to.
0: There's no way that a hot-looking...

0: chick would dip down to 10.
1: We said that before.
0: I know, but this has got to be a beast. Poor thing couldn't get in anywhere else.
2: No money. It's intermediate school is when the case report says the inappropriate
0: relationship. Frank B. Willis High School.
2: Relationship started.
3: According to court records, it started when the victim was in junior high. Burgundine is accused.
0: Yeah, beast.
4: Oh, yeah.
0: Beast.
1: How about you make up now there, Spine? You going to fix that one?
0: No, you can't fix that. Mm-mm.
5: She's broken.
3: Online game with other students from Willis. We know from an affidavit that Burgundine then used the private chat function on the game to exchange phone numbers with the victim. Sergeant Michael Weiner with the Franklin County Internet
0: Crime... He looks like a cop. He looks like he's getting ready to go out work jogging.
3: Crimes Against Children Task Force says that while messages exchanged between an adult and child could be innocent, a parent or guardian should know it's happening.
6: They should feel comfortable letting their parent, guardian, somebody they know and trust. It should be something they feel comfortable sharing with that person. Because, again, it may be innocent, but it may not be.
0: Listen. No adult needs to have any type of interaction with a 10 to 12-year-old.
1: No.
0: Even if you're their teacher.
1: No.
0: You need to run it all through their parents. You don't need to be talking to 10 and 12-year-olds. I don't care under any circumstances, even if they're your kid, if you teach them. Uh-uh. No. Zero. No. Never be alone with them. Always have somebody there.
7: Talk to them in class.
0: If you're going to have like a private tutoring session, have the door open, you know, like, you know. Like, you got to be smart. Well, but this beast, she couldn't do anything else.
3: This case, the affidavit alleges that talking online then led to Burgundine and the victim meeting in person. Weiner says that even if the adult is not a stranger, a parent or guardian should know about the interaction.
6: Even if it's somebody they do know, if they don't feel it's...
0: Why don't you give us the particulars as to what happened?
5: Yeah, no kidding.
0: We don't need to know what, you know, like, we know how to parent our kids, please.
6: Appropriate, again, we would... highly encourage them to.
0: It's a no-brainer. If you own a 10 or 12-year-old man, they don't need to be talking to anybody outside the family, period.
6: Share that information with somebody they know.
0: Duh.
6: Trust.
3: The affidavit says the two met at public parks in the city of Delaware and in private, at one point even inviting him to her son's birthday party. The case report states that the inappropriate relationship and sexual...
0: Grooming him, which led to multiple sexual encounters... over a period of 2 years that occurred at multiple outside locations, including a construction site, a wooded area close to their house, and in her residence. Their sexual encounters also led to his early adult here. I'm sorry. Their sexual encounters also led into his early adulthood years later. So she went and got him at between 10 and 12 and then went and re-dipped later?
5: Yes.
3: Yeah. The abuse continued on and off until early 2017. Weiner says that although he's not on this case...
6: If an adult is...
0: All right, thanks. This guy's not, it's not even his case.
5: Thanks, Dollar.
0: They're just bringing him in like an expert. Duh. And everything he's telling us, we know. She's a beast. She blasted a 10-year-old for 2 years, then re-dipped when he was an adult. Send her away for 25-plus years. Period. That's what we got here.
8: 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Engaged.
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1: On your shoulders and legs, Craig the Bulldog, your cardio, abs, calves.
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3: I got a couple of teacher gimmicks, but I
4: Man, we're out of time.
3: Yeah, we are out of time, but this showed up, Lummy, on the American Body Cam Truth, and this is the Melissa Gordo, or whatever the hell her name was.
5: Guthrex,
3: that supposedly, and I don't know if it was ever...
5: No, I mean, she
3: sold $890,000 and a
5: from an unidentified public figure.
3: From an unidentified celebrity. It says Florida accountant indicted after stealing $890,000 from a celebrity client. Well, isn't it Hogan?
5: Yes, but it's...
3: Well, it's our opinion that it's Hogan.
5: Correct.
3: But...
5: Because it was
3: now,
5: his former accountant.
3: Well, a guy that runs his estate named Terry McCoy, she worked for...
5: Well, yeah, they have businesses.
3: No, but he runs the estate.
5: Yeah.
3: Well, no, but, I mean, like, why wouldn't he be in trouble?
5: Well, there's multiple, I mean, it's from May, Hulk Hogan's former accountant accused. So it's like it's known that.
3: Man, why wouldn't Brooke, just like Paris Jackson, Michael Jackson's daughter, is suing the Jackson estate for misappropriation and mishandling of the estate funds, why wouldn't Brooke be able to maybe sue the Hogan estate for misappropriation when you got, you know, you can't bird dog and police, you know, $900,000 that's being ripped off by a person that runs the estate's accountant?
4: Because Brooke's a real woman. She doesn't think that she needs to put herself through grief.
3: I don't know, man. She's full hot right now on this whole deal. Do you know what they told her yesterday? There was no autopsy.
5: What?
4: You can't do that.
3: They told her yesterday there was no autopsy. And do you know the Fitzgerald guy? That was his family doctor.
5: Yeah, Gerald Fitzgerald.
3: Did you know he was also the doctor of Test? You know, our good friend Adam. I mean, I'm sorry, Andrew.
5: Hmm.
3: Andrew Test Martin, who died of a prescription drug overdose. Oh, do you know who his physician on record was?
5: Dr. Gerald Fitzgerald?
3: Huh?
4: Same guy.
3: Hmm. Who?
5: Dr. Gerald Fitzgerald in Largo.
3: Mm-hmm. And do you know who signed the... medical examiner's form?
4: Nuh-uh.
3: On Hogan's autopsy report?
4: Really?
5: Dr. Gerald Fitzgerald?
3: Do you know how many autopsies and or, you know, dead people reports Dr. Fitzgerald had been on prior?
4: None.
5: Zero?
3: Right. And do you know how common it is, not that when a person dies, they call the family physician to come in and do the medical examination?
5: Not very.
3: When all you are is the family physician? And you don't use the hospital personnel and or coroner or medical examiner to do to examine.
4: When your name is Hulk Hogan?
3: When you're the most famous person.
4: In the world.
3: One of the most famous people in the world. You don't call the guy that writes the Z-Pack to come in at 11:30 in the afternoon, nearly noon, and write the death report as to why that guy died.
5: Unless
3: maybe you're the guy that's prescribing him stuff.
5: Not the guy running the Tropics Family Care?
3: No? Nope.
5: Hmm.
3: And when you're Brooke Hogan and your dad died, and yeah, maybe you told him off and cut a promo on him and told him you don't want to have anything to do with him because he's a piece of shiz.
5: But time does that people can't come around.
3: The way that he treated you, he wouldn't even walk her down. He wouldn't even walk her down the aisle to marry her husband.
4: I say he was poisoned back then.
3: There was a private ceremony in Orlando. Steve's mom and dad came down from Detroit, I think, with his brother. Three people.
5: Mm.
3: Brooke knew that Hogan would not want a big, elaborate deal dealing with a bunch of people. Hogan was just not unless you're paying him a bunch of money and selling 62,000 cases of his beer, he ain't doing nothing for you. So Brooke said, we're going to get married at a really, really bougie hotel. They have like a real personal little wedding chapel. It's going to be Steve's family and my dad and his wife. Hogan says, I don't do funerals and I don't do weddings. And you know who walked her down the aisle?
5: Who?
3: Steve's dad.
2: You could have rented me.
3: Rent Alaska. And so, we can't read your writing, my friend. We just
2: have a great day, Bubba Army.
3: Oh, there you go. Thank you. You as well, my friend. So yesterday, she texted me. She was going back and forth. And, oh my God, let me another 100 from Joe Telsica. Thank you, Joe Telsica. Appreciate you, my friend. So Brooke gets a hold of me yesterday and says, so that's been official. The Scientologists have worked their magic, and they're telling me now there is no autopsy. There is no autopsy.
2: Wow.
3: And the Scientology community is covering this whole thing up. I'm just telling you. What a bunch of bullshiz.
4: Crazy.
3: And I'm just going to tell you what I wasn't supposed to tell you, but I'm going to tell you. And she feels the Scientologists are messing with her right now and trying to scare her because that's what they try to do. And remember the one thing that I was going to maybe have her call the show about?
5: Yes.
3: So Steve's they live over on the other coast. I'm not going to say necessarily where, what city, but they live in the other coast. And they just built a new house. And it has kind of a back porch area with some trees and stuff. Kind of pretty big little area, not like a decent size area. Gene, probably like maybe the size of your backyard. You know,
2: okay,
3: you know,
2: yeah, that's
3: pretty,
2: nice,
3: pretty decent.
2: Yeah.
3: So Steve's out back, and they're getting ready to do a pool, but they're getting all of a sudden this drone comes out of nowhere. Now hold on, there's nobody there. There's no insurance inspectors. They haven't even started talking to their pool manufacturer. They have an area they want to put a pool, but Steve has to go up to Detroit and do all these summer leagues, and they're going to start their pool process when Steve gets back in the late summer, early fall. But the house is done. The babies are there. They live there. They moved out of the rental they were living in while they were building this home, and there's no need. There's no, all the construction's done. There's no need. Like, you know, let me, if you were getting a new roof or you were maybe changing insurance companies or even if maybe you were going to do a pool,
5: yeah,
3: people could potentially bring, you know, the contractor could hire like a Ty-J to come in and shoot the backyard with a drone. There's nothing going on. They don't have anything construction-wise, insurance-wise for anybody to be flying a drone, and the drone goes right into the backyard and starts like going into window, like looking through windows, and she thinks, it's her opinion, and I'm not supposed to be saying it, but I'm going to, because I love her, and I just want to go on record in case something would happen to them, that I think the Scientologists are trying to intimidate her. And she said when she first moved to Orlando about 3 years ago, they went from when he was playing for the Solar Bears, Lummy.
5: Yeah.
3: And then after he, you know, no longer is playing, they moved on the Atlantic Ocean. But when she first moved to Orlando and opposed Terry dating who he was dating and ended up marrying, she was getting droned back then, too. Mm. Now, you know these shady Scientologists. I'm scared of them, and you should be, too. But that's the kind of thing they do. They try to intimidate people, and they absolutely positively have the city of Clearwater wrapped up around their finger. And she can't. Now they're saying, because she started filing some legal papers on behalf of a great attorney that we know.
5: Yeah.
3: That lives that way. And that guy's no joke, man. That guy is. I'm not going to mention his name, but you know who we're talking about. And Gene's had some experience with him. I've had some experiences with him. You're good friends with him. And he is no joke. He's not afraid to get dirty. He will do things that a lot won't. And he has ruffled some feathers on her behalf to try to get this autopsy. And now they're saying there is not one.
2: Ugh.
3: Dr. Fitzgerald signed their certificate of death. There's nothing else to see as to why, how, and when, or who, or what, more importantly, what might have killed Hulk Hogan. He did have a pick line. And I will tell you this. I mean, you might want, I mean, I'm sorry, Gene, you might want to say goodbye to your lovely wife.
2: I love you, Sarah.
3: I love you, how much you love her.
2: Plenty.
3: Thank you, Sarah. You smoke show. By the way, that's what Gene's got her saved in his phone. Smoke. Because she's pure smoke. I'll tell you this, that, what was I going to say just a few minutes ago? Damn it. So Hogan had a pick line. And we just had a story last week, Lummy, that somebody could, you can put air, just, you can put air in somebody's pick line and kill them.
2: Yeah.
3: You knew that because Jennifer had a pick line.
2: Yep. You had to be very, very careful.
3: You can put air in somebody's pick line and kill them, and it's absolutely untraceable. It causes an air bubble that goes to their heart and lungs and kills them.
4: If you pull it really quick, you can make them bleed out.
3: But we'll never know now because there is no autopsy, and the medical report was signed off by his family doctor.
2: Rest in peace, Hulk Hogan.
3: Rest in peace, Terry. Because you know what, my friend? They killed you.
2: Yeah, they did.
3: Back Monday. Appreciate you. Have a good one.
6: Thanks for letting me finish.
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0: Oh, let me. I got somehow distracted. God, this was early on the show, and that was when I was talking about how you and I got a... And then I think I got squirreled on asking people to subscribe to the YouTube channel, but I was talking about the dynamics and data when we were talking about, you know... Our highest ranking cities and and you know the various data that we can get from Facebook and YouTube and various platforms and what have you. And that's when I was saying, I think at that time we were at 110 away from reaching the 144,000 plateau on YouTube, and now we're only 90 away.
5: There we go. Right.
0: So I was talking to Lummy I think last week, and I got some dynamics or some information that show that, you know, that not live as it's happening 6 to 10 as the show is live, but do you know when the most people watch and or listen, and this is including Bubba Army HQ and Tune, like this is kind of all in, 4 to 9 p.m. is when the most amount of people get the show. From 4 till 9, which made me feel really better about if we'd ever quit mornings. Not that this is in the cards, because I actually got a couple of pretty powerful FM markets that are looking at us right now, one of which I know is an absolute done deal, and that's all predicated on us doing mornings. So
5: you got the great JVC, too. So
0: Of course, and I got my boy Gentry.
6: Wouldn't you think that half of them people at 4 to 9 are watching reruns because the show is so good in the morning, they wanted to watch it again?
0: Maybe. I think there probably is a maybe 15 or 20% that might double dip. Maybe they watched it live.
6: They missed a little bit of
0: it. They went back. Maybe there's probably a little bit of that. But, you know, the majority of the people, so that, you know, if I ever was to make a change, which is not, are not, it's not in the cards right now, especially with me picking up two, which puts us at what? We got Tampa, Phoenix, we got four right now, right? We're about ready to have six and maybe seven. Thanks. So at that point, that's pretty impressive, and then that'll turn into 10.
6: Good.
0: So that's great.
6: I'm not funny in the afternoon.
0: But... I'm telling you right now, man, that 11 to 2, that's where we're going with this if things ever change. We're going to go 11 to 2. You could do 11 to 2, couldn't you, Gene? No, 11 to 2.
5: That'd be kind of hard. No, Gene, by that time, if that happens, you'll be running your show.
6: Oh, okay, I could do it then.
0: This is probably well over a year.
6: Yeah.
0: If I even do it. And here's the thing. I mean, maybe I can't even do it. I don't know. But statistically, more people watch and cume and listen and participate and download and re-listen to the show from 4 until 9 So, you know, 11 to 2 would be perfect.
6: That's crazy.
0: So, yeah, that's what I was. I got distracted and I was looking at that. And by the way, let me the commercial that we were running for Advanced Film Solutions. That's when we were still trying to pull off the bamboozling that we were going to be in the strip mall. And that's when I'm, you know, finally I met with all my guys. I'm like, you know what? Let's just be honest. Merch Creek bought a badass house in Pasco County. It has a very large garage that I don't need. And we'll turn it into studios. We'll save the money. And have a, you know, we don't need to lie.
5: We have a very thick, rugged African-American man that watches out our whole property.
0: Yeah,
5: so
0: the next door neighbor, Mike and his wife's dad, Harold, is a really thick, badass African-American dude that will whip your ass on his lark. And, you know, one of these days I'd like to build a gate and do other things and even make it more secure. But we do have an extensive surveillance system, so... And, you know, the trolls and what have you have already outed the property and the address, and most people know where the hell it's at. And I'm heavily armed, and I would love to shoot somebody. And I got a really badass pit bull that absolutely will freak out on you if you're a stranger. Ask the Terminex guy. He almost got his ass bit. So I feel confident to let you know that, indeed, these are my home studios, not... Because it's sad that we have to sit here and lie in fear of what people that don't like us are going to do.
5: Yeah.
0: Like, it's pretty sad. Other people have studios that are from their home and what have you, and I'm not trying to make life hell on them. I'm not on any hate forums trying to out that person or what his address is or anything like that. I don't do any of that. I don't have time for it. So we're finally like, no, we don't have to sit here and lie. Let's pound our chests and said, yeah, we're doing it from Bubba's new house. Or actually not Bubba's, Merch Creek. She owns it all. I'm nowhere to be found. If I pissed her off, I mean, she could really wreck my world.
5: She could.
0: My sister could take my truck and the Merch Creek could throw me out. And I'd be have a no house.
6: And you already got rid of the motorhome, or is it over at the racetrack?
0: No, I got the motorhome.
6: Oh, you still got it.
0: But guess who owns it?
6: Uh-oh.
0: She does. It's not my name.
5: So you'd be living in the Crown Vic.
0: No, I'd be living at Lasker's or your place or my, you know, I go to my sister's or my mom's. My mom's got my, I actually go to my mom's. But I don't know what we would do studio-wise.
6: Live from the Janie Cake Studios.
0: Live from Bubba Doesn't Have a Job Anymore. 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
6: Go I could buy Army. You a mic and a speaker, but you didn't give me no amp, so I don't know.
0: That's right. If I gave you that guitar amp and stack, you wouldn't even know what to do with it.
6: I'd hook it to a stereo and have some good sounds.
0: Yeah.
5: Gene would have a concert out in his backyard.
6: Yeah, right, I would.
7: Teachers charged once again with having sex with more students, and more charges are coming. It's a story we followed for 2 weeks.
0: I got 1, 2, 3, 4, 5, 6, 7. 7 teachers trying to hook up with kids. And a couple stories are the one kid, this male teacher was trying to hook up with his girlfriend, and he set up a fake account as if he was like a 13-year-old friend of his girlfriend's and lured the teacher, but really it was her boyfriend.
6: Wow.
0: And he had the cops there. He was something like very cunning and very, very, very like...
6: That dude's going to be a cop.
0: That kid's going to be something. He's going to be like Tom Simon, an FBI agent.
6: Yep.
7: Weeks, let's get out to the Douglas County Jail. That is where we find Fox 5's Kevin Stewart with the latest information. Kevin.
8: And Christine, this one has a lot of people shaking their heads, people talking about a violation of trust. Maris Nichols has been arrested again, and she has already made it out on bond.
0: Again? So, like, is this, like, another student that she...
6: Evidently.
5: Like, she has multiple.
6: She's a student lover, man. She's addicted.
0: She's a student lover.
8: Yeah. Maris Nichols, the now former biology teacher and football staffer for the Alexander High School Cougars, is once again charged with preying on children.
6: That's all she can get
8: his
6: kids.
0: I think she's actually pretty kind of, she's kind of cute. Put a little makeup on her.
6: What?
0: Yeah, she's kind of cute.
6: There is something wrong with
0: nobody,
6: your eyesight.
0: Hold on. You want to go look at all your book and photos and talk about how handsome you are? Exactly.
6: I'm not doing kids, students, though.
0: I know, but I'm just saying, you don't look your best on your book and photos.
6: No.
0: You look bad. I can see that she could probably clean up pretty nice.
8: Oh. Here. The St. Angel.
0: I'm not I'm not condoning what she does. She's a sick bitch. I mean, where were these teachers when we were in high school?
6: Yeah, Mrs. Trent was there.
9: This golf club community is the alleged scene of one encounter, sex in a truck with a student. That's an improper
0: sex. Doing truck sex, Lummy.
9: Sexual contact by an employee charge.
10: It doesn't make any sense for an older person to take advantage of a young child like that.
9: In fact, 2 weeks after she was arrested.
0: Listen.
6: Oh, yeah, you could probably fix her up.
0: Yeah, you could put a little makeup on her. First of all, she's been crying.
6: Yeah.
0: She's being booked. You know that you don't look your best.
6: No.
0: I mean, you look like Edward Scissorhands on a couple of your booking photos.
9: And making a $40,000 bond on a child molestation charge. The 25.
0: Oh, Gene, there you go.
6: Wow, that changed her right around.
0: Yeah.
6: Brunette her right up, but she's good.
9: Year-old is facing 11 more charges ranging from sexual assault.
0: I mean, I'm going to be honest with you. That's borderline cute.
5: Yeah.
9: To grooming. She's already made a...
0: Hell yeah. Petite little yeah. Lummy. Look at that.
5: Yeah,
0: hell
5: yeah. $24,000. Sister.
9: A shower between Nichols and her husband is evidence. Investigators say Nichols sent a video of the couple to another child under the age of 16.
0: What? She's sending pictures.
5: She videoed her husband having sex with her.
0: That's real gross. Like, I could see her kicked out wide, maybe doing a one-on-one willy, but
5: she
0: not.
5: Did that. She did that, too.
0: I know, but man, don't be sending pictures of your husband. Don't get him involved. He probably doesn't even know what the hell you're doing.
5: Nope.
0: He thinks you're just trying to give him some shower
6: and
0: ass.
6: That's
5: you know what his job was at the school?
0: What?
6: He had a job too.
0: Football coach.
5: He was the head football coach.
0: He was the head football coach. And you know what? He probably I'm going to give the guy some credit. I'm going to give him a little pass. And he probably didn't know that she was doing this.
6: He could have been Bubba Clem coach.
0: No, he wasn't Bubba Clem coach. No, he did it. No. Don't try to start
6: Video
0: with that nonsense.
6: Killed the football star
5: because she was doing a couple of the players.
0: Did he know that? Did
5: he
0: know about
5: any of it?
0: Yeah. So when she wants when she wants to give him some shower ass and videotape it, he doesn't think it's going to the starting quarterback.
5: No.
0: He didn't know. I want to give this guy a pass. Just he didn't know. He didn't Bubba Clem it.
5: I don't think they say in the story, but besides the fact that she's the former,
0: sorry,
5: or she was a biology teacher, she also was the football operations manager.
0: Yeah, she was like the
6: She head. Was too?
0: Yeah.
5: Yeah.
0: So she was kind of like in charge of the football program. He worked
6: she's
0: under
6: in charge.
0: Her.
6: She putting jock
9: straps of her masturbating with another kid under 16.
10: Their frontal lobes hasn't fully developed. And you talk about teenagers, they're not innocent in it by no means, because teenagers are going to do what teenagers want to do.
0: Oh, listen, teenagers are not like teenagers when we grew up. These teenagers are fully sexualed out by 13, 14. They know everything.
6: Yeah.
0: Because they're exposed to, I mean, they can get it right on their phones. And we had to go into the woods and lift up three pieces of 3/4-inch rotted out drywall and or
6: find the Hustler magazine.
0: Yeah, and just so we could find our some dad's 5 years ago Hustler magazine that had been torn to pieces by every kid in the neighborhood.
10: But as an adult, you have
0: go to the fourth tree, make a right, go to the third tree, look for the leaves and the plywood, lift the plywood up, it will be right there.
6: May of 1974.
10: Be the one that says, hey, this is the wrong thing to do.
9: So far, there are 6 alleged victims. We understand at least
0: two. What a nice football place, huh?
5: It is, yeah.
0: I mean, look at that.
5: Ooh.
0: AstroTurf.
6: With the nice hill there.
0: That's nice big hill.
5: Cool. Jeremy, victims? 6.
9: Alleged victims.
0: 6 dudes?
5: Nope. 5.
6: And a girl?
5: Yep.
0: And a girl?
5: Yep.
0: 5 dudes and a girl?
5: Yes.
0: Was she a cheerleader or something?
5: It doesn't say what she was.
9: We understand at least 2 of them have been student athletes. This dad has one message for Nichols.
0: She's going to prison for a long time. This is Georgia, too, right?
5: Yes.
0: So, they, those judges.
6: Yeah, they don't put up
9: and the justice system.
10: They should throw the book at them.
8: Now, I've been told that this case is not closed. Investigators continue to work this case. We're live in Douglas County. Kevin Stewart, Fox 5.
0: Thanks, Kevin. What do we got here? Where's my volume? Another teacher story.
11: Investigators say the alleged abuse with a student started in 2015 when the victim was between 10 and 12 years old.
0: Oh, man. That is just wrong.
6: Grooming, baby.
0: That's wrong. That is human trafficking, grooming.
6: Yep.
0: 10-year-old.
5: Let's see what this wilder beast looks
0: like. Yeah, let's see what this beast looks like.
11: After the two connected through a video game, the victim only came forward this year. Now 10TV's Ava Hedges has a warning for parents.
12: According to a case report from the city of Delaware, the former substitute and the victim had known each other since the victim was in elementary school. But here at Willis...
0: This has got to be a beast.
5: It has to.
0: There's no way that a hot-looking chick would dip down to 10.
6: We said that before.
0: I know, but this has got to be a beast. Poor thing, couldn't get in anywhere else.
6: No money.
12: Intermediate school is when the case report says the inappropriate
0: Frank B. Willis High School.
12: Relationship started.
13: According to court records, it started when the victim was in junior high. Burgundine is accused.
0: Yeah, beast.
5: Oh, yeah.
0: Beast.
6: How about your makeup now there, Spun? You want to fix that one?
0: No, you can't fix that. Mm-mm.
5: She's broken.
13: Online game with other students from Willis. We know from an affidavit that Burgundine then used the private chat function on the game to exchange phone numbers with the victim. Sergeant Michael Weiner with the Franklin County Internet
0: Crime... He looks like a cop. He looks like he's getting ready to go out work jogging.
13: Crimes Against Children Task Force says that while messages exchanged between an adult and child could be innocent, a parent or guardian should know it's happening.
14: They should feel comfortable letting their parent, guardian, somebody they know and trust. It should be something they feel comfortable sharing with that person. Because, again, it may be innocent. But it may not be.
0: Listen, no adult needs to have any type of interaction with a 10 to 12-year-old.
6: No.
0: Even if you're their teacher.
6: No.
0: You need to run it all through their parents. You don't need to be talking to 10 and 12-year-olds. I don't care under any circumstances, even if they're your kid, if you teach them. Uh-uh. No. Zero. No. Never be alone with them. Always have somebody there.
6: Talk to them in class.
0: If you're going to have like a private tutoring session, have the door open, you know, like, you know. Like, you got to be smart. Well, but this beast, she couldn't do anything else.
13: In this case, the affidavit alleges that talking online then led to Burgundine and the victim meeting in person. Weiner says that even if the adult is not a stranger, a parent or guardian should know about the interaction.
14: Even if it's somebody they do know, if they don't feel it's...
0: Why don't you give us the particulars as to what happened?
5: Yeah, no kidding.
0: We don't need to know what, you know, like, we know how to parent our kids, please.
14: Appropriate, again, we would... Highly encourage them to.
0: It's a no-brainer. If you own a 10 or 12-year-old man, they don't need to be talking to anybody outside the family, period.
14: Share that information with somebody they know.
0: Duh.
14: Trust.
13: The affidavit says the two met at public parks in the city of Delaware and in private, at one point, even inviting him to her son's birthday party. The case report states that the inappropriate relationship and sexual...
0: Grooming him, which led to multiple sexual encounters... Over a period of 2 years, it occurred at multiple outside locations, including a construction site, a wooded area close to their house, and in her residence. Their sexual encounters also led to his early adult here. I'm sorry. Their sexual encounters also led into his early adulthood years later. So she went and got him at between 10 and 12 and then went and re-dipped later?
5: Yes.
13: Yeah. Abuse continued on and off until early 2017. Weiner says that although he's not on this case...
14: If an adult is...
0: All right, thanks. This guy's not, it's not even his case.
5: Thanks, Dollar.
0: They're just bringing him in like an expert. Duh. And everything he's telling us, we know. She's a beast. She blasted a 10-year-old for 2 years, then re-dipped when he was an adult. Send her away for 25-plus years. Period. That's what we got here.
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2: that supposedly, and I don't know if it was ever...
4: No, I mean, she
2: sold $890,000 and a
4: from an unidentified public figure.
2: From an unidentified celebrity. It says Florida accountant indicted after stealing $890,000 from a celebrity client. Well, isn't it Hogan?
4: Yes, but it's...
2: Well, it's our opinion that it's Hogan.
4: Correct.
2: But...
4: Because it was his former accountant.
2: Well, a guy that runs his estate named Terry McCoy, she worked for.
4: Well, yeah, they have businesses.
2: No, but he runs the estate.
4: Yeah.
2: Well, no, but, I mean, like, why wouldn't he be in trouble?
4: Well, there's multiple, I mean, it's from May, Hulk Hogan's former accountant accused. So it's like it's known that...
2: Man, why wouldn't Brooke, just like Paris Jackson, Michael Jackson's daughter, is suing the Jackson estate for misappropriation and mishandling of the estate funds, why wouldn't Brooke be able to maybe sue the Hogan estate for misappropriation when you got, you know, you can't bird dog and police, you know, $900,000 that's being ripped off by a person that runs the estate's accountant?
3: Because Brooke's a real woman. She doesn't think that she needs to put herself through grief.
2: I don't know, man. She's
3: over
2: full
3: money.
2: She's full hot right now on this whole deal. Do you know what they told her yesterday? There was no autopsy.
4: What?
3: You can't do that.
2: They told her yesterday there was no autopsy. And do you know the Fitzgerald guy? That was his family doctor.
4: Yeah, Gerald Fitzgerald.
2: Did you know he was also the doctor of Test? You know, our good friend Adam. I mean, I'm sorry, Andrew. Andrew Test Martin, who died of a prescription drug overdose. Oh, do you know who his physician on record was?
4: Dr. Gerald Fitzgerald?
2: Huh?
5: Same guy.
2: Who?
4: Dr. Gerald Fitzgerald in Largo.
2: Mm-hmm. And do you know who signed the... medical examiner's form?
3: Nuh-uh.
2: On Hogan's autopsy report?
3: Really?
4: Dr. Gerald Fitzgerald?
2: Do you know how many autopsies and or, you know, dead people reports Dr. Fitzgerald had been on prior?
3: None.
4: Zero?
2: Right. And do you know how common it is, not that when a person dies, they call the family physician to come in and do the medical examination?
4: Not very.
2: When all you are is the family physician? You don't use the hospital personnel and or coroner or medical examiner to do to examine.
3: When your name is Hulk Hogan?
2: When you're the most famous person.
3: In the world.
2: One of the most famous people in the world. You don't call the guy that writes the Z-Pack to come in at 11:30 in the afternoon, nearly noon, and write the death report as to why that guy died.
4: Unless
2: maybe you're the guy that's prescribing him stuff.
4: Not the guy running the Tropics Family Care?
2: No? Nope.
4: Hmm.
2: And when you're Brooke Hogan and your dad died, and yeah, maybe you told him off and cut a promo on him and told him you don't want to have anything to do with him because he's a piece of shiz.
4: But time does that. People can't come around.
2: The way that he treated you, he wouldn't even walk her down. He wouldn't even walk her down the aisle to marry her husband.
3: I say he was poisoned back then.
2: There was a private ceremony in Orlando. Steve's mom and dad came down from Detroit, I think, with his brother. Three people. Mm. Brooke knew that Hogan would not want a big, elaborate deal dealing with a bunch of people. Hogan was just not Unless you're paying him a bunch of money and selling 62,000 cases of his beer, he ain't doing nothing for you. So Brooke said, we're going to get married at a like a really, really bougie hotel. They have like a real personal little wedding chapel. It's going to be Steve's family and my dad and his wife. Hogan says, I don't do funerals and I don't do weddings. And you know who walked her down the aisle?
4: Who?
2: Steve's dad.
3: She could have rented me.
2: Rental Lasker. And so, as she's been, we can't read your writing, my friend. We just can't.
3: Have a great day, Bubba Army.
2: Oh, there you go. Thank you. You as well, my friend. So yesterday, she texted me. She was going back and forth. And, oh, my God, let me some another 100
4: All right.
2: from Joe Telsica. Thank you, Joe Telsica. Appreciate you, my friend. So Brooke gets a hold of me yesterday and says, so that's been official. The Scientologists have worked their magic. And they're telling me now there is no autopsy. There is no autopsy.
3: Wow.
2: And the Scientology community is covering this whole thing up. I'm just telling you. What a bunch of bullshiz.
3: Crazy.
2: And I'm just going to tell you what I wasn't supposed to tell you, but I'm going to tell you. And she feels the Scientologists are messing with her right now and trying to scare her because that's what they try to do. And remember the one thing that I was going to maybe have her call the show about?
4: Yes.
2: So Steve's they live over on the other coast. I'm not going to say necessarily where, what city, but they live on the other coast. And they just built a new house. And it has kind of a back porch area with some trees and stuff. Kind of pretty big little area, not like a decent size area. Gene, probably like maybe the size of your backyard. You know,
3: that's nice.
2: Pretty decent.
3: Yeah.
2: So Steve's out back and they're getting ready to do a pool, but they're getting, And all of a sudden this drone comes out of nowhere. Now, hold on. There's nobody there. There's no insurance inspectors. They haven't even started talking to their pool manufacturer. They have an area they want to put a pool, but Steve has to go up to Detroit and do all these summer leagues, and they're going to start their pool process when Steve gets back in the late summer, early fall. But the house is done. The babies are there. They live there. They moved out of the rental they were living in while they were building this home, and there's no need. There's no, all the construction's done. There's no need. Like, if you were getting a new roof or you were maybe changing insurance companies or even if maybe you were going to do a pool, people could potentially bring, the contractor could hire like a Ty-J to come in and shoot the backyard with a drone. There's nothing going on. They don't have anything construction-wise, insurance-wise for anybody to be flying a drone, and the drone goes right into the backyard and starts like going into window, like looking through windows, and she thinks, it's her opinion, and I'm not supposed to be saying it, but I'm gonna, because I love her, and I just want to go on record in case something would happen to them, that I think the Scientologists are trying to intimidate her. And she said when she first moved to Orlando about 3 years ago, they went from when he was playing for the Solar Bears, Lummy.
4: Yeah.
2: And then after he, no longer is playing, they moved on the Atlantic Ocean. But when she first moved to Orlando and opposed Terry dating who he was dating and ended up marrying, she was getting droned back then too. Now, these shady Scientologists, I'm scared of them, and you should be too, but that's the kind of thing they do. They try to intimidate people, and they absolutely positively have the city of Clearwater wrapped up around their finger. And she can't. Now they're saying, because she started filing some legal papers on behalf of a great attorney that we know.
4: Yeah.
2: That lives that way. And that guy's no joke, man. That guy is, I'm not going to mention his name, but you know who we're talking about. And Gene's had some experience with him. I've had some experiences with him. You're good friends with him. And he is no joke. He's not afraid to get dirty. He will do things that a lot won't. And he has ruffled some feathers on her behalf to try to get this autopsy. And now they're saying there is not one. Ugh. Dr. Fitzgerald signed the certificate of death. There's nothing else to see as to why, how, and when, or who, or what, more importantly, what might have killed Hulk Hogan. He did have a pick line. And I will tell you this. I mean, you might want, I mean, I'm sorry, Gene, you might want to say goodbye to your lovely wife.
3: I love you, Sarah.
2: I love you. How much you love her?
3: Plenty.
2: Thank you, Sarah. You smoke show. By the way, that's what Gene's got her saved in his phone. Smoke. Because she's pure smoke. I'll tell you this, that, what was I going to say just a few minutes ago? Damn it. So Hogan had a pick line. And we just had a story last week, Lummy, that somebody could, you can put air, just, you can put air in somebody's pick line and kill them.
3: Yeah.
2: You knew that because Jennifer had a pick line.
3: Yep. You had to be very, very careful.
2: You can put air in somebody's pick line and kill them, and it's absolutely untraceable. It causes an air bubble that goes to their heart and lungs and kills them.
3: If you pull it really quick, you can make them bleed out.
2: But we'll never know now because there is no autopsy, and the medical report was signed off by his family doctor.
3: Rest in peace, Hulk Hogan.
2: Rest in peace, Terry. Because you know what, my friend? They killed you.

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0: This guy's got a real chance to be the next governor of California. Wait till you hear how woke this bitch is. And he's talking to this A.B. Hernandez?
3: Yes.
0: A.B. Hernandez, who is a man, has the chromosomes of a man.
4: Does A.B. stand for a boy?
0: Probably.
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0: sorry for the delay. Just trying to get it signed on to PayPal. Got logged out somehow, but now I'm on.
1: Right.
0: Let's start the show out with today is Dan's birthday. I'm not going to mention how old he is. Dan's 49, ladies and gentlemen.
2: Oh,
0: I mean, today is his birthday, and it's a very monumental birthday, but he is probably the coolest dude for his age, as he's been sharing a couple of things, pictures with me from various friends that he's recently met. We'll keep it very loosely knit like that, so we can't be in trouble. And, oh my God, oh my Lord Almighty.
2: Good friends?
0: Great friends. Great friends. Happy birthday, Dr. Dan Diaco.
3: Thank you.
2: Happy birthday.
0: Dr. Dan Diaco, love me.
2: Hero to me.
0: Well, where did that falsetto come from? My gosh. Anyway, Dan, happy birthday to you.
3: Thank you.
0: And a listener sent you a present and then sent a little something for me, too.
2: Oh, nice.
3: Yes, thank you, Jeff. He sent me a jersey.
0: Oh, and then he sent me this little note.
3: Derrick Henry, Alabama jersey.
2: Nice.
0: Oh, nice. Signed. And then is this from Jeff, our friend Jeff?
3: Yes.
0: Jeff, oh, okay. Alvito. Yes, I know Jeff. I'll get to that during the hot mic. Thank you, Jeff. Appreciate. And happy birthday to Dr. Dan. So

0: I, by reference to where your guys is, New Jersey, sea, you know, oceanfront, your summer home.
1: The beach house.
0: Yeah, the beach house. Well, it's actually the ocean house. You're on the beach, I guess, but it's, yeah. Now, it's Atlantic. Is it close to Sea Isle City?
1: Yeah, Sea Isle's not far at all. I can ride my bike there. Sea Isle, Strathmore, it's 5 miles, six miles.
0: Wait till you see this chick. Now, she got arrested for, I'm sorry, she got ticketed for being 20 at a 21 and up establishment.
1: That's where it starts?
0: Yeah. And I'm trying to just find some pictures of her. And, I mean, like, just look. I mean, apps, dark features, brunette hair. I'm trying, oh, yeah, look at this outfit, Dan. Hold on, let me just play a portion of it. This is what we're releasing today. This is the new Break It Down Bubba, the Gary Cantrell. Does it get released at noon or 1? What time does it get released?
2: No, usually right after they got 10:30.
0: Okay, so right after the show.
3: Yeah. I'm not outside being messy. It's just me and my frustration with this. When I'm not bothering anybody, and I'm here to have fun with my friends.
4: Okay, here's the thing.
3: It's fine.
4: Let me.
3: I know what you're going to say.
4: What am I going to say?
3: I'm under 20.
4: No. Here's the thing. As you can tell, that this establishment relies on summer crowds. If you were to get in the bar and everyone else who's not 21, 2 weeks later or not, got into this bar.
3: But you can understand my frustration.
0: Can you understand how hot she is? Dan, do you second the hotness?
1: Yeah, she's cute.
0: Yeah.
4: And the APC.
0: Today, and she's just cute.
1: Yeah,
0: to me, she's full blown 10.
4: Alcohol Beverage Control decided to do.
3: That is completely fair. But you can understand, I've never had
0: you. You know all that. You're good. You got a 4.0. Your dad's in the Navy. He's going to get mad. You're going to lose your scholarship. Shut up. Take the ticket. You could be going to jail right now, sweetie. That's what he needs to say.
1: Is that what it is? It's just like a little civil citation?
0: Yeah. But she starts like just being a kind of a, just kind of like, you don't understand. And my dad's in the Navy, and I have four.
1: She won't take no for an answer.
0: She will. As you very well know, attractive women, for the most part of their life, have very attractive women like her. For the most part of their lives, have been glad-handed through life and kind of fast-tracked, and they don't have to accept no like the normal chicks do. If you're hot, if you're a hot chick, life kind of gives you a pass. Would you not agree a little bit?
1: In a lot of respects, yes.
0: In a lot of different respects. You can use your cuteness and your flirtiness to your advantage with teachers, law enforcement, just any. Any man.
1: Yeah, but you get pulled over by a female police officer and it doesn't work as well for you.
0: A lot of female police officers are attracted to females,
1: Dan. That's true.
0: You got a 50-50 shot of that female police officer liking girls. Okay? So I'm just saying. So anyway, but you're right. Like, all she was getting, Dan, was a citation. And the cop was like, listen, ma'am, all you have to do is call down to the prosecutor's office. They'll plead it down to like a, you know, traffic ticket. It's not a big deal. It's not going to be anything that's going to be alarming on your record or anything like that. Like, you're going to be good. And she just wouldn't. Well, I'm just saying, there's other people out here doing a lot of bad things. And I'm just like, I'm like, bitch, take your ticket. And the cop should have said, listen, I could take you to jail if I wanted to, but I'm just trying to give you a little civil infraction here. Not a big deal. Take the L. It's not gonna mess up your scholarship. It's not gonna make your dad. She's like, my dad's gonna pull me out of college. No, your dad's not. Oh, your dad's not gonna pull you out of college. So anyway,
1: she gets a DUI. It's another story.
0: Oh no, this was simply
1: like standing in line, being underage.
0: Yes,
1: is that what happened? She got pulled out of the line.
0: Yes, that's all that happened. So yeah. As there was a big long line to
1: back in the day, we would just get our IDs taken away. Remember?
0: Yeah, the cops would be like,
1: just
0: listen,
1: like, okay, it's mine.
0: You're not Fred Jones, Bubba. So get the hell out of here.
2: Well, did she have a fake ID?
0: Yes,
1: I think that's what started it.
0: Okay, yeah. She had a fake ID. And that's what started it. And then so he pulled her out of line, kind of went to the curbside there.
1: Do you have a fake ID as a kid, Bubba?
0: Yep, I did. Yeah, I did. But they took my guy at Indiana State was so good that he could take your driver's license and alter it. Like, I didn't have to be Fred Jones. I could

0: Yeah. Okay. So then you just you can download, you can buy that one.
1: Mia and Jada Strap-On, Nikki Lennon Studio, Transsexual on the Phone, Raquel Reyes. That's just that particular album. But you can go to I think one of my very first album was what, Big Fat Greasy Bitch?
0: Yeah, there it is.
1: There you go, Big Fat Greasy Bitch. Now let me. Oh, it looks like you have to sign in and all kind of deal. But what I'm saying is, like, can you play like a? Does it give you like a little
0: preview?
1: Yeah,
0: yeah.
1: Let me see here.
0: So you have to log in.
1: Oh yeah, I got
0: to
1: sign in. Yeah, but
0: it gives you a preview.
1: Bubba Sucks Complaint Call, and then it gives you like a little meter here on what Ned Calls the Zoo. 50 Ways to Eat Your Lover. I mean, that looks like it's the hottest thing of that entire album. Yeah. See that?
0: Yep.
1: 50 Ways to Eat Your Lover. So go to Amazon Music and you can just go crazy, whether it's buying a single or buying in the entire album. So if I wanted to buy Big Fat Greasy Bitch, the album.
0: You just see that plus? You see the plus sign?
1: Right.
0: Yeah, that, there you go.
1: But again, I got to sign in.
0: Yes.
1: But you can buy albums. You can buy, look at all that we got. On the Chip, The Kabuki Project, Bubba's Holiday Album, President Clinton, Apocalypse Ned, Ned Storytime, Ned Crank Calls, Ned Parodies, bunch of Ned stuff, Ned Interviews, Ned's Poems, Bubba's Show Classics. It's just so. And then this is every album I've ever done. I'm a big fat. Here's my actual albums.
0: Oh, wow. That's a lot.
1: Count them, Lemmy. You ready?
0: Yep.
1: Big Fat Greasy Bitch.
0: Yes.
1: 50 Shades of Me.
0: Yep.
1: Bubba Wants a Corn Dog. The Clemulous Package. Todd Clem Project, Morning Domination, The Fat and Furious, Public Enema Number One.
2: Damn.
1: Droppin' Bass, which is my very first album. Jiffy Poppin', Dick Dynasty. Those are my actual physical ops. How many of those, let me?
0: 10.
1: And Bubba Raw.
0: 11.
1: I got 11 albums.
0: Yes.
1: I got 11 albums.
2: More than The Who.
1: Thank you. I got 11. I got 11 albums.
0: Whew.
1: Wow. I should come up with some kind of 11 album gimmick that I could hang.
0: A gold record kind of thing.
1: The narcissistic portion of me wants to look at me. I got 11 albums. I got 11. I got more. Like Dan said, I got more than The Who. So anyway, go to Amazon Music and just go crazy. And let me thank you for getting all that up.
0: No problem.
1: I appreciate it.
0: We're working on a lot of things back there.
1: You are. You guys are like Santa's little helpers.
0: That's
1: back
0: right.
1: There. You and Gary Cantrell and Macho Man. That's all I need. That's all I need. Gary Cantrell, Macho Man, and Lummy, and then sprinkle in Dan and Jay on Monday and Tuesdays, Gene on Wednesdays. I don't know if Brian quit or not, but him potentially on Thursdays.
0: Oh, no.
1: And Friday with another Gene Lasker.
0: Ooh.
1: I didn't hear from Brian, so maybe you, Dan, can help me out. You know, I let the cat. I pretty much, the Seth deal. I pretty much, just laid it all out there. Now, I think everybody would not acknowledge I didn't fire the first shot.
0: No.
1: And I was keeping my mouth shut and not saying a word and not really going to give out that information. That's, very... You had to really push me beyond. You had to really push me to get me to do what I said yesterday, and it was I got pushed with Kushner's wife, making disparaging comments about me while promoting her and Brian's little podcast show. So I had a little bit of a meltdown, and I walked people through the process of what I talked about yesterday. I don't need to bring it back up today, but I would think if I was going to get any blowback. I don't care about blowback from Kushner. I care about blowback from Brian, and I didn't get any from him. So I would think, Dan, everything's okay. If I was going to hear something, it would have been yesterday.
2: You would think.
1: And not only that, but I'm on the right side of that. Like, I'm not the one that fired the first shot. I'm not the one that, I reacted to what they did. Right? And the other thing is, it's not like it's some made-up, bunch of nonsense. It's the truth, and it happened to me, and that's what I'm going with. So I didn't hear any blowback yesterday, so hopefully we're okay. Today is Dr. Dan's birthday, so if you'd like to call and wish him a happy birthday, or just call the show, 813-90-BUBBA, 813-902-8222. Now, not a bunch

0: your stupid calls, okay? Like, have something you want to talk about.
1: Yeah, please.
0: Not like just, it's Jim from Dallas, and I just want to tell Dan happy birthday. Uh-uh. Have something of substance that you'd like to speak about, and you can throw a happy birthday gimmick for Dan in there on the backside. Hello, go ahead.
2: Yeah, can you hear me?
0: Yeah, I can.
2: Good morning.
0: Yeah. Hello,
2: buddy. Happy birthday to Dr. Dan.
0: Yeah, happy birthday.
1: Thank you.
2: I was just, you brought back some memories talking about weed with seeds in it. You and I are about the same age. I'll be 61 in July. It just brought back some funny memories. I haven't heard you say anything about Tuttle in a long time.
0: Tuttle's great. I actually heard from Tuttle yesterday. He texted me and asked me how I was doing. And so, you know, not speaking about somebody.
1: Swooping in, taking the Brian deficit.
0: you know, but no, bro, Tuttle and I are good. He's just, he really kind of, I would say, got a little bit too busy for the show as he started a new job that wasn't quite as forgiving with regards to his schedule. But no, Tuttle and I are fine. I spoke to him yesterday.
3: Troy Nelson, $20.
2: I always enjoyed hearing Tuttle on the show. And just from my personal perspective, I think he'd make a lot better right-hand man or sidekick than Seth. I never enjoyed hearing Seth. Always loved Tuttle. The guy was a lot like Gene. You just, you know, very off the cuff, but funny, very funny.
0: All right, well, I think that Tuttle is very talented as well, my friend. I just don't know, you know, a person that's going to be a daily co-host in here needs to be boots on the ground and in the studio, and I don't think that's a thing for Tuttle. I you know, the only probably remote person I'm going to allow would be Jay, and that's because Jay purchased a very elaborate setup, and it's studio quality. Tuttle's was as well, but, you know, Tuttle's welcome. You know, we'll have Tuttle on from time to time as his schedule permits, but there is no heat or any problems at all between me, the show, or Tuttle. As a matter of fact, I think we got Colton going to be in on Thursday.
3: Yeah, and then Tuttle's podcast with his, I guess, his wife. I mean, he does one every week.
0: Yeah, so we get, you know, if you go to our podcast world, Tuttle and Kristen do a weekly podcast that we put up and distribute.
2: I'll have to look that up.
0: All right, bud.
2: Thanks for the info.
0: Thank you for your call. Yeah. Appreciate you. Thank you.
1: You know, do what I like about Colton is that he tries to be so loyal, and he's so nice, and he has a really pretty voice on the air.
0: He's just, Colton has the it factor, and he doesn't even know it.
1: Yeah.
0: Hello.
1: He's a good kid. And Tuttle's a good kid. I'm not saying anything bad about Tuttle.
0: No, they're both good.
1: Don't misconstrue that.
0: They're also best friends, too. Yes, so, yeah, right. With one comes the other, kind of.
1: Do they really at this point?
0: By de facto. Yeah, really? they're like two peas in a pod. They really are. They're both great. I mean, I enjoy them both. They're both welcomed anytime. Hello, who's this?
4: Hey, Bubba, it's Lisa Sacco. How you doing?
0: Hi, how you doing, Lisa? It's been a long time. You're not in Tampa anymore, are you?
4: No, I'm in Los Angeles. I was in Tampa, though, recently. Unfortunately, my mom passed away.
0: Oh, but Lisa, you were a long time. Yeah. You were a long time Tampa resident. Why L.A.?
4: My son recruited me here. He lives here. Oh, but I'm not too crazy about it. That's all I could say. But no. I called to say happy birthday to Dr. Dan.
1: Thank you. And thank you for getting up at 3:30 this morning to do so.
0: Oh, my God. Yeah. But Lisa, isn't LA an absolute dumpster fire? Isn't it an absolute dumpster fire?
4: Oh, yeah. I'm in Hollywood. I'm right in Hollywood. It's disaster.
0: And it's so expensive for what you get and the surroundings, and it's just, I mean, God, everything's so expensive and just out of hand.
1: Did you guys have it? Did you or your son have any kind of fire damage? Because my cousin did, and they haven't lifted a pinky to go forward with trying to rectify it. It's amazing. They're literally stuck in quicksand.
4: We did not, because we are in Hollywood, like Malibu, Pacific Palisades got a lot of damage, but the air was so bad out here. You had to wear a mask just to go to the trash. It's a horror show over here. I don't think I'm staying long.
1: Is your son voting for Spencer Pratt?
0: Is your son voting for Spencer Pratt?
4: I don't know what he's doing. I stopped asking questions.
0: What are you doing?
1: They're wired differently out there, aren't they?
0: Lisa, what are you doing out there nowadays?
4: I'm doing medical collection management.
0: Oh, okay. All right.
4: Let me know, Dr. Dan, if you need anybody. but I also want to tell Dr. Dan, I'm happy you're divorced. Unfortunately, I'm too old for you, but...
0: Yeah, Dan's dipping down to like 25, 26. You don't understand how pimp Dan is right now.
4: I can't imagine.
0: I mean, Dan's a pretty hot commodity for even chicks in their 20s. It's amazing. Oh, my God. He showed me some pictures today. Oh, my God. Whew.
4: I know. That's why I'm joking.
0: So, hey, Lisa, I really miss you being
4: all right,
0: in
4: Tampa.
0: Miss you being in Tampa.
4: I know. I remember when I donated to your sheriff's campaign. That's how long we go back.
0: I know.
1: Oh, my God.
0: Good talking to you, Lisa. Please keep in touch, okay?
4: Yeah, take care.
0: My email's still the same, all right? Thanks. What a great shit. She was. She was hot, too, back in the day. I don't know what she looks like now, but she was hot. Big jugs, brown hair. Hello.
1: Right up your alley.
0: Yeah, exactly. It's kind of what it all goes. Brown hair and big jugs. Hello, who's this? Yes, that's you. You're live on the radio or on my show or whatever the hell we're being broadcast nowadays.
5: Good morning. How y'all doing?
0: Good.
5: Happy birthday, Dan.
1: Thank you very much.
5: Wanted to get your professional opinion on something. I got a daughter who's 18 years old. She has been diagnosed with lupus, and she's supposed to be going next Monday to get fake boobs. So I'm just curious on your take on that. I feel like at 18, she might be a little too young or something like that, or still might be going through some more changes.
1: Well, you know, it's interesting because there's a big association with, you know, silicone and lupus 30 years ago. That's pretty much been disproven. But, I mean, it's definitely a decision that she should make knowing all of the potential risks that the implants are only going to be there for 15 years or so before they need to be replaced. And there is an argument for an 18-year-old to wait till she has a kid and then get implants. You know, I mean, she's only 18. So, but she's 18 and she's an adult, and so she can do what she wants unless she's under your roof, and then you get to control it. So, but I don't believe that silicone causes autoimmune disease. I think that people that have old implants that are hard and have problems and are ignored, that accentuates people's medical problems. So it's a difficult decision for an 18-year-old. But I'm happy to talk to her if she wants more insight on it.
5: Okay. What kind of change will happen if she gets them done and then 2 or 3 years down later she...
0: Well, Dan can't really predict that. Like, he doesn't know anything about her lupus condition, and he doesn't know anything about
1: her. It's difficult to give you that answer. But again, you know, if someone has a breast augmentation with zero problems, it's not going to affect their lupus.
0: And Dan, what's the percentage of people that have breast augmentation with zero problems? 90% plus?
1: 95% plus? Yeah. 97%?
0: You know, I hope that she's got a good, you know, if she's got a good plastic surgeon, and, you know, Dan's saying just, you know, by statistics, that she won't have any problems.
5: Awesome. All right. I appreciate y'all.
0: All right, bye.
5: Long-time listener out of Macon, Georgia.
0: Macon, Georgia.
5: Appreciate it.
0: Used to be up there. Appreciate you, bud. Thank you.
5: All right.
1: Good luck.
0: Let me return to unbelievable.
3: Big trades, yeah.
0: Big trades in the NFL last night. One involving Eagles sending A.J. Brown, their star wide receiver, to the Patriots. And, oh, my God, what the hell is Cleveland thinking? Sending Myles Garrett to the Rams? That's going to make the Rams unstoppable.
3: And the Browns crappy still.
0: Well, yeah, I mean. Yeah.
1: Why did they do that?
0: I think Myles Garrett's miserable.
3: Yeah, he wanted to get out of there.
0: And Cleveland sucks.
6: I want you to stay on this channel.
7: More bullying and brutality after this.
8: That's real nice.
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0: Dan just gave me an Iggy. He said, man, you need to go over to Rumble. That's where all the girls are. So I'm on Rumble right now. But I'm actually on monitoring too. That is Rumble and YouTube, of course, both at The Bubba Army. You can also do it on Facebook at The Bubba Army as well. I think we're on X. You know, Ronnie the limo driver catches us on X.
4: Yes.
0: All at The Bubba Army. Appreciate it. Give us a thumbs up, a liking, drop a comment, share it. Do all that, please. All of that helps the algorithm, if you will. Appreciate you. PayPal, Venmo, Cash App as well, all at The Bubba Army. Adam Scheffner, is that his name?
4: Yes.
0: He is like, do football teams and players specifically leak stuff to him because he's established himself kind of as the guy to have the latest and newest stuff?
4: Yeah, he's got a lot of good connections, and he knows how to keep secrets, too.
5: This was, I think it's safe to say, not the most shocking trade of the day, right? I think
0: this is Patriots sending A.J. Brown to the Patriots. I'm sorry, the Eagles sending A.J. Brown to the Patriots. Now, wow. Patriots already, you know, a Super Bowl contention team, as they made, they lost the Super Bowl last year, but they made it.
6: And they had an amazing year. They had a great year. It's just they had a quarterback that didn't have the, you know.
0: Now you got a real,
6: the wrinkles that you
0: now
6: need
0: you
6: sometimes
0: got a real WR1 here. You got a real number one guy, an A.J. Brown.
5: Myles Garrett blew all of our ears apart. This one, we're sort of like, all right, we figured this would happen. Really, this was about, as you mentioned, Tom, trying to come to grips with what the compensation would be. These are two things we've known. That the Philadelphia Eagles believe that A.J. Brown should be worth a first-round pick and more, and the Patriots...
0: Oh, all day.
5: ...did not. The Patriots wanted to give, to my understanding, a second-round pick. Well, that's actually significantly far apart, and when the two sides talked in basically hypotheticals probably about 3 weeks or so, about a month ago, what they realized was that the only way this was going to work is if they both compromised. So here was the compromise. Instead of a pick this coming draft in 2027, it was a first rounder in 2028.
0: True. Oh, man, talk about kicking a can down the road.
4: Really kicking it down.
0: My God. Eagles, you idiots.
5: Excellent value for the Eagles. And look, there's a possibility this is a better pick than the 31 the Patriots originally scheduled to make this year. Plus, it was a fifth round pick this year. That is pretty good draft compensation, Judy.
0: So a fifth for next year, right?
4: Yes.
0: And then a first in 2028. So a fifth in 27 and a first in 28. That didn't really seem like that good of a deal for A.J. Brown.
4: But he didn't want to be there. Plus, you're going to save some money.
6: Oh, why didn't he want to be there? They had such a great team.
4: He didn't think he was getting the ball enough.
0: Which he really wasn't, to be honest with you.
5: And that is a way that...
0: this guy needs to touch the ball 10 times a game. At least.
4: And he will with the Patriots.
5: Two sides can bridge the gap and get this done. This is a trade Mike Vrabel wanted for a player he knows extremely well. Eagles clearly had to move on. This took a minute, but this was a big one today.
0: All right, so here's...
6: Dude, Eagles going to suck now?
4: No.
0: But...
6: They didn't need him?
0: They weren't using him like they should.
4: He was
0: he would catch. He'd get 4 or 5 catches. That's it.
4: He was almost like a wide receiver too. There,
0: almost like a slot.
4: Yep. Yeah.
0: So here is the big trade. Now I don't know who this chick is, but
6: I bet her teeth glow in the dark.
0: Well, I'm getting ready to say, man, you might. I mean, there's a point of getting really nice looking veneers, and then there's a point of just going overboard.
6: Oh my God.
0: My God.
6: She looks like the guy in Something About Mary.
0: She looks like Gary Busey. She looks like Gary Busey. She looks like Harvey. What was that guy? The black guy?
6: The guy that does
0: Family Feud.
6: Feud, right.
0: You know, what the hell is that guy's name? God dang it.
6: Paul Harvey.
7: No, not the, Paul the, Harvey. Steve Harvey. She looked like Steve Harvey met Gary Busey.
6: Yeah.
7: Oh, my Lord.
6: Sigourney Weaver called Alien Quit.
5: One of the biggest trades of the offseason. One of the biggest trades in NFL history.
7: This just went down yesterday.
4: Yes.
5: Likely the biggest trade involving a defensive player ever.
7: And this guy is an absolute beast. Is he young, Lummy? How old is he, 30?
4: Yes, I think he's 30, about to turn 31.
6: Did he have an injury?
7: No. No, not a lot.
4: That didn't affect why he got traded. He just signed the biggest contract last year.
5: According to sources, as I can report from me, Adam Schefter, and Tom Pelissero, Myles Garrett is going to be traded to the Los Angeles Rams. The two teams are finalizing a deal that will include Myles Garrett, the two-time Defensive Player of the Year.
7: God, an absolute beast.
4: Yeah.
7: Beast. I mean, I think he's right. I think he might be a nudge better than Micah Parsons. I don't know. They're right there, aren't they?
4: Yeah, but...
7: Is Myles a little better?
4: Yeah, he was doing it on the Browns.
7: Doing it on the Browns. When he was being triple teamed because none of their defensive linemen were in play.
5: Best defensive players ever, certainly the best defensive player.
7: I mean, he's kind of the modern day Reggie White, is he not?
4: Yes, he is.
5: In football, the NFL sack leader from last year. He goes from the Browns to the Los Angeles Rams for superstar young edge Jared Verse, a first round pick, and more. This is expected to be finalized over the next several hours, likely after 4 p.m. today. Myles Garrett, though, is expected to be a member of the Rams, as Les Snead, the Rams GM, very famously said, F them picks. They now get a superstar, a big-time player, to add to their team as they...
7: I mean, even when offensive linemen hold him, like legitimately, like, ring him around the neck, Lummy, he still gets loose.
4: Yeah, easy.
7: God, he's so good.
5: He's trying to make a Super Bowl run, Matthew.
7: And see... What's the difference between him and Micah is he's got more size than Micah. Micah's not that big.
4: Yeah, I was gonna say Myles Garrett is a beast.
7: Oh yeah, he's like approaching he's like 280, 290. I think Micah's like 246, 250, something like that.
5: Stafford is locked in. A team full of superstars is locked in. And now,
7: I mean, as an offensive tackle, can you get beat more than this? Okay, I want you to watch this play here. Hold on.
5: Their team, as they try to make a Super
7: Bowl. Right here. Now,
6: 85?
7: No,
4: 85 chipped him.
7: 85 chipped him. So 66 should be able to set up because he's been pre-chipped, right?
4: Yeah,
6: he sees the guy.
7: Watch him show 66 the good news.
5: Full run. Matthew Stafford is locked in.
7: Yeah. He won't be needing that block.
5: Team full of superstars is locked
7: Smash.
5: In. And now they get Myles Garrett in his prime.
7: How does the league let this happen? How did anybody, like, how did not everybody want this guy? I mean, I guess probably the
6: Bucks could have used him.
7: Yeah, why weren't the Bucks in contention for this?
4: Because Jason Light does not like trading draft picks.
7: Oh my God! I'd rather trade for something that absolutely bona fidely is a hit. A first round draft pick's 50-50 at best.
6: Not first round. First round is 75%.
7: All right, who was the Bucks' first round draft pick last year?
4: Bust.
7: Oh, I'm sorry. I'm saying it again, please.
4: No, last year was the wide receiver.
7: All right,
6: Ogbukwa.
7: All right. Yeah,
4: he's legit.
5: As far as the
6: Cleveland round pick is like a 20%er.
5: They now have two first round picks.
7: Two. Just like the Packers had to give two for Micah.
5: In the 2027 season, likely more coming. Plus, along with the long term pick compensation, they get something that they will use to help build their franchise for years to come. They also get Jared Verse, one of the best young edges in the NFL.
7: Is this edge that they're getting from the Rams?
4: No, he's good.
7: He's not a Myles Garrett.
4: Yeah, but he's good. He's young. One reason why the Bucks weren't even in play either, besides the draft pick part, is that they didn't have a young edge rusher to give the Browns.
7: They didn't have that.
4: No, all
7: up
4: ours
7: and coming.
4: Have been, ours have been bust.
5: More certainly, this makes sense from a Cleveland Browns standpoint. Also, should mention they'll probably end up about $30 million or so in cash to use on the rest of their team. An absolute blockbuster today. The Rams are trading for Myles Garrett.
4: And you know what's perfect about it for how the Rams did it, just on the salary cap part of it, is that Garrett redid his deal to try to help out the Browns. So he's only going to be making like for the salary cap, like $6 million. Where?
7: Oh, because you mean the Browns probably gave him a bunch of guaranteed signing willies?
4: Yep, and then also
7: the Browns have already had to eat.
4: Yep, and so then the rest of the exactly, and then his base salary only starts in 2-3 years, and by that time, the Rams' other big salary, Matthew Stafford's going to be retired,
7: right?
4: So that's not that their salary cap is not going to be affected for the next 5 years.
7: Hi, who's this? You're on the air. Go ahead. Thanks.
8: Good afternoon, gentlemen. Morning, whatever
7: Hi.
8: It is.
7: Yes, whatever's going on.
8: calling with an update. I gave you guys a shout-out, a few months ago about my mother that was going through some stuff with some online scammers.
7: Oh, yeah.
8: Yeah.
7: I got hacked. My bank account, my Bank of America account got hacked for and a $683 charge from some Whale International. And I had to fight it. And it's ridiculous. Like, and let me, they logged into my online banking and used a virtual card. They didn't actually use the actual debit card. And I guess you can get online and when you go to your mobile banking and create what they call a virtual card.
4: Yeah, it's Bank of America has that now.
7: And that's what this person did. So I had to go and change all my passwords and all that kind of nonsense. Anyway, go ahead, sir. Walk us through what happened to your mom.
8: Well, it started off a while back ago, a year and a half ago. She was getting a little stressed, full of anxiety, and just disassociating with reality a little bit. We were wondering what was going on, didn't really know what was up with her. She was always anxious to do stuff. All of a sudden, she found herself.
7: How old your mom? Let me ask you a question. How old is your mom?
8: 72.
7: 72. Okay, go ahead.
8: Yes, sir. And she was in a hurry to pay off her debts and this and that and the other thing, and she had to get money. She had to get money. Then I get a phone call, I don't know, roughly, that was in April, July. I get a phone call from her friends and people around that she was asking random people for like $40,000, $60,000.
7: What?
8: Trying to get money real quick.
7: So hold on, let me ask you a question.
8: Red flag.
7: Hold on, buddy. So your mom all of a sudden kind of becomes disassociated with, you know, doing anything or hanging out with the family or whatever, kind of becomes somewhat, you know, a loner, which is not like her. And then she starts asking random people for, you know, large sums of cash, 40, 60 grand. Is that right?
8: Yeah. Her excuse, she got tied into a solar fraud thing. And she wanted to pay off these solar panels and get away from it so she could sell her house, which is cool. I've been trying to convince her since, 2015 or so, maybe before that, to get rid of her house because it was more than her means, you know?
7: Right. But hold on. Hold on. When you say a solar panel scam, did she get scammed on putting a bunch of solar panels on her house and then she needed to feel like she had to pay that off in order for her to be able to put her house up for sale?
8: Yeah.
7: All right. So how much did the solar people scam out of her?
8: 58,000.
6: Did she ever get solar panels?
8: She got the panels. Everything was there. The company went out of business before they could get a contract with the power company to actually make it work. I tested it; it all functions and all, but that's neither here nor there. She had a class action with elderly abuse type thing going on with a lawyer out of the South, and because she paid it off, it screwed his case all up. That's that's kind of a side to all this.
7: Listen, for those listening to us. It's my understanding, Dan, you may know more about it than me, but it's my understanding that the solar technology still has not advanced enough to, it would literally take 15 years for you to pay off the equivalent to what you're saving in energy from solar.
6: And the panels go bad after 10.
7: Right, and they're obnoxious, they're on your, like, they're very cumbersome still. I think Tesla's coming up with, like, solar shingles, so your shingles are actually solar, and it looks a little more aesthetically pleasing, But before you're throwing $58,000 on top for solar panels on top of your house, you know, get somebody that can give you a cost analysis and be honest and isn't that solar salesman, but somebody that'll call an electrician or somebody like that. They'll come in and before you write that stroke out that $60,000 check on a business that is going to go out of business, then you got these non-functioning solar panels on top of your house and you end up in the same type of conundrum that his mom is. There's probably a lot of that. I've heard of the solar scam.
8: There's a lot.
6: There's two parts to it, too. And one is, you know, they promise you a big rebate from the state, which never shows up.
7: Right.
6: And they promise you that you're going to be able to sell your, you know, extra power back to the city power company.
7: Which never happens.
6: Never happens either.
7: Right.
6: So, you know, and then they, like you said, they go bad after 10 years. By the time they pay for themselves, they need to be replaced.
7: Right.
8: And lo and behold, I'm surprised that trying to find an insurance company that will insure the house because now it's a liability.
7: Oh, so the insurance company, they don't even like the solar aspect as well. They're like, uh-uh, no.
8: Definitely not.
7: Right.
8: And your property values go down.
7: Wow.
8: She found out.
7: So where do you guys stand right now? Like where are you right now with, we got the backstory, so give us the payoff.
8: So she all of a sudden rushed off, sold her three horse living quarters, you know, high dollar horse trailer and truck, walked into a place in Ocala and said, "What do you give me for this?" The guy says, you know, I couldn't give you an offer. It would be, you know, it wouldn't be doing you any nice. She says, "Try me." And she walked away with a check of whatever the hell he gave, which we still haven't found out what that is. Jesus. And that was kind of a beginning. And she disassociated from me for a while until the sheriffs called me looking for her. We found out from the time of July till she got picked up in April, that she was supposedly, allegedly, laundering money for these online scammers. She was in love with Morgan Wallen.
7: Oh, that's much, let me kind of a hoodie kind of deal.
4: Yes, yes.
7: So there's some Facebook, probably on Facebook Messenger, because that's where all the old people go, is somebody is disguising themselves as Morgan Wallen. She fell for it. And they, you know, like our friend Hootie, he thought he was talking to Miranda Lambert.
4: Carrie Underwood.
7: Carrie Underwood, and then who else was it? John Bon Jovi or something? I don't know.
4: Tom Brady.
7: Tom Brady and Carrie Underwood were talking to Hootie.
4: And needing the Apple gift cards.
7: Yeah, like, so Carrie Underwood would be like, "I just got off stage, and I'm going to the Wawa to get something to eat, and I even though I have $50 million in the bank, I don't have any cash. Can you send me $80
4: husband that she was going to divorce, who she just had a kid with, controls her money.
7: So your mom thinks that she's got a relationship with Morgan Wallen. And she's at this point probably feeding that person money or something like that.
8: Over half a mil.
7: What?
8: And then,
7: Dan, did you hear that?
4: Can I get your mom's number?
7: A half a mil. Yeah,
6: oh
7: me.
6: My God.
7: Dan said he'll date a 73-year-old. She needs a Dan
6: sad.
7: Needs a sugar mama.
6: No, it's so sad though.
7: Oh, it is.
6: It's a tragedy.
8: They took her for everything. Absolutely everything.
7: Sir,
8: she had. And
7: you're saying $500,000.
8: From the files that I found when I collected her things, yeah.
7: Oh my God! Is she still alive?
8: Yeah. She got picked up by local PD in holding to be extradited to the first state because she opened LLCs at like eight banks. Opened an LLC and then opened accounts at eight banks to launder money for these people under their direction. They were calling her, messaging her every 2 or 3 minutes, keeping her out of REM sleep for months.
7: And so
8: she had no idea what she was doing.
7: When you say laundering money, how did that process go? Like they would send her money to put in her LLC.
8: I'm not sure.
7: You know, yeah, I was gonna say like how's that actually work?
8: I don't know. I found a bunch of bank receipts and all. It just shows that, you know, there was money going in, money going out.
7: Wow.
8: But I took a look at the LLCs, and all the LLCs were opened up at the same time as hers.
7: Eight LLCs, and then drained everything she had. She went and sold her horse trailer and hauler. Now she did sell her house.
8: Oh yeah,
7: and that's everything. Probably where the majority, the lion's share of the money came from was her home.
8: Yeah, yeah.
7: Now you don't have any idea where she's at this very moment.
8: I do. When she was in Volusia County in holding, I reconnected with her and became her POA. With my brother that I hadn't talked to since 2012, finding out that she's had mental problems for quite a long time.
7: Yeah.
6: Do you have like a conservatorship now too?
8: We are thinking that might be a good way to go.
7: No, that's what you got. Right. It's like no thinking about that, buddy. You need to get that. You need to get that process started now.
8: Well, she's in Virginia right now. We don't know what to do. She's got a public defender because we don't have any money to be able to deal with it.
7: Right. So what now? How many different states and charges is she facing right now?
8: We're thinking around 40, if maybe more. We don't know.
7: 40.
6: How old is she?
7: 72.
8: 72.
6: Man, she'd be better off just, you know, robbing an Apple store.
7: Well, I don't know.
6: She'd get away with that.
7: I don't know, man. She'd be better off getting a guy like Kevin Hazlett to bring in, like, you know, she's not mentally capable of. Talk about, you know, Dan, you can somehow, what's it called? Not guilty by reason of insanity?
6: Yeah, I mean, obviously she's got some deficiencies going on, and so she may not be completely criminally liable for all of it, but gosh, when you do an insanity, Bubba, when you do an insanity defense, that means you're not capable of standing trial. It's not that you were insane during the offense, it's that you can't contribute to your defense.
7: Right. Well, I mean, jeez. Is she currently incarcerated, or is she in Virginia?
8: Waiting? Yeah, she's in Warsaw, Virginia. Locked up, and I've been conversing with her public defender, and he had no idea what she was up against. He was going to do a speedy trial, just get her in and out. I'm like, dude, do you have any idea how big this is? Then I kind of let him in on what the investigators told me, and I haven't been able to talk to him since. He became a recluse.
7: Wow.
8: So I have no idea anything. We're trying to get a federal lawyer, the federal public defender, I suppose, that can kind of watch over everything that's going on. But at the same time, we're trying to order a mental assessment on her, see what kind of a mental state she's in, because that seems to be like pulling teeth to be able to get that done, too.
7: Yeah. I mean, everything public defender-wise, when you're not paying for your attorney and somebody out in the state or feds are, that slows the process down. You're just, you know, it's like piecemeal work at this point. They don't. You know,
8: yes,
7: not that I would suggest, you know, I'm just saying a public defender versus somebody that's you're paying to represent you is just absolutely light years away with the quality of, you know, the quality of counsel you're going to get. But listen, I don't even know. This is in all my years of doing, you know, content. This is one of the most bizarre stories I've ever heard. Grandma, 72-year-old grandma first gets hustled on a solar scam, then gets hustled through Facebook Messenger thinking she's talking to Morgan Wallen, then gets hustled for probably some, you know, Kenyan internet cafe scammers, online scammers that are laundering money through her eight LLCs through different states that she's set up. And now she's incarcerated in Warsaw, Virginia, awaiting trial with a potential public state and or federal public defender. That is pretty bizarre.
8: And if she bonds out, the next state's going to pick her up and keep going around and around and around.
7: How many how many different states do you think mom is wanted in? You obviously Florida, Virginia.
8: I found paperwork for, I think, 14 so far.
7: 14 states?
8: But she told me that there was somebody else going on her computer. They bought her a computer, and they were going on the computer remotely and doing all kinds of transfers and...
7: Oh, my God.
6: Oh, my God. They gave her a tainted computer.
7: Yes, they
6: gave her.
7: You
6: know, it's weird because she's... You know, this is all white-collar crime, and she's being... arrested and charged as a victim of white collar crime.
7: Yes.
6: And so it's such a bizarre turnaround because, you know, all these things that she's allegedly done have been because she's been, you know, like I said, manipulated and victimized. And so you would think that, you know, a responsible
7: prosecutor
6: would start thinking about, well, listen, if I have all these resources, I have all this paper trail, this electronic evidence of who these assholes are, maybe I should go after them.
7: Yeah.
6: But they never do.
7: Because they can't get their stats and or, like, you know, because there's all these people over at some overseas internet, you know, Kenya internet cafe, they'll never find these people. They don't have jurisdiction to go get them.
6: And I think that's one of the big problems with world society in 2026. Is that there's still such a cutout for this international electronical scam that there's no good international laws to protect people. And the banks, you know, you can protect a credit card. That's about it.
7: Yeah.
6: Because if you don't get value for what you purchase on a credit card, you will get that money back. But not if it's international. It's not guaranteed.
7: Right.
6: And it doesn't work on your check card, and it doesn't work with your checking account or your savings account. And so there needs to be better laws to protect these people, because it's every day, everybody. It happens so much. And you're smart, you could be educated, you could be sophisticated, and you can still get screwed.
7: Well, I mean, Dan, you have been a victim of internet scamming, and you're one of the smartest dudes I know.
6: Yeah, and then you get, but the problem is, Bubba, is in the middle of it. It's such a psychological game because it's a pressure time thing, and you think, oh my God, if I don't do this now, I'm not going to be able to do this, or they give you a crumb and you never get the bread.
7: Right, right.
4: Well, if you look at Dr.
8: If you want your money back, then do this.
7: What's that? Let me.
4: I was going to say, if you look at Dr. Dan, because when Daniel Rose did his deep dive, this sounds exactly how the dog thing went, is that they file all these LLCs in the state and they get these people, these older people, to open these companies, and it's all the Nigerians getting the money through cash.
7: Yeah, they get the cash, and then there is no product to have.
4: Exactly, and then they take the money out. They have access to the account, and they take it out.
7: And this one, they even sent Grandma a computer, Dan, that they could remote into.
6: As soon as she logged in, they had everything on her.
7: Yep, exactly. Listen, sir, can you do me a favor? This is kind of an ongoing series with us. You first called a while back, and we kind of got the first part of it. We're now in part two, where mom/grandma is incarcerated, wanted in 14 different states. As this thing progresses, will you keep us posted?
8: Definitely.
7: Yeah, please do. How do you listen to the show or watch the show, and from where?
8: Well, I've been an avid listener since the Sirius days, but YouTube. YouTube, Facebook, and that's how I reconnected with
7: Florida?
8: Y'all.
7: Florida?
8: Yeah, Lake County.
7: Perfect. Yes. Perfect, my friend. Hey, keep me posted, okay?
8: You bet.
7: We'll call her.
8: Can't see you soon, man. Hey, I need you.
7: We'll call her Internet Grandma, okay?
8: All set.
7: Keep us posted on Internet Grandma, okay?
8: You bet.
7: All right, man. We got two other people on hold. Maybe if you can tell them, I'll be with them right after this, all right?
4: I do.
2: The voice of reason has spoken. More Bubba the Love Sponge after this.
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3: Phone lines have been really brisk today. Thank you. By the way, happy birthday to Dr. Dan Diaco, co-host, 2 days a week. 813-90-BUBBA, 813-902-8222. Lummy, I got a box of Omaha steaks yesterday.
4: Oh, nice.
3: I don't know that I'm endorsing them anywhere. 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
4: I'll for Father's Day, probably.
3: You think it might be?
4: Yeah, that's nice. I think they sent it last year too.
3: Just even though I'm not endorsing them, I need to get.
5: Is it from them or is it from someone else saying Happy Father's Day?
3: No, it was from Omaha Box Corporate.
5: Oh wow!
3: So, Lummy, can you see if you can get me a contact, like who the PR director of, like, usually I use a middleman.
4: Yes,
3: you know, one of my various brokers, but maybe we can just deal directly with Omaha.
4: I work on that.
3: And by the way, go to omahasteaks.com. I used to have a promo code Bubba that got you like an extra 30% off. I don't know that works or not, but give Lummy a day or two to find us the rep for Omaha Steaks. And I will tell you this. My dad, for his birthday and for Christmas and for Father's Day, I am because I'm a great customer of Omaha Steaks, they sent me this as like a customer appreciation, because even when I'm not endorsing Omaha Steaks, I use them privately in my private lot. What was that?
4: That was our little cup thing.
3: Oh, okay.
4: It was right in the note, sorry.
3: So I use Omaha Steaks a lot privately.
4: They got good products.
3: Especially for dudes, man. You can't go wrong. They have so many different packages that you can choose from. 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OmahaSteaks.com. I don't know that I have any promo code going on. They usually got some huge deal going on. Omaha Steaks is very aggressive and their deals. So go to OmahaSteaks.com. I'm going to find out whether I have a Bubba promo code or not, and we'll know that in the next couple of days. And I'll give them a last minute push for Father's Day. Father's Day is what? Not this weekend, but next.
4: Yes,
3: I think so.
4: Yes, it's the 20th.
3: Hi, who's this? Go ahead, you're on the air.
6: Hello, good morning. It's Chris from Pennsylvania.
3: Hi, Chris, Pennsylvania. I can tell that you are from Pennsylvania because only Pennsylvania people have that little accent.
6: I get that all the time. I lived in Largo for a while, and as soon as I talked at the American Legions or VFW, said, "Oh, you're from Pennsylvania."
3: Yeah, I'm from outside of Pittsburgh. Yeah,
6: that's exactly where I'm. Just 2 hours away.
3: Pittsburgh. But, my dad has been going to the Hershey Automotive Swap Meet since 1969. My dad goes to Hershey, Pennsylvania every year. It's the biggest automotive swap meet in the world.
6: I know. I haven't been to Hershey since I've been. I mean, I'm 59. I may have been there with my grandparents at 13.
3: Yeah.
6: But
3: so what can we do for you? What can we do for you, our Pennsylvania Bubba Army sleeper cell? What's going on, bud?
6: First off, the studios look great, and I'm glad that finally I feel like you may have found some peace, because you've had some chaos throughout your life since I've been, listening and watching.
3: You are not a kid, my friend. And, you know, I got my last little hurdle is getting the old studios completely cleaned out and ready for the landlord, the great Mark Tate, to, you know, list and so that people can go look and potentially buy the building and or rent it.
5: Do you have a hard date on that?
3: No, not really, but I'm trying to get it all done by Friday.
5: Oh, God.
3: Yeah.
5: Oh, like this week?
3: Yeah.
5: You're not talking like July 1.
3: No.
5: You're talking like now.
3: No.
5: Oh, okay, so I need to get my ass over there.
3: Yeah.
5: Because I'm part of that puzzle.
3: And I have something I'd like to talk to you about, you know, but I don't want to interrupt this great Pennsylvania phone call. So we'll talk about it afterwards. Go ahead, sir.
6: Okay. I just want to touch base because I know a little bit about this solar scam, and I only bring it up because I understand how this woman got in trouble, because it'll get away from you if you do it. I looked into it. They came to the house, and it was the hard sell. And I was a contractor in Philadelphia for the longest time. But what happens is if you finance it, they wanted to sell me the whole package for $64,000. You finance it for 30 years. But the warranty, it's like only 10 years on, say, the backup battery. And then the panels may have had like a 20-year. But you cannot sell your house unless somebody takes over the loan.
3: Meaning the solar loan.
6: The solar loan.
3: Right. So that
6: or
3: woman, so the woman.
6: Attach it to the house. So that's what happened to her.
3: So the woman, you kind of better explained it in the fact that, so in order to sell your house, you got to pay off that solar loan.
5: Yeah, it's like a construction lien on the house.
3: Right, or the person that's going to buy the house has to take over the solar loan, or you got to scrape together enough money to pay off the solar loan in order to sell the house. So you got to have that solar loan satisfied one way or the other, which makes your house probably that much harder to sell, right?
6: Exactly. And I thought it was a good idea, and as I went through the thought process there, my house is paid for. So all I have to pay for is taxes and whatever it to manage my house, you know, monthly bills, you know.
3: Right.
6: And I didn't want 64. I just didn't do it because I could see myself getting in trouble.
3: Right. Well, plus, I mean, you know, you probably, you know, you're a man and you're come from the construction background and, you know, you could see where a 70-some-year-old woman who does not have your contractor or skill set of knowing, you know, about kind of second guessing what they're doing. And you're like, listen, I got my house paid for. Why do I want a 60-some-thousand-dollar additional lien put on it? You know, not a lot of people really ever experience this, but a lot do. But the freedom and the relief of having your home paid for is just that's never happened to me.
6: I'm also not living in $6 million houses either.
3: Well, neither am I anymore. So anyway, what I'm saying is, you know, I was close to paying off my house.
5: Place is like Neverland where you are now. This is awesome.
3: I don't own it. No, I don't own one shingle on this place. She could kick me out at any times. But anyway, sir, I mean, you know, so you got you. I'm glad. I'm assuming you did not go with that solar option,
6: and you feel
3: way better that you didn't, because you can see that it's very scammy.
6: Oh yes.
5: Yeah, he opted for the windmill.
3: Yeah, yeah. He went for the windmill. So hey, listen, man. More importantly, thank you for following us and watching. By what means do you catch the show, my friend?
6: Oh, believe it or not, YouTube. But you've talked to her before. My 87-year-old mother sits here and watches it with me when she comes out in the morning, because she now lives in the house.
3: Really? How old is she? She's 87.
6: 87.
3: Oh, my Lord. How about I put you on hold? I'd love to send, you know, what size is she, like a medium, a large? Like, what size man t-shirt do you think
6: she's a large. Like, she's got, you've talked to her before.
3: I know
6: you talk to a lot of people, but like you go into her room, she makes her bed every morning, puts about 50 teddy bears on it. I don't know why.
3: Listen, keep
6: her. She's got them covered up with all their heads sticking out with a Bubba Army beach towel.
3: If that makes her happy, let her do it. Keep her sharp and doing
6: me.
5: Bubba Army beach towel, Bubba.
3: I know.
5: Awesome.
3: I know. And so I would like to take you off the air, my friend. Get your address and on the approximate size of you and your mom. And I'd like to send I'd like to send you guys a little, you know, little merch swag pack from Merch Crick and to your great mother. Let me find out what her name is. I'd like to handwrite her a card.
4: Okay.
3: And let me put you on hold. Let me get your info, and I'd like to send you a little something. That's very, very, I'm humbled that I have a person of that age and that much wisdom that likes the show. That's just so cool.
6: Well, I appreciate it. I got one more thing for Dan, if I could say it.
3: Okay,
5: but before the last request, my request to you is, after he sends you all that stuff, I would love for you to send a picture of you, your mom, the Bubba Army, with your Bubba Army beach towel on your lap, and your family of stuffed teddy bears, and just send a little Bubba picture.
3: Because you know we do a picture montage during the hot mics and what have you.
6: You do, and we have been up there. Of course, I'm the guy, the double amputee, that every once in a while is my flash up or my dog, but I'm always sitting in the wheelchair, and I got the stickers, you know, Bubba Army on the side that.
3: Where do you email us the pics? 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
4: Yes, sir.
3: BubbaArmyPics@gmail.com. Once I get this care package off to you, I want a picture of you and your mom with your Bubba Army gear on, please.
6: Oh, without a doubt, we'll do it.
3: All right, so now for Dan's question, and then I'm going to put you on hold. Lummy's going to get your information. Let me get his mom's name, okay?
4: Yep.
3: All right, go ahead. Last question for Dr. Dan, who's the birthday boy today, by the way.
6: Well, number one, happy birthday, Dan.
4: Thank you.
6: Secondly, you had called me twice about 2 years ago.
3: Were you selling a bike, a Rolex, or a dog? Dan, I got you on that one. I got to get myself a... There you go.
6: I was going through some medical things, and I called in, and Dan says, you know, listen, blah, blah, blah. You know, so I sent the message. He got it. He responded, and I explained my situation. And it was liver-related, and he had said something to me. And inadvertently, Dan had said, go to Pittsburgh. They're the ones that did the very first liver successful
5: Starzl.
6: Liver transplant.
5: Dr. Starzl.
6: Yep.
5: It was in Life magazine.
6: So I was in the local room, and I met a older woman and her daughter, and the mother had problems, and I told her exactly what you told me. Well, then I had health problems. I'm not going to get into it. I had slipped into a coma, lost both legs, blah, blah, blah. Woke up 2 months later in ICU. Then I went to another, like, outside ICU, a step-down unit. Spent a month in there. Once they started getting me up, for like a physical rehabilitation, that somebody walked in, gave me a big hug and thanked me and kissed me. And I couldn't move. I had atrophy. I mean, I really, cause I had lost 50 some pounds in a coma. And here's what they did. They went to Pittsburgh, both of them. And I didn't know this could be done, but I found it out. And it's all because of you, Dan. The daughter donated half of, took one lobe of her liver and gave it to her mother because it was a match. And they're now.

0: worked in that facility, and I didn't even know that. So
1: nice. That's amazing.
2: Listen, bud.
0: But I thank you. You all.
2: Thank you. Of course, Dr. Dan is a hero to a lot of different people, and including not limited
0: to when the song.
2: When Dr. Dan Deok. Maybe you can find
1: hero
2: that for me today.
1: To me.
2: Hero to he me. Does. We'll play it on the backside when we come back from commercials, my friend, okay? I'm gonna put you on hold. Lemmy's gonna get your valuable information, my friend, okay?
0: All right, thank you, Bubba. Have a great day all of you.
2: 813-90-Bubba, the phone lines are completely packed. There's none even not available. God, that's refreshing, is it not? 813-902-8222. I'll get to the rest of them. Please be patient. I'll get to you here momentarily. Dan, I discussed this with Merch Crick yesterday. Not that I really discuss any big-time financial or any type of decisions with her, but she has been overseeing the crew of people that are helping her. We hire, well, New York Greg, first of all, is just absolutely, him, Bob, and Tease showed up yesterday at the studio along with Aaron from Average Joe, and we're using his dump trailer. But if it wasn't for them, now Big Red sent his son and three of their buddies to help. We're paying the kids, and so they're, you know, now Merch Creek really can't lift anything, but she's, you know, supervising. And so the amps came up yesterday because I sold, you know, I sold half of the stack.
3: Right. So sold one full stack, like an amp with two speakers, two sets of two boxes.
2: Yep. The power head, the amp, and then the middle speaker and the bottom speaker. And so Merch Crick's like, hey, you know, is Dr. Dan gonna buy this? And I'm like, yes, Dr. Dan's going to get it. Then I got to thinking, today's your birthday. Every time I go to your place, whether I get some Botox or I get Morpheus, which I need to I've kind of laxed on some of that, but you know,
3: it's an open invite.
2: No, absolutely. It always has been. And you just are so good to me, whether you got to call an emergency Z pack or, you know, some Flomax or just, you know, you're just so good to me and give me such great privileges when I go to your place that I want to gift those to you.
3: No, Baba, that's, come on.
2: No, Dan, you don't think I've well exceeded $1,500 worth of services from you, then you are out to lunch, because I don't even know what a Morpheus appointment costs, or I don't even know, because I don't get a bill. You are absolutely one of my best friends. You absolutely do, you know, just unmeasurable things for me from time to time. You're always a phone call away when I would have an emergency medical or needed a sinus infection or, you know, things that, you know, are in things that you can write me. And, you know, again, I got to keep up a little bit better. I like to maybe do a Morpheus deal one of these days. People don't realize, man, if you're a woman or a man, well, I mean, it's just as effective for men. It's effective for human beings. But if you want to turn back the age of time, probably the most effective, and it's not that aggressive, but it's called the Morpheus. And it's a procedure that Dan sells, and does and performs at his office. And it, like, if your wife, you know, like, it's just, it creates collagen.
3: It tightens your skin, helps with wrinkles. It's, women love it.
2: It's, my sister, my sister is addicted to it. And that's my sister. I'm not supposed to tell you her age, and I'm not going to, but she's in her 50s. I'm already in trouble. She's in her 50s, and my sister, she looks like she's 40. Like, my sister is, and she goes exclusively to Dan. And so, Dan, I want a gift, and it's only a small token of what, it's not even a tenth of what you've given me over the years, but as a true best friend and good friend and family friend, and your family has stood by me, you know, defended me in the MJ trial. What are you doing, my friend? Thank you, my mom.
4: Oh, that's sweet.
2: Happy birthday, buddy.
5: Thank you. Can I buy $3,500?
2: No, you can't buy $3,500. Hold on. In case anybody didn't hear it, he goes, can I borrow $3,500? You got to go catch a Cubs game?
5: Yeah, I got to go catch a Cubs game.
6: Yes, it is.
7: No, it's not.
8: We rudely interrupt the rhetoric to let you know the following.
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1: Guess what? Time for insults aplenty. And they're all from the heart.
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1: Bubba the Love Spot.
0: Oh, there we go. Happy birthday to Dr. Dan Diaco. This is his theme song. We sing it at Barb every year. Mushroom Mitch Lummy, $100 for Dr. Dan. Happy birthday.
3: Thank you.
0: The great Hamill. Rest in peace, my friend. Gone

0: this.
1: when you pick up a date, does this play in?
0: Yeah, it's in the car. Used to be Rufus DeSoul, now he's

0: 6:48, and we're... God damn, you've been with this show for how long now?
1: 28 years.
0: You've been with the... No, no, my show.
1: 28
0: years. Oh, yeah, yeah, yeah. I met you in 98.
1: 98.
0: I met you in 1998, mm-hmm. and I met him. There was this girl that came in, and it was one of... Dr. Dan just started practicing.
1: And 6 months.
0: 6 months, and this girl worked at the dollhouse. And she was coming in under the auspices of that she was a dollhouse girl. And, of course, back then we were like, pop the top, let's see him.
2: That's right.
0: So they popped him out, and I'm like, oh. And she was naturally beautiful. She was, do you remember the, mm-hmm. I don't want to mention her name.
1: Mm-hmm. Start with an H.
0: Yeah.
2: DJE Pros, $50, you heard me. Xerxes, $6,997, $10.
1: Thank you, guys.
0: So,
1: by the way, all this love is bringing tears to my eyes, guys. Wow. I really appreciate it. You guys really made my day.
0: We are such a family. We really are. Whether it's us here, in the studio, whether it's the fine people that are watching us on Rumble, on Twitch, on YouTube, on Facebook, on X, whether you're listening to us at BubbaArmyHQ.com, which, by the way, I have some exciting news with regards to that. Lummi, you know what it is?
2: Yes.
0: I think it's really going to take Bubba Army HQ to the next level. We're going to streamline it. We're going to give you something. I'm not going to tell you what it is, but I think in the next 60 days we'll have it finalized. And I think those that do not participate on Bubba Army HQ, and you don't realize what you get with Bubba Army HQ. You get all of our archives, everything we've ever done that we have available to put. And we're adding new old stuff all the time, courtesy of Joe the Supermark's cassette tape collection. And Lummi, that's probably our next job, is to build our ingest station. I don't know if that's going to go over on that desk under the air conditioners, or it's going to go
2: by. No, there's going to be another one. We got another.
0: Okay. All right. And so, Bubba Army HQ, I got some exciting news. And for a lot of people that are not members, for $6, $5.99 a month, just you can. I don't know if a human being could listen in your lifetime to. I mean, we got old Shannon Burke shows, old Drew Garabo shows, old Cluster F shows, Stoner and Loner, the Diacos, Brian and Dan. I mean, anything that's been broadcast, under my umbrella. A lot of people are like, well, why would you put up the old Manson shows, and why would you put up the old? Because I own it. There are some people that might enjoy it. So why not put it up? Even though some of the shows are my arch enemies nowadays and did me dirty, doesn't mean that they didn't do some good content back in the day, and you might like it.
2: Yeah, at least you can benefit from it still.
0: Or you can do nothing and go just right to the latest show. I wonder what they were doing back in July of 08 on Sirius. Let me see. And they got on BubbaArmyHQ.com, they have an unbelievable... One thing they have done right is the search engine. It is unbelievable. Type in strippers, type in, Stormy Daniels, type in Tucker Carlson, Hulk Hogan. It'll give you every show that they were ever appeared on, and it's got an unbelievable search engine. So I have some exciting news with regards to Bubba Army HQ. I hope to have that done by the end of July. That being said, Lummi, I need you to get a hold of Wolf,
2: yes.
0: Austin Wolf from Wolf Fencing, because I gifted my very expensive and quite extensive Dean drum set to him for some fencing.
2: Nice.
0: And he's picked up some of it, but there's a lot of pieces that are left. And so I need you to make arrangements as you're going to help Dan grab his amps.
2: Yes.
0: Dan, by the way, Dan gets everything. Leave the bass. There's a big bass speaker that doesn't go with Dan's stack. Not that I'm trying to be stingy. It just, Dan doesn't have a use for a bass speaker. Dan's not a bass player.
2: Okay.
0: Although, Dan, I've looked at bass play. I think bass is real easy to play. I think it's just like...
1: It's four strings. Doom, doom, doom, doom, yeah, and usually you're just tapping on a couple strings with a couple notes going back and forth.
0: You're just kind of going with the beat, aren't you?
1: And the complete, like, my third floor is turning into your old stage. I mean, if I have a bass player roll up, I need to get him a bass guitar and have an amp.
0: You know what I'm saying?
1: You can't just sit there quietly with a...
0: What I got some like indirect lighting uplighting that we used to use.
1: No.
0: Let me pull some of that for you, because you could put that uplighting behind the stacks and really have a good, and have like some red uplighting.
1: Yeah, that'd be
0: that
1: cool.
0: We don't really need. I'll check with Mach to make sure we don't need it, but there's a lot of that over there. I'll get some uplighting and put that behind the amp to give it kind of a cool vibe. You know what I'm saying?
1: Uh-huh. That'd be perfect.
2: So everything but the bass, right?
0: Yeah, the bass speaker is the only... Dan gets... Here's what he gets. He gets the amplifier, which is the small... You know what that is, Lummy.
2: Yes.
0: And then the two speakers that say Dime on them.
2: Okay.
0: One's a bigger one, then there's a mid-size one, and there's the amp. It's a three-part deal.
2: Got it.
0: Now, the guy that bought the other half of the deal... texted me and said, my God, this Dime, it's a solid, I think it's an old school, what they call solid state amp.
1: Yeah, it's solid state versus tubes. So it won't, they don't deteriorate.
0: And he's like, this thing is a beast, an absolute beast. So let me make arrangements with Wolf to get those drums out of there. I'm trying to be out by, this Friday so that I can call the great Mark Tate. And say, you can start walking people through it. Hi, you're on 813-90 Bubba. The phone lines have just been unreal today. I mean, I haven't seen this type of activity since, the Sirius XM days.
2: They're jam-packed.
0: Thank you. Hi, you're on the air. Go ahead.
3: Hey, first of all, good morning, everyone, and happy birthday, Doc. Just wanted
1: Thank you.
3: To say, Bubba, I'm an objective listener. I'm not a super Mark. I love you, and I'm so proud of your comeback. And it's Fresh Start Studios, you named it. I got a real problem. I'm talking about me. I don't know any of the guys in there personally, just only from the radio thing. But, man, Brian, I think Brian's done you dirty.
0: Well,
3: I've noticed, let me just say, it's those little snide comments, he said, a couple of weeks ago, we didn't like the Monday, Tuesday episodes, and he makes fun of you about the app, and it's a Fresh Start Studio.
0: Hold on, buddy. Let me just stop. Everybody's got a different dynamic. They really do. Dan and Jay have a different dynamic than Gene.
3: Sure.
0: Gene's got a different dynamic than Brian. Brian's got a different dynamic than Dan and Jay. And, Brian's kind of gimmick, if you will, is to be a schmarmy, somewhat liberal, prick. Counter-programming,
3: sure.
0: And so
3: sure,
0: there's a lot. But hold on. As many people that are like you that might rub the wrong way, and you have whoever your co-host favorite may be outside of me and Lummy as the staples with Macho Kicker and Gary Cantrell on the video, which, by the way, Lummy, he's the unsung hero,
2: yes.
0: him and Macho Man. But anyway, there's as many people, sir, that like Brian in his schmarminess. And I've learned how to just listen. That's one thing that I've need to continue to work on, is to be the brunt of the joke and to, not get upset. And that's the dynamic that we always had with Manson and Ned would always be, making goofy songs about, just me being fat and out of gas and various other self-deprecating type things. So as much as Brian pisses you off and you think that he's been taking hacks at me, he doesn't. He's very...
3: I understand that part. I'm saying with what's happened recently and me being an objective listener, listening to all that stuff, sure, he could be the liberal guy and he throws in a different spin on Thursdays. I get that. I listen on Thursday. You know what I mean? Some of the stuff's funny. But I'm just talking about just lately what's coming up as an objective listener when I'm just picking up, right? I'm just picking up these things and what went down recently, and I'm just saying this, the Fresh Start Studios, you went through a lot of crap before. I know you weeded out a lot of crap, and that's just my opinion. It has nothing to do with him being playing that one gimmick or that type of thing.
0: That's
3: all I'm saying.
0: And I appreciate your opinion. I appreciate your input, and that you are great, that you follow the show, and you will even pick up the phone and participate, but... And I hate to burst your bubble. I'm not trying to be disrespectful to you, but I have no plans of getting rid of Brian at all. The only way that Brian wouldn't be on the show is if Brian's upset over what's transpired and he decides But that's not going to happen. Brian is loyal to me. He can still be friends with somebody and participate in that and whatever they're doing, and do me too as well. That's the new Bubba.
3: Yeah, I wasn't calling for him to be. I'm just giving you my opinion, like, it just as an objective listener, like, just picking up on things. That's the only thing, right? That's the only thing.
0: And you're right to some extent. You know, maybe he's turned the schmarmy counter programming up a notch. I really haven't noticed it, but he does take shots at Dan, and he takes shots at everybody. He really does, and that's just that's what he does. And Dan has thick enough skin to put up with it. I do. It makes for some interesting and fun content, and there's just as many people that appreciate it. So the Fresh Start Studios, yes, but I'm not making a change with Brian. I appreciate Brian. And it is what it is.
3: Yeah, that's not what my call was about. I'm just about as being an objective listener. Just
0: are you from Canada?
3: Situation.
1: I think this guy's very smart.
0: Are you from Canada?
3: Yes, sir, I am from Toronto.
0: That's what got you caught, a beaut. Hey, you a beaut. I love Canada. Our biggest Bubba Palooza ever, as far as attendance and money, was at Calgary at Bubba Palooza in 2010. Oh my God, we killed it up there. I love Canada.
3: Canadians love you. And it's from one dad to another. Just in closing, I'm really, really, I'm so happy you're talking to Tyler again.
0: Me and Tyler and his fiance Ace are communicating. He was scheduled to be at a race at my place, but weather kind of got it canceled. But thank you for that. It means so much, and we're taking baby steps on it.
3: As from one dad to another, that's all. Yeah. That's good to hear. And I'm proud of you. I'm excited. I rented Video Kills a Radio Star off of Apple last weekend. Me and my wife watched it. It's amazing. It's amazing. It's amazing. So
0: I appreciate it, my friend.
3: You guys release some more stuff.
0: My great
3: Canuck. Cheers. Have a great day.
0: All right, my great Canuck. Thank you, my friend.
2: Phew.
0: Wow. Hello.
1: Hey, so I guess it's a good time Jeff to talk to you about. So I guess it's a good time to talk to you about the spa day with me and Anna.
0: No, Dan, it's not. If Anna's coming in for Botox today, those amps cost you $3,500.
1: I'll make sure that you guys don't come at the exact same time. Yeah.
0: If I find out that bitch walks through your doors and she gets any services, we're done. Don't make me call Steven.
1: She hasn't walked through those doors in a couple of years.
0: Don't let me call Steven. Man, that's my only check on Dan is to call Steven. Hello, go ahead. You're on the air, my friend.
4: Hey, Jeff. Hey, Bubba, it's Jeff over in Oviedo. I just called to wish Dan happy birthday. I forgot to tell him yesterday when we spoke.
0: Well, thank you.
1: Thank you.
0: Thank you for Dan.
4: And I wanted to make sure that you got that little pin. I
0: did. It was very neat. So back in the 60s, this is Jeff, and who gifted us a few things. Dan's birthday.
1: Thank you very much for everything.
0: And gifted me something.
4: It's my pleasure.
0: And Jeff, it's such a unique gift. Let me tell people what you got me. So back before they had pit passes, like laminate pit passes that you would wear at a race, where that would denote you have the ability to walk into the pits and the restricted areas. Before they had that, they had these little like pins, like almost like a little pin,
1: like a lapel pin.
0: Yeah, like a lapel pin.
1: Okay.
0: And this is what they would look for, this lapel pin. This is a 1966 Indianapolis 500 pit pass. This is how you got in. And this is the year that I was born. So Jeff is just unbelievable in like getting something that's so unique that, not just the average gift. There's a lot of thought involved in this. One, what year was I born in? And then two, know that I'm a big fan of the Indy 500 as I grew up in Indiana, and I went to about 10 of them. And I never even knew, Jeff, that this is how they denoted people that had access to the pits with a lapel pin. And it says 1966 Indy 500 on it. And, Jeff, it is one of the most unique, thoughtful things I've ever gotten. It's just, it's really unbelievable. Thank you.
4: Well, believe me, it's our pleasure. You've been wonderful to us. Dr. Dan, we just love you. And Bubba, did you enjoy the Vince Lombardi book with the record in it?
0: Oh,
4: we got you for your birthday. Yeah,
0: again, another very
1: personalized, thoughtful. Yeah.
0: Yes, Jeff. Yes, I did, and I cannot thank you. Like Jeff, your thoughtfulness on, like, you know, anybody, and I'm not trying to be disrespectful, but anybody can get me a gift card. But to get something that I'm really into, like the Packers, Vince Lombardi, a lapel pin from the 1966 Indianapolis, is just humbling, very humbling. Thank you, Jeff, for your gift.
4: I'm glad you enjoyed everything, and I hope you enjoyed that little car we got you, too, from Roger Prim on Taft's first call.
0: Absolutely. And you're very, very generous. So thank you, Jeff, you and your wife. And Dan, thank you for his stuff,
4: too.
0: Well, we
4: love you all, and thank you all for all you've done for us, especially, Bubba, when you helped my poor wife get into that that tour of destruction when she just had her spinal surgery, and let her bring a wheelchair and bring everything else. I just can't thank you enough for that.
0: It goes both ways, Jeff. We appreciate you, bud. Have a good one.
4: Take care.
0: Thank you.
2: Wolf Fencing 25.
0: Wolf Fencing, and for Dr. Dan's birthday. You forgot to put that in there. Wolf Fencing, happy birthday, Dr. Dan. Hello. Let me probably, you know, maybe last call, but then I might go all hold because we got to get the show on. I got things going. So I'm gonna probably busy all after this, Lummy.
5: All right.
0: Yes, sir. Go ahead. I'm sorry. You're on the air.
6: Hey, good morning. My name is Gary. I'm out of Jacksonville, Florida. I've been friends with Seth on Facebook since he's been on your show, and he has deleted his Facebook page after what you guys said yesterday.
0: Well, I mean, I didn't think that would happen, but to each its own. I can't control what he does, and nor do I care what he does.
6: I understand. I thought it was pretty, you know, saying that he, you know, deleted his Facebook page after that. I'm sure he got a lot of, you know.
0: I didn't ask or do a call to action at all. And I don't want anybody that's currently, you know, potentially upset at that story, because it was really kind of a really screw job to me and my sister. Man. But I'm not asking anybody to do anything. If you'd like to if you like to listen to his podcast, you guys can find it. I'm not doing a call to action in any way, shape, or form. I just have that much less respect for the dude.
6: But Dan, your reaction was absolutely spot on.
0: Oh, Dan flipped out. Dan literally flipped out.
1: I mean, Bob, I'm going to ask you for $3,500 to treat my endometriosis.
0: Yeah. Make sure you ask my sister, and then maybe Brian too. Okay.
1: Yeah, I got botch up too.
0: And don't tell any of us about the other ones. Like, keep it all a secret.
1: It's crazy, Bubba, that anyone would do something like that.
0: And people went back and looked at his Instagram and things like that, and her Instagram. And at the time period that they were there, they were posting all over Instagram about their wonderful vacation in Chicago. They were outside Wrigley Field. They were doing various, you know, tourist stops in Chicago.
1: Then it gives you alligator tears if you bring it up in any way whatsoever. You know what I'm saying? Like, oh, I'm so upset about it. How could you ever talk about anything like that? Oh, it's a sensitivity. Go throw up in your backyard, asshole.
0: All right. Well, Dan.
1: I'm sorry.
0: Let's not, sir. Dan. Okay. Thank you. That's the official statement. Thank you.
6: Absolutely love you guys. Love you guys so much. Take it easy, man.
0: Thank you, buddy. Great, great stories of Jacksonville, Florida. Oh, my God. We were syndicated up there for nearly a decade and raced up there. I won the track championship one year.
1: Did you really?
0: Yeah, in 2001, I won the Jacksonville Motor Speedway track sprint car championship.
1: Oh, damn.
0: Yeah. So, track champion 2001. But great memories of Jacksonville. What a great city. Oh, I saw this yesterday, and I just want everybody to know that with our views on trans people, I have, and Dan and anybody else, I have no problem with people identifying as transitioning or wanting to transition from if you're an, you know, XY and you'd like to be an XX, but you're, you know, you're chromosomally, is that the right way, Dan? Chromosomal? I don't know if that
1: chromosomally.
0: Yeah.
1: You could say that. Come on, Trump makes up words all the time. You can make up a couple.
0: I just want to say chromosomally, like, you know, you all.
1: From a chromosomal perspective.
0: Yes, from a chromosomal perspective, you know, you can never change.
1: Chromosomally.
0: It's my understanding, Dan, that medically you just can't change your chromosomes.
1: Not really. I mean, the only thing that we've done in society that's changed our chromosomes, and now I'm going to catch grief for this one, but some studies have suggested that the COVID vaccine actually is part of that. What was in that got integrated into people's DNA.
0: Really?
1: Yep.
0: Wow. Now, you know,
1: scary.
0: But here's the one thing is that, and I'm not trying to, I don't want to get down the vaccine rabbit hole, so to speak.
1: No.
0: But here's the deal. Like, I don't know that we'll ever really know what the COVID vaccine did, does, or can do because it was so government backed and all the medical companies and drug big pharma was given basically a free pass to come up with whatever they could to try to combat this COVID gimmick that I think, aren't they, Dan, like legally immune to any type of complications that the vaccine may cause, that they have a government immunity that you can't really even get into what potentially the COVID vaccine does or did?
1: Well, you know, vaccines in general have protection. During COVID, they did a immunity for any mitigation efforts for like 3 years. So it was bizarre. I'd never seen any kind of statement like that before in medicine, but it essentially said that anyone trying to help can't be sued for anything.
0: Yeah, so
1: which I used as backup or, you know, justification for me to do the things that I was doing to treat the 600 people that I was treating.
0: So if you guys are going to give big pharma a pass, like a complete pass, then me using conventional medicine and a drug that's been around since the 50s and won a Nobel Peace Prize in ivermectin, I'm going to use the drugs that I have available to me as a doctor. You know, I think you end up honing it into like ivermectin, deoxycycline, a Z-Pak, a nebulizer, like, you know, you got
1: hydroxychloroquine. I didn't use all of them together, but no. that would be like my main toolkit.
0: Right.
1: And, you know, it was safe, but it evolved as the disease evolved, my therapy evolved. And so arguably you could say, well, you know, you weren't treating people as efficiently at the beginning as you were at the end. Well, that's one of the reasons, I guess, that there is that protection.
0: But you got shut down and
1: multiple times
0: and threatened by the Florida medical bar or whoever. And potentially,
1: and the insurance companies were up my ass.
0: I got
1: strong armed by like United Healthcare and Blue Cross.
0: I mean, there was a period of time, and I'm not trying to embellish, and if I am embellishing, set me back. But there was a time where it was a little bit sketch, and you were really, really catching some heat from some very powerful sanctioning bodies that could have potentially
1: taken away board certification or license.
0: Taken away your doctorship, if you will. That there was those discussions. And the only thing you were guilty of was in a non-conventional legal drugs that are available to you at your discretion. And these weren't anything that were opiate-based or
1: drugs.
0: The sippy codeine-based, you know, cough syrup. Nothing that would ever prior to COVID. Nobody ever batted an eye when you aggressively prescribed ivermectin, and you have to a couple different people for different ailments that it works for, and you have aggressively, you love that drug, you believe in that drug, and prior to COVID, you never caught an 1% wind of anything that you've done wrong with the prescription of that particular medication.
1: Or with hydroxychloroquine.
0: Right.
1: You know, which is Plaquenil. I mean, it's been used in the association with plastic surgery as well as with autoimmune diseases for decades.
0: You start prescribing Vicks and Perks and things like that aggressively, the DEA is going to be down your throat saying, and I think, Dan, you can help me out here, but like with regards to pain pills, they've really, really clamped down on, you got to be on the conservative side of that. So you could get a patient that maybe did like a tummy tuck, a breast reduction, like something that's going to be in a lot of pain. They got a lot of stitches. They got a lot of blood grenade drains. They're going to be in some pain, and they would be a candidate for getting some pain pills. Dan might give them 12.
1: I have to give them like, I usually give them like 30, but I used to give them like 40, 50.
0: But two refills.
1: You have to give them refills now. You have to see them more often.
0: There's no refills.
1: You can't. No. You have to refill in person. You have to come their silly ass into your office.
0: Back in the day,
1: you have to hand it to them.
0: Could go 40 with and put two refills on the deal, and they would have a refill without coming to see you.
1: Not more.
0: Now it's half as many. And no refills. And if you want a refill, you got to come into my office. I got to put my hands on you. I got to see you. I got to diagnose it. And it's a whole nother new prescription.
1: Yeah.
0: I mean, they have locked it down. So that, and as they should, because
1: I think there was a lot of abuse.
0: There was.
1: I think they kind of, the pendulum swung a little too far because it made it difficult for people with surgeries to get, you know, the appropriate pain medicine. But, you know, when it came to the COVID stuff, Bubba, also, of those 600 people I treated, I built zero. I didn't profit off of it.
0: Right.
1: I wasn't trying to make money off of people sick or dying.
0: No, you didn't turn in any insurance claims. I didn't do any of that.
1: I did it because I felt that there was a need and there was a vacuum of doctors with the chutzpah, testicles, balls, fortitude, or bravery to actually read the science and react in a scientific, responsible stewardship of society manner. And so I just took it upon myself. If I said, if no one else is going to step forward, then it's my duty to step forward. Because I also had two things going for me. In addition to me being, you know, refusing to bow and be a slave to the man or the system, I had my law degree, so I could say, you know what? If they try to take my medical degree, F them. I'll just be a lawyer, and then I'll go after them until I'm done.
0: Right. So, you know, anyway, I don't know how we get on down that road, but with regards to trans, I have, in the show, nobody that I know has a problem with a man that wants to be a woman. I have no problem with that. As long as you're over 18 and you're doing it for the right reasons and you're not a weirdo or a pedophile or trying to go after kids or...
1: Yeah.
0: Compete against women in an athletic event where you just normally have an advantage, you know, having that much more testosterone and what have you. If you're just a person that thinks that you're feminine and you'd rather have a girl, I don't even have a problem with you doing, you know, getting a set of, I think Dan has done.
1: I operate on transgender people. Right. I have no problem with them anyway whatsoever.
0: Me either.
1: But I also don't want them or any political party or anyone to have a problem with me just because I'm a white guy.
0: Well,
1: if you have a problem with that, then I got a problem with you.
0: There you go. That should be a new T-shirt. I'm a white guy. If you got a problem with me being white, if you got a problem with me being a white guy, then I got a problem with you with whatever you identify as, buddy or girl, ma'am. Anyway, I get this. I might as well just play it and be a little bit late and come back with a clean slate and get into our, supposedly Trump had a full-blown meltdown on Netanyahu.
2: Yes, he did.
0: I mean, like, he's like, I think Netanyahu and Israel are kind of fighting a different war than we are. And as we're trying to come up with some type of agreement, they come in and carpet bomb and start going crazy, and they are not honoring the ceasefire, which, you know, we're backing them up. They're backing us up. We're the two military aggressive countries that are doing all the havoc, and they've got to be on our same page. If we got a ceasefire, then that doesn't mean they can go and carpet bomb Hezbollah or Lebanon. Or anything. Like, they got like Bibi's got to stop.
1: They're acting like the heel. You know what I mean?
0: Yeah.
1: I mean, they're supposed to be like, you know, lock and arm step with us. And when you do things that makes the world hate you, it's hard to be on your team.
0: And here's the deal. I think BB does it knowing we got his back. And, you know, at the end of the day, we got his back. But I think when you're kind of on your own initiative and you're not on... Listen, we've got to be lockstep together. Yes. Israel has to be lockstep with us.
1: But they have their own ulterior motives. And again, you know, the problem is that sometimes they push one step too hard.
0: They do.
1: Israel. And again, I support Israel. I support Jews. But they tend to go one or two clicks too far.
0: Israel. And in this particular case...
1: They overdo it little bit. And it annoys everyone else. They should be tiptoeing, and instead they're boss hogging.
0: Here is, Lummi, I'm going to leave everybody with this. And I'm just going to leave everybody with this.
5: People belong here. We need trans people. We love trans people.
0: So what we have here, for those that aren't visually watching us and just audibly listening to us, maybe you're listening to us on 101.1 in Panama City, well, 103.1 in Fort Walton Beach, out there in Phoenix. And then, Lummi, of course, the great 820 in Tampa, Florida. Yeah. And I got potentially two, but definitely one more lock-in probably in the next 60 days.
2: Oh, great.
0: We're getting some traction. Gentry is working his ass off for us. I'm very much looking forward to a couple different morning show syndicated FM opportunities, which is unbelievable, which is going to keep me doing mornings for a long time. If I can keep adding to that, I will not move day parts and I will continue to do mornings. Other than that, Lummi, if we don't see growth, I'm going to quit mornings and go do 11 to 2 digitally.
2: There you go.
0: Yeah.
7: Trans people belong here.
0: So this is I'm assuming this is a man. And I got to tell you, I mean, Dan is critic as full-blown batshiz crazy this girl, man, person is.
1: Person looks like a female.
0: Yeah, this person's not... I'm not attracted to her as a female. I'm attracted to females.
1: But I accept her as a female.
0: But if this is a man transitioning to be a woman, he looks like a woman.
2: She's a woman. Oh, she's just fighting for trans. Yeah.
0: Oh, okay. I was going to say, because this man... Like, she do it.
1: She's
0: doing
1: a pretty man.
0: Yeah.
2: She's a woman.
0: Well, hold on. Like, she's not pretty. She's feminine. But this is a woman, right?
2: Yes.
0: So this is a woman fighting for trans.
2: In Nebraska.
0: She should come in with a mustache and a goatee, maybe.
2: She's a state senator in Nebraska.
0: She is?
1: Oh, okay.
0: This woman is a state senator, and she's this crazy.
2: Yeah, in Nebraska, yeah.
0: So she's in front of a podium lectern kind of deal. I'm assuming addressing some type of city, government, county council. Some type of council where they have like a 3-minute open mic and they cannot cut you off unless you're, you know, saying derogatory terms. And so this is how she chooses to use her 3 minutes.
5: Trans people belong here. We need trans people. We love trans people.
7: Trans people belong here. We need trans people. We love trans people. Trans people belong here. We need trans people. We love trans people. Trans people belong here. We need trans people. We love trans people.
1: Kamala Harris write this?
7: Trans people belong here. We need...
0: Now, I don't know, if this guy right here that's kind of in the shed, like if he's like maybe security or I don't know. But he looks to be lurking.
7: Trans people. We love trans people. Trans people belong here. We need trans people. We love trans people.
0: By the way, for those scoring at home, that's all this effort.
1: She just repeats it over and over again for her entire allotted time.
0: 2 minutes and 44 seconds of just repeating the same thing.
7: Trans people belong here. We need trans...
0: No, she's not having a stroke, but it's very stroke-like.
7: Trans people. We love trans people. Trans people belong here. We need trans people. We love trans people. Trans people belong here. We need trans people.
0: It's got a catchy little tune, Lummi.
7: Love trans people. Trans people belong here. We need trans people. We love trans people. Trans people belong here. We need trans people. We love trans people. Trans people belong here. We need trans people. We love...
0: She's starting to bob now. She's starting to get a little rhythm going on.
7: Love trans people. Trans people belong here. We need trans people. We love trans people. Trans people belong here. We need trans people.
0: At what time do you just hit the mic and be like, thank you, ma'am?
2: Yeah, you're done.
0: We got the message.
1: At 1 minute and 18 seconds, wherever her allotted time is, no, she turn it off.
0: 3 minutes.
1: She gets 3 full minutes.
0: But she gets bored of it, and she leaves 16 seconds of meat on the bone. She quits at 2:44. She was allotted 3, but she even gets over herself.
2: She got winded.
0: But
5: we love trans.
0: She got out of breath.
2: Yeah.
5: People, trans people belong here. We need trans people. We love trans people. Trans people belong here. We need trans people. We love trans people. Trans people belong here. We need trans people. We love trans people.
0: And this is a state senator.
2: Yes, she introduced a bill
0: from Nebraska.
2: Yeah,
0: this woman actually represents some people, some constituents in an area, a geographical area in Nebraska.
5: Trans people belong here.
0: I didn't know that. I thought Nebraska was like corn fed and conservative, not a bunch of batshiz crazy chicks.
5: Mm. We need trans people. We love trans people. Trans people belong here. We need trans people. We love trans people.
0: All right, so I'm not gonna just
2: Iron Lunatic $10.
0: I'm gonna fast forward it to 219 and see, you know,
5: trans people, you matter. You matter. And I am fighting for you. And I will not stop. I will not stop today. I will not stop tomorrow. You are loved. You matter. You belong here.
1: I just got to stop to catch my breath.
0: Yeah. I'm out of breath as if I ran 100.
1: All right, it's a little further than running to the fridge.
0: Yeah. When we return, we'll start breaking down Trump's meltdown on Netanyahu. I think this was necessary. I think this was necessary because if we're going to get this thing done, it's going to be because they're lockstep with us. And if we say ceasefire, they've got to stop. We can't say, okay, we're going to enter into negotiation period. What Iran has sent back is workable. We're making progress. Now, I think this thing needs to be done sooner than it is later. And we're pregnant with it, so we can't throw the baby out with the bathwater, but we got to get this thing done. But it's, you know, Netanyahu and Israel carpet bombing, was it Lebanon?
2: Yes.
0: Lebanon's not, it's just going to piss off these whack jobs to begin with. They're all whacked over there. They're not afraid of dying. You can ask anybody that you know, are you afraid of dying? Or like, yeah, I don't want to die. I don't want to lose my, miss. I want to be with my kids. I want to live as long as I can. I want to be productive. I want to contribute to life. I want to make a living. I want to live comfortably. The American dream. Americans are afraid of dying because our religion, whatever it is, for the most part, is not one of if you die as a martyr, you're rewarded with 72 virgins and streets that are paved of gold. That's not what's in our belief system. So we want to stay walking upright and, you know, alive for as long as we can. Not them. They care not. They don't care. Kill them. They're like, bomb us. Kill me. I'm going to a better place. So they think.
2: Bubba.
0: I got a break?
2: Yeah, I'm mad.
0: Perfect.
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6: Yes.
5: I'm talking about, so let's say you wanted to watch the Cubs. 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
5: 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I don't think, is Biloxi in Louisiana or Mississippi?
6: Mississippi.
5: Mississippi. There you go. I'm smarter than I know.
6: They got the casinos there.
5: And so, I mean, get a box.
6: It's a game changer.
5: It's an absolute game changer. It will be, you'll never get another cable bill. You're all in with it. 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You can throw your Cox or your Spectrum or whatever Xfinity, whatever cable system you have, it can't even scratch the surface to what you get with Gettabox.
6: Exactly.
5: So you don't need that. The 100 and a half or $200 you're paying or $99.95, just keep the internet portion. 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
6: You will not be disappointed.
5: I cannot. 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
6: That's right.
5: I don't know how I did it before being choked down to, you know, just by Tampa affiliates or whatever city you live in. 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Let me. I'm going to do this real quick story to get back on time. And then we'll have Jay on the backside, and we can start breaking down the Trump has a full-blown nuclear meltdown on Bibi Netanyahu as we're trying to have a ceasefire deal. Not we as the country, I say. We're trying to, in good faith, negotiate with these whack jobs, and it's tough for us to negotiate when they're like, I'm telling you right now. I don't know if I should do a Middle Eastern accent. I think my Trump and Gene Lasker is about as good as it gets.
6: I don't know. It's pretty good.
5: But you know, they're like, listen, how can we sit here and negotiate with you when your ally, the number one, you know, one of the reasons why we're in this whole thing is because of Israel. They're carpet bombing Lebanon while you're trying to work a deal with us. Uh-uh. We're not talking. These people are really tough negotiators, and they don't care if we kill them, which makes for even a tougher negotiation. They have nothing to be afraid of. So anyway, we'll get into all that next. I wanted to get into this, and this comes from the Gene Lasker file. A fight between a husband and a wife ends with a large chunk of their house missing in Butler County, Pennsylvania. Isn't that where Trump got shot?
6: Mm-hmm. Yes.
5: Yeah.
6: Yep.
5: The damage to the house was so severe that investigators are concerned the house of the structural integrity and that it might just collapse down on top of itself. According to local reports, this 48-year-old guy named Eric, I can't even, Pirwaza, used a Kubota excavator to rip apart the home during a fight with his wife. I like this is straight from
7: That's
5: the last
7: you would do, Bubba.
6: So That's
5: he, so,
6: awesome.
5: So listen, this guy got into a fight with his wife, and he's like, bitch, I'm going to tell you something. I own this house, and I'm going to rip it down. She's like, whatever. And he goes out and gets his badass excavator and starts tearing it apart. I like to know what she said to him, because I'll make sure that I don't say it. 42 years I've been married, but I've never threatened to tear the house down. The fight reportedly started after this guy returned home after a night of drinking. His wife told him that the marriage was over. He said, if it's true and it's over, I'm going to tear this house down. And he then followed through on his promise and started tearing the house down with his... Did it say he was arrested? He was later arrested. Now, Dan, I don't know if they could arrest you if you weren't trying to kill her and you were literally just like maybe on the other wing of the house and you started to tear it down. I don't know if they could arrest you
0: or not. I'm sure when they tried to see what was going on, he was belligerent and
2: angry. Drone video shows the massive...
5: Yeah.
2: Massive damage left behind after police say an argument.
5: Man, I'm telling you right now, if you're leaving me and we're getting a divorce, I'm tearing this goddamn house down.
0: That's not just a little skid steer.
5: Little to mid-sized skid steer. Excavator.
2: The wife spiraled out of control Tuesday morning.
5: And these things are powerful, man. You can tear trees down with them.
2: Investigators say 48-year-old Eric Pierza used a Kubota.
5: This is about as white trash as you get. This is really, really a white trash problem.
2: Excavator to rip apart the rear of the family's home.
3: I'd like to know what she said to him, because I'll make sure I don't say.
2: According to the criminal complaint, Pierce's wife told police her husband arrived at the family's home after drinking all night and began arguing with her. When she told him the marriage was over, investigators say he responded with a chilling threat.
5: And that's a nice house, Dan. That's a nice Midwestern split, two-story house.
0: It looks pretty beautifully maintained.
5: Well maintained.
0: Yes, that's nice. I mean, everything
5: from a couple little couches out front and a couple rocking chairs and the brick wrapped pillars. Like, that's a nice
0: house.
5: Roof's
0: in good shape.
5: Yeah.
0: The shingles are perfect. Yeah. The windows are nice.
5: I kind of like the contrast, how you went shingles up here and then metal down here. I kind of like that contrast.
2: If it's over, I'll tear the house down.
3: 42 years I've been married. We yell at each other all the time. But I've never threatened to tear the house down.
2: Police say moments later, Pierza climbed into the excavator and began tearing into the house while his wife and two daughters were still inside.
5: Can you imagine, Daddy?
0: That's where he's in trouble.
5: Yeah, the kids.
0: That's where he's in trouble because he endangered the kids and the wife, actually.
5: Yeah.
2: The criminal.
5: Now, here's the deal, Dan. The only thing that would have saved him is if he would have started on the garage. Knowing that they're not in the garage, or they don't go to the garage, and they're not in the living quarters. And if he started tearing the garage down, he might have some type of wiggle room, right? Maybe.
2: Plaint says dispatchers could hear yelling and the sound of the excavator.
5: I'm going to take my KX-1213 and start tearing this damn stuff down in my Kubota.
2: During the 911 call. Investigators say after the destruction,
5: look at Lovey. He's a real man's man. He's over here, got all this log and split wood, and
2: stopped. Pierza went back inside, grabbed a gym bag, and took off toward Fawn Township before eventually being taken into custody.
4: Yeah, I don't think it's going to happen around here.
2: Neighbors, we spoke.
5: Remember the one time about 10 years ago, maybe longer, when a guy had a tank. And he went and drove through the city and was, I think it was in L.A., and he ran over cop cars and he ran over people's, he ran through houses and everything. And I think eventually he got caught. He was trying to jump the median of the interstate and the tank actually got caught on the guardrail or the concrete.
0: Got hung up.
5: And the cops were able to jump on the tank and open a flap up and I think either arrest them or kill them.
2: With off-camera, say they're still struggling to understand what happened. One man who says he knows Pierza personally and has hunted with him before described him as a big outdoorsman and said he was shocked by the allegations. Pierza is now facing charges including causing a catastrophe,
5: fourth-degree white trashness,
2: reckless endangerment, and disorderly conduct.
5: I mean, some of these are probably squad cars, but the guy's a real rugged. I mean, he hunts. He's got some trucks. He's got a couple excavators. He's got a couple.
0: What's that thing in the front with the silver thing with the stack? Is it a smoker? See the two red cars?
6: Oh, yeah.
5: Two red cars.
0: That silver thing. You just have your arrow on.
5: He's got a smoker.
0: Is that what it is, a smoker?
5: Yeah. When he kills that wild hog, he puts it in the smoker. Yeah, this guy's a real rugged dude.
2: Court records also show his wife planned to seek a protection of abuse order following this incident.
5: I mean, there's just some things that white trash do, and there's some things that African Americans do, and there's some things that Mexicans do, and that's about as white trash as you get. I'm going to tear the house down. You're going to leave me out drinking all night long. The guy that goes hunting with him says, he never showed any signs of craziness, then takes an excavator, a Kubota excavator, and starts tearing the house down. Then leaves with a gym bag, and they catch him. Coming up next, we'll pipe in Jay from his immaculate auto enclave studios. And we'll also start breaking down this Trump has a meltdown on Netanyahu gimmick.
7: Bubba the Love Sponge? Hell yeah.
8: I love them all, man. They're all great.
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10: 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Or, what have you been up to? Or just, what's new? 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
3: 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It's not nothing. It's a very scientific.
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3: Macho's back here working with electricity. We could either be off the air or he could be dead.
5: Oh, God.
3: So I'm a little scared.
6: We can hear us. I think we're alive.
7: I can see you guys.
3: But we don't know that he's alive or not.
5: Yeah, we need Macho Man not to be messing with us.
3: Yeah, we got
7: all my levels, Bubba.
3: Perfect. We got a little hot, but I can rather have you a little too hot that I can calm down than have to jack you up clear to the sky. So you look great. I got your little hat on. You look, and those are the J glasses that we all know and appreciate, not those howdy doody gimmicks you had on yesterday.
7: I got to tell Dan he was right about that one. My wife was like, what the hell are those things on your face? Take those off your face.
3: I'm the one that backed Dan, and I always back you. So when I backed Dan, it's the same as a candle endorsement.
7: No, candle never backs Dan.
3: Well, that you know, you stopped me dead on my tracks at that point. But when candle says, Dan's right, those things are hideous, then that really means they're hideous, Jay. For real.
7: Point taken.
3: Yeah, and I can see those are the J.D. Occo's that we all know and love. Those are the frames that make your you look like you.
6: Not the grandfather from The Sopranos.
7: Man, they're kind of retro-y.
3: They're dumb.
7: Goofy.
3: They're horrible.
7: Goofy.
3: Absolutely horrible. Usually you're on the cutting edge of technology, not the other side.
6: Not last decade.
3: Yeah, you're usually pretty fashionable. You got the latest Hugo Boss suit. You got the latest, but not something from 82 and future, Back to the Future kind of gimmick. So anyway, Jay joins us via his Enclave Studios, and I think Jay can now hear our stories that we play and stuff. Lummy, because I got the internet gimmick going, and I wanted to open up with it. It's kind of long, Lummy, but I think Jesse Waters laid it out the best. There's two other articles I have about it as well, and this is the big news. And what we're kind of talking about a little bit is the fact that Trump had kind of a mini meltdown, so to speak. Did he drop the F-bomb?
5: Yes, he did.
3: He dropped the F-bomb.
6: Allegedly.
3: Yeah. Well, no, I think he did. I think he did.
7: Kind of what you and I were talking about, though, this whole time, Bubba.
3: What's that?
7: That he needed to kind of not be the puppet of Israel and not be the puppet of Netanyahu and avoid all the criticisms of being tied too closely to him, because that's a lot of the criticism you'll hear from the other side right now is that Netanyahu and Trump are, some sort of backdoor inappropriate relationship. And this just shows that there's nothing like that going
3: on. Well, if anything, it tells Netanyahu, listen, you got us into this kind of, so to speak, and we're here for you. We're pregnant with this baby. We got to have it. But we need to have it early and not late. And you have to abide by what we're negotiating, or we're counterproductive at this point. I can't.
7: Yeah, they're going hard while we're in the middle of this ceasefire, which is really counterproductive, like you're saying, to our ongoing negotiations. And then Israel's going hard in Lebanon, and they're going hard.
3: I mean, and then so like, when we go and we're getting close, they're like, listen, no deal, because your partners, your allies, the people that you're here for, have just carpet bombed Lebanon, and that's not part of the deal. We have a ceasefire. Why can't you keep your person in order? So, here it is.
8: Fox News alert, the Iranians just got the wind knocked out of them. Overnight, U.S. forces conducted airstrikes on multiple targets, hitting the enemy's radar and command and control centers. That came after the mullahs shot down one of our own drones, a $4 million Predator. Central Command says these strikes were defensive.
3: So they did shoot down one of ours.
5: Yeah, a drone, yeah.
3: And then we gave them the good news. If you're going to take out one of our drones, we're going to take out 14 of your radar facilities.
8: Yep. Okay. Wait, also in the crosshairs, the enemy fired off a barrage of missiles and drones into the country. Two drones headed towards our airbase there. They were neutralized. Iran's proxy, Hezbollah, also feeling feisty this weekend. The terrorists launching over 50 rockets into Israel. This morning, Netanyahu.
3: Now, if they're blowing, I'm not sticking up for Netanyahu per se, but if they're blowing 50 rockets into Israel, you can't think that Netanyahu is going to sit there and take that. So I don't know
6: the problem is. I think, Bob, here, I didn't mean to interrupt you, but the problem I think is that so Iran bombs Israel and then Israel bombs Lebanon.
3: Yeah, I mean,
6: so it's

0: It's that it's, you like, know, the down cyclical. The line problem.
1: It's a cyclical mm-hmm. thing, right?
2: Mm-hmm.
1: You know, you bomb
2: domino
1: me,
2: effect.
1: I'm going to bomb you.
0: Dominoes is right. More than cyclical.
3: Ordered the IDF
0: yeah.
3: to strike the capital of Lebanon, Beirut, targeting Hezbollah strongholds in the vicinity. Israeli ground forces are also pushing into mainland Lebanon, capturing a 900-year-old medieval castle. Look at that. This is their deepest military incursion into the country.
1: How much could that castle actually be worth? I mean, I hate to be a dick and everything, but can you even really call it a castle?
4: Hey, Bub, I own a castle.
1: It's only
5: the Lebanon.
1: Yeah.
5: It's the three walls.
0: The roof.
1: I mean, what is?
0: I've had castles made of sand that look better than that.
1: What is that? Now, is that after they hit it, or was that before we hit it? You know what I'm saying?
0: I have beautiful castle.
3: Treat in over 25 years. Trump, not that happy about Israel. More on that in a sec. But the Iranians are calling this a ceasefire violation. And they said they were suspending negotiations and vowing to completely block the strait. POTUS says that's just a bluff. Writing on Truth that talks are continuing at a rapid pace. But if the talks are off, he couldn't care less. He told NBC, quote, I think we've been talking too much, if you want to know the truth. I think going silent would be very good, and that could be for a long time.
1: That's not good, guys. That's not good. The longer this goes, he needs to understand, the longer this goes, the worse it is for him. He got us into this, and for whatever reasons, so be it. There might be a reason why the past 10 presidents have thought these guys are nut jobs, and maybe you could say that, and so they've left him alone, or you could say this guy's the only guy that had the balls to do what they should have done. You know, there's a couple different ways you can score it, but I think we would all agree that this can't go on for a long time. He'll get his ass kicked in the midterms. Is there anybody that's agreeing with me here, or kind of, I mean...
2: I do agree, I think, and I've said this from a couple of months ago, and that is I feel like Trump is going to do everything that he feels should have been done over the last 25 years, that he's watched politicians flounder and say they're going to do something about and they never did it. And so part of me thinks he really wants this done by the 250th 4th of July, like you and
1: so.
2: I say.
1: I hope so.
2: And the other part of me thinks he may not really care about the political side effects, that he just really wants to try to get the best deal possible.
1: But the political side effects, Jay, could be absolutely catastrophic to his party.
2: I agree with you 100%. It could be that blue wave that we're fearing, and then the second half of his administration is impeachment, impeachment, impeachment.
1: Right.
2: And he gets nothing done.
1: And everything's gridlocked. Everything, like, no matter what good or bad idea, the Democrats, listen, the problem we have now is that we cannot work together. Both parties have become so polarized. There is no more reaching across the aisle in good faith and say, hey, okay, I got it. You know, like abortion, for instance, Florida, Indiana, Alabama, Mississippi, Louisiana, Georgia, all these big red states have locked. And even Dan is a doctor who is and Jay, you too, who are both very much Republican and conservatives. And Dan being a doctor and know about when problematic markers start showing themselves at week, 11 through 14, where the Down syndrome or, the retardation or those markers start presenting themselves. You don't know really much, the way Dan has explained it, at week 6. And so they lock down, week 6. But, Dan, you did send me something very interesting yesterday, and I'd like for you to get into it a little bit. I hate to get sidetracked from this story, but Dan did find something very interesting, and I'd like for him to explain to me, and it goes along the lines, if you have a doctor or a pediatrician or an OBGYN or whoever is in charge of, looking and making sure your ongoing baby that you're incubating in your belly is, I don't know, what doctors are those, Dan?
0: Obstetricians.
1: So if they identify a problematic marker, they're medically, Dan, go ahead and explain. I think you can be go beyond the five. Like
0: there's two exceptions for the 6 week, and that is, life threat to the mother, or a genetic abnormality that's incompatible with normal life. And if you have two doctors sign off on that, then an abortion is legal in the state of Florida until the end of the second trimester.
1: Yeah, which the second trimester is 26 weeks?
0: Yeah, and then also if it's for the life of the mother, it's at any point, and you don't even need a second doctor.
2: You don't hear that very often. That seems awfully reasonable, doesn't it, Bubba?
1: Dan found it for me yesterday when we were going back and forth on some stuff. And so, Dan, what's the week with first? Give me the end of the first and the end of the second number wise. As far as
0: I think, the first trimester is around 12 weeks, and then the second trimester ends around 24 weeks to 26 weeks.
1: Yeah,
0: and then the last trimester is up to 40 weeks.
1: I'm good. I would be good spiritually, morally, and politically if you allowed abortion up to the second, to the 26 week period. And I think that's what Illinois and, there's a lot of states that have no rules at all. And I don't think it should be wide open, but I think after the second trimester, Dan, you've probably at this point with your obstetrician know that you're well on your way to having a healthy baby. There's, any potential markers probably would have come up by then.
0: Usually, yes.
1: Yes.
0: I mean, there could still be problems with the day of birth with a nuchal cord when the cord's wrapped around your neck.
1: That's what happened to Jean Lasker's daughter. She suffocated by the umbilical cord.
0: Right. And that actually happened to, it was something similar to that happened to a friend of a friend of ours. The mom was in a little distress. They went in, they gave her a transfusion or some iron. And then the next day, the baby was dead, and they didn't understand why. And it turned out that the cord had a knot within itself. It didn't strangle the baby, but the cord knotted itself and so choked itself off.
1: That means the baby doesn't get the nutrients.
0: No, it's a scuba tank without air.
1: Right, right.
2: More and then you remember Trey had the umbilical cord around his neck, and we had to call you in emergently to come do that C-section.
0: Mm-hmm.
1: Really, Dan?
0: Mm-hmm.
1: Wow.
3: We just go silent and let the blockade work its magic.
1: Mm-mm.
3: CENTCOM says the blockades turned around 121 ships, and U.S. officials tell the New York Times that the U.S. military has been quietly guiding ships through the strait, at least 70 of them. The president says, this is a waiting game, we're winning.
5: I'm in no hurry. I'd like to say I'm in a hurry because, gasoline prices are going to come
1: down. I think we saw this yesterday, Lemmy.
6: Yeah,
1: we played this with Laura Trump.
6: Yep.
1: So where does he start getting crazy?
6: He's going to be here probably in about 10 seconds.
5: If you're going to be in a hurry, you're not going to make a good deal. And slowly but surely, we're getting, I think, what we want. And if we don't get what we want, we're going to end it a different way.
3: Exeth's just sitting back on the world's largest arsenal.
7: We are prepared. We're postured even stronger today than we were on day one.
1: Where's that at? It's kind of a...
6: It is. That's Singapore.
1: Is that in Singapore?
6: Oh, wow.
1: That's beautiful.
2: Isn't it?
1: Yeah.
7: To address it that way if we have to, but he'd prefer...
1: And in Singapore, if you throw a piece of gum on the sidewalk, they shoot you. They don't play there.
0: They do not play.
1: They do not play.
0: Mm-mm.
1: If you litter, you go to jail for a year.
0: I think they'll cane you.
1: With a cane sidekick.
6: Oh, God.
1: Yeah.
7: Or not to. So Iran knows...
1: We need those rules.
7: Very, very clearly what our expectations are, and that's...
1: Now, what's he doing in Singapore?
6: He was visiting I think the Navy, there are some Navy ships out there.
7: The negotiating team to deliver. They're coming in our direction. The talks have been productive. I think they know where it needs to go.
3: 47 believes we've already...
1: Again, now hold on. Let me... This dude right here is different than the dude that yesterday said, no deal, whatever, we're going to defend ourselves with our missiles and what have you.
6: Yeah.
1: Now, I think this is actually the remaining member of the regime.
0: It's Khomeini's son, right?
1: Right, yeah. But I think yes. It's the remaining...
0: The gay amputee?
1: Now, they're saying he might be an amputee based on our bombing. We've killed everybody in his family, I think including his wife and kid.
6: Oh, yeah.
1: And so he's the last member of the regime. I think we should just take him out and see who wants to peacefully be the new leader.
6: Well, they tried.
1: And work with us.
6: They tried. That's why he's an amputee.
1: Oh, well, we didn't quite finish the job now, did we?
6: No, we didn't.
2: We haven't really heard anything live from him. They just give statements from him.
1: Mm.
2: I don't think he's had a video of him since the alleged, since the attack on him that resulted in the amputation.
3: Militarily, now he wants to beat them at the negotiating table. He tells ABC that a peace agreement with Iran would be even better than a military victory because he thinks the Iranians are better negotiators than they are fighters.
1: Well, everybody's a better negotiator than you are a fighter. I mean, that goes for anybody. You and I can talk our way out of all kinds of problems, but when Rob Kahn wants to choke me out with a rear naked, I can't do anything about it.
3: There's just one problem. Officials say the Iranians are literally in caves and they're not using email. So how do you hash out a deal with a band of pirates living underground? It's trick.
1: You bomb the caves.
6: Yeah.
1: Is what you do.
0: Which may, they may end up having
1: but,
0: to do.
1: But here's the deal.
0: At least respect.
1: We find out where their soldiers are and where their leaders are. They're in bounds, and we don't mess with the people that are not part of the military, and they're just the citizens of Iran. I'm sure we have the intel to be able to find the difference. Where are the soldiers versus where are the kids and women and men's?
0: We absolutely have that technology. But if the soldiers aren't being controlled by anyone, they're just kind of sitting there not doing anything because they don't have any kind of, you know, legitimate chain of command going on.
1: If they
0: do you
1: identify,
0: really think it's appropriate to just kill them?
1: Yes, I do. If they identify as an Iranian soldier ready to fight for their country, then they have to go. Sorry. You signed up for it. What's that, Grouper Lips?
6: So Grouper Lips, 25. Keith Yeager, 100. Dr. Remulak, 25, and Grouper Lips again with a 50.
1: Oh, all part of probably the Dr. Dan
6: yes,
1: birthday soiree.
6: Dr.
1: Yeah.
0: Thank
6: birthday.
0: You, guys.
1: Jay, did you know today was your brother's birthday?
2: I did. I texted him that he was a hero to me and that I loved him.
1: Okay, perfect. Have you gotten one from Steve yet?
0: Nope.
2: He hasn't responded yet.
1: Steve's still in bed. Probably on his third session with Krista since 5 in the morning.
3: Trump's armed himself with a Sharpie, and he's making his own edits. No loopholes.
5: They originally said, we will not develop a nuclear weapon. I said, well, what happens if you buy a nuclear weapon? So now it says we will not develop or in any way purchase.
1: I mean, where does he have a meltdown on Netanyahu?
6: I guess it should be coming up. It should be after this.
1: Or is it the next one?
6: No, it's not the next one.
5: That's a big difference.
3: The president says he hasn't agreed to the deal yet because he still has to get a few more points in. We'll see how long that takes. The president even called Netanyahu today, asking him to stand down in Lebanon. Trump kind of lit him up. According to Axios, he told him, quote, what the F are you doing?
8: What the F are you doing? You're effing crazy. You'd be in prison if it wasn't for me. I'm saving your ass. Everybody hates you now. Everybody hates Israel because of this.
1: Wow, that's pretty brutal.
0: It's pretty, yeah.
1: I mean, you're not talking to the lawn guy at the White House. You're talking to the leader of Israel. I mean, my God,
3: you're effing crazy. You'd be in prison if it weren't for me. I'm saving.
1: I mean, as narcissistic as Trump is, he's probably right on this.
0: Oh yeah,
1: like Netanyahu would probably be in prison for war crimes if it wasn't for us backing them. And giving them the swag to do what they do.
3: Your ass. Everybody hates you now. Everybody hates Israel because of this. 47's trying to nail.
1: I don't know that everybody hates Israel. I think there's a lot of people, non-Jewish, just regular people, that are now starting to kind of maybe ask some questions as to, did they get us involved in this? What's...
0: It's the same thing you say about Trump, Bubba. Just how got Trump, because you sort of have a little Trump fatigue. I think people are getting Israel fatigue.
1: I think you're right.
0: And so, it started with, it took them 2.5 years to clear a place the size of St. Petersburg. And they still killed tens of thousands of people in the process, probably closer to 100,000 people in the process.
2: 72, I just looked it up.
0: So it was very inefficient. Palestine did to Israel was unconscionable, yes, unforgivable,
1: absolutely.
0: And deserved retaliation.
1: Yes, absolutely. The
0: retaliation didn't have to take 2.5 freaking years. They should have been able to get in and out of there in about 2 months. And so
1: I feel the same way about Epic Fury.
0: Right. So there was Israel fatigue. I understand that there's some Trump fatigue. I get it.
1: I think
0: Trump's like, don't add your fatigue to my fatigue because it's making me look bad.
1: I think that there's some. I think part of the Trump we're over this Epic Fury fatigue comes at the hands of being already Israel fatigue. I think they go hand in hand together.
0: Yes, they're very related.
2: The distinction I've been trying to make, Bubba, with the way that Trump has gone about this, he's threatened to wipe their civilization off the map. And if you look right now, there's between 1,400 and 1,700 civilian casualties. That's terrible. Any loss of life is terrible.
1: Sounds good, doesn't
2: he? But 1,700 people versus 72,000.
1: Jay sounds better than we do.
6: He does. Good job, Macho.
3: Down this peace deal, and Netanyahu's trying to lock in as many gains as he can before the deal's done. But you know what's even worse? The Democrats. 47 saying...
1: No, I don't know if you got it. I mean, Jesse, you're good. Now, why are you opening up this gab? Why?
3: This quote, it's much tougher for me to properly do my job and negotiate when political hacks keep negatively chirping at levels never seen before over and over. And
1: dear Donald Trump, I feel the same. The troll action on me lately has been unbelievable. I mean, Lummy, you know, the closer we get to good things, you know, like our new studios and a couple new maybe FM situations and just some other things that are transpiring behind the scenes that are all good for us, the more good things that happen to us. And only people in the industry or close to me know what that some of those are. But the you notice how the trolls just start getting into a, there becomes more of them. Like the trolls open up additional screen names and they start arguing with themselves. And it's like they nitpick every little thing. Like it just, we're at a, I feel like Trump in a some way. Like, you know, like there's more Bubba chirping. Trump. Yeah, there's more chirping. And then any
3: again, that I should move faster, or move slower, or go to war, or not go to war, or just whatever. Just sit back and relax. It'll all work out well in the end. It always does.
1: Now, I don't know if that necessarily, you know, but I understand you, that's the position he's got to take.
3: POTUS says don't be a panicking, and the markets aren't blinking. Another day of all-time highs for the Dow, NASDAQ, and the S&P. The S&P just had its best 2 months run ever. Wall Street Journal said that's a sign of more good times ahead. And once the straits open and oil retreats, it'll all be worth it. But until then, hold on tight.
1: I got to tell you, the market is going crazy. And if he could get this thing done by July 4th, I think we would have an explosion in the economy. Gas, let's say gas goes down to, like, you know, $3.25 a gallon or whatever the hell it's, you know, like where people feel what I mean, what's the price that Americans aren't real mad, like
2: low, $2.50.
0: I think three is the cutoff where people start getting pissed. Yeah, when it cracks three, people are like
1: $2.89, $2.94, stuff like that. Like if it's $2.99, we are so happy. I mean, if he could get this thing done and buttoned up by our 250th celebration. Not that, but that's kind of a big milestone. Well,
2: you know the problem, Bubba.
6: I think we need to kind of do something. Sorry, Jay. I think we need to do something before the World Cup starts. Because if you think about it, we're on a world stage here, and the World Cup starts in 2 weeks. And if Iran wanted to, they could, you know, they turn up their cells and they cause an event here.
1: Yeah.
6: Which would be catastrophic, and then that would throw us right into a war.
0: Yep, sure would. And you know, the Formula One races, they already canceled two. They're contemplating canceling another two or three because of this extended conflict.
1: That's a huge financial impact to those cities. I mean, oh my God, F1 brings billions of dollars into a city.
6: But they're saying the World Cup, they're expecting hundreds of thousands of people in each city each day.
0: Yeah, yeah. It's like they said, it's like 50 Super Bowls in 30 days or something like that.
1: What were you going to say, Jay, before we go to words?
2: I said, you know what the problem is? Iran knows this. And the negotiation tactics that they employ are, you know, wait it out, drag it out. And so they know there's a midterm coming up. They know there's the 4th of July. They know there's the World Cup. And I think that Lummy's spot on with what he says here. That's the real, that would be catastrophic to the entire trajectory of any peace deal. If they did something like that, it's game on. They're going
1: to
2: do,
1: they do some type of terroristic bombing of a World Cup event, all bets are off. I'm just telling you.
0: And because
1: it'll
0: be an international set of casualties, there'll be a coalition to go after them.
6: Exactly.
1: I mean, if Iran wants a KISS concert inside of their country and for it to be flattened with other countries finally jumping on board and helping us because they're, you know, are part of the World Cup, or you know, some of their civilians got hurt or bombed. You know, like a 1984. Even though Richard Jewell didn't do it, poor guy gets blamed for it. But like the Atlantic Olympics, Richard Jewell alleged bombing that took part, you know, before the Olympics. If that's something like that would happen, Trump would go nuts.
6: Yeah.
1: Absolutely nuts. Before I go to words, Lummy, got an unbelievable text from Rolo.
6: All right.
1: Wesley Chapel Volkswagen. Yeah. Volkswagen of Wesley Chapel. Just got the official numbers for the month. Set new and used records.
6: Nice.
1: A lot of that has to do with you. Several Bubba Army customers served last month.
6: Good. I just sent him an email this morning, too, so
1: yeah,
6: perfect.
1: Yeah, Wesley, what is it? VW of WC.com,
6: yes,
1: right?
6: Yes, it is.
1: VW of WC.com, Wesley Chapel Volkswagen. 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And I just, we appreciate that so much. Diaco Law.
2: And Diaco Law and Diaco Institute.
1: Yep. And Diaco Institute of Plastic Surgery and then some. Appreciate you guys. And appreciate you too, Rolo. Back after this.
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1: His rhetoric slowly sinks into your skull. Sinks into your skull. Corrupting the synapses in your brain. Taking control of you. And there's no way to stop it.

0: BYU, which is 49th. He actually paid me handsomely to say I'm 49. Man, Jay, Dan was showing me some. I'm just going to leave it open-ended, and I think everybody probably knows what I'm talking about, including you and his family. But he was showing me some stuff, some pictures of some of his latest friends.
1: Woof!
0: Whoa! Man!
2: Back to the right standards.
0: Talk about living your best life, my friend. Roland! Man! Have you seen his collection of pictures, if you will?
2: No, I haven't. Okay. He doesn't share any of that with me, but I'm going to go see him this afternoon.
0: Yeah, when you see him this afternoon, say, hey, I blame it on me. Blame it on me. Say, hey, Bubba said for me to ask for the pictures that you showed him today. He's got a little montage, and it is quite impressive. And a little story behind them all.
2: Like, I'm looking forward to hearing and seeing.
0: You will not be disappointed. You'll be proud of your older brother. You absolutely will. This next story, Dan wanted to be here when we broke it down. He was like, this really pisses me off, and this does me too. And Jay, you probably are the closest to having somebody in this kind of age bracket, as I think your daughter is
2: Sage
0: is approaching like the early part of high school.
2: She's going to be a freshman. She's 14 years old.
0: Yeah, yeah. So that's about what these two kids are. This is the age group that we're talking about. And, like, I don't know if certain, probably more so boys, because I think vaping is more a boy deal. I don't know. Maybe girls vape, too.
3: No, girls are doing
2: it, too. It's coming. There was a girl already that was caught when she was, like, 11.
3: Ford Stanley, $10.
0: Really?
4: Ugh.
0: Mm-hmm. So... Now, is it weed or tobacco or both?
2: It's both. And, you know, I've taken the tack to just being really open and honest with my kids about you don't do these things in high school. You're going to really screw your brain up and your body up. And so, but you have to confront it head on because, like I'm saying, it's literally presented itself. She's 14, I think, 3 years ago in fifth or sixth grade.
0: And it's a conversation that, like, our parents didn't have to have to us because it didn't exist. You know,
2: they just said don't smoke.
0: Well, we had cigarettes and we didn't smoke cigarettes, even though maybe our parents did, but we didn't.
2: Well, my dad got me not to we were sitting by the pool when I was probably seven, and I looked at him smoking a cigarette, and he looked so cool to me, like the Marlboro Man. And yeah. I'm like, can I have that? And he's like, sure, take a really, really deep inhalation.
0: Mm-hmm.
2: And so I did, and I got sick, and I never wanted to touch a cigarette again for 15 years.
0: Same thing with my sister. I can remember there was a place called the Bluebell Denim Factory in Warsaw, Indiana, and they sold blue jeans. And literally above the store was this little factory that made the blue, like the denim factory. And they had like 20 women with sewing machines and they were up there. It was probably, you know, like somewhat human trafficking labor. I don't know.
2: They're all 14 year old kids.
0: I don't know that. I don't know. But they would make the blue jeans up in the manufacturing part up in the upstairs. And then downstairs, they had like a little, you know, brick and mortar showroom. Well, my mom would go buy all of our blue jeans there because it would be like, not mine because I had to go to Sears. I got to Huskies.
2: Yeah,
0: were you a Husky guy?
3: Yeah Husky and Wrangler.
0: Yeah, Husky for me. But I think she was buying Tara maybe a set of blue jeans, maybe my dad, maybe her. Well, my mom smoked at the time. She smoked Doral menthol.
4: Ooh.
0: This is like circa 70. This is like 74, 75. Tara's 5 at this point. And I'm like, 9, 10. And my mom, it was not uncommon back in 75 for your mom to go into the store, leave you in the car with the windows down, and you know, you weren't going to get kidnapped in Warsaw, Indiana. You weren't going to get sexually molested, and you didn't have to worry about nothing. Your kids were going to be there. You could go into the store 10, 15 minutes, do your thing. And so my mom left her cigarette in the ashtray burning.
2: Lit, burning.
0: Lit. Yeah, hell yeah. Lit and burning. And so I look at it and I go, hey, Tara, why don't you try that? She's like, no, mommy will be mad. I go, no, mom won't be mad. You need to try that because that's what cool people do. And I wasn't going to try it. You know, I wanted her to be the guinea pig. So she goes, well, how do I do it? And I said, well, you pick it up and you suck in real hard. And so she's 5. just 2 years removed from Jay doing it at seven. So she takes my mom's Doral menthol, which is about halfway down, and she takes a big old hoard off of it, and she starts just, she ended up throwing up. She ended up throwing up in our, we were in my mom's van, and she ended up throwing up. And then, so then I didn't know what to do, so I threw the cigarette out the window, but I threw it out my mom's side of the window. So my mom comes rolling up, and she sees the lit cigarette on the ground, and she sees Tara back there coughing and having thrown up, and she goes, "What happened here?" I go, Tara grabbed your cigarette and took a big suck off of it. And Tara goes, "Nah, mommy, but Bubba made me do it. He made..." Well, we both got our asses whipped. My mom took us home and whipped both of our asses. So that's my kid cigarette story. But this story here, killing a white kid over a vape pen, is clearly due to income inequality and slavery, and has nothing to do with having a dad. Well, I don't know. Let me, if I necessarily agree with that.
2: Is that the
0: title? That's what the title is. Yeah. I don't even know that I would have read the title had I read it, pre-read it. I'm sorry. I don't necessarily agree with this title. But the action is disgusting. An African-American kid stabbed a white kid, to death over what the African-American kid thought the white had... In his mind, he thought the white kid stole his vape pen, and so he stabbed him. Was it 21 times?
3: I think
4: a high school student stabbed his classmate to death.
3: It was over $21.
0: So it was a $21 vape pen.
3: No, he took the scissors to the neck.
2: Look at the first shot.
0: So is this the white
2: victim?
0: This is the kid
3: that died.
0: Okay.
2: Look at the first shot.
4: A high school
0: student. Now, these are scissors to the neck.
4: Student stabbed his...
0: Oh, my God. That's not... Listen, ladies and gentlemen. That's not a punch. You can see the kid right here. He has scissors in his right hand, and he comes up and gets the kid right in the jugular vein as if it was a violent punch, but realize that there's scissors. Watch this.
4: A high school student stabbed his class...
0: Oh, my God. That probably kills you right there.
4: Mate to death, all because of $21. This is 18-year-old Andrew.
0: Let me. I think he only did it one time. If you look,
3: one time in the neck.
0: Look,
4: a high school student,
0: and watch the kid drop like a sack of potatoes.
4: Stabbed his classmate to death, all because of $21. This
2: it's jugular,
4: is 18
2: right in the jugular vein.
0: Jay, I don't think that's survivable, even if you get medical attention.
2: No,
0: I think like
2: you bleed out immediately,
0: like in a minute.
4: 16-year-old Andre Matthews, and this is 16-year-old Andrew Miesmer, and this happened at Sterling High School in Baytown, Texas. This all started over a $21 vape pen that Matthews was missing and believed Miesmer took. Court records show that the two were...
0: This is lack of parenting.
2: This guy should go to jail forever. Throw the key lock away forever. You do that, there's no rehabilitation from that type of malicious violence. And that guy is a monster.
3: So that title, Bubba, the guy was being sarcastic.
0: Oh,
3: because he was saying that everyone blames that for it.
0: I'm just saying this probably, I don't know if it's doing anything to slavery, but I think it might have everything to do with maybe lack of parenting, and maybe there is not a father-like figure in the home. I don't know, but even if there is, this is directly a lack of parenting. You've not been taught or been held accountable for any of your naughty, if you will, actions, or heathenistic, barbaric, savage actions. This is an alert. You just don't one day decide, I'm going to pick up scissors and stab somebody to death if you've not graduated to that level of violence. Meaning like you've beat up kids, you've been probably somewhat of a violent, uncontrollable kid. And so when you feel somebody has stolen your $21 vape pen, rather than to confront him, maybe even get into a little bit of a fist fight, if indeed you know he took it, your first cause of action is to instantaneously kill him by hitting him in the neck with with a pair of scissors and cutting his jugular vein. That's not something that you just... acquire. That rage is not something you acquire overnight. This is a progression of lack of parenting. all day.
2: This is a step past what we saw yesterday in the wrestling mat.
0: Yes.
2: Because we looked at that and we were mortified where the guy fell to his face, you know, with a concussion and probably a closed head injury. And this guy took it a step further with a pair of scissors. And I mean, the depravity of this, and the lack of parenting and the lack of concerns for the actions, the results of your actions. It's unbelievable. I can't believe that in today's society, let's assume for a second it's true. The guy stole a $21 vape. The reaction is 100% inappropriate for anything. If someone does, what should justify that? That's not justifiable reaction.
0: Anything less than somebody killing your loved one in front of you, this action is not appropriate at all. Am I right, Jay? Like, Jay, if you're talking about
2: like heat of passion in like Texas or something. If you see someone killing your baby, you're allowed to kill him.
0: Right, and you take a pair of scissors and get him in the neck. Well, it's because that bad guy was doing something very, very bad. Very bad. And people would
2: justifiable homicide.
0: Exactly. But, and let me, it later was reported that they didn't, I don't think the white kid had it.
3: No. And I guess he found out his story also is that he owed him money too. He owed him $21.
0: Okay. All right. He owed him $21.
3: Well, yeah, he thought he stole the vape pen, couldn't find the vape pen, but, you know, still owed him $21. So
4: from class to use the restroom, but then began fighting outside. Matthews searched Meismer's pockets looking for the vape. And when he didn't find it, he found a pair of scissors instead, which he placed in his waistband. Two then entered a science lab. And that's when Matthews held Meismer in a chokehold and stabbed him multiple times, including in the face and eye, all over a vape pen.
0: I know, hold on, let me. So the footage that we saw of him dropping the guy, that doesn't go align with what they're saying here, where they went back to the room, he got him in a chokehold and stabbed him to death. I don't know quite understand.
3: Right? I think the video was added in there.
0: You think that might be B-roll footage of some other buddy? Somebody else?
3: Yeah.
0: All right, so this is what really happened right here, Jay. Listen.
4: His waistband. Two then entered a science lab, and that's when Matthews held Meismer in a chokehold and stabbed him multiple times.
0: All right, so that's...
2: School's got a problem there.
0: Well...
2: The fight starts outside, makes its way inside. He's allowed to access a sharp item, and then he kills him in school. I mean, that's a big problem for that school.
0: And was there a teacher present inside of the science lab?
3: No, they went to an empty...
2: If not, there should be.
3: They entered an empty science lab.
4: Including in the face and eye, all over a vape pen. Meismer was flown.
0: So it looks like, Lemmy, that this might have been clickbait. This right here might have been clickbait,
3: yes,
0: right?
3: Yes, yeah.
4: Stabbed his classmate to death.
0: Because that looks to be an African American kid that's getting hit.
3: Yeah.
0: Right here.
3: So they just clicked it
0: so
3: on.
0: So they clicked this on to really. That's bullcrap. Because not that it is any worse, like how to die and kill somebody is any worse than the other way, but this is way different than how it went down, meaning like he did not come up from behind and stab him in the jugular, drop him. Mm-mm. He instead took the kid into a science lab, held him in a rear naked chokehold, and then stabbed him to death that way. Now that's, you know, again, neither one of them's good. But don't clickbait me with something that didn't happen on something this serious.
4: Matthews held Meismer in a chokehold and stabbed him multiple times, including in the face and eye, all over a vape pen. Meismer was flown to the hospital, where he later lost his life. In a court appearance, Matthews admitted to everything, was charged with murder, and his bond was set at $3 million. Meismer's family says no sentence will ever bring him back. What do you think? Could this tragedy...
0: Oh, well, they asked me a question. I guess I clicked off of it. Could this tragedy be something that you...
4: What do you think? Could this tragedy have been prevented?
2: Yes.
0: Yeah. And probably the prevention starts with the African-American kid probably having a better family system, you know, a family support system in itself, and taught some values and some discipline and right from wrong, and not been raised by its grandmother. A lot of times in the younger generation, people that are having children in their 20s or maybe their teens, white and black and Hispanic, you know, a lot of times they are not the parents. They check out and go do their thing, and grandma and grandpa end up raising the kid. And grandma and grandpa cannot stay up on a young kid's movement like younger parents can. And you can, listen, you can bamboozle your grandma and grandpa all day, more so than you can younger parents that, you know, are more aggressively involved in what you potentially might be doing.
3: And here's his school record that over the years.
0: What, the African-American kid?
3: Yes.
0: All right, this is his school record.
3: Two recorded assaults of school employees, verbal abuse towards school staff, bringing a knife to school on two separate occasions, repeated failures to follow school rules, fighting incidents, sexual misconduct allegations, and two incidents of insubordination.
0: Jay, if you're who you are, and I know that municipalities have some limitations, but could you fight to argue that the school system created this monster and this kid had no business after, I don't know, half of what we just mentioned of even being a student and being allowed to attend this particular institution? Could you pierce that municipal insulation and maybe get to the root of that? Legally,
2: you probably couldn't pierce it, but the case is so sensational that sometimes in certain states they'll go above and beyond the sovereign immunity. What you're talking about is the cap on damages.
0: Yeah.
2: And in Florida, there's a cap of $200,000. It goes up to three, I think, in October. It's been changed for the first time since I've been a lawyer. And it essentially says you can't sue the king and there's a cap on damages. And so would there be a cap here? I think the case is so bad that you could make a few allegations. First is this kid had so many prior events and incidents that you were on notice.
0: Including sexual and attacking teachers.
3: And bring a knife.
2: Shouldn't be on campus.
0: Yeah. And bring in a knife. Like, that's just three of 12.
2: And those are all things that, you know, if they had, you know, enforced a policy about weapons, the kid should never be on campus. If they enforced a policy about sexual inappropriate conduct, he should never be on campus again. So if those rules had been enforced, he's never there. He doesn't kill the kid. But even if there hadn't been a ton of events beforehand, if you just look at what happened that day, the fight allegedly started outside. The guy allegedly went through his backpack and tried to find the vape, couldn't find the vape. It then continued into a school building. He uses a school item to kill someone and gets 21 licks off before anyone stops him. Where's your gym teacher? Where's the guy? Where's the science teacher? Where's the administrator, the student resource officer? Where's somebody that protects my son?
0: Well, I think I agree with you there, but I think you get him on. This guy's have 13 priors, yeah. You know,
2: 100%.
0: Like 13. I think you can pierce that, Jay, like you said, and maybe get a judge to, does that, who determines whether you can pierce it or not, Jay, as a judge? Like, do you put your case in front of a judge and then he goes, yes, I'm going to allow it to continue with damages?
2: In Florida, it's, you go to the legislature, you'd go to the Republican legislature and try to get what's called the claims bill to go above and beyond. But first you got to go win a trial, get a verdict, get a judgment, and then go do that. I've never seen it happen to anyone in a private claim in my career. In some states, you know, think of George Floyd. Those police officers, they had sovereign immunity, that police department. Yet Benjamin Crump comes in with this terrible case, and they're able, terrible meaning politically terrible for the police department, they settled it for millions of dollars.
0: $27 million.
2: So if you, those kind of cases that have that kind of negative PR to them, sometimes there's an incentive for the government entity to use their insurance policy, because above the cap, they all have insurance.
0: Oof. Just another continuation of the horrible generation of parents and kids that are out there in today's world.
3: Kind of like that teen takeover in Clearwater Beach.
0: Oh, my God. Yeah. Well, that and the teen takeover in Chicago.
3: Yeah.
0: And the teen takeover in Clearwater Beach. Now, locally here, the Clearwater people, the Clearwater Beach, you know, vendors and stakeholders of various brick and mortar businesses are saying that these teen takeovers have, you know, cost them thousands and thousands of dollars, you know, because it's spring, it's summertime now. And there are I actually have family that's down here visiting. And so a lot of people from up north are down here visiting and taking their summer break. Their kids just got out of school. They're taking them to Disneyland and various attractions and what have you. And you know, there was a Clearwater teen takeover I think maybe last night.
3: No, it was
0: the weekend.
3: Sunday, yeah, it was the weekend.
0: And, you know, the the vendors and the stakeholders of businesses within that area are like, these teen takeovers cost us thousands and thousands of dollars a day because nobody's going to go to that t-shirt shop. Nobody's going to go to that, you know, to that restaurant. Nobody's going to go to that section of the beach. And when you have these hostile teen takeovers, and
2: you know, I hate that phrase, Bubba, and I know you're just repeating what they've called it, teen takeover, because when we've all looked at these things for the last, since COVID, there's a lot of 19-year-olds and 20-year-olds, and those are, we call those adults. 18 years old is an adult. 19 years old is an adult. And so when you looked at that one that was in Tampa, there was a lot of really giant kids that were my size. They weren't like a bunch of 12-year-olds. There are some there, but let's not give the adults the hall pass of saying, oh, I'm just a teen whose parents aren't taking care of me. If my 19-year-old son did that, there'd be an ass-kicking coming on.
0: And you know,
2: there's
0: what?
2: No way
0: and
2: you that would, he's going to go do that. There's no way. First of all, he's a young man who has respect for himself and for his community. We'd never do
0: you
2: it.
0: You pull him out of Florida State. You're like, your days of being in college are over, my friend. Go get a job in the real world because I'm done with you.
2: Car's mine. You come out. Yep. It's like one of those things, you know, he's got, and I'm not trying to like sell him out. It's like everyone should expect this from me, but we have expectations and he has his own expectations and he doesn't want to disappoint and he wants to be a good person. And so we just had his 19th birthday yesterday. And this young man would never be at a teen takeover. He's a young man.
0: Well, because he's a man. Been raised crazy. Right. He's been raised right.
3: NorCal Mark, $100.
0: NorCal, hold on. That's a horn gimmick. Thank you. And a happy birthday to Trey yesterday and his Uncle Danny Thank today. You. But here's the deal. Trey, over the years of raising him upright, like he's a monkey.
2: That's right, he's rearing your kid up.
0: He walked dragging his knuckles, and then we raised him to stand upright. But in raising him correctly, there has been consequences when he made drastic mistakes and misbehaved. There's been privileges taken away. There's been iPhones taken away. There's been, you know, and listen, by all accounts, man, the kid is a great kid. But
2: It's been years since I've had to do that,
0: But as we all have, I mean, I got my ass whipped and I got things taken away from me too. Every kid's going to have a handful of those experiences in their life. Now, do their parents look the other way and coddle them and don't hold them responsible? Or do they get their ass whipped and put in time out or taken a privilege taken away? And if you've raised your kid up right, by the time he gets to be 19 and he's on his own, he is a well-mannered young man or woman that knows right from wrong. And listen, when we were 19 and 20, we all sneaked beers. We all tried to get a little bit high. We all experimented with this and that. But we did so in a smart and calculated way. We weren't out drinking and driving and getting drunk and killing people. We weren't out on Clearwater Beach with 200 other people, you know, fighting and having the cops. Listen, we were afraid of the cops. We did not want to engage the cops. We wanted to hide from the cops.
2: Yeah, and we were afraid of our parents.
0: Yeah, we were like, and how many times did we all hear, if you get in trouble at school or you get in trouble with the police, that's only a fraction of what type of trouble you're going to be on at home.
3: That's right.
0: I was like, I was more afraid of my dad than I was the Warsaw Police Department. Because if the Warsaw Police Department brought my ass back to 1915 Rosemont, I was clear up until I was like 16, 17, gonna get my ass whipped and whipped good.
2: I think your point's proven, and it is like a matter of parenting. And I say to all of my friends who are having kids is, you know, as a dad, years 0 to 3 are really less relevant for you than years 15 through 18.
0: Yeah.
2: Those years are so important when you're kids of freshmen. So, you know, I've been doing it since my kids were in middle school. You have to talk openly about all the things they're going to be confronted with.
0: Including uncomfortable marijuana, stuff that alcohol, we've not ever, you know, our parents didn't have to really talk to us about that.
2: Nope. But it's now a different relationship that I have.
0: We, you know, now those kids, the kids can access porn. They can get a vape pen. They can get high. And that's stuff that we could never do. I'm kind of glad, Lummy, that we couldn't do that. I might have turned out a little different.
3: I would never left my bedroom.
0: I would have stayed. Yeah. I would have hit my vape pen and jerked off all day to porn.
3: That's right.
0: I would have never been nothing in life. Thank God.
5: And starting fights and stuff like that, it's just not okay.
6: Chaos on Clearwater Beach. Teens up.
0: This is just disgusting.
3: Yeah.
0: And Grady said it right. You know, this is what they should do. I don't know if Chad Cronister or Clearwater Beach or...
3: Clearwater. I mean, got to get the Scientology involved.
0: Yeah, true. But I don't know if they're going to do what Grady Judd does. And if that, you know, for every teen that we arrest, we're going to go and roll back and maybe potentially see if we can charge the parents.
6: Out of control and one person shot. Tonight, an update on the search for the shooter.
0: I'm not going to say what the common denominator is, but your picture tells a thousand words. You figure it out yourself.
6: As we get a better idea of how this takeover came together. Good evening. I'm Stacey Scheibel. Thank you for joining us. Well, a peaceful summer night turned into chaos as hundreds of teens participated.
0: And Jay, if you're like a family, you know, from Ohio that's visiting Clearwater Beach and you're staying at the Hilton or the Sand Pearl, you're not going to go down there and go to any of these businesses when you see this mob of humanity that is very unpredictable and very violent. You're just not. You're going to stay in your hotel room or eat in the hotel restaurant. You're just
2: I'm canceling it, and I'm leaving and departing, and they're giving me a refund.
0: True.
2: I'm out.
0: You're right. You know, our 6-day just turned into a 1-day. We're out.
2: See ya.
6: In a teen takeover on Clearwater Beach.
0: And think about how many tens of thousands of dollars of hotel reservations and restaurant reservations and T-shirt shops and, you know, smoothie shops and just anything. Nobody's going to go down to that area. Nobody. Well, nobody
2: imagine
0: wants
2: when your son was a kid. A little kid, and if you were on the beach there and you were having a big weekend at the Sand Pearl and you're out there walking around the downtown or walking around the beaches and this happened, would you be scared for yourself?
0: Yeah, I wouldn't take my kid to it. No way.
2: No, I'm saying, but this has happened. I mean, there's people that are out there doing their thing on Clearwater Beach and then this happens.
0: Yeah, yeah.
2: And those people are right in the middle of it. It's got to be very
0: frightening. They're probably doing what you just did. They're at the front desk saying, we're done. We're out of here. This is not what we signed up for.
6: One young man was shot and taken to the hospital. News Channel 8's Emmy Darquia joins us. She is in Clearwater Beach tonight with more that we've learned. Emmy, what's the latest?
7: Stacey, local businesses say that they've lost thousands of dollars due to the teen takeover. And
0: let me, I'll tell you right now, out of all the police agencies in this area, Clearwater sucks the worst.
3: Good luck.
0: They are so bought and paid for by the Scientologists. And, you know, Pinellas County Sheriff's Department kicks ass. St. Pete City kicks ass. Hillsborough County, Tampa kicks ass. Polk County kicks ass. Chris Nocco and Pasco kicks ass. The Nienheiser guy in Hernando kicks ass. There's so many great sheriffs and local law enforcement, heads of local law enforcement. And Clearwater, the city of Clearwater, is the worst. They're bought and paid for by the Scientologies. They are corrupt. They hide things. They're hiding the Hogan autopsy. They're a bunch of dicks. And I doubt that they handle this with the precision that a Cronister or the Tampa PD or Grady or Bob Gutierrez, I bet you this continues to be a thing. You don't see this stuff happening in Polk County.
3: Not at all.
0: You don't see this stuff happening on Cronister's tab. You don't see this happening, I don't know who the new head of
2: Nocco.
0: Tampa.
2: Didn't see that in Nocco.
0: You don't see Chris Nocco. You don't see this in Pasco County or Newport Richey. You see this in Clearwater because your agencies are a bunch of corrupt bastards, and your chief's a dick, and he's bought and paid for by the Scientologists.
7: Residents and visitors agree that the parents need to be held accountable as well as the children.
8: We did about 10,000 less in sales what we normally do.
0: And that really hurts a local guy. I mean, that kills a local guy. $10,000.
8: And that's my family. They're out here affecting my family. So it goes further.
0: This guy owns, what's he own?
3: Hog Island Bar and Grill.
0: Hog Island Bar and Grill. $10,000 to a local bar and grill is everything.
8: So it goes further than that. That perception could spill over to, are you going to vacation in Clearwater or are you going to go to the islands?
7: After Sunday night's teen takeover, restaurants like Hog Daddy's and The Boxer reported a steep decrease in sales.
9: We are right across the street from the hotels, and people are on vacation just enjoying their lives on vacation. And shutting down on a Sunday night is something that greatly impacted us.
7: Allison Brown said she got a call after 5 p.m. on Sunday from her employees who heard shots being fired outside her Coronado Drive restaurant, The Boxer. As she ran over from Mandalay Drive, she saw...
9: The whole beach was packed with teenagers.
7: Eyewitness video shows dozens of...
0: Look at this. I mean, this looks like a bunch of animals. A bunch of animals.
7: teens running in the middle of the street. According to law enforcement, a 17-year-old was shot and taken to Orlando Health Bayfront Hospital with non-life-threatening injuries. He's expected to be okay, but according to recent details from the police, no suspect has been arrested at this time.
3: I sent you a video of the shooting, which I'm kind of surprised that they haven't caught it, even though they have surveillance of it.
0: So they actually have surveillance of it, and they haven't caught the scumbag that did it?
3: No, because I looked it up to see if they caught him yet, and they haven't.
0: All right, hold on here. Let me do this before we go into words. I really feel, I mean, again, this wouldn't be happening anywhere else in this area except Clearwater, who are bought and paid for by the Scientologists and are soft and corrupt.
3: Every hotel
0: in Clearwater. Listen, you're not going to hear me talk bad about any other agency except Clearwater.
3: Every hotel in Clearwater has cameras all over the place. So for them not to be able to get this guy is...
0: There is no sound.
3: No.
0: All right, so...
3: You're watching people that are right there.
0: Okay, so there's a guy right here.
3: That's the guy that shoots.
0: And he shoots.
3: Yep. So...
0: And here's the deal. Let's just back it up. What did any of these people do? Like, were they kind of looking like... Well, it looks like they're kind of aggressively skipping to the guy a little bit.
3: Yeah.
0: Like, and they're talking some smack. He goes and reaches for his gun. They start running.
3: And then he shoots.
2: How old are those kids? Look at that. Let's look 14. At every one of those kids. Every one of those kids is 5'10 to 6'2. It's a massive. It looks like, you know, an athletic team.
3: Did you see that?
2: I mean,
3: did
2: it's
3: you
2: like,
3: see the
2: if
3: tourist?
2: You look at it, it's literally, it's a bunch of, like, physically fit young men. There's not a, I mean, teen takeover is the worst description of that.
3: That kid looks like 16.
0: I think this kid's kind of small, little Dan, the shooter. And let me, hold on, if you look at the tourists now. In the golf
2: that
0: cart.
2: Intersection?
0: So look at this guy. The dad's got a golf cart with his family in there, and he now immediately jumps in the golf cart.
3: Watch grandma. Right in. They show her. She's trying to catch up.
0: Yeah, grandma's trying to get on and say, hey, hey!
3: They left her.
0: And I mean, those people were right in the path of where he shot.
3: Yeah.
2: Scary.
0: Bunch of.
2: A really scary man. That's the depravity of society right there.
0: And then I think there were a couple in Chicago as well, more deadly. Oh. And then the Chicago mayor, who's an absolute joke, probably him and the Philip. Well, I don't know, man. Mundami is pretty much.

0: Me, say it, me.
1: He's not on drugs. He's just weird.
2: Man. The Bubba the Love Sponge Show returns after these words.
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4: 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Man, everybody could probably in some way, shape, or form use a bathroom remodel after about 10 years. No matter, man. You gotta the grout and everything, just, you know, with wear and tear and the pounding of showers and what have you. But I got to tell you, man, I'm so appreciative of Opie, his son, who I think is kind of working to take over the business eventually as Kurt maybe takes a step back and wants to be more involved in racing. And God, his, and by the way, Jay, does he have any of his race stuff over at your place or no? Or do you actually have stuff over at his place?
5: My garage is attached to his up there, and during this construction process of the enclave, I've kept my cars up there, but his stuff has migrated into my garage because he has at least three full working chassis and usually about five or six engine blocks around. There's wings all over the place, tires. I mean, it's a full race shop.
4: Oh, I know.
5: It's pretty incredible.
4: He's an incredible person. He's Bubba Army, has been for a long time, knows Gene Lasker, obviously related to Jay.
5: Grew up with Gene.
4: Yeah.
5: You know, and I always say this to him overtly. I said, you know, you're a getter done, and I mean that in the best way possible as a compliment. Kirk's one of those people that if he's confronted with something, he'll figure out a way to get it done.
4: Well, he figured out how a way.
5: He's a getter done.
4: He figured out how a way to turn, you know, just himself and a helper into a multi-million-dollar corporation, and it is unbelievable. It's where you need to get.
5: Hurricane Andrew.
4: Yeah. That's where he started. He drove down to Homestead with like a couple of a skid steer and like a backhoe, and started debris cleaning. And that has now turned into this, and it's huge. MorganExteriorsINC.com. It's very user-friendly as far as going through the website and getting your quote. And make sure you tell them Bubba Army. I think Bubba Army gets a discount. So MorganExteriorsINC.com. Here's the mayor of Chicago. He's completely oblivious as to what's happening.
6: That's a joke.
4: Listen, when Lori Lightfoot was the mayor, and we were making fun of her, we actually had a caller that called us up. He lives in Chicago. He's like, Bubba, I know you don't like female Beetlejuice, Lori Lightfoot, and you're critical of her, which I agree. But this new dude that's taken over, this Brandon Johnson character, he is the worst. And I'm like, sir, there's nothing that can be

0: worse than Lori Lightfoot. That guy couldn't have spoke more truer words than what he did. That's and right. He knew.
1: That's not appropriate. We're not talking about mob actions. I didn't say that. Hold on a second, okay? Respectfully. These large gatherings, just hold on a second, y'all. I promise you, we have time to talk. It's important that we speak of these dynamics in an appropriate way. This is not to obfuscate what is actually taking
0: place. By the way, this isn't the way Grady Judd's going to handle a teen takeover.
1: In place.
2: This was the scene near Roosevelt and Canal Sunday night. Groups looted.
0: And there's a common denominator that just screams if you look at this sort of thing.
3: Now, convenience now, Jay, store. These kids look younger, right?
2: More than 36 teenagers were arrested along with a 12-year-old and at least one 20-year-old. Store owners say it was the second such incident in that area in just the past few weeks. And today, Mayor Johnson commended Chicago police for the way they handled it.
1: To the best of their ability, I believe that they attempted to engage with our young people, with community partners, giving as much warning as they possibly could. And, you know, unfortunately, arrests, you know, were made.
3: I sent you Pasco County just stopped one last night.
0: All right, here we go. This is the Chicago deal.
3: Oh, yeah.
4: Video from the evening of Memorial Day shows large crowds of teens taking over 57th Street Beach and streets in Hyde Park. Police said there were several hundred. The rowdy crowd.
0: There's a common denominator.
4: Is seen fighting, dancing on top of squad cars, and throwing objects at officers as police tried to clear the area. Chicago police say 53 people were arrested and 9 weapons, including
0: guns, knives, tasers, and bear spray.
4: Guns, knives.
0: And by the way, me and Lummy can tell you that bear spray ain't no joke.
3: No joke.
0: Oh, my God. It took 10 of us out.
4: Tasers and bear mace were recovered. About half of those charged were minors for things like weapons charges, reckless conduct, and failing to disperse. Police are also still searching for the gunman who shot and injured an 18-year-old and 2 19-year-olds just hours after the crowd moved into Hyde Park.
0: Later. Yeah, you're right, Jay. I mean, like, this is also a young adult deal. As much as it's a teen takeover, these hoodlums, these thugs, if you will, these 18 and 19-year-old thugs just find it an opportunity, like an easy way to be part of some thuggish type behavior, and they now, you know, want to join these teen takeovers. This is
3: how Naco did
0: this, it. Hold on, this is in Wesley Chapel?
3: Yeah, this is over at the Grove.
0: What?
3: Yeah.
0: At the container gimmick?
3: Yeah.
0: For real?
3: Yeah.
5: Ryan Arbogast is live.
0: How did Chris Naco take care of it?
3: Well,
0: let's see.
3: It didn't happen.
0: I'm pulling for Chris Naco. He's a good dude.
6: Me too.
0: He's usually pretty heavy-handed. He doesn't put up with any crap.
3: He's a big boy.
0: Former offensive tackle for, like, the University of Maryland. Did you know that?
3: Delaware, right?
0: Delaware.
3: Yeah.
0: Big boy. Big guy. Good dude.
6: His kids went to Jesuit with Trey.
0: Good dude. Nice.
5: County where a planned teen takeover was stopped before it even started.
0: Yeah, that's Chris Naco and my boys.
5: He joins us now live from the Grove at Wesley Chapel. And Ryan, it sounds like it's so thorough out there, they even asked you to get out of there.
3: There you go.
0: Hold on, Chris Naco is so stiff, he says, Channel 8, you gotta leave too, buddy.
7: Josh, absolutely. The message from the Pasco County Sheriff's Office is loud and clear. They will not tolerate these types of teen takeovers in their
0: community. And that's exactly how you stop it.
7: Deputies on scene just told us they saw the flyers circulating on social media that something would pop off here about 10 o'clock, and they showed up in force. They told us there's about 30 to 40 deputy patrol.
0: Hell yeah.
7: Cars here in this area. If you take a look over my shoulder, you'll see exactly what we're talking about. This is along by Crate, which is that outdoor shopping mall kind of plaza with some of those bars and restaurants. There's a heavy deputy presence right at the entrance there. We've also seen a number of teens show up to this location, immediately being questioned by police and then being turned away. And if you take a look past the retention pond, you'll see exactly how large this law enforcement presence is. They are blocking off all of these areas. The deputies on scene told us they do not want this area to turn into another Clearwater, another Tampa. They want to ensure that anybody that's coming out to this area is being safe, and they're going to continue to monitor those social media platforms. We have not seen any activity here. We'll make sure to keep you in the loop. But right now, everything seems quiet.
3: Helicopters flying all last night about 9:30, 9 o'clock.
0: That's how you stop this stuff right in the bud. Great job, Chris Naco. And they intercepted, you know, all the messages of where these little bastards were going to be. They showed up 2 hours before, 40 deep with 2 helicopters, and nothing happened.
3: Nope.
0: That's how you do it. Jay, I appreciate you, my friend, and man, you sound good. You really do.
6: Thank you for letting me do it. I really like doing it from here, and I am going to come see you guys because I don't want to not see you.
0: Of course.
6: But this has been great.
0: Of course, my friend. Jay, we'll see you, my friend.
6: See you guys.
0: Lummy, I'll tape a couple. Oh, by the way, breaking it down with Bubba in about, what, 30 minutes?
3: Yeah, about that. About
0: 30 minutes. A new video, me breaking this super hot chick down who got arrested for underage drinking. And that'll be in about 30 minutes. We'll see you tomorrow, man. Appreciate you.
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0: And Epic Fury is over. They have agreed that they cannot have uranium-enriched, you know, nuclear weapon capabilities. The Strait of Hormuz is open, and we're going to give them a lot of money to rebuild. America doesn't care about how much money we give them.
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0: Monday, June 1, 2026. Just off the top of your head, Dan might know because he's, you know, smart. May have actually learned this particular trivia question, and that is, I looked it up yesterday, so it's I know it, but it's not that I didn't know it because I had to look it up. I was kind of wondering, like, I wonder what the half day of the year is, like where it's, you know, you're officially halfway done with the 365. Just off the top of your head, does anybody know?
5: It's about July 1st, isn't it?
0: God dang it.
6: You're smart, but hey,
0: it's actually July 2nd.
6: Did you realize something's working? You might want to give a little credit to Macho. You call him out when it's not working.
0: Oh, hold on.
5: Mike Light. I love it, yes.
6: And the call button.
0: Macho Man.
6: Gotta give him a little credit. Listen,
0: Macho Man was here over the weekend busting his ass. Yeah. Does he got his mic hooked up yet in the studio?
6: No.
0: We need to do that one of these days so he can chime in like he used to.
5: He was busy working on Jay's mic.
0: Yeah, boy, I heard that was a much bigger undertaking than he thought it was going to be.
5: Yeah, just to say 5 minutes.
0: What do you mean to say? Yeah, just to say five minutes.
5: This morning, first of all, the drive sucks, but it was under 45 minutes. It was like 42 minutes, maybe.
0: And it's really
5: and
0: that
5: it's
0: much worse.
5: 20 almost to the studio.
0: And it's, but it's, yeah, so it's, you know.
5: It's like 20 minutes, 25 minutes. I mean, it's a little bit more of a pain in the ass, but, you know, it's opposite the traffic flow, so there's zero traffic.
0: And even going back in.
5: That's what I'm saying, even going back in.
0: Yeah.
5: So going back in wasn't as bad as I thought either. So, well, you know, unless there's a big accident, I think I'll be fine.
0: Yeah. I mean, but you have to understand he's coming in at a different time than you are. So
5: right. That
0: I don't know if headed north on 275 opposite people going into the city. I got to think that's probably not that big a deal. And he's going to be traveling a little bit of that to get to the enclave. I think, you know, he's got.
5: Yeah. No. The enclave's good 20 minutes from my house. You know, it's not that close to my house. It's closer to his.
0: Not really. I mean, his house is only about, I mean, what?
5: 10 minutes closer?
0: 8 minutes to your house, maybe. You know, I mean, as far as from your house to his house, it's about, well, what, 8 minutes?
5: 10-ish.
0: 10.
6: I wouldn't want to deal with I-4 traffic anyhow, even taking that chance.
0: Yeah, he's got a, he didn't.
5: Yeah, I-4 sucks.
0: He doesn't have to deal with I-4 if he's coming here.
6: Correct.
5: Nope.
0: No, but he has to deal with I-4 going to the enclave.
5: Yeah, so, but just for a few miles.
0: Yeah, but here's
5: it
0: the deal.
5: It could get locked.
0: Here's the deal. Yep. He has two options now. He can always come into here, and here's the deal. It's hard telling what, I mean, if Jay could actually do, like, this enables him now, Dan, to be able to do, because if they had a green screen and they can change it, if he needed to do a Zoom legal matter, he now has the ability to do it from the enclave.
5: Absolutely.
0: You know what I'm saying?
5: Yeah.
0: So, like, not only can he do the show from the enclave, but he can do anything Zoom-related from the enclave. So let's say that, you know, he had, like, a 2 o'clock legal Zoom gimmick, because isn't almost all hearings at least half to 75% at Zoom? Like, they don't even make you come into the courthouse. Only just
5: there's a ton now, yeah. Man. It's so prevalent. I mean, it was the exception, and now it's, you know,
0: now it's
5: live
0: the rule.
5: Because it's the rule now. Live is the exception.
0: So let's say he wanted to be at the enclave, you know, and be on track at 3 o'clock, but he had a 2 o'clock Zoom Willie. Well, if he did that from your legal offices, he ain't gonna make it.
5: Nope.
0: But if he did it from he could literally have his race suit just sitting off camera and just, like Superman, change right into his race suit and get down to his car. Now, Macho Man, was that the view that you sent me yesterday? Was that from Jay's balcony?
6: Yes.
0: Oh, man, that's pretty badass.
5: Yeah, it's
0: I've not been there yet. I got to go.
5: It's nice.
0: Is it done?
5: Yes.
0: I heard he had a $10,000 toilet.
5: No.
0: Is what somebody said. Really? Macho Man said, you need to rib Jay.
5: He's got one of those like smart toilets.
0: I will tell you this.
6: Grouper Lips gifted 5 memberships.
0: Thank you, Grouper.
6: Rumble.
0: Hold on.
5: I have it on
0: Rumble. I will tell you this.
6: That's closed.
0: Now, this is the living here is the first time that since I was a kid growing up at 1915 Rosemont, Warsaw, Indiana, we had a septic system there. But every other place I've ever lived, I've had, you know, city water and sewage. So, you know, you don't really care about how much toilet paper you don't care. It's the city's responsibility. Dental floss, you know,
5: you put dental floss in a toilet?
0: Q-tips.
5: Q-tips in a toilet?
0: Yeah, hell
5: Who
0: yeah.
5: Who does that?
0: Me? Back if I'm on city sewage and water, hell yeah.
5: Really?
0: Yeah, who cares?
5: Dude.
0: I'm just going down to, you know, to the sewage plant, but
5: I have a gross story for you. But Mach is so excited about Jay's toilet that he got on the mic.
0: Mach, you there?
6: Yeah. So yeah, I sat on it and I was like, "Holy!" It's like it's warm.
0: Is it the kind like Steve has at his house?
5: Yeah.
0: Okay.
5: I don't know.
6: Bill Maher did a segment on it the night before. That's why I thought it was $10,000.
0: Hold on, you've never sat on Steve's toilet, Dan?
5: No, I have. I don't think Mach has.
6: Oh, no, I have not.
0: Oh, okay. So you're not.
6: I was just impressed with the button. You push a button, it auto flushes.
0: Well, I got to tell you, I got just a little $105 tushy. And toilet paper, if you have a septic system, you know, they suggest that you use like that Scott RV stuff, kind of the real thin stuff.
5: Well, I bought that by accident once and my daughter freaked out on me. She goes, "What did you do? What is this, like sandpaper?"
0: I refuse. It's ridiculous. You might as well be wiping with your hand. So, you know, but we have a septic system here, which means it can get clogged up and things like that, and the sludge separation and drain fields and leach fields and all that kind of stuff. Well, we had a little bit of a septic issue, and my buddy Robert Lummy, there's this really good listener named Robert.
6: Yeah.
0: I forget it. We have to give his information. I don't even know if he wants us to give his, but he does like soft water and septic and stuff like that. Well, he came out and he got my septic system fixed, okay? It wasn't really that big a deal. We had one little, he fixed it. But, I was watching, we had a clog, Lummy, that happened from here, from this bathroom here in the garage to the leak, to the septic tank. Oh. We had a big clog somehow, and it was like toilet paper. And I don't think it was from us necessarily. Well, it probably was. But anyway, I have that one of those tushy bidets inside the main house, and I use one particular bathroom, the bathroom by the kitchen. That's mine. I don't know who maybe Big Red did. I think Big Red installed my tushy here. Now I have another one at the studio that I'm going to, I guess for $100, maybe it's just easier to buy a brand new tushy than to, it's only $100 and it's,
5: you can only imagine the tubing's been, you know, soiled.
0: Well, no, I don't. I don't think the tubing has anything to do with, you know, the tubing just squirts out fresh water.
5: Yeah, yeah, but I'm saying, but doesn't the tubing run underneath the seat?
0: Yeah, but I mean, there's no poop that goes out. I mean, there's no poop that gets outside the bowl.
5: Well, I mean, you've exploded before.
0: I have exploded. So let me. I mean, here's the deal.
5: Shrapnel everywhere, man.
0: Here's the deal, man. If there's anybody listening to my show, or anybody watching this later today, or anybody that can hear me right now by whatever means, terrestrial, video, Bubba Army HQ, TuneIn, Florida Man Radio, just whatever, and you want to save your septic system, do you know that since I've installed my Tushy, I've not put not one slice. First of all, I refuse to use that Scott thin, paper thin stuff. Like, it's three times thinner than like the Cottonelle or the real nice high dollar stuff.
5: You can see through it.
0: I need to scrimp and save, but I cannot scrimp and be frugal on toilet paper. I need a nice, big, heavy, thick ply for me. But here's the deal.
5: The simple pleasures of life.
0: But here's the deal. When you have one of these Tushy bidet gimmicks, you only use, like, you take maybe three or four squares of toilet paper, you double them up. There's never anything on the toilet paper. You're just basically drying your ass. Like, there's no...
5: The Tushy should have a fan.
0: Yeah, but you know, do you really want a fan down there?
5: Oh, yeah,
0: next
5: man.
0: Thing you know, it nicks your nuts.
5: No,
0: you know
5: I imagine it has a little mesh over it. No. I mean, I don't think it's just like an open propeller.
0: I don't know that
5: like
0: any...
5: Like a guillotine. There might, you hang low, maybe, chop it off.
0: Maybe Steve and Jay's high-dollar toilets might have a system that goes...
5: That'd be great, like a car wash fan.
0: Yeah.
5: You know what I mean? Blow that ass off.
0: I don't need that with my $99 or $105 Tushy. It just you turn it on and then you just kind of reposition. You just kind of rock back and forth with your hips, you know, rotating your butthole, and it completely cleans your butthole so that when you and listen, I just want everybody to know I'm not sponsored by Tushy. They're not like
5: you're gonna make a big deal over $100.
0: I mean, I went and bought my own Tushy, or I think my sister gifted my first one, and then the one I put into here I bought, but they're like $100, maybe they're a little bit more, but I'll tell you right now, so all I do is I take like three or four pieces of toilet paper, it really doesn't matter how much toilet paper, because I just put it right in the waste bin. We have these waste bins that got lids on top of them, and so after I blow my butthole off and there's not anything left, so when I wipe my butthole, it's just, I'm just drying it. There's not one remnant of it at all. And so usually when you wipe your ass, you got poop, right?
5: Yeah.
0: And it could be, sometimes you get lucky and it's just a nice little, and it's nice. Other times you get like a level five. Every one of us have had that level five schmear where you just can't get to the end of it. And think about how much toilet paper you're putting in your septic system. So I actually, Merch Crick doesn't use much toilet paper because I think girls really have the.
5: They don't have bowel movements. Girls don't have bowel movements.
0: Not like we do.
5: They don't fart.
0: Not like we do.
5: No, they just
0: do. They do all of that. They just are really kayfabe about it.
5: Yeah, three French fries really makes a lot.
0: Yeah, her three French fries and a biscuit only produce probably like a milk dud full of poop. So, and then when they pat their little TT after they've peed, they can throw. I think you can throw that into the. You don't have to necessarily put that into.
5: So you have an actual tank that has to be emptied.
0: Yeah,
5: is
0: well,
5: that what we just pour?
6: Emptied. You put like what?
0: No.
5: You macerate it.
0: No. It's so it goes into a tank.
5: Mm-hmm.
0: So and then Dan the Robert from the septic system will be able to try to tell me more. But then it goes it goes in, it has like four different veins off the back of the tank that have these big PVC perforated. Have you seen those black tubes that got holes in it?
6: For drainage. Yeah.
0: For drainage. Uh-huh. And then that's wrapped in. Have you seen the new ones? The new ones got like this white styrofoam.
6: With rocks?
0: Yeah.
6: So, yeah.
0: And so what you do, Dan, is off the tank, you put like four or five fingers of leach field. And then that kind of. And I think maybe does the sludge let me go down into the tank? Or does the sludge. I don't know how.
6: No, the sludge goes into the tank.
0: Let me. Maybe you could send me a video on how a septic tank works. But. We had a major clog, Dan, from the house to here to the septic tank is kind of back over there.
5: So you're not like living on top of it?
0: No. They
5: it's remote.
0: They tend to put it pretty far away so that, one, if you need to get it pumped out, the truck can go right there. Uh-huh. But you really got to be careful on what you drive over your septic tank because you can...
5: Oh, God, I can't imagine.
0: They don't put it but about maybe... 3 or 4 feet underground.
5: Oh, so you could crush it driving a big old F-350 over.
0: Well, not an F-350, but if you had like
5: trailer.
0: If you had something heavy, it will certainly. Did you send it to me?
6: Let me know how
0: it works.
6: Yes.
0: Yeah, here we go. And so I don't know how. I just want to let you know, man, if you have your own septic system and you're still wiping your ass creating, you can create 99% less toilet paper, which I think from the way I got it judged up, that's what produces the potential clogs is the toilet. I think the only thing that's not biodegradable is the toilet paper. I think poop.
5: Well, I think toilet paper is designed to dissolve somewhat.
0: Not that heavy duty high dollar stuff that we like on our asses. Maybe that Scott RV paper might be designed to do that, but not the 30 ply cotton. Yeah. So at the end of the day, I think poop is biodegradable.
5: Yes, I think, by definition.
0: And so, this is how a septic system works.
6: It should.
0: Well, ours was clogged, and then Robert actually took out the tank and gave me a new tank because the tank was crushed.
6: Oh.
0: And it was causing a clog, and when he unclogged it, I could even see corn. I can even see corn.
5: So corn's not biodegradable?
0: No. I'm telling you, not only will corn survive your gut, how many times have you eaten corn and you poop and there's corn?
5: Right. Every time.
0: Yep. Like
5: every single time.
0: I don't know why corn. So there was actually corn coming through. And
5: well, seeds, you know, the whole premise of plants that are edible is that an animal would eat the plant.
0: Like
5: the
0: mushrooms fruit. Almost.
5: Poop the seeds out, and the seeds would grow in a remote place, and that would spread the plant. So seeds are designed to survive the gut.
0: All right, I don't need all this nonsense. Jesus, let's go right to the... Here we go.
2: Septic systems are a common method of waste treatment that are implemented in millions of homes across the United States alone. But how do they work? This is a septic tank.
0: That mine isn't nearly that elaborate.
6: It's
0: this
6: not
0: one,
6: at all.
0: This one must be that. One from. This must be like a rich guy's one.
2: Which captures both solids and liquids for treatment and solids removal. Wastewater flows into the tank's primary compartment, filling up to the partition.
0: See, I got two tanks like this.
6: Okay.
2: Before flowing into the outlet or second compartment. Both compartments will fill up to the outlet pipe, where the effluent flows from the tank to the disposal field.
0: The leach field.
6: Yep.
2: Incoming wastewater, or sewage, contains solids that settle at the bottom of the primary inlet compartment, with small amounts moving into the outlet compartment.
0: He calls it particulates, but I think he means poop, right?
6: Yes.
0: Yeah.
2: Fats, oils, and greases will accumulate at the water's surface and is called scum. But because of the baffle wall, these solids will be retained within the primary compartment.
0: They say that your septic system is supposed to have good and bad bacteria. Like you're supposed to flush these little things down there, these enzymes
5: the enzymes break down everything.
0: They fight the poop.
2: This prevents any solids from leaving the tank.
0: Are you on city water?
6: Yes, I am.
0: Yeah, and Dan, you're on city water,
5: mm-hmm.
0: where you are, and every place I've ever lived, the warehouse and my Odessa place and then my Tierra Verde place all was on city, and so I haven't dealt with a septic tank since literally 1983. 1982 was the last year I lived in Rosemont.
5: Haven't really changed, have they?
0: No, I don't think so.
2: Flowing into the disposal field.
0: You would think that there'd be some technology that they've really, this is the way I think septic systems have been around since they invented them.
2: You can see how the septic tank handles both solids and liquids.
0: Let's fast forward
2: accumulate
0: a little bit
2: above the liquid. These gases form roof vents.
0: Oh, I didn't know we had roof vents.
2: Expand outward through the inlet pipe and exit the system through the home's roof vents. Treated waste.
0: Dan, do you got a poop vent? I don't know that. No. I don't know that I do.
2: Water or effluent.
0: So Dan, this is important.
6: Yeah, everyone has a poop vent. I had to install one when I did my addition. Yeah.
0: So this is important, Dan. You want this leach field deal for this all this stuff to go out here and then leach it out like this.
2: Exits the septic tank and flows to a distribution box, which distributes the effluents to two or more trenches.
0: Now, let me, I will tell you, mine is not near this hot. Mine's probably half of this.
5: So you got trenches?
0: Yeah.
6: Underground, right?
0: Three.
5: Jesus.
0: Not that far apart and not that elaborate, but I got that. My boy Robert hooked me up.
5: Is this designed to, like, not need maintenance, ideally?
0: Yes, ideally.
5: It should run forever without a problem?
0: Yes.
5: If it runs perfectly?
0: Unless you have, yes.
5: Unless you get clogged?
0: But, what, you know, the more people you have at the house, more poop, more toilet paper. But I'm not producing any toilet paper. I made that announcement to Merch Crick yesterday. I'm like, I just want to let you know,
5: Bob clogged it up?
0: Bob did clog it up.
2: The effluent trickles over a gravel bed in the trenches and enters the pores in the soil, forming the trench.
0: All right, that's the premise. Yeah. If you ever notice, a lot of people don't know where their septic system or leach field is, but there's one surefire way to be able to find where your potential septic and leach field is. Do you know how that is?
6: No, how?
0: The grass that grows on top of it is unbelievably greener and thicker.
5: Oh, it's better grass?
0: Yes.
5: Oh, really? Like, it's like this really healthy patch?
0: Yeah, because it's naturally fertilized.
5: Yeah, I just don't want to eat it.
0: You know, you don't want to go play in that area, and you don't want to play catch in that area. But as you're mowing,
5: it's a little soggy.
0: As you're mowing, you'll notice, like, man, where in the hell did this really kick-ass green grass come from? Rest of my lawn's burnt up, and this thing looks like it could be Lambeau Field, and so you can usually really really green healthy grass. Grows, and you'll see it grow in strips, and it's usually where your leach field is, because I think just by proxy it naturally gets down into the system. So yeah, there you go. Just listen, if you got a septic system and you want to cut down on the amount of toilet paper, because that's what clogs it up. Toilet paper is what can't break down. Poop can break down. Pee can break down. Obviously, Dan, can I tell you something, though? And I think of you every
5: time. Q-tips, dental floss, tampons.
0: I don't put any of that.
5: They don't break down.
0: Hold on, Dan. Now that I'm on my own septic, I don't put any of that in there.
5: Right.
0: I only did that when I was boss hogging on city. You know what I'm saying? I didn't care what went down to the city system.
5: Q-tips.
0: So, but can I tell you what I've been doing since you mentioned it probably maybe a month ago? And it was a fleeting type mention, but I've done it every time since. Back in the day when I'd have a really, really big bowel movement, one of those big ones, I would just go and have it. And then a lot of times I'd flush and it'd leave like racing stripes or little strips. And then I'd have to get like the brush because it's embarrassing. Like at the old Nassau Street Studios, we had, the bathroom. You pretty much, Macho and you pretty much used my bathroom. That's it. Nobody else did. But sometimes I'd go in there early morning and really lay it down. And I'd have like racing stripes on there. I'm like, well, I don't want Dan and Macho Man to see my racing stripes. So I'd get that little brush and have to kind of clean it and flush it two or three times. But now, Dan, if I got a big one coming, I hit the button and it gives you a fine. It flushes, kind of lubricating the bowl with new water.
5: Oh, yeah. Huge difference.
0: Hold on. In the 60 years I've been alive, I've never done that. Never even
5: pre-flush.
0: Heard of it.
5: Pre-flush.
0: Who taught you to pre-flush?
5: I just. Thought about it. I was like, man, I bet if...
0: You just mechanically engineered it out.
5: Yeah, I just figured it out. I was driving in today, and I thought of an invention that may change the automobile industry, and it's just because I'm sitting on the road driving and thinking. And so I'll tell you off air. You'll think like, oh my God, Dan, your brain is
0: well. You
5: ridiculous.
0: You came within 3 weeks of potentially having the invention of siliconing light bulbs, so that when light bulbs break, they don't go into a million pieces. They would all be contained with a thin layer of heat resistant silicone. And you worked in your garage for like a year on the right silicone to use, and the one. And you went to apply for a patent. This is the way you told me the story. Tell me, I think I'm dead on so far.
5: It was Anton.
0: And
5: just like you talked about.
0: Yeah, so
5: him.
0: Dan has this formulated silicone that's heat resistant, and he was going to, his idea was to coat all light bulbs in this heat. Didn't matter how hot the light bulb, this silicone deal, so that if you ever have a light bulb broke, it was almost like tempered glass where it wouldn't shard out. Because right now when light bulbs break,
5: Oh, they disintegrate.
0: They shard out.
5: Yeah.
0: And Dan went to apply for a patent, and somebody had applied literally like 12 days prior.
5: No, it was like three. It was under a month.
0: Okay.
5: It was less than a month. But yeah, it was, the guy's like, man, my wife calls me the dream killer, but I love this idea. And as I'm driving home, about 2 minutes before I get to my office, he calls me up. He goes, I have bad news. Someone applied for a patent for this about 25 days ago.
0: Yeah.
5: I'm like, oh, geez.
0: But you know what? I don't know. I've not seen it go to market. Like, I've not yet seen it.
5: No. It was an invisible improvement. And I'm sure there's companies now using that technology
0: right.
5: so that when the bulb drops, it doesn't just disintegrate. Especially these, you know, some of these like, because, you know, before LEDs, there was that in between, that the big fluorescent sort
0: yeah.
5: of wave.
0: They were in office buildings and you'd right. have to replace them and sometimes
5: so
0: they'd break.
5: And fluorescent bulbs have gases in them that aren't cool.
0: Right.
5: And so those are the ones you really want to contain are fluorescent lights.
0: Hi, who's this? You're on the air. Go ahead. 813-902
7: hey.
0: Bubba.
7: Hey, Bubba. How you doing?
0: Good, bud.
7: Good. I've got the same setup as you with the septic tank and the sewer mound. And you still need to pump out the solids, like get a septic truck and pump out the solids once a year. They won't break down. But it's better than doing it monthly.
0: Yeah. What do you mean monthly? I would never do it monthly. Who needs to do it monthly?
7: Well, no. Well, before they came out with the sewer mound, like what you have, you used to just have a septic tank. When it was full, they would come pump it out.
5: Oh, just
7: now
5: a simple reservoir?
7: Now it gets rid of the liquids all.
0: You mean like before
7: so
0: the
7: it gets rid of the
0: before the leach field concept, they just had a tank, and then you just have to
5: like
0: pump,
5: an RV?
0: Just have to pump it out.
5: Like an RV?
7: Well, they never had a leach field system before. It used to just be a 1,000-gallon tank under the ground. When it was full, you'd pump it out. Now they've got the leach field that constantly gets rid of your liquids, but your solids stay on the one side of the tank.
0: Yeah.
7: Which I just pump mine out once a year, and it's a really good system.
0: What's a pump out cost? What's a pump? $200? $300?
7: I pay $110.
5: Okay. Oh man, I'd be doing that every week.
0: Every week.
5: I don't need any grass.
0: You'd have just a constant, you know, just a tunnel right down there. Yeah. So anyway, so you're recommending that, you know, because I know where my lid is. Robert put the lid, so you know I can mow around it and everything. So you're saying once a year, just get a pump out, so you'll never have any problems.
5: And then you have a safe room.
7: Once a year, they'll just come and pump out the solid side, and then you're good to go.
0: Fantastic, man. Thank you for the insight, my friend.
5: So my gross story is my shower was like collecting water in the drain. You know, I mean, it was kind of like filling up a little bit.
0: A little bit of a backup
5: in the shower. So I took off the little grill
0: mm-hmm.
5: and I stuck a coat hanger in there and I pulled out like an 18-inch long
0: hair,
5: 4-inch diameter, like tube, like snake of hair.
0: Yep. It's from women.
5: And
0: like Merch Crick's got
5: almost
0: long, you know,
5: threw up. Like, I almost threw up. It was so gross.
0: Like, you know, for all the years Romina lived there, it you know, I'm sure that
5: and,
0: Sophia...
5: And Sophia still showers there.
0: Oh, so okay.
5: She prefers my shower. It's the best shower.
0: Okay. So between Sophia and Romina, you know, it's had...
5: A lot of
0: 12, 13, 14
5: now,
0: years.
5: I think that's been done before because I've had a slow drain before a few years ago. But, I had someone else do it. I didn't do it myself.
0: Yeah.
5: I just was like, man, I'm going
0: to need
5: to see
0: go
5: what
0: home,
5: happens.
0: You need to go to Home Depot and buy one of those snakes.
5: Yep.
0: And that's you like, is it, let me, is it automatic or do you like kind of roll it up like a tape measure?
6: No, you kind of roll it up there.
0: Yeah. So you roll it down there, Dan, and it's got this little like big thing of like.
5: It's like a barrel cleaner?
0: Yeah. Exactly, kind of like that, and you just roll it down there, and it grabs all that stuff and brings it back up. But you know, you'll have half as much now that Romina in there, and it's just Sophia, and she's only there half as much. So you know, you could
5: it's one quarter.
0: You could probably go 10 more years without having to. Now, let me. If you put like some really industrial, you know, like. A pipe cleaner down there. Will that go through that or
6: not? The hair, no.
0: Not the hair.
6: No, you always got to do it.
5: And the hook work, though.
6: To spend a little bit of money.
5: The coat hanger worked great, though. It's like a hair abortion.
6: Yeah, but you need to get a little longer one so you can get really down.
0: Yeah,
6: in there.
0: So you probably.
5: You think there's more?
0: Yeah. You probably just got the opening of the cave. There's probably down tube a little bit could be a lot.
6: If you want,
5: is there like a pee trap at the bottom of a shower too?
6: Yeah.
0: Yeah.
5: Okay, well, that's where the hair probably was.
6: If you
5: right?
6: want to spend a little money, I can get you one with a video. video, so you can like inspect it.
0: Oh, it's like the laparoscopic videos that doctors use.
6: Yeah, yeah.
0: And you can go on down there and snake it, and you know,
5: it could be a part time.
0: How much? But DIY I mean, those plumber? Are only like $300, aren't they?
6: For a really good one, yeah, $150.
0: Yes, Dan. So $150. Now is that?
5: Oh
0: a,
5: wow, I'm looking that, up. Everyone's drained.
0: Is that a snake plus a camera?
6: Yes, yeah.
0: So it's
5: I'm
0: not
5: my
0: only
5: own business.
0: It's not that. Dan, I thought you were a plastic surgeon
5: no,
0: making
5: man,
0: like making like $6-7 grand a boob job. Oh no, I'm no
5: I'm a drain snaker.
0: I make $60 a drain snake and drains. Man, I'm really into it. High volume. I can do 10 a day. You know, high volume. I'm making $600 a day.
6: I thought you wanted $208, but it's pretty high tech.
0: Really? Is this what Dan needs?
6: Yeah. This is good enough for him.
5: So text that to me.
0: No, hold on here.
5: Oh, wow. I'll make him money.
0: Hold on here. Let me, does he want the 20, the 30, or the
6: well, probably for Dr. Dan, he might as well just get the 50, right?
0: Dan Diaco says, I can spend $182 and get to 20, or I can just spend like, you know, 70 more at 255 and get the best one known to man.
6: Yeah.
5: The 164 feet. I'll never, ever, ever.
0: Yeah, but you'd
5: my
0: have
5: business
0: the
5: clean, may. My you, business may.
0: Hold on. You know, not only that, but, you know, don't think that you couldn't, you know, loan it to Steven and loan it to Jay. You know.
5: Yeah, but is that just, that's just a camera. That's not the thing that cleans
6: it. No, it is.
0: Does it got a video on it?
5: You got both on it? You got sure. just attachments?
6: Yeah, you see the hose
0: here, let me
6: and
0: see
6: everything?
0: There.
6: See right there. You put it in there.
0: Oh, yeah, but that requires him to have to go out to his lawn, and right?
6: Well, no, you can do it through there, too. It's just showing different ways that you're supposed to, for the septic
0: tanks. Faster charging, longer run time. Hold on. This makes it feel like it does it all by itself.
6: No, it doesn't. Yeah, they're trying to sell you on that until you get it, and then you're upset.
0: Oh, hold on here. It has a video. Does it have a video?
5: Yeah.
0: Here we
5: so
0: go.
5: You can see the whatever's clogging everything.
0: Oh, Dan, you're gonna have one of these. Look at that. So it shows you what's down there. Mm-hmm. Who's pooping out leaves?
5: That's probably a gutter drain.
6: Oh. Yeah. It's for plumbers that for them to be able to do everything. Your septic. Gutters, anything.
0: So, a lot of people accuse us, especially Dan and Jay, of being, you know, really right, you know, MAGA, if you will. And I try to play it right down the middle. But I really feel for the conservative Democrat, if you will. The Democrat, the Bill,
5: the normal Democrats the Bill, from 20
0: the,
5: years ago.
0: The Bill Clinton Democrat.
5: Yes.
0: The you know, borderline Barack kind of maybe started this whole wokeness a little bit, but
5: not during his he
0: not his first one, his second one.
5: Yeah.
0: So let's just for all intents purposes call it a Bill Clinton Democrat because
5: I think that's a fair. They used to call him Reagan Republicans, so
0: right.
5: Let's call him, you know, Clinton Democrats.
0: So the Clinton Democrat is now either a libertarian or a, you know, or a left leaning Republican.
5: Or an independent, yeah.
0: Because the Democratic Party is insane. Well, I mean the Omar the bitch from Minnesota, AOC, and now this guy here. He's a Democratic candidate for the governor. I think he might be leading the polls. California Governor Tom Steyer. He. This is exactly what's wrong with the Democratic Party. Like, you know, wrong is wrong and right is right. And, like, morally, same thing. Let's take politics out of just common sense. Let's take politics out of the fact that men and boys with the... What's the XY chromosome?
5: Boys are XY.
0: Yeah. So let's just break it down to chromosomes. You should compete in the chromosome that you have. That's how, listen, what are women? What are men? Let's just break it down to the most absolute, simplest form of what you are, and that is your chromosomes. You can't change them. You can't. Now, Dan, it's my understanding, even if you were a man that wanted to be a woman and you lopped off your penis and made a vagina, which they have those procedures. They also have procedures where men can get boob jobs, and you've done a few of those, and you don't have any problem doing it. If a man wants to do that, I'm sure that you require maybe a psychological evaluation, but that you can...
5: I don't have a problem with transgender people.
0: I don't either.
5: What I do have a problem with is when competition is at the level that it is today, and I mean to the point where people are betting on it, and it's international television.
0: And now you're getting NIL for college people.
5: It's career making. It really is career making.
0: I actually was watching the girls softball World Series yesterday, Texas versus Nebraska. Some of those chicks are kind of hot.
5: Some of them are. Some of them are beasts.
0: And so the starting pitcher, I looked it up. Sometimes I get, you know, I keep my little chat GPT, whatever the hell it's called, Lummy, and I just ask it questions as I'm watching TV and stuff. Did you know it's reported, Lummy, that the starting pitcher, for Keegan, I don't know, the starting pitch, she's cute as hell. Starting pitcher for Texas is reported to have makes $1 million a year NIL, girls softball.
5: That's incredible.
0: So,
5: God bless her.
0: But
5: I didn't get to finish my point. When in these areas of high competition, like we're talking, like World Series, College World Series of softball,
0: of women's softball,
5: any effort to improve your situation over the others unfairly, for instance, steroids or other performance-enhancing drugs, you know, they would go back in cycling 6 months, 8 months prior to a race to see if you did anything to give yourself an unfair advantage. When we talk about that and pound our chests, saying, we're our cop, and yet you let a guy who has been transitioning for, I don't know, 1 to 3 years compete on the same playing field as women is just grossly unfair.
0: Are women XX and men are XY?
5: Yes.
0: Okay, so let's just break it down. Let's not make it a Democratic thing. Let's not make it a Republican thing. Let's not make it a topic that the Democrats rally behind, the woke-ass, far-left Democrats that the party is becoming. Let's just say, listen, you're going to compete in the chromosome that you test. And, Dan, I think it's easy to test for chromosomes, isn't it?
5: Show is.
0: I mean, so XX competes with XX.
5: Cheek swab.
0: XY competes with XY, and that's what it is. I don't care externally what you've done with your piping or your genitalia. I don't care. Let's just break it down to chromosomes. I got to go because I'm running a little bit late. But we're
5: trying to be fair, and fair is the goal.
0: And fair is not political.
5: No.
0: So, right?
6: Steyer is in second place right now.
0: Okay. But, Dan, fair has nothing to do with the political process.
5: No, it doesn't. It's fair objectively
0: is fair. Fair is fair. Whether you're right, you're left, you're in the middle, you don't vote, you know, you're religious, you're not religious, you're black, you're white, you're male, you're female, you're fat, you're skinny, you're rich, you're poor, it doesn't matter. Fair is fair.
5: And long hair doesn't make it fair.
0: So this is the Democratic candidate for the governor's gubernatorial race of California, and he's talking to that, you know, the most famous, you know, transitioning athlete in all of high school sports in California. I don't think that it says her name, but she's the one, Lummy, that just set the girls' high school record on the triple jump, and she won 3 state championships. I'm not going to play this bitch's game. Because this person on my screen that I'm going to show you next is XX.
6: A.B. Hernandez.
0: What's her name?
6: A.B. Hernandez.
0: A.B. Hernandez. Now, I will tell you, he's pulling off being a cute chick.
5: He should be afforded every opportunity in work and in school and in society. But when it comes to sports, he should stick with other people with a penis.
0: He shouldn't stick. It should be the rules. And when the governor, wait till I play this clip, it's going to make you so mad. The governor, California, I think, isn't the most populated state we have in the country. If not new, it's either first or second. And I mean, you know, California is like California as a state. It may not be now because they've lost, I forget how many, they've lost a bunch of big slinging D, you know, businesses, but I heard at one time that California had the fifth largest GDP in the world. Of all countries, California as a state ranked fifth.
5: Yep, I've heard that exact same number, Bubba. Yeah.
6: And, so, it also is the most populated in the 39 million.
0: Being the governor of this state is really a very, very powerful job. You're representing a lot of different people.
6: It has a bigger population than Canada and Australia.
0: As countries.
6: Yes.
0: Wait till you hear what this... And this guy has a California, real chance.
5: Canada.
0: This guy's got a real chance to be the next governor of California. Wait till you hear how woke this bitch is. And he's talking to this A.B. Is it A.B. Hernandez?
6: Yes.
0: A.B. Hernandez, who is a man... Has the chromosomes of a man.
5: Does AB stand for a boy?
0: Probably.
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4: Hey, Lum, can you, maybe after the show or whenever, on one of my 1,644 tabs, give me the report on the Google ad gimmick?
5: Oh, of course.
4: You know, so I could just check it.
5: Yeah.
4: And, you know, look at how it's doing and everything.
5: Not a problem.
4: And then that one thing we talked about with Songcast.
5: Yes.
4: You know, with the tiz.
5: Yep.
4: Oh, if we could do that.
5: We're on
4: that'd be, that'd be huge.
5: And then so, the other thing, too, the AI gimmick.
4: Oh, that's going to be huge,
5: yes,
4: too. So we were talking about Democratic candidates for the, is it gubernatorial?
6: Gooba. I know why.
4: Yeah, it's
6: I don't know.
4: It's hold
6: must
4: on.
6: Be Latin or
4: it's,
6: something.
4: But it, when you say this is the governor, it has no B in it.
6: No, if you're Spanish, the V's are B's, but without that, I don't know how it became gubernatorial.
4: Gubernatorial. Yeah, I don't understand. Like, you think it would say, you know, it's the office of the governor.
6: Mm-hmm.
4: They're running for governor. But when they,
6: not gubernator.
4: But when they, you know, break it down and they say the gubernatorial election, you're the smartest guy here. Why do you think they?
6: I don't know. Maybe in language.
5: It's historical context. It's from the Latin roots.
6: It says Latin. Mm-hmm. Yeah.
4: When you're, do you have to learn Latin when to go to medical school?
6: No, but I did take Latin. It's just I don't remember goober.
4: Is Latin dumb?
6: No, Latin, the beautiful thing about Latin is if you take Latin, you learn about ancient Rome. And, you know, I know that men think about ancient Rome probably 3 to 5 times a day, but...
4: Well, hold on. Well, you gotta expand on that a little bit. Like, is it
6: Bubba,
4: just...
6: how much time... Lummy, how many times a day do you really think about Rome? Think about it.
4: Rome,
6: ancient Rome. Every time you think about anything... From gladiators to bridges to streets, you're thinking about ancient Rome because they pretty much invented all that stuff.
4: So that's where all that infrastructure came from.
6: And so, learning Latin, you learn about the beautiful culture of ancient Rome, of which most of Europeans, you know, evolved from. And so, you know, they pretty much controlled all of Europe during, you know, during the Christ's time and before and after.
4: Is Israel the or Rome? What's the oldest city in the world?
6: It's probably Baghdad. Life started right there between the Tigris and Euphrates River, and that's right where Baghdad is. That's probably life began.
4: And is it how many years old, you think?
6: Well, I mean, Baghdad's thousands of years
4: we're
6: old.
4: We're celebrating our 250. I mean, like, overall, we're like a little infant in the world, in the overall world. Like, we're getting ready to throw a big party for 250, but these cities might be, what, a couple thousand years old?
6: Yeah, but there's
5: cities. You're forgetting about Damascus. Damascus was one of the earliest cities, I think, back in like 9,000 BC.
4: I truly think Lummy has a smarter IQ than me. I do.
5: Oh, no, I'm sorry. It's just it's biblical stuff.
4: Mm, that's why.
5: It's from the Bible.
4: You're in the Bible.
5: Yeah.
4: I never, ever really studied the Bible much at all.
6: But the thing is that different areas of the world condensed into towns and cities better than others. For instance, there wasn't a lot of that in like North America, where the American Indians didn't even have language or wheels when we showed up. But it did in some places in inner Africa. You know, you just didn't see that. They had some microcultures. You know, there's a couple cities in Western Africa that were super rich 1,000 years ago.
4: Like Egypt? Ancient
6: Africa. Real kings were controlling the trade. They're getting paid in gold. I mean, there were some big African empires in the last couple thousand years. But they, you know, they didn't have that big cement building infrastructure that you see.
4: They didn't have a brick and mortar city hall.
6: No, they didn't.
5: According to Google, it's the number one's Jericho. Number two is Damascus.
4: Chris?
5: Jericho.
4: Sorry.
6: And where is Jericho?
4: He lives in Odessa, just not too far from here. Where?
5: The West Bank.
6: The West Bank? And then where's Damascus?
5: Damascus is in Syria.
4: Okay. So, hold on. So, Jericho is in the West Bank of Palestine?
5: Israel?
4: Yeah. Isn't the West Bank controlled by the Palestinians?
5: Yeah.
4: Yeah, I'm saying. That's what they're, that's the little...
6: Now, all those areas were controlled by so many different people over the last 4,000 years. It's hard to say who, it really belongs to.
4: Right.
6: Because it's been changing hands a lot.
4: Let me ask you a question.
6: It's like a penny.
4: So if you look at Damascus or the West Bank, where potentially it might be the oldest city or civilization in our world, we're only getting ready as America to turn 250. But in, this area... North, in what we call the United States of America, have they gone back to when the first sign of life might have been here? Would have been a Native American? Would have been what would it have been?
5: Pretty much Adam and Eve.
4: Adam and Eve weren't located here.
5: Here it would be the Native Americans.
4: And is that as old as the domestic
5: No, because it was after the flood, and after the flood, because they were saying that's when, or I'm sorry, the Great Tower of Babel, when God separated the different people to.
4: Yeah, but let's take out the biblical. Okay, let's go straight science. Let's go Big Bang Theory.
6: Okay, let's go straight science right here for a second.
4: Let's take religion. And let's go straight science, Dan. Go ahead.
6: Let's go straight science. And if you've mixed the words civilization with city.
4: Okay.
6: So although those two cities that Lummi highlighted.
4: How about human life?
6: They're talking about historians and archaeologists generally consider ancient Sumer in Mesopotamia, which is Iraq, as the world's oldest civilization. So like I said, the area of Baghdad is where civilization started. It's not the oldest city. But it's the old civilization.
4: Where
6: the first modern society started.
4: Of like the

0: They say people have no idea, if you haven't traveled it, how far Alaska actually is from the U.S. border. It's like
1: I'm sure. Like, it's like California.
0: It's like thousands of miles between Alaska and, like, what would that be, Oregon or Washington? I forget.
1: Washington State.
0: Yeah, so, like, the very, very northern part of northwestern part of Washington, like, I don't even know how, like, people think it, like, might be from here to, you know, Alabama, when really I think it might be from here to, like, Minnesota. Meaning, like, how far? Maybe you can Google that, Lummy. How far is Alaska from the U.S. border? And I think it's thousands of miles. I know from here to Warsaw, Indiana, it's about 1,600 miles, I think. So that gives you that
2: 2,120 miles.
0: Yeah, exactly. So, Dan, I'm right. Like, so, wow, you know,
1: 2,000 miles. That's far.
0: Yeah, 2,000 miles. That puts you from, like, here.
1: That's a lot of Canada.
0: To, like, from here to, like, New Mexico.
1: Right.
0: That, you know, people don't realize how far
1: California's
0: it is.
1: Only, like, 2,400 miles from Florida.
0: And so think about this. The people that came to this continent from the big great land bridge, whatever you said.
2: The Asia land bridge.
0: So think about how long it took them to get down here to travel 24. Listen, all they had was foot back then, right? They don't even think they had. Did they have horses?
2: I don't know.
0: How do we get horses? Think about that. How do we get horses? That was
1: they evolved from unicorns, right?
0: But that's probably the first mode of transportation outside of your feet would be a horse or a donkey or some animal you could ride, right? Because the wheel wasn't invented yet.
1: No,
0: the horse was probably invented before the wheel was.
1: The horse was, for Indians at least.
0: And then they used the horse to pull the wagon that had the wheel, right?
1: Mm-hmm.
0: So anyway, I don't know if we got on that path, but we did. So this is the guy that's currently in second place to be the governor of California. And this just shows you, this is not a Bill Clinton Democrat. And the Democrats are now, like, I don't even know what they are. They're woke. They're woke-assed left weirdos.
1: Bubba, stop sucking the MAGA D.
0: No, I'm not.
1: Come on, dude. This is gross. Take your red hat off, dude.
0: Dan.
1: Come on.
0: Dan.
1: Be open-minded.
0: I would vote for a Democratic candidate that was spewing the stuff Bill Clinton was spewing. You know, think about Bill Clinton. We had a balanced budget. We had no wars.
1: Like a Dick Greco Democrat?
0: Yeah. Yeah, so. Exactly.
3: On Instagram Reels.
0: So this is the guy that's running in second place right now to be the governor of California, and he's talking to A.B. Hernandez, and A.B. Hernandez is the guy who has bamboozled everybody that he's a girl. But this person right here, this cute little, like, and I got to tell you, for dudes trying to be girls, he looks pretty good. Like, you know, he by high school male transitioning standards, you know, this person here who is a male, I think, has a penis, and more importantly, has an XY chromosome, and most recently competed in the California State Girls Track Championship and won 3 state titles and set a whole new United States record on the triple jump by like 3 feet. And this is the gubernatorial candidate for the Democratic Party talking to this guy that competes in girls athletics, 100% sticking up for him and telling him that he's going to do more for these type of people.
3: On Instagram Reels, I saw you guys were talking about me and the support that I had despite all the social media drama. So I found it pretty interesting that you're set on just basically a set choice on where you stand with trans athletes.
4: I am.
3: It was nice to just have a straight decision on.
0: I feel like I am. You know where I stand on trans athletes? I go straight chromosome. So whatever you are in the chromosome gimmick is where you need to compete. That's my official. You know what? I don't even have to, like, really say anymore. That's where my official. I don't have to say anymore. That's where I stand. Chromosome. Boom. Because, Dan, that's the absolute start and stop of all of it, isn't it?
1: Yep.
0: That's the

0: start and stop of all of it. That's the absolutely fundamental base of what you are, your chromosomes. I could care less whether you put lipstick on, you got the fake little nails, you're wearing the little mini skirt, you actually look kind of cute. I could care about all that exterior. I could care less about your exterior. Bonafide, how are you wired? That's where we start.
1: Who you support?
2: Well, you know what I always say, and I think I said this to your mom. Most people support you 90% of the time, just not the 10% you need them for. If we're going to be on side, then we're on side 100% of the time.
1: I've been outed like so many times over and over, you know, docs.
0: And now here's the thing. I don't wish this, like, this person, A.B. Hernandez, I think he's cheating. He's cheating the system. He's destroying real girls' dreams. How about everybody? How about the three state championships that he won? How about the second place person that's really an XX, that's really a girl? That's really the champion, and you've destroyed her dream. You've destroyed her dream. She will no longer be able to say she's a state champion.
3: Actually, Bubba, do you know that maybe the second place person was also trans?
0: Well, yeah, I'm just... I'm
3: you know what?
0: The highest placing XX gets screwed on this.
1: Yes. Where I go to school.
0: But I do not think the public should hate on this person. They should not dox them. They should not harass them.
4: Well, I think what she was talking about, because I'm pretty sure her mother and her didn't tell people when they enrolled her in high school that they were a male. And
0: oh,
4: they
0: so
4: tried
0: she's
4: to
0: been pulling off the girl stuff the entire time, including her
4: in
0: parents.
4: In high school, but yeah, but until their, I think it was a sophomore or junior year where someone came out and said, this is not a female, this is
0: but
4: a male.
0: But still, I bet you she's got just an... You see how much hate we get.
4: Oh, yeah.
0: You can imagine, you know, we're only just some stupid radio content show. You know, so on just, I mean, he probably, like, I'm mad at this person, you're mad at this person, Dan's mad at this person, but don't dox them. Like, no. There's no reason to dox them. You can talk about your displeasure and what they're doing, but don't dox them.
1: Also, I feel like more safety aspect and not just supporting, but...
2: Protecting.
1: Protection.
2: I totally agree. Look, I was saying in this...
0: And the thing about it is, this is what Californians want. This is what these weirdos want.
3: Yeah, well, Snook Slayer said it best. We should send her a Bubba Army penis pump.
2: Oh, it's the job of the governor to stand between danger.
0: Yeah, I'm not dealing with that. She might be minor.
2: You're in California.
3: I can't believe the short skirt she's got on.
0: Listen, as a dad, knowing that really is my son, and he's trying to pull off... wearing something, like, listen, wear some long pants. Like, because underneath this miniskirt is a penis. And I just can't get by that.
3: So here's the thing. When we were younger, Bubba, people that were transgender usually had the bottom surgery. There's a ton of people that call themselves transgender and live transgender, but will never, ever get the bottom surgery. It's like the newer transgenders don't get the bottom surgery. They just keep the penis. And so, you know, one argument could be to sort of mitigate things is like, well, okay, you identify as a woman. That's not enough. You have to at least look like a woman.
0: Well, I mean, you get top into to bottom. You get into the genitalia.
3: And so then also, so you go to the genitalia. And it's like, if you have a penis, you can't compete with the girls. You have to get the bottom surgery.
0: Maybe the other thing would be what your estrogen level is.
3: That should always be a part of it. Because again, if a guy athlete has higher than normal testosterone levels, they get flagged.
0: Well, they should test what the average high school girls' testosterone level is, and I'm sure they already know what that is. You know, like what
3: they take blockers though.
0: But what I'm saying is, like, if you took Sophia, you could get what an average high school girl's testosterone level is—a girl that's not trying to mask it or boost it up or just natural. Like, what would Sophia's testosterone level be?
3: She's probably 50.
0: She's okay. So let's say you give them 50 to 100.
3: Right. Okay. Anything above 100, you're out.
0: Anything above 100 is you're probably supplementing that because your body just can't naturally produce that.
3: Or you have testicles.
0: Or you got testicles. Right. Yeah.
5: And I mean it.
0: I mean, Dan, you and I, if we wanted to be kings of the world, we just have, okay, we have a third testicle.
3: That's all we need.
0: We have a double-pronged test system as to what sport you should play in, and that is your chromosome and testosterone levels. That's it.
5: And to make sure that people are safe and to protect them from all the malign influences in this world. And I take that super, super, super seriously.
0: So what are you going to do about it? Like, as the governor, are you saying that you're going to open up this whole crap show to allow this and protect those that are doing this? You're going to destroy women's athletics in California. You're going to absolutely destroy it.
3: And women have fought for decades
0: for equality.
3: To have equality, not only with men, but with among themselves. And it's so detrimental to protect the rights of established genetic biological women when you allow a biological male to compete in a sport where there's a definite advantage, like swimming, track, or volleyball, softball.
0: Anything.
3: I mean, I don't know that
0: I think,
3: you know, even in gymnastics, you think about it. In gymnastics, the top maneuvers a guy can do are way beyond the top maneuvers can do.
0: A girl can't do rings. A girl can't do the pommel horse.
3: And the number of flips and stuff.
0: But just if you just look at the exercises in men's gymnastics that are not in women's gymnastics, and just the two that I can think of, not knowing a lot about gymnastics, is the pommel horse and the rings. Girls can't do those because you just don't have the upper body strength to be able. Like, you want to talk about studs? Watch a guy that can do the rings.
3: Right.
0: Oh, my God.
3: Full on stud.
0: Full on, absolutely next level stud.
3: Yeah, I had a friend that almost made the Olympics in gymnastics. In gymnastics all around.
0: Oh, yeah.
3: And he fell off a cliff. He was in California. And he woke up really early in the morning to check out the waves and slipped on the side of a cliff and went down, like, you know, 60 feet and broke a bunch of stuff and never
0: was the same.
3: No.
5: Just so you know. And I'm so proud of you for what you're doing.
1: Thank you.
5: So proud of you for succeeding. So proud of you.
0: Yeah, I'm proud of you winning three state championships. Yep. So proud of you competing.
5: For competing. That's really the point. And I'm going to.
0: And you goofy effers out in California want this.
4: Yeah.
5: Like heck that you don't just make state, but you do really well there.
1: Thank you.
5: Deal.
1: Deal.
5: Deal. Congratulations on what you've done as a mom, and congratulations on what you've done as an athlete.
0: Yeah.
1: Thank you.
0: Yeah. Congratulations.
6: Thank you both.
0: Good job, mom, for, you know, trying to bamboozle the system, and good job to the person that's bamboozling the system.
4: And the dad's nowhere to be found.
0: Hello, you're on the air.
4: I don't blame him.
7: Bubba, you're over here telling me, honestly, that we shouldn't be hating on this person, them knowing full well that they're a male competing in a female sport. That's BS, dude. Come on, man. I thought you had some nads.
0: What do you mean?
7: Come on.
0: Hold on.
3: We agree with you. We all agree.
0: Hold on. Shut up a second. Jesus Christ. Shut up. How can you construe what I've just said as being pro her? I'm disgusted by it. I'm disgusted by it. I'm disgusted by it.
7: What I'm saying, Bubba, is you're saying not to hate on this person.
0: Yeah.
7: I fully disagree.
0: Okay, well, then because you're an asshole. Even the way you present yourself onto my show, you're an asshole. I'm not saying don't hate this person. You can watch the story like I and be disgusted at this person, be disgusted at their parent or their mother that's trying to bamboozle everybody, but that doesn't mean you should post their home address and harass them. You should just try to, you know, potentially petition the sanctioning bodies that are allowing her to compete against girls. That's it.
3: You can disagree with a policy without hating on the people involved
0: or doxing them.
3: I don't care about her.
0: I care
3: about the policy.
0: I didn't say you can't hate her. I don't like her. I think it's disgusting what she's doing. I think she's demented. I think she's a sick person that's trying to take the dreams of real women away. And I think she's a cheater and she's cheating. But I just don't think you should post her home address and phone number and cause, you know, like say threatening things to her. You idiot. You're the asshole. You're the one that's wired like that. So you're saying what you're saying, basically, if you don't like something or somebody, you should dox them and give their home address and where they work and all their personal information. No, you should. Nobody deserves that. I mean, let me take that back. There is a subsection of society that deserve that. Child molesters and people like that. Yes, expose their home address and where they work and where they travel and where they live. Absolutely. If you want to dox somebody, dox chomos. I have no problem with that. But with regards to a dumbass 17-year-old dude that's trying to be a girl, hate that person all you want. Absolutely. Don't agree with them. Absolutely. Potentially get a hold of the sanctioning bodies that allow this person to compete. Absolutely. Email the high school and the California Girls Athletic Association. But don't put her address up and threaten ill physical harm on her. Nobody deserves that except chomos.
3: By the way, she's probably a minor, can't even execute a formal contract. And so, you know, it's hard to hate on a kid.
0: God, that guy, what a dick. What a dick. What's this, Lummy? This is
4: Tom Steyer, who's second, and Xavier, who's first.
0: These are the number one and two Democratic gubernatorial candidates on where they stand with trans.
4: Yes.
0: We'll do it next.
6: It's not what you think.
8: What?
9: What?
8: Since when?
6: Actually, it's much less.
8: Much less.
6: Bubba the Love Sponge Show returns after these words.
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0: The Bubba Love Sponge Show, Monday, June 1. Dr. Dan Lummi and myself, Jay, will join us via remote from his auto enclave. And Mach is saying that's going to look good. Listen, when we had Seth in Orlando, just in some Candle Inn or, you know, extended stay Willie, he looked pretty good. And that was with, you know, far less the great equipment. Jay doesn't scrimp on anything, including supposedly a $10,000 toilet.
1: That's right.
0: So, you know, Jay will be via remote. We'll see how it looks.
2: He's going to do it today?
0: I think so. I think today's
2: today's the first test day?
1: Does Macho know?
0: I don't know. Well, hold on. Macho would know more than I. Yes. Yes. We are. Macho's the whole. We are good to go. Hello, you're on the air. Go ahead.
3: What's up, man? Hey, I was just going to say, nice. South Park hit this on the head with one of their episodes where Macho Man, you know, it was actually Macho Man competing against Strong Woman.
0: Sir, I love you to death. Okay, there you go. You sounded like you're underwater, but now we can hear what you said. Go ahead.
1: We can't play it, though. It's a South Park episode with Macho Man going against a trans woman.
0: Yeah, we can't. Yeah. All right, man. Thank you, buddy. And you literally sound like you're underwater. Please don't be upset with me. Lummi, this is the two gubernatorial. Oops, one other call, and then I gotta get into this. Hello.
4: Bubba, hey, I got two quick questions for you. Will we be getting the weekly wrap-up show and Loner and Stoner back?
1: Yes,
4: and then what do you think of Seth's wife blasting you on there, calling your show misogynistic and icky?
0: Thank you, buddy. I appreciate it.
1: Yes, on the weekly wrap-up show. And Loner and Stoner, they'll be working on that.
0: Yes on that. And then with regards to Seth's wife posting some not-so-cool stuff, I'm completely disgusted by it. I have completely taken the high road with regards to this situation. This is all new territory for me. I've never had a full-time co-host of the program leave under for cause, was fired for cause, did not leave in a good standing. And we've had a lot of those. You know, Manson, Spice, Blitz, Anna. There's just been a bunch of people that have left under not such great circumstances. That's kind of, you know, just like Howard and other long-running shows, you go through the, the show porpoises, if you will, and it goes through hills and valleys with regards to who, you know, is our co-hosts. And the one constant, Susan Poitras, Lummi.
1: All right.
0: Finally broke the PayPal cherry at $100.
1: Woo.
0: Straight out of Panama City. Thank you, Susan Poitras, for breaking my PayPal cherry. So, you know, it's the Bubba the Love Sponge Show. And it was the Bubba the Love Sponge Show starting back in 1986. And then it was the Bubba the Love Sponge Show, and I was pretty much just me and another dude that when I would roll into a new city, they would give me an intern, and I always called him Jimmy. That way, if I had any talk breaks that I wanted to recycle into the next market or used as a best of, I'd always be saying, Jimmy.
2: Jimmy, perfect.
0: Jimmy. I had like seven Jimmys. And, you know, Jimmy 1 was in Chicago at B96. That's where Jimmy 1 was. Then Jimmy 2 was in Orlando. Then I didn't have a Jimmy in Milwaukee. And then Jimmy 3 was at the Power Pig. And I went through like three Jimmys at the Power Pig. So I think I got up to like Jimmy 6. And then I got Guido. Guido was my first guy. And then I brought in Cowhead. And, you know, and then I brought in Manson. Then Manson, then Spice Boy, then Brent. That's how it was assembled. And oh, let's not forget, when I first started 98 Rock, my news girl was Anita Wadd. And she left on good terms. She left.
2: I remember her.
0: She was good. She was great. And she dated head equipment guy for the Buccaneers, Darren Kearns.
1: Oh, nice.
0: Who might have been before your. Well, I know your dad would know him for sure. But that might have been.
2: I knew who he was.
0: Yeah,
1: New York Greg, $20.
0: Thank you, New York Greg, and thank you for all that you've. Oh my God, you and Bob,
1: Chubb Dub Spice, $20.
0: Thank you, Chubb. Appreciate it. So, I've never had, out of all those situations that I've talked about, I've never had a person leave on bad terms and then have a current on good terms and major part of my show co-host. And we have Dan, Jay, Gene, and Brian. Those are the four we have. Those are the four major, you know, not part-time co-hosts. There you go. That's what they are. They're not guests. They're part of the show. Dan's here Monday. Dan and Jay Monday, Tuesday. Dan, 6 to 9. Jay, 8:30 to 10. Monday, there's our Mondays and Tuesdays. Gene, 6 to 10 Wednesday. Brian Matroni, 6 to 10 Thursday. Gene comes back on Friday, 6 to 10. I've never had a person leave me under bad circumstances, meaning they got fired or quit for whatever reason. Then one of my current co-hosts goes and does a show with that person. So this is completely new territory for me career-wise. I've never had that. And so when it first started happening, and I think it was a caller, last Thursday when Brian was here?
1: Yes, when Babyface was here.
0: And I think that I handled that very gracefully. Dan, you heard it.
2: I heard most of it, and you seem to be... I was surprised because, that's not the Bubba. The old Bubba would never have tolerated that. But you're, a kinder and gentler human. And, I thought, you growed up good. And you were being, I thought, very, very, very magnanimous and big-hearted to allow that to progress. But the only thing that made it so that I could stomach it was when Brian said, only because he's behaved perfectly and hasn't said anything negative about you, and if he does, I would reverse course.
0: So,
2: let's put your money where your mouth is.
0: So when he first announced that he was going to continue to do a behind a paywall podcast with Seth, I was not happy about it. I contacted him. He walked me through the process, and he made the same assurances that Dan just uttered. And the fact that I will, as you, Bubba, have not spoken an ill word toward Seth, I will, monitor what Seth says, and I would never allow him or anybody associated with him to say anything bad about you because you've not done anything wrong. And let's not forget that Seth got fired for cause. It wasn't me having a moment. It wasn't me being the old Bubba. It wasn't any of that. Dan and I were talking about a particular topic. He was upset about said topic. It triggered him in some way, shape, or form. He has a smart-ass comeback. While we're speaking about the topic, he's act like he's shooting himself in the neck. Clearly not being respectful of... He's on camera, and he knows everybody can see it. And he's shooting himself in the neck and acting like he's miserable. And then when we go to break... By the way, on his zinger, he gives us the high spot zinger to go into words. He then throws his headphones in utter disgust. And I walk out to the parking lot. First of all, I heard it, but I didn't see it. I went, and if you watch me, I rewind the tape.
1: Yes.
0: I wanted to make sure that I heard, that I could visually see what I heard. I saw it. I walked out there, and I was like, what in the hell? And he starts, talking about how he didn't like the direction of the show and, said some not so cool things about Dan. And at that point, I said, go home. Come in and grab your stuff and go home, and I'll make a determination as to what's going to happen. I then asked Gary, and I'm just going to be completely transparent how all this transpired. I've already pretty much told this side of the story. I asked Gary and Lummy not to be tattletales, but I directed them I gave them a direct boss to employee narrative, and I'm like, I want you to go back for the last month and show me different instances, because I've been told that he's been doing these disrespectful hand gestures for a while. I just never saw them because I don't have I'm trying to do a show here and collect my thoughts as to what I'm going to speak about and monologue about next and potentially play. and I don't have time to monitor who's doing what. Well, Gary and Lummy came up with about 16 different instances in the last, about one every couple of days, he would do one of these hand gesture outbursts where he was like just completely making it visually known he was disgusted with what we were talking about or not engaged or just not in, just whatever. So I told him, I'm done. I'm not going to walk on eggshells with an employee. I'm done. So him and Brian decide to start doing this Blizzard deal behind a paywall, which we've already talked about my displeasure for that. But Brian assured me that he could, you know, that he would. And one of the things.
2: Can I ask you a question, Bubba? I'm not trying to interrupt it, but I just don't understand something here. And I think it's important for everyone listening to your story to understand this. A lot of your podcasts go under your moniker. Was this podcast go under a different? Is this what you're saying by like not under your thing? Is this?
0: No, this is their own. They're doing this on their own.
2: It doesn't go through you at Bubba Army or anything like that.
0: No, I'm the one that established that brand name, the Blizzard. It was established under my umbrella.
2: But they have an individual podcast.
0: Yes,
2: format. It has nothing to do with.
0: No, nothing to do with me.
2: When they were doing it,
0: they make all the money.
2: When they were doing it before, was it through you? Was it always outside?
0: It was through me.
2: It was through you.
0: And then they decided to splinter off and do Blizzard Breaks, this card breaking deal. And they did that on their own. But they used, their entire audience was Bubba Army. Like nobody organically stumbled upon Blizzard Breaks, this card breaking stuff that him and Brian decided to do. And of which, I had my guys go back and look, and that looked to be about clipping about $1,500 a month off me.
1: Yeah. I mean, that minus the shipping stuff, we didn't know.
0: And at first, man, Seth was making Erica do all of his shipping, and he would just have it laid out in the counter there, and she would, because she's so damn nice. Some of our biggest fights between me and Merch Crick is she just is just too nice, and people take advantage of her, and so I'm like, no, hold on. They're doing card breaks, and then you're shipping them, which means I'm paying for the shipping because my Shiptify account like doubled, you know, and we don't have any new, you know, we don't have any new products right now. I'm like, why is my Shiptify bill $1,200 this month? Oh, because I'm shipping all of Brian and Seth's Blizzard cards. I was like, oh no, nope. So I told Seth, you need to ship your own stuff. Keep me out of it. So their original cannibalization of my brand is when they started Blizzard Breaks, because you know, you think that they would have organically, without being able to use the show's audience, been able to establish a money making card breaking operation if they just were virtual unknowns and had to start with no promotion.
2: No, zero, absolutely zero. Did they give you a piece of the action?
0: None.
2: They give you a cut?
0: None.
2: Really?
0: None.
2: Nothing.
0: Nothing. Nothing. So
2: not a penny.
0: Brian,
2: I thought they were supposed to.
0: No.
2: The original card breaks, were they supposed to? Like,
0: nope. Never. They never offered. They never offered, and I never really made a big deal about it. Because here's the deal. I was trying to keep Seth happy because he's got mentals. And I was trying to just, whatever. I was just trying to keep him happy.
2: Wow.
0: You know, he's always hustling for money. You know, like that, you know. Video killed the radio star testimonial. I said, hey, Seth, can you do one for me? He charged me $105. You know, it's for every show that he hosted when I was gone for Best Of, I paid him $250 extra dollars. Now, I'm paying his salary to be here. Why wouldn't you just do it? Like, why wouldn't you just do it as part of your salary? But whatever. That's on me. I allowed it. I offered it. And he took it, which is not a reflection of anything bad on him. It's a reflection on me being stupid. And so the latest is where I draw the line. And so it was brought to my attention on, I forget, maybe Saturday, Sunday. Somebody gets a hold of me and said that his wife, Jessica, we called her Phoebe. That was her radio name when she worked for Cox, but her real name's Jessica, of which I've never had a problem with her. We've always been great. She's always been so good and so gracious. And when Seth would have issues, sometimes she would contact me and be like, listen, I'm frustrated with him at home as well, but thank you for hanging in there. I was also very dear friends with his mom, Elise. She was great. Even when he quit the first time, her and I continued to talk. And so I've never had any type of bad interaction with Jessica at all. None. Not one. Now, I can't say the same for Seth. Him and I have battled, including him getting fired. But never have I had a problem with Jessica, ever. She's been great. So she posts on her Facebook this. Friends of Seth that are not friends of him on Facebook, heads up. He is delivering content on his own terms now. Hallelujah. You should subscribe to his Substack. Male-led podcasts that are not misogynistic and or icky. They do exist. Thank you. Carry on. Well, who do you think she's talking about? Secondly, I couldn't go into the thread because I don't follow her and she doesn't follow me. But people that did go into her thread verified that she was responding to somebody that was asking about me.
1: Oh.
0: Now, it doesn't mention me per se, but who the hell do you think she's talking about here? Who did he most recently work for? Where did he get his notoriety for this particular behind a paywall podcast that's called The Blizzard? Who would she be talking about? And so I had it out with Brian. And so
2: you spoke to him over the weekend?
0: Yeah, I spoke to Brian over the weekend.
5: Mm-hmm.
0: He's like, well, I'll have her take it down. I go, that's fine. You can have her take it down. And I'm not trying to look like a little bitch here.
2: But you already got shot in the face.
0: Yeah, I'm not trying to look like a little bitch here, Brian. But this is exactly what you promised me wouldn't happen. Okay. I've not fired any shots to cause her to have to retaliate in this manner. Not one shot.
2: B.
0: And as recently as last Thursday, we had a caller that specifically asked about this situation. And I 100% took the high road.
2: See?
0: And you, on the air, assured me that this wouldn't happen, and if it did, you would back out and not do it anymore.
2: D. Right. 4 points. I agree with all 4 points.
0: And so, you know...
2: Let's see what happens now.
0: So, I'm going to tell you what. I'm going to break, and since they fired this shot at me and is trying to cannibalize my audience to go and listen to these two guys... I don't think I'm going to get rid of Brian. I'm just really disappointed that he looks like he now is
2: Okay, on the surface, front, you know, objectively, your position today is that you don't want to fire Brian, and I agree because I like Brian. But that should be contingent on severing all future ties and doing all behind the paywall BS Substack podcasts behind your back without you having a peace with your now enemy.
0: No, I don't need any of that.
2: Oh,
0: I don't need any of that.
2: Oh, you keep doing it?
0: All I need to do is tell my side of the story.
2: Oh,
0: that's
2: really?
0: All I got to do. Really? You know why? Because let me tell you something. When you hear my side of the story, and Lummi and everybody can verify that it's true. I have what I was never going to say about Seth Kushner ready to go next. Since your wife wants to do this sort of thing, and this is... Now, listen, had I said something disrespectful, this would be in bounds. Had I said an ill word about you, your family, or Seth, this would be in bounds for you to combat my not-so-coolness with some of your own not-so-coolness. But for you out of left field... to post this on your Facebook page and to take a shot at me when I've not in any instance taken any shots at Seth, Brian, I didn't shut it down. I never put Brian in a position to choose. I've been just going along with it, trying to be the better person. But
2: in the back of your mind, are you keeping score?
0: Yep.
2: Are you sure?
0: No. I mean, listen, when I tell you what really happened, and I tell you what this guy really did to me, what Seth Kushner really did to me, and how he really is as a person. He's a scumbag. Ooh. He's an absolute scumbag. And I sat here and let him treat me this way, and I'm a bitch. I'm a little bitch for what I, Dan, you can. Wow. I give you the permission because you are very much this. You would never allow this to happen. And when you hear what I allowed to happen, you're going to say, you know what? There needs to be a portion of the old Bubba that comes back because you've turned into a bitch.
2: A bitch getting pegged by a trainee swimmer.
0: Let's not. Let's just easy on that.
5: Wow, Dan. Jeez.
0: You coming out with the hard B and calling your one of your best friends that loves you more than anything. I'm allowing you to call me a bitch because when you hear what I did and you hear what I put up with, and you hear what Seth Kushner did to me, my sister, and to Brian, you're going to be, I guarantee you, you will never, ever, ever want to give this guy a dollar of your money.
1: Oh.
0: And you know what? I'm not trying to intimate that you don't. I'm just going to. I was.
2: You'd get more out of giving $20 to an OnlyFans girl.
0: I was never, ever, ever, ever going to tell this story. This story was going to be like a couple other stories that I have, just something that I don't speak about. I was going to give Seth Kushner the benefit of the doubt had he remained cool, above board, and we weren't taking shots at each other. And I've honored that agreement.
2: You've been a big man about it, bro. I'm telling you, you've been very noble.
0: And when you and
2: up
0: you,
2: to this
0: and,
2: point,
0: and you don't even know. I think you know.
2: Yes. I've kept my mouth shut.
0: And wait, just deep tease. You got 5 minutes and 20 seconds. You gotta wait. And let me, us talking about the ceasefire being a joke because Iran and the U.S. and Israel are all started bombing again.
2: You're saying that the Bubba Seth ceasefire is about to end?
0: Oh, it's over. I mean, listen, Jess violated the ceasefire. I mean, would you not agree?
2: Yeah. No. He lopped a couple little BS drones at you, and he's about to taste the tomahawk.
0: Looking at him on screen right now makes me sick. Hmm. Like, he makes me sick.
2: Oh, man. He was a physical specimen.
0: Mm-hmm. And how many different times? Well, no, I'll get into that when I get into what I got into. I'll do that next. We'll put it to bed. It's over. Hopefully Gary has a heyday with it and makes it just an unbelievable segment along with all kinds of shorts. Because I'm bringing it. I am absolutely bringing it. And I guarantee you, I don't know how many people are watching or listening right now. You will absolutely be disgusted at this human being. He is absolutely one of the worst people that have ever worked for me.
2: Wow. And when that's Brian begs me for Botox, he can blow me.
6: Well, at least he has his priorities in order.
7: 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What do we do with him now?
6: The Bubba the Love Sponge Show returns after these words.
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0: The Bubba the Love Sponge Show. And this next segment I would never thought I would ever be talking about, because as a man you have to be respectful of another man's family, you have to be respectful of another man's wife, and you have to be respectful of, you know, potential medical situations that arise within the people I just spoke about, a man's family and his wife. You know, Dan, like, for instance, if Sophia had a medical situation that was kind of, you know, maybe female related or something like that, we would never utter it unless it was something that, you know, whatever, we, based on how you felt about it. But, you know, for the most part, that's just stuff you don't talk about. And the other thing is, I never, ever try to get heat with anybody's wife. I've always always speak kindly of Candle. I love Candle. Known her. I've actually known her longer than Jay has. I knew her when, you know, because growing up with Kurt Morgan and racing with Gene. Whoa. And racing with Gene. Yeah. Always a respectful Romina. In fact, I mean, Dan, I was the one that pushed for Romina getting boobs.
3: Mm-hmm.
0: Always love Krista. My Lord. She's the best. Love her. You know, Lummi, I've always been respectful, except for the one time I got a little too handsy with Ashley. And I will forever pay for my sins with regards to that, your son hating me for the rest of my life.
3: Well, Ashley is very fond of you.
0: We you know what? Her and I have an excellent relationship.
3: Yes, you do.
0: She's as snarky and smart ass as I am.
3: Exactly.
0: And a lot of times we'll just sit there and group up on you a little bit.
3: Exactly. Like,
0: We'll
3: just keep you guys separated.
0: We'll sit there and just, you know, 8 Mile the hell out of you just by telling you how stupid you are.
3: Exactly.
0: Right, exactly. So anyway, like, I never... ever want to...
3: Oh, Gene and Sarah, too. I mean,
0: oh, my God. I have so much respect for Sarah Lasker. Sarah Lasker saved Gene Lasker's life. He was not on a good path until he met her. And she really shaped him up. So, you know, Phoebe, or Jessica, for that matter...
4: She's a pilot. Did you know that?
0: Yeah,
4: it's amazing.
0: She's not anymore.
4: She doesn't do it anymore?
0: No, but she was. Absolutely. She's...
4: And that requires a level of sophistication that a lot of people don't have.
0: Talking about Sarah Lasker, she's salt of the earth. Love her. So anyway, let me just walk you through what happened. About a year ago, maybe a little longer, Seth comes to me. Now, Seth was always absolutely, positively, and it's the way that he's wired. He's always nickel and diming me for more money. Always. Always. And it got to be exhaustive. I'd be like, God, Seth. You know, my Lord. Stop. But I allowed it. I continued to let him nickel and dime me. So he comes to me and he says, now, a little backstory to this, and I'm going to be as classy as I can. Again, his wife fired the first shot. And this is the first shot that we mutually agreed on would never happen. That's why I shouldn't say I have allowed Brian to do the blizzard. He can do whatever he wants, including telling me to F off. He's never going to come back here. I hope that's not the case. I love Brian. I really, really love the dynamic that he brings to the show. And by the way, speaking of somebody's wife, I think his wife's cooler than he is. Dan, you'd probably agree. Love his wife. Great kid, too. So, anyway, this might upset Brian. Brian didn't think I was going to go here today. Brian, to his credit, did get this taken down. And contacted Seth and be like, listen, bud, listen, I can't tell you what Brian said to Seth. Brian just told me on Saturday he'd take care of it, and he did. So maybe what I'm going to say is not warranted, but I kind of think it is, because I really want to talk about it, and it's really been bugging me because I've taken the high road with regards to this situation, with this huge, huge situation that I've had to bury and suppress. And listen, one of the things about this program is I sometimes, in an uncomfortable type manner, I tell you what's happening in my life.
3: Well,
0: for the most
3: transparent
0: part. I try to be transparent, including instances that don't make me look so good. I tell on myself a lot. I'm very self-deprecating. Yes, I'm probably somewhat narcissistic as well, as you have to be in order to get here and talk in front of a microphone and try to entertain people. You've got to be a narcissist to an extent. So I probably got a lot of that. I mean, I'm a very mixed up person in order to be able to sit back here and be confident enough to host a program that's labeled after me and do what I do for now going on 41 years next April. So maybe I shouldn't talk about this, because this is really, really, really, really bad. And this is a whole nother level of maybe not so coolness. But since it happened to me, and it's really, really, really bugging me, and I've kept this, I don't think it would be a good term to say that I've kept this in my back pocket. But this happened to me, and it really pissed me off. And I didn't want to have this conversation with you today. I wanted to be probably a little bit more calculated and less mean and less combative, Bubba, and allow Brian and Seth to continue to carry on with their little Behind a Paywall Blizzard podcast, along with the little card breaks, even though it's, you know, let's be honest, nobody would know about either one of these people had they not been on my stage. I mean, listen, you can say that's as narcissistic as you get, but that's also the truth. I mean, can I get a second on that?
3: Yes, sir.
0: I mean, Brian's a successful attorney. Seth is a successful former talk show host, but neither one have established, you know, nearly 300,000 people on Facebook, approaching 150,000 on YouTube, 120,000 on X, you know, nearly 70,000 on Instagram, and the list goes on and on as to people that have been exposed to their personality, their brand, and what they do from my stage. Just like I would be remiss if I didn't say humbly and respectfully, the majority of the people that are currently Bubba Army found out about me through Howard's generosity and his ability to give me my Sirius XM platform on Howard 101 for 5 years. He has, because of that, I was able to carry some, you know, a percentage of those people onto what we're doing now, and that's what pays the bill. But I would be remiss if I didn't give that homage, if you will, to Howard. That's why I'll never speak an ill word about him. That's why, regardless of what his political affiliation, or if you think that he's Hollywood Howard or that he's woke, or I'm never going to speak a bad word about him, because I wouldn't be here today necessarily on this level if it wasn't for him believing in me. And that will go, I'll take that to the grave. I still get a birthday card and a Christmas card every year from him. I have a lot of respect for that guy. But respect's a two-way avenue. And you know what? After I left Howard, which wasn't on very good terms and was not his decision, I never have uttered a bad word about him. The management, yes, that was their decision. Howard was just as upset as I was. But I'm not going to ever utter a bad word.
3: Chub it up his face, $20.
0: Thank you. I'm going to utter the truth here. It's not very flattering for Seth, but it's the truth, the whole truth, and nothing but the truth. And it's really, really, really a scumbag thing to do to a guy that paid you the amount of money. I paid him well. He made a good living working for me. He made as much money that he, I'm telling you right now, for the amount of hours he literally did. Let me, I mean, except for Clem Kush on Tuesdays, and which was an extra hour, and maybe the Blizzard deal. So he did about 23 hours of work. Now, Macho and Lummy stick around sometimes till 1 o'clock around here. Hell, Macho was here at the studios over the weekend 2 days.
3: Yeah.
0: Lummy, you know, puts in I don't know how many additional hours prepping the show and doing all the behind-the-scenes stuff and taking care of the goats. Everybody does something other than the 20 hours of being on air. You know, Lummy probably puts in more like 25 to 30 hours, and Macho puts in 30 to 35 hours. Seth put in 23 hours. And so, you know, I took care of him. And Daniel's going to be able to use the hard B that I'm a little bitch here in a minute. So let me just walk you through what happened. And until Jessica Kushner fired this first shot on Saturday, and I've not fired any shots, this would have never been spoke of on my show. It's very uncomfortable. It's very disrespectful in some ways, because it's a topic that, quite frankly, I shouldn't be talking about with regards to his personal life. But if you're going to do, or your wife's going to do what she did to me on Saturday, then this sort of thing's going to come out. And it's, listen, if it was defaming, slanderous, or untrue, then I would have a, it would even be more of a problem, and you should retain an attorney to fire me, or to sue me, at least, because what I have to say is horrible into what you did to me. So about a year ago, now let me give you a backstory to this. Seth and Jessica have been, they have one lovely daughter, but in getting their lovely daughter, Sammy, Samantha, I think that's her name. I don't know. I don't know. I think that's her name, Sammy.
4: Did he really masturbate in her bed? I'm seeing this on chat.
0: I don't know.
4: That happened?
0: That doesn't really matter. Yes, I guess, but I don't know. I don't know, Dan. I'm not. That's not part of this.
4: Okay, I'm sorry. Yeah. I'm seeing this all over the place. Oh, my God.
0: He said he did. He said he did, but it could have been show shtick. I don't know. What I'm going to tell people, happened to me. It's the interaction that I had with him, so I can honestly talk about
4: first
0: this.
4: First person knowledge. This isn't hearsay.
0: This is me and Seth. And I'm just going to check my texts to make sure that nobody's tried to shut me down. No, nobody has. Okay, thank you. I'm going to monitor text in case Tom Bean or Jay or whoever thinks I need to shut this down. Well, I can see some people not wanting this out.
3: Oh, boy.
0: Including Brian.
3: Oh.
0: Including Seth. Seth still has my number. So before they had their lovely child.
4: Brian ain't going to text you. He doesn't want to be on your radar at all right now. Last thing he wants is you to call him on air right now.
0: I'm not going to. I'm not calling Brian. Brian has, he already had, and by the way, for those scoring at home, Brian's not going to be here on Thursday, and it was a planned family vacation.
3: From like a month ago.
0: Yeah, from like a month ago. He's missing 2 Thursdays of June, and it's for family vacation. So when you don't hear Brian on Thursday, don't think that this monologue had anything to do with him not showing. He already has 2 Thursdays in June scheduled to be off. Now, he may quit. He might.
3: Oh.
0: But this happened to him too. And he doesn't, and it happened to my sister and it happened to me. And both of them have asked me nicely not to say anything. But since when have I ever listened to either one of those?
3: Never.
0: And Tara's going to probably be most mad at me.
3: She'll probably be the one texting you.
0: She's going to be the one that's most mad at me because.
4: Well, then you better get out before she wakes up.
0: I'm not going to stop at this point. Because she's asked me, please don't get me involved. I don't want to get involved. But it's the truth, Tara. And you know what? Whose back do you got? Me or his? And his wife completely tried to make me look like a misogynistic, you know, person. And I don't think that this show comes across as misogynistic at all. Maybe it does. But what do you expect when you get a bunch of men gathered around like us, and we are very much wired as a heathenistic type of very sexual beings.
3: Oh, we have testosterone.
0: Yeah, exactly. We like to have we like ass.
3: Yes.
0: We like having sex. We like hot chicks. Sorry. So before they had their lovely child, they had tried several times and had lost several kids, miscarriages. And
4: Wow, you're going here, huh?
0: Yes. Yes, I am. Because what I have to say is tied into that.
4: Okay.
0: And listen, and if you think I should shut it down, tell me to shut it down. Maybe I shouldn't go here.
1: Shut it down.
0: Okay?
4: You can go where you need to go, Bubba. I am not censoring you.
3: Yeah, during the hot mic, you said some choice words.
0: Yeah.
4: Yeah.
0: I didn't shut you down when you were having your episode.
4: I'm not shutting you down either,
0: okay,
4: Bubba.
0: Okay, here we go.
4: God bless you.
0: So.
4: And by the way, one last thing, Bubba, just so you know. HIPAA only applies to healthcare professionals. I can't talk about what kind of cancer, you know, your father-in-law may have on the air. But you having a conversation with someone is fair game. There is zero HIPAA.
0: Well,
4: just so you know.
0: Okay, thank you. Thank you for that. So here's how it goes. So I don't wish this journey upon any guy, any man and woman that are trying to have a baby. This is a very, very, very emotional. Dan has gone through it a couple times where, you know, and I don't mean to bring your personal life in, but this is something you've had to go through where you've lost a child in trying to have kids. And
4: it happens a lot.
0: I'm not happy with, you know, my four abortions that I got that were completely selfish and not for reasons of health reasons, but just I didn't want a kid at the time, and abortions were wide open when I was running hard. So that's neither here nor there. So let me start this out. This is a very, very long process, and I'm already running late. So they tried to have kids several times and to no prevail. They finally get a beautiful little daughter, Sammy, and she's a beautiful little daughter. Well, they've tried since to try to have

0: Illinois. And so him and his wife were trying to have a kid. They are at like week 9 or 10, and they're in the prenatal, of having a child and getting a kid checked out. There ended up being some very disturbing markers that came with them monitoring the progress of potentially their new kid. And it would require them to have to get rid of the baby.
1: Which is exactly why a 6-week abortion law is absolutely asinine. It doesn't give parents the opportunity to remedy a situation like this. It's unconscionable. It's gone too far. And we need to change the abortion laws in Florida to 16 to 20 weeks.
0: Because
1: so that parents can make an educated decision on whether or not to deal with a pathological pregnancy.
0: So you got good people like Seth and Phoebe who get really, really bad news at week 10, 11, that this child's not going to be good, not going to be healthy, and they did exactly what probably most people would do, and that would be to, you know, terminate. But, like Dan said, in our archaic evangelical abortion laws here in the state that we live in, you know, it would require them to have to travel to Illinois. So, Seth comes to me. Listen, I do not feel good about talking about this. This is probably not cool. But I didn't fire the first shot, and it gets bad, and it's going to end up pissing you off. So Seth comes to me and tells me the story, and I'm like, oh, my God, I am so sorry. And he goes, I need some help. I need $3,500 in order for me to travel to Chicago or wherever they went and get this procedure done. And I was like, no problem. No problem. I'll write you a check right now. I wrote him a check for $3,500. And it was not a payback, you know, $200 every paycheck. It was a gift.
1: It was a crisis. You were trying to help put out a fire.
0: It was a very dear friend and a very important piece of my program that I thought, you know, I need to keep this guy's head on straight. I need to take care of him if I can. And so here, take it. It's not a loan. It's a gift. He was like, thank you. He then flew, him and his entire family. Now, I would think that you would not take your child on this trip. You have your mom and dad that could watch your kid. You have, I think, Jessica's mom and dad that could watch your child. But you elected to take your kid and make it a family vacation. And while going to the place that you got this done, it was also brought to my attention that you caught a Major League Baseball game and made it a family vacation. Now, none of this is a problem. None of it is a problem because I willfully gave him the money for what I felt was an unbelievable great cause, a necessary procedure to do what's best for his family. Here's where I absolutely, and I'm going into words and you guys can form your own opinion. This is where I absolutely lose my shiz. He did the same thing to Brian and he did the same thing to my sister. And he collected over $10,000. He
1: took. Are you kidding me?
0: He took $3,500.
1: Are you kidding me?
0: No.
1: he turned a crisis into a profit.
0: Yep.
1: That's disgusting.
0: And my sister is.
1: That is freaking disgusting.
0: My sister is beside herself that I'm talking about this. She's like, please.
1: Who does that?
0: Him.
2: Yeah.
1: To monopolize on a tragedy like that?
0: And Brian asked...
1: Bubba, that's the most disgusting thing I've heard in weeks. That is absolutely vile that he would do something like that, pull on your heartstrings, and profit off of his own... Dude, how can you
0: I'm sitting here,
1: Satan in your house?
0: I'm sitting here...
1: That's satanic.
0: I'm sitting here about ready to cry because I feel like I maybe should not have talked about this, but I've been harboring this for so long. And my sister asked me not to say anything. She didn't want to get involved. Brian asked me not to say anything. Obviously, he didn't want me to get involved.
1: I didn't know about that.
2: That's fighting.
1: I mean, I didn't know about that. That is one of the most vile things I have ever heard in my entire life, Bubba.
0: Dan, I had to beat.
2: Thank God we have the dump on.
0: Thank God. Now, hold on. Not to mention...
1: You're not a bitch, Bubba. You're doing what a man...

0: do it today. And what a man would do is if he worked 23 hours a week and didn't have enough money, he'd get off his lazy ass and get another freaking job. You scumbag. You freaking scumbag.
1: I'm beside myself.
0: I can't believe it, Bubba. You let a rat and you get bit by a rat. You let a rat in the house, and I'm sorry, Bubba. I said it before. I warned you, but we did Prodigal Son. Bub was good for the show. It's good for the show.
2: You did.
0: I've kept my mouth shut, but that MF-er has backstabbed me since day one. He called me up saying, I'm not here to backstab you. And that son of a bitch, every time I made a joke that it was objectively funny that he couldn't help but laugh, he would pull his face away from the mic and try to laugh quietly. And when Brian made a joke, he'd double laugh. That's the kind of BS I had to deal with him. When I'm not here, we'd always talk crap behind my back.
2: Yep.
0: I know that.
2: Hold on, let me ask
0: scumbag,
2: you a question.
0: Dude. You're a freaking scumbag.
2: How many different medical procedures did you do on the guy?
0: Suck it. You're trying to get suck it off of everybody. What a scumbag. Dude, get off your lazy ass and get a job and provide for your family.
2: Oh, and
0: you
2: by the
0: freaking
2: way,
0: loser.
2: And by the way, let me guess who I have to call today.
3: Who?
2: The Florida Department of Unemployment. He filed unemployment on me.
3: Oh,
2: I'm going to fight it. I'm going to be like,
3: cause.
2: I fired this guy for cause, and you know what? I'll send you the video. I'll send you the video of him throwing his headphones and being disruptive in the business that we do. I'm going to fight it tooth and nail. And your wife, now nobody knew this. Dan, you didn't know about
0: it
2: to the point
0: where, story,
2: you're flipping out.
0: That's
2: you're
0: the last
2: flipping
0: straw
2: out.
0: To capitalize on that such a tragedy and pull at your heartstrings. What a manipulative little bitch.
2: And I just
0: makes me want to throw my headphones. Sorry, I'm not going to, but they're mine.
3: Yeah, they are yours.
2: So listen, I was never gonna tell this story, and I know that my sister's mad at me, I know Brian's mad at me, but it happened, and your wife has to on Saturday warn people. Friends of Seth are not that are not friends of him on Facebook. Just a heads up, he's delivering content on his own terms. Hallelujah. You should subscribe to his Substack, male-led podcasts that are misogynistic and not icky. Do exist. Thank you. Carry on. And it's got a picture of Seth and Brian. Maybe Macho Man can put it up. I think he already has. It's got a picture of Brian and Seth doing their Blizzard podcast on 5/27/26. And it's behind sethkush.substack.com that he's charging you $40 a year or $5 a month to listen to. Don't forget, I got into bad graces with the two African-American barbers, Operation Pigmentation, because I was sticking up for Seth, and then when they get mad and kind of misinterpreted what I said, he completely backstabbed me on that. They hate me. When all I was saying was like, my God, as much as you've done for these guys, they couldn't get you right into the, you know, they made you sit there in the waiting room for 30 minutes.
3: And you wouldn't have known about that story if he didn't tell you about it.
2: I wouldn't have known about that story had he not told about me.
3: So why did he tell you it? He was almost like he set you up.
0: Yeah, and he was bitching about it, but he was upset that you let them know that he was upset.
2: Because he's a little bitch.
0: Yeah.
2: And that's what I've been harboring and holding on to, and I didn't know. Listen to this. You want to hear this, Lemmy? I didn't know about it until my birthday party here, and my sister and I start talking, because Seth had just gotten released, remember?
3: Yes.
2: And we were out there by the pool, and she's like, oh my God, this is so, you know, pretty and everything. I'm so proud of you. And that's when we had the studio not done, but we had Bob Cook had all the walls and TVs and everything hung up. And so it was, you know, the shell, you could tell what it was going to look like. And she's like, you think you're going to miss Seth? And I go, no, I really don't. I had to walk on eggshells with him and you know, I tried to do everything I could by him. And there was one particular time that he needed $3,500 for a medical procedure for Phoebe, and she's like, what? Like, yeah. She's like, Bubba, he asked me for $3,500 too. And then Brian told me that he gave him that as well.
0: How did you find out that from Brian?
2: Brian told me.
0: But what under what? Did you ask him?
2: I told Brian.
0: The terror story?
2: No, I just told Brian my story.
0: Oh.
2: You know, hey, I tried to be a good friend to this guy, including helping him out on medical procedure, and Brian said, so did I.
0: Meaning did Brian know that he double, triple charged for it? Or did he just find out when you told him that story?
2: When I told him that story about a week and about 2 weeks ago. But me, nor Tara, nor Brian all knew about each other. We, none of us did. We all thought we were the only ones that were helping because that makes sense.
0: Yeah, that's like dating, that's like dating three girls in the same sorority and expecting them not to hear about it.
2: Well, Dan, that's something you're yours too.
4: We deviated from the norm, and look what came of it.
5: You have some issues, kid.
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4: The Bubba the Love Sponge show returns after these words.
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2: Yeah, we're talking about
1: Bubba the Love Sponge.
3: Now, we're going to pipe in Jay and see how that looks and sounds. And then I got a caller on line one. And then I got a story out of California that I want to get to. Oh, so this makes me, this really makes my mic. Jay, you there?
4: I am here. Can you hear me?
3: Oh, yeah. Perfect. There you go. That's okay. Macho.
5: Dude, dump the glasses.
3: All right, hold on.
4: I don't, I can see what I'm doing at the moment, Dan.
6: You look like Bill Maher.
4: Off in a sec.
3: He doesn't look like Bill Maher. That looks,
4: Dan, that's fine.
3: Yeah, Jay, they're not the most flattering glasses.
5: They're horrible. They look like Mr. Magoo.
3: Can you see your mic?
5: And Jay,
3: by the way, I always take the Jay stance, but you might want to go to Lens Crafters and get some new ones. Those are not the most flattering. Dan's kind of right on that.
5: Yeah, Rosie O'Donnell called. She's missing her glasses.
4: Oh. I resemble that comment. I can't even, there's no defense to it. I put them on and I knew you were going to say something.
3: Man, you look great.
5: Yeah, you look good.
3: You look good. Maybe we'll zoom, maybe Mach or somebody will just zoom the mic just a little bit. Okay, hold on. Mach can make all these. You can make, a, let me, I'm
4: I can
3: sorry.
4: Zoom it in.
3: Mach
4: right
3: can.
4: Let me zoom it in.
3: No, I think Mach can or.
5: Yeah, Mach can.
3: Let Mach do
6: it.
3: Mach will zoom you.
6: Like lower it.
3: I can adjust his levels. But that looks great. There you go. Maybe just.
6: Tilt it down a little bit.
3: Tilt it down so we have less.
4: A little bit more?
3: Yeah, a little bit. Yeah, down.
6: He's centered. It's good.
3: Just a little bit more. Just a tad more. So right the crease of that one. Right. That looks great. There you go. Stop. Perfect. Look at, see, Dan, I'm just trying to get, see, I'm just seeing all the distance above our head needs, and it's about similar to his. So
5: I see what you're saying, yeah. It's a little over 50%.
3: Yeah, right, so he's perfect right now.
5: Yeah.
3: So, Jay, is this pretty cool? Now, the other thing, Jay, I was saying is now that you have this infrastructure that you can hook up and do this efficiently, I'm thinking that you could do some of your legal Zoom stuff and get to the, let's say, like, you know, you had a 1:30 Zoom legal situation, but you wanted to be on the track by like 2:15. Well, there's no way that you'd go from Diaco Law from doing your Zoom legal deal and get out to the conclave, you know, anytime before 3:00. Now you could literally have your race uniform off camera the minute you're done off the legal deal, turn it off, and, you know, in 15 minutes be in your car.
4: Even better. You know, the days when I'd come in my suit. I can come into my suit and I can turn the studio off and I could do a 10:15 Zoom hearing right from here.
3: Yeah. Right.
4: And so,
3: and then
4: when
3: get
4: it's
3: in
4: a
3: car.
4: Race day and I have a race time at 10:15, I'll do it in my suit and I'll just take off afterwards.
3: You could be like Ricky Bobby in your, in your Wonder Bread suit.
4: Mm-hmm.
3: Anyway, Jay, I mean, it's Macho. Thank you so much for all the work. I know you put a ton of work in. He showed me a balcony shot of your place. I can't wait to come out there
7: and check out the toilet.
3: Yeah, and,
4: yes, and
3: he checked
4: out
3: the
4: toilet. We can do some content here, you know, and as you're losing some people, if you need Danny or me to do any content, you know, we're certainly capable of doing some things for you.
3: I mean, it looks great. Macho Man now is coming in here. Anytime he comes in here, it's a
4: are my lights too hot, Bubba?
3: I don't know,
4: because I can turn
3: those
4: down a little
3: bit. I don't know what he's doing, but
4: too.
3: That's not what I want.
7: Oh, Macho's messing it up.
3: Macho, I mean, okay, what? Okay,
7: oh boy,
3: I mean, this is very disruptive right now, Macho. Like this, really, like you're really
7: overthinking
3: Macho,
7: things.
3: Really disrupting the show to the point where this is something we could do at 10:15.
5: He's not giving up.
3: Do you not care? I mean,
5: Macho.
3: Do you not care, Macho? Like, maybe this is something you should run by me. I like to come in and adjust your board and cause all this disruption. This is not good content at all. I'm going to borderline tell you to please stop. Please.
5: Macho.
3: Macho, really? Seriously? Like, come on, bud. Like,
7: what are you doing? You can at least tell us.
5: Answer.
4: Giving you the silent treatment.
7: Oh boy.
6: All fixed now.
3: This is something we could have done a little bit later, but I mean, or during a commercial break, and now this break is all about your adjustments, and you're not going to be able to get those monitors right. They need to come far, far, way more in here. This is stuff that we should. All right, that's good. Thank you, Macho, for whatever.
4: Not mine, right?
3: Yeah, he made an adjustment on yours, but okay. It's something that, Macho, come on, bud. Like, come on. You've been doing this long enough to know that I would actually probably flip out of what you just did. Let's get line one
4: so
3: here real fast.
4: Helpful this weekend, Bubba.
3: Oh, there you go.
4: I want to say thank you to him.
3: Line one's gone.
7: No, no, line one's still there. Yeah, okay. There you go.
3: Hello, go ahead. You got a medical question for Dan.
0: Yeah, this is Rob from Rio de Janeiro. And my wife is a real health nut. And we're taking 2 or 3 drops of liquid iodine every day and for 90 days, and then we stop for 30 days. And I just want to know if that's something he ever heard of, or it's potassium iodine.
6: In the Medica, we have iodinized salt. So most people don't have to take exogenous iodine. And so I'm really not sure what you're trying to accomplish there. But best of luck.
0: Yeah, well, she seems to know what she's talking about, so...
6: This is ancient Brazilian.
3: Dan saying that she has no idea what she's talking about, and that she completely is overthinking this whole process.
7: Liquid iodine drops are benefits: thyroid support, metabolism and energy, immune function, and cognitive clarity.
6: Yeah, only if you have a deficiency. You don't need extra iodine.
3: You know, all right, buddy. Certainly not one. Not a good enough question to disrupt the program. Thank you so much, Lummy. Johnny K,
7: right.
3: 150, said that he's making some adjustment on his block page within Facebook. I don't know what that means. Thank you, Johnny K. You're one of the very, very best. Jay, did you hear the Seth explanation or my story?
4: Yes.
3: Okay. That's all I wanted to know. If you heard it or not, and if I was like, you know, should I have kept my mouth shut, or it literally is something that's been bugging me so bad, and I've been so mad about it, and until they fired the first shot and called me misogynistic, and I'm basically a piece of shiz, and please go watch him and Brian now on this Behind a Paywall podcast, that, again, that's completely out of my wheelhouse. I've never had a person leave on bad terms, and then one of my good employees goes and joins him and does content like, so I don't even know, like, I don't, I have a head full of emotions, and I don't even know how to, I've never been, there's not a lot of paths in life that I haven't been down, or at least have been, you know, have some type of idea. I've never been down this path before where a person has left me on bad terms and Dan goes and does a podcast behind a paywall before. I've never had that experience.
4: Well, my first observation is that you've handled yourself with incredible decorum until today. And it wasn't until they took the first shot and I heard you making the analogy of Iran and the U.S. And that's exactly right. You are the United States of America in this, as far as the power that you have to squash things. You've done everything within your power not to do it. Didn't say a bad word, didn't post a bad word, never said a bad word about anything. In my entire relationship with you, I've never, ever done something where you asked me not to do it. And there's times where I've asked you whether I should do something without really, you know, really have a control over me, but I want to know what's important to you because we're friends.
3: And first our friendship and foremost, has lasted for... And here's the thing, me, you, Steve, Brian... if we talk about the people that are co-hosts on my show, first and foremost, before we're anything, we're friends. You've been my friend longer than you've been my co-host. Like, we've been friends, you know, I mean, Dan, I think
6: 28 years, Bubba. 28 years, 1998, and none of the Diaco boys have ever screwed you over.
3: Never.
6: You've never screwed me over. But we've always been friends.
3: I screwed you over.
6: Oh.
3: One time when I was so demanding about you giving boobs to somebody, I should have kept my mouth out of it. I mean, in full disclosure, I probably should have shut up on that, Dan. I thought I was doing good, but I was doing bad, and really, you knew best at that point. But anyway, outside of that, the screwing's low. And anytime, I don't know that me, you, Jimmy, all of our little brat pack that we got going on, Rob Elder, Jeff Jarragante, we're all kind of this little brat pack that absolutely would do anything for the other guy. We would do anything, and you know, So first and foremost, before Gene was a co-host, I've been his friend since 1999. I've been the Diaco friend since 1998. I've been Brian's friend since probably, what would you say, Dan? How long have I been Brian's friend?
6: Probably since 2004.
7: Oh, wow.
3: Yeah, something like
6: 2006.
3: That.
6: 2006? 20 years, probably?
4: Closer with him, I would say, after, you know, my old law firm and my new law firm started, when he and I started working together. Because before that, he was, you know, he was like, you remember the character on Seinfeld, Kramerica, the kid who was like Kramer's assistant? You know, yeah. Steve Merica, that was essentially who Brian was for the time. He was Steve's... He was Steve's assistant and an associate, and he really did a lot of work for Steven. And then when he went on his own, your relationship with him changed a little bit. After some situations happened, he jumped in and helped you a little bit.
3: Yep.
4: And that happened really in 2015. That's when his real friendship.
3: Well, but
4: with you,
3: I got also very close with Brian during our trial because he was just absolutely a rock star when it came to Fort Dyer.
6: So 2013.
3: So I would say that
4: for sure.
3: As unbelievable as you and Greg did as counsel, and then you as the close. I would say a lot of people don't really realize that a lot of cases. And I'm not a lawyer, and I have two here, so if I'm misspeaking, then by all means. But just as much as I've navigated, I mean, here's the deal. I got two lawyers here, and I've been on trial more than they have.
4: not more than me, you haven't.
3: No, on trial.
4: I'm never on trial.
3: Right. So, you know, I've picked up, I know the process better than the average consumer. I'm not a lawyer, but Fort Dyer... And is the very,
6: which is
3: very
6: jury selection
3: is Fort Dyer where you it isn't a Latin term, Dan. Fort Dyer, isn't that a Latin term?
6: Yeah,
3: and
4: to seek
3: it means
4: the truth.
3: And it's where you select your jury, and that's a process in itself, the preemptive strikes, and it's very calculated and it's the most important thing at that as you progress through a trial, most important thing that really can make a difference in your outcome is voir dire. That's the number one thing at the time. It's the kind of the starting of the process. And Brian really did some unbelievable up and beyond research way ahead of his time. Now, people probably all now do what Brian did, but at the time that Brian did it and his deep dive into the jury pool was an unbelievable tool for Jay and Greg. They leaned heavily on Brian's information. Brian came out, and we out Vore Dyer'd MJ, who hired an actual firm that does that, and mm-hmm. with just Brian and Jay and Greg's instincts, we set ourselves up, Jay, for victory with our Vore Dyer.
4: For sure. And I've said that about Brian. I call him Wonder Boy. What he did in that trial was amazing. And 1 week before my last trial, Steve reached out to him and asked if he would help. And he said yes, an unresounding yes, and said he would jump in. And so, you know what? I was shocked to honestly hear that he had gone and done what he did. But I heard his explanation on the radio where it was something where, you know, his explanation was, you know, Seth has thousands of dollars invested in this, and he's got some money in it, and I want to try to help him, you know, as a friend. And so I was, you know, okay,
3: you know,
4: I want
3: got,
4: to take
3: you know
4: that.
3: What, you know what got me, Jay, is when he said our kids have become friends, and we actually do play dates. That's when I backed down and be like, okay, I got it.
6: That's what got me, too. Yeah. The other stuff that didn't get me, that got me a little bit there, too.
3: Right.
6: Because I was listening in real time on that
3: right,
6: one.
3: Right. So, you know, I mean, Brian, when I first found out about them doing the Blizzard behind a paywall, I flipped out. Brian and I had a conversation, and I felt better about it after.
6: But see,
3: that.
6: It was BS, Bubba, is that he snuck it until he got caught.
4: Mm.
6: That's,
3: yeah.
6: That's the problem this thingy. It's like, oh, I'm sorry I got caught. It's not like I'm sorry I did it. It was calculated. It was absolutely calculated.
7: Don't they say it's easier to ask for forgiveness than...
6: Yeah, that's it, but that's BS, because you are the type of person that you need to ask permission before forgiveness, because you don't like to have to ask, you know, when people are asking you for forgiveness.
3: Well, I just don't like curveballs.
6: You want to know on the front side.
3: I don't like curveballs.
6: Like, if I was looking for another job, I'd be like, hey, Bubba, I think I'm going to break out and do something. You'd be like, you know what, Dan? I'll help you. But if you exactly. found out that I was trying to like sell a morning show to the other stations around Tampa Bay, you'd want to kill me.
3: I mean, if you look at...
4: Rightfully so.
3: Anna's, yeah. If you look at what got Anna fired. Anna...
6: was shopping.
3: Was... Listen, there was,
6: and you were a big person to keep her on air after what Blitz did to you.
3: Sure, but she was good, and I liked her, and she mm-hmm. added to the show, and I wasn't gonna hold what her boyfriend did to me against her. At that time, I didn't think that she participated in it. I've since changed. But mm-hmm. that being said, when I get a call from Fort Walton Beach, and the boss man up there that says, "Hey, are you familiar that you're one of your people that are current? Is Anna still on the show?" And I'll be like, "Yeah, of course she is." He's like, I heard her this morning. And I go, she is. He goes, I just want to let you know that she's applying for a female co-host job at your competition, 99X or whatever the hell, 90, whatever the rock and roll station in Fort Walton Beach is that is my competition. She is applying for a job over there. And the reason why my guy knew is because he used to work over there. It's where he came from. And he still's got friends over there. And his friend called up and be like, "Hey, isn't your morning show got a girl named Anna syndicated out of Tampa with Bubba?" And he's like, "Yeah, we do." Well, she just sent us a resume for an opening that we have for a female co-host opening that we have on our morning show. And I'm like, okay, that's enough. That's reason of termination. And now, had she come to me and said, "Hey, listen, I'm potentially not happy here, or this is an uncomfortable situation because of my boyfriend and what you guys are going through, I'm going to potentially look for others," I would have said, okay, it wouldn't have hit me blindside, and I would, you know, at that point have made a decision to either keep her or let her go, or let her work. So anyway,
6: or even give her a raise. I mean, there's a lot of options, but she painted you into a corner, and then you had to react.
3: So anyway, I am happy with, one, how Jay looks, and two, how he sounds. And nice. I think it's a win-win for everybody, including Jay, being able to be in a more comfortable and less trap. You know, probably saves you 25 minutes
4: each way.
3: And Dan, if you needed to do it from there, we will certainly understand about that as well. Although, Dan, I do like having you here. I like boots on the ground with you. But I can understand if you wanted to do an enclave deal.
6: I'm sure there'll be one day, you know, that I just don't feel like getting up at 4:30 or 4 o'clock now, and I'll just maybe spend the night at the enclave or something like that and just wake up and do the show.
3: Man, you can spend the night at the enclave?
4: He's already himself. Got himself spending the night.
3: Yeah. Let's not get that far.
6: It's going to absolutely happen.
3: Jay just said, none of us like curveballs, and Dan, we've not discussed bizzing and the niz out here, buddy. And where are you putting the king size bed at? Because I didn't know I had plans for that, my friend.
4: Exactly. No, but I still plan on coming up there probably, you know, at least once a month or more, just because I don't want to get, like, you know, disjointed and disconnected from you. You know, I think it's important to be there some. So I'm definitely coming. I know Steven plans on coming there too. So I'm just glad you're letting me do this. And I do think it's going to help me with the rest of my life, the rest of my jobs and things is going to be really helpful.
3: And you can double that studio that we use for your business aspect a lot, which would be cool.
4: 100%.
3: Like, your backdrop's cool looking. It's very modern. You could use that backdrop for anything that you did legally at all.
4: I could definitely. I would feel comfortable if I were in a suit and I were in a Zoom hearing. And then, you know, Macho actually has me hooked up where I have an internal camera and speaker with my regular computer that I can do for that, because I don't need this sound quality.
3: But this sound quality would blow the Your Honor away. He'd be like, "Man, you got a full blown production, because you sound, I mean, because it's processed and it sounds great and everybody else." I mean, I've seen some attorneys do it from their car, like it just on their cell phone. It's almost disrespectful to the court a little bit, isn't it? Kind of.
4: It is, and I had a court recently, a judge say, "Mr. Diaco, can you please teach young lawyers how to conduct themselves in court?" I had a young lawyer come in. His client was facing 3 years in jail, and he didn't have a tie, and he had his sunglasses on his head. And how many lawyers I have that come in here and wear sneakers? And so the decorum that people show is absolutely horrible. It's very simple to be respectful to the court. So I couldn't imagine going to the court with headphones and a microphone. Could you imagine?
3: No.
4: Your Honor. I mean, so I would never live. I don't want this to look like that when I was in front of a court. But the sound quality on the regular Zoom, Macho's got that working really, really well, too. So I'll be good.
3: Hi, you're on the air. Go ahead.
8: Hey, what's up, my friend, the quad?
3: Brandon the quad, how are you, my friend?
8: Hey, pretty good. I just wanted to say, what kind of woman lets her husband do that to three people?
3: What's that now?
8: She had to know that he was doing this.
7: What kind of woman does that to three people?
3: Well, I mean, I don't know why Jessica decided to take a shot at me and why she's, you know, like, has an issue with me, but I don't want to really talk much more about this and continue it on. I said my piece. I said the information that I've been holding on for a while. Never ever really wanted to utter it. My sister asked me not to say anything. Brian asked me not to say anything, and I could keep my, you know, lip button, so to speak, until they're taking shots at me. And that's when, at that point, I'm going to feel like a bitch if I'm just going to sit here and take it. I'm just not gonna.
8: Yeah, that really sucks.
3: All right, Brandon. Hey, Bubba, good talking to you, my friend. Love you, bud. What's that now?
6: Hey, Bubba. She was never even pregnant. The whole thing was a shoot or work.
3: Well, I'm not even going to go there.
7: The
6: whole thing was fake.
3: I'm not going to say that. We don't know that to be true.
4: You don't know that to be true.
3: I mean, there's a chance of it, but. You know, there's also a chance they went and all. They needed $10,000 to go see a White Sox game in Chicago as a family, because that's what happened supposedly. And if I had to travel a distance to get my wife a procedure like that, I don't think I'd take my kid. I would just go with her, do it, spend however many. I mean, Dan, what's the do you have to stay in town? Like, a lot of times people fly in town and get a procedure from you, and you require them to stay like
6: three. No. Something like that, they'd probably only have to, like, stay the night. You know what I mean?
3: Yeah.
6: They probably only needed to stay one night or two nights. Right. You know, the night before or the night after.
3: So 3 days.
6: Yeah, 3 days, two nights, $10,000 package. Included some.
3: By the way, I just looked
6: first baseline.
3: It's $1,100. For that type of procedure in Illinois. I just literally looked at it. Hmm. It's $1,100 if it's 10 weeks or more. So
6: And so $1,100 plus three plane tickets, maybe $2,500.
3: Plus hotel.
6: Plus Yankee tickets. Or not Yankee tickets.
3: White Sox.
6: Cubs.
3: I don't know. I don't know what game they went to. Yeah. If they even did go. I was just told that. Hello.
8: Hey, Bubba, I tried my best not to make this phone call, and I was already on hold when you said you didn't want to talk about it anymore, but I do have a question.
3: All right, so hold on. Joe, respectfully, let me just say, after this phone call, and I'll let this one through, but be respectful, make it quick, and realize I don't want to talk about it anymore. Okay, bud?
8: Yeah, exactly. So don't you think that Seth would figure out, at some point you guys would talk, you, Brian, Tara would talk and figure out that he ripped you all off?
3: No, because it's such a sensitive topic that most people would not talk about that. Like, had he not showed his ass and gotten fired or quit, you know, done what he did, none of us would have ever even thought to broach that, to bring up that particular topic. So, no, I don't agree with you. I think that he knew that
8: nobody would have never known.
3: No.
6: Now, I'm not labeling him as such, but people with an antisocial personality don't care about consequences because they're so fixed on the outcome. They don't care about the casualties along the way.
3: I will tell you this. I've never met a more money-aggressive person in my entire life that everything had a price.
4: And you did get ticked a lot.
3: If you wanted anything up and beyond, it cost you. So I've never had that dynamic in any employee that I've ever employed. Most people are happy to, you know, with their salary. And I have a bonus program with you. I have a bonus program with Gary. I need to take better care of Macho Man. You know,
4: and Danny and I have never taken a penny, nor would we ever take a penny from you, ever.
3: Well, here's the thing.
4: Never.
3: Here's
4: ever
3: the thing.
9: In the future.
3: Well, hold on.
4: If we get really big,
3: I could never pay you guys. It would be an insult for me to pay you what you're worth. Like, I can't. what you're worth.
6: Yeah, I don't need a Seth salary.
3: Yeah, like I mean, right? Like,
4: no, I need a
6: Bubba circa Sirius salary.
3: Yeah, Dan needs right. Dan needs you know needs the 2.3 that I was making. You know,
6: yeah, I want cut of that. Yeah. I want cut of that. I don't want this stuff.
3: I can't. I mean, you know, Jay, what are you 750?
4: I'm a BRN money.
3: I mean, what is it? $750 an hour for your legal expertise? I can't pay.
6: I make almost $2,000 an hour in the operating room.
3: Right. I can't pay. I mean, what I want. No. Like, you know, I can't pay any of that.
7: That's why he's giving zero
4: Danny
7: dime bags.
4: With Danny will do, you know, Dan Halen.
7: Yeah.
4: Without asking for some tic-tac, you know, can you give me $100 for that, Bubba?
3: Yeah.
4: He's never done that to you ever.
3: And if I didn't need the money so much, I probably should just give him that. If I didn't have people that was willing to pay me money for my dime bag Daryl stuff, I probably should just give it to Dan free. I probably should.
6: I mean, you're throwing $3,500 around like it's nothing.
3: No, I'm not. I'm
6: like, make it rain.
3: I'm not.
6: There you go.
3: I'm down to 50.
6: Your daughter needs her third earring pierced. Here we go.
3: I sold half of the stack. What I'm giving to you, the guy got me down to $1,500. So that's what I was going to charge you. But I'm kind of thinking maybe I should just give it to you. But I really need, like, I mean, this studio, Lummy, I'm hurting for money. Bad.
4: Well, he could do 15 appearances at $100 a piece for you.
3: Yeah,
4: like, take it off the credit.
3: I don't know. There's a part of me that says give it to him, but there's also a part of me that says I could sell him for $1,500. And so,
6: well, Dimebag Dan doesn't want to, you know, put you in a bad spot.
4: No, Danny's the kind of person that, in this situation, all the jokes aside and radio personality aside, he wants you to get the money you need to open your studio.
3: I know.
6: No, I don't. I want the deal.
1: Unscripted and unregulated.
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11: The Bubba Love Sponge Show, Monday, June 1, J.D. Acco via remote, but you wouldn't know. I think like moving forward, we don't even say Jay is, zoomed in from his zillion-dollar auto enclave. We just act as if Jay, potentially was here and just bamboozle people.
12: It doesn't look like he's not. If you look at the four squares, he looks like he could absolutely be next to me.
11: Absolutely. Except for YouTube.
13: I'm thrilled.
11: But, and Macho, now you're getting really close to where he needs to be, by the way. So, do we really have a ceasefire? Do we really? I mean, do we, like, and here's the deal. I saw Trump say, over the weekend that he needs to cut the right deal and the best deal, and time doesn't really matter for him. I think that time is very important. And I've been saying all along that I would hope that this would be resolved. And not that July 4th and our 250th, anniversary of being a free, our own country and freedom, like that really means anything per se, other than it's just like a glorified birthday for our country. But for some reason, people are putting a lot of significance into this milestone. And I just think for, our headspace, if you will, it would be far better for us as Americans to have this thing done in the next month. So with that, we have it signed, sealed, and delivered by July 4th.
13: It's got to be done before the 4th of July.
11: Oh, Macho, you are so over the place, man.
13: Now is it super hot?
11: Yeah, super hot. But I got you. I got you down now. So, like, Dan, do you agree with your brother and the fact that, like, it just doesn't feel, it's just going to feel awkward having our celebration and all the festivities and pageantry that's going to accompany that by having this big matzo ball still out there, gas still absolutely crazy. And it just kind of puts an overall, puts us in a bad mood, so to speak.
14: I agree with you that, it's not ideal for the 4th of July and for the 250, celebration. But, America was founded on war, and we've been in a war of some sort almost, 75% of our existence. We've probably been in 30 wars. And so we've probably been in more wars than any other country on the face of the earth for the last 250 years. So us being in some kind of military conflict is kind of par for the course. I do think, though, that your point is this. If the conclusion to Iran is kind of muddled, like it's kind of, amorphous, we're not really sure, it's not really, there's no big moment, then I think that does hurt the president. And so I'm confident he's going to get what he needs, because again, it's a superpower against a decimated army.
11: I do feel better about his position since last Friday, because I watched some stuff. And he intimated and led to the belief that the nuclear removal is definitely in play, and that's what they have agreed to. But like, how much longer are we going to say that there's a ceasefire when really there's no ceasefire? We attacked them over the weekend, and they attacked us back, and so I think that hurts his credibility, so to speak, because, we open up the news today. U.S. bombs Iran radar and drone sites as Kuwait reports incoming fire. And then, the Iranians, they're reporting Iranian's foreign ministry confirms that Iran will strike back at the United States. Every time the United States violates the ceasefire, we will undoubtedly respond immediately, as we did today when they carried out when we carried out strikes against the U.S. bases. So is the ceasefire just a nice little moniker to be able to keep people calm, or are we really abiding by it, or are we not? And, you know, like, how long are we going to kick this ceasefire thing down, can down the road?
13: You know, ceasefires, I think, since the beginning of time, have always had people who were lobbing rocks over the fence during the course of the ceasefire. If the ceasefire was designed to prevent mass bombing and mass casualties of human life, then it's been a very successful ceasefire. The United States has also proven their military superiority in this process because they tried to attack a U.S. base and we blew the hell out of their drone bases. They tried to attack one of our allies, Qatar. We blew their stuff out of the sky. I mean, they haven't hit anything in quite some time. Oil prices are down. You know, the futures on oil look really good. And so I think the general feeling in the market is that something is going to happen here within the next 30 days. You know, I know that there was a time where you're like, why don't we just bomb the hell out of them? And I think back then I was of the opinion.
11: We're kind of bombing them.
13: No, we're just responding.
14: We're reacting. It's reactive.
13: They shot something at us. We blew the base up it came from.
11: Well,
13: that's different than us taking out the 15%, which is what you and I said they should have
11: done. Who started?
2: Iran shot down a drone.
11: All right. So hold on. Let me see.
3: The U.S. military is enforcing President Donald Trump's naval blockade, which is essentially designed to weaken Iran's economy.
11: And here's the other thing. Before the epic fury, no country had to pay any type of toll or any type of fee to travel through that 29-mile section called the Strait of Hormuz. It was open to the world in international waters. And so it was not even a thing to it not being open. You know what I'm saying? And now these stinky Iranians, they, as a retaliation, and really the only thing they can really hold over our head and that we could potentially work globally is to then, you know, obviously try to, you know, bottleneck the Strait of Hormuz. And so one of the negotiating factors within the agreement that we're potentially looking for is reopening the Strait of Hormuz. Well, damn it. It's not like it was closed to begin with. This is all, like, this is not even like, this is ridiculous. I mean, this is like completely ridiculous. They made the Strait of Hormuz a thing when it was never a thing. And so now we have to give, you know, we have to.
13: That's always been a thing, Bubba.
11: So they've
13: the Strait of Hormuz has always been a thing. And when I hear the media say these things and convincing someone smart like you that this is a new thing, our whole life we've had to worry about the Strait of Hormuz.
11: If you Google, did Iran ever charge a toll to travel through the Strait of Hormuz? It says not until March of 2026 did Iran ever try to charge anybody. So
13: that's the important part. Try. We didn't let them.
11: Right.
13: And we're not going to let them.
11: You know, like 2 years ago, it was not even nobody even thought about that they had to pay anything to go through there. So they've
13: because we were afraid because they had middle range and short range missiles and they were enriching uranium.
11: Oh, I'm not talking about us. I'm talking about the world.
14: But international waterways are open to the world.
11: I know that.
14: There's world treaties that all the nations have signed on to that can't restrict this stuff.
11: I don't think you guys understand what I'm trying to say. Is what I'm trying to say is prior to March of 2026, it was nobody had to worry about anything in the Strait of Hormuz. Then they instantaneously strategically used the Strait of Hormuz as a point of negotiation. It's like they're giving up, like they're okay, we're going to open up the Strait. Well, like they're conceding something when it's not.
13: But that's all they have now.
11: Yeah, I understand. I'm just saying.
13: You know, they used to have a lot of, they had middle range, short range, long range missile capabilities. They had munitions they were building. They had their support for Hezbollah and all the different types of terror organizations. They were the world's largest sponsor of terror. I mean, all those things. There's a lot of that stuff that's been gone. We're not talking about. We're talking about, let us clean up your nuclear dust and just promise you're not going to create nuclear weapons. And open the damn Strait of Hormuz.
11: I think Gene Lasker might have had the best white trash explanation ever on what we should do.
13: What was
11: Lasker
13: it?
11: Goes, I think we should go in there with our U.S. military and take all of their nuclear capabilities, make them into bombs, and use them on them. And now you're getting rid of all of them, but I think, as white trash and heel jack as that is, I think it's almost brilliant.
14: But the thing is that the United States isn't at war with the civilians of Iran.
11: I know. That's
14: what's also
12: you know, why we should be celebrating and not criticizing the restraint of Trump and the military over the last 5 weeks in trying to negotiate peace. I mean, if you think about it, you know, the ceasefire has been pretty good. And except for occasions where Iran launches some rogue attacks, we haven't done anything. I mean, we could be like literally pummeling them day in and day out.
11: You got to talk into the same portion of the microphone,
12: is it,
11: my friend.
12: Is that
11: much difference? Yes, it is.
12: That much.
11: Am I right?
2: Yes, you are correct.
13: Yeah, no, you're right.
2: It's moving.
12: I'm sorry.
11: Yeah. I mean, come on, you Diakos. Work the mic like a vandal.
12: I do, but it's coming from a different direction. And
11: I know.
12: So it's throwing
11: you
12: got to
11: consistently talk into the same thing because it makes a huge difference.
12: Hey, listen, write that with your left hand and let me know how it works out.
11: Oh, I'll let you know how my microphone in my studio
12: switch
11: with your dumbass.
12: No, what you're saying is you switch it over to the opposite side. Kenyatta Walker said it once because they were criticizing him. They moved him over to the other side. He's like, write the story
11: Do you want me to just absolutely have him rewind it 15 seconds and to show you the difference of the quality of sound?
12: I heard it.
11: But don't tell me to write it down to my left hand and jerk off with my right.
12: No. What I'm saying is that it's because the mic's coming from the other side. It's taking me a minute to accommodate that.
11: Okay.
12: I realize that now.
11: Okay.
12: I've never made that mistake before.
11: Okay, well, and I was just making a on-the-fly correction. I was doing a check down, Dan.
12: No, you're right.
11: Can. Omaha!
12: Oh, no, I'm in motion. Okay.
11: I mean, I was just, you're in motion. I was changing your direction.
3: More pressure in peace negotiations. The latest example came on Saturday when U.S. Central Command said that it fired a missile at a Gambia-flagged commercial ship that allegedly ignored more than 20 warnings as it tried to enter an Iranian port.
11: Where's Gambia? Even Dan and Jay don't know where Gambia
12: Africa?
11: Is.
12: Part of
3: Prior
12: Africa.
3: To that incident, U.S.
11: And how big of a ship can a city, a country that wouldn't even have heard of, how can they?
3: U.S. forces had disabled.
11: Oh, that's nice.
3: Five other vessels.
13: Kind of add to what Dan just said and make a distinction about what Israel's response in Gaza versus, you know, as people would argue that there's been a tremendous loss of life that was unnecessary because of the overwhelming bombing that they did for very, very many months. And now I understand that, you know, that terror organization hides beneath schools and all that stuff. And I understand their explanations. But when you just look at the contrast between the amount of civilian lives that were lost in the Israeli Gaza conflict versus this, I think the total loss of life is under 4,000 people total. And I think they estimated that the civilian loss in Gaza was well over 30,000.
11: By the way, Macho Man, do not make any adjustments at all with Jay if he talks in the manner that he's talking with his microphone. It is dead nuts, 00, right down the middle. It's perfect. It's absolutely perfect.
3: Did 116 to...
11: That ship looks like it's from 1915.
12: No, it's a futuristic one. It's radar jamming. Those flat spots are radar jamming.
11: Is that ours?
12: Yeah.
11: Oh.
3: Blockade while a fragile ceasefire remains in effect. Now, it does remain to be seen if a deal can be reached that would reportedly extend the ceasefire for 60 days, gradually lift that blockade, and reopen the Strait of Hormuz. Where
11: I think we've become, as Americans, defensive by the term ceasefire, because we don't really care, and they continue to blow the hell out of each other. And, you know, it looks like Iran's not, you know, our offense was only in retaliation of their particular. They started it, if you will. And so, like, I don't know, man, why do we even need a ceasefire? Why don't we just keep kind of casually bombing you and you casually trying to screw with us? And then we'll get a deal done eventually. But we can't. Nobody has ever listened to or participated in a ceasefire. That's what's made these ceasefires such a joke, because
12: Bubba, every treaty starts with a ceasefire.
3: Oil and fertilizer shipments remain largely stranded at this point. Even if that initial agreement is finalized ultimately, the Associated Press reports that additional talks would be needed on Iran's
13: disputed nuclear program. Is that like old file footage of Iran trying to make a nuclear
3: weapon? President Trump had said on Friday that he was looking to make a final determination on a potential deal with Iran, but no immediate announcement was made following a meeting in the Situation Room. Reporting in Washington, I'm Jackie DeFusco.
11: Thank you, Jackie DeFusco.
12: She was farting when she said final. See, there's the way she's changed her face. It's like,
4: این اقدامات آمریکا
11: There is no interpretation key here. what he does say here is every time the United States violates the ceasefire, we will undoubtedly respond immediately. Isn't that kind of a joke in itself by saying, you know, eventually, if you keep it up, we're going to. I mean, you may have the ability to respond now, but respond with what? Like, what are you responding with?
12: We're going to get really, really, really mad.